0: the tuba. Yeah, right. Oh, beautiful.
1: That's lovely.
0: Are you doing your white? Oh, no, you're doing coffee?
1: I'm doing a little both. I'm kind of like switching back and forth. I haven't had a sip of coffee yet. And, you know, that's like a ceremony in the morning, so.
0: Yeah, please go ahead. Lovely.
1: Oh, that hot bean water.
0: And I see you have, you're sporting fashionable braids this morning.
1: Yeah, this is, you know, this is a choice that I make.
0: Okay.
1: I braid when nothing else will do.
0: Yeah. I wish you could see me and my hair, but
1: I wish
0: sadly,
1: I could see you too.
0: Sadly, it's day two of, I've been told they fixed the camera, but no, they actually didn't.
1: I think
0: made it worse.
1: You know what? Here's the thing. This is my assessment of what's going on right now.
0: Okay.
1: I think the camera is clearer. I think the color is like you're darker. That's the problem. You look clear.
0: Yeah.
1: But
0: I don't know.
1: The color is off.
0: Yeah.
2: Looks like you're sitting in Ed Gein's basement.
1: Yes.
0: It does. Holly, what are you enjoying this morning?
2: My usual black coffee.
0: Lovely.
1: Mm.
0: I have my sugar-free watermelon electrolytes.
1: Yum.
0: People ask me all the time. I just got a DM yesterday from a Debbie. Hey girl. Liquid IV is the choice for me.
1: The brand, yeah.
0: The brand.
1: We're Liquid IV. Well, you and I do Liquid IV. Holly, what are you on right now?
2: I'm on Quince.
1: Yes.
2: Or I like Element because it has a salty taste. I also... Hold on, let me see what's...
1: I've got some Element at my house. I might bring it in for you. Ollie brought it home from school. They got it. It was like a team thing. And he doesn't love the salty taste. And so I might bring it in for you.
2: Thank you.
1: Yeah.
2: I also have in my bag Ultima. This was one of the electrolytes when I was a hot yoga teacher that was preferred among 3 out of 5 hot yoga teachers.
1: 3 out of 5 yogi teachers, yogis, appreciate this electrolyte brand.
0: What is that brand again?
3: I'm declining that answer.
0: We didn't ask you, Tan Mom.
1: Tan Mom.
0: Tan Mom, I was talking to Holly. I was talking to Holly, not you. What was the brand again?
2: Ultima.
0: Ultima.
3: Quite frankly, I don't give a damn.
0: Okay.
1: Again,
0: Thanks,
1: Tan Mom.
0: We don't care.
2: You should be concerned about your hydration, Tan Mom.
1: She actually really should.
0: Yeah.
1: She should be hydrating from the inside out.
0: Right. You two delighted me several times yesterday.
1: Oh.
0: That's where I would like to begin.
1: That's what we like to do. We aim to please.
0: Uh-huh. Let me tell you the first delight. This is in no particular order. We'll begin with Holly. Holly delighted me posting Lyndon B. Johnson on the internet, a famous clip that we referenced on yesterday's show. And I got to tell you, I had heard maybe a second of it in the past.
1: Oh.
0: I had not heard the whole thing. And this was like, it wasn't a Nixon situation. This wasn't a secret tape, but did he know he was being recorded? Holly, do we know?
2: I think so.
0: Yeah.
1: My understanding is that was on that they recorded a lot of things for archives.
0: Oh.
1: And so they did know that they were being recorded.
2: Yeah, 850 hours.
1: Mm-hmm.
0: Well, he's talking to Mr. Hager, the Slack company, the Slack man. Sensible Slacks.
1: Mm-hmm.
0: And he's doing some requests. And then he belches.
1: So
0: and
1: good.
0: It's the terminology. I have it. Should we play it?
1: At your own risk, I do love it. You know what?
0: Oh,
1: it's
0: I
1: a president.
0: Listen to it. He says, I say butthole all the time. He says bunghole.
1: That's true. You're right. That's
0: and
1: true.
0: And he says nuts. He could be talking about cashews.
1: That's true.
0: You know what?
1: That's true. That's true.
0: Lori and Julia said far worse for 20 years.
1: That's a fact. Go.
0: That's always what I go for.
1: Go.
0: Here we go. Here's our former president talking to the Slacks guy about what he wants in a sensible Slack.
4: Mr. Hager?
5: Yes, this is Joe Hager.
4: Y'all made me some real lightweight slacks, and they're real lightweight. Now, I need about 6 pairs for summer wear. Now, the pockets, when you sit down in the chair, the knife and your money comes out, so I need it at least another inch in the pockets. Now, another thing, the crotch down where your nuts hang, is always a little too tight. It's just like riding a wire fence. When I gain a little weight, they cut me under there. So let's see if you can't leave me about an inch from where the zipper ends, around under my back to my bunghole.
1: It's so delightful. Everything about it is delightful.
4: If you get those coming, I would sure be grateful.
5: Oh, God.
1: It's like riding a wire fence.
0: You know, and he pauses. He's trying to think of the term for bunghole. And he's just like, he's just like, what do I say? What? You could hear him thinking for that millisecond before he says bunghole. Oh, it's back
1: either
0: where
1: that
0: my bunghole
1: or clearing
0: is.
1: Some gas. I mean, there's some stuff going.
0: Oh, God.
6: You can hear it coming. He's trying to clear it, and he's deciding whether or not he's going to just let it out.
1: And at one point, he just has to rip it. The other thing I love, I don't know, to Holly's point yesterday, I think I believed the common usage of the word bunghole came from Beavis and Butthead. But what I'm understanding is historically, it could have predated that.
6: This is what I was talking about yesterday. Mike Judge is from Texas, the creator of Beavis and Butthead. Lyndon B. Johnson is from Texas. So I don't know if it was specifically Lyndon B. Johnson who inspired that, or if that's just common vernacular in the state.
1: I'm on it. Hold on.
4: At least another inch in the pockets. Now, another thing, the crotch down where your nuts hang is always a little too tight. It's just like riding a wire fence. When I gain a little weight, they cut me under there. So let's see if you can't leave me about an inch from where the zipper is. under my back to my bunghole.
1: All right. Well, I do have some answers for us.
0: Do you have some answers?
1: You would like a history lesson?
0: Please. Yeah.
1: Okay. The literal meaning of the word bunghole began according to the Oxford English Dictionary.
0: Now, Colleen, why didn't you ask me for some bunghole definition?
1: Could
0: music?
1: I have some classroom bunghole definition music? Okay, according to the Oxford English Dictionary, logs the earliest written record of the word before 1560. It became common daily language during the late 16th century, but not for what we are using it for. It was to describe the opening bored into a wooden barrel or cask to use to pour or drain liquids. That was the original bunghole. Now, using it as a crude slang for the back door. I was going to use the proper word. It's too early for that. That may have begun as early as the 17th century, as it appeared in Thomas Urquhart's 1653 translation of Gargantua, and also was used as a double entendre in Shakespeare's Hamlet. But it did not enter common, widespread mainstream pop culture usage until the mid-1990s. Thank you to Beavis and Butthead. Thank you.
0: Thank you. Ladies and gentlemen, that's been Bunghole Fun Facts.
6: Mm-hmm. Thank you.
1: Yes.
6: Oh, I'm sorry, Howard Dean. You never got to be president and have your own set of secret tapes.
0: Right?
6: Which you can browse, featured Lyndon B. Johnson secret tapes, telephone tapes, as they like to call them, on the Presidential Library website of Lyndon B. Johnson.
1: Yes, thank you.
0: Oh, God. And then you two delighted me a second time because we were on, well, we had a meeting yesterday, as we do, but that wasn't delightful. I mean, that was delightful, but you know what I mean? I mean, it was a meeting.
6: Just a meeting. Business as usual.
1: We're just business.
0: Business as usual, yeah. But later on, we were on our group chat, group text, and Colleen had texted me to tell me that she was watching the TV show today, yesterday. She watched the debut of, we have a new segment that we know it's a complete spinoff, ripoff of our most popular thing, the fast food field trip. And we're in on the joke, everyone. We know that this is a cheap, blatant spinoff ripoff of that segment. That's part of the joke. It's not meant to be wholly original. This one woman was like, it's basically the same thing.
1: Yeah. Yes. Yeah, thank you, Gladys. Thank you.
0: That's what we, that's
2: why
0: the
2: it's,
0: joke.
2: That's why it's funny.
1: You ripped yourself off.
0: Yeah. Yeah. So we get in Jeff's car and we have a guest like we do in Fast Food Field Trip in the back seat. And in the time that it takes to go through a car wash, you have to confess something, you know, murder or a sexual thing or a deviance or a vice. You have a piercing in a weird area. Maybe your bunghole. You have to confess something.
1: Maybe you feel like you're riding a wire fence.
0: Maybe you have to belch while talking to a Slack man. Fallon was our premier guest, obviously, because hello, she's on the show. And Fallon had a hysterical revelation. Eye to eye revealed that I lost my virginity on a waterbed. Wouldn't recommend that. But in the middle of it, or the beginning of it, as he does, executive producer Jeff started complaining about one of life's most difficult things. And that is when Starbucks doesn't ask him first if he would like his banana bread or chocolate bread or whatever warmed up, and they give it to him warmed up, and it enrages him because he doesn't like warmed up bread.
1: He's such a delight. I really do actually love Jeff.
0: I know.
1: It's so funny when he put a nickel in him about that.
0: And as I said to you two, and I say, I it's not an act, everyone. I promise you it's not an act. He complained about it this morning. So then Holly, unbeknownst to me, I thought Jeff was alone on this. Holly shares Jeff's opinion.
2: Oh, no, I don't share his opinion.
0: Oh, I thought you don't like it warmed up.
2: Well, I don't like it warmed up. Oh, I get it now.
0: Yeah. You share his opinion of, I don't need my bread warmed up.
2: No, eat it room temperature like the way God intended it. I don't need you to warm up my bread.
1: I would like to go on record. I would like my bread warm.
0: Right.
1: Thank you.
0: Me too.
2: Not like a loaf, like a little loaf you get at the coffee shop.
1: Yeah.
0: Oh yeah.
1: Oh yeah. Oh, yeah.
2: Or if somebody warms up my muffin.
0: Oh.
2: What? Ew.
0: You don't like your muffin warmed up?
2: No.
1: Oh, please warm my muffin. Please.
2: No, I don't like it buttered either. Just give it to me room temperature and dry.
0: You like it dry?
1: I want to taste the magic of the biscuit.
0: Your muffin is dry?
2: Now, that's taking it too far.
0: Says Holly Roberts.
1: I know, exactly.
0: Says Holly Roberts.
1: When you've gone over Holly's line.
0: Holly's line, right? Yep. When you've gone over Holly's line.
2: This whole segment, I have to say, we started with Lyndon B. Johnson's bunghole, and look.
5: Oh, taste the goodness of the biscuit.
1: Yes.
2: Great.
5: Taste the honey sauce.
1: Yeah.
5: Taste the goodness of the biscuit with the honey sauce.
1: Just a lightly warmed biscuit with honey sauce.
0: Right.
2: Now Brendan Carr is going to be on our behind. What are we going to do now? We got the state fair next week. I'm busy.
0: They're busy. They're getting sued. It's fine, Holly. Fine. They're fine. We're going to take a break. We'll be back right after this.
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0: usually when we have our meetings, we're in three separate locations. Not yesterday. Colleen and Holly were together. What were you two doing?
1: Oh, well, after the meeting, I had a long-standing date to celebrate Colleen's birthday, which happened 2.5 months ago.
0: Oh, wow. It's a long... Okay.
2: This was our second try.
0: Got it.
2: Yes.
0: And it happens.
2: People it does happen.
1: And I was like, hey, I haven't been. Would you like to go to Cat Zen Coffee with me?
2: I mean, that was the easiest yes in my entire life.
1: This is a cat cafe in St. Paul on Grand Avenue where cats live in the cat lounge. Some cat cafes, many of them, are places where you can go and you can adopt a cat.
0: Yeah.
1: And there's a rotating cat lounge situation. Well, this one, they just live there.
0: Oh, all the time.
2: All the time.
1: Now, we did preface this, Jason. You have said you are allergic to cats.
0: I am, yeah.
1: And so I was like, okay.
2: That's why we didn't invite you.
0: No, I get it.
1: Oh, and okay. After sitting in the cat lounge yesterday,
0: my eyes. Yeah.
1: I think your face would have been swollen and you would be putting ice on your face even this morning because it is very cat forward.
2: Yes, it is incredibly cat forward.
0: Okay.
1: But Jason, you and I are going to go on a nature walk.
0: We are. We're going to go.
1: That is our standing celebration date.
0: That's right.
1: Is a nature walk. We'll schedule that off the air.
0: Tell me more about this kitty cafe. Is it five kitties? We're talking 10. Mm.
2: Thanks for asking, Jason.
0: You're welcome. You're welcome.
2: I'm going to count because 1, 2, 3, 4, 5, 6, 7, 8, 9, 10. 10 cats.
0: Okay,
2: so first of all, what you need to know is when we got there, it was catnap time. We were able to spot 3 cats that were sleeping right off the bat. So Holly and I went into the cat lounge with our coffee and we sat down. And I made what I believed was a very good choice, which was sit near the food.
0: Yeah.
2: Sit near the cat's food.
0: Oh, not the human food.

0: We saw, who do we see? Big Cup of Joe.
1: Mm-hmm. Leroy Jenkins.
0: Leroy Jenkins! And Letty.
1: Mm-hmm. Yep. And they just were... They just were nice and lazy, and it was just like, so Holly and I were just having a nice, calm conversation. Jason suddenly, so I'm sitting on this banquette, suddenly a cat comes darting from between my legs. I thought I gave birth to a cat. I was like, where did that come from?
0: Boop, here comes a cat.
2: Popped
1: out. Here
2: comes a kitty. Yeah.
1: And it just ran out, and we all laughed, and the woman who was sitting next to me writing in her journal, she looked at me and she said, I think that there's an exit right underneath you. And so I bent down and I looked, and there is a little cat exit. There is a basement underneath the cat lounge where the cats can go if they don't want to be people-y. And it is this awesome, there's pictures of it. We can't go down there. Humans, we're not allowed down there. It's a cat area.
2: Yeah.
1: But it, and then they can climb up, and then they come out through this hole, and then they're in the lounge area. So we got a couple more cats. I gave birth to a couple more cats that way.
0: Oh, saw one after the other.
1: Just pop. There they were.
0: There they
2: Colleen,
0: go.
2: Thank you, Colleen, thank you for coming to work today. I mean, you should be resting.
1: I didn't even feel a thing. It was so exciting.
0: Yeah, I did bring an ice pack just in case Jason, she was feeling a little sore.
1: Got I'm good, it. You guys.
2: Yeah.
1: More elaborate things have come from that exit. It was a delight.
2: I have more kitty questions.
1: Mm-hmm.
2: I have more kitty questions. Stay right there, everybody. Don't forget, listener rewards are very hot this month. We have, you know what? I don't have time to tell you. I'll tell you later. We'll be right back.
3: Where talk is fun.
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0: 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Welcome back, everybody. We were talking before the break about Colleen and Holly celebrating Colleen's birthday a few months late at a kitty cafe. What's it called, Holly? What's the cafe called?
1: It's called Cats and Coffee, and it's in St. Paul.
2: Jason, I put up a link if you'd like to see the cats that you can meet at Cats and Coffee. You can meet and greet them all at that link.
0: Look at you. Just such a helpful person.
2: Well, the one you really got to get your eyes on is Baby Bell Mozzarella Bartholomew.
0: I'm sorry, what?
2: Baby Bell Mozzarella Bartholomew.
0: That's his full name.
2: Yeah, and his breed is Big Boy.
0: Look at that cat.
2: He is chonky.
1: And if you don't see Baby Bell, there's a 24/7 Baby Bell cam.
2: Mm-hmm. He's not presently in his bed.
1: No.
2: I did watch him on the Twitch stream for a while last night.
0: Did you?
2: Because he's amazing. And I had to show my kids what this big boy looked like.
0: Baby Bell, our large loaf of lemon pound cake, our puff pastry with paws, weighs in at a demure 29.8 pounds. This king could use to lose some of his heft, and we are in the process of helping him with that goal. No Ozempic for our sweet wheel of cheese, just some pain meds to help him get up and around. Baby Bell is the perfectly toasted marshmallow we didn't know we needed. His absolutely sweet demeanor, soft snow-white fur, and pumpkin orange spots are outshone by his eyes, which are the perfect shade of I see you, but I'm not moving sapphire.
2: Mm.
0: Bask in his glory and pet his superb belly for an immediate serotonin hit. That
2: so
0: is
2: cute.
0: Baby Bell Mozzarella Bartholomew. Best name ever for a cat.
2: So cute.
0: I said I had some follow-up questions. Do you think the cats are happy you're there?
2: Okay. Holly, feel free to elaborate and add to this as you see fit. But being a cat owner, cats don't give a bleep.
0: Yeah.
2: Which is why I love
1: yep.
2: cats. Cats, cats, are cats happy? No. Cats are just, you're living in cat's world. They don't experience happiness. They just experience ownership. They experience life in a different realm than the rest of us. So are they happy? Not in the same way that we're happy. They're kind of probably, I think, a little bit like, I see that you've decided to sit in my chair.
0: Mm.
2: I'll make different arrangements for a little while, but I hope you leave soon.
1: You're
2: yeah. sort of how they go through life.
1: Yeah, your presence is somewhat inconsequential.
2: Yes.
1: To okay. their experience of life.
2: Yeah.
1: Some of them get excited. It seems like, you know, like everybody, like all humans, every cat has a little bit of a different temperament. Mm-hmm. Cats and Coffee helps you out. They give you little playing cards about each cat
2: yes.
1: and the way that they like to receive affection. Some of them are very affectionate, and some of them are like, you can touch me on my head, you can touch me on my shoulders, but if you dare touch me on my belly,
2: it's over. Mm-hmm. You will lose
0: it's
2: a digit.
1: Yep.
0: Yeah. And you're leaving.
2: And honestly, like, here's a great example. There was one person who was reading a book in a chair. Underneath, they have sort of a window into another part of the cafe where they've hung different beds and places for cats to climb. Cats like to climb. They need vertical climbing structures.
0: Opportunities.
2: And this human was sitting and reading a book. And the cat was like, I need to get up above where that person is. And so that cat used that person as a ladder.
1: Mm-hmm.
2: Your job as a human being is to serve the cats in whatever ways the cats see fit. The cat will not serve you.
0: No.
1: You serve the cat.
2: Yes.
1: And that was Tim. And in Tim's bio, Tim's motto is, your personal space is also my personal space.
2: So true.
1: And that was demonstrated yesterday.
2: It was so great. It's so great. Can I just tell you, I was sending pictures to my family because we're a cat family. Mm-hmm. And they were all jealous. We have cats. Again, like I'm around cats all the time, but they're the same cats. So these are new cats. So I was sending them pictures. Now, Ollie, who's in Iowa now, he saw the pictures of the cats that I was sending and the cats that we also own that my other two were sending. And he got lonesome for cats. And so do you know what he did? Because this was inspiration. He got in his car and he drove 20 minutes to Iowa City, which is a neighboring town to Cedar Rapids. And he went to their cat cafe yesterday.
0: He did not.
2: He absolutely did. So that he could also spend time with cats.
0: Oh, my. I want to know when this started, this trend of cat cafes. Because we did one. I went to one in Uptown, connecting all. I did it for the TV show with executive producer Jeff and our former producer Ted and Eric, the photographer. And it took us about 30 minutes into the shoot. This is when we were a local show, so we did a lot of local stuff. It took us about 35 minutes for the three of us to realize that all three of us were allergic to cats.
2: Oh, gosh. Oh, no.
0: Jeff was. I was. Theodore was. And we laughed so hard. But it was in Uptown. I don't know if that one is still open.
2: It moved.
0: It moved?
2: Yes.
0: Okay.
2: I believe they have a location in Roseville now. I've been to it.
1: Yeah, that's the Cafe Meow.
2: Yeah.
0: Oh, yes. But I just thought to myself, when did this begin? And again, as I say often, I want to be in that meeting.
2: Oh.
0: What was that meeting like? Let's have a coffee cafe with cats.
2: But you know what I love about it is, so if you've never been to a cat cafe, you do need to know it's not, I think people, if you have never been, you might think you walk in the front door and there's just cats all over the place. They contain the cats in a certain way and you can choose whether to be in the cat area or not to be in the cat area. And they have certain rules when you're in the cat area. You're not supposed to pick the cats up. You let that, because that's also just how cats operate. Cats decide when they'd like to come to you. And so you have to sanitize your hands. There's hand washing stations. There's all kinds of things in place to make it a pleasant experience for human and cat alike.
1: Mm-hmm. And you have to make a reservation if you're a human.
2: Right.
1: To go inside, and you've got about 60 minutes to be in there so that they can cycle humans in and out so it's not too overwhelming for the cats.
2: And they cap it. They cap how many humans can be in there at any given time, which is why you make the reservations.
1: Oh, mm-hmm.
0: The organization. It's like a bar at Disney World.
2: It's so great. And also, so the one that my son goes to in Iowa City, that one's not even a cafe. It literally is just a cat lounge. It's just you go and you're with cats. And it's great because it's on a college campus. And again, what we were talking about, like scientifically being around cats, if you're not allergic, it has your body has a physiological response to being around animals in general. And so students will go in, they'll buy about an hour in the cat lounge and they'll bring in their computers and they'll sit and write papers while cats just come up and sit next to them or curl up and... I just sent you guys a picture of Ollie with two cats curled up next to him.
1: Oh,
2: yes.
0: Look at that. Look at Ollie.
2: I know. And he was just so happy. And this is, I support this. This is good for your mental health. So I want everybody to find, if you like cats and you're not allergic, mm-hmm. find your nearest cat cafe. And just, even if you're, if you have cats, it's a whole different experience to be around different cats that aren't your cats.
0: Yeah. I wish I wasn't allergic. Mm-hmm. They do crack me up. They make me laugh. I love the kitty videos.
2: Mm-hmm.
0: Girl, that's a swollen face waiting to be had for me.
2: I know. Oh. See, that's just not, that's
0: no. Mm-hmm.
1: I felt your eyes watering for you yesterday.
2: Yeah, we did have a moment where we were like, could we have pumped him full of Zyrtec and just dragged him in? But
0: no, I appreciate it.
2: Yeah.
0: I appreciate the thought, but yeah, it would have been a, I will succeed someplace else.
1: But also at Cats and Coffee, one, the coffee, very good.
2: Legit.
1: You can go in there and you can get coffee and treats if you don't want to go in the cat area.
0: Oh.
1: Two, the patio area in the back, is amazing. So if you're not into hanging out with the cats, they got a whole patio in the back.
2: Yeah, we moved out there. We took the party out there for a little while and just sat. We had our Oprah green and blue moments out in the sunshine.
0: Oprah, get me outside.
2: It was beautiful. I don't want to change the subject too abruptly, but I do have one more order of business that we do need to deal with around Jeff.
0: We were landing the plane anyway. Please,
2: and okay, good. I need to clear up this order of business about Jeff and his bread situation.
0: Yeah, executive producer Jeff over here. Yeah.
2: Because I could not stop going back and listening to him say the word pistachio.
0: Okay. Yes.
2: We need to clear this up.
0: Colleen thinks that executive producer Jeff, in a piece that we ran yesterday on the TV show called Car Wash Confessions, instead of saying pistachio, Colleen, you think he said
2: bustachio. And I don't just think it. I listened to it. I can't. Probably 8 times.
1: This is your Zapruder film.
2: It is. I was like, rewind back into the left. Pistachio, pistachio. So I need to know if that's how he authentically says the word pistachio.
0: No, I did, because I brought this up to him today.
2: Thank you.
0: And he doesn't remember saying pistachio.
2: So funny.
0: But he said, you know, when you're we're taping the segment and we're ad-libbing, and he goes, it probably just came out that way. But no. he does not on the normal, on the daily, call it pistachio nut.
2: But that's what I want to call it now.
0: Pistachio.
2: Give me some pistachios.
0: Give me some pistachios. Yeah. No, I heard him say the word pistachio today.
2: Okay, thank you. I was like, please authentically have him say pistachio.
0: Pistachio.
2: So that we know whether it was in, just, you know, sometimes it's a one-off. When you get passionate about something, something comes out and it's not the same.
0: To put a bow on this, again, not to the level of Roxanne, it will, as long as we ever do these types of jobs, the radio show, the TV, it will never not amaze me what can ruffle someone's feathers. In this way, it cracks me up. When I get these emails, I don't take it personal. It is just humorous to me. I had a guy in that break over there send me to my, I have 2 Facebook pages, one like a personal one and then like a fan one. And he sent me a message and he started it with, I like you, but.
2: Now you've erased everything you just said.
1: Everything just gets tight.
2: Yeah.
0: He goes,
2: speaking of but.
0: He's like, pick a sexuality. He's like, I don't want to hear about you having, and I go, let's be clear. I didn't give you any details. I just said the funny aspect of having any type of relations on a waterbed. Like, I know better. It's daytime TV. No one wants to know about my sex life. And I'm like, I concentrated on the humorous aspect of trying to have any type of makeout or anything on a waterbed. And then he goes, this is bringing it back to Jeff. He goes, and you and Jeff bickering like 2 old women. He goes, I'm just done with it. I'm like, okay, thank you for announcing your departure. Like, what do you want me to do? But I laugh because I got to tell you, Jeff and I bickering is one of my favorite things. It's joy for me because we really do. We are like the old men in the balcony of the Muppet Show.
2: That's factual.
1: It's Statler and Waldorf.
0: We are. And it is real. And that's what we do. And it is a joy for me. Like, we've known each other since 2000. Like, this is, but oh God, the fact that it will occasionally get that email and it cracks me up. Like, really? Go plant a tree or something. Like, don't worry about that.
2: Oh my gosh.
0: Silly nonsense. We're going to take a break. Why? Colleen, you've had this on the sheet for a couple days. I want to get to it. There's a filmmaker that's a very specific reason for not showing sex. Speaking of sex, though, that guy's going to have a real
2: hard
0: time with
2: this.
0: Actually,
2: you teed this up beautifully.
0: Oh, unintentionally. I wish I could take credit for it. Why doesn't he show sex in his movies?
3: We'll be right Brittany back. And Kendall.
4: We've decided we're locking in for Kai's birthday, by the way, in September. We're going to go hard.
5: We're going to be slutty for my child's 3rd birthday. We can be like, but look how hot we were at your 3rd birthday.
4: Kai, let me just tell you, on your 3rd birthday, everybody wanted it. And you know what? You're a MILF if you want to have relations with yourself. Because all you need is one person. And that's then you know right. what? Believe in yourself.
5: We're our own number one fans. Only fans.
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0: Welcome back, everyone. Coming up in our next hour, Am I the Asshat? Colleen has this week's. We have a rip-roaring Screen Queens, and at some point, maybe we'll, probably in the third hour, I told Colleen and Holly, I listened to yet another, she's been on a roll lately, girl. She's been on a roll. Another Oprah podcast episode, and the one this week, talking about the generational differences. And I was glued because it was fascinating between, because this is the first, I'm just going to tee this up and then we'll do it later.
1: Yeah.
0: She said right off the bat, this is the first time, like in recorded, basically recorded history, that we are living amongst 6 to 7 generations.
1: Oh, fascinating.
0: I didn't even know that.
1: That's so interesting.
0: At the same time.
1: Yeah.
0: And it's causing some problems.
1: Yeah.
0: Causing some problems. So it's coming up a little bit later. But right now, talk to us about this filmmaker, Colleen.
1: Yeah. Well, you teed this story up perfectly, too.
0: Yeah, right.
1: So Will Gluck is the filmmaker who's responsible for One Night Only. This is the movie that's out right now. Full disclosure, I've not seen it. But my understanding about this movie is that it is set in a world where you can only have recreational outside of wedlock relations on one day a year. And you know, he's been interviewed about this storyline and basically said, yeah, don't think too hard about it. You know, don't think too hard. Just go with the storyline. Because people have asked some deep questions about how they got into this world, et cetera. Why the mandate? Blah, blah, blah. That's not what this is about. Don't think too hard about it. But one of the things that people have been very critical about or have had critical questions about is why there's a lack of sex shown in a movie about sex. So essentially the movie is about having sex and they don't show a lot of sex on the screen. Curious, right?
0: Very.
1: Well, he said he has tons and tons of empirical data about the fact that Gen Z and Gen Alpha does not want to see sex on the screen. He says, I believe it's a societal shift from taking nudity in adult situations and putting them on your phones at home for everybody. Now it's more of a private, intimate thing that people don't want to see when they're in a shared experience. It actually brings you out of the story when you have somebody in a nude situation or a sexual situation in a big theater. It makes you feel uncomfortable. It takes you out of the moment. Isn't that interesting?
0: The youngins do not like to see the nook.
1: Yeah. Not in, now it's, I don't think it's that they don't like to see
0: But on the big screen, but in on the communal big situation.
1: Yes. In social situations, which listen, as a parent, I'm like, thank you for saving me from awkward moments with my kids.
2: They can still happen at home, though.
1: Oh, trust.
0: Yeah.
1: A little show called The Chair Company.
2: Oh, no.
1: Gave us a moment.
0: Oh, what?
2: The Chair Company. Uh-huh. Nate Robinson's show on HBO.
1: Tim Robinson, excuse me. Yep.
2: Oh, boy.
1: There's a scene with a male part and some simulated pornography that came out of nowhere, no pun intended, at the end of an episode. And we were like, whoa! And my son was just sitting in, we have a recliner in one of our TV areas, and he just went like this.
0: And turned around.
1: Turned around from the television because he was like, well, that's not something I want to be looking at with my parents in the room.
0: Nope.
1: Yeah, but this is true of Gen Z and Gen Alpha. They are leading the charge. And this isn't just anecdotal. He has tons of data. Will Gluck, the filmmaker, that says we don't want to do this. So then he was asked by Variety, how does that change your approach as a filmmaker? And he said, once I learned that, I cut out so much. He said there was actually a lot of nudity in this movie that they shot in the streets because, again, because of the nature of this world that they live in, where they can only have relations one day a year, that they were, they just had people in every nook and cranny of the city doing it.
0: Oh my God.
1: And they had to edit around that. He said, you know, we just realized as we were editing it that it does take you out of the movie. You're engaged in the characters and what's going on with the characters. But then when you pan over and there's two randos doing it in the corner, it takes you out of the storyline.
0: He's not wrong.
1: I know.
0: I would immediately stop thinking about character development if two hot people were bumping uglies.
1: Yeah. In, you know, just out of frame. You might be paying attention to that. The other thing that I actually think is really interesting, and again, I do actually kind of want to see this movie in a weird way. I think it's an interesting concept. I'm curious about how they make it into a love story. Here's a fun fact about it, in case you've seen the movie or are going to see the movie. All of the other couples that are shown as extras in the movie are either in relationships or are married or in relationships. Every one of their extras that they have engaged in any kind of physical anything are people who are actually in relationships.
0: Oh.
1: Isn't that neat?
0: Huh.
1: So they didn't like grab extras and go, here's the guy you'll be making out with today.
0: No, they're actual real
1: relationships.
0: Couples.
1: Isn't that interesting?
0: Oh, that's nice.
1: I know. I think that's cool.
0: I kind of do want. My curiosity is piqued. I didn't even really think about this movie until just now.
1: I saw the trailer a couple times before other movies. And again, it piqued my interest. It's not enough to go to the theater to see. This is not a movie I'm going to go to a theater to see.
0: Oh, no.
1: But when it comes out on streaming, that might pass some time. It's an interesting enough concept.
0: Yeah.
1: It's like The Purge, but it's, you know, sex.
0: You can sit on your magic couch and watch it.
1: Yeah, sure.
3: You should call it The Urge.
1: Thank you, Holly.
0: Oh, listen to Holly. She's here all week, folks.
1: Seriously.
0: Blinded by the Item with Bradley and Dawn, and Hot to Go with Brittany and Kendall. 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
1: We are walking on sunshine on this Wednesday, August 19th, 2026. What's up, everybody? Welcome to the Jason Matheson Show. I'm Jace. And right over there, say hello to my buddy and America's Colleen Lindstrom.
2: Good morning, buddies.
1: And we love her in equal parts. It's Holly Roberts.
3: Good morning, good morning, good morning, good morning, buddies.
1: Good morning. Cheers, everybody.
2: Cheers.
1: Welcome back to the show.
2: Jason, can I give you a quick gift that you're not expecting?
1: I don't take a gift. Is Capriati's here?
2: No, it's not that kind of gift.
1: Which, by the way, Phil Jones went to Capriati's yesterday.
2: Oh, Phil.
1: Unpaid researcher and my talk fan, yes.
2: Okay, well, when you come to the State Fair, I have a sticker with with Capriati's name on it for you.
1: Yeah.
3: That's right. You show that you've been to Capriati's. Colleen's got a sticker while supplies last.
2: Yes, thank you very much. No, Jason, go to the first segment. I need you to click. You can see the cat that is featured at Cat Zen Coffee that where Holly and I went, the cat cafe Holly and I went to. His name is Baby Bell Mozzarella Bartholomew.
1: Oh,
2: he's a big boy.
1: He is a big boy.
2: He is a thick, sweet boy.
1: At him.
2: I know.
3: And he's making biscuits right now. Jason, if you want to share a recipe or two with him, I'm sure that they would love that.
2: Yeah, he's been making those biscuits for about 10 minutes now.
1: He's needing that comforter, man, with his little paws.
2: Mm-hmm. He's so
1: at him.
2: Isn't he cute?
1: Oh.
2: They literally have a live stream of this big cat. So if you want to see it, if you're at home and you're going, let me in. Go to what's the best way to do it? If you go to catzencoffee.com, catzencoffee.com, you will be able to click straight to the Baby Bell 24/7 live stream.
1: Look, I could stare at him.
2: I know. But see, this is what's beautiful about it. Jason, you're not having an allergic reaction to watching him on camera, but I do believe your blood pressure is lowering.
1: And this is the unfair thing of life. Mm-hmm. I would love to just snuggle that little fat thing, lovingly fat thing.
2: He's a chunk.
1: He's a chunk. Yeah. A loving chunk.
3: Well, you've got your cuties at home, Jason.
1: I do.
2: You've got your own sausage.
1: I have my own sausage. His name is Elliot.
2: So cute.
1: Oh, God.
2: Milo participating in our meeting yesterday.
1: Howling.
2: Was so cute.
1: I was trying to talk to Holly and Colleen via Zoom, and Milo just wasn't having it.
2: Mm-hmm.
1: Just because I had just gotten home, and he needs about 2 minutes of rubbing before I do anything else. And I did not pay attention to him, and I immediately sat down and fired up the iPad. He did not enjoy that. He was not happy. Yeah, I paid for that later, but look at this. Oh, I could just.
2: Isn't it fun?
1: He is still needing that dough, man.
2: Oh, okay. By the way, the viewership went from 3 to 15 in like 2 seconds.
3: Because everybody needs to watch Big Old Baby Bell.
2: Big Old Baby Bell Mozzarella.
1: It's funny. So I didn't plan it. We talk about this all the time. Bradley, I know, has mentioned going down YouTube vortexes over the years. I didn't do a YouTube vortex, but I went down a biscuit vortex on TikTok last night.
3: Like actual biscuits.
1: Yes, I'm not kidding. I got to bed and my tummy was upset, so I couldn't really fall asleep right away. And I'm laying there and I don't know why. What was the
2: what triggers that?
1: Oh, I know. So the brand of biscuits that I use, have always used, and use in my biscuit company's recipe is white lily flour.
2: That's the flour. Got it.
1: That's the flour that I use. Mm-hmm. It's one of the main secrets. That's not a secret. And
2: it's not anymore.
1: No, yeah. And I follow their TikTok account, which is glorious. And I started watching one of their biscuit making videos, which enthrall me. And then I watched that for over a minute. So TikTok like twisted its mustache and was like, yeah. Oh, we got him. Excellent. We're going to feed him. We're going to feed him more. So I again, the next video when I swiped up, Jenny freaking Jones,
2: former
1: talk show host, feeding TikTok fed me again, Jenny Jones making biscuits.
2: Yes, our girl she is in the kitchen.
1: She is in the kitchen with Jenny. And I thought, oh, because I had seen this video before. And remember, I mentioned this briefly. I have a little problem. I don't love her technique or recipe. I think it's more recipe. But there was something about her biscuit that I was like, no, no, girl. No, no, girl. But still, oh, it's called Jenny. The account is Jenny Can Cook.
2: Mm-hmm.
1: Or no, this is a faux account. Someone stole that one.
2: Rude.
1: Let me look for the Jenny. Is it? Oh, here it is. Yeah, Jenny Can Cook. Jenny Can Cook. Jenny Can Cooks, plural. That is the official one. And let's just pop in here.
4: Some biscuits. First thing you do is you line a baking sheet with parchment paper, which I've done right here.
1: Okay, Jenny, that's right.
4: Now we're going to put together the dry ingredients. Very simple. I still like to use a sifter. The recipe
1: I agree. I agree with the sifting of the flour. Okay, mm-hmm. I think this is where she loses me right here.
4: Calls for 1 3/4 cups of flour.
1: No.
4: All-purpose flour.
1: No.
4: That's 1 1/2.
1: No.
4: And a quarter.
1: No.
4: It calls for 1 tablespoon of baking powder.
1: Mm.
4: And these make that good measuring thing right there.
1: Yeah, Jenny. Okay, first of all, Jenny, let me correct you here. This is the new. We'll do a new segment. Jason corrects Jenny. Jenny, it's. Audience, do 2 cups. If you're using White Lily, you can actually do 2 1/2 cups of self-rising flour. Do White Lily self-rising. Okay, back to Jenny.
2: So not all-purpose, self-rising. Got it.
4: 1/2 teaspoon of baking soda, which I keep in this container, but I've marked.
1: No, Jenny. No, you don't. Okay. Oh, God. Let me take a drink. She's really bothering me.
2: Okay, can you just get her on your show?
1: Mm-hmm. And we can have a bake-off. That would be hysterical.
2: I
1: actually
2: want you to do this. How do we? What can I do?
1: How can I
2: support this?
1: I know. We'll have a bake off. She's not wrong. There are some biscuit recipes. If you use all purpose flour, you should use baking soda. But no, Jenny.
2: Mm-hmm.
4: Baking soda, okay. And 1/4 teaspoon of salt.
1: That's good.
4: That's your dry ingredients.
1: Okay.
4: You sift them into a bowl.
1: Sifting is important, so I'm with Jenny.
2: I can imagine that helps with the fluff.
1: It does.
4: 2 tablespoons of butter, and I cut it. It's cold butter. It has to be cold. We just took it out of the fridge. I cut it as
1: okay.
2: Agree or disagree?
1: Okay, this is where she really pissed me off. where Jenny really pissed me off. 2 tablespoons, Jenny. What are you doing, girl? No. It is a stick of butter. It is a whole stick of butter. 2 tablespoons. Come on, man.
2: Do you take me for a
1: fool?
2: How
1: dare you? They're Southern biscuits. It's a whole stick of butter.
2: Butter is a food group.
1: And she is right. That's another secret. Whatever recipe you do, one of the main secrets of making biscuits, because I get asked all the time, the ingredients have to be ice cold. I actually freeze my butter. And I have a machine. I have a grater that I actually stick the stick in and I grate it. And I grate the butter into the flour. So that way the butter is evenly distributed. Okay, let's go.
4: Smaller pieces just to make it easier.
1: No.
4: So there's 2 tablespoons of butter.
1: Oh, God, you're so wrong.
4: And when I say cut in, this is a pastry cutter, and this is what you would use to do that. And you just start kind of cutting it in like that.
1: Yeah, okay, that's
4: fine.
1: And
4: if you don't have a pastry cutter, you can accomplish the same thing by using 2 knives. You just get like 2 dinner knives, and you just kind of do a sliding.
1: No, that takes forever. No. Oh, God, it's driving me nuts. You can cut in the butter. You can do it with fork and knives, but she is right. Just get a pastry cutter. Just get a pastry cutter.
2: Yeah.
1: Or do what I just said and grate the damn thing.
2: You can use a cheese grater.
1: You can use a cheese grater and then just fluff it into the flour, cover it so it doesn't get clumpy. So, okay. We're running out of time. We'll do a little bit more. I'll yell at Jenny Jones a little bit more. Here we go.
4: Something like that. And it'll accomplish the same thing. It'll just take a little longer.
1: Mm-hmm.
4: So pastry cutters are good for this.
1: Mm-hmm.
4: So you kind of cut like that.
1: Yeah.
4: into the sides, and then some couple times you'll have to get the butter off.
1: Yeah, Johnny.
4: It keeps becoming smaller and smaller pieces.
1: Mm-hmm.
4: And by the way, if you added like a tablespoon of sugar to this recipe, you'd have the best biscuits for strawberry shortcake ever.
1: Yeah, Jenny, settle down. Jenny, you can actually just add, I have sugar in my recipe. And it doesn't sweeten the biscuit. What it does is it counteracts the saltiness that you, if you use like salted butter, and then if you do use baking powder, which is salty, what the sugar does is it balances out the saltiness. Okay, I lied.
2: Out of curiosity, before you go any further, do you recommend salted butter or unsalted butter?
1: That I'm not picky about.
2: Okay.
1: But if you do use salted butter, then please make sure you add a little pinch of sugar.
2: Okay.
1: My papa always used sugar, a little bit more.
4: That's how I make that traditional biscuit type strawberry shortcake. So one more time with the getting the butter off.
1: Yeah.
4: Okay, and keep going. And you want to do this until it becomes kind of like the consistency of like cornmeal, like a, you know, thick cornmeal.
1: Now, she's right. I think this is where I was like the rest of it. She's right. You don't overwork your dough. Let me land the plane here. Once you get that butter mixed in and then you add your milk, buttermilk, please, whole buttermilk, a cup of buttermilk. Do not overwork the dough. That will activate the gluten and you'll start getting tougher and tougher biscuits. Work the dough a little bit, put it on a floured thing, roll it out to about an inch. I like a thick biscuit, girl. I like a lot of people do a half inch. No, girl. A thick 1-inch biscuit. And then fold it over 3 to 5 times, like laminate it, fold it over, turn, roll it into a rectangle, fold, fold, turn. Do that 3 times, cut your biscuits, put a little pat of butter on each of them, stick that bad boy in the oven, 500 degrees, 450 or 500, depending on your oven. And then it has to be a hot oven because what happens is, remember I told you how important the cold ingredients is? What happens, that butter, when it hits that hot oven, it melts and it creates steam pockets, which help the biscuit rise. There we go.
2: That's in science.
1: Right there. And put them next to each other so they don't spread out. If you put them touching each other on the pan or the cast iron, that helps the rise of the biscuit. So if you're wondering why your biscuits look like turtle boobs, that's why. Because you're spacing them out and they just spread out instead of going up. There we go.
2: Okay, Jason, now I'm mad at you.
1: Why?
2: Well, because now I'm on her YouTube channel and
1: I know that's what I did last
2: night. I think I'm probably going to make one of her meals for dinner tonight.
1: Yeah, she's really good. I just don't like, you know, I just jokingly yelling at her because of her biscuit.
2: Well, I mean, I would say if there's something you know well, it's biscuits.
1: Yeah.
2: So maybe Jenny Jones could take a hint or two from you.
3: A note.
1: The girl, Jenny makes everything.
2: She does.
1: Lemon brownies, pizza dough, salmon patties, hash browns, chicken pot pie.
3: I know she hasn't updated this in about 8 years.
2: Which is unfortunate.
1: Oh, it's been 8 years?
2: Yeah.
3: Since she dropped the best meatloaf you've ever had.
2: Wow, she decided you can't get better than that.
1: Nope.
2: Homemade caramel corn? Oh my gosh, she's got everything.
1: We have a prize to give away. Plus, wait till you hear. We are very happy about this. Who is leading the VMA nominations?
5: Morning, sunshine. Today's category.
2: Oh, well.
1: Okay. Wrong soundbite. Wrong soundbite, Holly.
2: That's the sound of my life.
3: Today's category is games.
1: I didn't mean to play the toilet
2: okay.
1: one. 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
2: Okay.
1: I meant to play this.
2: What is happening?
1: Toilet and chime is right next to each other.
2: Obviously. Logic.
3: And that's the sound of this segment.
2: Oh, my gosh.
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1: 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My talk, everything entertainment. Yeah.

0: Welcome back, everyone. Little pop of pop culture. The VMAs came out yesterday. And Holly, I don't want to speak for the group, but I think the three of us are a little delighted or maybe a little happy about this.
1: Very happy about this because Madonna, the queen that she is back on top of the MTV Video Music Award nomination list. She has 11 this year in our
0: 11.
1: Year of 2026.
2: I love this.
1: This is for her Confessions to the Film video, which is about a 15-minute short film. You can go watch it on YouTube right now. It mixes a lot of her songs from her new album, Confessions 2, into one long music video. Taylor Swift follows with 9 this year. Then Ariana Grande and Sabrina Carpenter are tied with 7 each.
0: That seems fair to me, Colleen.
2: Well, you know what I love about this is, you know, Madonna is the queen of reinventing herself.
0: Yep.
2: And, you know, how do I say this? Because I don't want to insult Madonna. There have been times in her career that people have treated her like a joke.
0: Yeah.
2: But
0: a lot of times.
2: So many times. But this woman keeps showing up. And she's got talent and she knows the industry and she knows what to do.
0: And I will add to this, not just showing up, but showing up and evolving and succeeding in that evolution when it is. And think about it. If we think it was difficult to be relevant in 1982, we are in an era where there are no more gatekeepers.
2: Mm-mm.
0: There are no more record labels, which give us artists. Artists are populating and growing everywhere. I mean, music stars are a dime a dozen. And the fact that Madonna stays relevant.
2: Right, right.
0: Is even, to me, even more astounding. Now.
2: Right. The industry that she began in is not the industry of 2026.
0: No.
2: And she keeps figuring out how to rise to the top.
1: She won in 1984, or she was nominated Best New Artist in a Video for Like a Virgin.
0: And think, here we are. I'm snickering because we are now, as Holly said, in the year 2026.
2: Yeah.
1: And she performed at that VMAs in 1984. Let me list you the folks that Madonna performed alongside at the VMAs in 1984. Rod Stewart, Huey Lewis in the News, David Bowie, Tina Turner, ZZ Top, R.I.P. Frank

0: card. So I was seven.
1: On September 14th, 1984, I was an infant. I wasn't even a year old.
0: Yeah. Oh. So just, I mean, but the reason I did that was not to insert myself into the story, but rather to say, do that math for yourself.
2: Yeah.
0: Of how old you were when she was hitting the scene and causing a sensation.
2: Mm-hmm.
0: And she's still doing that.
2: I sit here with plantar fasciitis.
0: Yes, right. Know? Right? When as I like wake up in the morning and have to take three deep breaths before I walk down the mm-hmm. stairs. Yes. Like, that's unreal.
1: Now, Madonna was nominated for Best New Artist. She was nominated alongside Wang Chung.
0: Everybody have fun tonight.
1: Cyndi Lauper. And the winner of that category that year, the Eurythmics.
2: I am in this room holding a He-Man doll that I played with in 1984.
0: Stop. Oh, my gosh.
2: No joke. I'm physically holding my exact He-Man figure that I played with my little hands. And Madonna was doing like a virgin. And now I'm still holding the He-Man figure.
0: Mm-hmm.
2: And it's 2026. And Madonna's still at it.
0: Yeah.
2: And so was my He-Man.
0: Yeah. She's kicking and stretching and kicking.
2: Right? It's just unbelievable.
0: It's incredible, actually. And it should be celebrated. And that's why I do get, like I said, she's been treated as a joke so many times in her career. And I personally will always give her grace.
2: Yeah.
0: Because what she's been doing, very few people actually are capable of doing.
1: And don't sleep on Confessions 2, her new album.
2: Oh, do not. I love it, Holly, so much.
1: It's great.
2: I listen to it almost tip to tail. On the regular. There's usually one day a week on a drive where I will listen to the whole thing. I just put it on and just leave it on. One more thing before we take a break, a little pop of pop culture. Don't sleep on a guy named Jack Loudon, because he is the front runner for James Bond.
0: Okay, I gotta see who this guy is.
2: He's a Scottish actor. He is in Slow Horses, most recently on Apple TV. With Gary Oldman.
0: He can read me the phone book.
2: He's married to Saoirse Ronan, who ironically a couple years ago joked that she would love to be a Bond villain. But there are well-placed sources that said this dude is the lead choice for the producers. And it's going to be announced sometime in the fall.
0: Do we know him? Okay, you said Slow Horses. Is there anything else we know him from?
2: He's had smaller parts in Dunkirk.
0: Okay.
2: He's done some stage work, but you know, the American public, which I doesn't really know him well, which can I tell you, I actually love this.
0: I do too, actually.
1: Well, this is very similar to where Daniel Craig's career mm-hmm. was back in the mid-2000s when they announced him as James Bond.
0: Yeah.
2: Yeah. I love this for him, and I love this for the, I think it's, if it's him, it's going to be a good choice. And for all the people, I just want to end reminding some folks, there are people on the internet responding to this and freaking out that he's a little bit, he has red hair, that he's a little ginge, and that he's Scottish. Sean Connery. Just want to throw that name out there. Sean Connery.
1: What can you say? What did you say?
2: Sean Connery. Just want to, for the people freaking out that he's Scottish. Yeah.
0: And gingers are hot, so stop.
2: And people freaked out that Daniel Craig was blondish. Guys, James Bond doesn't have to necessarily have dark hair.
1: Mm-hmm. Guys, I want to say something quick, too.
2: Okay.
1: James Bond. Not real.
2: What?
1: What? Sorry to break this news to you this morning. You might want to sit down.
2: What?
1: James Bond is fiction.
2: What?
1: I know.
2: Ruining people's days, Holly. Ruining people's days.
3: Where talk is fun.
4: 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You bring so much laughter and love. You're everything to me.
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0: random celebrity birthday. Happy birthday, John Stamos.
1: Happy birthday, John Stamos.
0: You're 63 today.
2: Mm-hmm.
0: Peter Gallagher, remember the dad from the OC? Sandy Cohen, he's 71 today. His eyebrows are actually 72.
1: Oh.
0: 72. That's right. Gerald McRaney is 79.
1: Oh, Major Dad.
0: Happy birthday, Major Dad. And last but not least, I can't believe it. Hold on to your wigs and keys. It's Billy Boy's birthday today.
3: I did not have sexual relations with that woman.
0: Mm-hmm. He's 80. Billy Boy is 80 years old. There we go. Random celebrity birthdays that nobody asked for. I did not have sexual relations with that woman. Ladies and gentlemen. No, sure did.
4: Am I wrong?
5: No, you're not wrong.
4: Am I wrong?
5: You're not wrong, Walter. You're just an ass.
6: Am I wrong?
7: Am I the asshat?
1: Yes, we pull these straight from the popular Reddit thread. We ask you, is this person the asshat? Reddit deleted it again, but I got smart and I put it on my phone. Mm-hmm. Because I don't mess around. Okay,
0: no,
1: here we go.
0: You learned your lesson.
1: I sure did. Okay, am I the asshat for not paying for my friend's dinner when she forgot her wallet?
0: Mm.
1: Went out to dinner with my friend Chloe last night. Thanks for dropping the name.
0: Right.
1: We both ordered. When the bill came, she realized she left her wallet at home. She said, can you cover me and I'll Venmo you when I get back? I said, sure. I paid. It was like $45 for her meal. I texted her today, reminding her about it. She said, I'm so broke right now. Can I pay you next week? I said, I get it, but I was counting on that money back. And she said, it's just $45. Don't be so cheap. Now I feel like the bad guy for asking. I didn't offer to treat her. I just covered her because she said she'd pay me back. I don't think I'm wrong for wanting my money back. My friend said I should just let it go. My sister says she's taking advantage of me. Am I the asshat for asking for the money back?
0: 651-641-1071. 651-641-1071. Please call the asshat hotline. Operators are standing by. Just one. That's actually Holly, but operators are standing by. Let me just jump in here. Let me jump in the pool naked.
1: Oh.
0: No. You're not the asshat. Your friend's kind of the asshat for acting like it's no big deal. Money is money is money. What may not be a lot of money to you may be a lot of money for the other friend. And the friend didn't even have to pony up the money to help you to start with. She did. She was gracious. She didn't argue. She didn't make a big deal about it. She did it. And then when she had the right to ask about it or you had an attitude? What? No, girl. That's not how it works. Sorry, Samantha. So the friend's not the asshat for asking. Sorry. Not sorry.
1: Mm-hmm.
0: You guys?
1: Holly?
8: Not the asshat. Your friend was shady about it, too.
0: Yeah.
8: It wasn't like, hey, dude, I'm broke right now. Can you cover me and I'll hit you up when I get money? It was, oh, I just don't have it here. Also, I'd like to make the argument that in 2026, you've got your phone and Venmo.
0: Holly, talk to us.
8: Is also an app. And if you don't have Venmo, maybe you have some kind of pay app where your card is connected. Somehow, some way, I don't find this friend standing there and flipping her pockets inside out and then being like, oh, well, I just don't have any money.
1: Yeah.
8: And then the audacity to pull a J. Wellington Wimpy. I'll gladly pay you tomorrow for a hamburger today.
0: Mm-mm. Colleen, while we're getting the phones, what do you think?
1: OP, absolutely not the asshat. And to all of Holly's points, in the year 2026, it is so easy to move money around because money is imaginary. What I mean by that is you don't have to have a mitt full of green paper. You can transfer it in numerous ways from your mobile phone. if I were that friend, now if I were the OP, here would be my going forward. I know this is not what we do with Asshat, but I would like to issue advice to this person who's not listening.
0: You, Colleen, you know that.
1: Maybe, that's true. That's true.
0: Maybe she's listening.
1: Maybe she is. I would from hitherto forward, because now you've learned something about this friend. From hitherto forward, I would say, yeah, I'll cover you, you know, but I need to see the money first. So if you could Venmo me that money, and then I'll cover you.
0: Will you allow me to quote Maya Angelou
1: Please. Before
0: we go to Pam? When
1: Please.
0: People show you who they are, believe them the first time.
1: Mm-hmm.
0: Thank you.
1: Mm-hmm.
0: Thank you. Holly, who do we have?
8: We have Patty.
0: Come on, Patty.
1: Hey,
0: hi, Patty.
2: Hi. Oh, no, it's Miss Chloe is the asshat.
1: Yes.
2: She's Miss Manipulator, and she has it all worked out. She's just entitled and manipulative. Mm-hmm.
0: Patty, would you have done the same thing? Would you have asked your friend for the money back?
2: Oh, yeah. Yeah, I would have said, where's your phone? Let's do the Venmo right now.
1: Yeah.
2: Hello?
4: Come on, Patty!
1: Yes, Patty's right. Patty's right.
0: Patty is right.
2: Not on Donna and Steve. Hello, Patty.
0: No. Hello, Patty.
4: Hello, Patty!
0: Yeah. Thank you so much, Patty.
1: Thanks, Patty. She's right, though.
8: Yeah, we also got an email from Jessica saying she could have Venmo'd her at the table.
1: Literally.
8: It was a scam from the beginning.
1: She knew exactly what she was doing. That, Chloe, she is manipulative.
0: Yeah, forget this for a second. I just heard what Patty said. Are we not charging Donna and Steve for using our sound effect? do they use our Patty LaBelle?
1: I don't know.
8: They?
1: This is a great question.
0: Because that's my sweet potato pie woman. Are we missing out on licensing fees from Donna and Steve? That's years of licensing fees that those
1: years.
0: Two have not paid. Years. Do they use that soundbite?
4: Come on, Patty!
0: Okay.
1: I don't know.
0: Well, let me get that bill invoice ready. Yeah. Holly, do we have the invoice?
8: Mm-hmm. We have a
0: template, don't we?
8: Hold on. You know, I know that other shows, somebody's using my Hank Kingsley sound.
0: Oh, we have money coming in.
1: Mm-hmm. Mm-hmm.
0: We have, it's like the tariff refund.
1: We'll pay for Chloe's meal.
8: I think we got 40
9: Call
8: bucks.
9: Chloe.
0: I can't wait to bill Don and Steve. That's going to be great. It's going to be great. We have a verdict, though, don't we, Holly?
8: We do.
10: The results are in.
4: Shh.
10: You are not the asshat.
4: That's
0: right. Ooh, I can't wait for them to get that invoice.
1: Mm-hmm.
0: Am I the asshat? Monday and Wednesdays right here on our show. We're going to take a very small break. We'll be back right after.
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13: I don't even like wearing like a bikini around my dad. 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
13: I don't know. 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
13: Those are American boobies. 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
0: It's the Jason Matheson Show with Colleen Lindstrom, replayed at night, where talk is fun. My talk, everything entertainment. Welcome back to the show, everyone. Got a little clarification. We're hearing from our listeners. We got an email from Jack. What up, Jack? Jack goes, if I'm not mistaken, he's like, oh, Jace, hold off on the invoicing Donna and Steve for licensing. Jack writes, if I'm not mistaken, Steve just imitates Patty. Here's my favorite part, dot, dot, dot. Laughy face. It's kind of annoying.
30: Oh.
31: Oh, Jack, I love you.
30: So I say let's get, yeah. I do think we still can invoice them just 50% less.
0: Mm-hmm. Oh, because Steve is still using the intellectual property?
30: Exactly.
32: Yeah.
0: Okay.
32: And I think that I've heard Bradley and Don use my Hank Kingsley
1: from the Larry Sanders Show.
2: Oh. Hey now.
1: Okay. All right. So we can fully bill them.
30: We've got some paperwork.
0: We have. No. I don't know why I'm whispering. They don't hear us, but because that was your, you two were on that show. Do we give them any type of discount?
30: Yeah, it's a goodwill discount. It's friends and family discount.
1: Yep. Okay, but as a wholly owned property of Bradley and Dawn.
30: Mm-hmm.
1: So that is their own thing.
0: Okay.
1: I'm talking and we will give them, yes, the friends and family discount.
30: Like friends and family discount.
1: Like getting t-shirts at the Gap.
0: Okay, 20%. Exactly. And then I'm thinking about the same for Dawn and Steve. 20% discount for the licensing fees of those.
30: Okay.
0: Mm-hmm. I'll work on that right after the show.
30: Thanks. Thanks, Jason.
0: It's time for, hey, this has been on the show sheet for a couple weeks. Clay, can we start with you?
30: Sure.
0: Because you've had a story that we've transferred over a few times, and I'm dying to know what it is. You're questioning our state's taste in soda.
30: You guys. Okay. I understand that. I understand that people like what they like, and I would like to take issue with this. I've got here the most popular soda in every U.S. state right now.
0: Okay.
30: And I want you to guess what Minnesota is trying to represent.
0: This is pop?
30: Pop, yep. We call it pop. The article calls it soda.
0: I don't know. Holly, what are you thinking, friend?
1: I'm thinking Minnesota's most popular soda, Diet Mountain Dew.
0: If it is, I will be apocalyptic. I think it's Diet Coke.
30: Jason, prepare to get apocalyptic. It's Diet Flippin' Mountain Dew. It is. Holly, 100% correct.
1: Oh, my gosh! I say this.
30: Okay, why did you say that?
1: I say this.
0: Why did you say that?
1: Thank you. Because.
0: I love us.
1: That's what. Why did you say that? My sister Jess and her wife drink every single morning. They don't drink coffee. I think Jess does drink coffee, but I don't think her wife does at all. And I had one of my besties' moms back in the day. She used to drink Diet Mountain Dew all the time. So I'm doing the math. People want the Mountain Dew life, but they don't want the sugar.
30: Minnesotans are doing the Dew. Diet Mountain Dew is the most popular pop in our state. W T to the F.
1: Or our inside joke for me and Colleen, Diet MTN do.
30: Yes.
1: Because.
0: What? Explain.
1: Because,
0: what?
1: Jason, one time we were down in the cafeteria years ago.
0: Okay.
30: And this is a deep pull.
1: It is. But come into the lore. Join me, won't you?
30: Oh, gosh.
1: We walked by the beverage case, and there was Diet Coke, Pepsi, LaCroix, and something new featured called MTN Dew, to which our friend Colleen was like, well, what's that? What's MTN Dew? I was like, no, honey, that's Mountain Dew.
30: It's just
1: a regular old-fashioned.
30: By a brief.
1: Yeah. They changed it to new extreme spelling. We don't have time for vowels anymore.
30: MTN.
1: And it says it right there on the case. It Diet does. MTN do. Same thing.
30: That was a deep pull. Yep. That was a really long time ago. I was going through some stuff. It wasn't
0: a good time for me.
30: It's a hard day.
1: So if you come across a case of Diet MTN Dew at the grocery store today.
0: Think of Colleen
1: yes. And know that, rest assured, it's Mountain Dew, like you like it.
0: Leah does Diet Coke. Someone on this station doesn't do coffee. They do Diet Mountain Dew. And I can't remember who it is.
30: I will tell you, Paul Black, former engineer, still part-time engineer.
0: Emeritus. We'll just call him.
30: Emeritus. Engineer Emeritus.
0: Yeah.
30: He doesn't drink coffee. He is a caffeinated. He loves a caffeinated soda pop. And I do believe Mountain Dew was his caffeine of choice.
0: It's like my father-in-law, I think, does regular Mountain Dew on occasion. To me, it's like battery acid.
1: Mm-hmm. Ooh. We got an email from Susie.
0: Hi, Susie.
1: Diet Dew drinker here. No coffee for me either.
30: It's interesting to me. It's just, you know, it's a lifestyle thing that that I am not familiar with. That being said, if I were to pick my favorite pop, Mountain Dew is not even on the list. No version of Mountain Dew is on the list.
1: Mm-mm.
30: I mean, for me, Diet Dr. Pepper reigns supreme. I would follow that closely by a Fresca.
1: Okay.
0: I hate Fresca.
30: What? Why?
0: Ooh. I hate it.
30: Why?
0: I hate Fresca.
30: What is the problem?
1: Wait a second. Jason, you are saying that you would rather drink a Mountain Dew Code Red than a Fresca.
0: Probably.
1: A Mountain Dew Voltage.
0: Probably.
1: Mountain Dew Live Wire.
30: Oh my gosh, the variety.
1: What about Major Melon?
0: Maybe. I cannot stand Fresca.
30: Really?
1: Maui Burst, Purple Thunder, Infinity Swirl, or even a Vibe?
0: No, now you've lost me. Yeah.
30: Oh, wow.
0: Oh, okay. This is anecdotal, but sister-in-law Tammy.
30: Hey, Tammy.
0: Has entered the chat. It's not only my father, he passed it on to my brother-in-law, Tammy's husband, Taylor, owner of Haas Plumbing. Great local plumber. Taylor's morning drug of choice, Mountain Dew.
30: No kidding.
0: We are a Dew. I mean, survey's probably right.
30: It is. I mean, it is. It's science. I just was shocked by it.
0: I
30: was shocked.
0: Oh, well, uh-oh. I guess I'm getting a divorce because Colin is up in arms that I do not like Fresca.
30: I, too, am up in arms that you don't like Fresca.
0: I've received 3 text messages. Fresca is the superior soda. What is wrong with you? Divorce papers incoming.
30: Yeah, Fresca, I'm telling you.
0: No.
30: Oh, my gosh, Jason. Okay. Well,
0: maybe
30: I need
0: more to retry
30: me.
0: It.
30: More
0: maybe
30: for
0: I
30: me.
0: Need to, maybe I need to retry it. I'm open. Maybe I'm thinking of a different
30: soda.
0: Are you
30: Fresca curious?
0: Because I think La Crox is crap.
30: Yes, you
0: do. Like, LaCroix is absolutely turtle urine. I hate it. We're going to come back. Scream Queens when we return.
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14: Anna, you're the best.
15: Thanks.
14: No, you're supposed to say, oh, Steve, you're the best.
15: No, probably won't do that.
14: Okay, how about a compromise? Say, these are the best. These replayable segments that we liked from today's show.
15: But you just said that.
14: I know, I'm the best.
15: Okay. Hello, welcome to the Donna and Steve Show. What is going on? It is hump day already.
14: Can you believe it?
15: I can't believe it. Can you believe it?
14: I'll give you a weird way to think about that.
15: Okay.
14: 1 week ago was our sea day before we landed in Victoria, British Columbia.
15: Wow.
14: Doesn't time fly?
15: It flies. The older you get, it flies way more.
14: I agree with that. I would also say anything flies, too. It's not just, you know, they say time flies if you're having fun.
15: I do.
14: That's actually not true. Well, I mean, it is true. But the other is true as well, which is time flies if you're not having fun. Time just flies. It's just the week of vacation goes fast. The week of work seems to go fast. I know that it's more the bit to say like, oh, this week keeps dragging on. It never seems to. It seems to just, it's like, holy smokes, it's Friday.
15: I know. You know, and when we were on a cruise, I remember, okay, so we left on a Thursday night. I remember waking up on Monday and going, it's only Monday. It's technically the first day of my vacation. Right?
14: Guess if you sure. Yeah. Yeah. Listen, do whatever math you want to do.
15: I will. You. Thanks, man.
14: First day of my that's interesting.
15: Yeah, because, yeah, technically.
14: You meant like time off.
15: Correct.
14: As opposed to time on the vacation.
15: Correct.
14: I love that, Donna. Oh, my gosh. Have you done seminars?
15: I'm planning on it. Thank you.
14: You should. Mm-hmm. You really should. Mm-hmm. I'm in such a wonky setup right now. I rearranged. If you've ever rearranged a room on a whim, and then you're like, you know, 2 hours later you come out and you're like, well, I guess it's different now. We'll see how well this works and how long I keep it like this. I did this with my home office studio, and I am missing one critical piece that would allow me to actually do this correctly. That critical piece, thanks for asking, is called an Ethernet extender, essentially. It's like where one Ethernet port ports into another to extend it so you can go around to where you would actually B, I don't have that. So I have every wire right now is stretched out as far as it can go to have me in a space that won't be my permanent space at all. But it's like fully extended. I think if I bump into this microphone, the cable out of the back of it might just snap out.
15: So you didn't think to do this maybe on a weekend where it wouldn't affect your job?
14: Well, it's not affecting my job. It's just affecting my personal comfort.
15: Oh, I see.
14: I'm here. I'm here. You're there. I see you over there.
15: I have our full grid. I do not see you.
14: Oh, here. I'll click join studio and then it'll be even
15: oh,
14: better.
15: Oh, how about that, Steve?
14: There you go, great. Donna.
15: All right.
14: Yeah.
15: Hey, buddy.
14: Hi.
15: Hey. Oh, well, look at you. Yeah. Now the couch is not near the window and the dog has nowhere to look.
14: I got to tell you, my dog is the only reason I had any hesitancy of rearranging this. We had gotten a new sofa next to a window, and the dog figured out that if he went up there, it was the sofa was thick on the back side of the back cushion. So there was like a platform for him, and he realized that's a dog bed, and he would go up there and sit right up against the window where he could watch nature's traffic passing by. And now he's in a corner. He doesn't feel good. He doesn't go up on the sofa as much now that it's against the wall.
15: He's bummed out.
14: He's bummed. And he was the only reason I was like, should I do this? I don't know. But I'm going to do it. I already did it.
15: And now you're looking out the window.
14: Not yet. Not today.
15: Oh.
14: Today I'm looking at bifold closet doors.
15: Oh, I see.
14: It's a whole thing.
15: Okay.
14: Thank you for asking, though. What's the last room that you spontaneously reorganized?
15: I don't know how to explain it. You walk in my house. Thank you for asking.
14: The butler opens the door.
15: And you look up, and there's like a sitting area, like a living room, kind of.
14: Okay.
15: I see you sitting there. I'm always rearranging it. I'm rearranging the way the area rug is. I turn it vertically, then I turn it horizontally. Then I put the couch up against the bookshelf or the shelving unit. Then I turn it, then I let it go for like 2 or 3 hours. Then I go, this is wrong. I don't even let it go a day. I'm just
14: sleep on it, you know?
15: Yeah, no, I'm like, this is terrible. I hate everything about it. Yeah, it's a whole sitch, man. Thanks for asking.
14: Absolutely. And for what it's worth, this current iteration that I have my office in after I spontaneously reorganized it or what's it called?
15: Not rearrange.
14: Rearrange. This is probably the third or fourth option. I tried multiple other things before I landed on this. But, you know, it's fine. I like to envision you in this little lofty area.
15: Mm-hmm.
14: I choose to believe you have a butler, and so the butler opens the door, and you see who it is, and then you from the perch, almost like from a suite at Wimbledon or something like that.
15: Yeah, and I have a pipe and a bathrobe on.
14: Yes, think Gladiator. You either thumbs up or thumbs down these people, whether or not they can enter your home.
15: That's right, and I have fuzzy slippers on. Yes, you're very far.
14: Right. We're leaning into the wardrobe. Okay, so you got fuzzy slippers on, the bathrobe.
15: I take back the pipe. I don't have a pipe. I have one of those long
14: Virginia Slims.
15: Yeah, but it's also got a holder. Yes.
14: Who did that? Who was it? One of the Hepburn people?
15: Was it Mrs. Robinson, maybe?
14: I love that. Boy, if you want to waste your time and watch a movie that you'll be like, well, that was not nearly as good as everyone says it is, go watch The Graduate. I watched that movie and thought, I'm going to get educated. I'm going to learn about film and how they put things together back in the day and good storytelling. And I was like, this movie is so overhyped. So too, the career of James Dean, if you really want to push me. I watched Rebel Without a Cause and thought, what are people enamored with? This man is overacting. It felt ham-fisted, way too much. Why was everybody so excited about James Dean? Was it because he was so young and hot?
15: Yeah, I think so. He's a hot guy.
14: Have you seen Rebel Without a Cause?
15: I don't think I have.
14: Have you seen any James Dean movie?
15: I don't think I have. I think I've seen clips.
14: Would you do me a favor and just add it to the list?
15: Yeah.
14: Rebel Without a Cause?
15: Sure. All right. Let me write it down on the list. Hold on, everybody. All right. Got it. Thank you.
14: I have one more question for you. Unrelated.
15: And then I just want to tell you that I think Citizen Kane is overrated too, plot-wise. Everything else is fine. You know, the cinematography and all that stuff. We know the editing is beautiful.
14: Okay, let's stay here instead. Citizen Kane is often rated as the number one movie of all time, I think, on AFI's list that they do. And you think that's overrated?
15: I think it's more of an industry type of thing, a directing kind of thing. You know, he did some very, very new things in film that were impressive. Mm. As far as the story, I was just like, okay. All right, while we're there, Humphrey Bogart.
14: Overrated as an actor.
15: No, he was a good actor. It was that movie about the war and the play at Sam. I know, Holly, I'm sorry.
1: Both of you need to think about what you just said.
15: I need
14: and
15: to go
14: I'm trying
15: back
14: to think
15: and
14: of
15: watch
14: other
15: it.
14: Names to add to the list right now. Jeez, maybe this is
15: no.
14: Dangerous.
15: You know what? I think it depends on where you were at the time when you first saw it. Maybe I was not mature enough to have appreciated it in the way that I should have.
14: This is when Donna starts to get nervous about if she's offending anyone.
15: No,
14: and then she makes it about her.
15: No, I don't. What do I care? But Holly, what's that movie called?
14: That movie's stupid.
1: Casablanca.
15: Thank you.
1: Oh,
15: I know.
1: My
15: people love
1: gosh.
15: That movie.
1: Both of you.
14: Disappointment in Holly's
15: ashamed.
14: Voice there. It's
1: yeah.
14: pretty good.
1: Yeah, I need to think of. You need to think about what you just said.
15: Okay.
14: We'll close on this question. Is Harrison Ford a limited actor? Does he have limited range or no? Am I? I'm just trying to.
15: I'm not going to agree with that. I love Harrison Ford. He could be funny. He could be dark. He could be dramatic.
14: Yeah.
15: Yeah, I'm going to disagree with that one. And by the way,
14: I was just asking. I wasn't making a statement about it.
15: You really? Yes, you were. You really need to see the Indiana Jones movies. Your kids would love them.
14: I know. Holly. I only saw them peripherally in the background.
1: I'm sorry. I'm jumping in again.
15: No, please. Please. This is our first segment. Anything goes.
14: Anything.
1: Steve.
14: Yes.
1: You have never watched From Tip to Tail, Raiders of the Lost Ark.
14: Not once in my life.
15: Oh my God. Who are you?
14: I'm also going to say this. I don't believe as an aware person in the room, I don't believe I've watched from beginning to end, any of the Back to the Future movies. However, I have watched Howard the Duck.
1: So you're telling me, Steve,
14: yes,
1: that you have seen animatronic alien duck boobs.
14: That's right.
1: But you would love Back to the Future, Steve. I really
14: just
1: got to
14: sit
1: would.
14: Down and watch it. I believe I would because I'm so into nostalgia. I just love nostalgic movies. So A, it's from the 80s. B, it travels back in time. There's even added nostalgia to the fact that it's already nostalgic because of when it came out.
15: Also,
14: I know.
15: Instead of showing your kids movies that you liked, why don't you watch movies together that you've never seen. I think that would be a lot more fun.
14: That's not a bad idea.
15: We'll make a list for you.
14: I love this.
15: And email us, Donna and Steve Show at mytalk1071.com. Let us know what movies Steve should show his kids. Like, you've seen.
14: You would be shocked at the movies I haven't seen.
15: Have
14: you
15: seen
14: E.T.? Shocked. I have seen E.T.
15: Okay,
14: of course, yes.
15: Okay, thank you. Don't say
14: many
15: of
14: times.
15: Course.
14: Many, many
15: Don't
14: times.
15: Say of course.
14: Of course. Of course.
15: Oh, my God.
14: We'll take a break.
15: I'm going to go.
14: Hey, when we come back, speaking of nostalgia, time passing, all the things that we've addressed so far in the first segment of the day, there is a parent who wrote, it's kind of a little pushback editorial regarding this 18 summers trend. Maybe you've heard of this with kids. You've seen this trend online. I'll tell you what they had to say, which I think is kind of interesting. We'll get to that when we come back. Donna and Steve on My Talk.
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15: Hey, guys, welcome back. It is the Donna and Steve show. Happy to have you guys on board. Thank you.
14: Amen, sister.
15: Amen, brother.
14: There is a parenting phrase maybe you've seen a little bit on social media. You only get 18 summers with your kids.
15: Oh.
14: That's it. I mean, it sounds sweet. That was the perfect response, Donna, until it starts to sit with you a little bit. And then it can start to make you almost hyper-analyze or psychoanalyze every waking moment that you have with your kid in the summer. And so then you might look back on a Saturday where they just played video games and think, well, crap, was that a waste? Did we waste that? We only get 18 summers. Well, Parents.com just published a little pushback from a mom who has actually had those 18 summers with her daughter already. And her point is, why are we acting like your relationship with your child expires when they turn 18? She said, hopefully your kids keep coming home. Hopefully you take some family trips even when they're 22. You have dinner when they're 28. Eventually you might even vacation with their grandchildren.
15: That's true.
14: And I think she brings up a good point. And it's funny, I read this morning, and once I saw 18 summers, I was like, gosh darn it, because I started to feel, you know, the feels of that passage of time. And it had made me think of just last night. Donna, I'm lying in bed in my full silk PJ set, nightcap, everything. And I thought, for no reason, I thought, oh my gosh, my daughter's going into 10th grade. This was like a 12:30 in the morning thought. You know, the thoughts that we all have at a very bad time. Like, I don't need to be thinking about this right now. I need to fall asleep. And that's when the thoughts invade. And then I was like, geez, my son's going into 8th grade. Mm-hmm. And I just started feeling how many normal, all under one roof years we have left. And that's sad.
15: How old is Addie, your eldest?
14: She is turning 16 in a couple of weeks.
15: Okay.
14: And going into her sophomore year.
15: Okay, let's say she's 16.
14: Okay.
15: Okay, so how old were you when you got married again?
14: 21.
15: So 5 years. Think about what happened 5 years ago.
14: Yeah.
15: 5 years, it was 2021. So many things happened.
14: Amen, sister.
15: And
14: I have
15: that's
14: no...
15: how quickly another 5 years are going to go by.
14: I know. You know I love this guy. I play this game all the time. You're not throwing out any scenario that I haven't run through my head a gazillion times. This is all I ever do.
15: Let me see what happened
14: if Wednesday was 1 week ago, think about 1 week before that. That's how, and then we're only 1 week away.
15: Let's see. Squid Game came out 5 years ago.
14: Oh. You've looked up a list.
15: Yeah, the Friends reunion.
14: 5 years ago.
15: Season one of The White Lotus. Spider-Man, No Way Home.
14: I know. And then I think this way too, Donna. So that was 5 years ago. She was 11. 5 years before that, she was 6.
15: Mm-hmm.
14: I know. Time flies. Anyway, I do like the idea of trying to decompress that idea that once they leave the house, they leave the family.
15: Yeah.
14: That's
15: obviously that will never happen.
14: And, you know, here's the one thing working in our favor right now. We have a 16-year-old daughter who is like, I don't want to move out. I want to stay close to you guys, you know, so we have a homebody. But sometimes I thought I was going to be a homebody when I grew up in Pennsylvania until I got a wild hair to consider California for college. And then I went there and I think it was really tough. I know it was tough on me and I think it was really tough on my mom too. I was the baby of the family and was going 3,000 miles away.
15: But the nice thing is, was Lou in California as well?
14: She was. Yeah.
15: So that's kind of nice.
14: Yeah, a little help, though, for my mom and dad, who are back home. Although my brother Josh was still living at home at the time. He was sort of slow to launch, so never mind. Pressure's off me.
15: All right, good. I'm so
14: happy
15: for you.
14: Anyway, push back on the pressure a little bit of like 18 summers every day needs to be a memory, and then we need to document it, and we got to go to the beach today. There will still be some natural days of just laziness and sitting around. And don't forget that kind of makes up a nice part of your kids' childhood. Like in this example, feeling bad if your kid was playing video games for a Saturday. Look, you might view that as the parent and say, oh, geez, I don't know if I spent the most intentional time with them. Your kid probably looks back at that as being an awesome Saturday.
15: I played
14: video games all day.
15: Have you, I don't know if we've talked about this. Have you seen the videos of like the moms picking up their grown children one last time?
14: I have not. I've heard of this.
15: They're like 15, 16, and they look at each other, and then something happens. They discuss, you know. You never know when the last time is that you're going to hold your child, you know, instead of walking alongside them.
14: Yes.
15: So then just so the moms can have one last time, they pick up their kid and hold them like a baby in their arms. Super cute.
14: That's, I like that.
15: I think you should do that.
14: I got something for you, Donna.
15: All right.
14: Guess who's hot again? You're going to love this.
15: Guess who's hot again?
14: Not hot, physically hot, but just people are talking about him again. Old videos of him are popping up. There's a newfound appreciation from a new generation about this guy that I'm talking about him again. Old videos of him are popping up. There's a newfound appreciation from a new generation about this guy that I bet you would have loved back in the day.
15: Okay, is this an actor or?

0: the guy who had the sexual assault issues.
1: Yeah, he's hot all over again.
0: Batali? Something okay. Batali?
1: Yeah, Mario Batali.
0: Yeah, that's
1: Batali.
0: What I was thinking of.
1: Okay, no, not the guy with the sexual misconduct allegations. He's not. He's hot again. Emeril. Emeril's hot again. Old
0: that's
1: clips
0: awesome.
1: Of Emeril, of that show Emeril Live, have started circulating online throughout the summer. And viewers are just sort of finding him anew, all over again. They're like, look at the audience. You got a bunch of dudes in the audience in a lot of these situations. He's dishing out jokes. Of course, he's doing his bam, which everybody knew was his catchphrase and they loved. And I think that they are appreciating that back in the day, as nostalgia reigns supreme, back in the day, we didn't get our recipes in a quick little 30-second, highly edited reel that shows you every step, one after the other, after the
0: sure.
1: other. And then instead, you watched an hour show. He had people up at the counter trying the pasta sauce. He took his time. He told stories. He did all of that. So these old clips are resurfacing. And I would say, if I'm the Food Network, tap into the nostalgia. Let's bring another season of Emeril Live back.
0: Love that.
1: Wouldn't that be great?
0: Yeah, I would like that. I missed the first round. I was aware of it, but never really watched.
1: I watched it, and it made me want to cook, and it specifically made me want to cook Italian. And I did for my wife and my father-in-law.
0: Don't tell the
1: and
0: story.
1: And it asked for 2 cloves of garlic, and I put in 2 bulbs. Bam!
0: Okay.
1: Anyway.
0: Onward.
2: Where talk is fun.
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2: 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Everything entertainment.
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6: It's Donna Valentine with her 267 points, taking on Steve Patterson with his 299 points. It means Donna gets a lifeline today. We are going out to Maple Lake, Minnesota. We're saying good morning to Megan.
3: Hi, Megan.
2: Hi, Megan. Good morning.
7: Morning.
3: Hi.
2: Maple Lake. What the hell's going on there?
7: I'm a residential cleaner, so I'm at a house cleaning.
3: Oh, got it. Got it. Well, thank you for listening to us in your headphones or your earbuds or whatever you call
7: this.
3: Thank
2: I have a question
3: you.
2: For you, Megan. What is your favorite room to clean?
7: Not the bathroom.
3: I know, right?
8: Same.
3: So awful.
2: Yeah. Oh, what, maybe the kitchen, though? Is that satisfying to watch it go sparkly all over again?
7: Yeah, that's where I'm actually right now, just finishing up in the kitchen. That dusting and then floors to do. So.
2: All right, I'm going to ask Donna if I can ask you a personal question. So Hang on the line, Megan, okay?
7: Okay.
2: Hey, Donna.
3: Yes.
2: Do you think it would be okay to ask her what she charges on average for a house cleaning?
8: Are you looking for a house
2: like
8: cleaner?
2: For an average size house.
3: It probably takes about 5 hours, maybe 6 hours.
2: You think it's okay to ask her?
3: Yeah, go ahead, ask her. See what
2: she says. Hey, Megan, thanks for hanging on the line. We were curious if you would be comfortable sharing, on average, what a house cleaning costs.
7: Oh, that all depends on the size of the home, what they're looking for. Are there pets in the home? What kind of picking up do they want me to do? Number of bathrooms? Do they want me to do anything in the bedroom? I mean, it all varies.
2: Okay.
3: Do you charge by the hour?
7: No. I go by a rate.
3: Okay.
7: All that's included in the rate, and it covers my time, my supplies, my gas.
3: Got it. Okay.
2: Well, thank you for what you're doing.
3: Thank you, Megan. One more question, Megan.
2: Here we go. One more question, please, Megan.
3: Are you Megan with an H or no H?
7: I'm a Megan with an O, M-E-G-O-N.
3: Stop.
2: What?
3: Cool. Way to mix it up.
2: Whoa, you're Megan?
7: Megan, yeah.
3: Oh, that's your new name. You call, that's how you have to identify yourself, okay?
7: Megan, okay.
3: Yes.
2: Megan, oh my gosh, Megan the house cleaner. That's crazy.
3: I'm glad I asked.
2: I am too, and I am shocked by her answer. I bet you there are less than 10 of her on the planet.
7: Yeah, I haven't found very many.
2: Wow, Megan. Almost, you know, almost feels like a typo.
7: You know, I tell people my mom was still like, high on whatever drugs they gave her during pregnancy, and the dash on the A,
2: right.
7: So just with an O.
2: Yeah, that's well, shout out to your mom. All right, with that, let us now turn to Stormer so we can get the game moving.
8: All right, for our topic for the game today, you guys, well, Ella Langley's hit song right now has the opportunity to make Billboard Hot 100 history. It's number one for the 18th week, and if it holds strong for one more week, it'll tie to become the second longest leading single, tied with Shaboozy's A Bar Song and Old Town Road by Lil Nas X. That song is Choosin' Texas, so we're going to do some Texas trivia today for the COPCK.
2: Okay. Good luck. Let me know when it's my time, okay?
3: Okay.
8: All
3: Bye.
8: Right. Sounds good. Steve is leaving the room, and Megan, I'm going to put you on hold really quick as we go over the first round of questions with D-Val for Texas trivia. Donna Valentine, you ready?
3: I think so.
8: All right, let's begin with this one. All right, Chuck Norris starred in this show about Texas from 1993 to 2001.
3: Walker, Texas Ranger.
8: The song All My Exes Live in Texas was recorded by this singer.
3: George Strait.
8: And this 2013 Matthew McConaughey movie is set in Texas.
3: Uh-oh, 2013.
8: Mm-hmm.
3: Matthew McConaughey movie was set in Texas. Dallas something club. Dallas Buyers Club. Yes, final. Thank you. Those are good, Stormer. And not just because I got them right. Or did I?
8: It's because you got them right.
3: That's not why. Those are toughies.
8: Thank you. All right, let's bring Megan back into the conversation now. All right, Megan, you heard my Texas questions. You heard Donna's answers. Would you like to change any of Miss Valentine's answers?
1: I will not be changing any of them because they all sounded correct to me.
3: Yay!
8: All righty then. Okay, Megan, I'm going to put you on hold one more time. Let's bring Stevie Boy back into the room. Oh, Steve.
3: Oh, Steve. Oh, Canada.
8: With a new perspective, too. We're seeing a little bit of a new angle of his studio office. I'm kind of digging it,
3: yeah,
8: Steve. I like what you're presenting to us today.
3: Oh, look at the naughty wood on your bookcase.
8: Ooh.
3: Oh, you're a naughty wood guy.
2: Don't ever say that, please.
3: It's a naughty wood.
8: Also, do you have carpet in a picture frame behind you? What is that thing?
3: Oh, yeah, it's soundproof stuff.
2: No.
8: That thing in the wooden frame right there.
3: I see it.
8: With multiple shades of gray.
2: It's a fabric. For all intents and purposes, I could put that on the ground and rub my feet against it, and it just would feel like carpet. It is a textured piece of art.
8: Oh.
2: I guess it does have some sound absorption. I never thought of that.
8: Is it a Banksy, or like, who's it from?
2: It's a one-off. It's a Banksy that I got at a Donna, what's the old
3: carpet
2: auction
3: store?
2: House that we used to always talk about?
3: Carpet one?
2: No, Donna. Think
3: auction
2: back to 2018.
3: House. Auction
2: And we
3: house?
2: Would always say a line like, Sotheby's!
3: Oh, Sotheby's. I was going to say that? Julian. Okay.
2: Do you remember when we would say that or no?
3: Not really, thank you. I don't know what you said 10 minutes ago.
2: I'm starting to lose her.
8: She doesn't remember what she had for breakfast this morning.
3: Yes, I do.
2: Speaking of which, I have an ill-timed bite of Texas toast croutons that I was eating.
3: Oh, how about that for a coinkadink? Mm. Oh, Texas trivia, Texas toast.
8: How about that?
2: And I asked on Facebook during the little time away, what is a weird snack for you? Like, what's a weird thing you snack on as I can eat a whole bag of croutons?
3: Mm.
2: Neat. And so we'll get to that a little bit later.
3: I love that for you.
8: Fantastic. Let's get some Texas trivia in
3: for Steve.
8: Now. It is his turn. You ready, sir?
2: Yeah.
8: You're still chewing on something. Do you need just a second?
2: I was trying to back away from
8: chew
2: the
8: and swallow.
2: Yes.
8: Chew
2: no,
8: and
2: I'm
8: swallow.
2: Ready. I'm ready.
8: Are
2: I'm
8: you,
2: ready.
8: Though?
2: Uh-uh.
8: Okay, let's begin with this one. All right. Chuck Norris starred in this show about Texas from 1993 to 2001.
2: Walker, Texas Ranger.
8: The song All My Exes Live in Texas was recorded by this singer.
2: Patrice King Brown.
8: And this 2013 Matthew McConaughey movie was set in Texas.
2: Dallas. Wait, what's it called? Say it again.
8: This 2013 Matthew McConaughey
2: Dallas
8: movie.
2: Dallas Buyers Club. Say the second one.
8: The song All My Exes Live in Texas was recorded by this song, a singer.
2: Miranda Lambert.
8: All right, time is up. Let's bring Megan back into the conversation. Now let's see who gets to spin the wheel. Question number one. Chuck Norris starred in this show about Texas from 1993 to 2001. You all said Walker, Texas Ranger. Correct answer is Walker, Texas Ranger. Good job, you guys are on
3: Thank
8: the board.
3: Thank you. You guys ever see that?
8: Only bits and pieces, you know, when Chuck
2: really
8: Norris is being awesome.
2: When Conan would pull the Walker, Texas Ranger lever because NBC Universal got the rights to Walker, Texas Ranger midway through his late night show, and it was this big yellow lever, and he would pull it, and it would be an out of context clip. That's how
3: love
2: I
3: love it.
2: How about you, Donna?
3: No, never saw it.
2: All right.
8: Okay.
3: I'm sure it was good.
8: I'm sure it was fantastic. All right. Question number two. The song All My Exes Live in Texas was recorded by this singer. Donna and Megan, you said George Strait. Steve, originally you said, I believe, Patrice Brown.
3: Patrice King Brown.
8: King Brown, excuse me.
2: A longtime news anchor in Pittsburgh, Pennsylvania.
8: Mm-hmm. And you did change your answer, though, to Miranda Lambert, who is a country singer. Correct answer is George Strait. Donna takes the lead.
3: Woo.
8: All right, to the final question we go. This 2013 Matthew McConaughey movie is set in Texas. You both said Dallas Buyers Club. Correct answer is Dallas Buyers Club. Good job, both of you. But Donna, with the assist from Megan today, is your winner in the Texas edition of the College of Pop Culture Knowledge.
3: All right.
2: Way to go, Megan. Hey, why don't you spin the wheel all the way from Maple Lake? See if you can get Donna some positive points.
1: Okay. Ready?
3: Yep.
2: Ready.
4: And he goes, spin!
8: Whoa, what a spin by Megan! And today's game for Donna Valentine was worth 3 points today. D-Val, you're getting 3 points. It means you're moving up to 270, while Steve's at 299 still.
3: All right. Thank you, Megan.
8: Megan.
2: Congratulations, Megan.
4: I didn't do anything.
3: You called and you supported.
8: Emotional support. That's what that was.
2: Goes a long way. Stay on the line, Stormer. We'll get you a My Talk t-shirt. But first, Donna and I need to play our bonus point for onesies.
8: Here we go. All right. This actor was born in Dallas in 1968.
3: Okay.
8: This actor has other show business brothers named Andrew and Luke.
2: Steve. Owen Wilson.
8: Owen Wilson. 300. Steve is up to 300 points. I'm kind of bummed, though. I wanted to say my last clue, which was this actor is most known on this show for saying, "Wow, you're such a good dog."
9: What a bad dog.
3: What are you talking about?
8: Wow.
3: All right, congratulations to me and you, I guess.
2: Thanks, Donna.
3: Way to go.
2: Everybody said you've seemed more friendly today. A lot of the emails.
3: Oh, thanks for that, guys. I am friendly. Don't make stuff up, Steve.
2: Why, Donna? We needed the fill time. Yes, and remember?
3: Yeah.
2: Oh, man.
3: Yeah, what a good time.
2: I got to tell you, and then we go to break here. Just a subtle suburban flex. My lawn, though not perfect right now, there are some dead spots. I got some sprinkler issues. Doesn't matter. And some weed issues, doesn't matter.
3: I know, because it's the end of the season. Like
2: the good, healthy parts of my lawn right now are thick.
3: Mine too.
2: Like dark green carpet.
3: Beautiful.
2: Oh, my gosh.
3: You know what?
2: What?
3: My leaves are falling.
2: That can happen. I saw you send me that picture a couple days ago. That can happen. There's just sometimes a little odd stress, which will have your tree showing color in August before it ought to.
3: And it's falling. My driveway has leaves all over it.
2: Welcome to the next 3 months of Donna complaining about the leaves.
3: I can't
2: wait
3: for your trees.
2: She's your typical suburban porch lady.
3: I cannot wait for all those trees you've planted just to drop leaves all over the place.
2: Guess what? I've already had them for years, and they're pretty big, and the leaves really aren't that big of a problem. Maybe it's about your attitude. Coming up! This is great. Donna found a what not to order at lunch with your boss. And it's funny that you bring this story up.
3: Oh?
2: Because on the cruise, I said to my dad, and then my brother agreed, I said, you know what? Anytime I see this item on a menu, I always remember you telling us when we were kids, never have that when you're out to a work lunch.
3: Okay.
2: Or a work dinner. We'll see if it's on the list. That when we come back. It's Donna and Steve on My Talk.
10: Brittany and Kendall.
11: Would you do OnlyFans for like two days?
12: Wait, I should ask more. What are we showing?
11: Like, you're not getting nude. It's just more like, can you brush your hair, but like make sure your left foot is in the photo and you're wearing hot pink?
10: Honestly, I would take a tasteful nude. I don't think I would simulate sex. I don't really want that out in the world.
11: Yeah.
10: You want to see a picture of my boobs? You're the only one, but I'll sell it to you.
11: Which boob? Okay, one's more expensive than the other one.
10: Yeah, one's solid. One is hanging on for dear life.
11: Let me tell you. Kid grabbed onto that one. That left boob.
10: That is barely attached.
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19: Donna, you're the best.
20: Thanks.
19: No, you're supposed to say, oh, Steve, you're the best.
20: No, probably won't do that.
19: Okay, how about a compromise? Say, these are the best. These replayable segments that we liked from today's show.
20: But you just said that.
19: I know, I'm the best.
20: Okay.
21: I want to live a life like that. I want to be just like a king.
20: Hey, guys.
19: Hey, Donna.
20: Hey, what's going on, man?
19: Did they ever find out what got into that cat?
20: What cat?
19: Friskies.
20: Is that like a jingle? Like, what got into that cat?
19: What got into that cat? Friskies.
20: Oh, so that is a thing?
19: Yeah, from the 90s.
20: I am partial to meow, meow, meow, meow, meow, meow, meow, meow, meow, meow, meow, meow, meow, meow, meow, meow, meow.
19: That was for Meow Mix, right?
20: You got it, buddy.
19: Man, that's crazy.
20: Morris the cat.
19: Was he the spokes cat?
20: Yeah, he was the mascot. Yeah.
19: Was he alive, like a living thing, or
20: was
19: he animated?
20: Yeah, he was a living orange cat. Yeah.
19: Boy, I do not like orange cats.
20: Rude. I had a beautiful long-haired orange cat. Gorgeous.
19: They were meant for cartoons, orange cats. The Garfield and Heathcliff, and that's the end of my orange cat love. I like them when they're animated. In real life, I'm just like, okay.
20: You don't know what you're talking about. Why don't you like gingers? Oh, now we're going to alienate an entire group of people and cats.
19: Just the cats. In human form, I'm good. I love redheaded people. I love a recessive gene, right?
20: Wow, that is
19: but
20: just
19: yeah,
20: so
19: orange cats, I'm
20: rude.
19: Just like, oh, I would, no thank you. Aesthetically, they don't appeal to me. In the same way that somebody might like the look of a Labrador over another breed. All cats look like the same breed to me.
20: Just not cat. An orange cat.
19: And then I would say an orange cat. No, but I'm saying with dogs, you have different breeds. A German Shepherd, a Shih Tzu, a pug, and a poodle all look very, very different. I see cats, they all just look the same. So my only way to differentiate them is by what color of fur I enjoy and don't enjoy. And I don't enjoy an orange cat.
20: Okay, now I'm going to make you change your mind right now because I am putting in a picture of what my cat looked like. Go to meowingtons.com, please. I just put a little linky link. That is a beautiful cat. Are you crazy?
19: That's a pretty cat. Yeah, that cat looks nice. It's a nice cat.
20: It's a beautiful cat. God, I want a cat. I really want a cat.
19: You should have gotten a cat instead of a dog.
20: I should have, but now I can't because my dog has a high prey drive. Yes, Stormer.
0: Steve, do you like lions?
20: Yeah, he said he wanted a lion.
0: Well, lions are just big orange cats.
19: Yeah, but also different. Right? I mean, if I said, hey, I have a cat, come on over, and then there was a lion, this whole cat similarity thing might go out the window. You'd be like, holy crap, dude, that's a lion.
20: Wow.
19: Wow, I'm sorry. Hey, everyone. Sorry.
20: Steve
19: thought
20: hates
19: we were
20: cats.
19: Living in America. Thought we had freedom of opinion and thought. Evidently not. Okay, folks.
20: Oh, no, no. Phil, you are already...
19: He's banned, Donna. Don't read
20: banned.
19: It.
20: Orange cats are pure evil. There may
19: read
20: be
19: it.
20: Some
19: I
20: truth
19: like
20: to
19: it.
20: That.
19: He's
20: okay.
19: Banned.
20: Okay. Anyway, you know what time it is this time?
5: Time for a tip.
20: There you go. Nice. I'm going to tell you what not to order at a work lunch with your boss. I'm not going to start with spaghetti because that seems like a no-brainer, right?
19: Can I guess?
20: Please, yes, Donna. It's not necessarily a particular food.
19: Oh.
20: It's just kind of general stuff.
19: Okay, well, tell me if this would fit under it. French onion soup. My dad told me when we were kids, don't have French onion soup at an interview lunch or at a work lunch with higher-ups or anything like that.
20: Good
19: tip.
20: It
19: is such a chore. And when I see it on a menu, I only think of what he said. And I had it multiple times recently on vacation.
20: I think I've only had that kind of soup once. Because it's got, like, first of all, you got to break through the cheese skin, right?
19: Don't.
20: It's got skin on the top. And then the onions are all stringy, and now you have to slurp them into your face. Yeah, that's a really good tip.
19: Yeah.
20: I like it. But what this etiquette expert is saying, steer clear of the most expensive items, including market-priced specials, especially when you don't know the cost because it's not listed.
19: Yeah.
20: Don't order, or you can, but be very careful with alcohol because drinking too much can lead to conversations you might regret.
22: I once slapped my coworker.
20: Right.
19: Something like that.
20: Yeah. Don't order multiple courses if your boss is only ordering one. Just follow their lead. And finally, skip foods that are messy or difficult to eat. So I guess your French onion soup would qualify.
19: I think you should really try it. Great list, but back to French onion, I do think you should try it. Try it again.
20: Okay.
19: It was so delicious. Like when I broke through what you called cheese skin, what awaited me in there was this robust flavor of onion soup. It was so good. It was just so
20: I'll
19: good.
20: Try
19: I had it.
20: It
19: a couple times.
20: What do you pair that with? Bread? To dip? Don't you want to dip something in
19: there?
20: I
19: didn't dip anything in it. No, I had already dipped my bread into escargot.
20: Ugh.
19: I was on to French onion. It just all went right into my pie hole.
20: Okay.
19: And then I forget what I had as an entree. Probably something beef-based.
20: I'm sure you did.
19: I am beef man. If I was a superhero, you would call me beef man.
20: Okay.
19: My legs would turn into freaking ham hocks.
20: Okay.
19: A few different directions that we can go here.
20: I want to stay in the food department or no?
19: Do you wait until everyone's food comes to the table to eat?
20: At a restaurant.
19: Let's say you're at a restaurant. Let's say you're at a table of six. Your food comes first. Do you dig in? Do you wait? Or do you wait to eat until someone gives you the go-ahead?
20: This happened to me recently.
19: Hmm.
20: And I usually try to ask, hey, do you mind if I, does anyone mind or, you know, don't know, or someone. You wait for the go ahead. That's my answer. Thank you. Good night.
19: Do you ask though? That's seems a little forward.
20: I feel like if it's someone I'm close to, I would say, "Do you mind if I start eating? I'm so hungry." And then they, of course, will say, "No, of course not."
19: Well, research has reported that people were considerably more uncomfortable being the person who starts eating than they were being the person whose food comes last and others eating first, which essentially just means if you have that complex of like, oh, geez, I guess I shouldn't, I should wait, even though maybe I have a steak that was made to order and now I'm a little worried it might be cooling down a little bit and blah, blah, blah. People don't care. People do not care. The only person who cares is the person who is eating first.
20: Okay.
19: They're caring, thinking that the other people are caring, but the research reports that the other people don't care. I think we should officially lift that. That's a pointless thing, especially in the world of restaurants where things are ready at different times. When your food comes hot in front of you, the etiquette should be start eating.
20: Okay.
19: Wouldn't kill you to say grace every once in a while, Donna, but okay. Start eating.
20: Will do. That's just because that's what you want to do.
19: What do you mean that's what I want to do?
20: That's what you want to do. You want you're hungry, you want your food, you're going to start eating, and you're going to be like, well, obviously this is the thing to do.
19: What does my tattoo say? Pappy wants his what?
20: Yum yums.
19: So what do you expect me to do? Sit there and watch it get cold? You know what Pappy wants. Pappy's going to get it.
20: Oh, man.
19: Remember the time I almost walked out of my studio and yelled, Pappy needs his yam yams!
20: Yes, and a neighbor.
19: And I didn't know that my wife had just answered the door and it was a woman from our church dropping something off. I was like, that would have been crazy because we would have, A, had to absorb that moment, and then B,
20: switch
19: had
20: churches.
19: To find a new church. That would have been so much effort and work. Pappy needs his yam yams!
20: Oh, is it yam yams or yum yums?
19: Well, it is yam yams. I do a different game with one of the kids, that like story time, which was this guy who's yum yums. It's different. It's so that's why I didn't flinch when you said yum yums. It was close enough. I didn't correct you, but technically, it's Pappy needs his yam yams.
20: And when you say yam yams, do you mean actually sweet potatoes?
19: No.
20: Okay.
19: Just anything.
20: All right.
19: Could be food. Could be drink. Could be nap. Could be anything. Pappy needs his yam yams. But imagine if I said that. And there's a woman from our church dropping off a casserole.
20: I would have paid money to be a fly on the wall. Oh, good money, too. You think I'm cheap. I would have ponied up.
19: Oh, boy. We'll be back.
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28: 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But
20: first, may I just say that. Hey, guys, welcome back. It is hour 3 already of the Donna and Steve show.
19: Can you believe it, Donna?
20: I can't even believe it, Steve. What is so time?
19: I know, right, Donna?
20: I know, right?
19: There was a Chinese animated movie. It was mocked as terrible. It was an absolute box office flop until it flopped so hard it became kind of a hit. I like stories like this where people just, you think something is dead in the water, but then maybe the fact that it just became so bad made it kind of good, made people want to watch it. This is a movie. It's called, you would have never heard of it, obviously. It came out in China. It's called New Lai.
20: I love it.
19: Animated movie about a calf who had a dream about himself growing up with the help of his family. Well, it only earned, hear me, $1,480 at the box office in its first 10 days.
20: Oh,
29: that's
20: my.
29: How much?
19: Not enough.
20: Wow.
19: On some days, the movie took in as little as $30 at the box office, which I believe would be 2 tickets. Well, people started hearing about it. And then it ended up surging after its first 10 days. People heard about how bad the movie was. It got $1.2 million in a single day.
20: What?
19: After only making $1,500.
20: What is that?
19: In the first 10 days.
20: Just because people heard it was bad, so now they're like, let's go.
19: I think that's it. I think it's kind of like that movie.
20: Cocaine
19: Bear? Was
20: it Bear?
19: Leprechaun or Leprechaun 2?
20: Oh. I'm like Cocaine Bear.
19: Just so... You just want to, if something is so bad, you kind of want to go. Have you ever heard of people reading about 1-star reviews at restaurants or hotels?
20: Mm-hmm.
19: And then they make it a quest. They have to go there just to see how bad could it really be.
20: Sure. Okay.
19: And so that's what's happening for this movie. And I think it's kind of fun.
20: And what is it about?
19: Thank you for asking. I'll repeat the premise, which is a calf who had a dream about himself growing up with the help of his family.
20: Okay.
19: Now, that doesn't sound like a super rich plot, I will say. For the AP to have that as the synopsis, a calf who had a dream about himself growing up with the help of his family, I'm like, and then you found $10? Like, we need something to
20: spice that give us something.
19: But anyway.
20: All right. That's interesting.
19: Again, Search for the movie. It's called New Lai.
20: How do you spell that?
19: N-I-U, separate word, L-A-I.
20: Okay.
19: Do you think you'll ever get to Asia in this lifetime?
20: I think so. I think I will.
19: Do tell. I love this. Put it on the
20: first of all, why do you ask?
19: I don't know. We've talked about Asia a couple times today.
20: I think
19: and I would like to go to Asia.
20: I think Japan looks pretty.
19: Looks pretty, pretty. Okay, good.
20: Okay. I have to look at my Asian countries now.
19: Oh,
20: wow.
19: Because
20: I don't want to screw anything up here. Hold on, because there are places I want to go, but I don't want to say them out loud.
19: Come on, Donna. Why don't you say them, and I'll tell you if they're actually in Asia.
20: Okay, I would like to go to Indonesia, which I think is a possibility. Okay. I'd like to go to Thailand. That's Asia, right? Yes. I have a friend who lives in Vietnam. I might go visit her. Those are the biggies. Those are the biggies that I can think of. Maybe China. Ticket to China, Chinese
19: Don't
20: chicken.
19: Don't do that. Let's not do Bare Naked Ladies now.
20: Okay.
19: I'm looking up airfare to Vietnam for you. I think this.
20: I have a friend who used to live in Bali, but she just moved to Vietnam.
19: They're going to give us a current range of airfare for Ho Chi Minh City and Hanoi.
20: Okay.
19: You know, my babysitters growing up, they were a lovely Vietnamese family who had immigrated here. Immigrated? Their family had come over from Vietnam, and they were wonderful. Han, Jung, they had brothers, Ti, Tum, and Tum. And then they had a sister who was named Mai, and Donna, she married a guy named Hai.
20: Oh, how cute.
19: The airfare is going to be somewhere between $1,000 and $1,400 to get to Vietnam.
20: How much? $1,400?
19: Between $1,000 and $1,500.
20: Okay, that doesn't sound terrible. All right. Jesse says definitely put Japan and South Korea high on your list because you can get by with English pretty easily.
19: I have heard South Korea is
20: gorgeous.
19: Really, really pretty. Yeah. Thanks, Donna.
20: All right. So, yeah, let's go. You want to go?
19: Okay.
20: All right.
19: All right, fine.
20: Let's set up a trip.
19: Donna.
20: All right.
19: Let's see here. I got a little hack for you. I know we didn't get to this earlier when we were doing our tips. Sitting up straight can improve your mood and decision-making.
20: I already feel better.
19: Did you just sit up straight?
20: I did.
19: A simple change in posture might subtly affect how people feel and end up making decisions. There were participants in a study who sat upright, and they reported greater feelings of pride, and they took more successful risks when they were doing this virtual balloon game than those who were hunched over. So they had a control group who they either had them hunch or stay in a certain position, and then another group who they had sit up straight. And the people who sat up straight had greater feelings that came around the decisions that they were making in this virtual game than the people who were leaning back, hunched over.
20: Nothing worse than when you see yourself in a picture and your posture is bad, especially if someone takes a picture of you from behind.
19: Yes.
20: You're like, what am I doing with my life?
19: This, and it actually gives some credence to anyone in your life who you've ever heard tell you, hey, sit up straight. They're not just talking about your posture. They're helping your mood, whether you know it or not.
20: That's right. And
19: see,
20: you're tightening
19: right
20: your core.
19: Oh, yes, queen.
20: Yeah, it feels so much better this way.
19: Remember I told you it was a pastor's wife at my sister's church who came up, saw my sister from behind in public, and said, oh, I know that hunch anywhere.
20: Wow. You know, I was telling this story to a tour guide on a recent vacation, and she started talking about how someone hadn't seen her in a while, and they said to her, oh, your hair's not as frizzy as it used to be. And she was like, thank you. And then I shared the story that you just shared, and then I shared the story of my friend Amy, who was told she had very pretty hair and a very small face.
19: You know, you take what you can get. I had I heard somebody call it a kiss and a compliment last night. My 6-year-old son, just he and I were in the room, and he said, I want, I don't want anyone in our family to ever die. And I was like, oh. And then he paused, and then he looked at me, and he said, even you. I was like, oh, okay.
20: Thank you.
19: Did you mean especially? Did you mean especially me? Even you. It was like the one time I got my son all ready for bed and got him laying down, but Lou was like showering or getting ready for bed or whatever, and she was going to come read him stories. I get him all tucked in bed. I get like Bluey on, and I'm like, oh, we're just snuggling now. He looks over at me, Donna, and he says, I'm done with you. What in the world? What in the world?
20: That is so funny.
19: Anyway.
20: I'm done with you. That's awesome.
19: Pretty hair and a tiny face. I picture her now as like Beetlejuice.
20: Oh, you know, with the shriveled head.
19: Yeah. Anyway.
20: Oh, good times.
19: Let's see here. A lot to get to. Oh, man.
20: What's the matter?
19: I got more stuff. I mean, by the end of this show, we're supposed to do Whose Voice Is It Anyway? Studies. I got something about nunchucks.
20: Nunchucks?
19: And a hack for not forgetting stuff in your safe at a hotel.
20: We'll get to it.
19: How?
20: I think we're just going to have to be very efficient.
19: You decide each new topic for the rest of the show. You tell me what we're talking about next, and then we'll go in your direction. You're my leader.
20: I love it. You want me to tell you right now?
19: Sure.
20: Well, I really want to know about the lock bugs.
19: The safe.
20: Yeah, that thing.
19: Okay, Synonym Donna. It's Synonym Wednesday.
20: I love it.
19: When we come back, I have got a little hack for you. If you've ever forgotten something or left something behind in a safe on a vacation in a hotel room, something like that, I'll give you a little hack that I think will help. And Donna found a new report by insurance companies which has determined which drivers of which makes of cars, car brands, happen to be the safest drivers.
20: You damn right.
19: And who's the most dangerous? We'll get to it all when we come back. Don and Steve on My Talk.
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24: Hey, it's Donna and Steve. You know, this isn't actually live right now. I'm a television star. I've been told I need my beauty sleep.
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24: Not sure we needed to go there. 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And
20: I didn't want to. Hey, guys, we're back. Donna and Steve, appreciate you listening. Thank you so much.
30: Yeah, thanks, everybody.
20: Thank you. Now, you have a nifty little hack.
30: Have you ever forgotten something in a safe after you left a hotel room or something like that? Well, it's a new little hack that I think is pretty good that can help you avoid this.
20: Okay.
30: Take one shoe, preferably for like your travel shoe. Let's say you have like a shoe that you would wear on the airplane, but then you're going to be wearing other shoes or flip-flops or whatever.
20: But then you're going to go back to the airport shoes.
30: Yeah. You put one of those shoes into the safe with whatever else you need to put in the safe.
20: That's very smart.
30: And then you'll be like, oh, that other shoe, that's right, it's in the safe. Oh, that's right, so are my pearls.
20: Sure.
30: My passport.
20: Love it.
30: It's the shoe in safe hack.
20: I like it.
30: What'd you put in your safe the last vacation that you were on?
20: My passport.
30: Nice.
20: And that's it. I don't bring, you know, jewelry or anything like valuable with me. I don't bring like rings and bracelets and diamonds and emeralds.
30: Do you have any of those at your home?
20: I do.
30: Really?
20: Yes.
30: You have diamonds and emeralds?
20: Little ones, yeah. And I have a tennis bracelet. Don't rob me!
30: Why don't you wear your tennis bracelet?
20: I only want to wear it when my nails look nice.
30: How often is that?
20: About 30% of the time.
30: That's generous. Why have I never seen your tennis bracelet then?
20: Why don't you ever show up to work?
30: Do you wear your tennis? You're not answering the question. Do you wear your tennis bracelet often? Like to work?
20: No, I don't anymore. I used to.
30: Have you ever worn your tennis bracelet in the last 8 years that we've been on the air together?
20: Yes, just not to work. Yes.
30: Okay, so.
20: Yes, I've worn it, but I haven't worn it to work. Okay. Just stop.
30: What do you mean stop?
20: Just knock it off.
30: You were acting like I was missing all these times that you show up with your tennis bracelet.
20: No, I wasn't. You were asking all these questions, and I was trying to answer honestly.
30: But then you said, show up to work, and then maybe you'll see me in my bracelet. Well, that turned out to be a lie. Wow. Can't believe her. We've got an unreliable witness on the stand.
20: All right. Fair. I have got a new report by insurance companies that are determining who are the best drivers based on the vehicles that they drive, okay?
30: Okay.
20: This is very interesting to me. So this is based on like accident reports that come up, that type of thing, speeding. Here's who is number one as far as the worst drivers go. Ram, Tesla, and BMW drivers. This is across the country. BMW drivers had nearly 45 incidents per 1,000 drivers throughout the past year.
30: Wow.
20: That includes accidents, speeding, citations, and DUIs.
30: Dang, that's very high.
20: Very high. On the flip side, the best drivers drive Chrysler, Cadillac, and Mercuries.
30: A Mercury?
20: Yeah. Mary?
30: It's tough to, Mary? Mercury? It's tough to find a Mercury these days.
20: That's what I was thinking.
30: I don't even think it's a brand anymore.
20: Who makes... Wait, is Mercury the overall brand, then there's the model? Mercury no.
30: Like a Mercury
20: Impala?
30: Sable.
20: Oh,
30: no,
20: Sable.
30: No, it's a Chevy Impala.
20: Oh.
30: Mercury.
20: Mercury.
30: How about you keep saying that word? It sounds crazy, right?
20: It kind of does.
30: Are Mercury cars still made? 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The Ford Motor Company discontinued the Mercury brand in 2011.
20: Wow.
30: Okay, that's why they're like the best on the list, because there's like four of them still probably in existence.
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20: Land Rover. They did not say Hyundai. And Dodge.
30: Wow.
20: Crazy, right?
30: Name one model of a Mercury.
20: Oh, Pontiac is on there, too. Mercury.
30: In the all-new Mercury.
20: Impala?
30: No, that's Chevy. You said
20: oh,
30: that.
20: Oh, I said that already. Mercury.
30: How about the Mercury?
20: Mercury Lincoln.
30: Sable. The Mercury Milan.
1: Donna, say the Mariner.
20: The Mariner, of course.
30: That's true. That was a compact crossover SUV. Why do you know that one, Stormer? Did you drive a Mariner?
1: I remember a commercial back in the day for the Mercury Mariner for some reason.
30: Hmm.
1: Yeah.
20: Sounds big.
30: No, it's compact. Compact SUV.
20: Sounds
30: crossover.
20: Big. All right.
30: Mercury sounds big.
20: Pontiac, do they still make Pontiacs?
30: I don't think they do. I don't think you. No, I'm pretty sure they don't.
20: I had a Pontiac. I loved it.
30: Which model?
20: It was a Sunfire.
30: Mm. No, Mercury went away in 2011. Pontiac went away in 2010.
20: Huh.
30: Wow. Yeah, not everything lasts forever. My dad had a Pontiac. What was it? A Trans Am? And it was this like 25th anniversary. It was a white muscle car with these blue striping right down the middle.
20: Uh-huh.
30: It had like a split top sunroof.
20: Did it have a big eagle on the
30: I don't think it had
20: top?
30: Like the Firebird eagle. But man, Donna, when you rev that engine, like sounded so good.
20: Your dad's a little bit of a BA, huh?
30: He had some BA in his past. He grew up doing drugs. And then he started riding dirt bikes and motorcycles. Then he put that on the shelf for a while. Okay. And then once he turned like 44 or something, right when I was like a senior in high school, then he started riding motorcycles again at a drag strip, and he won a couple championships doing that.
20: Wow.
30: Doing a Harley. And then he bought a Harley for the boys, for us to ride with him if we wanted to.
20: Wow, and did
30: there
20: you?
30: There were a couple years that I rode a Harley-Davidson Sportster around Pittsburgh, Pennsylvania. Sometimes I'd ride myself out to the racetrack and race on a test and tune night.
20: What's a test and tune night?
30: Of course you wouldn't understand this. Nobody understands. It's just when you would just go, the track was open, you could get a lot of runs in. It wasn't like a traditional race night, so you could go and just work on your quarter mile
20: practice.
30: Time.
20: Okay.
30: Yeah, you could get more reps in, more laps in. So
20: nice.
1: It's a Berg thing.
30: It's a Berg thing, man. What can I say? And I had a shaved head and like a kind of grown out beard at that point, too.
20: I can't.
30: I like Harley, bro.
20: I'm
30: BA.
20: No. I don't think
30: I'm
20: so.
30: I'm B.A. Pap.
20: No, you're like clean cut guy trying to be B.A.
30: No, I'm B.A. Pap.
20: I'm
30: B.A.
20: No, I don't think
30: I'm
20: so.
30: I'm B.A. Pap.
20: No, you're like clean cut guy trying to be B.A.
30: No, I'm B.A. Pappy.
20: I don't think you are.
30: Yes.

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13: Donna, you're the best.
14: Thanks.
13: No, you're supposed to say, oh, Steve, you're the best.
14: No, probably won't do that.
13: Okay, how about a compromise? Say, these are the best. These replayable segments that we liked from today's show.
14: But you just said that.
13: I know, I'm the best.
14: Okay.
15: Hey guys, welcome back. It is Donna and Steve. Oh, boy. Yesterday, I took a nap because I was all groggy.
16: Yeah.
15: From taking a sleep aid.
16: I was so groggy, too, from taking ZQL.
15: So I was like, I'm just going to close my eyes for like 15 minutes. Well, I fell asleep.
16: No, Donna.
15: And then my phone started alarming. And I'm like, oh, my God. Oh, my God. And it was actually my sister calling me. It was 6:30. And I was like, is it day or night? Is it day or night? And she's like, what? And I go, is it daytime or nighttime? And she's like, what is happening? And I was like, it's

0: got to be nighttime. You wouldn't call me in the morning. I'm like, okay, I'm freaking out. I fell asleep, woke up. I was right before when I heard the alarm go, I was like, I got to call Steve. And it wasn't even that late. I mean, it's 6:30. We don't have to be to work until 9.
1: Were you calling to tell me, like, I woke up later than normal? Because you're normally up at, like, 5 walking the dog.
0: 5:20, yeah. I'm not walking the dog, but I'm up because, you know, I got to pace myself and get in my vibe, you know.
1: No, you have a great morning routine. I admire it.
0: Jealous, thank you. Huh. Well, yeah, and then I told, so I'm on the phone. People keep calling me. And I'd already told my roommate what happened. And then I hung up the phone and I was like, I got to tell you, I thought, and he's like, yeah, Donna, you already told me. And I go, okay, I'm losing my mind now. I'm so out of it. You know, that disorientation where I'm like, oh yeah, sorry. I'm out of it. He's like, yeah, you are. I'm like, okay, bye. Good talk. Yeah. Anyway, that was scary. Anyway, that's my story.
1: I know, but you survived it.
0: Thank you. Hashtag warrior.
1: And my story was much less exciting. It was just, I took ZQL the night before, had a sweet, sweet slumber. And then I woke up the next day, felt the grogginess still there, had coffee, had an energy drink, still felt the grogginess.
0: Oh, that sounds terrible.
1: Took a nap in the middle of the day, woke up from nap, still felt the grogginess. Then I went out and mowed the lawn.
0: Wow.
1: I feel a little better. I have to do something. Feel the grog.
0: Yeah. Okay, good talk. Should we play a game?
1: How about the lawn?
0: Oh, yeah, the lawn looks very pretty, Steve. Steve is fishing for compliments. It's very striped. Very nice.
2: It's a little out of focus. I can't really tell how nice it is.
1: What the heck?
0: Oh, my gosh. This is such bad radio.
2: Oh, there we go.
0: It's beautiful.
2: Nice stripes, my friend.
1: Thanks, man.
0: How do you keep them so straight?
1: They're not always straight.
0: Yeah, sometimes, one is a little wiggly, just not too bad, though.
1: Yeah, no, sometimes when you're trying to stripe your lawn and you need a striping kit, many people have asked me, how do you get stripes in your lawn? Tell me, my husband's asking. All you need is a striping kit. It's a thing that you put on the back of your lawnmower that rolls the grass downward. It bends the blades down as you make your pass back and forth, and then how the light hits the grass will make one appear dark as it's bending away from you, one appear light as it's bending toward you, or vice versa. Anyway, sometimes they get wonky, the lines do, and then you just try to kind of course correct, and you hope that they look well enough as a whole. But if you inspected each individual one, they get a little wonky sometimes.
0: I think you should do a checkerboard. I think that would
1: actually be cool. If I went out to the side of my deck right now, I did these vertical stripes after I did diagonal stripes.
0: Ah.
1: And so there is a little bit of a two-tone situation that's happening there. Why don't you swing by this afternoon?
0: I could do that.
1: No.
0: Oh.
1: We're leaving for the night.
0: Okay.
2: Hey, Steve, what do you care about more in this moment right now? Your lawn or your trees?
0: You
1: know,
0: must
1: my lawn,
0: choose. You must choose.
1: My lawn, because my trees are so established at this point. They're just like so, they're like 45 feet tall. They're so established now that I don't have to worry about them quite as much as you do in their earlier years, and I just hope they survive each storm. But the grass, I do like it when the grass feels thick, green, and the stripes are nice.
2: And has the front yard recovered from the grad party entirely?
1: It has.
2: Good.
1: Well, that grad party really, really wreaked some havoc on the yard, didn't it? The burned off thing from the tarp drying out there. And then the punctured sprinkler line in the back that was causing my lawn to swell like a giant waterbed for the better part of a month and a half. And I never noticed because the sprinklers were going off too early in the morning. Wow. We're going to have to take a deposit next time somebody tries to host a grad party here.
0: Are we done?
1: Donna! Yeah, we're done.
0: We sound like those boring people, like, don't turn into your parents.
2: The Progressive commercials.
0: Yes.
1: We've sounded like them for a long time.
0: I know.
1: Why change now? You're grandmama and I'm papa.
2: Papa yam yams.
3: Pappy, what the? Yeah, yeah.
2: Does Pappy want to play Whose Voice Is It Anyway?
1: This is a game that we play every day. It's called Whose Voice Is It Anyway? And with today's clue, we turn it over to producer Stormer.
2: All right, for today's clue, for today's voice, I am looking for this actress who appeared in the movie Bend It Like Beckham. Now, Steve has a 33-30 lead over Donna. So, Donna, go ahead and start the bidding for us today.
0: I can name that voice in, I'm going to say, 7 seconds.
2: Ooh.
1: I can name that voice in 4 seconds.
0: The crapola. Shoot.
2: What's it going to be, D-Val?
0: You said four?
2: Mm-hmm.
1: Yeah, you heard me.
0: I can name that voice, I think it may be in 3 seconds.
2: All right, Steve.
1: I don't think you can.
0: I don't either.
1: And I'm going to say, name that voice, Donna. Let's go.
2: Okay, Donna, you have 3 seconds to name this voice.
4: I mean, she was one of the best writers of her time. She was a woman, so obviously that meant that...
0: Yep, yep. This is who I was hoping it was. It's only because I saw the movie.
2: Dang it. Oh. Darn it. The sports movie, too. I thought it'd be a blind spot for you.
0: Nope, that's Keira Knightley.
2: All right, you're locking in the voice of Keira Knightley. Here is the voice again.
4: She was one of the best writers of her time. She was a woman, so obviously that meant that back then there weren't...
2: All right, and is that the voice of Elizabeth Swann from the Pirates of the Caribbean movies? It sure is. Way to go, D-Val. You're our winner today in this edition of Whose Voice Is It Anyway? Follow-up question. When did you watch Bend It Like Beckham?
0: I don't know, like 25 years ago?
2: Well, it came out in 2002, but I'm just
1: surprised. What was the situation that led up to this?
0: Led up to what?
1: You watching Bend It Like Beckham.
0: Because it
1: that
0: was popular.
1: That does not fit your mosaic.
0: You know what? I actually, 2002... Did I watch it at the cabin or did I watch it with a boyfriend?
2: Ooh.
0: It's one of those two where we were like, let's just watch. Did I see
1: hoping
0: it
1: for
0: the...
1: a little canoodling, huh? Maybe a little red flag, as it were.
0: Red
1: card.
0: Flag?
1: Dang it, red
0: Dang
1: card.
0: It, you're so dumb. Red
2: Trying to get off sides a little bit, are we?
0: I actually...
1: Penalty kick?
2: Gonna need a little extra time in the bedroom.
1: Oh, hey, hey!
0: We weren't married. I think I kind of like David Beckham, and I wanted to see what this was about. And I like independent movies. I don't know. I don't know why.
2: All right.
0: I think I rented it. I don't know. But I won. So thank you.
2: You're welcome.
0: Thanks.
1: You're
0: so
1: welcome,
0: much.
1: Donna. I wonder how you'd do if you had to go on a soccer field today, an adults-only soccer league, and no one's had any previous experience. Wonder how you would fare on an average group of 10 women.
0: I don't think I'm coordinated enough because I'm constantly bumping into things.
1: Yeah.
0: In fact, I have a permanent bump on my head.
1: What?
0: Yeah. I went to the dermatologist yesterday. We talked about it. I'm like, is there anything we could do about this? Can we cut this open and take it out?
2: Where is the bump located?
0: I'm not going to tell you because then then you're always going to look at it. Steve knows. You've seen it, right?
1: I don't think so.
0: Okay, well, don't look for it.
1: Is it on the back of your head?
0: I don't have to tell you that.
1: I saw you touching the back of your head as you were talking to us.
0: That's because I was floofing my hair.
1: It looks very nice today.
0: Does it?
1: Where's your head bump?
0: Not telling you.
1: I've told you where my bunion is, Donna.
0: And
1: you guys know about my butt disease.
0: I'm not going to
1: tell you. Tell me where the bump is.
0: No, because you're all going to look at it. And here's the thing. It's very common in athletes. Thank you. It is.
1: Well, then why don't you
0: It's called a traumatic necrosis or something like that. I don't have to tell you all my health issues.
1: I want to know where your necrosis is.
0: I'm not going to tell you.
1: I'm going to come in tomorrow and feel for your necrosis.
0: No, you're not.
1: I'm going to act like it was an accident, like I stumbled into you, and my hand's going to land right on your head, and I'll be like, oh, sorry, I stumbled. Luckily, your necrosis caught me.
0: Yeah, you got your hand in my necrosis.
1: Your necrosis
0: in my hand.
1: Is your necrosis soft? Like if I push in
0: I'm
1: on
0: not
1: it?
0: I'm not going
1: is it
0: to
1: like
0: reveal
1: gelatin?
0: That.
1: Just please, Donna.
2: Hey, Donna.
0: Yeah.
2: I just want to let you know, you are more than your necrosis. Okay?
0: Hey, I don't...
1: That's true.
0: Is it necrosis? Am I saying the right thing?
1: I don't know, but I
0: think... Yeah, it's the uncontrolled death of cells and living tissue.
1: Mm-hmm. Uncontrolled death. You know, you could probably go right to the front of the line down in the cafeteria. Just say, I have necrosis. Don't ask.
0: It is the death of body tissue. So now I have necrosis and small airways disease.
1: Oh, Donna.
0: What's to become of me?
1: Oh, I think it's already become. that's so bad. Just give us a general, last thing before we go. I need a general spot, top, sides, or back for your necrosis. Because I have shared a lot with you about my physical ailments, and you've made them into stories many, many times. So for you to just tell me the general region of your necrosis, I think is a fair trade.
0: I won't.
2: Can you tell us how big it is?
0: It's, yeah, what's the size? Little. It's a little necrosis. Little like, neck, little necky, I like to call him.
1: Little necky. He's like a new rapper. He comes out.
0: I like Little Dicky.
1: Yeah. But he's just a flesh-colored little blob orb. Little arms, little feet.
0: It's like, you know.
1: Now, what is it, the size of like an orange?
0: No, it's more like a thumbtack top. A little bigger than the top of a thumbtack.
1: If I call you during the break, will you tell me?
0: Never. No.
1: I'm going to find your necrosis if it's the last thing I do.
0: I will show it to you if you start an OnlyFans for your feet.
5: Well, I guess it's official.
1: We're going to take a break.
0: Okay, by the way, there's a lamb in your office.
1: That's my dog!
0: What?
1: Commercial.
0: All right.
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7: Sometimes Mike is like so organized and so put together. Like when I needed a jump in my car, he had one in his bag sitting next to him. He didn't even get out of his chair. I was like, hey, Mike, heads up. My battery's been dying. I have to go get a new battery tomorrow. I might need a jump tonight after work. And he's like, actually, doesn't get out of his chair. Pulls out this, like, I don't even know what you call it. Oh, I have to give it back to you. It's my car.
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0: Hey, guys, welcome back. Thanks. It is the final stretch of the, let's call it the Pappy and Lil Necky show.
1: Yeah, Donna's got necrosis. If you just tuned in, you missed her big announcement last segment. She has something called dermatological necrosis somewhere
0: something
1: on her
0: like
1: head.
0: That. Yeah, traumatic. It's traumatic.
1: It's just a bulbous ball of, we presume it's sort of squishy.
0: It's not squishy. It's hard.
1: And the dermatologist said that with all of our finest tools and the modern advancement of dermatological science, there's nothing we can do. So she's just got a necrosis. Although, bonuses, they said you can drive in the carpool lane. Where is your necrosis, Donna?
0: I'm not going to share that.
1: That is so crazy that you wouldn't do that.
0: I'm sorry. We're different people.
1: But you force it out of me. You're like, I get a question about your butt disease. But now, all of a sudden, HIPAA is important.
0: I don't want to feel self-conscious, and I know you're always going to point it out if I show it to you.
1: I'm going to find it. This is going to be like Nick Cage trying to track down the Declaration of Independence in National Treasure.
0: That's but with better acting.
1: I wouldn't bet on that.
0: Yeah, good point. Anyway.
1: Yeah, I have a question about some people on Instagram, and this is going to sound... this is going to sound mean, and I don't mean it to be.
0: Yeah, you do.
1: No, I really, really don't.
0: I don't believe
1: you. But
0: don't make me say.
1: Donna.
0: Okay.
1: Some people have verified accounts, and Instagram will notify me. It'll put up in like your priority notifications when there's someone with a verified account who's commented or interacted on a post of yours. And then sometimes I'll click on them and be like, oh, I wonder who this is. I don't know who this is. And then it's like, this person has 800 followers or 2,000 followers. Like, they don't strike me as a person who needs to validate because they're a public personality or,
0: sure,
1: or celebrity. This is me. And it's just sort of strange. And it costs, unless you get it granted to you by Facebook, it costs $15 a month to
0: That's
1: have
0: right.
1: that. I'm just sort of... I don't know. It seems strange to me.
0: I feel like something shifted from the original verified accounts. Something changed along the way, not just the monthly fee. They stopped giving it out as freely, the
1: yes.
0: verifications.
1: Yes.
0: Do you care about that?
1: About the verification?
0: Yeah. Like, do you want to be verified?
1: I am. I pay for it.
0: Oh, you do? Okay.
1: I didn't get it. I, like, when I had a pop, and then I had fake accounts that were going up as me. So I thought I had a nice case to bring to the people at Meta of, hey, could we verify this? I was doing local TV and radio. There were fake accounts. Is there an option? And
0: oh, it was, yeah, that's right.
1: I never got it. And then they were like, hey, you can pay for it now. And so now I pay $15 a month for it. It's great. But I think it's a little easier for someone who works in the public field to say to do that. Whereas other people with like 800, I'm thinking, save your $15.
0: Yeah, I don't think you need to be paying for it, you personally.
1: Well, I tried to not pay for it multiple times and they said no.
0: Weird.
1: I know, Donna.
0: Yeah, that is very strange to me. I don't get it.
1: Also, here's a fun fact. Since we last were talking about earlier today in hour one, I think at 9:45, we were talking about the video that I posted of the avocado, because there's this trend going online of people posting videos saying, I never knew that this many people would watch this video, or I never knew that this recipe would go viral. And then they post you a video. So I posted the one of the avocado video. Since we spoke about it, Don, it's gotten 250,000 more views.
0: That is insane.
1: The people love you.
0: We should both be verified. Listen, I am still trying to get to 10,000 followers right now. I'm at 9747.
1: Why don't you accept the collaboration that I sent you?
0: Well, because I just put a post up this morning and I don't want to have three posts running. I'll do it tonight. How about that?
1: Don't overthink that. I've watched so many people. Don't overthink it. That's a useless thing that you're doing.
0: Okay.
1: That's from like creators who create content around how to create content. And that's one of the tips, is you're overthinking that. In fact, even Meta's boss, I think his name is Adam Mosseri, he'll tell you that. It's like if you have good content, you can put the good content out. There's no point in overanalyzing how spaced out things are, or if one will truncate the reach of another. It won't.
0: Okay. Thanks, Steve.
1: Let's get Donna to 10,000. She's
0: Come
1: at 9,807. Let's go, Donna.
0: Follow me. I'm going to start posting like crazy.
1: Give us one of the weird, salacious, maybe even regrettable things you'll end up posting late at night.
0: It'll probably be my necrosis.
1: Wouldn't that be cool if that's where you debuted it? That could get you to 10K. When I get to 10K, I'll unveil my necrosis.
0: Dang it. Do I have to say that?
1: I think you should. Or I'll unveil something to you that's on my head that I've only shown a medical professional.
0: And one friend.
1: And they said it's inoperable.
0: She said she could try, but I maybe waited too long. Yeah. Okay. All right. Maybe I'll do that. Maybe I won't. You'll never know unless you follow me.
1: Also, I did notice something about your most recent post.
0: Okay.
1: It came out.
0: Weird?
1: Like, yeah, like, did you mean for that border to be on the side the whole time?
0: Oh, wow. I don't think I did.
1: Yeah, I didn't think you did.
0: And yeah.
1: I saw it and I was like, Dee Dee's posting again.
0: Listen, you know I didn't post that myself. I hired out.
1: Someone? No.
0: I hired out. I did. I hired out.
1: Bull crap, Donna.
0: I did.
1: You need to fire out if you hired out.
0: I did.
1: Because that came out looking so
0: wonky.
1: Yes.
0: Dang it.
1: Has a border. If you're not seeing it,
0: how do I fix it?
1: A border on the top and on the right side.
0: Do you think I could fix that?
1: I don't think so.
0: All right. Well, guess what? It's staying like that. First of all, my description on my page says that all my pictures come out weird and wonky. So there you go. I'm just living up to my brand.
1: That's funny, then.
0: Thank you. It says all my pictures are blurry or out of focus.
1: And then it says improperly cropped and rarely filtered. And this is a perfect example. Honest to goodness, I saw this. It was your second Alaska post. And I thought, wow, she's really posted. And then I thought, oh, dear.
0: Yeah, I did not edit that video. A friend did.
1: Did they also post it for you?
0: No, I posted it after I saved it and didn't really proof look at it. I don't care. You could still see what's going on. There's animals. Okay? It's wildlife.
1: Okay.
0: In the middle of a very thick border.
1: That's only on the top, the right side, and then a very thin part of the bottom.
0: There is a thing that says, who cares? Anyway, there's a thing that says stretch to fit the screen or whatever. I'll figure it out.
1: Do you need me to do a little tutorial with you to make some of this stuff easier?
0: Okay. Yeah, that'd be great. You know what? Tomorrow we'll have a little class in the conference room. You could use the whiteboard.
1: I will tell you.
0: Okay.
1: I don't work for free anymore, so there's a rate, but I think it would be worth your investment. So one time, we could get it done in an hour. I could make you really confident, and I'd be $500 richer.
0: I'm not. I will go to YouTube. Thank you. Not giving you $500. I'll buy you soup.
1: Do you need to buy me soup 120 times?
0: Okay. All right, so friendship, I guess, is not a thing anymore.
1: No, not really. Remember, everybody on the boat was like, do you guys really not hang out? We're like, never!
0: Yeah, we're like, no. Never. I mean, you'll see us hanging out, but it will always be a work-related hangout.
1: Yes. We walk around the building a lot together, but only when we're going to leave.
0: It's true.
1: I think that's what makes the show work. I never hung out with Elizabeth either back at Twin Cities Live. That's the key.
0: Yeah, what for?
1: What do we got? Lives to live here, people.
0: Yeah, it's not like, hey, do you want to go to the zoo?
1: No, thank you.
0: No, never.
1: Plus, your band's probably not even been lifted from the zoo at this point.
0: It's true.
1: It's only 2 years out.
0: One time and you're labeled for God knows how long. What was it? 3 years, I think.
1: Yeah.
0: Yeah. It's a thing. Anyway.
1: We don't have time to call Brian, do we?
0: We sure do. Oh, no. And we're doing the picnic thing today. We have the picnic that we're banned from, basically.
1: Yeah, that's right. Because we're radio people and we can't be seen near the pretty TV people because it'll, I guess, make them feel like disgusted.
0: Yeah. Yeah. We're like Demi Moore in that movie, The Substance. If you know, you know.
1: That's who we are, the radio people to the TV.
0: Oh, yeah. We're
1: people.
0: Like, we're just like these monsters.
1: Why did I leave TV?
0: Because you were banned. There is that.
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0: In Minnesota, we're taught to tough things out. 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
7: Hey, late night slash early morning people. 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
8: We know we were.
7: So here's a sampling of the really awesome things we were doing then, replayed for you now.
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9: Dreamweaver Dawn. Do you want to interpret some dreams?
8: I do, yeah.
7: Good, because every Wednesday at this time, you do that very thing to listeners who submit those dreams, as has Tammy. And she sends the following dream. By the way, if you want to get your dream submitted for Dawn's interpretation, stay tuned. In the meantime, Tammy says, "Dear Dawn, help! I'm dreaming about snakes and I don't know why." The first dream was I returned home from a vacation and there was a snake in my basement. It was huge. It looked like a big stuffed toy snake and it was almost kind of fluffy looking. It didn't scare me in the dream. I was more just fascinated by it and how it got in the house since it was so big. It slithered around my basement and I remember it had a really cute face. Mm-hmm. Then the dream ended when it flattened itself out and disappeared through this tiny hole in the corner of the room. Mm. I remember wondering, how could it do that? The second snake dream was similar. I wasn't afraid of it in the dream either. The snake in that dream kind of wrapped itself around my cat, but not in like a threatening way. It was almost like it was hugging the little kitty cat. Aww. In a friendly way, and the cat wasn't afraid. I did remove the cat, and the snake slithered all around my house. And like my first dream, it disappeared in a tiny hole through the corner of a room. In the second dream, though, I remember saying, "I need to close up that hole so it can't come back." And that was it.
8: Oh, Tammy, I love this dream. Okay, so snakes in a dream are creativity. So the snake is in your basement at the beginning of the dream. And this is in a basement. You know, a house is a frame of mind. And so each level of a house means something different. A basement is your lower level thoughts. It's like, you know, the thoughts that aren't really going to lead you to create new things, the thoughts that are maybe annoying or just persistent and not very productive. So I would say you need to look at your everyday life, what you're trying to get done on a surface level, and how is your creativity sort of getting in there and working its way in, because that can be a good thing and a bad thing. It's part of your, you know, we all should take time to be creative.
7: Sure.
8: And it's necessary, I think, to feel like a whole person. And so maybe you haven't been creative. So you feel like, I'm just going through the motions every day of like, okay, I have to drop off my kid at school. Then I have to get this done. It's like the list. But then you're daydreaming and you're like, oh, yeah, but I really do want to create that yoga studio or whatever it is that you have in your mind that could be just trying to work its way in so that you can have some, or even it's just like, oh, I was going to go see that play. You know, just things that break up the routine. So I think that's what the snake is. And you might have a larger thing maybe that you've been ruminating on that you dream about, but you don't really feel like you could make it real. That's why I think this is a toy snake. It's because, you know, it's something that you know that you are creative in a certain way, but you don't really believe that you can make it happen or work it into your daily life.
7: Yeah.
8: And so this is the way that it's showing you that in the dream. Now, let's go on to the cat. The cat is a habit that you have, and the cat is a habit that you nurture, so it's not a bad habit. It's a good habit you have, and now it's working your way into that habit as well. So
7: that's why it's like, hey, over here.
8: Hey, over here, over here. So, Tammy, you probably know what this is, and maybe you want to write a book or something. I don't know. But just pay attention to that part.
7: Okay.
8: Because it's important.
7: Yep. Snakes creative.
8: Mm-hmm.
7: Animals habits.
8: That's right.
7: Very rarely do animals have specific meaning other than habits.
8: Yeah,
7: but snakes are one of those.
8: Yeah, snake is creativity, a horse is your will, and a fish is your spirituality.
7: And a lobster is great with drawn butter.
8: Ooh.
7: Okay, let's go back to another dream. If you want to have Dawn interpret your dream, stay tuned. She does it every Wednesday on the program. Next up, we have Emma. Emma says, Dear Dawn, you know that raccoon missing half his torso, Jimothy?
8: Yes.
7: Well, I had a dream I was in my backyard, and there he was.
8: Oh.
7: He approached me and immediately began crawling all over me.
8: Oh.
7: I was nervous that he was going to bite me and give me rabies, but also I didn't want to give up the opportunity to be near this sweet baby raccoon. I was having a hard week, but Jimothy made it a little better. Thanks for reading, Emma.
8: Okay, Emma. Okay, if you don't know, if you're listening out there, well, what is she talking about, Jimothy? There is a, I don't know what city it's in, but there is a raccoon that has a spine disorder, mm-hmm. and it runs around, and it just doesn't look like it has a torso.
7: Yeah.
8: And it could be scary in the night if you didn't know what it was.
7: You got half a raccoon running at you.
8: But the internet has named it Jimothy or someone. So I would say that, we know that animals are habits. Emma, you have a habit that you nurture because in the dream you're like, oh, look, it's Jimothy. But you're also a little afraid of this habit. And it is a different habit that most people have. It can be a little bit dangerous. So I would say that, I mean, you even admit like the week, it's been a hard week. So whenever you're stressed out, this habit comes out. But it's probably just to keep you on track, and it's something that isn't bad. It's just something that you nurture, and it's a little bit different. So everything in moderation is good, I always say.
7: Yeah,
8: for you sure. know. So it's probably not like smoking ciggies behind the gas station or something.
7: We're doing coke.
8: Yeah,
7: but maybe drinking a Coca-Cola.
8: Yeah,
7: it's not that bad.
8: Yeah, maybe you have like an addiction to Coca-Cola, and you like line them up on your desk,
7: and just take them down one by one
8: every hour.
7: I used to do a 2 liter of Diet Dr. Pepper every week. Actually, every day. I'm not gonna lie.
8: Oh wow!
7: When I worked at the magazine, I would take out my 2 liter of Diet Dr. Pepper and a big. Like one of those big gas station plastic cups, fill it with ice, and then all day, glug, glug, glug.
8: Whoa. Are you? Yeah. Wow. Are your kidneys okay?
7: I mean, I think.
8: Yeah, you can get gallstones.
7: I'd be more worried about my brain, you know, rotting my brain. Hey, it's not about me. It's about Kelly, who has sent you an email, Dawn, about a dream. Do you want to hear it?
8: Yes.
7: Good. Emma says, Dear Dawn, nope.
8: Kelly.
7: Did I say Kelly? Kelly says, Dear Dawn, I don't remember most of the beginning of this dream, but I was in like a hotel room with my two adult girls, and it was bedtime. My 28-year-old had a long Victorian gown on, and she curled up on a large suitcase and had me zip it all the way around so she could sleep inside, all closed in. She called out
5: and asked me, Can you put the smaller suitcase behind this one that I'm in?
7: Thoughts?
8: Okay.
7: What the heck's going on with her?
8: Let's first talk about the hotel. The hotel is a temporary state of mind because all homes are frames of mind that you're in. So when you go to a hotel, it's not your normal frame of mind. So, Kelly, when you had this dream, what were you doing? It's like a temporary way of being. Like, did you go to someone's wedding? Did you travel on a trip? And so you have to be like in organization mode or something.
7: Yeah.
8: So, and I know I said hotel and trip, but what I just mean by that is that it's a time in your life that is not the same as the other times in your life. So you have to be in this temporary state of mind. Now, your daughters are actually ideas that you have had and that you formed into real things. So we have ideas and then we form them into real thoughts and then they become real things in our lives. So you are dreaming about those fully formed ideas that you've made. And one of them, you're trying to protect those. You already have put a lot of time and planning into those things. And so her getting in the nightgown, I mean, the fact that it's a Victorian gown is not, there's really nothing to that. It's just, okay, I'm going to identify this thing in this certain way. And then getting in a suitcase, that would indicate that you're planning on taking that idea and moving it into a different frame of mind eventually. So, you know, you're just trying to protect and preserve those things that you know serve you well and that have, you know, that you've brought into fruition from your imagination. So
7: yeah,
8: hopefully that makes sense. It's a little vague,
7: kind of,
8: but
7: suitcase fetish.
8: No, no. But you just have to think about those things that you created in your life, maybe like years and years ago, that now you're trying to protect.
7: Yeah, that makes sense.
8: Yeah.
7: All right. Well, hopefully that was helpful to Kelly. And hopefully Emma's advice ringed true. And even Tammy learned some. I bet they all did. The good news is, Dawn, you can, or I should say the good news, listeners, is that you too can have Dawn provide that experience for you right on this very show in another Wednesday segment where she does dreams called Dreamweaver. What do they got to do to submit that dream?
8: All right, go to our website or our app and find our show page. And then you just email me. There'll be a little envelope either in the right-hand corner or somewhere on the app. It's D. McLean. Title it Dreams. And then make it about a paragraph long, you know?
7: Make it about a paragraph long. You can have detail, but make sure it's not superfluous detail.
8: Yes, please.
7: Like, I don't care what the color of the sheets are.
8: And if there are multiple layers to the dream, please just sum up the dream for me, because I really will have to edit it. And that's, you know, I don't want to take out an important part that you found most important that I don't know what that is.
7: Exactly.
8: So what was the biggest thing that happened in the dream? That is a screaming pickle. We have to take it away, don't we, Stormer?
10: Yeah, he cannot be trusted.
8: Okay, Stephanie, our listener sent a toy pickle that screams.
7: At least I didn't do it in the mic this time.
8: That's true. Okay.
7: It's really
8: loud.
7: That's
8: the end of Dreamweaver.
7: That.
8: Oh, one more thing.
7: Yeah.
8: When you send me a dream, don't be upset. I won't reply back. You'll just hear it on the show.
7: If you hear. Yeah. And if you. So if you send a dream. Oh, God. I'm trying to put it in the box. In the box. I can't help it. It's making the noise without me. What did I say? Put it in the dream. Oh, yeah. You're not going to send anything back.
8: Yeah. And that's just for my own organization, because if I go back and forth with people and email, then I lose track of the original dream. So yeah. I read them on the show. And
7: so
8: then
7: if you miss
8: where you hear them.
7: Listening, you can always go back and download the podcast from Wednesday at 1:30.
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19: I'm Bradley Trainer.
18: And I'm Dawn McClain. And this is Blinded by the Item.
19: Blind items are celebrity gossip with the names left out.
18: Together we'll play detective to figure out what the item is telling us about our favorite celebrity. Welcome to Blinded by the Item, juicy bits of gossip with the names left out. I'm Dawn McClain. That's Bradley Trainer over there. And there is Mike Ganger. Uh-huh. He's here to deliver blind items to us. And those are, you know, little things he finds on the internet. We try to figure out which celebrity he's talking about or celebrities.
20: That's how it works. Let's get into it today with a fun edition, hopefully, of Blinded by the Item. Let's begin with this first one here. Don't allow the recent tabloid hype to fool you. This foreign-born A-list singer-slash-actress and the higher-on-the-list singer are still at odds. It's the whole reason why the foreign-born's husband was at the event alone. They were both invited, but there was no way she was attending with the higher-on-the-lister there. Don't allow the recent tabloid hype to fool you. This foreign-born A-list singer-slash-actress and the higher-on-the-list singer are still at odds. It's the whole reason why the foreign-born's husband was at the event alone. They both were invited, but she was never going to be attending with the higher on the list or there.
26: So the higher on the list singer
20: is higher on the list than
26: foreign.
20: This foreign
26: born.
20: Nope. We've got a foreign born A-list singer slash actress.
26: Got it.
20: And a higher on the list singer.
26: Okay. Because I wanted to say Ariana Grande, but it's not because she's not foreign born.
20: Correct. But it could be somebody that
26: knows her.
20: She's higher on the list then, and the other person is a foreign-born A-list singer slash actress.
8: Taylor? Okay, Taylor's the higher on the list.
20: So don't allow the recent tabloid hype to fool you. This foreign-born A-list singer slash actress and Taylor Swift are still at odds. It's the whole reason why the foreign-born's husband was at the event alone, because they were both invited, but this A-list singer slash actress was never going to attend with Taylor being there.
8: How about actress?
26: So
8: Charlie XCX?
20: There you go.
26: Oh, okay. Good job,
20: nice and easy one there, but don't allow the recent tabloid hype to fool you. Charlie XCX and Taylor Swift are still at odds. Do you remember Charlie's husband's name?
26: His name is... Wait a minute. It Tucker Pillsbury?
20: Nope. That would be role model. his name is George Daniel. He is the drummer from the 1975.
8: Matt Healy. Oh,
26: that's right.
20: So again, don't let the tabloid hype fool you. Taylor Swift and Charlie XCX are still very much at odds. The whole reason that George Daniel, the husband of Charlie XCX, was at the wedding alone with Taylor Swift was because they were both invited, but Charlie would never show up knowing Taylor was there. You may have seen some tabloid pictures over the weekend, the wedding that Taylor Swift was at.
26: No, what wedding was she at?
20: There's a very big music producer in London, or a set of producers that got married. Sabrina Carpenter was there. Jack Antonoff was there. The list went on and on. It was one of the big weddings this past weekend.
26: Wow.
20: And there was a picture going around of Taylor Swift enjoying a drink, and right next to her, like right
0: in the perspective of the picture to the right of her was George Daniel, the husband of Charlie XCX.
8: Awkward.
0: And everyone's like, oh, look, they're talking. They're talking because the beef was never real. They're talking because of all this stuff. And then someone took and then someone had a picture from that exact same moment, just slightly angled. They were like 30 feet apart.
8: It's just perspective.
0: The perspective
8: Force
0: made
8: perspective.
0: It look,
8: yeah.
0: The perspective made it look like they were standing right next to each other talking.
8: Okay.
0: Blind items are saying, don't let that hype fool you. They're still very much at odds.
8: Yeah. At this point, they're probably like, what can we do to keep this going? You know, because they don't want to become boring.
0: Yeah.
8: Maybe he purposely stood by her.
0: Perhaps.
8: I don't know.
26: I think if I was going to be in a feud, I'd kind of, although I say that, like, I don't listen to me, Taylor Swift fans. I don't want to be in a feud with you. But I do feel like there is something, like, if you're going to be in a feud with someone, probably a good thing to be in a feud with Taylor Swift.
8: Oh, yeah.
26: Versus other artist, and specifically because it elevates you to a certain level. People are going to talk about you more than they would otherwise. Great.
8: Mm-hmm.
26: And also her fans are not going to murder you or like dox you. At least I don't think Taylor Swift fans have. Have they done that? Okay.
0: Yeah.
26: I take that back.
8: She's got a lot of fans. Well,
0: there's extreme people on every...
26: I mean, I know there's extremists, but like as a general rule, aren't they kind of... No? Okay.
0: Yeah, it's...
26: I take that back. I withdraw my complaint.
0: It's a great role for her to be the villain because she's already trying to be like that bad girl vibe. They've both done diss tracks against each other. Mm. Like, I think it works well for Charlie XCX. But
26: you got to have a witch.
8: Mm-hmm.
26: There's got to be a witch. And Dawn, you know.
8: Yeah. Thank you.
26: It's fun to be the witch.
8: It is fun. It's fun to be the villain.
26: Dawn is not the witch. I'm not suggesting she's a witch. But she likes to play the witch.
8: Yes. On stage. Not in Wicked.
26: And behind
8: I don't
26: the
8: have
26: scenes.
8: A voice like that. Come on now. The Wizard of Oz.
0: And I mean, she did date Matty Healy, so clearly she probably knows George Daniel. So the fact that they have some sort of relationship shouldn't surprise anybody.
8: Yeah.
0: You know, at least just from knowing each other for years. So
1: where talk is fun.
3: Why would I want to stop? It brings me joy and happiness.
1: My talk. Everything entertainment.
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5: Hey, Dawn. We sure had some fun adventures on the show earlier.
8: Did we? It was so long ago. What did we do again?
5: Here, I'll replay some of it for you. Right here during the Bradley and Dawn replay on My Talk 107.1.
8: Thanks for doing that.
0: All right, you guys got those first two. You figured those out. Let's see how this next one goes once I determine what the next one will be. Let's go here. This A-list creator can spin whatever cute story he wants, but the only reason the spinoff that is closest to home for him will never happen is because he no longer owns the rights to the project.
8: Oh.
0: This A-list creator can spin whatever cute story he wants, but the only reason the spinoff that hits closest to home for him will never happen is because he no longer owns the rights to said project.
8: Every time you say creator, I think Taylor Sheridan.
0: And you guys guessed it last time, and guess what? You were just a little
26: early. Whoa! You were just early.
8: Yellowstone?
0: It's a spinoff of Yellowstone.
8: Taylor Sheridan.
0: And you guys guessed it last time, and guess what? You were just a little
26: Whoa!
0: Early.
26: You were just early.
8: Yellowstone?
0: It's a spinoff of Yellowstone.
8: Okay.
0: But,
26: Brownstone.
0: No, I don't think you guys...
8: I have them all written.

0: called the Sixes. The Four Sixes.
1: The Four Sixes. Oh, like 666.
0: Yeah, it's like 666 with another six. Taylor Sheridan can spin whatever cute story he wants, but the only reason that that spinoff will never see the light of day is because he no longer owns the rights to the project. There is an actual ranch that basically, after he got all his money from Yellowstone, he bought this ranch called the Sixes, the Four Sixes.
2: An actual ranch.
0: And even in the Yellowstone, there's characters that have been sent there because it's a real life ranch in Texas.
2: Okay.
0: A real operating, big time, big old ranch. Well, there's always been rumored of this spinoff series that's going to be all about that ranch. And he recently opened up an interview and said, I would never disrespect the actual hardworking men and women at that ranch by making a series about them.
2: Because you don't own the rights.
0: To which the blind at him say, no, dude, you're going to Universal and you lost the rights to everything Yellowstone.
2: Okay.
0: So there's no way
2: okay.
0: that's the reason why you're not making this movie
2: okay.
0: or this
1: But like
0: series.
1: Also, does he care? My God, everything he touches turns to gold.
0: This is true, too.
1: I really feel like you're the only person, right, Mike, that has lived in that universe? Because, Dawn, you have not.
2: I've never watched even one episode.
1: I feel like we need to. Do you have a recommendation for a show? Like, should we just watch Yellowstone?
0: No, that's the one of the worst ones.
2: I want to watch the one with
1: Helen Mirren and.
2: Yes, but Faith Hill.
0: Yeah, 18. So start with 1823 or 1883.
1: Okay. Uh-huh.
0: And then go to 1923.
2: Yeah. And then stop there.
0: Yes. Unless you want. I mean, Yellowstone was good for what it was, which was a primetime network
2: right.
0: drama.
2: Mm.
1: What about any of the other, like, Taylor Sheridan universe shows?
0: Dutton Ranch is really good. I do like that. But again, I don't know what you're going to get from that if you haven't seen Yellowstone.
1: Got it.
0: And the Madison, I heard, was wonderful. We didn't get very far in that one.
1: That's with Michelle Pfeiffer.
0: Yep. And I heard very good things. I have never seen Tulsa King or Mayor of Kingstown or any of the other projects. Lioness, I guess, is back and a lot of people are watching it.
1: Dawn,
0: I haven't seen those.
1: Mm-hmm. So maybe you do the 18 whatever and I'll watch.
2: 1883 and you'll watch 1923?
1: Well, no, I feel like maybe I should just watch that with you. I don't know, because part of me feels like I'm missing out. You know, like normally I don't have that feeling,
2: me.
1: But...
2: No, well, I mean, but then you feel so overwhelmed. Like, well, where do you even start? It's like going, I'm not watching any more Marvel movies.
1: It's like Game of Thrones when I fell off. Yeah, or Marvel.
0: If you want just a little taste, a Landman also is solid. But if you want if you want just a little taste, he did a movie in 2017 called Wind River.
2: Yes.
0: It stars Jeremy Renner and it stars Elizabeth Olsen.
2: That's a great movie.
0: And then like five other people who are in the Yellowstone universe. John Bernthal is in it as well. Like there's a lot of big names in this movie. The one thing I will say, you can criticize Taylor Sheridan for all you want. He is not afraid to tell the story of what like some of the indigenous people were facing mm-hmm. and some of like the real life stories, the part that maybe not everyone has been taught.
1: Sure.
0: He will be fine telling those stories. And in Wind River, this is all about the people there who are facing all these girls and women who are just disappearing
2: mm-hmm.
0: in these oil camps and things in Alaska. And they're never solved.
2: Yes.
0: And they just kind of like quit looking.
2: Yes.
0: And this is like a massive, massive problem up there. And this tells that story, a story that not many people, I think, have
1: Wind
0: explored.
1: River.
0: Wind River.
1: Okay.
0: It's very, very good.
1: Jeremy
2: Elizabeth
1: Renner.
2: Elizabeth Olsen. Yeah. I mean, they're both really good in it.
0: And that's why I do like 1923, too, is because it tells a version of history that, like, we haven't all heard about.
1: Yeah.
0: But sadly happened.
1: Yeah.
0: So check that out.
1: Good
0: for
1: to
0: sure.
1: know.
0: Yeah, I do really like that from his storytelling.
2: Who else? Helen Mirren is in that one. And
0: Harrison Ford.
2: Harrison Ford, right.
0: And then our buddy from It Ends With Us. Who is the love interest in It Ends With Brandon Sklenar.
2: Mm-hmm.
0: Brandon Sklenar is the other big name in that one.
1: He's not hard to look at.
0: He plays a Dutton. Yeah, he's not hard to look at. All right, let's quit talking Duttons.
1: We're done.
0: Mm. Or are we? Because speaking of that guy... Taylor Sheridan. This A-list model / former fling of his has moved on from her on-again, off-again partner, at least just for now. The guy she's currently seeing has always been just kind of waiting for when her and the boyfriend had a falling out, and that is what's happened once again. So we've got a former fling of Taylor Sheridan, according to the blind items, who is an A-list model has moved on from her on-again, off-again partner, at least for now. The guy she is currently with

0: has always been the guy she runs to when things with her boyfriend go south.
1: Okay. Oh.
0: Yep.
1: This is Bella Hadid.
0: Uh-huh.
2: Yeah. And her cowboy man.
0: And her cowboy
2: That's
0: man.
2: That's what I was thinking.
1: Yeah. Adam Braun.
2: The guy Willis. That you said. What did you say about him? You didn't like his jeans or something?
0: He should leave his hat on is all I've
2: That's
0: ever
2: right.
0: said about him.
1: Yeah. Well, he had that arrest video. And I was like, boy, don't you look different with the most people do.
2: Look you get 25% glow up with a hat or a uniform.
1: True. And it both?
0: He was always in those big old cowboy boots, those nice jeans, big hat, and glasses. And you understood why.
2: Aiden Bonuelos? What was
1: Bonuelos?
2: His name?
0: Bonuelos, I believe. Is
2: that the guy?
0: That's the guy, yeah.
2: Yeah, Aiden.
0: So she's currently, according to the blind items, Bella Hadid has moved on from Aden and is now with Nathan Lacey, at least just for now, because Nathan Lacey is the guy she's always ran to when her and Aden
2: He's a placeholder.
0: Well, he's kind of always been on the sideline, and maybe she's gone back and forth between the two of them a couple of times.
2: He likes to wear a hat, too.
0: He's a cowboy out of Colorado.
1: What? Okay. Isn't this... So, Bella, she's into cowboys, clearly.
2: Mm-hmm. Yeah.
1: And then Gigi's into Bradley Cooper.
2: Well... Yeah.
1: But I don't know if Bradley Cooper's into Gigi.
2: Yeah. I think Gigi's into relationships.
1: I think that Yolanda Hadid is really into them being together.
0: Definitely.
2: But hey, if you can be Bradley Cooper's plus one, why not?
1: That's true.
2: Anyway, Bella's got, I'm trying to get a good head-on photo of him. I can't.
0: Yeah, we saw him kind of like hanging behind her at an event one day, and everyone's like, oh, guys, that's just her bodyguard. It's not enough and something to whatever. But now they've been seen all the time.
1: And this is the Nathan Lacey guy.
0: Exactly.
1: Okay.
0: But the thing is, that bodyguard speculation, that happened right after the bar situation where they ended up still being together, and he went running to bring her phone back.
2: Oh, you don't like him because he's got a mustache.
1: That mustache.
2: It's actually a goatee because he's got the soul patch and the stash.
1: Okay. But it's not all connected like a goatee.
2: No, I don't know what you call that. There's got to be a name for that.
1: A blowtee.
2: Blowtee?
1: I stole that from my boyfriend. That's one of his jokes.
2: Is that what he calls? What does he call a blow? What's the joke?
1: Well, I mean, it's a whole bit, so I don't want to go over it.
2: Mm. Well, where do we hear this fabulous
1: joke?
2: Well,
1: you can go to a comedy show tonight.
2: Where?
1: I don't think he's doing that joke. It's sold out.
2: Oh, okay. Well,
1: but anyway.
2: Tease.
0: Speaking of on again, off again relationships, I just want to take a second because I need to get y'all's opinion.
2: All right.
0: On one of our favorite couples.
1: Okay.
0: They're back in the news,
1: and
0: it is getting sweeter and sweeter. Croy Bierman and Kim Zolciak.
1: Yes.
2: Cram.
0: There was literally a lawsuit where he was like, no, I'm definitely not dating this other woman.
1: Yeah.
0: And then they're like, no, you definitely were. And then he's like, no, we just went on a hike together. Well, now they're full on making out. And now Kim's responding. What's going on? Tell us the story.
2: Turnabout is fair play because you'll remember this all started... Kim Zolciak, of course, from Housewives, and then she and Croy. Anyway, the ex of her current man hauls her into court as a witness in their divorce trial to try to say basically this ex-husband of hers was using money that should have been going, you know, community money between the two of them for their divorce.
1: That's right.
2: That he was spending it on Kim, excuse me. And so then Kim had to testify. So it was like, ooh. Well, then turns out Croy had been calling her and given her, that is this ex, all sorts of details about what Kim was buying and up to.
1: Oh, yeah.
2: And so they obviously became fast friends. And then there were those photos of them canoodling in a parking lot. And they were like, oh, we're just going for a walk.
1: Into the woods on a hike.
2: Well,
1: Jillian Green is her name.
2: Now we know that, in fact, it's more than that because you can clearly see these two getting all handsy, kissing each other under a tree.
1: Yeah.
2: So
1: There you go.
2: It's all come full circle.
1: And since we called them Krim, now we have Kim and Kyle, and they are Kime, we've decided.
0: Mm. And then okay. What
2: oh,
0: is...
2: yeah, like their nickname, for Kime. Sure.
0: And then
2: yeah.
0: We've got Croy and Jillian.
2: Krillian.
0: Krillian.
1: Krillian.
2: Or Droy.
1: I think Krillian.
2: I like Krillian. Krillian.
1: Yeah. I'd like to get to know her like a little more.
2: You would?
1: I mean, she sure is sassy.
2: I think these people all deserve each other.
1: For
2: now,
1: sure.
2: Croy, we need to have a conversation, a side conversation with him because of his behavior and his temper issues.
1: Yeah.
2: Because we did not like the behavior he exhibited live and on camera. When the police showed up at their house back in the day, remember?
1: We need, yeah, that was just rage beyond rage.
0: Mm-hmm.
1: We need to get a TV show with T.J. Holmes and Amy Robach and
2: Krim and Croy
1: and Krim, the eight people together
2: and
1: because
2: Andrew
1: they
2: Hsu.
1: Did Andrew Hsu. They did Marley the same Feinberg. Same thing. They just switched partners.
2: Well,
1: eight
2: that would
1: them.
2: Be a great. So they're the hosts.
1: Oh.
2: For this reality show that's called, you know, X-Swap or something.
1: Yeah.
2: And
1: we could just see if the eight of them start.
2: Want to live in a house together?
1: Yeah. Swapping okay. And then just get Nick Lachey and Vanessa Lachey to host it.
2: Or Mario Lopez.
0: They could call it like Wife Swap or something.
1: Yeah.
2: Look, that
1: like
2: was
1: that
2: such a good show.
1: So.
0: That was the time. Well, they do have one called Trading Spouses as well. Don't forget that one.
2: Trading Spouses.
1: God. Oh.
2: Well, this one would be like Screw in Your Ex.
0: There you go.
2: Or no,
0: to the point.
2: Screw in Your Ex's Ex.
1: A little
2: to screw
1: on.
2: Your ex.
1: Oh, okay.
2: So like metaphorically, you're screwing your ex by screwing your ex's ex.
1: Yeah.
0: Wow.
2: No.
1: It's exactly
2: your next is net ex.
1: And then Ariana Grande will sing
2: and
1: the
2: then
1: theme.
2: Ariana Grande.
1: Thank you, next.
2: SpongeBob.
1: No. Leave them out of it.
0: Poor Lily J.
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4: We've decided we're locking in for Kai's birthday, by the way, in September. We're going to go hard.
5: I'm going to be slutty for my child's third birthday. We can be like, but look how hot we were at your third birthday.
4: Kai, let me just tell you, on your third birthday, everybody wanted it. And you know what? You're a MILF if you want to have relations with yourself. Because all you need is one person. And
5: that's
4: then you know
5: right.
4: What? Believe in yourself.
5: We're our own number one fans. Only fans.
4: We're our only fans. 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
0: Let's go ahead and do another blind item. You guys are flying right through them today. Well done. Let's keep it rolling on, though, with this. Actually, first, let me remind everybody to like and subscribe. Jump into the comments. Give us your thoughts. If you hit the notification bell on YouTube, it just directly sends you a little message saying, hey, we're live. And it's really easy to follow along with us then and hop in the comments live when the show happens every afternoon, weekday afternoon. It's another blind item. This foreign-born A-list actor in the massive franchise has basically sealed his fate that he is done and going to be moving to the other side of the street. Some actors have appeared in both, but the studios hate when you're promoting two different movies at the same time. This foreign-born A-list actor from a massive franchise has basically sealed his fate, saying he is done with one particular studio and moving to the other side of the road, other side of the street. Some actors have appeared in both films or studios from films from both of the studios, but they do hate when you're promoting two projects at the same time.
1: Is this like a DC Marvel thing?
0: It is.
1: Okay.
0: So we've got a foreign-born A-list actor in a massive franchise,
1: mm-hmm.
0: has basically sealed his fate and saying he is done in one of those franchises.
2: Has he appeared in one of those franchises recently?
0: Yes.
2: Is it a Spidey?
0: No.
1: Okay.
0: But it has been in the last calendar year.
2: Hmm.
1: Is this like a Thunderbolts thing? Okay.
2: Who's that?
1: Is this David Harbour?
0: No.
1: Okay.
2: Who else is in Thunderbolts? I don't know that movie.
0: This foreign-born A-list actor who is in the Thunderbolts franchise and a few other Marvel movies, has basically sealed his fate, saying he is done. They don't mind when you appear in one movie and then another movie, but the studios really hate when you're promoting two movies at the same time.
2: Yeah.
1: Sebastian Stan?
0: Mm-hmm.
2: Oh, okay. What's he in?
0: So he's in Thunderbolts.
2: But what else? What's the
0: but what else? That's my question to you.
1: He's the Winter Soldier.
0: Yeah, but what else?
1: Captain America.
0: But now he's in going to the other side.
1: Oh,
2: Green Lantern.
0: So what is he going to be in that he was promoting that they didn't like that he was promoting and he sealed his fate?
1: Oh, ugh. I mean,
2: the Incredibles, the Wonder
1: Men, the Incredibles,
2: the Wonder Twins.
1: It's not another superhero.
0: It is. So he's going from Marvel to DC.
1: Okay, he's going to
0: DC. So this is a DC, a very high profile DC project we've been talking about.
1: Is he someone in Batman?
0: Yes.
1: Oh, okay.
0: What's that?
2: He's not actual Batman.
0: He is not actual Batman.
1: No.
0: You don't have to guess any further.
1: Two-Face?
0: Yeah.
1: Okay.
2: Good job.
0: He's going to be the new Harvey Dent. According to the blind items, though, Sebastian Stan has essentially just sealed his own fate, being done in the Marvel universe and going to the other side of the street. Some actors have appeared in both Marvel and DC movies and gone back and forth at the same time. But the studios really don't like when you promote two different films when one hasn't come out yet. He was doing an interview with a French newspaper and was talking about the fact that appearing in Avengers Doomsday, which is the big, massive movie that is going to crush here in December, that he was just kind of talking about that experience. And then later in the interview, he talked about, now I can't really say much about Batman 2, where I appear as Harvey Dent.
1: Okay.
2: Yeah, that's a move.
0: Now, here's the problem, though. Since then, his publicist or somebody probably on the Marvel side said, we need to retract that or I think maybe he got in trouble for saying that because they have now said that it was mistranslated.
2: Oh.
0: And when he was doing the interview, he never actually said, I can't speak to Batman 2 where I appear as Harvey Dent. He simply said, I can't speak to Matt Reeves's The Batman 2. Period.
1: Oh, okay.
0: So they actually had to like repost or republish the interview where it was quote mistranslated.
2: What language was this mistranslation?
0: French. So,
2: well,
0: I don't know, but he might have got his wrist slapped a little bit on that one.
2: Wouldn't be surprising. I mean, that would be kind of a silly thing to do. No?
1: Maybe he thought he could get away with it.
2: Well, obviously, but he didn't.
1: Yeah.
0: Mm-hmm.
1: And he just had a baby.
0: He did. With
1: Annabelle Wallace.
0: Mm-hmm. Hope they're doing wonderfully.
1: Yes. Best of luck. And I mean that.
0: For sure.
1: It sounded so mean and ominous.
0: A little bit, yeah.
1: Best of luck.
0: She posted.
2: Why are you so mean and ominous?
1: What did she post?
0: 3 days ago. Well, I thought this was related to the baby, but apparently she has a new movie called Mutiny coming out.
1: Involve the baby.
0: Well, it was a tweet that said 3 hours of sleep. Let's rock and roll. And I was like, oh, she's like doing the mom life. And then it said Mutiny is out on the 21st of August. Go see it.
2: Okay. Is that a pirate movie?
0: I don't know anything about the Mutiny film.
1: Okay. After his billionaire industrialist boss is murdered in front of him, Cole Reed is set up to take the fall for the crime, leaving him on Jason Statham, Annabelle Wallace.
2: Oh, Jason Statham, okay.
1: And those are the two biggest names I see.
2: So he must be the one who gets framed.
0: He's Cole Reed.
2: Cole Reed. That sounds like a perfect adventure thriller name.
1: Yeah.
2: I'm Cole Reed.
0: As we've seen with The Beekeeper and many of the other Jason Statham recent projects.
1: Wow.
0: Sitting at a 40% on Rotten Tomatoes.
1: Yeah.
0: Jason hasn't said no to many things lately.
1: That Beekeeper movie. Wow.
2: Did you watch it?
1: Yeah.
2: And it was bad?
1: It's just, you just can't believe. You're like, really? This is happening right now? It's just one of those things where you're like, I'm glad that I had a free movie pass to see this.
2: Well, and wasn't he in that big shark movie?
0: Yeah. The Meg.
2: Yeah. I mean, he just likes to work.
1: Yeah, he just likes to work.
2: So he can go on
1: cruises. Clearly. Cruises.
2: I can relate.
0: I was on my honeymoon and the only, I think we maybe told this story, but the only, one of the only English speaking channels had The Meg 2 on replay throughout the entire honeymoon. And my wife goes to bed much earlier than I do. I watched a lot of the second half of The Meg 2.
1: Okay.
2: And?
0: Oh, just awful. Just
2: not even
0: awful.
2: Fun awful?
0: No. Oh,
2: not even shirtless awful. Jason Statham awful? Okay.
1: Was he fighting the shark? What?
0: Oh, yeah.
2: Punching him in the nose.
0: Megalodon, yeah. He, at one point, he's like got a like a harpoon thing. He's driving the one hand and he's shooting the
1: like
0: thing.
1: Like Dune and the sandworms?
0: He actually, at one point...
2: he's riding the Megalodon.
0: At one point, he's laying on a dock and sticks his foot out and stops the Megalodon from hitting, like attacking him like by putting his foot out.
2: Like, no!
0: Like a Megalodon.
1: Yeah.
0: The shark that is the size of like four school buses, and he just kicks it away.
1: Oh, look, I just got to chill.
2: Nothing compares, and Dawn, this nightmare is for you, so you might want to clean your ears, close your ears, cover your ears. Nothing compares to me than Jaws 3. Do you remember Jaws 3? That's the one where there's like this underground tunnel where people are walking around this like safari, underwater safari park.
0: Okay.
2: It's like a big tube.
1: Yeah. So yes.
2: Yeah. You had an issue, one of those. And you see the shark just come in and like bust it up. And it's like, this is so not ever anything humanly possible. But it was just fun to watch everybody run screaming.
1: Oh my gosh, that's terrifying.
2: If I knew it wasn't real.
1: Yeah.
2: Just make believe. Yeah. But that was like the precursor to all these dumbass shark movies.
0: Sharknadoes and the Megs. Yeah. Let's do one final blind item on this one. I don't think is going to...
1: Are we going to take a long time to get it?
0: No, it's not going to be very difficult, okay. But we will have an interesting discussion following it,
2: okay.
0: I think, because it's an interesting move. As usual, this farce of an award show just starts off by seeing who they can get to perform and then do the nominations backwards from there. It's been the way... It's been this way for years, which is why the permanent A-lister is leading the pack this year. As usual, this farce of an award show just starts off by seeing who they can get to perform at the show and then does nominations backwards from there. It's been this way for years, which is why the permanent A-lister leads the pack this year.
2: Look.
1: That would be the VMAs, and Madonna had 11 nominations.
2: Yes,
1: and
2: queen.
1: Taylor Swift had 9.
2: Yeah, well, that's because she earned them. VMAs. Or I should say, blinds.
0: It's a move. If you haven't noticed, it's not too difficult to do a little research, but you can look back, and as usual, according to the blind items, the VMAs just starts by looking to see who they can get to perform each year, and once they lock that up, they do their nominations backwards from there. It's been that way for a long, long time, and that is why Madonna is leading the pack.
2: I meant to check in with my partner, Jamie, because he's, as we know, obsessed with Madonna, to see what his reaction was, because he often has a very, realistic reaction to these kinds of stories. Like, I wonder if he'll call it, like if he'll point out what the blinds just said.
1: Oh, okay.
2: I wouldn't be surprised if he was like,
1: even
2: well,
1: though he's
2: obviously
1: a huge fan, right?
2: He's a wide-eyed fan.
1: Mm-hmm. Okay.
0: For example, prior to last year, you may remember who led the VMAs. Do you remember who led nominations last year?
1: No.
2: With Shakira.
0: 12 nominations. It was Lady Gaga.
1: Okay.
2: Oh, for...
0: She had the...
1: The music.
0: It was my favorite album of the year. I can't remember the name right now.
2: Abracadabra. Unana.
0: That's one of the songs, yeah. Why can't I remember...
1: I just know it wasn't Chromatica because I didn't like that album.
0: Oh,
1: that was...
0: The tour literally was just here.
1: Well,
0: I can't remember the name of it.
1: It's okay. There's so much information that comes to us daily through
0: mind.
1: Blind items, just through tabloid stories.
0: Mayhem. Yes. It's the car commercial. Mayhem.
2: Still think Poker Face is her best album, but... Mm.
0: Prior to that, though, I think Taylor led for a couple of years, and she actually did make an appearance one of those years. She did not perform both of them. Prior to that, everyone kind of shook their head because, like, Jack Harlow led in, I think, 2022 and indeed did perform. Kendrick Lamar, I think, the year before that and performed.
1: Yeah.
0: I think Justin Bieber was the year prior to that and took the stage. It's a move, especially in a situation like this where, admittedly, I like Taylor Swift maybe slightly better than Madonna. You can't argue that, like, Fate of Ophelia was one of her best performing songs, and, or maybe Opalite. One of the two have been one of her best, and they weren't even up for best song.
1: Oh, my gosh.
0: So, like, you can see how this works.
1: Yeah, they're like, well, there's no way in heck we're going to be able to get her. So.
0: She's not going
1: to
0: perform.
2: By the way, I meant the Fame, not Poker Face. Poker Face was the song, Fame is the album. Okay. Lady Gaga. I just feel like, I don't know that Taylor Swift is losing any sleep over this. Clearly, you know, it's an industry thing, or, you know. What's the label? What's Madonna's label?
1: That is...
2: I'm just saying, like, you know, Taylor's willing to share.
0: Maverick Records?
2: Mm.
0: She co-founded her own record label called Maverick Records.
1: Okay.
2: I'm just happy that we're going to get to see her. Maybe she'll do, like, an old school, like, Marie Antoinette style, or maybe, like, making out with Katy Perry and Justin Trudeau.
0: At the same time?
2: Yeah, like...
1: Yeah.
2: Well, because you got to step it up
1: a
2: little
1: bit. Yeah, you do. You do.
2: Yep.
0: That'd be awesome. That'd be fun.
1: Or she could make out with Sabrina Carpenter and somebody else.
2: A bird.
1: A bird.
2: Yeah. Just, like, dry humping a bird.
0: What?
1: Whoa. This took a turn.
0: You guys,
1: like, it
0: really...
1: needed to be an ostrich because a big bird.
2: Well,
1: or a big bird.
0: Or literally
2: turkey.
0: Big bird.
2: And then big turkeys. I'm just saying, Madonna needs...
1: What is happening? What are those big turkeys?
2: Look, there are three turkeys for you to watch Monday through Friday.
1: Oh.
2: But you can also listen to us on the radio Monday through Friday on My Talk. 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
25: We are so like the Saxons and City Girls.
24: We are walking on sunshine on this Wednesday, August 19th, 2026. Hey, everybody. Welcome to the Jason Matheson Show. I'm Jace. And right over there, say hello to America's buddy and Bruno's. It's Colleen Lindstrom.
25: Good morning, buddies.
24: And over there, she's the pride of South Bend, Indiana, Holly Roberts.
26: I'm a Miranda and a Charlotte. No, I'm not a Charlotte. What am I kidding? Samantha.
24: Yeah, you are not.
25: You're not a Charlotte.
24: No. No, not at all. Mm-mm. Cheers, everyone. Cheers.
25: Cheers. Good morning. Happy Good hump morning. Day, you guys.
24: Mm-hmm. Just happy hump day to all those that celebrate.
25: Teetering on that hump.
24: Mm-hmm. As one does.
25: Mm-hmm.
24: Mm-hmm. Let me tell you. Let me begin with delightfulness. Let's begin with, if we don't mind, let's just enjoy our beverages for a little bit. We haven't done that in a few days, if you don't
25: mind.
24: Let's
25: do that, yeah.
24: Everyone listening, pull out your beverage of choice. There we go.
25: Easing Lovely. Into Wednesday.
24: Yeah.
25: Oh.
24: Oh, the trombones, but the tuba's back there, too. There we go. I'm playing multiple things
25: I was
24: going to
25: say, I feel like there's some dissonance in there. I'm not sure what's happening.
24: Good Sorry morning. About the tuba. Yeah, right. Oh, beautiful.
25: That's lovely.
24: Are you doing your white? Oh, no, you're doing coffee?
25: I'm doing a little both. I'm kind of like switching back and forth. I haven't had a sip of coffee yet. And, you know, that's like a ceremony in the morning, so.
24: Yeah, please go ahead. Lovely.
25: Oh, that hot bean water.
24: And I see you have, you're sporting fashionable braids this morning.
25: This is a choice that I make.
24: Okay.
25: I braid when nothing else will do.
24: Yeah. I wish you could see me and my hair, but
25: I wish
24: sadly,
25: I could see you too.
24: Sadly, it's day two of, I've been told they fixed the camera, but no, they actually didn't.
25: I think
24: made it worse.
25: You know what? Here's the thing. This is my assessment of what's going on right now.
24: Okay.
25: I think the camera is clearer. I think the color is like you're darker. That's the problem. You look clear.
24: Yeah.
25: But
24: I don't know.
25: The color is off.
24: Yeah.
26: Looks like you're sitting in Ed Gein's basement.
25: Yes.
24: It does. Holly, what are you enjoying this morning?
26: My usual black coffee.
24: Lovely.
25: Mm.
24: I have my sugar-free watermelon electrolytes.
25: Yum.
24: People ask me all the time. I just got a DM yesterday from a Debbie. Hey girl. Liquid IV is the choice for me.
25: The brand, yeah.
24: The brand.
25: We're Liquid IV. Well, you and I do Liquid IV. Holly, what are you on right now?
26: I'm on Quince.
25: Yes.
26: Or I like Element because it has a salty taste. I also hold on, let me see what's going on.
25: I've got some Element at my house. I might bring it in for you. Ollie brought it home from school. They got it. It was like a team thing, and he doesn't love the salty taste, and so I might bring it in for you.
26: Thank you.
25: Yeah,
26: I also have in my bag Ultima. This was one of the electrolytes when I was a hot yoga teacher. that was preferred among 3 out of 5 hot yoga teachers.
25: 3 out of 5 yogi teachers, yogis, appreciate this electrolyte brand.
3: What is that brand again?
6: I'm declining that answer.
3: We didn't ask you, Tan Mom.
25: Tan Mom, thanks I was for chiming in.
3: I was talking to Holly, not you. What was the brand again?
26: Ultima.
3: Ultima.
6: Quite frankly, I don't give a damn.
3: Okay.
25: Again,
3: Thanks,
25: Tan Mom.
3: We don't care.
26: You should be concerned about your hydration, Tan Mom.
25: She actually really should.
3: Yeah.
25: She should be hydrating from the inside out.
3: Right. You two delighted me several times yesterday.
25: Oh.
3: That's where I would like to begin.
25: That's what we like to do. We aim to please.
3: Uh-huh. Let me tell you the first delight. This is in no particular order. We'll begin with Holly. Holly delighted me posting Lyndon B. Johnson on the internet, a famous clip that we referenced on yesterday's show. And I got to tell you, I had heard maybe a second of it in the past.
25: Oh. Oh.
3: I had not heard the whole thing. And this was like, it wasn't a secretly, it wasn't a Nixon situation. This wasn't a secret tape, but did he know he was being recorded, Holly? Do we know?
26: I think so.
3: Yeah.
25: My understanding is that was on that they recorded a lot of things for archives.
3: Oh,
25: and so they did know that they were being recorded.
26: Yeah, 850 hours.
25: Mm-hmm.
3: Well, he's talking to Mr. Hager, the Slack company, the Slack man, Sensible Slacks.
25: Mm-hmm.
3: And he's doing some requests, and then he belches.
25: So
3: and
25: good.
3: It's the terminology. I have it. Should we play it?
25: At your own risk, I do love it. You know what?
3: Oh,
25: it's a
3: I
25: president.
3: Listen to it. He says, I say butthole all the time. He says
25: that's
3: bunghole.
25: That's true. You're right. That's
3: and
25: true.
3: And he says nuts. He could be talking about cashews.
25: That's true.
3: You know what?
25: That's true. That's true.
3: Lori right. and Julia said far worse
25: you
3: for
25: know,
3: 20 years.
25: That's a fact. Go.
3: That's always what I go for.
25: Go.
3: Here we go. Here's our former president talking to the Slacks guy about what he wants in a Sensible Slack.
7: Mr. Hager?
8: Yes, this is Joe Hager.
7: Y'all made me some real lightweight slacks, and they're real lightweight. Now, I need about 6 pairs for summer wear. Now, the pockets, when you sit down in the chair, the knife and your money comes out, so I need it at least another inch in the pockets. Now, another thing, the crotch down where your nuts hang is always a little too tight. It's just like riding a wire fence. When I gain a little weight, they cut me under there, so let's see if you can't leave me about an inch from where the zipper ends, under my back to my bunghole.
25: It's so delightful. Everything about it is delightful.
7: If you get those coming, I would sure be grateful.
3: Oh, God.
25: It's like riding a wire fence.
3: You know, and he pauses. He's trying to think of the term for bunghole, and he's just like... he's just like, what do I say? What is I could you could hear him thinking for that millisecond before he says bunghole. Oh, it's back
25: either
3: where
25: that
3: my bunghole
25: or clearing
3: is.
25: Some gas. I mean, there's some stuff going.
3: Oh God,
26: you can hear it coming. He's trying to clear it, and he's deciding whether or not he's going to just let it out.
25: And at one point, he just has to rip it. The other thing I love. I don't know. To Holly's point yesterday, I think I believed the common usage of the word bunghole came from Beavis and Butthead. But what I'm understanding is historically, it could have predated that.
26: This is what I was talking about yesterday. Mike Judge is from Texas, the creator of Beavis and Butthead. Lyndon B. Johnson is from Texas. So I don't know if it was specifically Lyndon B. Johnson who inspired that, or if that's just common vernacular in the state.
25: I'm on it. Hold on.
7: At least another inch in the pockets. Now, another thing, the crotch down where your nuts hang is always a little too tight. It's just like riding a wire fence. When I gain a little weight, they cut me under there. So let's see if you can't leave me about an inch from where the zipper is. Under my back to my bunghole.
25: All right. Well, I do have some answers for us.
3: Do you have some answers?
25: If you would like a history lesson.
3: Yeah.
25: Okay. The literal meaning of the word bunghole began according to the Oxford English Dictionary.
3: Now, Colleen, why didn't you ask me for some bunghole definition?
25: Could I have some classroom bunghole definition music? Okay, according to the Oxford English Dictionary, logs the earliest written record of the word before 1560. It became common daily language during the late 16th century, but not for what we are using it for. It was to describe the opening bored into a wooden barrel or cask to use to pour or drain liquids. That was the original bunghole. Now, using it as a crude slang for the back door, I was going to use the proper word. It's too early for that. That may have begun as early as the 17th century, as it appeared in Thomas Urquhart's 1653 translation of Gargantua, and also was used as a double entendre in Shakespeare's Hamlet. But it did not enter common, widespread, mainstream pop culture usage until the mid-1990s. Thank you to Beavis and Butthead. Thank you.
3: Thank you. Ladies and gentlemen, that's been Bunghole Fun Facts.
8: Mm-hmm. Thank you.
25: Yes.
8: Oh, I'm sorry, Howard Dean. You never got to be president and have your own set of secret tapes.
3: Right?
8: Which you can browse, featured Lyndon B. Johnson secret tapes, telephone tapes, as they like to call them, mm-hmm. on the Presidential Library website of Lyndon B. Johnson.
25: Yes, thank you.
3: Oh, God. And then you two delighted me a second time because we were on, well, we had a meeting yesterday, as we do, but that wasn't delightful. I mean, that was delightful, but you know what I mean? That, I mean, it was a meeting.
8: Just a meeting. Business as usual.
25: Just business.
3: Business mm-hmm. as usual, yeah. But later on, we were on our group chat, group text, and Colleen had texted me to tell me that she was watching the TV show today, yesterday. She watched the debut of, we have a new segment that we know it's a complete spinoff, ripoff of our most popular thing, the fast food field trip. And we're in on the joke, everyone. We know that this is a cheap, blatant spinoff ripoff of that segment. That's part of the joke. It's not meant to be wholly original. This one woman was like, it's basically the same thing.
25: Yeah. Yes. Yeah, we know. Thank you, Gladys. Thank you.
3: That's what we, that's
8: why
3: the joke.
8: That's why it's fun.
25: You ripped yourself off.
3: Yeah. So we get in Jeff's car and we have a guest like we do in Fast Food Field Trip in the back seat. And in the time that it takes to go through a car wash, you have to confess something, you know, murder or a sexual thing or a deviance or a vice. You have a piercing in a weird area. Maybe your bunghole. You have to confess something.
25: Maybe
3: Fallon,
25: you feel like you're riding a wire fence.
3: Maybe you have to belch while talking to a Slack man. Fallon was our premier guest, obviously, because hello, she's on the show. And Fallon had a hysterical revelation. Eye to eye revealed that I lost my virginity on a waterbed. Wouldn't recommend that. But in the middle of it, or the beginning of it, as he does, executive producer Jeff started complaining about one of life's most difficult things. And that is when Starbucks doesn't ask him first if he would like his banana bread or chocolate bread or whatever warmed up, and they give it to him warmed up, and it enrages him because he doesn't like warmed up bread.
25: He's such a delight. I really do actually love Jeff.
3: I know.
25: It's so funny when he put a nickel in him about that.
3: And as I said to you two, and I say, I it's not an act, everyone. I promise you it's not an act. He complained about it this morning. So then Holly, unbeknownst to me, I thought Jeff was alone on this. Holly shares Jeff's opinion.
8: Oh, no, I don't share his opinion.
3: Oh, I thought you don't like it warmed up.
8: Well, I don't like it warmed up. Oh, I get it now.
3: Yeah. You share his opinion of, I don't need my bread warmed up.
26: No, eat it room temperature like the way God intended it. I don't need you to warm up my bread.
9: I would like to go on record. I would like my bread warm.
3: Right?
9: Thank you.
3: Me too.
26: Not like a loaf, like a little loaf you get at the coffee shop.
3: Yeah.
9: Oh, yeah.
26: Or if somebody warms up my muffin. What? Ew.
3: You don't like your muffin warmed up?
26: No.
9: Oh, please warm my muffin. Please.
26: No, I don't like it buttered either. Just give it to me room temperature and dry.
3: You like it dry?
9: I want to taste the magic of the biscuit.
3: Your muffin is dry?
26: Now, that's taking it too far.
3: Says Holly Roberts.
9: I know, exactly.
3: Says Holly Roberts.
9: When you've gone over Holly's line.
3: Holly's line, right? Yep. When you've gone over Holly's line.
26: This
3: then,
26: whole segment, I have to say, we started with Lyndon B. Johnson's bunghole, and look.
1: Oh, taste the goodness of the biscuit.
9: Yes. No.
26: Great.
1: Taste the honey sauce.
9: Yeah.
1: Taste the goodness of the biscuit with the honey sauce.
9: Just a lightly warmed biscuit with honey sauce.
3: Right?
26: Now Brendan Carr is going to be on our behind. What are we going to do now? We got the state fair next week. I'm busy.
3: They're busy. They're getting sued. It's fine, yeah, it's Holly. Fine. They have their fine. We're going to take a break. We'll be back right after this.
18: Morning, sunshine.
26: Today's category.
9: Oh, well.
3: Okay. Wrong soundbite.
26: Wrong soundbite,
3: Holly.
26: That's the sound of my life. Today's category is games.
3: I didn't mean to play the toilet one. I'm sorry. Okay. I meant to play this.
9: What is happening?
3: Toilet and chime is right next to each other.
9: Obviously. Logic.
26: And that's the sound of this segment.
9: Oh, my gosh.
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0: usually when we have our meetings, we're in three separate locations. Not yesterday. Colleen and Holly were together. What were you two doing?
1: Oh, well, after the meeting, I had a long-standing date to celebrate Colleen's birthday, which happened 2.5 months ago.
0: Oh, wow. It's a long... Okay.
2: This was our second try.
0: Got it.
2: Yes.
0: It happens.
2: People it does happen.
1: And I was like, hey, I haven't been. Would you like to go to Cat Zen Coffee with me?
2: I mean, that was the easiest yes in my entire life.
1: This is a cat cafe in St. Paul on Grand Avenue where cats live in the cat lounge. Some cat cafes, many of them, are places where you can go and you can adopt a cat.
0: Yeah.
1: And there's a rotating cat lounge situation. Well, this one, they just live there.
0: Oh, all the time.
2: All the time.
1: Now, we did preface this, Jason. You have said you are allergic to cats.
0: I am. Yeah.
1: And so I was like, okay.
2: That's why we didn't invite you.
0: No, I get it.
1: Oh, and after sitting in the cat lounge yesterday,
0: my eyes. Yeah.
1: I think your face would have been swollen and you would be putting ice on your face even this morning because it is very cat forward.
2: Yes, it is incredibly cat forward.
0: Okay.
1: But Jason, you and I are going to go on a nature walk.
0: We are. We're going to go.
1: That is our standing celebration date.
0: That's right.
1: Is a nature walk. We'll schedule that off the air.
0: Tell me more about this kitty cafe. Is it five kitties? We're talking 10. Mm.
2: Thanks for asking, Jason.
0: You're welcome. You're welcome.
2: I'm going to count because 1, 2, 3, 4, 5, 6, 7, 8, 9, 10. 10 cats.
0: Okay.
2: So first of all, what you need to know is when we got there, it was catnap time. We were able to spot 3 cats that were sleeping right off the bat. So Holly and I went into the cat lounge with our coffee and we sat down. And I made what I believed was a very good choice, which was sit near the food.
0: Yeah. Yeah.
2: Sit near the cat's food.
0: Oh, not the human food. Not a buffet.
2: No.
0: Oh, okay.
2: Sit near the cat's food.
0: Got it.
2: So we sat on the little banquette by the window. It was beautiful. It was a beautiful day. Lovely. There were a few people in there. Somebody was reading. Somebody was sitting and doing some computer work. Another person was writing in their journal, just sort of waiting for the cats to do cat things. But just even being in the presence of cats, if you are not allergic, I think lowers your blood pressure.
1: I think science actually supports that.
2: Yeah.
1: Because the cats that we were in the room with, we saw, who do we see? Big Cup of Joe.
2: Mm-hmm. Leroy Jenkins.
1: Leroy Jenkins! And Letty.
2: Mm-hmm. Yep. And they just were nice and lazy. And it was just like, so Holly and I were just having a nice, calm conversation. Jason, suddenly, so I'm sitting on this banquette. Suddenly,

0: And it is this awesome. There's pictures of it. We can't go down there. Humans, we're not allowed down there. It's a cat area.
1: Yeah.
0: But and then they can climb up, and then they come out through this hole, and then they're in the lounge area. So we got a couple more cats. I gave birth to a couple more cats that way.
2: Oh, saw one after the other.
0: Just pop. There they were.
2: There they
1: Colleen,
2: go.
1: Colleen, thank you for coming to work today. I mean, you should be resting.
0: I didn't even feel a thing. It was so exciting.
3: Yeah, I did bring an ice pack just in case Jason, she was feeling a little sore.
0: Good, you guys.
1: Yeah.
0: More elaborate things have come from that exit. It was a delight.
1: I have more kitty questions.
0: Mm-hmm.
1: I have more kitty questions. Stay right there, everybody. Don't forget, listener rewards are very hot this month. We have, you know what? I don't have time to tell you. I'll tell you later. We'll be right back.
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5: 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Talk to me about something. Take my mind off things.
4: My talk. Everything entertainment.
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0: 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Please, please sign up on our app or website. Welcome back, everybody. We were talking before the break about Colleen and Holly celebrating Colleen's birthday a few months late at a kitty cafe. What's it called, Holly? What's the cafe called?
1: It's called Cats and Coffee, and it's in St. Paul.
2: Jason, I put up a link if you'd like to see the cats that you can meet at Cats and Coffee. You can meet and greet them all at that link.
0: Look at you. Just such a helpful person.
2: Well, the one you really got to get your eyes on is Baby Bell Mozzarella Bartholomew.
0: I'm sorry, what?
2: Baby Bell Mozzarella Bartholomew.
0: That's his full name.
2: Yeah, and his breed is Big Boy.
0: Look at that cat.
2: He is chonky.
1: And if you don't see Baby Bell, there's a 24/7 Baby Bell cam.
2: Mm-hmm. He's not presently in his bed.
1: No.
2: I did watch him on the Twitch stream for a while last night.
0: Did you?
2: Because he's amazing. And I had to show my kids what this big boy looked like.
0: Baby Bell, our large loaf of lemon pound cake, our puff pastry at Paws, weighs in at a demure 29.8 pounds. This king could use to lose some of his heft, and we are in the process of helping him with that goal. No Ozempic for our sweet wheel of cheese, just some pain meds to help him get up and around. Baby Bell is the perfectly toasted marshmallow we didn't know we needed. His absolutely sweet demeanor, soft snow-white fur, and pumpkin orange spots are outshone by his eyes, which are the perfect shade of I see you, but I'm not moving sapphire.
2: Mm.
0: Bask in his glory and pet his superb belly for an immediate serotonin hit. That
2: so
0: is
2: cute.
0: Baby Bell Mozzarella Bartholomew. Best name ever for a cat.
2: So cute.
0: I said I had some follow-up questions. Do you think the cats are happier there?
2: Okay. Holly, feel free to elaborate and add to this as you see fit. But being a cat owner, cats don't give a bleep.
0: Yeah.
2: Which is why I love cats. Cats, are cats happy? No. Cats are just, you're living in cat's world. They don't experience happiness. They just experience ownership. They experience life in a different realm than the rest of us. So are they happy? Not in the same way that we're happy. They're kind of probably, I think, a little bit like, I see that you've decided to sit in my chair.
0: Mm.
2: I'll make different arrangements for a little while, but I hope you leave soon.
1: You're
2: sort of how they go through life.
1: Yeah, your presence is somewhat inconsequential.
2: Yes.
1: To their experience of life.
2: Yeah.
1: Some of them get excited. It seems like, you know, like everybody, like all humans, every cat has a little bit of a different temperament. Mm-hmm. Cats and Coffee helps you out. They give you little playing cards about each cat and the way that they like to receive affection. Some of them are very affectionate, and some of them are like, you can touch me on my head, you can touch me on my shoulders, but if you dare touch me on my belly,
2: it's over. Mm-hmm. You will lose
0: it's
2: a digit.
1: Yep.
0: Yeah. And you're leaving.
2: And honestly, like, here's a great example. There was one person who was reading a book in a chair. Underneath, they have sort of a window into another part of the cafe where they've hung different beds and places for cats to climb. Cats like to climb. They need vertical climbing structures.
0: Opportunities.
2: And this human was sitting and reading a book. And the cat was like, I need to get up above where that person is. And so that cat used that person as a ladder.
1: Mm-hmm.
2: Your job as a human being is to serve the cats in whatever ways the cats see fit. The cat will not serve you.
0: No.
1: You serve the cat.
2: Yes.
1: And that was Tim. And in Tim's bio, Tim's motto is, your personal space is also my personal space.
2: So true.
1: And that was demonstrated yesterday.
2: It was so great. It's so great. Can I just tell you, I was sending pictures to my family because we're a cat family, and they were all jealous We have cats. Again, like I'm around cats all the time, but they're the same cats. So these are new cats. So I was sending them pictures. Now, Ollie, who's in Iowa now, he saw the pictures of the cats that I was sending and the cats that we also own that my other two were sending. And he got lonesome for cats. And so do you know what he did? Because this was inspiration. He got in his car and he drove 20 minutes to Iowa City, which is a neighboring town to Cedar Rapids. And he went to their cat cafe yesterday.
0: He did not.
2: He absolutely did. So that he could also spend time with cats.
0: Oh, my. I want to know when this started, this trend of cat cafes. Because we did one. I went to one in Uptown. Connecting all. I did it for the TV show with executive producer Jeff and our former producer Ted. And Eric, the photographer. And it took us about 30 minutes into the shoot. This is when we were a local show, so we did a lot of local stuff. It took us about 35 minutes for the three of us to realize that all three of us were allergic to cats.
2: Oh, gosh. Oh, no.
0: Jeff was. I was. Theodore was. And we laughed so hard. But it was in Uptown. I don't know if that one is still open.
2: It moved.
0: It moved?
2: Yes.
0: Okay.
2: I believe they have a location in Roseville now. I've been to it.
1: Yeah, that's the Cafe Meow.
2: Yeah.
0: Oh, yes. But I just thought to myself, when did this begin? And again, as I say often, I want to be in that meeting.
2: Oh.
0: What was that meeting like? Let's have a coffee cafe with cats.
2: But you know what I love about it is, so if you've never been to a cat cafe, you do need to know it's not... I think people, if you have never been, you might think you walk in the front door and there's just cats all over the place. They contain the cats in a certain way, and you can choose whether to be in the cat area or not to be in the cat area. And they have certain rules. When you're in the cat area, you're not supposed to pick the cats up. You let that, because that's also just how cats operate. Cats decide when they'd like to come to you. And so you have to sanitize your hands. There's hand washing stations. There's all kinds of things in place to make it a pleasant experience for human and cat alike.
1: Mm-hmm. And you have to make a reservation if you're a human,
2: right,
1: to go inside. And you've got about 60 minutes to be in there so that they can cycle humans in and out. So it's not too overwhelming for the cats.
2: And they cap it. They cap how many humans can be in there at any given time, which is why you make the reservations.
1: Oh. Mm-hmm.
0: The organization, it's like a bar at Disney World.
2: It's so great. And also, so the one that my son goes to in Iowa City, that one's not even a cafe. It literally is just a cat lounge. It's just you go and you're with cats. And it's great because it's on a college campus. And again, what we were talking about, like scientifically being around cats, if you're not allergic, it has your body has a physiological response to being around animals in general. And so kids, students will go in, they'll buy about an hour in the cat lounge, and they'll bring in their computers and they'll sit and write papers while cats just come up and sit next to them or curl up. And I just sent you guys a picture of Ollie with two cats curled up next to him. Yes.
0: Look at Ollie.
2: I know. And he's just so happy. And this is, I support this. This is good for your mental health. So I want everybody to find, if you like cats and you're not allergic, mm-hmm, find your nearest cat cafe. And just, even if you have cats, it's a whole different experience to be around different cats that aren't your cats.
0: Yeah. I wish I wasn't allergic. Mm-hmm. They do crack me up. They make me laugh. I love the kitty videos.
2: Mm-hmm.
0: Girl, that's a swollen face waiting to be had for me.
2: I know. Oh. See, that's not.
0: Mm-hmm.
1: I felt your eyes watering for you yesterday.
2: Yeah, we did have a moment where we were like, could we have pumped him full of Zyrtec and just dragged him in? But
0: no, I appreciate it.
2: Yeah.
0: I appreciate the thought, but yeah, it would have been I will succeed someplace else.
1: But also at Cats and Coffee, one, the coffee, very good.
2: Legit.
1: You can go in there and you can get coffee and treats if you don't want to go in the cat area.
0: Oh.
1: Two, the patio area in the back is amazing. So if you're not into hanging out with the cats, they got a whole patio in the back.
2: Yeah, we moved out there. We took the party out there for a little while and just sat. We had our Oprah green and blue moments out in the sunshine.
0: Oprah, get me outside.
2: It was beautiful. I don't want to change the subject too abruptly, but I do have one more order of business that we do need to deal with around Jeff.
0: We were landing the plane anyway.
2: And okay, good. I need to clear up this order of business about Jeff and his bread situation.
0: Yeah, executive producer Jeff over here. Yeah.
2: Because I could not stop going back and listening to him say the word pistachio.
0: Okay. Yes.
2: We need to clear this up.
0: Colleen thinks that executive producer Jeff, in a piece that we ran yesterday on the TV show called Car Wash Confessions, instead of saying pistachio, Colleen, you think he said
2: bustachio. And I don't just think it. I listened to it, probably 8 times.
1: This is your Zapruder film.
2: It is. I was like, rewind, back and to the left. Pistachio. Pistachio. So I need to know if that's how he authentically says the word pistachio.
0: No. I did, because I brought this up to him today.
2: Thank you.
0: And he doesn't remember saying pistachio.
1: So funny.
0: But he said, you know, when you're we're taping the segment and we're ad-libbing, and he goes, it probably just came out that way. But no, he does not on the normal, on the daily, call it pistachio nut.
2: But that's what I want to call it now.
0: Pistachio.
2: Give me some pistachios.
0: Give me some pistachios. Yeah. No, I heard him say the word pistachio today.
2: Okay, thank you. I was like, please authentically have him say pistachio.
0: Pistachio.
2: So that we know whether it was sometimes it's a one-off. When you get passionate about something, something comes out and it's not the same.
0: To put a bow on this, again, not to the level of Roxanne. It will, as long as we ever do these types of jobs, the radio show, the TV, it will never not amaze me what can ruffle someone's feathers. In this way, it cracks me up. When I get these emails, I don't take it personal. It is just humorous to me. I had a guy in that break over there send me to my, I have two Facebook pages, one like a personal one and then like a fan one. And he sent me a message and he started it with, I like you, but.
2: Now you've erased everything you just said.
1: Everything just gets tight.
2: Yeah.
0: He goes.
2: Yeah. Speaking of but.
0: He's like, pick a sexuality. He's like, I don't want to hear about you having sex. And I go, let's be clear. I didn't give you any details. I just said the funny aspect of having any type of relations on a waterbed. Like, I know better. It's daytime TV. No one wants to know about my sex life. And I'm like, I concentrated on the humorous aspect of trying to have any type of makeout or anything on a waterbed. And then he goes, this is bringing it back to Jeff. He goes, and you and Jeff bickering like two old women. He goes, I'm just done with it. I'm like, okay, thank you for announcing your departure. Like, what do you want me to do? But I laugh because I got to tell you, Jeff and I bickering is one of my favorite things. It's joy for me because we really do. We are like the old men in the balcony of the Muppet Show.
2: That's factual.
1: It's Statler and Waldorf.
0: We are. And it is real. And that's what we do. And it is a joy for me. Like, we've known each other since 2000. Like, this is. But oh, God, the fact that it will occasionally get that email and it cracks me up. Like, really? Go plant a tree or something. Like, don't worry about that.
2: Oh, my gosh.
0: Silly nonsense. We're going to take a break. Why? Colleen, you've had this on the sheet for a couple days. I want to get to it. There's a filmmaker that's a very specific reason for not showing sex. Speaking of sex, that guy's going to have a real
2: hard
0: time with
2: you
0: this.
2: You teed this up beautifully.
0: Oh, unintentionally. I wish I could take credit for it. Why doesn't he show sex in his movies?
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6: 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Like, I know it's cultural because they're in the Mediterranean and, like, that's maybe normalized there.
5: Those are American boobies. Okay.
6: I will salute them.
5: Don't give me that cultural nonsense. 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

0: Welcome back, everyone. Coming up in our next hour, Am I the Asshat? Colleen has this week's. We have a rip-roaring Screen Queens, and at some point, maybe we'll, probably in the third hour, I told Colleen and Holly, I listened to yet another, she's been on a roll lately, girl. She's been on a roll. Another Oprah podcast episode, and the one this week, talking about the generational differences. And I was glued because it was fascinating between, because this is the first, I'm just going to tee this up and then we'll do it later.
1: Yeah.
0: She said right off the bat, this is the first time, like in recorded, basically recorded history, that we are living amongst 6 to 7 generations.
1: Oh, fascinating.
0: I didn't even know that.
1: That's so interesting.
0: At the same time.
1: Yeah.
0: And it's causing some problems.
1: Yeah.
0: Causing some problems. So it's coming up a little bit later. But right now, talk to us about this filmmaker, Colleen.
1: Yeah. Well, you teed this story up perfectly, too.
0: Yeah, right.
1: So Will Gluck is the filmmaker who's responsible for One Night Only. This is the movie that's out right now. Full disclosure, I've not seen it. But my understanding about this movie is that it is set in a world where you can only have recreational outside of wedlock relations on one day a year. And you know, he's been interviewed about this storyline and basically said, yeah, don't think too hard about it. You know, don't think too hard. Just go with the storyline, because people have asked some deep questions about how they got into this world, et cetera. Why the mandate? Blah, blah, blah. That's not what this is about. Don't think too hard about it. But one of the things that people have been very critical about or have had critical questions about is why there's a lack of sex shown in a movie about sex. So essentially the movie is about having sex and they don't show a lot of sex on the screen. Curious, right?
0: Very.
1: Well, he said he has tons and tons of empirical data about the fact that Gen Z and Gen Alpha does not want to see sex on the screen. He says, I believe it's a societal shift from taking nudity in adult situations and putting them on your phones at home for everybody. Now it's more of a private, intimate thing that people don't want to see when they're in a shared experience. It actually brings you out of the story when you have somebody in a nude situation or a sexual situation in a big theater. It makes you feel uncomfortable. It takes you out of the moment. Isn't that interesting?
0: The youngins do not like to see the nook.
1: Yeah. Not in, now it's, I don't think it's that they don't like to see
0: no, I mean,
1: it.
0: No, but on the big screen, but in the communal situation.
1: Yes, in social situations, which listen, as a parent, I'm like, thank you for saving me from awkward moments with my kids.
2: They can still happen at home though.
1: Oh, trust.
0: Yeah.
1: A little show called The Chair Company.
2: Oh, no.
1: Gave us a moment.
0: Oh, what?
2: Oh, the Chair Company. Uh-huh. Nate Robinson's show on HBO.
1: Tim Robinson, excuse me. Yep.
2: Oh, boy.
1: There's a scene with a male part and some simulated pornography that came out of nowhere, no pun intended, at the end of an episode. And we were like, what? And my son was just sitting in, we have a recliner in one of our TV areas, and he just went like this.
0: And turned around.
1: Turned around from the television, because he was like, well, that's not something I want to be looking at with my parents in the room.
0: Nope.
1: Yeah, but this is true of Gen Z and Gen Alpha. They are leading the charge. And this isn't just anecdotal. He has tons of data. Will Gluck, the filmmaker, that says, we don't want to do this. So then he was asked by Variety, how does that change your approach as a filmmaker? And he said, once I learned that, I cut out so much. He said, there was actually a lot of nudity in this movie. that they shot in the streets because, again, because of the nature of this world that they live in, where they can only have relations one day a year, that they were, they just had people in every nook and cranny of the city doing it.
0: Oh my God.
1: And they had to edit around that. He said, you know, we just realized as we were editing it that it does take you out of the movie. You're engaged in the characters and what's going on with the characters. But then when you pan over and there's two randos doing it in the corner, it takes you out of the storyline.
0: He's not wrong.
1: I know.
0: I would immediately stop thinking about character development if two hot people were bumping uglies.
1: Yeah. In, you know, just out of frame. You might be paying attention to that. The other thing that I actually think is really interesting, and again, I do actually kind of want to see this movie in a weird way. I think it's an interesting concept. I'm curious about how they make it into a love story. Here's a fun fact about it, in case you've seen the movie or are going to see the movie. All of the other couples that are shown as extras in the movie are either in relationships or are married or in relationships. Every one of their extras that they have engaged in any kind of physical anything are people who are actually in relationships.
0: Oh.
1: Isn't that neat?
0: Huh.
1: So they didn't like grab extras and go, here's the guy you'll be making out with today.
0: No, they're actual real
1: relationships.
0: Couples.
1: Isn't that interesting?
0: Oh, that's nice.
1: I know. I think that's cool.
0: I kind of do want. My curiosity is piqued. I didn't even really think about this movie until just now.
1: I saw the trailer a couple times before other movies. And again, it piqued my interest. It's not enough to go to the theater to see. This is not a movie I'm going to go to a theater to see.
0: Oh, no.
1: But when it comes out on streaming, that might pass some time. It's an interesting enough concept.
0: Yeah.
1: It's like The Purge, but it's, you know, sex.
0: You can sit on your magic couch and watch it.
1: Yeah, sure.
3: You should call it The Urge.
1: Thank
3: instead.
1: You, Holly.
0: Oh, listen to Holly. She's here all week, folks.
1: Seriously.
0: Blinded by the Item with Bradley and Dawn, and Hot to Go with Brittany and Kendall. You can find all of these on the My Talk YouTube channel. 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
1: We are walking on sunshine on this Wednesday, August 19th, 2026. What's up, everybody? Welcome to the Jason Matheson Show. I'm Jace. And right over there, say hello to my buddy and America's Colleen Lindstrom.
2: Good morning, buddies.
1: And we love her in equal parts. It's Holly Roberts.
3: Good morning, good morning, good morning, good morning, buddies.
1: Good morning. Cheers, everybody.
2: Cheers.
1: Welcome back to the show.
2: Jason, can I give you a quick gift that you're not expecting?
1: I'll take a gift. Is Capriati's here?
2: No, it's not that kind of gift.
1: Which, by the way, Phil Jones went to Capriati's yesterday.
2: Oh, Phil.
1: Unpaid researcher and my talk fan, yes.
2: Okay, well, when you come to the State Fair, I have a sticker with with Capriati's name on it for you.
1: Yeah.
3: That's right. You show that you've been to Capriati's. Colleen's got a sticker while supplies last.
2: Yes, thank you very much. No, Jason, go to the first segment. I need you to click. You can see the cat that is featured at Cat Zen Coffee that where Holly and I went, the cat cafe. Holly and I went to. His name is Baby Bell Mozzarella Bartholomew.
1: Oh,
2: he's a big boy.
1: He is a big boy.
2: He is a thick, sweet boy.
1: At him.
2: I know.
3: And he's making biscuits right now. Jason, if you want to share a recipe or two with him, I'm sure that they would love that.
2: Yeah, he's been making those biscuits for about 10 minutes now.
1: He's kneading that comforter, man, with his little paws.
2: Mm-hmm. He's so cute.
1: Look at him.
2: Isn't he cute?
1: Oh.
2: They literally have a live stream of this big cat. So if you want to see it, if you're at home and you're going, let me in. Go to what's the best way to do it? If you go to catzencoffee.com, catzencoffee.com, you will be able to click straight to the Baby Bell 24/7 live stream.
1: Well, I could stare at him.
2: I know. But see, this is what's beautiful about it. Jason, you're not having an allergic reaction to watching him on camera, but I do believe your blood pressure is lowering.
1: And this is the unfair thing of life. Mm-hmm. I would love to just snuggle that little fat thing, lovingly fat thing.
2: He's a chunk.
1: He's a chunk. Yeah. A loving chunk.
3: Well, you've got your cuties at home, Jason.
1: I do.
2: You've got your own sausage.
1: I have my own sausage. His name is Elliot.
2: He's so cute.
1: Oh, God.
2: Milo participating in our meeting yesterday.
1: Howling.
2: I
1: was trying to talk to Holly and Colleen via Zoom, and Milo just wasn't having it.
2: Mm-hmm.
1: Just because I had just gotten home, and he needs about 2 minutes of rubbing before I do anything else. And I did not pay attention to him, and I immediately sat down and fired up the iPad. He did not enjoy that. He was not happy. Yeah, I paid for that later, but look at this. Oh, I could just...
2: Isn't it fun?
1: He is still kneading that dough, man.
2: Oh, okay. By the way, the viewership went from 3 to 15 in like 2 seconds.
3: Because everybody needs to watch Big Old Baby Bell.
2: Big Old Baby Bell Mozzarella.
1: It's funny. I didn't plan it. We talk about this all the time. Bradley, I know, has mentioned going down YouTube vortexes over the years. I didn't do a YouTube vortex, but I went down a biscuit vortex on TikTok last night.
3: Like actual biscuits.
1: Yes, I'm not kidding. I got to bed and my tummy was upset, so I couldn't really fall asleep right away. And I'm laying there and I don't know why. What was the
2: what triggers that?
1: Oh, I know. So the brand of biscuits that I use, have always used, and use in my biscuit company's recipe is White Lily flour.
2: That's the flour. Got it.
1: That's the flour that I use. Mm-hmm. It's one of the main secrets. That's not a secret. And
2: It's not anymore.
1: No, yeah. And I follow their TikTok account, which is glorious. And I started watching one of their biscuit making videos, which enthrall me. And then I watched that for over a minute, So TikTok like twisted its mustache and was like, yeah. Oh, we got him. Excellent. We're going to feed him. We're going to feed him more. So I again, the next video when I swiped up, Jenny freaking Jones,
2: former
1: talk show host, feeding TikTok fed me again, Jenny Jones making biscuits.
2: Yes, our girl she is in the kitchen.
1: She is in the kitchen with Jenny. And I thought, oh, because I had seen this video before. And remember, I mentioned this briefly. I have a little problem. I don't love her technique or recipe. I think it's more recipe. But there was something about her biscuit that I was like, no, no, girl. No, no, girl. But still, oh, it's called Jenny. The account is Jenny Can Cook.
2: Mm-hmm.
1: Or no, this is a faux account. Someone stole that one.
2: Rude.
1: Let me look for the Jenny. Is it? Oh, here it is. Yeah, Jenny Can Cook. Jenny Can Cook. Jenny Can Cooks, plural. That is the official one. And let's just pop in here.
4: Some biscuits. First thing you do is you line a baking sheet with parchment paper, which I've done right here.
1: Okay, Jenny, that's right.
4: Now we're going to put together the dry ingredients. Very simple. I still like to use a sifter. The recipe called...
1: I agree with the sifting of the flour. Okay, mm-hmm. I think this is where she loses me right here.
4: Calls for 1 3/4 cups of flour.
1: No.
4: All-purpose flour.
1: No.
4: That's 1 1/2.
1: No.
4: And a quarter.
1: No.
4: It calls for 1 tablespoon of baking powder.
1: Mm.
4: And these make that good measuring thing right there.
1: Yeah, Jenny. Okay, first of all, Jenny, let me correct you here. This is the new... We'll do a new segment. Jason corrects Jenny. Jenny, it's... audience, do 2 cups. If you're using White Lily, you can actually do 2 1/2 cups of self-rising flour. Do White Lily self-rising. Okay, back to Jenny.
2: So not all-purpose, self-rising. Got it.
4: 1/2 teaspoon of baking soda, which I keep in this container, but I've marked.
1: No, Jenny. No, you don't. Okay. Oh, God. Let me take a drink. She's really bothering me.
2: Okay, can you just get her on your show?
1: Mm-hmm. And we can have a bake-off. That would be hysterical.
2: I want you to do this. What can I do?
1: I
2: support this?
1: I know. We'll have a bake-off. She's not wrong. There are some biscuit recipes. If you use all-purpose flour, you should use baking soda. But no, Jenny.
2: Mm-hmm.
4: Baking soda. Okay. And 1/4 teaspoon of salt.
1: That's
4: good,
1: Jenny.
4: Your dry ingredients.
1: Okay.
4: You sift them into a bowl.
1: Yeah, sifting is important, so I'm with Jenny.
2: I can imagine that helps with the fluff.
1: It does.
4: 2 tablespoons of butter, and I cut it. It's cold butter. It has to be cold. We just took it out of the fridge. I cut it as...
1: Okay.
2: Agree or disagree?
1: Okay. This is where she really pissed me off. This is where Jenny really pissed me off. 2 tablespoons? Jenny, what are you doing, girl? No. It is a stick of butter. It is a whole stick of butter. 2 tablespoons? Come on, man.
2: Do you take me for a
1: fool?
2: How
1: dare you? They're Southern biscuits. It's a whole stick of butter.
2: Butter is a food group.
1: And she is right. That's another secret. Whatever recipe you do, one of the main secrets of making biscuits, because I get asked all the time, the ingredients have to be ice cold. I actually freeze my butter. And I have a machine. I have a grater that I actually stick the stick in, and I grate it, and I grate the butter into the flour, so that way the butter is evenly distributed. Okay, let's go.
4: Smaller pieces just to make it easier.
1: No.
4: So there's 2 tablespoons of butter.
1: Oh God, you're so wrong.
4: And when I say cut in, this is a pastry cutter, and this is what you would use to do that. And you just start kind of cutting it in like that.
1: Yeah. Okay. That's
4: fine.
1: And
4: if you don't have a pastry cutter, you can accomplish the same thing by using 2 knives. You just get like 2 dinner knives. And you just kind of do a sliding.
1: No, that takes forever. No. Oh, God, you're driving me nuts. You can cut in the butter. You can do it with fork and knives. But she is right. Just get a pastry cutter.
2: Yeah.
1: Or do what I just said and grate the damn thing.
2: You can use a cheese grater.
1: You can use a cheese grater and then just fluff it into the flour. Cover it so it doesn't get clumpy. So, okay. We're running out of time. We'll do a little bit more. I'll yell at Jenny Jones a little bit more. Here we go.
4: Something like that. And it'll accomplish the same thing. It'll just take a little longer.
1: Mm-hmm.
4: So pastry cutters are good for this.
1: Mm-hmm.
4: So you kind of cut like that.
1: Yeah, yeah.
4: Into the sides, and then some couple times you'll have to get the butter off.
1: Yeah, Jenny.
4: It keeps becoming smaller and smaller pieces.
1: Mm-hmm.
4: And by the way, if you added like a tablespoon of sugar to this recipe, you'd have the best biscuits for strawberry shortcake ever.
1: Yeah, Jenny, settle down. Jenny, you can actually just add, I have sugar in my recipe. And it doesn't sweeten the biscuit. What it does is it counteracts the saltiness that you, if you use like salted butter, and then if you do use baking powder, which is salty, what the sugar does is it balances out the saltiness. Okay, I lied.
2: Curiosity, before you go any further, do you recommend salted butter or unsalted butter?
1: That I'm not picky about.
2: Okay.
1: But if you do use salted butter, then please make sure you add a little pinch of sugar.
2: Okay.
1: My papa always used sugar, a little bit more.
4: That's how I make that traditional biscuit type strawberry shortcake. So one more time with the getting the butter off.
1: Yeah.
4: Okay, and keep going. And you want to do this until it becomes kind of like the consistency of like cornmeal, like a thick cornmeal.
1: She's right. I think this is where I was like the rest of it. She's right. You don't overwork your dough. Let me land the plane here. Once you get that butter mixed in and then you add your milk, buttermilk, please, whole buttermilk, a cup of buttermilk. Do not overwork the dough. That will activate the gluten and you'll start getting tougher and tougher biscuits. Work the dough a little bit, put it on a floured thing, roll it out to about an inch. I like a thick biscuit, girl. I like a lot of people do a half inch. No, girl. A thick 1-inch biscuit. And then fold it over 3 to 5 times, like laminate it, fold it over, turn, roll it into a rectangle, fold, turn. Do that 3 times, cut your biscuits, put a little pat of butter on each of them, stick that bad boy in the oven, 500 degrees, 450 or 500, depending on your oven. And then it has to be a hot oven because what happens is, remember I told you how important the cold ingredients is? What happens, that butter, when it hits that hot oven, it melts and it creates steam pockets, which help the biscuit rise. There we go.
2: That's in science.
3: Mm-hmm.
1: Right there. And put them next to each other so they don't spread out. If you put them touching each other on the pan or the cast iron, that helps the rise of the biscuit. So if you're wondering why your biscuits look like turtle boobs, that's why. Because you're spacing them out and they just spread out instead of going up. There we go.
2: Okay, Jason, now I'm mad at you.
1: Why?
2: Well, because now I'm on her YouTube channel and
1: I know that's what I did.
2: I'm probably going to make one of her meals for dinner tonight.
1: Yeah, she's really good. I just don't like, I just jokingly yelling at her because of her biscuit.
2: Well, I mean, I would say if there's something, well, it's biscuits.
1: Yeah.
2: So maybe Jenny Jones could take a hint or two from you.
1: But girl, Jenny makes everything.
2: She does.
1: Lemon brownies, pizza dough, salmon patties, hash browns, chicken pot pie.
2: Mm-hmm.
3: You know, she hasn't updated this in about 8 years.
2: Which is unfortunate.
1: Oh, it's been 8 years?
2: Yeah.
3: Since she dropped the best meatloaf you've ever had.
2: Wow, decided you can't get better than that.
1: Nope.
2: Homemade caramel corn? Oh my gosh, she's got everything.
1: We have a prize to give away. Plus, wait till you hear. We are very happy about this. Who is leading the VMA nominations?
5: Brittany and Kendall.
6: Aaron Rodgers' personality doesn't seem like the type that would overshare on Instagram.
7: This is the same man who every girlfriend has ever had has been very famous. And then he openly talks about in his Enigma documentary about how like it's not worked out for him because they've just been fame chasers. Like these women aren't famous without him, which is also nauseating. Then he goes and gets someone who's not famous and he can't stop talking about her like he wants her to be famous or he's projecting or he's high.
8: In fact, we actually do have audio from the Pat McAfee show earlier today. This is Aaron Rodgers telling us all about his girlfriend.
9: And he thinks I'm super cool. Oh,
10: that's wonderful, Jan. What's his name?
9: His name is George.
10: George what?
9: George... Glass! George Glass!
8: There you go. That was live from the Pat McAfee show earlier today.
5: Brittany and Kendall with producer Mike. The next generation of talk radio, where talk is fun. My Talk 107.1. Everything entertainment.
11: I told him.
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0: Welcome back, everyone. Little pop of pop culture. The VMAs came out yesterday. And Holly, I don't want to speak for the group, but I think the three of us are a little delighted or maybe a little happy about this.
1: Very happy about this because Madonna, the queen that she is back on top of the MTV Video Music Award nomination list. She has 11 this year in our
0: 11.
1: Year
0: of
1: 2026.
2: I love this.
1: This is for her Confessions to the Film video, which is about a 15-minute short film. You can go watch it on YouTube right now. It mixes a lot of her songs from her new album Confessions 2 into one long music video. Taylor Swift follows with 9 this year. Then Ariana Grande and Sabrina Carpenter are tied with 7 each.
0: That seems fair to me, Colleen.
2: Well, you know what I love about this is, you know, Madonna is the queen of reinventing herself.
0: Yep.
2: And, you know, how do I say this? Because I don't want to insult Madonna. There have been times in her career that people have treated her like a joke.
0: Yeah.
2: But
0: a lot of times.
2: So many times. But this woman keeps showing up. And she's got talent and she knows the industry and she knows what to do.
0: And I will add to this, not just showing up, but showing up and evolving and succeeding in that evolution when it is. And think about it. If we think it was difficult to be relevant in 1982, we are in an era where there are no more gatekeepers.
2: Mm-mm.
0: There are no more record labels, which give us artists. Artists are populating and growing everywhere. I mean, music stars are a dime a dozen. And the fact that Madonna stays relevant.
2: Right. Right.
0: Is even, to me, even more astounding. Now.
2: Right. The industry that she began in is not the industry of 2026.
0: No.
2: And she keeps figuring out how to rise to the top.
1: She won in 1984, or she was nominated Best New Artist in a Video for Like a Virgin.
0: And think, here we are. I'm snickering because we are now, as Holly said, in the year 2026.
2: Yeah.
1: And she performed at that VMAs in 1984. Let me list you the folks that Madonna performed alongside at the VMAs in 1984. Rod Stewart, Huey Lewis in the News, David Bowie, Tina Turner, ZZ Top, R.I.P. Frank Beard, and Ray Parker Jr.
2: Oh my gosh.
0: Who are you going to call?
2: Ghostbusters.
3: Uh-huh.
1: Those were her contemporaries.
2: I was 5. Like,
0: I was, what year was it, 84?
1: 1984. Uh-huh.
0: I was 10.
2: Wait, no, I wasn't 5. Math is hard. I was 7.
1: On September 14th, 1984, I was an infant. I wasn't even a year old.
2: Yeah.
0: Oh.
2: So just, I mean, but the reason I did that was not to insert myself into the story, but rather to say, do that math for yourself.
0: Yeah.
2: Of how old you were when she was hitting the scene and causing a sensation.
0: Mm-hmm.
2: And she's now, still doing that.
0: I sit here with plantar fasciitis.
2: Yes, right. Know? Right? When as I like wake up in the morning and have to take 3 deep breaths before I walk down the stairs.
1: Yes.
2: Like, that's unreal.
1: Now, Madonna was nominated for Best New Artist. She was nominated alongside Wang Chung.
2: Everybody have fun tonight.
1: Cyndi Lauper. And the winner of that category that year, the Eurythmics.
0: I am in this room holding a He-Man doll that I played with in 1984.
2: Stop. Oh, my
0: gosh. No joke. I'm physically holding my exact He-Man figure that I played with my little hands. And Madonna was doing Like a Virgin. And now I'm still holding the He-Man figure.
2: Mm-hmm.
0: And it's 2026 and Madonna's still at it.
2: Yeah.
0: And so is my He-Man.
2: Yeah. She's kicking and stretching and kicking.
0: Right? It's just unbelievable.
2: It's incredible, actually. And it should be celebrated. And that's why I do get, like I said, she's been treated as a joke. so many times in her career, and I personally will always give her grace.
0: Yeah.
2: Because what she's been doing, very few people actually are capable of doing.
1: And don't sleep on Confessions 2, her new album.
0: Oh, do not. I love it, Holly, so much.
1: It's great.
0: I listen to it almost tip to tail on the regular. There's usually one day a week on a drive where I will listen to the whole thing. I just put it on and just leave it on. One more thing before we take a break, a little pop of pop culture. Don't sleep on a guy named

0: this dude is the lead choice for the producers. And it's going to be announced sometime in the fall.
1: Do we know him? Okay, you said Slow Horses. Is there anything else we know him from?
0: He's had smaller parts in Dunkirk.
1: Okay.
0: He's done some stage work, but you know, the American public, which I don't, doesn't really know him well, which I, can I tell you, I actually love this.
1: I do too, actually.
2: Well, this is very similar to where Daniel Craig's career mm-hmm. was back in yep. the mid 2000s when they announced him as James Bond.
1: Yeah.
0: Yeah. I love this for him, and I love this for the, I think it's, if it's him, it's going to be a good choice. And for all the people, I just want to end reminding some folks, there are people on the internet responding to this and freaking out that he's a little bit, he has red hair, that he's a little ginge, and that he's Scottish. Hi. Sean Connery. Just want to throw that name out there. Sean Connery.
2: What can you say? What did you say?
0: Sean Connery. Just want to, for the people freaking out that he's Scottish.
1: And gingers are hot, so stop.
0: And people freaked out that Daniel Craig was blondish. Guys, James Bond doesn't have to necessarily have dark hair.
2: Mm-hmm. Guys, I want to say something quick, too.
0: Okay.
2: James Bond. Not real.
0: What?
2: Sorry to break this news to you this morning. What? You might want to sit down.
0: What?
2: James Bond. Is fiction.
0: What?
2: I know.
0: Ruining people's days, Holly. Ruining people's days.
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0: random celebrity birthday. Happy birthday, John Stamos.
1: Oh, happy birthday, John Stamos.
0: You're 63 today.
2: Mm-hmm.
0: Peter Gallagher, remember the dad from the OC? Sandy Cohen, he's 71 today. His eyebrows are actually 72.
1: Oh.
0: 72. That's right. Gerald McRaney is 79.
1: Oh, Major Dad.
0: Happy birthday, Major Dad. And last but not least, I can't believe it. Hold on to your wigs and keys. It's Billy Boy's birthday today.
3: I did not have sexual relations with that woman.
0: Mm-hmm. He's 80. Billy Boy is 80 years old. There we go. Random celebrity birthdays that nobody asked for. I did not have sexual relations with that woman. Ladies and gentlemen.
1: Age well.
0: No, sure didn't.
4: Am I wrong?
5: No, you're not wrong.
4: Am I wrong?
5: You're not wrong, Walter. You're just an ass.
6: Am I wrong?
7: Am I the asshat?
1: Yes, we pull these straight from the popular Reddit thread. We ask you, is this person the asshat? Reddit deleted it again, but I got smart and I put
0: girl.
1: It on my phone. Mm-hmm. Because I don't mess around. Okay,
0: no,
1: here we
0: you
1: go.
0: You learned your lesson.
1: I sure did. Okay, am I the asshat for not paying for my friend's dinner when she forgot her wallet?
0: Mm.
1: Went out to dinner with my friend Chloe last night. Thanks for dropping the name.
0: Right.
1: We both ordered. When the bill came, she realized she left her wallet at home. She said, can you cover me and I'll Venmo you when I get back? I said, sure. I paid. It was like $45 for her meal. I texted her today, reminding her about it. She said, I'm so broke right now. Can I pay you next week? I said, I get it, but I was counting on that money back. And she said, it's just $45. Don't be so cheap. Now I feel like the bad guy for asking. I didn't offer to treat her. I just covered her because she said she'd pay me back. I don't think I'm wrong for wanting my money back. My friend said I should just let it go. My sister says she's taking advantage of me. Am I the asshat for asking for the money back?
0: 651-641-1071. Please call the asshat hotline. Operators are standing by. Just one. That's actually Holly, but operators are standing by. No, I'll go. Let me just jump in here. Let me jump in the pool naked.
1: Oh.
0: No, you're not the asshat. Your friend's kind of the asshat for acting like it's no big deal. Money is money is money. What may not be a lot of money to you may be a lot of money for the other friend. And the friend didn't even have to pony up the money to help you to start with. She did. She was gracious. She didn't argue. She didn't make a big deal about it. She did it. And then when she had the right to ask about it or you had an attitude? What? No, no, girl. That's not how it works. Sorry, Samantha. You're... No, so the friend's not the asshat for asking. Sorry. Not sorry.
1: Mm.
0: You guys?
1: Holly?
8: Not the asshat. Your friend was shady about it, too.
0: Yeah.
8: It wasn't like, hey, dude, I'm broke right now. Can you cover me and I'll hit you up when I get money? It was, oh, I just don't have it here. Also, I'd like to make the argument that in 2026, you've got your phone and Venmo.
0: Talk to Holly. Talk to us.
8: Is also an app. And if you don't have Venmo, maybe you have some kind of pay app where your card is connected. Somehow, some way, I don't find this friend standing there and flipping her pockets inside out. And then being like, oh, well, I just don't have any money.
1: Yeah.
8: And then the audacity to pull a Jay Wellington Wimpy. I'll gladly pay you tomorrow for a hamburger today.
0: Colleen, while we're getting the phones, what do you think?
1: OP, absolutely not the asshat. And to all of Holly's points, in the year 2026... It is so easy to move money around because money is imaginary. What I mean by that is you don't have to have a mitt full of green paper. You can transfer it in numerous ways on your from your mobile phone. if I were that friend, now if I were the OP, here would be my going forward. I know this is not what we do with Asshat, but I would like to issue advice to this person who's not listening.
0: You, Colleen, you know that.
1: Maybe, that's true. That's
0: maybe
1: true.
0: Maybe she's listening.
1: Maybe she is. Yeah. I would from hitherto forward, because now you've learned something about this friend. From hitherto forward, I would say, yeah, I'll cover you, but I need to see the money first. So if you could Venmo me that money, and then I'll cover you.
0: Will you allow me to quote Maya Angelou
1: Please. Before
0: we go to Pam? When Please. People show you who they are, believe them the first time.
1: Mm-hmm.
0: Thank you.
1: Mm-hmm.
0: Thank you. Holly, who do we have?
8: We have Patty.
0: Come on, Patty.
1: Hey,
0: hi, Patty.
2: Hi. It's Miss Chloe is the asshat.
1: Yes.
2: She's Miss Manipulator, and she has it all worked out. She's just entitled and manipulative. Mm-hmm.
0: Patty, would you have done the same thing? Would you have asked your friend for the money back?
2: Oh, yeah. Yeah. I would have said, where's your phone? Let's do the Venmo right now.
1: Yeah.
2: Hello?
4: Come on, Patty!
1: Yes. Patty's right. Patty's right.
0: Patty is right.
2: I'm not on Guy and Steve. Hello, Patty.
0: No. Hello, Patty. Yeah.
4: Hello, Patty!
0: Yeah. Thank you so much, Patty.
1: Thanks, Patty. She's right, though.
8: Yeah. We also got an email from Jessica saying she could have Venmo'd her at the table.
1: Literally.
8: It was a scam from the beginning.
1: She knew exactly what she was doing. That Chloe, she is manipulative.
0: Yeah, forget this for a second. I just heard what Patty said. Are we not charging Donna and Steve for using our sound effect? do they use our Patty LaBelle?
1: I don't
8: know. They?
1: This is a great question.
0: Because that's my sweet potato pie woman. Are we missing out on licensing fees from Donna and Steve? That's years of licensing fees that those
1: years.
0: Two have not paid. Years. Do they use that soundbite?
4: Come on, Patty!
0: Okay.
1: I don't know.
0: Well, let me get that bill invoice ready. Yeah. Holly, do we have the invoice?
8: Mm-hmm. We have a template,
0: don't we?
8: Hold on. You know, I know that other shows, somebody's using my Hank Kingsley sound.
0: Oh, we have money coming in.
1: Mm-hmm. Mm-hmm.
0: We have, it's like the tariff refund.
1: We'll pay for Chloe's meal.
8: I think we got 40
9: Call
8: bucks.
9: Chloe.
0: I can't
9: got at
0: wait
9: least
0: to bill
9: $45.
0: Don and Steve. That's going to be great. It's going to be great. We have a verdict, though, don't we, Holly?
8: We do.
7: The results are in. You are not the asshat.
4: That's
0: right. Ooh, I can't wait for them to get that invoice.
1: Mm-hmm.
0: Am I the asshat? Monday and Wednesdays right here on our show. We're going to take a very small break. We'll be back right after.
10: Brittany and Kendall.
11: Would you do OnlyFans for like two days?
12: Wait, I should ask more.
11: What are we showing? Like, you're not getting nude. It's just more like, yeah, can you brush your hair, but like make sure your left foot is in the photo and you're wearing hot pink?
13: Honestly, I would take a tasteful nude. I don't think I would simulate sex. I don't really want that out in the world.
11: Yeah.
13: You want to see a picture of my boobs? You're the only one, but I'll sell it to you.
11: Which boob? Okay, one's more expensive than the other one.
13: Yeah, one's solid. One is hanging on for dear life.
11: Let me tell you. Kid grabbed onto that one. That left boob.
13: That is barely attached.
10: Brittany and Kendall with producer Mike. The next generation of talk radio, where talk is fun. My Talk 107.1. 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
0: Enjoy the best of what we did yesterday morning on the Jason Matheson Show with Colleen Lindstrom on My Talk. Welcome back to the show, everyone. Got a little clarification. We're hearing from our listeners. We got an email from Jack. What up, Jack? Jack goes, if I'm not mistaken, he's like, oh, Jace, hold off on the invoicing Donna and Steve for licensing. Jack writes, if I'm not mistaken, Steve just imitates Patty. Here's my favorite part. ... Laughy face. It's kind of annoying.
1: Oh.
15: Oh, Jack, I love you.
1: So I say let's get... Yeah. I do think we still can invoice them just 50% less.
0: Mm-hmm. Oh, because Steve is still using the intellectual property?
1: Exactly.
8: Yeah.
0: Okay.
8: And I think that I've heard Bradley and Don use my Hank Kingsley from the Larry Sanders Show.
2: Hey now.
1: Okay. All right. So we can fully bill them. We've got some paperwork.
0: We have. Now, I don't know why I'm whispering. They don't hear us, but because that was your, you two were on that show. Do we give them any type of discount? Are we?
1: Yeah, it's a goodwill discount. It's friends and family discount.
8: Yeah. Okay, but that is a wholly owned property of Bradley and Dawn.
1: Mm-hmm.
8: So that is their own thing.
0: Okay.
8: And we will give them, yes, the friends and family discount.
1: Like getting family discount.
8: Like getting t-shirts at the Gap.
0: Okay, 20%. Exactly. And then I'm thinking about the same for Donna and Steve. 20%
1: yeah.
0: discount
1: yeah.
0: for the licensing fees of those. Okay. Mm-hmm. I'll work on that right after the show.
1: Thanks. Thanks, Jason.
0: It's time for, hey, this has been on the show sheet for a couple weeks. Clay, can we start with you?
1: Sure.
0: Because you've had a story that we've transferred over a few times, and I'm dying to know what it is. You're questioning our state's taste in soda.
1: You guys. Okay. This is a... I understand that... I understand that people like what they like. And mm-hmm. But I would like to take issue with this. I've got here... The most popular soda in every U.S. state right now.
0: Okay.
1: And I want you to guess what Minnesota is trying to represent.
0: This is pop?
1: Pop. Yep. We call it pop. The article calls it soda.
0: I don't know. Holly, what are you thinking, friend?
8: I'm thinking Minnesota's most popular soda, Diet Mountain Dew.
0: If it is, I will be apocalyptic. I think it's Diet Coke.
1: Jason, prepare to get apocalyptic. It's Diet Flippin' Mountain
8: really?
1: Dew. It is Holly, 100% correct.
8: Oh my gosh! I say this.
1: Okay, why did you say that?
8: I say
0: why
8: this.
0: Why did you say that?
8: Thank you. Because
0: I love us.
8: That's
0: why?
8: What
0: why did you say that?
8: My sister Jess and her wife drink every single morning. They don't drink coffee. I mean, I think Jess does drink coffee, but I don't think her wife does at all. And I had one of my besties' moms back in the day. She used to drink Diet Mountain Dew all the time. So I'm doing the math. People want the Mountain Dew life, but they don't want the sugar.
1: Minnesotans are doing the Dew. Diet Mountain Dew is the most popular pop in our state. W T to the F.
8: Or our inside joke for me and Colleen.
1: Mm-hmm.
8: Diet MTN do.
1: Yes.
8: Because.
1: Forgot about that.
0: What? Explain.
8: Because,
0: what?
8: Jason, one time we were down in the cafeteria years ago.
0: Okay.
1: And this is a deep pull.
8: It is. But come into the lore. Join me, won't you?
1: Oh, gosh.
8: We walked by the beverage case. And there was Diet Coke, Pepsi, LaCroix, and something new featured called MTN Dew, to which our friend Colleen was like, well, what's that? What's MTN Dew? I was like, no, honey, that's Mountain Dew.
1: It's just
8: a regular old-fashioned.
1: By a brief.
8: Yeah. They changed it to new extreme spelling. We don't have time for vowels anymore.
1: MTN.
8: And it says it right there on the case.
1: It
8: Diet
1: does.
8: MTN do. Same thing.
1: That was a deep pull.
8: Yep.
1: That was a really long time ago. I was going through some stuff. I wasn't.
0: It wasn't a good time for me.
1: It's a hard day.
8: So if you come across a case of Diet MTN do at the grocery store today.
0: Think of Colleen.
8: Think of Colleen, yes. And know that, rest assured, it's Mountain Dew,
1: Mountain
8: just
1: Dew.
8: Like you like it.
0: Don't know. Leah does Diet Coke. Someone on this station mm-hmm. doesn't do coffee. They do Diet Mountain Dew. And I can't remember who it is.
1: I will tell you, Paul Black, former engineer, still part-time engineer.
0: Emeritus. We'll just call him.
1: Emeritus. Engineer emeritus.
0: Yeah.
1: He doesn't drink coffee. He is a caffeinated. He loves a caffeinated soda pop. And I do believe Mountain Dew was his caffeine
0: maybe
1: of choice. Mm-hmm.
0: It's, to me, it's like my father-in-law, I think, does regular Mountain Dew on occasion. To me, it's like battery acid.
8: Mm-hmm. Ooh. We got an email from Susie.
0: Hi,
8: Susie. Diet Dew drinker here. No coffee for me either.
1: It's interesting to me. It's just, you know, it's a lifestyle thing that that I am not familiar with. That being said, if I were to pick my favorite pop, Mountain Dew is not even on the list. No version of Mountain Dew is on the list.
8: Mm-mm.
1: I would go. I mean, for me, Diet Dr. Pepper reigns supreme. I would follow that closely by a Fresca.
8: Okay.
0: I hate Fresca.
1: What? Why?
0: Ooh. I hate it.
1: Why?
0: I hate Fresca.
1: What is the problem?
8: Wait a second. Jason, you are saying that you would rather drink a Mountain Dew Code Red than a Fresca.
0: Probably.
8: A Mountain Dew Voltage.
0: Probably.
8: A Mountain Dew Live Wire.
1: Oh my gosh, the variety.
8: What about Major Melon?
0: Maybe. I cannot stand Fresca.
8: Really?
1: Maui
8: Burst, Purple Thunder, Infinity Swirl, or even a Vibe?
0: No, now you've lost me. Yeah.
1: Oh, wow.
0: Oh, okay. This is anecdotal, but sister-in-law Tammy.
1: Hey, Tammy.
0: Has entered the chat. It's not only my father, he passed it on to my brother-in-law, Tammy's husband, Taylor, owner of Haas Plumbing. Great local plumber. Taylor's morning drug of choice, Mountain Dew.
1: No kidding.
0: We are a Dew. I mean, survey's probably right.
1: It is. I mean, it is. It's science. I just was shocked by it.
0: Oh.
1: I was shocked.
0: Oh, well, I guess I'm getting a divorce because Colin is up in arms that I do not like Fresca.
1: I, too, am up in arms that you don't like Fresca.
0: I've received 3 text messages. Fresca is the superior soda. What is wrong with you? Divorce papers incoming.
1: Yeah, Fresca, I'm telling you.
0: No.
1: Oh, my gosh, Jason. Okay. Well,
0: maybe
1: you know
0: I
1: what?
0: Need
1: more
0: to retry
1: for me.
0: It.
1: More
0: maybe
1: for
0: I
1: me.
0: Need to, maybe I need to retry it. I'm open. Maybe I'm thinking of a different
1: soda.
0: Are
1: you Fresca curious?
0: Because I think La Croix is crap.
1: Yes, you
0: like,
1: do.
0: Like, LaCroix is absolutely turtle urine. I hate it. We're going to come back. Scream Queens when we return.
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24: 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I'm a television star, I've been told. 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
26: Hello, welcome to the Donna and Steve Show. What is going on? It is hump day already.
27: Can you believe it?
26: I can't believe it. Can you believe it?
27: I'll give you a weird way to think about that.
26: Okay.
27: 1 week ago was our sea day before we landed in Victoria, British Columbia.
26: Wow.
27: Doesn't time fly?
26: It flies. The older you get, it flies way more.
27: I agree with that. I would also say anything flies, too. It's not just, you know, they say time flies if you're having fun.
26: I do.
27: That's actually not true. Well, I mean, it is true. But the other is true as well, which is time flies if you're not having fun. Time just flies. It's just the week of vacation goes fast. The week of work seems to go fast. I know that it's more the bit to say like, oh, this week keeps dragging on. It never seems to. It's like, holy smokes, it's Friday.
26: I know. You know, and when we were on a cruise, I remember, okay, so we left on a Thursday night. I remember waking up on Monday and going, it's only Monday. It's technically the first day of my vacation. Right?
27: Guess if you sure. Yeah. Yeah. Listen, do whatever math you want to do.
26: I will. Thanks, man.
27: First day of my vacation. That's interesting.
26: Yeah, because, yeah, technically.
27: You meant like time off.
26: Correct.
27: As opposed to time on the vacation.
26: Correct.
27: I love that, Donna. Oh, my gosh. Have you done seminars?
26: I'm planning on it. Thank you.
27: You should. Mm-hmm. You really should. Mm-hmm. I'm in such a wonky setup right now. I rearranged. If you've ever rearranged a room on a whim, and then you're like, you know, 2 hours later, you come out and you're like, well, I guess it's different now. We'll see how well this works and how long I keep it like this. I did this with my home office studio, and I am missing one critical piece that would allow me to actually do this correctly. That critical piece, thanks for asking, is called an Ethernet extender, essentially. It's like where one Ethernet port ports into another to extend it so you can go around to where you would actually be. I don't have that. So I have every wire right now is stretched out as far as it can go to have me in a space that won't be my permanent space at all, but it's like fully extended. I think if I bump into this microphone, the cable out of the back of it might just snap out.
26: So you didn't think to do this maybe on a weekend where it wouldn't affect your job?
27: Well, it's not affecting my job. It's just affecting my personal comfort.
26: Oh, I see.
27: I'm here. I'm here. You're there. I see you over there.
26: I have our full grid. I do not see you.
27: Oh, here. I'll click join studio, and then it'll be even
26: better.
27: Oh,
26: how about that, Steve?
27: There you go, great. Donna.
26: All right.
27: Yeah.
26: Hey, buddy.
27: Hi.
26: Hey. Oh, well, look at you. Yeah. Now the couch is not near the window, and the dog has nowhere to look.
27: I got to tell you, my dog is the only reason I had any hesitancy of rearranging this. We had gotten a new sofa next to a window, and the dog figured out that if you went up there, it was the sofa was thick on the back side of the back cushion. So there was like a platform for him, and he realized that's a dog bed, and he would go up there and sit right up against the window where he could watch nature's traffic passing by. And now he's in a corner. He doesn't feel good. He doesn't go up on the sofa as much now that it's against the wall.
26: He's bummed out.
27: He's bummed. And he was the only reason I was like, should I do this? I don't know. But I'm going to do it. I already did it.
26: And now you're looking out the window.
27: Not yet. Not today.
26: Oh.
27: Today I'm looking at bifold closet doors.
26: Oh, I see.
27: It's a whole thing. It's a whole thing.
26: Okay.
27: Thank you for asking, though. What's the last room that you spontaneously reorganized?
26: I don't know how to explain it. You walk in my house. Thank you for asking.
27: The butler opens the door.
26: And you look up, and there's like a sitting area, like a living room, kind of.
27: Okay.
26: I see you sitting there. I'm always rearranging it. I'm rearranging the way the area rug is. I turn it vertically, then I turn it horizontally. Then I put the couch up against the bookshelf or the shelving unit. Then I turn it, then I let it go for like 2 or 3 hours. Then I go, this is wrong. I don't even let it go a day. I'm just
27: sleep on it, you know?
26: Yeah, no, I'm like, this is terrible. I hate everything about it. Yeah, it's a whole sitch, man. Thanks for asking.
27: Absolutely. And for what it's worth, this current iteration that I have my office in after I spontaneously reorganized it or what's it called?
26: Not rearrange.
27: Rearrange. This is probably the third or fourth option. I tried multiple other things before I landed on this. But, you know, it's fine. I like to envision you in this little lofty area.
26: Mm-hmm.
27: I choose to believe you have a butler, and so the butler opens the door, and you see who it is, and then you from the perch, almost like from a suite at Wimbledon or something like that.
26: Yeah, and I have a pipe and a bathrobe on.
27: Yes, think Gladiator. You either thumbs up or thumbs down these people, whether or not they can enter your home.
26: That's right, and I have fuzzy slippers on. Yes, you're very far off.
27: Right. We're leaning into the wardrobe. Okay, so you got fuzzy slippers on, the bathrobe.
26: I take back the pipe. I don't have a pipe. I have one of those long
27: Virginia Slims.
26: Yeah, but it's also got a holder. Yes.
27: Who did that? Who was it? One of the Hepburn people?
26: Was it Mrs. Robinson, maybe.
27: I love that. Boy, if you want to waste your time and watch a movie that you'll be like, well, that was not nearly as good as everyone says it is, go watch The Graduate. I watched that movie and thought, I'm going to get educated. I'm going to learn about film and how they put things together back in the day and good storytelling. And I was like, this movie is so overhyped. So too, the career of James Dean, if you really want to push me. I watched Rebel Without a Cause and thought, what are people enamored with? This man is overacting. It felt ham-fisted, way too much. Why was everybody so excited about James Dean? Was it because he was so young and hot?
26: Yeah, I think so. He's a hot guy.
27: Have you seen Rebel Without a Cause?
26: I don't think I have.
27: Have you seen any James Dean movie?
26: I don't think I have. I think I've seen clips.
27: Would you do me a favor and just add it to the list?
26: Yeah.
27: Rebel Without a Cause?
26: Sure. All right. Let me write it down on the list. Hold on, everybody. All right. Got it. Thank you.
27: I have one more question for you. Unrelated.
26: And then I just want to tell you that I think Citizen Kane is overrated, too, plot-wise. Everything else is fine. You know, the cinematography and all that stuff. Blah, blah, blah. We know the editing is beautiful.
27: Okay, let's stay here instead. Citizen Kane is often rated as the number one movie of all time, I think, on AFI's list that they do. And you think that's overrated?
26: I think it's more of an industry type of thing, a directing kind of thing. You know, he did some very, very new things in film that were impressive. Mm. As far as the story, I was just like, okay. All right, while we're there, Humphrey Bogart.
27: Overrated as an actor.
26: No, he was a good actor. It was that movie about the war and the play at Sam. I know, Holly, I'm sorry.
8: Both of you need to think about what you just said.
26: I need
27: and
26: to go
27: I'm trying
26: back
27: to think
26: and
27: of
26: watch
27: other
26: it.
27: Names to add to the list right now. Oh, geez, maybe this is
26: no,
27: dangerous.
26: You know what? I think it depends on where you were at the time when you first saw it. Maybe I was not mature enough to have appreciated it in the way that I should have.
27: This is when Donna starts to get nervous about if she's offending anyone.
26: No,
27: and then she
26: makes
27: it about her.
26: No, I don't. What do I care? But Holly,
27: happy,
26: what's that movie
27: that's
26: called?
27: That's really stupid.
8: Casablanca.
26: Thank you.
8: Oh,
26: I know.
8: My
26: people love
8: gosh.
26: That movie.
27: The
8: both of you.
27: The disappointment in Holly's
26: ashamed.
27: Voice there. It's
8: yeah.
27: pretty good.
8: Yeah, I need to think of, you need to think about what you just said.
26: Okay.
27: We'll close on this question. Is Harrison Ford a limited actor? Does he have limited range or no? Am I? I'm just trying to.
26: I'm not going to agree with that. I love Harrison Ford. He could be funny. He could be dark. He could be dramatic.
27: Yeah.
26: Yeah, I'm going to disagree with that one. And by the way,
27: I was just asking. I wasn't making a statement about it.
26: You really? Yes, you were. You really need to see the Indiana Jones movies. Your kids would love them.
27: I know. Holly. I only saw them peripherally as a kid in the background.
8: I'm sorry I'm jumping in again.
26: No, please. Please. This is our first segment. Anything goes.
27: Anything.
8: Steve.
27: Yes.
8: You have never watched From Tip to Tail Raiders of the Lost Ark.
27: Not once in my life.
26: Oh my God. Who are you?
27: I'm also going to say this. I don't believe as an aware person in the room, I don't believe I've watched from beginning to end, any of the Back to the Future movies. However, I have watched Howard the Duck.
8: So you're telling me, Steve,
27: yes,
8: that you have seen animatronic alien duck boobs.
27: That's right.
8: But you would love Back to the Future, Steve.
27: I just
8: got to
27: sit down and watch it. I believe I would because I'm so into nostalgia. I just love nostalgic movies. So A, it's from the 80s. B, it travels back in time. There's even added nostalgia to the fact that it's already nostalgic because of when it came out.
26: Also,
27: I know.
26: Instead of showing your kids movies that you liked, why don't you watch movies together that you've never seen. I think that would be a lot more fun.
27: That's not a bad idea.
26: We'll make a list for you.
27: I love this.
26: And email us, Donna and Steve Show at mytalk1071.com. Let us know what movies Steve should show his kids. Like, you've seen.
27: You would be shocked at the movies I haven't seen.
26: Have you seen
27: E.T.? Shocked. I have seen E.T.
26: Okay,
27: of course, yes.
26: Okay, thank you. Don't say
27: many
26: of course.
27: Times. Many, many
26: Don't
27: times.
26: Don't say of course.
27: Of course. Of course.
26: Oh, my God.
27: We'll take a break.
26: I'm going to go.
27: Hey, when we come back, speaking of nostalgia, time passing, all the things that we've addressed so far in the first segment of the day, there is a parent who wrote, it's kind of a little pushback editorial regarding this 18 summers trend. Maybe you've heard of this with kids, you've seen this trend online. I'll tell you what they had to say, which I think is kind of interesting. We'll get to that when we come back. 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
35: Donna, you're the best.
26: Thanks.
35: No, you're supposed to say, oh, Steve, you're the best.
26: No, probably won't do that.
35: Okay, how about a compromise? Say, these are the best. These replayable segments that we liked from today's show.
26: But you just said that.
35: I know. I'm the best.
26: Okay. Isn't that sweet? I guess so. Hey, guys. Welcome back. It is the Donna and Steve show. Happy to have you guys on board. Thank you.
27: Amen, sister.
26: Amen, brother.
27: There is a parenting phrase maybe you've seen a little bit on social media. You only get 18 summers with your kids.
26: Oh.
27: That's it. I mean, it sounds sweet. That was the perfect response, Donna. Until it starts to sit with you a little bit. And then it can start to make you almost hyper-analyze or psychoanalyze every waking moment that you have with your kid in the summer. And so then you might look back on a Saturday where they just played video games and think, well, crap, was that a waste? Did we waste that? We only get 18 summers. Well, Parents.com just published a little pushback from a mom who has actually had those 18 summers with her daughter already. And her point is, why are we acting like your relationship with your child expires when they turn 18? She said, hopefully your kids keep coming home. Hopefully you take some family trips even when they're 22. You have dinner when they're 28. Eventually you might even vacation with their grandchildren.
26: That's true.
27: And I think she brings up a good point. And it's funny, I read this morning, and once I saw 18 summers, I was like, gosh darn it, because I started to feel, you know, the feels of that passage of time. And it had made me think of just last night. Donna, I'm lying in bed in my full silk PJ set, nightcap, everything. And I thought, for no reason, I thought, oh my gosh, my daughter's going into 10th grade. This was like a 12:30 in the morning thought. You know, the thoughts that we all have at a very bad time. Like, I don't need to be thinking about this right now. I need to fall asleep. And that's when the thoughts invade. And then I was like, geez, my son's going into 8th grade. Mm-hmm. And I just started feeling how many normal, all under one roof years we have left. And that's sad.
26: How old is Addie, your eldest?
27: She is turning 16 in a couple of weeks.
26: Okay.
27: And going into her sophomore year.
26: Okay, let's say she's 16.
27: Okay.
26: Okay, so how old were you when you got married again?
27: 21.
26: So 5 years. Think about what happened 5 years ago.
27: Yeah.
26: 5 years, it was 2021. So many things happened.
27: Amen, sister.
26: And
27: I have
26: how quickly another 5 years are going to go by.
27: I know. You know I love this guy. I play this game all the time. You're not throwing out any scenario that I haven't run through my head a gazillion times. This is all I ever do.
26: Wednesday
27: was 1 week ago, think about 1 week before that. That's how, and then we're only 1 week away.
26: Squid Game came out 5 years ago.
27: Oh. You've looked up a list.
26: Yeah, the Friends reunion.
27: 5 years ago.
26: Season one of The White Lotus. Spider-Man, No Way Home.
27: I know. And then I think this way too, Donna. So that was 5 years ago. She was 11. 5 years before that, she was 6.
26: Mm-hmm.
27: I know. Time flies. Anyway, I do like the idea of trying to decompress that idea that once they leave the house, they leave the family.
26: Yeah.
27: That's
26: obviously, that will never happen.
27: And, you know, here's the one thing working in our favor right now. We have a 16-year-old daughter who is like, I don't want to move out. I want to stay close to you guys, you know, so we have a homebody. But sometimes I thought I was going to be a homebody when I grew up in Pennsylvania until I got a wild hair to consider California for college. And then I went there and I think it was really tough. I know it was tough on me and I think it was really tough on my mom too. I was the baby of the family and was going 3,000 miles away.
26: But the nice thing is, was Lou in California as well?
27: She was. Yeah.
26: So that's kind of nice.
27: Yeah, little help, though, for my mom and dad, who are back home. Although my brother Josh was still living at home at the time. He was sort of slow to launch, so never mind. Pressure's off me.
26: All right, good. I'm so
27: happy
26: for you.
27: Push back on the pressure a little bit of like 18 summers, every day needs to be a memory, and then we need to document it, and we got to go to the beach today. There will still be some natural days of just laziness and sitting around. And don't forget that kind of makes up a nice part of your kid's childhood. Like in this example, feeling bad if your kid was playing video games for a Saturday. Look, you might view that as the parent and say, oh, geez, I don't know if I spent the most intentional time with them. Your kid probably looks back at that as being an awesome Saturday.
26: I played
27: video games all day.
26: I don't know if we've talked about this. Have you seen the videos of like the moms picking up their grown children one last time?
27: I have not. I've
26: heard
27: like, of this.
26: They're like 15, 16, and they look at each other, and then something happens. They discuss, you know. You never know when the last time is that you're going to hold your child, mm-hmm. you know,
27: yes.
26: instead of walking alongside them.
27: Yes.
26: So then just so the moms can have one last time, they pick up their kid and hold them like a baby in their arms. Super cute.
27: I like that.
26: I think you should do that.
27: I got something for you, Donna.
26: All right.
27: Guess who's hot again? You're going to love this.
26: Guess who's hot again?
27: Not hot, physically hot, but just people are talking about him again. Old videos of him are popping up. There's a newfound appreciation from a new generation about this guy that I bet you would have loved back in the day.
26: Okay, is this an actor or is this a singer?
27: This is neither. Okay. This is a food person.
26: A food person. How about the guy whose name starts with a B?
27: Not looking for him. I think you meant E. Emeril Lagasse.
26: Oh, I was close. I was thinking of the guy who had the sexual assault.
27: He's hot all over again.
26: Batali, something. Okay. Batali.
27: Yeah, Mario Batali.
26: Yeah, that's
27: Batali.
26: Who I was thinking of.
27: Okay, no, not the guy with the sexual misconduct allegations. He's not. Who's hot again? Emeril. Emeril's hot again. Old clips of Emeril of that show Emeril Live have started circulating online throughout the summer, and viewers are just sort of finding him anew, all over again. They're like, look at the audience. You got a bunch of dudes in the audience in a lot of these situations. He's dishing out jokes. Of course, he's doing his bam, which everybody knew was his catchphrase and they loved. And I think that they are appreciating that back in the day, as nostalgia reigns supreme, back in the day, we didn't get our recipes in a quick little 30-second, highly edited reel that shows you every step, one after the other after the other. And then instead, you watched an hour show. He had people up at the counter trying the pasta sauce. He took his time. He told stories. He did all of that. So these old clips are resurfacing. And I would say, if I'm the Food Network, tap into the nostalgia. Let's bring another season of Emeril Live back.
26: Love that.
27: Wouldn't that be great?
26: Yeah, I would like that. I missed the first round. I was aware of it, but never really watched.
27: I watched it, and it made me want to cook, and it specifically made me want to cook Italian. And I did for my wife and my father-in-law.
26: Don't tell the
27: story.
26: And
27: it asked for 2 cloves of garlic, and I put in 2 bulbs. Bam!
26: Okay.
27: Anyway.
26: Onward.
0: Where talk is fun.
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10: It's Donna Valentine with her 267 points, taking on Steve Patterson with his 299 points. It means Donna gets a lifeline today. We are going out to Maple Lake, Minnesota. We're saying good morning to Megan.
6: Hi, Megan.
11: Hi, Megan. Good morning.
12: Morning.
6: Hi.
11: Maple Lake. What the hell's going on there?
12: I'm a residential cleaner, so I'm at a house cleaning.
6: Oh, got it. Got it. Well, thank you for listening to us in your headphones or your earbuds or whatever you call
12: this.
6: Thank you.
11: I have a question
6: you.
11: For you, Megan. What is your favorite room to clean?
12: Not the bathroom.
6: I know, right?
13: Same.
6: So awful.
11: Yeah. Oh, well, maybe the kitchen, though? Is that satisfying to watch it go sparkly all over again?
12: Yeah, that's where I'm actually right now, just finishing up in the kitchen, that dusting, and then floors to do. So.
11: All right, I'm going
12: to
11: ask Donna if I can ask you a personal question. So okay. Hang on the line, Megan, okay?
12: Okay.
11: Hey, Donna.
6: Yes.
11: Do you think it would be okay to ask her what she charges on average for a house cleaning?
10: Are you looking for a house cleaner?
11: For an average size house.
6: It probably takes about 5 hours, maybe 6 hours.
11: You think it's okay to ask her?
6: Yeah, go ahead, ask her. Right. See what she
11: says. Hey, Megan, thanks for hanging on the line. We were curious if you would be comfortable sharing, on average, what a house cleaning costs.
12: Oh, that all depends on the size of the home, what they're looking for. Are there pets in the home? What kind of picking up do they want me to do? Number of bathrooms? Do they want me to do anything in the bedroom? I mean, it all varies.
11: Okay.
6: Okay. Do you charge by the hour?
12: No. I go by a rate.
6: Okay.
12: All that's included in the rate. And then it covers my time, my supplies, my gas.
6: Got it. Okay.
11: Well, thank you for what you're doing. Thank you for what you're doing.
6: Thank you,
11: for
6: Megan.
11: To us.
6: One more question, Megan.
11: Here we go. One more question, please, Megan. Thank
6: you. Are you Megan with an H or no H?
12: I'm a Megan with an O, M-E-G-O-N.
6: Stop.
11: What?
6: Cool. Way to mix it up.
11: Whoa, you're Megan?
12: Megan, yeah.
6: That's your new name. That when you call, that's how you have to identify yourself, okay?
12: Megan, okay.
6: Yes.
11: Megan, oh my gosh, Megan the house cleaner. That's crazy.
6: I'm glad I asked.
11: I am too, and I am shocked by her answer. I bet you there are less than 10 of her on the planet.
12: Yeah, I haven't found very many.
11: Wow, Megan. Almost, you know, Almost feels

0: like a typo.
1: You know, I tell people my mom was still like high on whatever drugs they gave her during pregnancy and the dash.
0: That's right.
1: So just with an O.
0: Yeah, that's well, shout out to your mom. All right, with that, let us now turn to Stormer so we can get the game moving.
2: All right, for our topic for the game today, you guys, well, Ella Langley's hit song right now has the opportunity to make Billboard Hot 100 history. It's number one for the 18th week, and if it holds strong for one more week, it'll tie to become the second longest leading single, tied with Shaboozy's A Bar Song and Old Town Road by Lil Nas X. That song is Choosin' Texas, so we're going to do some Texas trivia today. Today for the COPCK.
0: Okay. Good luck. Let me know when it's my time, okay?
3: Okay.
2: All
3: Bye.
2: Right. Sounds good. Steve is leaving the room, and Megan, I'm going to put you on hold really quick as we go over the first round of questions with D-Val for Texas trivia. Donna Valentine, you ready?
3: I think so.
2: All right, let's begin with this one. All right, Chuck Norris starred in this show about Texas from 1993 to 2001.
3: Walker, Texas Ranger.
2: The song All My Exes Live in Texas was recorded by this singer.
3: George Strait.
2: And this 2013 Matthew McConaughey movie is set in Texas.
3: Uh-oh, 2013. Mm-hmm. Matthew McConaughey movie was set in Texas. Dallas something club. Dallas Buyers Club. Yes, final. Thank you. Those are good, Stormer. And not just because I got them right. Or did I?
2: It's because you got them right.
3: That's not why. Those are toughies.
2: Thank you. All right, let's bring Megan back into the conversation now. All right, Megan, you heard my Texas questions. You heard Donna's answers. Would you like to change any of Miss Valentine's answers?
1: I will not be changing any of them because they all sounded correct to me.
3: Yay!
2: All righty then. Okay, Megan, I'm going to put you on hold one more time. Let's bring Stevie Boy back into the room. Oh, Steve. Oh, Steve.
3: Oh, Canada.
2: With a new perspective, too. We're seeing a little bit of a new angle of his studio office. I'm kind of digging it,
3: yeah,
2: Steve. I like what you're presenting to us today.
3: Oh, look at the naughty wood on your bookcase.
2: Ooh.
3: Oh, you're naughty wood guy.
0: Don't ever say that, please.
3: It's a naughty wood.
2: Also, do you have carpet in a picture frame behind you? What is that thing?
3: Oh, yeah, it's soundproof stuff.
0: No.
2: Right. That thing in the wooden frame right there.
3: I see it.
2: With multiple shades of gray.
0: It is, it's a fabric. It's kind, yes, for all intents and purposes, I could put that on the ground and rub my feet against it, and it just would feel like carpet. It is a textured piece of art.
2: Oh.
0: I guess it does have some sound absorption. I never thought of that.
2: Is it a Banksy, or like, who's it from?
0: It's a one-off. It's a Banksy that I got. At a Donna, what's the old
3: carpet
0: auction
3: store?
0: House that we used to always talk about?
3: Carpet One?
0: No, Donna. Think
3: auction
0: back to
3: house.
0: 2018.
3: Auction
0: And we
3: house?
0: Would always say a line like, Sotheby's!
3: Oh, Sotheby's. I was going to say that? Julian. Okay.
0: Do you remember when we would say that or no?
3: Not really, thank you. I don't know what you said 10 minutes ago.
0: I'm starting to lose her.
2: She doesn't remember what she had for breakfast this morning.
3: Yes, I do.
0: Speaking of which, I have an ill-timed bite of Texas toast croutons that I was eating.
3: Oh, how about that for a coink-a-ding? Mm. Oh, Texas trivia, Texas toast.
2: How about that?
0: And I asked on Facebook during the little time away, what is a weird snack for you? Like, what's a weird thing you snack on as I can eat a whole bag of croutons?
3: Mm.
0: Neat. And so we'll get to that a little bit later.
3: I love that for you.
2: Fantastic. Let's get some Texas trivia in for Steve now. It is his turn. You ready, sir?
0: Yeah.
2: You're still chewing on something. Do you need just a second?
0: I was trying to back away from
2: chew and swallow.
0: Yes.
2: Chew and swallow.
0: I'm ready.
2: Are you, though?
0: Uh-uh.
2: Okay, let's begin with this one. All right. Chuck Norris starred in this show about Texas from 1993 to 2001.
0: Walker, Texas Ranger.
2: The song All My Exes Live in Texas was recorded by this singer.
0: Patrice King Brown.
2: And this 2013 Matthew McConaughey movie was set in Texas.
0: Dallas. Wait, what's it called? Say it again.
2: This 2013 Matthew McConaughey
0: Dallas
2: movie.
0: Dallas Buyers Club. Say the second one.
2: The song All My Exes Live in Texas was recorded by this song, a singer.
0: Miranda Lambert.
2: All right, time is up. Let's bring Megan back into the conversation. Now let's see who gets to spin the wheel. Question number one. Chuck Norris starred in this show about Texas from 1993 to 2001. You all said Walker, Texas Ranger. Correct answer is Walker, Texas Ranger. Good job, you guys are on
3: Thank
2: the board.
3: You guys ever see that?
2: Only bits and pieces, you know, when Chuck really Norris is being awesome.
0: When Conan would pull the Walker, Texas Ranger lever because NBC Universal got the rights to Walker, Texas Ranger midway through his late night show. And it was this big yellow lever and he would pull it and it would be an out of context clip. That's how
3: love
0: I
3: love it.
0: How about you, Donna?
3: No, never saw it.
0: All right.
2: Okay.
3: I'm sure it was good.
2: I'm sure it was fantastic. All right. Question number two. The song All My Exes Live in Texas was recorded by this singer. Donna and Megan, you said George Strait. Steve, originally you said, I believe, Patrice Brown.
3: Patrice King Brown.
2: King Brown, excuse me.
0: A longtime news anchor in Pittsburgh, Pennsylvania.
2: Mm-hmm. And you did change your answer, though, to Miranda Lambert, who is a country singer. Correct answer is George Strait. Donna takes the lead.
3: Woo.
2: All right, to the final question we go. This 2013 Matthew McConaughey movie is set in Texas. You both said Dallas Buyers Club. Correct answer is Dallas Buyers Club. Good job, both of you. But Donna, with the assist from Megan today, is your winner in the Texas edition of the College of Pop Culture Knowledge.
3: All right.
0: Good job. Way to go, Megan. Hey, why don't you spin the wheel all the way from Maple Lake? See if you can get Donna some positive points.
1: Okay. Ready?
3: Yep.
0: Ready?
1: And go spin!
2: Whoa, what a spin by Megan! And today's game for Donna Valentine was worth 3 points today, D-Val. You're getting 3 points. It means you're moving up to 270, while Steve's at 299 still.
3: All right. Thank you, Megan.
2: Megan.
0: Congratulations,
1: Megan. I
0: didn't
1: do anything.
3: You called and you supported.
2: Emotional support. That's what that was.
0: Goes a long way. Stay on the line, Stormer. We'll get you a My Talk t-shirt. But first, Donna and I need to play our bonus point for onesies.
2: Here we go. All right. This actor was born in Dallas in 1968.
3: Okay.
2: This actor has other show business brothers named Andrew and Luke.
0: Steve. Owen Wilson.
2: It is Owen Wilson.
0: 300.
2: Steve is up to 300 points. I'm kind of bummed, though. I wanted to say my last clue, which was this actor is most known on this show for saying, "Wow, you're such a good dog."
0: What a bad dog. What are you talking about?
3: Wow. All right, congratulations to me and you, I guess.
0: Thanks, Donna.
3: Way to go.
0: Everybody said you've seemed more friendly today. A lot of the emails.
3: Oh, thanks for that, guys. I am friendly. Don't make stuff up, Steve.
0: Why, Donna? We needed the fill time. Yes, and remember?
3: Yeah.
0: Oh, man.
3: Yeah, what a good time.
0: I got to tell you, and then we go to break here. Just a subtle suburban flex. My lawn, though not perfect right now, there are some dead spots. I got some sprinkler issues. Doesn't matter. And some weed issues. Doesn't matter.
3: I know, because it's the end of the season. Like,
0: the good, healthy parts of my lawn right now are thick.
3: Mine too.
0: Like dark green carpet.
3: Beautiful.
0: Oh, my gosh.
3: You know what?
0: What?
3: My leaves are falling.
0: That can happen. I saw you send me that picture a couple days ago. That can happen. There's just sometimes a little odd stress, which will have your tree showing color in August before it ought to.
3: And it's falling. My driveway has leaves all over it.
0: Welcome to the next 3 months of Donna complaining about the leaves.
3: I can't wait for
0: your
3: trees.
0: She's your typical suburban porch lady.
3: I cannot wait for all those trees you've planted just to drop leaves all over the place.
0: Guess what? I've already had them for years, and they're pretty big, and the leaves really aren't that big of a problem. Maybe it's about your attitude. Coming up! This is great. Donna found a what not to order at lunch with your boss. And it's funny that you bring this story up.
3: Oh?
0: Because on the cruise, I said to my dad, and then my brother agreed, I said, you know what? Anytime I see this item on a menu, I always remember you telling us when we were kids, Never have that when you're out to a work lunch.
3: Okay.
0: Or a work dinner. We'll see if it's on the list. That when we come back. It's Donna and Steve on My Talk.
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5: Sometimes Mike is like so organized and so put together. Like when I needed a jump in my car, he had one in his bag sitting next to him. He didn't even get out of his chair. I was like, hey, Mike, heads up. My battery's been dying. I have to go get a new battery tomorrow. I might need a jump tonight after work. And he's like, actually, doesn't get out of his chair. Pulls out this, like, I don't even know what you call it. Oh, I have to give it back to you. It's my car.
6: See, I was about to say, hey, Kendall, you know what the least shocking thing of this story is? 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
14: Hey, it's Donna and Steve. You know, this isn't actually live right now. I'm a television star, I've been told. I need my beauty sleep.
5: And a lot of help from makeup.
14: Not sure we needed to go there. 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I want to live a life like that.
5: I want to be just like a king. Hey, guys.
0: Hey, Donna.
5: Hey, what's going on, man?
0: Did they ever find out what got into that cat?
5: What cat?
0: Friskies.
5: Is that like a jingle? Like, what got into that cat?
0: What got into that cat? Friskies.
5: Oh, so that is a thing?
0: Yeah, from the 90s.
5: I am partial to meow, meow, meow, meow, meow, meow, meow, meow, meow, meow, meow, meow, meow, meow, meow, meow, meow, meow, meow.
0: That was for Meow Mix, right?
5: You got it, buddy.
0: Man, that's crazy.
5: Morris the cat.
0: Was he the spokes cat?
5: Yeah, he was the mascot. Yeah.
0: Was he alive, like a living thing, or
5: yeah,
0: was he
5: animated?
0: He was
5: a living orange cat, yeah.
0: Boy, I do not like orange cats.
5: Rude. I had a beautiful long-haired orange cat. Gorgeous.
0: They were meant for cartoons, orange cats. The Garfield and Heathcliff, and that's the end of my orange cat love. I like them when they're animated. In real life, I'm just like, okay.
5: You don't know what you're talking about. Why don't you like gingers? Oh, now we're going to alienate an entire group of people and cats.
0: Just the cats. In human form, I'm good. I love redheaded people. I love a recessive gene, right?
5: Wow, that is
0: but
5: just
0: yeah,
5: so
0: orange cats, I'm
5: rude.
0: Just like, oh, I would, no thank you. They, aesthetically, they don't appeal to me. In the same way that somebody might like the look of a Labrador over another breed. All cats look like the same breed to me. Just
5: not
0: cat.
5: An orange cat.
0: And then I would say an orange cat. No, but I'm saying with dogs, you have different breeds. A German Shepherd, a Shih Tzu, a pug, and a poodle all look very, very different. I see cats. They all just look the same. So my only way to differentiate them is by what color of fur I enjoy and don't enjoy. And I don't enjoy an orange cat.
5: Okay, now I'm going to make you change your mind right now because I am putting in a picture of what my cat looked like. Go to meowingtons.com, please. I just put a little linky link. That is a beautiful cat. Are you crazy?
0: That's a pretty cat. Yeah, that cat looks nice. It's a nice cat.
5: It's a beautiful cat. God, Holt. I want a cat. I really want a cat.
0: You should have gotten
5: I know,
0: a cat instead
5: I should
0: of a
5: have,
0: dog.
5: But now I can't because my dog has a high prey drive. Yes, Stormer.
2: Steve, do you like lions?
5: Yeah, he said he wanted a lion.
2: Well,
5: as a
2: lions
5: pet.
2: Are just big orange cats.
0: Yeah, but also different. Right? I mean, if I said, hey, I have a cat, come on over, and then there was a lion, this whole cat similarity thing might go out the window. You'd be like, holy crap, dude, that's a lion.
5: Wow.
0: Wow. I'm sorry. Hey, everyone. Sorry.
5: Steve
0: thought we were
5: cats.
0: Living in America. Thought we had freedom of opinion and thought. Evidently not. Okay, folks.
5: Oh, no, no. Phil, you are already...
0: He's banned, Donna. Don't read
5: banned.
0: It.
5: Orange cats are pure evil. There may
0: read
5: be
0: it.
5: Some
0: I
5: truth
0: like
5: to
0: it.
5: That.
0: He's
5: okay.
0: Banned.
5: Okay. Anyway, you know what time it is this time?
15: Time for a tip.
5: There you go. Nice. I'm going to tell you what not to order at a work lunch with your boss. I'm not going to start with spaghetti because that seems like a no-brainer, right?
0: Can I guess?
5: Please, yes, Donna. It's not necessarily a particular food.
0: Oh.
5: It's just kind of general stuff.
0: Okay, well, tell me if this would fit under it. French onion soup. My dad told me when we were kids, don't have French onion soup at an interview lunch or at a work lunch with higher-ups or anything like that.
5: Good
0: it
5: tip.
0: Is such a chore. And when I see it on a menu, I only think of what he said. And I had it multiple times recently on vacation.
5: I think I've only had that kind of soup once. Because it's got, like, first of all, you got to break through the cheese skin, right?
0: Don't.
5: It's got skin on the top. And then the onions are all stringy, and now you have to slurp them into your face. Yeah, that's a really good tip. Yeah. I like it. But what this etiquette expert is saying, steer clear of the most expensive items, including market-priced specials, especially when you don't know the cost because it's not listed.
0: Yeah.
5: Don't order, or you can, but be very careful with alcohol because drinking too much can lead to conversations you might regret.
15: I once slapped my coworker.
3: Right.
0: Something like that.
3: Yeah. Don't order multiple courses if your boss is only ordering one. Just follow their lead. And finally, skip foods that are messy or difficult to eat. So I guess your French onion soup would qualify.
0: I think you should really try it. Great list. But back to French onion, I do think you should try it. Try it again.
3: Okay.
0: It was so delicious. Like when I broke through what you called cheese skin, what awaited me in there was this robust flavor of onion soup. It was so good. It was just so good.
3: I'll try it
0: a couple times.
3: What do you pair that with? Bread? To dip? Don't you want to dip something in
0: there? I didn't dip anything in it. No, I had already dipped my bread into escargot. Ugh. I was on to French onion. It just all went right into my pie hole.
3: Okay.
0: And then I forget what I had as an entree. Probably something beef-based.
3: I'm sure you did.
0: I am beef man. If I was a superhero, you would call me beef man.
3: Okay.
0: My legs would turn into freaking ham hocks.
3: Okay.
0: A few different directions that we can go here.
3: I want to stay in the food department or no?
0: Yeah. Do you wait until everyone's food comes to the table to eat?
3: At a restaurant.
0: Let's say you're at a restaurant. Let's say you're at a table of six. Your food comes first. Do you dig in? Do you wait? Or do you wait to eat until someone gives you the go-ahead?
3: This happened to me recently. Mm. And I usually try to ask, hey, do you mind if I, does anyone mind? Or, or someone, you wait for the go-ahead. That's my answer. Thank you. Good night.
0: Do you ask, though? That's seems a little forward.
3: I feel like if it's someone I'm close to, I would say, do you mind if I start eating? I'm so hungry. And then they, of course, will say, no, of course not.
0: Well, research has reported that people were considerably more uncomfortable being the person who starts eating than they were being the person whose food comes last and others eating first, which essentially just means if you have that complex of like, oh, geez, I guess I shouldn't, I should wait, even though maybe I have a steak that was made to order and now I'm a little worried it might be cooling down a little bit and blah, blah, blah. People don't care. People do not care. The only person who cares is the person who is eating first.
3: Okay.
0: They're caring, thinking that the other people are caring, but the research reports that the other people don't care. I think we should officially lift that. That's a pointless thing, especially in the world of restaurants where things are ready at different times. When your food comes hot in front of you, the etiquette should be start eating.
3: Okay.
0: Wouldn't kill you to say grace every once in a while, Donna, but okay. Start eating.
3: Will do. That's just because that's what you want to do.
0: What do you mean that's what I want to do?
3: That's what you want to do. You want you're hungry, you want your food, you're going to start eating, and you're going to be like, well, obviously this is the thing to do.
0: What does my tattoo say? Pappy wants his what?
3: Yum yums.
0: So what do you expect me to do? Sit there and watch it get cold? You know what Pappy wants. Pappy's going to get it.
3: Oh, man.
0: Remember the time I almost walked out of my studio and yelled, Pappy needs his yum yums!
3: Yes, and a neighbor.
0: And I didn't know that my wife had just answered the door and it was a woman from our church dropping something off. I was like, that would have been crazy because we would have, A, had to absorb that moment and then, B,
3: switch
0: had
3: churches.
0: To find a new church. That would have been so much effort and work. Pappy needs his yum yums.
3: Oh, is it yam yams or yum yums?
0: Well, it is yam yams. I do a different game with one of the kids, that like story time, which was this guy who's yum yums. It's different. So that's why I didn't flinch when you said yum yums. It was close enough. I didn't correct you. But technically, it's Pappy needs his yam yams.
3: And when you say yam yams, do you mean actually sweet potatoes?
0: No.
3: Okay.
0: Just anything.
3: All right.
0: Could be food, could be drink, could be nap, could be anything. Pappy needs his yam yams. But imagine if I said that. And there's a woman from our church dropping off a casserole.
3: I would have paid money to be a fly on the wall. Oh, good money, too. You think I'm cheap. I would have ponied up.
0: Oh, boy. We'll be back.
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30: Donna, you're the best.
31: Thanks.
30: No, you're supposed to say, oh, Steve, you're the best.
31: No, probably won't do that.
30: Okay, how about a compromise? Say, these are the best. These replayable segments that we liked from today's show.
31: But you just said that.
30: I know, I'm the best.
31: Okay. But first, may I just say, hey guys, welcome back. It is hour three already of the Donna and Steve show.
0: Can you believe it, Donna?
31: I can't even believe it, Steve. What is time?
0: I know, right, Donna?
31: I know, right?
0: There was a Chinese animated movie. It was mocked as terrible. It was an absolute box office flop until it flopped so hard it became kind of a hit. I like stories like this where people just... you think something is dead in the water, but then maybe the fact that it just became so bad made it kind of good, made people want to watch it. This is a movie. It's called, you would have never heard of it, obviously. It came out in China. It's called New Lai.
31: I love it.
0: Animated movie about a calf who had a dream about himself growing up with the help of his family. Well, it only earned, hear me, $1,480 at the box office in its first 10 days.
31: Oh,
1: that's
31: my.
1: How much?
0: Not enough.
31: Wow.
0: On some days, the movie took in as little as $30 at the box office, which I believe would be two tickets. Well, people started hearing about it, and then it ended up surging. After its first 10 days, people heard about how bad the movie was. It got $1.2 million in a single day.
31: What?
0: After only making 1,500 bucks.
31: What is that?
0: In the first 10 days.
31: Just because people heard it was bad, so now they're like, let's go.
0: I think that's it. I think it's kind of like that movie.
31: Cocaine
0: Bear?
31: Was it
0: Leprechaun or Leprechaun 2?
31: Oh. I'm like Cocaine Bear.
0: Just so, you just want to, if something is so bad, you kind of want to go. Have you ever heard of people reading about one-star reviews at restaurants or hotels,
31: mm-hmm.
0: and then they make it a quest. They have to go there just to see how bad could it really be.
31: Sure, okay.
0: And so that's what's happening for this movie, and I think it's kind of fun.
31: And what is it about?
0: Thank you for asking. I'll repeat the premise, which is a calf who had a dream about himself growing up with the help of his family.
31: Okay.
0: Now that doesn't sound like a super rich plot, I will say. For the AP to have that as the synopsis, a calf who had a dream about himself growing up with the help of his family, I'm like, and then you found $10? Like, we need something to
31: spice
0: that up a
31: little bit. Yeah, give us something.
0: But anyway.
31: All right. That's interesting.
0: Again, search for the movie. It's called New Lai.
31: How do you spell that?
0: N-I-U, separate word, L-A-I.
31: Okay.
0: Do you think you'll ever get to Asia in this lifetime?
31: I think so. I think I will.
0: Do tell. I love this. Put it on the vision
31: board. First of all, why do you ask?
0: I don't know. We've talked about Asia a couple times today.
31: I think
0: and I would like to go to Asia.
31: I think Japan looks pretty.
0: Looks pretty. Okay, good.
31: Okay. I have to look at my Asian countries now because I don't want to screw anything up here. Hold on, because there are places I want to go, but I don't want to say them out loud.
0: Come on, Donna. Why don't you say them and I'll tell you if they're actually in Asia?
31: Okay, I would like to go to Indonesia, which I think is a possibility. Okay. I'd like to go to Thailand. That's Asia, right? Yes. I have a friend who lives in Vietnam. I might go visit her. Those are the biggies. Those are the biggies that I can think of. Maybe China. Ticket to China, Chinese
0: Don't
31: chicken.
0: Do that. Let's not do bare naked ladies now.
31: Okay.
0: I'm looking up airfare to Vietnam for you.
31: I have a friend who used to live in Bali, but she just moved to Vietnam.
0: They're going to give us a current range of airfare for Ho Chi Minh City and Hanoi.
31: Okay.
0: You know, my babysitters growing up, they were a lovely Vietnamese family who had immigrated here. Immigrated? Their family had come over from Vietnam, and they were wonderful. Han, Jung, they had brothers Ti, Tum, and Tum. And then they had a sister who was named Mai, and Donna, she married a guy named Hai.
31: Oh, how cute.
0: The airfare is going to be somewhere between $1,000 and $1,400 to get to Vietnam.
31: How much? $1,400?
0: Between $1,000 and $1,500.
31: Okay, that doesn't sound terrible. All right. Jesse says definitely put Japan and South Korea high on your list because you can get by with English pretty easily.
0: I have heard South Korea is
31: gorgeous.
0: Really, really pretty. Yeah. Thanks, Donna.
31: All right. So, yeah, let's go. You want to go?
0: Okay.
31: All right.
0: Fine.
31: Let's set up a trip.
0: Donna.
31: All right.
0: Let's see here. I got a little hack for you. I know we didn't get to this earlier when we were doing our tips. Sitting up straight can improve your mood and decision making.
31: I already feel better.
0: Did you just sit up straight?
31: I did.
0: A simple change in posture might subtly affect how people feel and end up making decisions. There were participants in a study who sat upright, and they reported greater feelings of pride, and they took more successful risks when they were doing this virtual balloon game than those who were hunched over. So they had a control group who they either had them hunch or stay in a certain position, and then another group who they had sit up straight. And the people who sat up straight had greater feelings that came around the decisions that they were making in this virtual game than the people who were leaning back, hunched over.
31: Nothing worse than when you see yourself in a picture and your posture is bad, especially if someone takes a picture of you from behind. Yes. You're like, what am I doing with my life?
0: This, and it actually gives some credence to the anyone in your life who you've ever heard tell you, hey, sit up straight. They're not just talking about your posture. They're helping your mood, whether you know it or not.
31: That's right. And see, you're tightening right your core.
0: Oh, yes, queen.
31: Yeah, it feels so much better this way.
0: Remember I told you it was a pastor's wife at my yes. sister's church who came up, saw my sister from behind in public, and said, oh, I know that hunch anywhere.
31: Wow. You know, I was telling this story to a tour guide on a recent vacation, and she started talking about how someone hadn't seen her in a while, and they said to her, oh, your hair's not as frizzy as it used to be. And she was like, thank you. And then I shared the story that you just shared. And then I shared the story of my friend Amy, who was told she had very pretty hair and a very small face.
0: You know, you take what you can get. I had my, I heard somebody call it a kiss and a compliment last night. My six-year-old son, he and I were in the room, and he said, I don't want anyone in our family to ever die. And I was like, oh. And then he paused, and then he looked at me, and he said, even you. I was like, oh, okay.
31: Thank you.
0: Did you mean especially? Did you mean especially me? Even you. It was like the one time I got my son all ready for bed and got him laying down, but Lou was like showering or getting ready for bed or whatever, and she was going to come read him stories. I get him all tucked in bed. I get like Bluey on, and I'm like, oh, we're just snuggling now. He looks over at me, Donna. And he says, I'm done with you. What in the world? What in the world?
31: That is so funny.
0: Anyway.
31: I'm done with you. That's awesome.
0: Pretty hair and a tiny face.
31: I picture her now as like Beetlejuice. Oh,
0: you know what his face
31: the shriveled head.
0: Yeah. Anyway.
31: Oh, good times.
0: Let's see here. A lot to get to. Oh, man.
31: What's the matter?
0: I got more stuff. I mean, by the end of this show, we're supposed to do whose voice is it anyway? Studies. I got something about nunchucks.
31: Nunchucks?
0: And like a hack for not forgetting stuff in your safe at a hotel.
31: We'll get to it.
0: How?
31: I think we're just going to have to be very efficient.
0: You decide each new topic for the rest of the show. You tell me what we're talking about next, and then we'll go in your direction. You're my leader.
31: I love it. You want me to tell you right now?
0: Sure.
31: Well, I really want to know about the lock bugs.
0: The safe.
31: Yeah, that thing.
0: Okay, Synonym Donna. It's Synonym Wednesday.
31: I love it.
0: When we come back, I have got a little hack for you. If you've ever forgotten something or left something behind in a safe on a vacation in a hotel room, something like that, I'll give you a little hack that I think will help. And Donna found a new report by insurance companies which has determined which drivers of which makes of cars, car brands, happen to be the safest drivers.
31: You damn right.
0: And who's the most dangerous? We'll get to it all when we come back. Don and Steve on My Talk.
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6: 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You are my emotional support diva. 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Mary's walked off. 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
31: And I didn't want to. Hey, guys, we're back. Donna and Steve, appreciate you listening. Thank you so much.
0: Yeah, thanks, everybody.
31: Thank you. Now, you have a nifty little hack.
0: Have you ever forgotten something in a safe after you left a hotel room or something like that? Well, it's a new little hack that I think is pretty good that can help you avoid this.
31: Okay.
0: Take one shoe, preferably for like your travels. Let's say you have like a shoe that you would wear on the airplane, but then you're going to be wearing other shoes or flip-flops or whatever.
31: But then you're going to go back to the airport shoes.
0: Yeah. You put one of those shoes into the safe with whatever else you would need to put in the safe.
31: That's very smart.
0: And then you'll be like, oh, that other shoe. That's right. It's in the safe. Oh, that's right. So are my pearls.
31: Sure.
0: My passport.
31: Love it.
0: It's the shoe in safe hack.
31: I like it.
0: What did
31: like
0: you put
31: it.
0: In your safe the last vacation that you were on?
31: My passport.
0: Nice.
31: And that's it. I don't bring, you know, jewelry or anything like valuable with me. I don't bring like rings and bracelets and diamonds and emeralds.
0: Do you have any of those at your home?
31: I do.
0: Really?
31: Yes.
0: You have diamonds and emeralds?
31: Little ones, yeah. And I have a tennis bracelet. Don't rob me!
0: Why don't you wear your tennis bracelet?
31: I only want to wear it when my nails look nice.
0: How often is that?
31: About 30% of the time.
0: That's generous. Why have I never seen your tennis bracelet then?
31: Why don't you ever show up to work?
0: Do you wear your tennis? You're not answering the question. Do you wear your tennis bracelet often, like to work?
31: No, I don't anymore. I used to.
0: Have you ever worn your tennis bracelet in the last 8 years that we've been on the air together?
31: Yes, just not to work. Yes.
0: Okay, so.
31: Yes, I've worn it, but I haven't worn it to work. Okay. Just stop.
0: What do you mean stop?
31: Just knock it off.
0: You were acting like I was missing all these times that you show up with your tennis bracelet on.
31: No, I wasn't. You were asking all these questions, and I was trying to answer honestly.
0: But then you said show up to work, and then maybe you'll see me in my bracelet. Well, that turned out to be a lie. Wow. Can't believe her. We've got an unreliable witness on the stand.
31: All right. Fair. I have got a new report by insurance companies that are determining who are the best drivers based on the vehicles that they drive. Okay?
0: Okay.
31: This is very interesting to me. So this is based on like accident reports that come up, that type of thing, speeding. Here's who is number one as far as the worst drivers go. Ram, Tesla, and BMW drivers. This is across the country. BMW drivers had nearly 45 incidents per 1,000 drivers throughout the past year.
0: Wow.
31: That includes accidents, speeding, citations, and DUIs.
0: Dang, that's very high.
31: Very high. On the flip side, the best drivers drive Chrysler, Cadillac, and Mercuries.
0: A Mercury?
31: Yeah. Mary?
0: It's tough to, Mary?
31: Mercury?
0: It's tough to find a Mercury these days.
31: That's what I was thinking.
0: I don't even think it's a brand anymore.
31: Is Mercury the overall brand? Then there's the model? Mercury Impala?
0: Like a Mercury
31: Impala?
0: Sable.
31: Oh,
0: no,
31: Sable.
0: No, it's a Chevy Impala.
31: Oh.
0: Mercury.
31: Mercury.
0: How about you keep saying that word? It sounds crazy, right?
31: It kind of does.
0: Are Mercury cars still made? 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The Ford Motor Company discontinued the Mercury brand in 2011.
31: Wow.
0: Okay, that's why they're like the best on the list, because there's like four of them still probably in existence.
31: Okay. 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
0: Okay.
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0: Hyundai.
31: Land Rover. They did not say Hyundai. And Dodge.
0: Wow.
31: Crazy, right?
0: Name one model of a Mercury.
31: Oh, Pontiac is on there, too. Mercury.
0: In the all-new Mercury.
31: Impala?
0: No, that's Chevy. You said
31: oh,
0: that.
31: Oh, I said that already. Mercury.
0: How about the Mercury?
31: Mercury Lincoln.
0: Sable. The Mercury Milan.
2: Donna, say the Mariner.
31: The Mariner, of course.
0: That's true. That was a compact crossover SUV. Why do you know that one, Stormer? Did you drive a Mariner?
2: I remember a commercial back in the day for the Mercury Mariner for some reason.
0: Hmm.
2: Yeah.
31: Sounds big.
0: No, it's compact. Compact SUV.
31: Sounds
0: crossover.
31: Big. All right.
0: Mercury sounds big.
31: Pontiac. Do they still make Pontiacs?
0: I don't think they do. I don't think you. No, I'm pretty sure they don't.
31: I had a Pontiac. I loved it.
0: Which model?
31: It was a Sunfire.
0: Hmm. No, Mercury went away in 2011. Pontiac went away in 2010.
31: Huh.
0: Wow. Yeah, not everything lasts forever. My dad had a Pontiac, what was it, a Trans Am? And it was this like 25th anniversary. It was a white muscle car with these blue striping right down the middle.
31: Uh-huh.
0: It had like a split top sunroof.
31: Did it have a big eagle on the
0: I don't think it had
31: top?
0: Like the Firebird eagle. But man, Donna, when you rev that engine, like sounded so good.
31: Your dad's a little bit of a BA, huh?
0: He had some BA in his past. He grew up doing drugs. And then he started riding dirt bikes and motorcycles. Then he put that on the shelf for a while. Okay. And then once he turned like 44 or something, right when I was like a senior in high school, then he started riding motorcycles again at a drag strip, and he won a couple championships doing that.
31: Wow.
0: Doing a Harley. And then he bought a Harley for the boys, for us to ride with him if we wanted to.
31: Wow, and did
0: there
31: you?
0: There were a couple years that I rode a Harley-Davidson Sportster around Pittsburgh, Pennsylvania. Sometimes I'd ride myself out to the racetrack and race on a test and tune night.
31: What's a test and tune night?
0: Oh, of course you wouldn't understand this. Nobody understands. It's just when you would just go, the track was open, you could get a lot of runs in. It wasn't like a traditional race night, so you could go and just work on your quarter mile
31: practice.
0: Time.
31: Okay.
0: Yeah, you could get more reps in, more laps in. So
31: nice.
2: It's a Berg thing.
0: It's a Berg thing, man. What can I say? And I had a shaved head and like a kind of grown out beard at that point, too.
31: I can't.
0: I like Harley, bro.
31: I'm
0: BA.
31: No. I don't think
0: I'm
31: so.
0: I'm B.A. Pap.
31: No, you're like clean cut guy trying to be B.A.
0: No, I'm B.A. Pappy.
31: I don't think you are.
0: Yes.
31: You're just Pappy. Man. You're nerdy Pappy. You're nappy.
0: Nappy Pappy. I am nappy Pappy. I couldn't shake that ZQL all day yesterday.
31: Oh my God, I have to tell you a story when we come back. I had an episode.
3: Where talk is fun.
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3: Hey, it's Donna and Steve. You know, this isn't actually live right now. I'm a television star, I've been told. I need my beauty sleep.
4: And a lot of help from makeup.
3: Not sure we needed to go there. 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
4: Hey, guys, welcome back. It is Donna and Steve. Oh, boy. Yesterday, I took a nap because I was all groggy.
5: Yeah.
4: From taking a sleep aid.
5: I was so groggy, too, from taking ZQL.
4: So I was like, I'm just going to close my eyes for like 15 minutes. Well, I fell asleep.
5: No, Donna.
4: And then my phone started alarming. And I'm like, oh, my God. Oh, my God. And it was actually my sister calling me. It was 6:30. And I was like, is it day or night? Is it day or night? And
5: one
4: she's like, what? And I go, is it daytime or nighttime? And she's like, what is happening? And I was like, it's got to be nighttime. You wouldn't call me in the morning. I'm like, okay, I'm freaking out. I fell asleep, woke up. I was right before when I heard the alarm go, I was like, I got to call Steve. And it wasn't even that late. I mean, it's 6:30. We don't have to be to work until 9.
5: Were you calling to tell me, like, I woke up later than normal? Because you're normally up at, like, 5, walking
4: 5:20,
5: the dog.
4: 5:20, yeah. I'm not walking the dog, but I'm up because, you know, I got to pace myself and get in my vibe, you know?
5: No, you have a great morning routine. I admire it.
4: Jealous, thank you. Huh. Well, yeah, and then I told, so I'm on the phone. People keep calling me. And I'd already told my roommate what happened. And then I hung up the phone and I was like, I got to tell you, I thought, and he's like, yeah, Donna, you already told me. And I go, okay, I'm losing my mind now. I'm so out of it. You know, that disorientation where I'm like, oh yeah, sorry. I'm out of it. He's like, yeah, you are. I'm like, okay, bye. Good talk.
5: Yeah.
4: Anyway, that was scary. Anyway, that's my story.
5: I know, but you survived it.
4: Thank you. Hashtag warrior.
5: And my story was much less exciting. It was just, I took ZQL the night before, had a sweet, sweet slumber. And then I woke up the next day, felt the grogginess still there, had coffee, had an energy drink, still felt the grogginess.
4: Oh, that sounds terrible.
5: Took a nap in the middle of the day, woke up from nap, still felt the grogginess. Then I went out and mowed the lawn.
4: Wow.
5: Made me feel a little better. So I was like,
4: grog.
5: I have to do something. Feel the grog.
4: Yeah. Okay, good talk. Should we play a game?
5: How about the lawn?
4: Huh? Oh, yeah, the lawn looks very pretty, Steve. Steve is fishing for compliments.
5: Yeah, Donna,
4: it's very striped, very nice.
6: It's a little out of focus. I can't really tell how nice it is.
5: What the heck?
4: Oh, my gosh. This is such bad radio.
6: Oh, there we go.
4: It's beautiful.
6: Nice stripes, my friend.
5: Thanks, man.
4: How do you keep them so straight?
5: They're not always straight.
4: Yeah, sometimes, one is a little wiggly, just not too bad, though.
5: Yeah, no, sometimes when you're trying to stripe your lawn and you need a striping kit, many people have asked me, how do you get stripes in your lawn? Tell me, my husband's asking, all you need is a striping kit. It's a thing that you put on the back of your lawnmower that rolls the grass downward. It bends the blades down as you make your pass back and forth, and then how the light hits the grass will make one appear dark as it's bending away from you, one appear light as it's bending toward you, or vice versa. Anyway, sometimes they get wonky, the lines do, and then you just try to kind of course correct, and you hope that they look well enough as a whole. But if you inspected each individual one, they get a little wonky sometimes.
4: I think you should do a checkerboard. I think that would
5: actually
4: be cool.
5: If I went out to the side of my deck right now, I did these vertical stripes after I did diagonal stripes.
4: Ah.
5: And so there is a little bit of a tone situation that's happening there. Why don't you swing

0: by this afternoon.
1: I could do that.
0: No. Oh. We're leaving for the night.
1: Okay.
2: Hey, Steve, what do you care about more in this moment right now? Your lawn or your trees?
1: You must choose.
0: My lawn, because my trees are so established at this point. They're just like so... They're like 45 feet tall. They're so established now that I don't have to worry about them quite as much as you do in their earlier years. And I just hope they survive each storm. But the grass, I do like it when the grass feels thick, green, and the stripes are nice.
2: And has the front yard recovered from the grad party entirely?
0: It has.
2: Good.
0: Well, that grad party really, really wreaked some havoc on the yard, didn't it? The burned off thing from the tarp drying out there. And then the punctured sprinkler line in the back that was causing my lawn to swell like a giant waterbed for the better part of a month and a half. And I never noticed because the sprinklers were going off too early in the morning. Wow. We're going to have to take a deposit next time somebody tries to host a grad party here.
1: Are we done?
0: Donna! Yeah, we're done.
1: We sound like those boring people, like, don't turn into your parents.
2: The Progressive commercials.
1: Yes.
0: We've sounded like them for a long time.
1: I know.
0: Why change now? You're Grandmama and I'm Papa.
2: Papa Yam Yams.
3: Pappy, what the? Yeah, yeah.
2: Does Pappy want to play Whose Voice Is It Anyway?
0: This is a game that we play every day. It's called Whose Voice Is It Anyway? And with today's clue, we turn it over to producer Stormer.
2: All right, for today's clue, for today's voice, I am looking for this actress who appeared in the movie Bend It Like Beckham. Now, Steve has a 33-30 lead over Donna, so Donna, go ahead and start the bidding for us today.
1: I can name that voice in, I'm going to say, 7 seconds.
2: Ooh.
0: I can name that voice in 4 seconds.
1: Mm, the crapola. Shoot.
2: What's it going to be, D-Val?
1: You said 4?
2: Mm-hmm.
0: Yeah, you heard me.
1: I can name that voice, I think, maybe in 3 seconds.
2: All right, Steve.
0: I don't think you can.
1: I don't either.
0: And I'm going to say, name that voice, Donna. Let's go.
2: Okay, Donna, you have 3 seconds to name this voice.
4: I mean, she was one of the best writers of her time. She was a woman, so obviously that meant that...
1: Yep, yep. This is who I was hoping it was. It's only because I saw the movie.
0: Dang it.
2: Oh. Darn it. The sports movie, too. I thought it'd be a blind spot for you.
1: Nope, that's Keira Knightley.
2: All right, you're locking in the voice of Keira Knightley. Here is the voice again.
4: She was one of the best writers of her time. She was a woman, so obviously that meant that back then they weren't.
2: All right, and is that the voice of Elizabeth Swann from the Pirates of the Caribbean movies? It sure
1: Yay!
2: Is. Way to go, D-Val. You're our winner today in this edition of Whose Voice Is It Anyway? Follow-up question. When did you watch Bend It Like Beckham?
1: I don't know, like 25 years ago?
2: Well, it came out in 2002, but I'm just
0: what
2: surprised.
0: What was the situation that led up to this?
1: Led up to what?
0: You watching Bend It Like Beckham.
1: Because it
0: that
1: was
0: does
1: popular.
0: Not fit your mosaic.
1: You know what? I actually, 2002... Did I watch it at the cabin or did I watch it with a boyfriend?
2: Ooh.
1: It's one of those two where we were like, let's just watch.
0: Hoping for a little canoodling, huh? Maybe a little red flag, as
1: yeah,
0: it were.
1: Red
0: card.
1: Flag?
0: Dang it, red
1: Dang
0: card.
1: It,
0: not
1: so
0: a red
1: dumb.
0: Flag.
2: Trying to get off sides a little bit, are we?
1: I actually...
0: Penalty kick.
2: Going to need a little extra time in the bedroom.
1: Oh,
0: hey.
1: We weren't married.
0: Yeah,
1: I think I kind of like David Beckham, and I wanted to see what this was about. And I like independent movies. Yeah, I don't know. I don't know why.
2: All right.
1: I think I rented it. I don't know. But I won, so thank you.
2: You're welcome.
1: Thanks
0: You're
1: so
0: welcome,
1: much.
0: Donna. Wonder how you'd do if you had to go on a soccer field today, an adults-only soccer league, and no one's had any previous experience. Wonder how you would fare on an average group of 10 women.
1: I don't think I'm coordinated enough because I'm constantly bumping into things.
0: Yeah.
1: In fact, I have a permanent bump on my head.
0: What?
1: Yeah. I went to the dermatologist yesterday. We talked about it. I'm like, is there anything we could do about this? Can we cut this open and take it out?
2: Where is the bump located?
1: I'm not going to tell you. Then you're always going to look at it. Steve knows. You've seen it, right?
0: I don't think so.
1: Okay, well, don't look for it.
0: Is it on the back of your head?
1: I don't have to tell you that.
0: I saw you touching the back of your head as you were talking to us.
1: That's because I was floofing my hair.
0: It looks very nice today.
1: Does it?
0: Where's your head bump?
1: Not telling you.
0: I've told you where my bunion is, Donna. And you guys know about my butt disease.
1: I'm not going to
0: tell me where the bump is.
1: No, because you're all going to look at it. And here's the thing. It's very common in athletes. Thank you. Huh? It is.
0: Well, then why don't you
1: like a traumatic necrosis or something like that. I don't have to tell you all my health
0: issues. I want to know where your necrosis is.
1: I'm not going to tell you.
0: I'm going to come in tomorrow and feel for your necrosis.
1: No, you're not.
0: I'm going to act like it was an accident, like I stumbled into you, and my hand's going to land right on your head, and I'll be like, oh, sorry, I stumbled. Luckily, your necrosis caught me.
1: You got your hand in my necrosis. You got your necrosis in my hand.
0: Is your necrosis soft? Like if I push in on it?
1: Is it like gelatin?
0: Just please, Donna.
2: Hey, Donna.
1: Yeah.
2: I just want to let you know, you are more than your necrosis, okay?
1: Hey, I don't...
0: That's true.
1: Is it necrosis? Am I saying the right thing?
0: I don't know, but
1: Yeah, it's the uncontrolled death of cells and living tissue.
0: Mm-hmm. Uncontrolled death. You know, you could probably go right to the front of the line down in the cafeteria. Just say, I have necrosis. Don't ask.
1: It is the death of body tissue. So now I have necrosis and small airways disease.
0: Oh, Donna.
1: What's to become of me?
0: Oh, I think it's already become. that's so bad. Just give us a general, last thing before we go. I need a general spot, top, sides, or back for your necrosis. Because I have shared a lot with you about my physical ailments, and you've made them into stories many, many times. So for you to just tell me the general region of your necrosis, I think is a fair trade.
1: I won't.
2: Can you tell us how big it is?
1: It's little. It's a little necrosis. Little necky, I like to call him.
0: Little necky. He's like a new rapper. He comes out.
1: I like Little Dicky.
0: Yeah. But he's just a flesh-colored little blob orb. Little arms, little feet.
1: It's like, you know.
0: Now, what is it, the size of like an orange?
1: No, it's more like a thumbtack top. A little bigger than the top of a thumbtack.
0: If I call you during the break, will you tell me?
1: Never. No.
0: I'm going to find your necrosis if it's the last thing I do.
1: I will show it to you if you start an OnlyFans for your feet.
5: Well, I guess it's official.
0: We're going to take a break.
1: Okay, by the way, there's a lamb in your office.
0: That's my dog!
1: What?
0: Commercial.
1: All right.
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7: We've decided we're locking in for Kai's birthday, by the way, in September. We're going to go hard.
8: We're going to be slutty for my child's third birthday. 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
7: 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And you know what? You're a MILF if you want to have relations with yourself. Because all you need is one person. And then you know what? Believe in yourself.
8: We're our own number one fans. Only fans.
7: That should be our t-shirt.
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31: Donna, you're the best.
32: Thanks.
31: No, you're supposed to say, oh, Steve, you're the best.
32: No, probably won't do that.
31: Okay, how about a compromise? Say, these are the best. These replayable segments that we liked from today's show.
32: But you just said that.
31: I know, I'm the best.
32: Okay. Hey, guys, welcome back.
31: Thanks.
32: It is the final stretch of the, I don't know, let's call it the Pappy and Lil Necky show.
0: Yeah, Donna's got necrosis. If you just tuned in, you missed her big announcement last segment. She has something called dermatological necrosis somewhere
32: something
0: on her
32: like
0: head.
32: That. Yeah, traumatic. It's traumatic.
0: It's just a bulbous ball of, we presume it's sort of squishy.
32: It's not squishy. It's hard.
0: And the dermatologist said that with all of our finest tools and the modern advancement of dermatological science, there's nothing we can do. So she's just got a necrosis. Although, bonuses, they said you can drive in the carpool lane. Where is your necrosis, Donna?
32: I'm just not plain. Going to share that.
0: That is so crazy that you wouldn't do that.
32: I'm sorry. We're different people.
0: But you force it out of me. You're like, I get a question about your butt disease. But now, all of a sudden, HIPAA is important.
32: I don't want to feel self-conscious. And I know you're always going to point it out if I show it to you.
0: I'm going to find it. This is going to be like Nick Cage trying to track down the Declaration of Independence in National Treasure.
32: That's but with my better national acting.
0: I wouldn't bet on that.
32: Yeah, good point. Anyway.
0: Yeah, I have a question about some people on Instagram. And this is going to sound... this is going to sound mean, and I don't mean it to be.
32: Yeah, you do.
0: No, I really, really don't.
1: I don't believe
0: you. But...
32: Don't make me say.
0: Some people have verified accounts, and Instagram will notify me. It'll put up in like your priority notifications when there's someone with a verified account who's commented or interacted on a post of yours. And then sometimes I'll click on them and be like, oh, I wonder who this is. I don't know who this is. And then it's like, this person has 800 followers or 2,000 followers. Like, they don't strike me as a person who needs to validate because they're a public personality or,
32: sure,
0: or celebrity. This is me. And it's just sort of strange. And it costs, unless you get it granted to you by Facebook, it costs $15 a month to
32: That's
0: have
32: right.
0: that. I'm just sort of... I don't know. It seems strange to me.
32: I feel like something shifted from the original verified accounts. Something changed along the way, not just the monthly fee. They stopped giving it out as freely,
0: yes,
32: the verifications.
0: Yes.
32: Do you care about that?
0: About the verification?
32: Yeah. Like, do you want to be verified?
0: I am. I pay for it.
32: Oh, you do? Okay.
0: I didn't get it. I, like, when I had a pop, and then I had fake accounts that were going up as me. So I thought I had a nice case to bring to the people at Meta of, hey, could we verify this? I was doing local TV and radio. There were fake accounts. Is there an option? And
32: oh,
0: it was,
32: yeah, that's right.
0: I never got it. And then they were like, hey, you can pay for it now. And so now I pay $15 a month for it. It's great. But I think it's a little easier for someone who works in the public field to say to do that. Whereas other people with like 800, I'm thinking, save your $15.
32: Yeah, I don't think you need to be paying for it, you personally.
0: Well, I tried to not pay for it multiple times and they said no.
32: Weird.
0: I know, Donna.
32: Yeah, that is very strange to me. I don't get it.
0: Also, here's a fun fact. Since we last were talking about earlier today in hour one, I think at 9:45, we were talking about the video that I posted of the avocado, because there's this trend going online of people posting videos saying, I never knew that this many people would watch this video, or I never knew that this recipe would go viral. And then they post the old video. So I posted the one of the avocado video. Since we spoke about it, Don, it's gotten 250,000 more views.
32: That is insane.
0: The people love you.
32: We should both be verified. Listen, I am still trying to get to 10,000 followers right now. I'm at 9747.
0: Why don't you accept the collaboration that I sent you?
32: Well, because I just put a post up this morning and I don't want to have three posts running. I'll do it tonight. How about that?
0: Don't overthink that. I've watched so many people. Don't overthink it. That's a useless thing that you're doing.
32: Okay.
0: That's from like creators who create content around how to create content. And that's one of the tips, is you're overthinking that. In fact, even Meta's boss, I think his name is Adam Mosseri, he'll tell you that. It's like, if you have good content, you can put the good content out. There's no point in overanalyzing how spaced out things are, or if one will truncate the reach of another. It won't.
32: Okay. Thanks, Steve.
0: Let's get Donna to 10,000. She's
32: Come
0: at 9,807. Let's go, Donna.
32: Follow me. I'm going to start posting like crazy.
0: Give us one of the weird, salacious, maybe even regrettable things you'll end up posting late at night.
32: It'll probably be my necrosis.
0: Wouldn't that be cool if that's where you debuted it? That could get you to 10K. When I get to 10K, I'll unveil my necrosis.
32: Dang it. Do I have to say that?
0: I think you should. Or I'll unveil something to you that's on my head that I've only shown a medical professional.
32: And one friend.
0: And they said it's inoperable.
32: She said she could try, but I maybe waited too long. Yeah. Okay. All right. Maybe I'll do that. Maybe I won't. You'll never know unless you follow me.
0: Also, I did notice something about your most recent post.
32: Okay.
0: It came out.
32: Weird?
1: Like, did you mean for that border to be on the side the whole time?
32: Oh, wow. I don't think I did.
0: Yeah, I didn't think you did.
32: And yeah.
0: I saw it and I was like, Dee Dee's posting again.
32: Listen, you know I didn't post that myself. I hired out.
0: Bull crap, Donna.
32: I did.
0: You need to fire out if you hired out.
32: I did.
0: Because that came out looking so...
32: wonky.
0: Yes.
32: Dang
0: it. Has a if you're not
32: how
0: seeing
32: do I
0: it,
32: fix
0: has a,
32: it?
0: A border on the top and on the right side.
32: Do you think I could fix that?
0: I don't think so.
32: All right. Well, guess what? It's staying like that. First of all, my description on my page says that all my pictures come out weird and wonky. So there you go. I'm just living up to my brand.
0: That's funny then.
32: Thank you. It says all my pictures are blurry or out of focus.
0: And then it says improperly cropped and rarely filtered. And this is a perfect example. Honest to goodness, I saw this. It was your second Alaska post. And I thought, wow, she's really posted. And then I thought, oh dear.
32: Yeah, I did not edit that video. A friend did.
0: Did they also post it for you?
32: No, I posted it after I saved it and didn't really proof look at it. I don't care. You could still see what's going on. There's animals. Okay? It's wildlife.
0: Okay.
32: In the middle of a very thick border.
0: That's only on the top, the right side, and then a very thin part of the bottom.
32: There is a thing that says, who cares? Anyway, there's a thing that says stretch to fit the screen or whatever. I'll figure it out.
0: Do you need me to do a little tutorial with you to make some of this stuff easier?
32: Okay. Yeah, that'd be great. You know what? Tomorrow we'll have a little class in the conference room. You could use the whiteboard.
0: I will tell you.
32: Okay.
0: I don't work for free anymore. So there's a rate, but I think it would be worth your investment. So one time we could get it done in an hour. I could make you really confident and I'd be $500 richer.
32: I'm not. I will go to YouTube. Thank you. Not giving you $500. I'll buy you soup.
0: Do you need to buy me soup 120 times?
32: Okay. All right. So friendship, I guess, is not a thing anymore.
0: No, not really. Remember everybody on the boat was like, do you guys really not hang out? We're like, never.
32: Yeah, we're like, no. Never. I mean, you'll see us hanging out, but it will always be a work-related hangout.
0: Yes. We walk around the building a lot together, but only when we're going to leave.
32: It's true.
0: I think that's what makes the show work. I never hung out with Elizabeth either back at Twin Cities Live. That's the key.
32: Yeah, what for?
0: What do we got lives to live here, people?
32: Yeah, it's not like, hey, do you want to go to the zoo?
0: No, thank you.
32: No, never.
0: Plus, your band's probably not even been lifted from the zoo at this point.
32: It's true.
0: It's only 2 years out.
32: One time and you're labeled. For God knows how long. What was it? 3 years, I think.
0: Yeah.
32: Yeah. It's a thing. Anyway.
0: We don't have time to call Brian, do we?
32: We sure do. Oh, no. And we're doing the picnic thing today. The picnic that we're banned from, basically.
0: Yeah, that's right. Because we're radio people and we can't be seen near the pretty TV people because it'll, I guess, make them feel like disgusted.
32: Yeah. Yeah. We're like Demi Moore in that movie, The Substance. If you know, you know.
0: That's who we are, the radio people to the TV.
32: Oh, yeah.
0: TV
32: we're
0: people.
32: Like, we're just like these monsters.
0: Why did I leave TV?
32: Because you were banned. There is that.
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16: Let's go, girls.
32: Heck yeah. Let's freaking go, Kendall Mark.
18: Okay, I just found a piece of candy. Show's going to be great.
32: You're so lucky. I know where those are hidden, and I didn't tell you.
18: They're in Jess's office.
32: I know. You found out yesterday, and now there's less of them.
18: I took one in the car.
32: Oh, you think those are from Jess's office?
18: She had some in the office. Yeah, they're not.
32: There's secret other
18: stuff. Don't tell me.
32: I'm not going to.
18: I took one from her office on the way out the door, and I said, you can have one self. And this is my one that I will at some point eat during
32: and
18: the show.
32: The only reason I'm holding back is like, I would like there to be some.
18: It's too shy.
32: I'm not trying to prevent you from eating them. I just like to slowly eat that snack. It's these like Kinder Bueno things. They're so good. And they're chocolatey and they're delicious.
18: Little hazelnut, little wafer.
32: So I made a crazy decision last week and decided I'm going to do a 3-day weekend in Vegas. And when I made that decision, I kind of forgot that the way that I like to do Vegas is I like to, A, wear a lot of clothes, B, be somebody I'm not, and it didn't allow for a lot of times to do that. So I have two problems.
18: Only two?
32: I've actually got 75.
18: I was thinking you were lying to me, Brittany.
32: But a bitch ain't one.
18: Isn't she?
32: She is one. Actually, she's the only one.
11: I have the problem.
32: A bee is one. And mm-hmm. It kind of is my own situation where I go, I am the problem.
18: Yeah.
32: So one thing was, I normally like to get my eyebrows waxed. Every like 3 months, a tweezer is not enough. Every 3 months, I need a reset.
18: She got some great thick eyebrows.
32: They thick, baby.
18: Yeah.
32: GD caterpillars all up on her, and they trying to meet. They trying to sneak down everywhere. I got hair above. I got hair below. I got hair.
18: We are talking about eyebrows.
32: No, but honestly, other two. That's tonight's problem. So I was like,
11: I didn't need to know that.
32: Kind of you did. You're my designated, I have to tell you everything, buddy, right?
18: Oh, man.
32: So I went to a place, Kendall, of, can I get into a place I can't? Well, I do have wax at my house.
18: Yep.
32: And I did it. I did that.
18: Like, zoom in. Don't worry. I'm not taking a video. I'm zooming in like a microscope on your eyebrows.
32: I'm bringing it to you.
18: Okay.
32: I'm bringing you the
11: heat. Oh, my God. She's so close to my face right now.
32: And I did my mustache.
18: Nobody can hear you when you're not talking into a microphone.
32: And I did my mustache.
17: We can hear that.
18: Okay, cool. Thanks, Mike.
32: So I did both. Eyebrows and mustache is easy.
18: Listen, painful. I would never know you had a mustache.
32: Thank you. That's all I want to know. That's how my mustache, I liked it to look. Non-existent. Thank you.
18: However, I must ask you a question. How do you do your own eyebrows? Is it like, when you do it, is it this aggressive maneuver, Brittany? Or are you like, hey, I'm going to be really thoughtful and really draw on the lines of where I want my eyebrows to look?
32: You know, it was crazy. And I only had 15 minutes to do it because that's the amount that I let Gogo watch a show last night.
18: Yeah.
32: It was a little crazy at first. I did burn my fingerprint off. Don't worry about that, bad boy.
18: I've done it. It's fine.
32: The problem is I forget that the wax is on the stove. Thank you. So what do we think?
18: I think they look great. You did a great job. The thing is, if I waxed my own eyebrows and I messed up even a little bit, they'd never come back. So I will never do that.
32: I have a lot of room for error. I am
18: landing. They'd be back in a day. You'd be fine.
32: Also, it's like, as long as I just get rid of some of the hair, there's like it's like landing a plane in a cornfield or just a field in general, maybe not full of corn. You go, you got some wiggle room, bro.
18: We're good.
32: This isn't a science. Now,
18: 50 runway.
32: That being said, mistakes were made. I did order a lot of clothes, including I did one of those rental things this month because I've been like pending on one. So I was like, you know what? Green light this bad boy. There's a bunch of things that I don't need to own that I want to wear in Vegas.
18: Yeah, because you only want to wear it once anyway. Because it's like a fun outfit.
32: Well, it's not going to come probably till the day after I leave. So that means State Fair this year is going to be slutty.
18: Was it ever not? Like for you?
32: That's true.
18: Like, was there ever a moment in your life, look me in the eye, say, I, Brittany Hagen, was going to be like a Mormon wife in the State Fair.
32: I, Brittany Hagen, got to show that skin. Got to give the people what they want. And by the people, I mean me. And so it's really funny. I have these giant shoes coming. I have all these things that I can only wear for a month. And the only thing that lands is the State Fair. The old Minnesota get together.
18: And Kai's birthday.
32: Yes! Lock in, baby.
18: The three-year-old's birthday.
32: Yep. So please inform your family. That's going to be happening.
18: We don't get out much anymore. We did get out. We proved that. We went to the Lifetime rooftop party.
32: Yeah.
18: Oh, you're maybe going to Vegas. I mean, you're living the life.
32: Who am I?
18: Are you me before I had child?
32: I'm not even.
18: Number two. Child number two. Number one, I was still pretty crazy.
32: Yeah. Yeah, sure.
18: Sure.
32: You and I are. Yeah. Okay.
18: Yeah. Pre-COVID.
32: Yeah.
18: Maybe
32: I'll go to another one of those rooftop parties too. I wasn't gonna. It was fun, but I was like, we definitely went to a place of, now we're gonna have to. Now I'm gonna have to go to things.
18: Okay. I have more follow-up questions.
32: Of course.
18: Brittany, did you, like, when was the first time you went, I could wax my own eyebrows?
32: Oh, I had to at some point. It used to be just down the middle. Yeah. I just want to make two.
18: Did you just get like some waxy on Amazon or like,
32: yeah, like
18: go to Claire's and like buy some?
32: I've never gone to Claire's to buy wax in my life.
18: That's a really good point. I don't know.
32: I don't think people are purposely acquiring.
18: CVS. Did you go to CVS to get wax?
32: I think so. This one has a little like built-in little
19: It's like a little pot. It's a little metal pot that it comes on. You put it on the stove.
18: That sounds very... Okay.
19: Little
18: continue.
19: Pot. Yeah. Little, it's like the most adorable pot in the world, but you can never use it again because... Avi.
18: It's like such a, like, actually thinking about this is very Dwayne Reed. Like, it's like all New Yorkers. Only a New Yorker would own a wax pot that's that small.
19: It's so cute. Huh. It's adorable. And I here's the thing.
18: Yeah.
19: I've been dealing with these eyebrows since I was like 8. Mm. I got informed that I had a unibrow at a young age.
18: You said what they're supposed to be too?
19: I was like, what? And I've seen the lighting of Go-Go. This is something we're going to have to deal with. You have to be, because you, when you're especially in your 20s, you don't have time or money to go do that on your own.
18: Yeah.
19: So first you just dabble. You do the middle line, get rid of those, and then you can have a tweezers to take care of upper and lower, you know, around the arch. But eventually, you got to get in there. Mm. You got to get in there. You've never waxed your own eyebrows.
18: Girl, do I look like someone that would wax her own eyebrows?
19: You actually do. Like, that's specifically what you look like. In fact, it's kind of weird that you don't. Because, like, you self-tan, you do all these things.
18: I know.
19: And your eyebrows, yeah, they look like you would wax
18: them. I definitely pay someone to do that.
19: And then, yeah.
18: That's money well spent for
19: it's
18: me.
19: It's such good money.
18: But it's money well spent. I call up Aaliyah, and I say, Aaliyah, fix me.
19: Fix me.
18: She goes, okay.
19: Aaliyah, take
18: the wheel. It was hard when I was pregnant. Aaliyah,
19: take the wheel.
18: Yeah, it was hard when I was pregnant because my skin was super sensitive and they can't do the certain things when you're pregnant. I don't know. They just don't. I'm like, girl, I dye my hair. Like, what if I tell you? I am fine with you laminating, waxing, and dyeing me. And it won't screw up my child. If it does, I won't sue you. She's like, I don't think we're going to do that. I said, fine. Fine. Mike, have you ever waxed anything?
20: No, never done that. Never waxed. But I definitely have
18: to
20: manage.
18: You've got great brows.
20: Yeah, I would have a unibrow situation, but I just go after it with a razor.
19: Like razor.
20: Yeah, that's what I have to do. Yeah. But I'm used to it. I shave my entire head with a razor, so yeah.
18: That's true.
19: Can we, if I...
18: Nope, you're not getting anywhere near my eyebrows with a wax pot or tweezers. No.
19: You're reading the situation so wrong. What about if we waxed Mike's head? You know how satisfying that would be?
18: Mike,
20: you know how painful that would be?
19: No, why?
20: Waxing the head? My head?
18: This is like 50-year-old virgin. Like,
20: Kelly Clarkson!
18: We're not doing this. We're not doing this.
19: You know how satisfying that would be?
18: No.
20: Wouldn't that be extremely painful?
19: I don't know. I've never removed hair on my head.
20: Only... From my head? Yeah. I don't know. That would actually be way easier or way worse. I don't know which.
18: Let me tell you, from the nether regions, it's the worst.
20: Okay.
19: Yeah, but that's looser skin.
20: Yeah. Like.
18: Oh.
19: Also, I don't want to brag about my nether regions.
18: I don't want to brag.
19: I don't want to look. That's crazy loose skin. And I'm Brittany.
18: On that happy note.
19: I actually have a really positive story because I think we need some of this right now. Mm-hmm. Olivia Rodrigo secretly did this for a college student, and I am so excited to tell you about it here on the BK Show.
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19: Okay.
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18: Okay.
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19: Listen, sometimes a story gives you hope in humanity, Kendall Mark.
18: Like what?
19: Well, thanks for asking. Not because you're paid to. You just did that organically.
18: It felt so organic.
19: Olivia Rodrigo.
18: Shut up, Mike.
19: Shut up, Mike. Mike, mind your business. Actually, this is your business. Olivia Rodrigo did something that made my heart go, thank God, because we have a lot. I don't know if you guys have been in these streets or in the news. There's a lot of things where you go, bummer, mm-hmm. You know, or that's like a very casual way of saying it. There's some heavy news out there.
18: Yeah, here on the BK show, we keep it light.
19: Yeah.
18: Good.
19: But Olivia Rodrigo secretly gifted some money to a University of Alabama student because this Jamie couldn't cover her final semester's tuition. This Jamie had posted a TikTok video about struggling to pay for her school.
18: Okay.
19: And then Olivia Rodrigo sent her a direct message praising her positivity and asked for her Venmo, sent her $5,000.
18: How did Olivia Rodrigo pick this girl? I mean, people post about this stuff all the time. Was she doing it to an Olivia Rodrigo song? It was like completely random. You're shaking your head like, no, this is like random.
19: I think it was random. I should have gone and watched the TikTok because now you're making me go, wow, I didn't know I should watch the TikTok. Because guess what?
3: The homework of it all.
19: Hey, guess what?
18: What?
19: My algorithm didn't serve me this.
18: Okay, sorry.
19: So I didn't watch the original video, but in her video,
18: the message is sweet.
19: Jamie expressed, then eventually made a second video being like, I want to say thank you to Olivia Rodrigo. And because of that, she can get through this final year.
18: Hey, Olivia Rodrigo. My name's Kendall. I actually graduated in 2012, but I still have a lot of college debt. So if you are listening and you want to just Venmo me, let me know. Send me a DM, Kendall.Mark. I'll send you my Venmo info and you can just slip that in. That'd be great.
19: And I will say this, Olivia Rodrigo. She's not like me. If you give me that money, that will be gone. She will make it last. She's actually going to put it towards her debt.
18: I actually will. That interest. Oh, honey.
19: Ooh. Zooey mama.
18: Whoa, 7%. Lovely. Hey, kids, go to college. It's good for you.
19: And
18: but
19: then,
18: also, I don't know.
19: At least you're in your field somewhat.
18: I was for like a minute.
19: That always breaks my heart when somebody here go, yeah, I got this degree. I'm still paying it off and I'm not in my field. And you're like, I mean, but yeah, maybe. That. Listen, all the roads that got you here.
18: The memes.
19: Some of them are a little more expensive than others, but...
18: Yeah, hey, you're 18. I know that you've never even owned a credit card, and filling up your gas tank to, like, $25 feels like a lot. But sign right here where it says you're going to owe us $80,000 over the next 4 years. Because that money to me at 18 years old was basically like saying, hey, you're going to owe me $20 million. I'd be like, okay, that means nothing to me.
19: But also, it's even funnier than that, because we're like, hey, decide on what you're going to do for the next 60 years. Right now, yep. At this age, where I don't even think making a tattoo decision is very wise, but here we are, and you're like, and trust me, you're gonna stick to it and commit to this fully. Thank you.
18: You're gonna love it. Wow. Honest question: are you doing psychology right now? I can't remember.
19: My actual degree. Yeah. I was like, I thought you were asking, am I like currently psychoanalyzing me? I was like, am I doing psychology to you?
18: Are you doing psychology?
19: I was like,
18: I
19: literally am never analyzing anyone, including myself. I just assume we're all good here. My degree will be a bachelor in psychology with an emphasis on addiction.
18: Cool. What did you do?
19: Yeah, Mike.
20: Business management and marketing and business administration with a marketing and management minor.
19: Did you go to Brown, right?
20: After I graduated from Southwest and Minnesota State.
19: I don't want to brag, but me and Mike also both have degrees from Brown College, which is unaccredited, and it's a radio broadcasting degree. So I have a degree. It just doesn't mean anything.
20: But to be fair... It's why we're here right now, and it's more related than what my first degree was in, which was actually a 4-year bachelor's degree.
18: When you think about it, both of you have more education in the topic than I do here.
19: I feel that every day.
18: Every day.
19: It's very apparent every single day.
18: God, I walked right into that, fully acknowledging it. Hey, Matthew McConaughey is an idiot. And I mean this in a way of like, I love you, all right, all right, all right. He got done. He hung out with the Pope earlier this month. And he's like, hey, so we had this really great conversation that swayed my stance on taking political office. You guys remember when he dangled this carrot like a couple years ago in 2021? Mm-hmm. He was like, I could be Texas governor. Listen to me. I don't know. That's my accent.
19: Gather round. Hey.
18: All right, all right, all right.
19: You're giving. Now watch this shot.
20: Now watch this drive.
19: We watch this drive, which is like our favorite
18: Bush clip ever.
19: When George W. was president, he said something very seriously and then walked off and said, now watch this drive.
18: He was talking about Iran.
19: And he literally smoked a golf ball with the driver.
18: Well, that's the vibe Matthew McConaughey is giving. Sir, you are a pretty well-liked actor. Like, you don't know a ton of people that go, oh, I hate watching Matthew McConaughey.
19: His Q score is through the roof.
18: I'm like, why would you drag yourself into the cesspool that is politics?
19: I don't
18: know
19: why people who are politicians are politicians.
18: Like, God bless you, but nope, not for me.
19: I just think you if you want power, Matthew McConaughey, you have it.
18: Yeah.
19: If you want money, you got it.
18: Yeah.
19: If you want to show up at the same time every day at an office, ew, what do you want?
18: Like we do.
19: Also, I can't stress enough, I think you can make more change out of office in his position than you probably could. I mean, you know, like polling or, I don't know, whipping the votes.
18: Whip them. So you do think he should be a congressional member?
19: Whip them. Time to whip party
20: whip. Whip them real good.
18: It'll be the party whip. It'll be great.
19: Whip them votes.
18: In no time. Yeah, I don't think it's a good idea. I don't get it. Why is he like sprinkling this out there? Is he really thinking about it again? He's like, okay, I'm going to just sprinkle the tea. I'm going to sprinkle a little salt over here, see if people like it. And in 3 years, we'll try again. I don't know.
19: It's like me when I go, how much do you want me? How bad do you want me? Me and Lady Gaga want to know.
18: How bad do you want me?
19: We're like, hey, do you want me to do this? Be honest. Because if you do, I might.
18: Do you want me to wax this eyebrow that I currently have hot wax on and a strip? Because if you don't, I'm probably still going to do it.
19: Tell me how bad do you want Matthew McConaughey to be your next governor?
18: That's just so weird. Now, why would you do that?
19: Now watch this drive. I can't stress. The most serious topic ever.
20: He basically said we need all these countries to come together to stop these terrorists, and then he ended it with...
3: Thank you. Now watch this drive.
20: And just smokes one down the middle.
19: I can't stress enough, if I was a reporter on my beat, and that was the last... I would salute that. I'd be like, let's follow him to the ends of the earth.
18: I just think of all the pressure. Like, all these people be watching you. I've got all these cameras. I'd be like, shank.
20: I just golfed this weekend. I went and got that thing off the tee.
19: I'd be like, now.
18: Practice swing.
19: After I'd make a big speech, I'd go, now turn around and shut your eyes, please, because I would like to hit this ball.
20: Now watch this mulligan.
18: Now watch that bird over there.
19: Die.
18: Okay, coming up next. Is it a little too soon for tattoos, Ariana Grande? Like, girl, you just started seeing this guy. Why can't you imagine tattoos? We'll discuss.
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3: All right, Ariana Grande, we get it. You love to fall in love. You love love.
4: That is it, isn't it?
3: Right, but like, is it a little too soon to get a tattoo with wrote a song about Ricky? We think so here.
4: Alvarez, who is this man? Why are we all acting like we know him?
3: 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Welcome back to the BK Show, My Talk 107.1. Ariana Grande has this big tattoo collection, right? Like, she's got a lot.
4: Yeah, her body isn't a temple, but more of a whiteboard.
3: But you can't erase it.
4: I mean, you kind of can now, actually.
3: When you try really hard, hey, you can.
4: If Laser Tattoo Removal wants to have us as a sponsorship, I will give that to you for free. That tagline. Your body's not a temple. It's actually a whiteboard. You're welcome.
3: So she's got, people noticed on her tour that she's got a new tattoo on her clavicle. Like, you can see this one girl.
4: Yeah,
3: like, it's
4: actually
3: not hidden.
4: No, okay, you're talking about, like, within clothes. I'm like, fun fact about her tattoos in general. You can see them.
3: All of them. No, it's right front and center, and it says, I do love you. Her boyfriend, Ricky, has the same words on the same spot on his other collarbone in a different font.
4: It's awful font. Can we acknowledge that hers is cute and his is awful?
3: Ew, his is that, like, I'm in a gang.
4: Yeah.
3: Like, calligraphy. I don't know what you call that.
4: Nailed it. Doesn't see.
3: Well, it does. It looks like they're, like, gangs.
4: Hey, guys, when we were deciding our t-shirts for the state fair, she's like, yeah, I like this font, but have we ever thought of using I'm in a gang?
3: That's what it looks like.
4: No, you're right. It looks bold. It looks aggressive. It also looks confusing because it's, yeah, I didn't like it. I looked it up, didn't like it. But
3: do you get, like, that? That's commitment. You're like, that hurts. Your collarbone?
4: It's commitment, but it also isn't because it's not each other's names. It literally is just that you could go, but I do love you. You don't have, when he eventually dates somebody else, and yeah, I don't foresee them lasting.
3: I just don't
4: but
3: get it.
4: You can go, that's for my dog. That's for my mom.
3: I don't know. And, like, I can't figure out the lore of what. Like, what do you mean? As opposed to, like, I didn't actually love you, but, like, I do now.
4: You want?
3: I really, really like you.
4: That's what you should get. I think that we could hang out for a couple weeks.
3: Did you guys ever say that to somebody? Like, do you remember dating and going, I really, really like you.
4: Yeah. I'll say love so easily and you know it.
3: You tell the cleaning service. She's like, I love you. Thank you. I'm like, you don't even know them.
4: Because,
3: like,
4: I do. I have love in my heart for them. I have I just made AJ say it to me from down the hall at Score North.
3: Wait, what?
4: Yeah, because I had to ignore him because I was typing something and I was like, I said I love you. And he's like, okay, I love you.
3: So you do say it to me and Mike every day, and I've never once responded. Just very needy.
4: I will say, me and Mike have had a lot of, like, where I'm saying bye. I'm like, yeah, check you later. Love you, bro. And I'm like, and you can tell Mike's like, and you have great day.
5: I said it back. Come
3: he
5: on
3: does.
5: Now. I've
3: Mike
5: said it back it, plenty of times.
3: He says it back every time.
4: But I have love in my heart. So, like, yeah. If I'm dating somebody.
5: I think this world needs more love. We need to be able to say God. I love you to people that are very close to you in your life.
4: Yeah.
5: Kendall, I love you.
3: Oh, puke.
4: Say it to him, Kendall.
3: Oh,
4: hey,
3: I'm
4: Kendall,
3: not saying it to either
4: this
3: of you.
4: Is, hey, as the obvious...
3: I'm so uncomfortable!
4: As the leader that you look up to, I'm demanding... HR, please tune out into something else. I'm demanding you look at Mike Ganger and tell him that you love him. Everybody should do this.
3: One of those statements is true. I do love Mike.
4: I know.
3: The leader I look up to.
4: To the person that you look at as the rising
3: with
4: star.
3: Stars in your eyes.

0: With stars in your eyes and admiration in your heart, look at me and now look at my ganger and tell him that you love him right now.
1: My God, you sound like my mom when we used to get in fights with my sister. Oh, like, tell each other you love each other.
0: No, oh, no. I'm sorry. I sound like an amazing woman who I model my life after. I sound like Sid. Oh, that's awful. What a diss. She said that facetiously because she said, like, loves Sid and wants to be like her.
2: I'm exhausted.
0: Yeah, you should be.
2: Emotionally
0: kids.
2: Exhausted. I'd rather get this tattoo than have this conversation.
0: Game on, baby. I gotta get a face tat for the state fair because I lost a bet. A temporary face tat, but...
2: Are you really going to do it?
0: Of course I will. I can't decide. I don't want to do it on Saturday because that's our busiest day.
2: Oh, we should have put a stipulation on that.
3: Yeah, yeah.
0: But I might do it because I don't want to
4: do it. You need to choose.
0: Yeah, I think,
4: just during the state fair at some point.
0: I have some body autonomy here.
4: I mean, you did lose a bet, though, so I mean...
0: I will do it, but I get to pick day.
4: I get to pick whatever it is.
0: We didn't say that. We can. How about this? We can agree on it.
4: I think it just has to be Maui.
2: What?
4: It has to be Maui.
0: No.
2: I kind of like it.
4: From Moana.
0: It feels culturally inappropriate is what I'm going to say.
2: Just put from Moana underneath.
0: How about...
4: The chicken.
0: No, I want it to be cool.
4: No, you don't get to choose it to be cool. You lost a bet.
0: I wanted to say...
4: Just Dwayne Rock Johnson's head.
0: I wanted to say always tired, just like Post Malone.
4: Jeez.
0: Is what I was going for.
2: No.
0: How about never tired? Because that's my vibe.
2: No.
0: Even when I am, I'm like, I'm fine.
2: How about I do love you across your forehead?
0: All right. I do love you.
2: Set.
0: Because then I can at least be like, Ariana, same.
2: The bet has been made.
0: I do love you. I don't know.
2: But we got to find someone to do it.
0: But wait, maybe we did like, or hear me out, pay to get my face painted would be a cool vibe for the whole day.
2: I can't even look at you.
0: That would be amazing. What if I had, instead of a mouth, a shark talking the whole time?
2: Like if you painted your, have you ever painted your face with that latex paint and like it crinkles and all the wrinkles and it's like hard to open up your mouth? You know how ridiculously distracted I would be this entire show.
0: What if I was a cat and I had whiskers? How cute would that be?
2: You are a 40-year-old woman. That is not cute.
0: My face is not saying that. My face is saying, meow, meow, meow, meow, meow, meow, meow, meow.
2: Oh, my God.
0: We'll have to land on this, but I'm going to have to do face tat.
2: Because I feel like we could get away. I don't know. We'll decide. Tell me about the Fast and Furious.
0: Speaking of cool people with tats, the Fast and the Furious 25th anniversary. Holy buckets. That seems illegal.
2: Does that mean we're old?
0: No. Okay, that's cool. Again, cannot stress enough. That is not true. Look at my face. Vin Diesel, Michelle Rodriguez. There's so many people. Jordana Brewster, Tyrese Gibson, Paul Walker's daughter, Meadow. They're all in attendance. But this does lean into the fact, you know who wasn't there? Maui, The Rock.
2: Oh, he wasn't?
0: Mm-mm.
2: I saw all these photos. I didn't even clock that.
4: To be fair. Nor was Gal Gadot, nor was John Cena, nor was all the people that were in every movie that wasn't the original The Fast and the Furious.
0: Okay.
4: So I think they're really leaning into the original movie.
0: Oh, that makes sense.
4: Because basically everybody who's ever stepped in Hollywood for 4 seconds has been in that franchise at some point.
0: And these are still making money, right?
4: Oh, it's insane. So
0: I don't understand.
4: The last three did just around $750 million. And then the two before that did $1.1 and $1.6 billion. This is one of the highest grossing franchises in history.
0: I don't think anyone's going to be shocked. I don't have my finger on the pulse of like what the aura of it all, like what everyone wants, but especially like what men want. We're rewarding laziness at this point. And they're going to just keep making these and serving us cold pizza and saying, pay full price for this.
4: One more. Literally, there's one more.
2: What?
4: It's called Fast Forever. Vin Diesel has said for 4 years he has been hiring and firing writers and throwing out scripts, and he's finally found the perfect one. He had tears in his eyes, and he's ready for it.
0: I don't mean this offensively.
4: Yeah.
0: Are we sure he's literate? Because he could just be taking paper, scrunching it together, and throwing it and saying, rewrites. What?
2: Rude.
4: And here's the part, though. Fast 10, Fast X, Fast 10, ended on a cliffhanger. There's only so much you can do with that. Like, yeah. I just rewatched all these movies. They're terrible. They only get worse. The last few, actually, the last one was the best of, like, the last five. Mm-hmm. But they're just getting worse and worse and worse.
0: If somebody's coming in with their script, are we sure he's just, like, trying to prove his strength? Like, maybe just put it on laminated paper. Because maybe he's just like, paper still rips. Throws it in the corner.
4: Sure.
2: I feel like the real question is this. Once they're done filming the final Fast and Furious, does Dom stop working out? AKA, does Vin Diesel finally go, you know what? Thank God I'm done. Yeah. Like, does he just like gain 40 pounds and is like, nope, I don't do this anymore?
0: If that man stopped working out, you better believe he'd lose weight.
2: Yeah, it's true.
0: Like,
4: yeah, he big.
0: He's so top heavy too. That's the thickest neck I've ever seen.
2: You're not wrong.
4: He just had to do another one because he's finally bigger than The Rock. He's excited because The Rock's lost so much weight recently and lost so much muscle recently that now Vin's like, we have to keep doing these movies until I become bigger than Dwayne. That's his goal.
0: I have to be bigger than Dwayne.
4: Yeah.
2: Dwayne. Do you ever look at someone and go, that's not your name, is it? I feel like The Rock, you look at him and you're like, Dwayne, huh?
0: Dwayne.
2: Yeah. He doesn't look like a Dwayne. Does he?
0: Do you think he's ever like, oh man, this tub is too full. You better.
4: Don't.
0: I won't. Hey, when we get.
3: I'm a dad and I approve that joke.
0: Thank you. Thank you. Thank you. Thank you. When we get back, Mike went and saw a movie. I'm dying to know if it's good. My whole heart will explode and be so pumped if this movie, The End of Oak Street, is good. Find out his review next on The BK Show.
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2: I don't even like wearing like a bikini around my dad. It feels weird.
0: Maybe that's just the vibe there.
2: I don't know. It's weird. Like, unless you're breastfeeding a baby, why is your boob out in front of your dad?
0: I agree. Like, I know it's cultural because they're in the Mediterranean and like that's maybe normalized there.
2: Those are American boobies. Okay.
0: I will salute them.
2: Don't give me that cultural nonsense. Those are American boobies.
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5: It's Brittany and Kendall in the middle of the night. 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My Talk 107.1. Everything entertainment.
0: In theory, this movie has everything. It has dinosaurs. It has Anne Hathaway. It has this whimsical, confusing narrative where we don't know who it's marketed for. And I'm praying it is good. And I'm praying that it is for me. Mike went and saw the end of Oak Street last night. And I am terrified. I want this to be good so bad. I want this to be my summer movie. Mike.
4: Yeah.
0: Give us your review of the end of Oak Street.
4: Let me first just lay it out a little bit. Mysterious cosmic event rips Oak Street from a suburbia and transports it a neighborhood somewhere to a place unknown. The Platt family soon discovers that their very survival depends on sticking together as they now navigate their unrecognizable surroundings.
2: Dun, dun, dun.
0: So, nerd speak, the whole neighborhood gets brought somewhere else where there's dinosaurs.
4: Exactly. Now, what I did not realize, and Sarah said the exact same thing right out of the gate when she looked over at me, is I didn't realize this was like a period piece. This is set in the early 80s.
0: Oh, I didn't know that either.
4: Right away, they start playing. They're having a little block party. I'm not giving away any spoilers. I'll just kind of set the stage for you a little bit. You're going to see this right away. They're just having this little, like, fun block party thing. Settings going. They're all playing different games. Throw the water balloon back and forth. They're wearing their 1980s, you know, super short shorts and their clothes, everything. Having fun with it. You find out at pretty early age, or pretty early on, that Anne Hathaway and Ewan McGregor's relationship's a little suspect. Now, they're a married couple.
0: May I say rocky?
4: It's just a little rocky. Okay. They're going through some marital issues. It feels like Anne Hathaway feels like she maybe wants a little bit more in life. He's going through some struggles. They've got two kids and a dog named Starbuck.
0: Starbuck.
4: They're hanging out on Oak Street, and the first night, this wild, weird flash happens. And again, I won't go into too many more details, but then you start seeing little things that start to hint at, what's happening? Is something changing? Well, then a few nights later, there's just full-on dinosaurs everywhere.
2: Oh, Okay, quick change.
4: Full on.
0: Even I would notice that change. As somebody who leaves every drawer open in her kitchen, even I would think that's a little peculiar.
4: Hard to miss. So, and now it is this idea of, okay, how do we navigate this? How do we survive? How do we find a way to move on through this? I'm going to say right now.
0: Oh, no.
4: Brittany.
0: What?
4: You will love this movie.
0: Yes! Pew, pew, pew, pew, pew.
4: You will love it. This, I said this as soon as I watched out of the film. This was the best Steven Spielberg movie this year. And guess what? We had a Steven Spielberg movie this year. It was called Disclosure Day, and I hated it. This movie was the polar opposite of this. Think Spielbergian, like, early 80s. Think, like, Gremlins.
0: Yeah.
4: Think, like, E.T. Think if Jurassic Park was 10 years earlier. This was giving the greatest nostalgia feels you'll ever feel.
0: Yes.
4: The writing was, like, almost intentionally 80s bad writing. Mm-hmm. The characters acted in a way that was almost intentionally bad 80s acting. Like, it was so, and it wasn't campy, but very quickly you realize this director is giving you the opportunity to laugh in a situation you shouldn't be laughing in.
0: Right? Because the reality of it is you go, oh, my children are dead. They've been eaten by a T-Rex. And they're like, that's not the vibe here.
4: It's not the vibe here. Now, it wasn't like we're not going Cocaine Bear on the bit where it's all, it was so, it's such a beautiful balance of like these deaths, these kills, like the, because there are deaths. There's a lot of death in this movie. I will say, I understand why they had trouble marketing it. Because you didn't want this to come off as a Jurassic Park movie and a bunch of 10-year-olds are going to it.
0: Yeah.
4: We actually had some like five and 6-year-olds sitting directly next to us.
0: Whoa.
4: That was a poor choice.
0: Okay.
4: Because like there were a few parts that were just unbelievably shocking and scary. And there were also a few parts that were like, this is way too graphic for a child. Like,
2: okay,
4: you shouldn't see it.
2: Like PG-13 rating?
4: Exactly. It's okay. Rated PG-13 specifically for a reason. Now, if you don't know, the director who did this was David Robert Mitchell. And, Brittany, you talked about it because he was most known for about 10 years ago did a movie called It Follows.
0: Mm-hmm.
4: And that is very much a horror vibe movie.
0: Yeah.
4: This movie had all the great horror vibe elements of a good Jurassic Park. Like the dinosaur sneaking up on you. You right away thinking you're safe and you're definitely not. Like it had all of that. But it also was written like The Breakfast Club at times. Like it was so early 80s weird and fun.
0: It almost feels like Stranger Things.
4: And I wouldn't know. I never got past three episodes of Stranger Things.
0: That's not a healthy, happy, helpful comparison.
4: So maybe it is. But J.J. Abrams also produced this one. And like I said, it just gives that lighthearted. And the one thing it does, it was an easy watch.
2: Yeah,
4: it was the easiest watch I've seen all year. It was the most popcorn movie I've seen all year in theaters where you literally just sit there. I'm watching things happen and I'm starting to overanalyze it because you know me. I'm like, that's going to mean something later. This is going to mean something later. This is going to mean something. She's going to do this. I'm looking at Sarah. I gave her like a nudge, like, just wait. She's going to be the one that did it. Nothing. It is so on the nose, so on surface. There's zero nuance. I mean, it's just, it happens to you. It's easy to watch. It's the exact opposite of the Spielberg movie we had this year, Disclosure Day, where to me, they tried to overexplain so much that it was easy to pick out the plot holes. With this one, they don't give you anything. So yeah, there are plot holes, but you don't care because they didn't explain it anyway. And you're just supposed to have fun.
0: I always treat movies as like, you know, who am I bringing?
4: Yeah.
0: And normally it's like, especially the two people I go to movies with a lot are Finn and Ike, my nephews. Shocking. All my friends are actually my family that are forced to hang out with me. But this one sounds like it has elements that I can bring both Finn and Ike to because Ike just wants to have fun and be a little scared. And Finn, like he usually wants to read into things, but I'm like, it kind of has both things.
4: I don't watch a lot of slasher films or because I don't like the blood and gore. And I will say right away, there's not a lot of blood and gore in this. This isn't, they're not ripping up. I mean, for the most part, there's not like body parts falling off and stuff like that. They're just kills from dinosaurs. And, but they do it in a very like quick, where did that come from way that it's almost like that slasher film where the monster came from behind the closet and then got you type of a thing. And I kind of loved it.
2: I wonder why he decided to make the end of Oak Street a period piece, to your point. Do you think it was just because he really wanted to lean into his classic movies people like? Like he's trying to get people who love that to come? Or is it because of the popularity of a show like a Stranger Things?
4: I'm hoping, and maybe I'm giving him way too much credit, for people, I haven't seen It Follows, but I heard it was like people loved it and thought he did such a great job with that movie.
0: And what's weird about It Follows, just real quickly, is that it is the weirdest concept ever.
4: Yeah.
0: So they couldn't sell it that well in theaters, but it's become like a cult classic.
4: Yeah. And I feel like David Robert Mitchell, I give you all the credit in the world again, because I think that was intentionally done because it wanted to give us the fact that, like, I obviously at my age, us at our age, we never got to sit down and watch E.T. in theaters or get to sit down and watch, mm-hmm. you know, these other Gremlins in theater, that type of a vibe. It gave you that nostalgia feel. And this felt like a really fun movie from the early 80s.
0: I was reading something too around horror movies, and the induction of the cell phone makes horror movies often less fun. Like, sure. I get it. There are some really creative ways where they'll like do, you know, a video on YouTube mm-hmm. and like, you know, but the induction of the cell phone is like, oh, if you were at a camp and some your bunkmate got murdered, hey, mom, come pick me up.
4: Yeah.
0: And like taking that element out, like in something just not going far enough back where now cell phones are not in the mix. You're not going to go, I don't have service. None of us have service. Like, oh, I'm posting about this on Instagram. Like, taking those elements out is a common thing that people who make these kind of movies like to do.
1: Mm.
4: So I would recommend it. Again, this is a movie, though, if you've got, I mean, I wouldn't recommend it for kiddos. I mean, it's PG-13 and it's all of PG-13 because okay. there were moments where, and it's fun, too, because there are moments where you burst out in, like, jolting your scared moments mm-hmm. and then the second later you're bursting out laughing moments, and we actually did more laughing than jump scares. And to me, I was like, was that intentional? The way this whole movie played out, it had to be. I feel like it had yeah. to be intentional. And I really, really, every person that went with us, I probably liked it the least, to give you a perspective. Like, everyone else thought they loved it.
2: What would you rank this? Because yeah. you've seen a lot of yeah. movies this summer.
4: This one, Sarah and I were talking on the drive home because I'm like, this, I think, is the greatest year of movies. And I'm happy to say that because you got to imagine, like, Project Hail Mary was a movie we had earlier this year that blew people out of the water. That was this year, yeah.
2: right.
4: Absolutely loved that movie. But then you got
0: Sheep
4: more recent.
0: Sheep Detective. Don't forget about Sheep Detective.
4: Sarah made fun of me for that. Because again, that's still my favorite movie of the year. But no, from a pure ranking, like a 1 out of 10 standpoint, again, shut your brain off. You don't have to overthink this one. You're just sitting there having a fun popcorn movie vibe. This is like an 8.5 out of 10. Like, it's super fun.
0: I was hoping for 8, 8.5 will get me there. Yeah. I'm in. I'm super in. You know what, Mike? This is why I'm so excited for you guys to take on Widow's Peak. It's that same concept.
4: Sure.
0: Where you're like, if I can quit being scared, it might be the funniest show I've ever watched.
4: Yeah.
0: And then, like, there's something about comedy and horror are just, like, the fear and laughter being so intertwined because it's that anxiety of, like, and then relaxing your body because something made you laugh.
4: Now, keep in mind, we just saw Anne Hathaway as Penelope. We saw Anne Hathaway in The Devil Wears Prada 2. This is the best Anne Hathaway we've had all year long. She carried this movie from a pure acting standpoint.
0: Over the Odyssey?
4: She was so, so good in this movie. This was her best performance of the year, I truly believe.
0: I'm dying yeah. because her in the Odyssey, she was one of the, I think, the best actors in that movie. Because she had to, like, really hit a very unique spot.
4: Mm-hmm. I will say the difference.
0: Mourning and also, like, looking for the future.
4: But I will say she was a part of an ensemble cast in this one. She carried this entire movie. Yeah. Ewan McGregor's character couldn't hold a candle to her character in this movie. And she was phenomenal.
2: All right. Loved end it. Of Oak Street.
4: Yeah.
2: Mike says go to it.
4: Check it out.
0: I'm going. I'm going to the end of Oak Street.
2: You could have said it was like a 4, don't you?
0: I'm still going to go. Yeah, probably.
2: Probably.
0: When we get...
16: 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Children International is empowering young people at every stage.
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33: We are walking on sunshine on this Wednesday, August 19th, 2026. Hey, everybody. Welcome to the Jason Matheson Show. I'm Jace. And right over there, say hello to America's buddy and Bruno's. It's Colleen Lindstrom.
0: Good morning, buddies.
33: And over there, she's the pride of South Bend, Indiana, Holly Roberts.
35: I'm a Miranda and a Charlotte. No, I'm not a Charlotte. What am I kidding? Samantha.
33: Yeah, you are not.
0: You're not a Charlotte.
33: No, not at all. Mm-mm. Cheers, everyone. Cheers.
0: Cheers. Good morning. Happy Good hump morning. Day, you guys.
33: Mm-hmm. Just happy hump day to all those that celebrate.
0: Teetering on that hump.
33: Mm-hmm. As one does.
0: Mm-hmm.
33: Mm-hmm. Let me tell you. Let me begin with delightfulness. Let's begin with, if you don't mind, let's just enjoy our beverages for a little bit. Mm-hmm. We haven't done that in a few days, if you don't
0: let's
33: mind.
0: Let's do that, yeah.
33: Everyone listening, pull out your beverage of choice. There we go.
0: Easing
33: lovely.
0: Into Wednesday.
33: Yeah.
0: Oh.
33: Oh, the trombones, but the tuba's back there, too. There we go. I'm playing multiple things.
0: I was
33: going to
0: say, I feel like there's some dissonance in there. I'm not sure what's happening.
33: Good Sorry morning. About the tuba. Yeah, right. Oh, beautiful.
0: That's lovely.
33: Are you doing your white? Oh, no, you're doing coffee?
0: I'm doing a little both. I'm kind of like switching back and forth. I haven't had a sip of coffee yet.
1: And you know, that's like a ceremony in the morning, so.
2: Yeah, please go ahead.
1: Mm.
2: Lovely.
1: Oh, that hot bean water.
2: And I see you have, you're sporting fashionable braids this morning.
1: Yeah, this is, you know, this is a choice that I make.
2: Okay.
1: I braid when nothing else will do.
2: Yeah. I wish you could see me and my hair, but
1: I wish
2: sadly,
1: I could see you too.
2: Sadly, it's day two of, I've been told they fixed the camera, but no, they actually didn't.
1: I think
2: made it worse.
1: You know what? Here's the thing. This is my assessment of what's going on right now.
2: Okay.
1: I think the camera is clearer. I think the color is like, you're darker. That's the problem. You look clear.
2: Yeah.
1: But
2: I don't know.
1: The color is off.
2: Yeah.
35: Looks like you're sitting in Ed Gein's basement.
1: Yes.
2: It does. Holly, what are you enjoying this morning?
35: My usual black coffee.
2: Lovely.
1: Mm.
2: I have my sugar-free watermelon electrolytes.
1: Yum.
2: People ask me all the time. I just got a DM yesterday from a Debbie. Hey girl. Liquid IV is the choice for me.
1: The brand, yeah.
2: The brand.
1: We're Liquid IV. Well, you and I do Liquid IV. Mm-hmm. Holly, what are you on right now?
35: I'm on Quince.
1: Yes.
35: Or I like Element because it has a salty taste. I also... Hold on. Let me see what...
1: I've got some Element at my house. I might bring it in for you. Ollie brought it home from school. They got it. It was like a team thing. And he doesn't love the salty taste. And so I might bring it in for you.
35: Thank you.
1: Yeah.
35: I also have in my bag Ultima. This was one of the electrolytes when I was a hot yoga teacher that was preferred among 3 out of 5 hot yoga teachers.
1: 3 out of 5 yogi teachers, yogis, appreciate this electrolyte brand.
2: What is that brand again?
3: I'm declining that answer.
2: We didn't ask you, Tan Mom.
1: Tan Mom.
2: Tan Mom.
1: Thanks for chiming in.
2: I was talking to Holly, not you. What was the brand again?
35: Ultima.
2: Ultima.
3: Quite frankly, I don't give a damn.
2: Okay.
1: Again,
2: Thanks,
1: Tan Mom.
2: We don't care.
35: You should be concerned about your hydration, Tan Mom.
1: She actually really should.
2: Yeah.
1: She should be hydrating from the inside out.
2: Right. You two delighted me several times yesterday.
1: Oh.
2: That's where I would like to begin.
1: That's what we like to do. We aim to please.
2: Uh-huh. Let me tell you the first delight. This is in no particular order. We'll begin with Holly. Holly delighted me posting Lyndon B. Johnson on the internet, a famous clip that we referenced on yesterday's show. And I got to tell you, I had heard maybe a second of it in the past.
1: Oh. Oh.
2: I had not heard the whole thing. And this was like, it wasn't a secretly, it wasn't a Nixon situation. This wasn't a secret tape, but, did he know he was being recorded, Holly? Do we know?
35: I think so.
2: Yeah.
1: My understanding is that was on that they recorded a lot of things for archives.
2: Oh.
1: And so they did know that they were being recorded.
35: Yeah, 850 hours.
1: Mm-hmm.
2: Well, he's talking to Mr. Hager, the Slack company, the Slack man, Sensible Slacks.
1: Mm-hmm.
2: And he's doing some requests, and then he belches.
1: So
2: and
1: good.
2: It's the terminology. I have it. Should we play it?
1: At your own risk, I do love it. You know what?
2: Oh,
1: it's a
2: I
1: president.
2: Listen to it. He says, I say butthole all the time. He says
1: that's
2: bunghole.
1: True. You're right. That's
2: and
1: true.
2: And he says nuts. He could be talking about cashews.
1: That's true.
2: You know what?
1: That's true. That's true.
2: Lori right. and Julia said far worse
1: you
2: for
1: know,
2: 20 years.
1: That's a fact. Go.
2: That's always what I go for.
1: Go.
2: Here we go. Here's our former president talking to the Slacks guy about what he wants in a Sensible Slack.
4: Mr. Hager?
5: Yes, this is Joe Hager.
4: Y'all made me some real lightweight slacks, and they're real lightweight. Now, I need about 6 pairs for summer wear. Now, the pockets, when you sit down in the chair, the knife and your money comes out, so I need it at least another inch in the pockets. Now, another thing, the crotch down where your nuts hang is always a little too tight. It's just like riding a wire fence. When I gain a little weight, they cut me under there. So, let's see if you can't leave me about an inch from where the zipper ends.
6: round under my back of my bunghole.
1: It's so delightful. Everything about it is delightful.
6: If you get those coming, I would sure be grateful.
2: Oh, God.
1: It's like riding a wire fence.
2: You know, and he pauses. He's trying to think of the term for bunghole. And he's just like, he's just like, what do I say? What? You could hear him thinking for that millisecond before he says bunghole. Oh, it's back
1: either
2: where
1: that
2: my bunghole
1: or clearing
2: is.
1: Some gas. I mean, there's some stuff going.
2: Oh, God.
35: You can hear it coming. He's trying to clear it, and he's deciding whether or not he's going to just let it out.
1: And at one point, he just has to rip it. The other thing I love, I don't know, to Holly's point yesterday, I think I believed the common usage of the word bunghole came from Beavis and Butthead. But what I'm understanding is historically, it could have predated that.
35: This is what I was talking about yesterday. Mike Judge is from Texas, the creator of Beavis and Butthead. Lyndon B. Johnson is from Texas. So I don't know if it was specifically Lyndon B. Johnson who inspired that, or if that's just common vernacular in the state.
1: I'm on it. Hold on.
6: At least another inch in the pockets. Now, another thing, the crotch down where your nuts hang is always a little too tight. It's just like riding a wire fence. When I gain a little weight, they cut me under there. So let's see if you can't leave me about an inch from where the zipper is. under my back to my bunghole.
1: All right. Well, I do have some answers for us.
2: Do you have some answers?
1: If you would like a history lesson.
2: Please. Yeah.
1: Okay. The literal meaning of the word bunghole began according to the Oxford English Dictionary.
2: Now, Colleen, why didn't you ask me for some bunghole definition?
1: Could I have some classroom bunghole definition music? Okay, according to the Oxford English Dictionary, logs the earliest written record of the word before 1560. It became common daily language during the late 16th century, but not for what we are using it for. It was to describe the opening bored into a wooden barrel or cask to use to pour or drain liquids. That was the original bunghole. Now, using it as a crude slang for the back door. I was going to use the proper word. It's too early for that. That may have begun as early as the 17th century, as it appeared in Thomas Urquhart's 1653 translation of Gargantua, and also was used as a double entendre in Shakespeare's Hamlet. But it did not enter common, widespread, mainstream pop culture usage until the mid-1990s. Thank you to Beavis and Butthead. Thank you.
2: Thank you. Ladies and gentlemen, that's been Bunghole Fun Facts.
35: Mm-hmm. Thank you.
1: Yes.
35: Oh, I'm sorry, Howard Dean. You never got to be president and have your own set of secret tapes.
2: Right?
35: Which you can browse, featured Lyndon B. Johnson secret tapes, telephone tapes, as they like to call them, on the Presidential Library website of Lyndon B. Johnson.
1: Yes, thank you.
2: Oh, God. And then you two delighted me a second time because we were on, well, we had a meeting yesterday, as we do, but that wasn't delightful. I mean, that was delightful, but you know what I mean? I mean, it was a meeting.
35: Business, business as usual.
1: We're just business.
2: Business as usual, yeah. But later on, we were on our group chat, group text, and Colleen had texted me to tell me that she was watching the TV show today, yesterday. She watched the debut of, we have a new segment that we know it's a complete spinoff, ripoff of our most popular thing, the fast food field trip. And we're in on the joke, everyone. We know that this is a cheap, blatant spinoff ripoff of that segment. That's part of the joke. It's not meant to be wholly original. This one woman was like, it's basically the same thing.
1: Yeah. Yes. Yeah, thank you, Gladys.
2: That's why
1: it's fun. You ripped yourself off.
2: Yeah. So we get in Jeff's car, and we have a guest like we do in Fast Food Field Trip in the back seat. And in the time that it takes to go through a car wash, you have to confess something, you know, murder or a sexual thing or a deviance or a vice. You have a piercing in a weird area. Maybe your bunghole. You have to confess something.
1: Maybe
2: Fallon,
1: you feel like you're riding a wire fence.
2: Maybe you have to belch while talking to a Slack man. Fallon was our premier guest, obviously, because hello, she's on the show. And Fallon had a hysterical revelation. Eye to eye revealed that I lost my virginity on a waterbed. Wouldn't recommend that. But in the middle of it, or the beginning of it, as he does, executive producer Jeff started complaining about one of life's most difficult things. And that is when Starbucks doesn't ask him first if he would like his banana bread or chocolate bread or whatever warmed up, and they give it to him warmed up, and it enrages him because he doesn't like warmed up bread.
1: He's such a delight. I really do actually love Jeff.
2: I know.
1: It's so funny when he put a nickel in him about that.
2: And as I said to you two, and I say, it's not an act, everyone. I promise you it's not an act. He complained about it this morning. So then Holly, unbeknownst to me, I thought Jeff was alone on this. Holly shares Jeff's opinion.
7: Oh, no, I don't share his opinion.
2: Oh, I thought you don't like it warmed up.
7: Well, I don't like it warmed up. Oh, I get it now.
2: Yeah, you share his opinion of, I don't need my bread warmed up.
7: No, eat it room temperature like the way God intended it. I don't need you to warm up my bread.
1: I would like to go on record. I would like my bread warm.
2: Right.
1: Thank you.
2: Me too.
7: Not like a loaf, like a little loaf you get at the coffee shop.
1: Yeah.
2: Oh, yeah.
1: Oh, yeah. Oh, yeah.
7: Or if somebody warms up my muffin.
2: Oh.
7: What? Ew.
2: You don't like your muffin warmed up?
7: No.
1: Oh, please warm my muffin. Please.
7: No, I don't like it buttered either. Just give it to me room temperature and dry.
2: You like it dry?
1: I want to taste the magic of the biscuit.
2: Your muffin is dry?
7: Now, that's taking it too far.
2: Says Holly Roberts.
1: I know, exactly.
2: Says Holly Roberts.
1: When you've gone over Holly's line.
2: Holly's line, right? Yep. When you've gone over Holly's line.
7: Whole segment, I have to say, we started with Lyndon B. Johnson's bunghole, and look. Oh,
8: taste
7: no.
8: The goodness of the biscuit.
1: Yes.
7: Oh. Great.
8: Taste the honey sauce.
1: Yeah.
8: Taste the goodness of the biscuit with the honey sauce.
1: Just a lightly warmed biscuit with honey sauce.
2: No, right?
7: Now Brendan Carr is going to be on our behind. What are we going to do now? We got the state fair next week. I'm busy.
2: They're busy. They're getting sued. It's fine, yeah, Holly. They have their fine. We're going to take a break. We'll be back right after this.
31: Where talk is fun.
9: Yeah, might take my mind off things.
31: My talk. Everything entertainment.
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33: 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My talk, everything entertainment.

0: usually when we have our meetings, we're in three separate locations. Not yesterday. Colleen and Holly were together. What were you two doing?
1: Oh, well, after the meeting, I had a long-standing date to celebrate Colleen's birthday, which happened 2.5 months ago.
0: Oh, wow. It's a long... Okay.
2: This was our second try.
0: Got it.
2: Yes.
0: It happens. People
2: it does happen.
1: And I was like, hey, I haven't been. Would you like to go to Cat Zen Coffee with me?
2: I mean, that was the easiest yes in my entire life.
1: This is a cat cafe in St. Paul on Grand Avenue where cats live in the cat lounge. Some cat cafes, many of them, are places where you can go and you can adopt a cat.
0: Yeah.
1: And there's a rotating cat lounge situation. Well, this one, they just live there.
0: Oh, all the time.
2: All the time.
1: Now, we did preface this, Jason. You have said you are allergic to cats.
0: I am, yeah.
1: And so I was like, okay.
2: That's why we didn't invite you.
0: No, I get it. Oh,
1: and after sitting in the cat lounge yesterday,
0: my eyes. Yeah.
1: I think your face would have been swollen and you would be putting ice on your face even this morning because it is very cat forward.
2: Yes, it is incredibly cat forward.
0: Okay.
1: But Jason, you and I are going to go on a nature walk.
0: We are. We're going to go
1: That is our standing celebration date.
0: That's right.
1: Is a nature walk. We'll schedule that off the air.
0: Tell me more about this kitty cafe. Is it five kitties? We're talking 10. Mm-hmm.
2: Thanks for asking, Jason.
0: You're welcome.
2: I'm going to count because 1, 2, 3, 4, 5, 6, 7, 8, 9, 10. 10 cats.
0: Okay,
2: so first of all, what you need to know is when we got there, it was catnap time. We were able to spot 3 cats that were sleeping right off the bat. So Holly and I went into the cat lounge with our coffee and we sat down. And I made what I believed was a very good choice, which was sit near the food.
0: Yeah. Yeah.
2: Sit near the cat's food.
0: Oh, not the human food. Not the buffet.
2: No,
0: oh, okay.
2: Sitting near the cat's food.
0: Got it.
2: So we sat on a little banquette by the window. It was beautiful. It was a beautiful day. Lovely. There were a few people in there. Somebody was reading. Somebody was sitting and doing some computer work. Another person was writing in their journal. Just sort of waiting for the cats to do cat things. But just even being in the presence of cats, if you are not allergic, I think lowers your blood pressure.
1: I think science actually supports that.
2: Yeah.
1: Because the cats that we were in the room with, we saw, who do we see? Big Cup of Joe.
2: Mm-hmm. Leroy Jenkins.
1: Leroy Jenkins! And Letty.
2: Mm-hmm. Yep. And they just were nice and lazy. And it was just like, so Holly and I were just having a nice, calm conversation. Jason, I'm sitting on this banquette. Suddenly, a cat comes darting from between my legs. I thought I gave birth to a cat. I was like, where did that come from?
1: Boop, here comes a cat.
2: Popped
0: here comes
2: out.
0: A kitty. Yeah.
2: And it just ran out. We all laughed. And the woman who was sitting next to me writing in her journal, she looked at me and she said, I think that there's an exit right underneath you. And so I bent down and I looked and there is a little cat exit. There is a basement underneath the cat lounge where the cats can go if they don't want to be people-y. And it is this awesome, there's pictures of it. We can't go down there. Humans, we're not allowed down there. It's a cat area.
0: Yeah.
2: And then they can climb up and then they come out through this hole and then they're in the lounge area. So we got a couple more cats. I gave birth to a couple more cats that way.
1: Oh, saw one after the other.
2: Just pop. There they were.
1: There they
0: Colleen,
1: go.
0: Colleen, thank you for coming to work today. I mean, you should be resting.
2: I didn't even feel a thing. It was so exciting.
1: Yeah, I did bring an ice pack just in case Jason, she was feeling sore.
2: Got I'm good, it. You guys.
0: Yeah.
2: More elaborate things have come from that exit. So it was a delight.
0: I have. I have more kitty questions.
2: Mm-hmm.
0: I have more kitty questions. Stay right there, everybody. Don't forget, listener rewards are very hot this month. We have, well, you know what? I don't have time to tell you. I'll tell you later. We'll be right back.
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4: Aaron Rodgers' personality doesn't seem like the type that would overshare on Instagram.
5: This is the same man who every girlfriend has ever had has been very famous. And then he openly talks about in his Enigma documentary about how like it's not worked out for him because they've just been fame chasers. Like these women aren't famous without him, which is also nauseating. Then he goes and gets someone who's not famous and he can't stop talking about her like he wants her to be famous or he's projecting or he's high.
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7: And he thinks I'm super cool. Oh,
8: that's wonderful, Jen. 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
7: His name is George.
8: George what?
7: George... Glass! George Glass!
6: There you go. 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

0: 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Please, please sign up on our app or website. Welcome back, everybody. We were talking before the break about Colleen and Holly celebrating Colleen's birthday a few months late at a kitty cafe. What's it called, Holly? What's the cafe called?
1: It's called Cats and Coffee, and it's in St. Paul.
2: Jason, I put up a link if you'd like to see the cats that you can meet at Cats and Coffee. You can meet and greet them all at that link.
0: Look at you, just such a helpful person.
2: Well, the one you really got to get your eyes on is Baby Bell Mozzarella Bartholomew.
0: I'm sorry, what?
2: Baby Bell Mozzarella Bartholomew.
0: That's his full name.
2: Yeah, and his breed is Big Boy.
0: Look at that cat.
2: He is chonky.
1: And if you don't see Baby Bell, there's a 24/7 Baby Bell cam.
2: Mm-hmm. He's not presently in his bed.
1: No.
2: I did watch him on the Twitch stream for a while last night.
0: Did you?
2: Because he's amazing. And I had to show my kids what this big boy looked like.
0: Baby Bell, our large loaf of lemon pound cake, our puff pastry with paws, weighs in at a demure 29.8 pounds. This king could use to lose some of his heft, and we are in the process of helping him with that goal. No Ozempic for our sweet wheel of cheese, just some pain meds to help him get up and around. Baby Bell is the perfectly toasted marshmallow we didn't know we needed. His absolutely sweet demeanor, soft snow-white fur, and pumpkin orange spots are outshone by his eyes, which are the perfect shade of I see you, but I'm not moving sapphire.
2: Mm.
0: Bask in his glory and pet his superb belly for an immediate serotonin hit. That
2: so
0: is
2: cute.
0: Baby Bell Mozzarella Bartholomew. Best name ever for a cat.
2: So cute.
0: I said I had some follow-up questions. Are the cats, do you think the cats are happier there?
2: Okay. Holly, feel free to elaborate and add to this as you see fit. But being a cat owner, cats don't give a bleep.
0: Yeah.
2: Which is why I love cats. Cats, are cats happy? No. Cats are just, you're living in cat's world. They don't experience happiness. They just experience ownership. They experience

0: experience life in a different realm than the rest of us. So are they happy? Not in the same way that we're happy. They're kind of probably, I think, a little bit like, I see that you've decided to sit in my chair.
1: Mm. Oh.
0: I'll make different arrangements for a little while, but I hope you leave soon.
2: You're,
0: that's sort of how they go through life.
2: Yeah, your presence is somewhat inconsequential.
0: Yes.
2: To okay. their experience of life.
0: Yeah.
2: Some of them get excited. It seems like, you know, like everybody, like all humans, every cat has a little bit of a different temperament. Mm-hmm. Cats and Coffee helps you out. They give you little playing cards about each cat,
0: yes.
2: and the way that they like to receive affection. Some of them are very affectionate, and some of them are like, you can touch me on my head, you can touch me on my shoulders, but if you dare touch me on my belly,
0: it's over. Mm-hmm. You will lose
1: it's
0: a digit.
2: Yep.
1: Yeah. And you're leaving.
0: And honestly, like, here's a great example. There was one person who was reading a book in a chair underneath. They have a sort of a window into another part of the cafe where they've hung different beds and places for cats to climb. Cats like to climb. They need vertical climbing structures.
1: Opportunities.
0: And this human was sitting and reading a book. And the cat was like, I need to get up above where that person is. And so that cat used that person as a ladder.
2: Mm-hmm.
0: Your job as a human being is to serve the cats in whatever ways the cats see fit. The cat will not serve you.
1: No.
2: You serve the cat.
0: Yes.
2: And that was Tim. And in Tim's bio, Tim's motto is, your personal space is also my personal space.
0: So true.
2: And that was demonstrated yesterday.
0: It was so great. It's so great. Can I just tell you, I was sending pictures to my family because we're a cat family. Mm-hmm. And they were all jealous. We have cats. Again, like I'm around cats all the time, but they're the same cats. So these are new cats. So I was sending them pictures. Now, Ollie, who's in Iowa now, he saw the pictures of the cats that I was sending and the cats that we also own that my other two were sending. And he got lonesome for cats. And so do you know what he did? Because this was inspiration. He got in his car and he drove 20 minutes to Iowa City, which is a neighboring town to Cedar Rapids. And he went to their cat cafe yesterday.
1: He did not.
0: He absolutely did. So that he could also spend time with cats.
1: Oh, my. I want to know when this started. This trend of cat cafes. Because we did one. I went to one in Uptown, connecting all. I did it for the TV show with executive producer Jeff and our former producer Ted and Eric, the photographer. And it took us about 30 minutes into the shoot. This is when we were a local show, so we did a lot of local stuff. It took us about 35 minutes for the three of us to realize that all three of us were allergic to cats.
0: Oh, gosh. Oh, no.
1: Jeff was. I was. Theodore was. And we laughed so hard. But it was in Uptown. I don't know if that one is still open.
0: It moved.
1: It moved?
0: Yes.
1: Okay.
0: I believe they have a location in Roseville now. I've been to it.
2: Yeah, that's the Cafe Meow.
0: Yeah.
1: Oh, yes. But I just thought to myself, when did this begin? And again, as I say often, I want to be in that meeting.
0: Oh.
1: What was that meeting like? Let's have a coffee cafe with cats.
0: But you know what I love about it is, so if you've never been to a cat cafe, you do need to know it's not, I think people, if you have never been, you might think you walk in the front door and there's just cats all over the place. They contain the cats in a certain way and you can choose whether to be in the cat area or not to be in the cat area. And they have certain rules when you're in the cat area. You're not supposed to pick the cats up. You let that, because that's also just how cats operate. Cats, mm-hmm. cats decide when they'd like to come to you. And so it's very, like, you have to sanitize your hands. There's hand washing stations. There's all kinds of things in place to make it a pleasant experience for human and cat alike.
2: Mm-hmm. And you have to make a reservation if you're a human.
0: Right.
2: To go inside, and you've got about 60 minutes to be in there so that they can cycle humans in and out so it's not too overwhelming for the cats.
0: And they cap it. They cap how many humans can be in there at any given time, which is why you make the reservations.
2: Oh, mm-hmm.
1: The organization. It's like a... It's like a bar at Disney World.
0: It's actually, it's so great. And also, so the one that my son goes to in Iowa City, that one's not even a cafe. It literally is just a cat lounge. It's just you go and you're with cats. And it's great because it's on a college campus. And again, what we were talking about, like scientifically being around cats, if you're not allergic, it has your body has a physiological response to being around animals in general. And so students will go in, they'll buy about an hour in the cat lounge and they'll bring in their computers and they'll sit and write papers while cats just come up and sit next to them or curl up. And I just sent you guys a picture of Ollie with two cats curled up next to him.
1: Oh,
0: yes.
1: Look at that. Look at Ollie.
0: I know. And he was just so happy. And this is I support this. This is good for your mental health. So I want everybody to find, if you like cats and you're not allergic, mm-hmm. find your nearest cat cafe and just, even if you have cats, it's a whole different experience to be around different cats that aren't your cats.
1: Yeah. I wish I wasn't allergic. Mm-hmm. They do crack me up. They make me laugh. I love the kitty videos. Mm-hmm. Oof, girl. That's a swollen face waiting to be had for me.
0: I know. Oh. See, that's just not. That's
1: no. Mm-hmm.
2: I felt your eyes watering for you yesterday.
0: Yeah, we did have a moment where we were like, could we have pumped him full of Zyrtec and just dragged him in? But
1: no. I appreciate it.
0: Yeah,
1: I appreciate the thought. But yeah, I would. It would have been a. I will succeed someplace else.
2: But also at Cats and Coffee, one, the coffee, very good.
0: Legit.
2: You can go in there and you can get coffee and treats if you don't want to go in the cat area.
1: Oh.
2: Two, the patio area in the back is amazing. So if you're not into hanging out with the cats, they got a whole patio in the back.
0: Yeah, we moved out there. We took the party out there for a little while and just sat. We had our Oprah green and blue moments out in the sunshine.
1: Oprah, get me outside.
0: It was beautiful. I don't want to change the subject too abruptly, but I do have one more order of business that we do need to deal with around Jeff.
1: We were landing the plane anyway. Please,
0: and okay, good. I need to clear up this order of business about Jeff and his bread situation.
1: Yeah, executive producer Jeff over here. Yeah.
0: Because I could not stop going back and listening to him say the word pistachio.
1: Okay. Yes.
0: We need to clear this up.
1: Colleen thinks that executive producer Jeff, in a piece that we ran yesterday on the TV show called Car Wash Confessions, instead of saying pistachio, Colleen, you think he said
0: bustachio. And I don't just think it. I listened to it. I can't, probably 8 times.
2: This is your Zapruder film.
0: It is. I was like, rewind back into the left. Pistachio, pistachio. So I need to know if that's how he authentically says the word pistachio.
1: No, I did because I brought this up to him today.
0: Thank you.
1: And he doesn't remember saying pistachio. But he said, you know, when you're we're taping the segment and we're ad-libbing, and he goes, it probably just came out that way. But no, he does not on the normal, on the daily, call it pistachio nut.
0: But that's what I want to call it now.
1: Pistachio.
0: Give me some pistachios.
1: Give me some pistachios. Yeah. No, I heard him say the word pistachio today.
0: Okay, thank you. I was like, please authentically have him say pistachio.
1: Pistachio.
0: So that we know whether it was in. Just, you know, sometimes it's a one-off. When you get passionate about something, something comes out and it's not the same.
1: To put a bow on this, again, not to the level of Roxanne. It will, as long as we ever do these types of jobs, the radio show, the TV, it will never not amaze me what can ruffle someone's feathers. It, in this way, it cracks me up. It, when I get these emails, I don't take it personal. It is just humorous to me. I had a guy in that break over there send me to my, I have two Facebook pages, one like a personal one and then like a fan one. And he sent me a message and he started it with, I like you, but.
0: Now you've erased everything you just said.
2: Everything just gets tight.
0: Yeah.
1: He goes.
0: Yeah. Speaking of but.
1: He's like, pick a sexuality. He's like, I don't want to hear about you having sex. And I go, let's be clear. I didn't give you any details. I just said the funny aspect of having any type of relations on a waterbed. Like, I know better. It's daytime TV. No one wants to know about my sex life. And I'm like, I concentrated on the humorous aspect of trying to have any type of makeout or anything on a waterbed. And then he goes, this is bringing it back to Jeff. He goes, and you and Jeff bickering like two old women. He goes, I'm just done with it. I'm like, okay, thank you for announcing your departure. Like, what do you want me to do? But I laugh because I got to tell you, Jeff and I bickering is one of my favorite things. It's joy for me because we really do. We are like the old men in the balcony of the Muppet Show.
0: That's factual.
2: It's Statler and Waldorf.
1: Yeah. We are. And it is real. And that's what we do. And it is a joy for me. Like, we've known each other since 2000. Like, this is, but oh God, the fact that it will occasionally get that email and it cracks me up. Like, really? Go plant a tree or something. Like, don't worry about that.
0: Oh my gosh.
1: Silly nonsense. We're going to take a break. Why? Colleen, you've had this on the sheet for a couple days. I want to get to it. There's a filmmaker that's a very specific reason for not showing sex. Speaking of sex, oh, that guy's going to have a real
0: Actually,
1: hard time with
0: you
1: this.
0: You teed this up beautifully.
1: Oh, unintentionally. I wish I could take credit for it. Why doesn't he show sex in his movies? We'll be right
3: Brittany
1: back.
3: And Kendall.
4: Would you do OnlyFans for like two days?
5: Wait, I should ask more. What are we showing?
4: Like, you're not getting nude. It's just more like, can you brush your hair, but like make sure your left foot is in the photo and you're wearing hot pink?
5: Honestly, I would take a tasteful nude. I don't think I would simulate sex. I don't really want that out in the world.
4: Yeah.
5: You want to see a picture of my boobs? You're the only one, but I'll sell it to you.
4: Which boob? Okay, one's more expensive than the other one.
5: Yeah, one's solid. One is hanging on for dear life.
4: Let me tell you. Keep grabbed onto that one. That left boob.
5: That is barely attached.
3: Brittany and Kendall with producer Mike. The next generation of talk radio, where talk is fun. My Talk 107.1. Everything entertainment.
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0: Your morning coffee might be cold, but the tea we spilled from 6 to 9 is still pretty hot.
1: It's the Jason Matheson Show replay, where talk is fun. My talk, everything entertaining.

0: Welcome back, everyone. Coming up in our next hour, Am I the Asshat? Colleen has this week's. We have a rip-roaring Screen Queens, and at some point, maybe we'll, probably in the third hour, I told Colleen and Holly, I listened to yet another, she's been on a roll lately, girl. She's been on a roll.
1: Mm.
0: Another Oprah podcast episode, and the one this week, talking about the generational differences. And I was glued because it was fascinating between, because this is the first, I'm just going to tee this up and then we'll do it later.
1: Yeah.
0: She said right off the bat, this is the first time, like in recorded, basically recorded history, that we are living amongst 6 to 7 generations.
1: Oh, fascinating.
0: I didn't even know that.
1: That's so interesting.
0: At the same time.
1: Yeah.
0: And it's causing some problems.
1: Yeah.
0: Causing some problems. So it's coming up a little bit later. But right now, talk to us about this filmmaker, Colleen.
1: Yeah. Well, you teed this story up perfectly, too.
0: Yeah, right.
1: So Will Gluck is the filmmaker who's responsible for One Night Only. This is the movie that's out right now. Full disclosure, I've not seen it, but my understanding about this movie is that it is set in a world where you can only have recreational outside of wedlock relations on one day a year.
0: Oh.
1: And you know, he's been interviewed about this storyline and basically said, yeah, don't think too hard about it. You know, don't think too hard. Just go with the storyline. Because people have asked some deep questions about how they got into this world, et cetera. Why the mandate? Blah, blah, blah. That's not what this is about. Don't think too hard about it. But one of the things that people have been very critical about or have had critical questions about is why there's a lack of sex shown in a movie about sex. So essentially the movie is about having sex, and they don't show a lot of sex on the screen. Curious, right?
0: Very.
1: Well, he said he has tons and tons of empirical data about the fact that Gen Z and Gen Alpha does not want to see sex on the screen. He says, I believe it's a societal shift from taking nudity in adult situations and putting them on your phones at home for everybody. Now it's more of a private, intimate thing that people don't want to see when they're in a shared experience. It actually brings you out of the story when you have somebody in a nude situation or a sexual situation in a big theater. It makes you feel uncomfortable. It takes you out of the moment. Isn't that interesting?
0: The youngins do not like to see the nook.
1: Yeah. Not in, now it's, I don't think it's that they don't like to see
0: it. But on the big screen,
1: but
0: in
1: on the
0: communal
1: big
0: situation.
1: Yes, in social situations, which listen, as a parent, I'm like, thank you for saving me from awkward moments with my kids.
2: They can still happen at home though.
1: Oh, trust.
0: Yeah.
1: A little show called The Chair Company.
2: Oh, no.
1: Gave us a moment.
0: Oh,
1: what?
2: Oh, the Chair Company. Uh-huh. Nate Robinson's show on HBO Tim Robinson,
1: yeah.
2: Excuse me.
1: Yep.
2: Oh, boy.
1: There's a scene with a male part and some simulated pornography that came out of nowhere, no pun intended, at the end of an episode. And we were like, what? And my son was just sitting in, we have a recliner in one of our TV areas, and he just went like this.
0: And turned around.
1: Turned around from the television, because he was like, well, that's not something I want to be looking at with my parents in the room.
0: Nope.
1: Yeah, but this is true of Gen Z and Gen Alpha. They are leading the charge. And this isn't just anecdotal. He has tons of data. Will Gluck, the filmmaker, that says, we don't want to do this. So then he was asked by Variety, how does that change your approach as a filmmaker? And he said, once I learned that, I cut out so much. He said, there was actually a lot of nudity in this movie. that they shot in the streets because, again, because of the nature of this world that they live in, where they can only have relations one day a year, that they just had people in every nook and cranny of the city doing it.
0: Oh my God.
1: And they had to edit around that. He said, you know, we just realized as we were editing it that it does take you out of the movie. You're engaged in the characters and what's going on with the characters. But then when you pan over and there's two randos doing it in the corner, it takes you out of the storyline.
0: He's not wrong.
1: I know.
0: I would immediately stop thinking about character development if two hot people were bumping uglies.
1: Yeah. In, you know, just out of frame. You might be paying attention to that. The other thing that I actually think is really interesting, and again, I do actually kind of want to see this movie in a weird way. I think it's an interesting concept. I'm curious about how they make it into a love story. Here's a fun fact about it, in case you've seen the movie or are going to see the movie. All of the other couples that are shown as extras in the movie are either in relationships or are married or in relationships. Every one of their extras that they have engaged in any kind of physical anything are people who are actually in relationships.
0: Oh.
1: Isn't that neat?
0: Huh.
1: So they didn't like grab extras and go, here's the guy you'll be making out with today.
0: No, they're actual real
1: relationships.
0: Couples.
1: Isn't that interesting?
0: Oh, that's nice.
1: I know. I think that's cool.
0: I kind of do want. My curiosity is piqued. I didn't even really think about this movie until just now.
1: I saw the trailer a couple times before other movies. And again, it piqued my interest. It's not enough to go to the theater to see. This is not a movie I'm going to go to a theater to see.
0: Oh, no.
1: But when it comes out on streaming, that might pass some time. It's an interesting enough concept.
0: Yeah.
1: It's like The Purge, but it's, you know, sex.
0: You can sit on your magic couch and watch it.
1: Yeah, sure.
3: You should call it The Urge.
1: Thank you, Holly.
0: Listen to Holly. She's here all week, folks.
1: Seriously.
0: Blinded by the Item with Bradley and Dawn and Hot to Go with Brittany and Kendall. 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
2: 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It's the Jason Matheson Show.

0: Walking on Sunshine on this Thursday, August 20th, 2026. Hello, everybody. Welcome to the Jason Matheson Show. I'm Jace, and right over there, say hello to America's buddy and ours. It's Colleen Lindstrom.
1: Good morning, buddies.
0: And over there, Miracle-Gro is her favorite grass seed. It's Holly Roberts.
2: Good morning. I hope your lawns are nice and green today.
0: Cheers, everyone.
1: Cheers.
0: Welcome to the broadcast or podcast if you're 30 or under. Cheers.
1: Cheers. We're on the back end of the week, y'all.
2: Mm-hmm.
0: Thank God.
1: One more time with feeling?
0: Thank God.
1: Isn't that like a Zeus. Rough one, Jace?
0: I don't know. It's just been a lot.
1: Yeah.
0: L-O-T.
1: Yeah.
0: L-O-T. Let us begin. This is how dumb I am. I was getting ready to ask myself to put music on. I was getting ready to literally go, may I have some? And it's me, Jason.
1: You're the music maker.
0: Yeah. I'm going to provide some lovely music here for your listening enjoyment. Not for beverages, but to check the B. Arthur spy camera. Now, if you've missed this exciting, thrilling problem, we have these cameras that allow us to see each other from various cities. Colleen and Holly are in Hubbard Media That Connects headquarters on the edge of St. Paul in Minneapolis, and I am in a lovely suburban city called Eden Prairie, and we are connected via a camera that hasn't worked well
1: all week
0: and longer than that. It's been blurry for 7 months.
1: Mm-hmm.
0: For me, my camera has been blurry. So we had a gentleman named Pat. You've heard people reference him. He shoots our video. He's a videographer. He does many other things. But for you guys listening, and you barely care, so I'm not going to add to that by telling you all the things Pat does. But Pat handles all the video crap. So Pat got in his car and drove to Eden Prairie to try to fix my camera. I didn't know this. And then you guys heard I came in and my Google was weird. And then everything was weird. And I emailed Pat and I go, what the hell? Like, were you here? He's like, oh, yeah, I fixed the camera. And I said, oh, contraire, mon frère. I said, no, you didn't. I said, I look like Holly and Colleen. It looks like I'm in a black and white movie with the contrast all the way down. Holly sent me a picture of Joan Crawford from a black and white movie. And Holly wrote, I look forward to seeing you tomorrow.
2: I hope your eyebrows look spectacular.
0: So here's the deal. Pat sent me an email. And I said, hey, dude, this isn't fixed. And then he goes, no. He goes, this is what you need to do. So I'm going to try this live.
1: I'm so excited. Shoot.
0: He goes, I think it's my fault for not changing the exposure settings. Back from my testing with your new light. So he goes, go to the app. Now, I'm going to do this live. Here we go.
1: I did say to him yesterday, I've said very kindly, I said, it is quite important for me to be able to read Jason's expressions while we are on air together doing a show.
2: Before you start this, Jason.
0: Yes, ma'am.
2: I'm going to ask you to log in.
0: I'm doing it right now. That's what I'm doing.
2: Great.
0: Yeah.
2: Great.
0: Here we go, Holly Roberts. I'm logging in. I'm not logging in. And now, Holly.
1: Oh, I see something happening.
0: Nope.
1: Still dark. Hello.
0: Okay.
1: Hi,
0: now I'm going to. Now I'm going to do what Pat told me to do, and I'm going to. He writes on the image tab. Okay, I'm there, Pat. You can adjust the ISO. What the hell is that?
1: Just in case. You, all of you, our lovely listeners, don't have technological problems today and need tech support. We're going to give you that experience live on the air.
0: Here we go. He told me, Holly, Colleen, I've now identified the ISO. What the hell is that? Anyway, let's not figure that out. He goes, you can adjust the ISO and shutter speed to get the exposure to be brighter.
1: Oh, that's a camera thing.
0: Okay. I'm going to now move to a dramatic drum roll to see if this works. Okay.
1: Okay.
0: Let me cut off my own music, Holly. Here's a drum roll. Here we go. I'm not going to touch the ISO until the conclusion

0: It worked!
1: Glorious! It's like you've come out of a cave.
2: It's like baby Jessica coming out of
1: the
2: well.
1: It is.
0: Oh, well. The musical.
1: Oh, well.
0: And I think I'm clear. I don't think I'm blurry
2: anymore. No, you're clear.
0: Can you see my wrinkles?
2: You don't have wrinkles, Jason.
0: Look at my forehead.
2: I see your eyebrows moving, though, and that's exciting.
0: Are they Joan, like Holly's picture? Are they Joan Crawford-esque?
2: Yes.
0: Clean?
2: Yes.
3: They're beautiful, just out of Johnny Guitar.
0: Do I look like I'm getting ready to yell at Christina and chop down an apple tree in my backyard with an axe?
2: Yes.
3: Yep. I see that can of Ajax in your hand right now.
0: Thank you. Mm-hmm. Ajax, the official floor cleaning cleaner for Joan Crawford. Oh, Pat,
2: and I do
0: thank
2: love
0: you, buddy.
2: Ajax. You should have Ajax under your
0: I've never thing. Used Ajax what? In my life.
3: I don't think I have either.
1: What do you use?
0: Why do you
3: anything else?
2: That's what I use to clean the bottom of a basin, like a tub.
0: Did you just say basin?
2: A basin? The basin
0: of
2: a tub.
0: You also use it to clean your icebox?
2: No, you.
0: Yep.
2: No.
0: I'm mocking you. Yes.
2: I know you are.
0: Uh-huh.
2: I would use it to
0: your
2: clean
0: carport.
2: My sink. I love Ajax. I'm into bleach.
3: You clean your washboard for your laundry with Ajax?
2: Sure.
0: Your commode? Yep, Holly, she cleans her commode with the Ajax.
2: All while I'm playing spoons.
3: Her hand crank winger ringer.
0: Anyway. Okay, let's get back to more pleasantries.
1: Oh, Jason, I'm so happy.
0: I'm so
1: I can
0: excited.
1: See you.
0: Can you see me, Colleen?
1: I can see you, and I
0: I'm
1: love it.
0: I'm making a heart formation now. Look at
1: oh,
0: that.
1: Oh, I see
0: Oh, wait,
1: that.
0: No, the
1: Thank
0: kids,
1: you.
0: Wait, hold on a minute. Kids do the heart differently now.
3: With your thumb
0: Holly,
3: and your forefinger.
2: Thumb and your forefinger.
0: Like that?
2: There you go. You're doing it.
0: There we go.
2: Great work.
0: Anyway, let's enjoy some beverages. Cheers, everyone.
2: Cheers. While you were doing that, I was cleaning up the studio because I think Brittany and Kendall are like little mice. They just
0: are they being little piggies?
2: They just munch on things and there's just crumblies.
0: Well, I'll yell at them for that.
3: Do we need to call Plunkett's?
2: No.
0: I think we do.
2: Oh. No,
0: Plunkett's.
2: I would.
0: Plunkett's.net/mytalk. Thank you, Holly, for that. Thank you for that plug, Holly. I appreciate it.
2: I don't want to exterminate them. I just want them to find their mouths.
0: No, we don't want to exterminate Colleen or
2: no.
0: What are their names? Brittany and Kendall.
2: Mm-hmm.
0: No.
2: Mm-mm.
0: I'm still. Again, it's been a week, so there's been three or four things of joy for me. One is hanging out with you two every morning, and the other is I continue to send Kendall pictures of random molting birds
2: because she's shedding.
0: She's shedding. And then she responds with various cuss words. It's been delightful. Mm-hmm. Anyway, cheers. What,
2: cheers.
0: Colleen, what are you drinking this morning, love?
2: I've got the electrolytes. I've got the white peach electrolytes. You know, I've just been thinking, I got to make sure that those travel with me to the fair. Because I can't be without my electrolytes.
0: No, you know what we should do, you three?
2: Have a
0: let me buy
2: bag.
0: Well, yeah, let's get a... I'll go to the Walmart or the Target. We should get an extra box and hide them somewhere in that. We don't want scavengers stealing our electrolytes, mm-hmm. but we should always keep a box of... Yeah, that's a great idea.
2: That, I agree.
0: Girl, it's a week from today.
2: I was not going to say that.
0: I'm sorry.
2: I was going to keep that in my heart space.
0: Nope, I just released it. I apologize, Colleen.
2: It's okay. It's just the truth. We just have to deal with reality.
0: Holly, it's a week from today.
3: It really, really is.
0: Yeah.
2: The thing about the fair, too, is that by the time I'm used to it, it's over.
0: It's over. Yep.
3: We are in the circle of the 10-day forecast, so we can look ahead.
2: Ooh.
3: And check out the weather for the Minnesota State Fair, at least the first half.
2: Okay, you look at the official forecast, and I am going to look at my Kitty Weather app.
0: Oh, God. I'm sorry, I didn't say that out loud. I'm sorry. Okay, Holly, what are we looking at while Colleen gets her pussycat forecast?
3: We're looking at a great forecast. Thursday, first day of the fair.
0: Yeah.
3: 79 and mostly sunny.
0: Like B. Arthur. Mm-hmm. Go ahead.
3: Then 79 and partly cloudy, 79 and partly cloudy, partly cloudy. I am seeing partly cloudy and upper 70s and lower 80s for most of the fair.
0: That is fabulous.
2: The weather kitty agrees.
0: Mm-hmm. What else does your putty tat say?
2: Well, let me tell you.
0: Okay.
2: Let me give you some information about how today's weather looks, according to my
0: putty
2: weather
0: tat.
2: Kitty. Who needs a garden gnome when you have me, says the weather kitty today. What a lovely day to stretch out in the sun. The morning will be clear and pleasant, warming up to a delightful 82 by afternoon. As evening settles, expect a bit of cloud. There's nothing cat-centric about this. I'm sorry. That didn't deliver.
0: Wow. Meow, meow, meow. Oh, look at that cat.
2: I know.
0: The beautiful kitty, Colleen.
2: I know. Okay.
0: You have a beautiful cat there. Yeah.
2: Weather kitty.
0: I have more stories about this later before we take but I'll just tell you this portion because we brought up kitties. I was at an event yesterday that I'll tell you about on the other side of the break. And one of the women came up to me and she goes, please tell Colleen and Holly that I'm mad at them. And I go, oh, why? Why would you be mad at two of my favorite people on the planet? She goes, because I got nothing done yesterday, because she was staring at the live cam for the fat Bartholomew cat.
2: Baby Bell. Mozzarella.
0: Baby Bell, mozzarella, Bartholomew from the cat cafe.
2: Mm-hmm.
0: She said she literally missed getting in the car. She was supposed to be meeting her daughter at a grocery store, and she was late because she was sitting watching that cat.
2: So cute.
0: So she was late getting to the Aldi for her daughter.
2: I listen.
0: Because of the cat.
2: It's very understandable.
0: Mm-hmm.
2: I checked in on him multiple times yesterday.
0: Did you?
2: Oh, yeah. Yeah, he did a lot of good laying around. He logged some great laying around time. We have a different view today. I'm looking at what I believe to be an office. I think they've moved the camera. And I don't see him presently.
4: Mm-mm.
0: Mm. Well, I can't wait to...
2: I'll keep you posted, though.
0: Please do, Colleen.
4: Yeah,
0: please do.
4: Yeah, if you want to watch Baby Bell's Twitch stream, you can go to catzencoffee.com, and then there's a link right there.
0: Yeah. Because
4: that's the name of the cat cafe in St. Paul.
0: We're going to take a break. When we come back, more fun and hilarity will ensue. Stay with us.
5: Morning, sunshine.
0: Bob Iger and another dude decided to go to the bank, go to the teller, wish her a good day, and then ask her to withdraw $1 billion to buy the Lakers. I don't know what your Wednesday was like, but that was how Bob Iger's Wednesday was.
1: Very Holly. Different.
4: I'm going to get my fanny pack out, and I'm going to see what we got in
1: okay,
4: here.
1: Okay, guys, I have a pair of tweezers and some half-used lotion. Holly, what do you have?
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0: okay.
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0: Welcome to the Yellow Horse Lounge. I'm Jace with Colleen and Holly. Thanks for being here, everyone. Colleen has some buffet stress. I can't wait to hear about that. But I'll make this quick because I teased it and I want to deliver. But don't get your expectations up. Anyway, look, I'm just going to speak for Colleen and Holly here because maybe they're like me with this. I'm just a dumb broadcaster. This is my only marketable skill. This is the profession. It's not transferable. So when I'm forced to do things that are normal for a lot of you in corporate America, it sends me into minor hysterics, like making a PowerPoint presentation. I'm 52 years old and I've never made a PowerPoint presentation. I didn't even know where to begin to make a PowerPoint presentation, but I had to make a PowerPoint presentation yesterday and it was hysterical. And I wrestled with it. You would have thought that I was constructing the Declaration of Independence. And I just thought to myself, this is why I do the job that I do. Mm-hmm. And this is why people that make PowerPoints, this is why they do what they do. Yeah. I will never make one again.
1: Yeah. This is a PowerPoint-free profession.
2: Well, and people don't even call it making a PowerPoint presentation. They call it making a deck.
1: A deck. We're going to need a deck for that.
2: Yeah. So whenever somebody asks you, Jason, we're going to need a deck.
0: I can't even make fun of this. I didn't even make fun of it right. Colleen, I didn't even make fun of it right.
1: I mean, that's how much we don't use it.
0: It's not called a PowerPoint.
2: It's called a deck.
0: Oh my God. I didn't even make fun of myself right. I made a deck.
1: Good job.
2: Yes, nailed
0: it. Myself.
1: Yeah, now you're assimilating.
0: Fine. I made a deck. It wasn't a good deck, but I made a deck because I was meeting with people. This event that I teased, it's this woman that watched The Cat and she missed her Aldi trip. I'm taking folks to Disney and I had to do a PowerPoint presentation
1: for
0: that.
1: A deck.
0: I had to do a deck for that.
1: Mm-hmm.
0: Girl, I woke up from my nap and that was the back half of my, it was my late afternoon. I don't ever want all of you that make decks, not the ugly deck kind, but the other deck. God bless you. That's the point of my story. You guys, you have a skill I will never possess. Thank you.
1: I have a question. Am I to believe from what you just said, am I hearing correctly that you left your deck building until the last minute?
0: Yeah. Yes. That's a great question. We weren't sure we were going to use a deck.
1: Got it.
0: We wanted it less formal. And then I got a little anxiety that, ooh, maybe we should have a little
1: something
0: deck.
1: Okay. Because the stress that gave me inside my body.
0: Oh, believe me.
1: Okay.
0: Mm-hmm. I woke up from I curtailed my nap because I was getting stressed going, God, should I do this? I don't know. Do we need it? I don't know. And then I just jumped off the couch like, nope, I'm going to do it. And I thought to myself foolishly, building a deck can't be that hard in 2026. Mm. She hard.
1: Mm-hmm.
0: Anyway, but I did it. I had graphics, which I make. I literally was just saying to Colleen, I love making graphics are one thing. Information with bullet points. Nope, that's not my skill. That's a poor use of me.
2: I was going to say, Jason, you're really good at graphics.
1: Yeah, I feel like you have some skill sets that are transferable to deck making.
2: A great storyteller. So then you're just making graphics sequentially to tell a story.
0: God, thank you, Holly, for making me feel better. My point in all this is I really respect all of you that do this weekly for in high-rise buildings for corporations and cubicles and meetings such as.
1: It is impressive.
0: The three of us literally sit down on our butts. We play music from the 70s underneath us. We drink beverages and we tell you about Harry and Meghan. That's what we do.
1: That's what we do.
0: We don't make decks. Thank you. The end. Why did you have buffet stress?
1: You guys, I would like to propose something to people to caterers. I think we should normalize having a buffet viewing area prior to going through the buffet.
0: Oh!
2: There should be a deck made for the buffet so you can see
1: the
2: story that you're about to encounter, the buffet narrative.
1: Because here's my stress. Holly, we didn't even talk about this yesterday. I got too stressed and I had to vaporize.
2: Oh, you didn't even say goodbye. I just saw you climbing up the stairs of the parking lot.
1: I think I said like a blanket goodbye. I just sort of waved my arm loudly to everybody and said goodbye. And then I left. So yesterday, Jason, was the State Fair kickoff here at the radio station. It's also known as Free is Holly's Favorite Spice. Free Lunch Day.
2: Mm-hmm.
0: Holly.
2: I love it.
1: We get really excited. We go out into the back parking lot and we go through a buffet. And so I realized yesterday why I get stressed at buffets. Not at the kind of buffet, not at a restaurant that is a buffet, right? That you can kind of, when you go to the casino buffet,
0: yeah,
1: you've got placards, you kind of mill around.
0: I like the emphasis you put on the back half of that one.
2: It emphasizes what you know what you're getting.
0: I know, yeah, right.
2: You're getting pizza, you're getting Szechuan chicken, you're getting all of it.
1: You know where to go, you know where the crab legs are, you know what you're doing. You got the map. But when you're at a catered buffet, you start the story and you don't know what's at the end of the story. So it was a great buffet, by the way. Mm-hmm. We had pulled pork, there was fruit, there was coleslaw, there was really good potato salad. I wish I would have grabbed more of that. There's pulled pork sandwiches, there was brisket. And then on the other side of all of that, there was like a fajita bar. But by the time I got to the fajita bar, I was like, well, I already got the brisket and the pulled pork.
2: I felt a little sad about that too, Colleen.
1: Right? So Holly, and I was like, this is why we should have like a buffet viewing area. There should be, I know you want to serve on both sides of the line. I get it. That's efficient. There should be a way that you can get a bird's eye view of what's on the buffet. Without screwing up the line.
2: An aerial shot of the buffet.
1: A drone?
2: Yep. Fly it over.
1: Fly that drone over the buffet. Let me know what's where I can't see, because I can't see beyond. Crisco's real tall. I can't get around him. I couldn't see the fajitas.
0: Damn you, Crisco.
1: Crisco was in my way.
0: I love that we're getting ready to go into a forced break, but you are absolutely right, because you know there's a version of this in real life, not in the Hubbard Media that connects parking lot.
1: Mm-hmm.
0: The stress of a drive-through, and you don't, like, the menu isn't available before you get to the talking box.
1: So stressful.
0: And there are cars behind you waiting, and you're like,
1: and then you panic order.
0: Yes. And you don't want the fajita burrito, but you got it.
1: But it's the first thing you saw.
0: Because the Corolla is behind you giving you a glare.
1: Breathing down your tailpipe.
0: I have a follow-up question to your buffet stress when
1: Noted.
0: We return. Stay right there, friends.
3: Where talk is fun.
4: Oh my, this is truly delightful.
3: My talk, everything entertainment.
0: It's Jason for AAA Movers. I pulled this up. I got an email from Lisa with an E. I like the way you spell your name, Lisa. Anyway, she said I could talk about her today. Lisa did what so many of you have done over the 12 or 13 years I've been talking about AAA. And she goes, Jason, use me as an example. Lisa, like myself, PowerPoint, is a procrastinator, and she was in charge of handling her family's move. And what did Lisa do? 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Don't be like Lisa. 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
2: My Talk traffic is starting on 35W northbound in Bloomington by the Minnesota River. Watch out for some possible stuff on the road. A little debris there. And we also have a possible crash on Highway 5 in both directions. It is slowing you down between Elway Street and Albion Avenue in St. Paul right before 35E. So 35E also looks a little congested this morning already due to some traffic. Boy, oh boy, is it congested. That congestion on 35E north and southbound is going to meet at the Mississippi River. For those going northbound, the congestion starts right before Highway 13. And those heading 35 southbound, well, that congestion is going to start just after Randolph Avenue. That's a combo platter of construction and a crash. That's your My Talk traffic. Time for your 5 Eyewitness News weather forecast. Today, partly cloudy skies this morning, giving way to evening storms with a high of 83. Scattered showers, 63 your low tonight. The sun back for Friday, mostly sunny with a high of 81. Right now at the My Talk studios, we have clear skies and 60 degrees.
3: 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My Talk, everything entertainment.

0: Here's some random celebrity birthdays for you today. Andrew Garfield. Colleen, how old do you think Andrew Garfield, Mr. Spider-Man, is?
1: Andrew Garfield is 34 years old.
0: Nope. Holly?
2: 38.
0: Nope. 43.
1: What?
0: Yep.
1: I didn't know he was over the hill.
0: Yeah.
2: Somebody get him to Spencer's Gifts and get him a cane with a horn on it.
0: Amy Adams, Colleen, take a crack at this. Amy Adams, Amy Adams, her birthday today.
1: She's 47.
0: Holly?
2: I want to say she's 52.
0: Holly, you win both showcases. She's 52 years old.
1: Yeah! Wow, right on the nose. Oh, my gosh.
2: Exciting.
0: Al Roker. Colleen, how old do you think Al Roker is?
1: Al Roker is 71.
0: Holly?
2: Oh, that's what I was going to say, Colleen. So I'm saying 72.
0: Holly's going home with a lot of refrigerators. She wins both showcases once again. He's 72 years old, everyone.
2: Gosh, I'm so excited to get my stain-proof carpet.
1: It's going to look so great.
2: Really.
0: It's been your Entertainment Tonight, Mary Hart Memorial, random celebrity birthdays.
2: Mm. Let's just clarify.
0: Alive, by the way. Yeah. She's not a Mary Hart's still alive.
1: Still
0: I just
1: alive.
0: Put memorial in
1: and
0: everything.
1: Kicking.
2: Yeah, so is John Tesh.
0: So is John
1: sure
0: Tesh.
1: Is.
0: That's
1: still
0: right.
1: Playing that piano.
0: That's right. Don't you two sing, don't you put words to Entertainment Tonight's theme song?
3: Entertainment Tonight, it's a real good show.
0: The only reason I did that is to get that payoff. Let's go back to Buffet Stress. Colleen had Buffet Stress yesterday.

0: in the parking lot of our building, the Hubbard Media that connects headquarter building parking lot. And this was for what? This was for the kickoff of the
1: State Fair kickoff. It's a big deal.
0: Okay. And Colleen, can you recap, reset the dining room table? You had stress. Why?
1: Because when you start the buffet, when you're at a catered buffet, if you haven't seen the buffet, you're starting at the beginning of the line, you don't know what's at the end of the line. So, for example, when I was putting the pulled pork and the brisket on my plate, I did not know there was an entire fajita section on the other side of that. But by then, I was over-meated, so I couldn't meet more.
2: Well, yeah, you couldn't get
0: overserved.
2: Yeah, you couldn't get greedy with the meat. You didn't know you had options. I just thought it was pork and brisket.
1: Yep.
0: So you would like a drone to fly over the whole buffet opportunity and give you a preview.
1: Yes, please.
0: Okay.
1: Some sort of buffet viewing area.
0: Yeah. Because you don't want to be that person and cut and like go to the front of the line because people think you're cutting.
1: No.
0: To get a peek.
1: Also, it's really important, especially at a workplace buffet and especially in radio, because radio people are notorious for the second food shows up. It's like pigeons. Everybody, it's picked over in no time. So you don't want to not be in line. You want to be first in line.
0: Oh.
1: And we had a good line spot. We were probably in the first 10 people who arrived. By the time we were finishing up the buffet, that line was stretched. And I thought, no, we had good timing.
0: Oh, bravo, you two.
1: Thank you.
2: Oh, it turned 10:58. Buffet started at 11.
1: We were on the move.
2: Let's go.
0: It is, and it's not just radio. Let me tell you, this building that I do in the TV show, it's a Channel 9. Oh my God. If you have free food, like if there's a guest on one of the morning shows or even our show, like if there's a cooking segment and they leave food, oh my goodness. People come from every floor of this building. Mm-hmm. Finance, we never see those people. Human resources, never see those people. Mm-hmm. But you see them if they're, I don't care what the food is.
1: Yes.
0: If it's free, people will eat it.
1: If an email goes out that says,
0: oh,
1: free gruel in the radio kitchen.
2: Haka!
1: You see people.
0: Yeah.
1: People are driving from satellite offices.
0: That's right. The satellite sisters come back to eat the food. Marjorie flies in from Pennsylvania.
1: She does. It's unbelievable. It's incredible.
0: Chris Reavers comes back just to eat the food.
1: Yes.
0: He still works here. But
2: coming running down the hall.
0: Yeah. Well, on that note, just to connect all the dots, and I do have a follow-up question, but the people here benefited from my event last night with the PowerPoint because we had it at Smack Shack. So we had so much food left, and I looked at Colin, and I go, girl, you box that food up. So the crew here at the Jason Show has about $200 worth of bacon, mac and cheese, and chicken wangs.
1: Oh.
0: Yeah.
1: Mm-hmm. Okay.
2: Someone's having a good breakfast.
1: Yeah, no kidding.
0: Right. Yeah. So little Beatrice, I told him, get in that air fryer, girl. Make those chicken wangs. Mm. My last question, I said I had a follow-up to your buffet stress.
1: Mm-hmm.
0: What was the meat? You were over-meated. What was the meat that you chose?
1: I did the pulled pork. And I put a little horseradish and barbecue sauce on top of that. And then I had some beef brisket.
0: Okay. Let's go into MCU alternate universe, a multiverse. Let's say, Colleen, you did have all of your meat options laid out for you.
1: Mm-hmm.
0: You knew all the offerings. What would you have done differently?
1: You know what?
0: Your meat plate.
1: I don't think I would have done anything differently. But I just like to know...
0: Yeah,
1: what the options are. Mm. And then there was Jason. Then for dessert, they had a mousse bar.
0: Oh.
1: Yeah, not like a mousse with horns.
0: Got it. Okay.
1: There were two
0: that
1: types
0: took me
1: of
0: way too long to compute.
1: You were buffering like a millennial, like a Gen Zer.
0: Or Colleen when she has her foot touched.
1: Yep.
0: You know, I just completely burned out there for a second.
1: Yep, short it out.
0: Yep, short it out.
1: Short it out. No, they had a mousse bar. So you could get whatever kind of mousse you wanted. And then there were all kinds of toppings. That was popular. The food was incredible. I do have to say, it was so good.
0: Did anyone, don't worry about talking about it. They don't listen. Any of our colleagues have a plate that we judged? Did like Kendall take weird
1: listen,
0: food?
1: I got to be honest. I am eyes on my own plate in a buffet situation.
0: True. Okay.
1: Because I'm just like, I just got to get, but you're I right. will say we did have a good talk about the potato salad. First of all, Dez from KS95 called it potato salad, which made me feel like she was like your great aunt Marge. I'm going to get my hands on that potato salad. And so, and it had, but it had big chunks of potato. The potato was like a full
0: potato,
1: red potato. And it was delicious.
2: And it was cut in half and mixed into the salad.
1: So good.
0: Look at that, Des, getting that full potato.
1: She got that full potato.
0: Look at that.
1: Yeah, that's goodness. A time when we all come together. There's a hallway that goes between the My Talk space and the KS95 space. And when food is being made available to us for free, we merge. It's almost like the confluence of a river. We just sort of like come together, and that's when we congregate.
2: Yep, all the tributaries come together for pulled pork and moose.
1: And we share stories of what we're expected to do at the Minnesota State Fair.
0: This is why I brought up colleagues' plates, because it gave me an opportunity to say, we're listeners, you know this. If this was like a family structure, My Talk is like the cousin that was in jail for a minor infraction mm-hmm. that comes to the family reunion. We're the cousin that our home is a little dirty. We have an apartment in not a great side of town. Mm-hmm. We maybe been in jail, not prison. And we come to the family reunion with our messy life. KS95, they come in their quarter zip.
1: They usually take the limo down there.
0: Yes. They're the relative that arrives at the family gathering with a 3/4 zip.
1: Mm-hmm.
0: They have health insurance. Their kids are coiffed and bathed.
1: Yes.
0: The wife is wearing pastels and new
1: shoes.
0: They
1: check their investments. Often.
0: Yes. And they arrive fresh from a golf club kids party. Yeah. And then they come to and then we're the country. We say potato salad.
1: Potato.
0: This is the only time that KS95 talks to us. Mm-hmm. They barely tolerate us. We're like the nasty relative at a family reunion. Just want to put that into context for everybody.
1: Yeah.
0: Holly Roberts, should we give something away?
2: We absolutely should.
0: What are we giving away?
2: We're giving away Jonas Brothers tickets. A pair of them. Because they're coming to town November 2nd. The Burning Up Tour at Grand Casino Arena. 651-641-1071. Caller 4. Winning a pair of tickets to see Jonas Brothers. The Burning Up Tour. Grand Casino Arena. November 2nd. You'll be there if you're the fourth caller. 651-641-1071. Get those pair of Joe Bro tickets. They're burning up.
0: Operators are standing by. That's Holly, actually. Don't need to pluralize it. Just Holly. 651-641-1071. We're going to take a break. A little pop culture on the other side of this.
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4: Sometimes Mike is like so organized and so put together. Like when I needed a jump in my car, he had one in his bag sitting next to him. He didn't even get out of his chair. I was like, hey, Mike, heads up. My battery's been dying. I have to go get a new battery tomorrow. I might need a jump tonight after work. And he's like, actually, doesn't get out of his chair. Pulls out this, like, I don't even know what you call it. Oh, I have to give it back to you. It's my car.
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0: We interrupt this show to bring you breaking news. Harry and Meghan are leaving the United States of America. I repeat, Harry and Meghan are leaving the United States of America. We now return you to our regularly scheduled morning show. Here we go.
1: Oh, I hadn't heard.
0: There you go. I got to tell you, welcome back to the show, by the way, and perfect timing on that music rejoin, Holly. A little pop of pop culture. I am a subscriber to the New York Times, and I'm only telling you this because you don't care what we subscribe to, but every morning when I crack my little gay eyes open, I look at my email, and I get email alerts from the New York Times. And I always get scared in this era. Mm-hmm. Oh, God, what's it going to be after the colon?
1: Oh, my gosh. 100%.
0: Breaking news, colon. What forest are we going to burn down now or deforest? Or what animal are we taking off the list? And what? Anyway. But they're usually serious because it's the old gray lady. It's the New York Times. Mm-hmm. My breaking news email overnight while we were all sleeping. Harry and Meghan are returning to Britain. And I thought, come on, man. Mm-hmm. Come on. Come on, NYT. Really? I don't have much to say about this.
1: Oh, I do.
0: Good. I'm glad that I was bringing it up. I placed it out here just to mock it. But Colleen, what do you have to say about this?
1: I mean, I guess my first thing, and listen, I gotta check myself because I don't have a truck with Meghan Markle like people do. I don't either. I'm real agnostic about her. You know, people have really, really, people believe they have informed opinions about what kind of a person she is. And I don't think any of us really know. But my first impression is just this. Oh, so things didn't work out exactly like you thought they would.
0: Girl, that's what I thought. I just went a little more granular. I thought, oh, nobody watched your Netflix cooking show.
2: Yeah.
0: That's, yeah.
2: Yeah, and I just thought, welp. Welp.
1: Yeah, I mean, Go where you want to go. Do what you want to do. Sorry, is that Mamas and the Papas?
2: No. Yeah, it sure is.
0: Yeah, no, is it?
1: Oh, yeah. Go where you want to go.
2: Yep. Go do what you want to do.
1: Yep.
2: Whatever you want to do it with.
1: That didn't really rhyme. Do you, boo. I want them to be happy. I think probably my first reaction was not different from a lot of people's, which was, oh, so things just didn't work out the way you wanted them to work out.
0: Yeah.
1: That Netflix deal didn't go where you wanted it to. Okay. Mm-hmm. And good on ya.
0: Yeah. I just thought, oh, you don't feel as welcome as you probably thought you would. And like you, Colleen, and again, we were doing different shows when the Meghan controversy where it was boiling up. I was like you, Colleen, over here. I actually defended her sometimes. I thought there was some racially tinged criticism.
1: Yep.
0: I thought there was even not tinged, blatant. I thought people were unnecessarily mean toward her at times. But I was also calling balls and strikes. Her show, sorry, not sorry. Her show was ridiculous.
1: It wasn't good.
0: It was not good.
2: Slow television.
0: STV.
1: Mm-hmm.
0: Yeah.
1: Yeah, the S could also stand for something else.
0: Something else. Yeah. Holly, how do you feel about Harry and Meghan leaving the United States of America?
2: Welp.
0: We'll be right back, everyone.
1: Easy come, easy go.
0: Easy go, yeah.
2: Like Colleen said, it's... And probably an example, a completely relatable example. Which one of us has not tried something and it didn't work out the way that we thought it would?
0: Yeah.
2: And then you make a pivot. Then you go, well, let's try something else.
1: Mm-hmm.
2: I don't think that Prince Harry and Meghan Markle can say that they've had a successful track record of projects over here in the United States.
0: Yeah.
2: Middling success at best. So let's go and pivot and try something different. Mm-hmm. That's what I kept thinking of, the Friends thing when they're trying to move the couch. Pivot, pivot, pivot, pivot, pivot. And that's what they're doing. They're pivoting. And you could see the seeds of pivoting in the past year or so.
1: Yeah.
2: They've rearranged the financials of their nonprofit. You can tell that they're trying to do different things.
1: Well, and we've also been privy to some attempts at bridge building with with the royal father.
2: Royals. Yeah, some diplomacy with dad.
1: Yeah, and so it's not, is it surprising? Not really. Did it require a press release?
0: Or a New York Times breaking news newsletter email?
1: No.
2: Yeah, usually we can leave that to People Magazine, who publish the exclusive stories on Harry and Meghan, which the Hollywood speak is basically they wrote the whole story, and then people just spell checked it for them.
1: Mm-hmm.
0: Well, we'll have slightly more in our new social media sensation, Hot Take Break, or as we call it, HTB. You can find it on the My Talk socials on Tuesdays and Thursdays, where the three of us, we try to tackle a hot topic in one very short commercial break. Can we do it? Can we mic ourselves up? Can we adjust our cameras and press record all in a commercial break? I don't know.
1: Only time will tell.
0: Hot take break. Find it wherever you find your socials. What's going on with the child actors being replaced by AI?
1: Okay, so this is actually, I saw this article yesterday. It was in one of those, Holly, what are those types of websites called where people write things?
0: Oh, my good, what did you just say?
1: Holly, you used to work for one. You used to write for one.
2: Content mill?
1: There you go. Thanks. This is from polygon.com. What is that? I don't know. A guy by the name of Matt Patches, that doesn't sound like a real name.
0: No.
1: Wrote an article that said ban child actors and replace them with CGI. Okay. I believe the original headline said AI. I'm going to go with this. I didn't read the whole article because I didn't feel like I needed to, because I got enough from the first paragraph, which essentially was, you know what, guys? We've had enough problems with child actors living very difficult, hard lives because we do not treat them well, and they are not, life is not always kind to them. What if we just say, hey, guys, we're not going to use kids. We've got technology now that can approximate children. And let's just let kids be kids and use that technology instead of subjecting young people to Hollywood. And I thought, you know what? I don't know that I'm ready to co-sign on this, but it is a worthy conversation to be having right now.
0: We treat animals better on Hollywood sets than we do children. We don't use animals like we used to. They are replaced now by CG. Look at Superman. There is no real crypto. It's a completely computer-generated dog.
1: Yeah. So if we have the technology now, how do we, could we use it instead to protect human beings and let them be kids and not be subject to, I don't know, their parents stealing money from them? I'm not saying they all do that, but it is more likely that a child actor is going to have a really difficult life than it is that they're going to have a great life.
2: Yeah, it's a tale as old as time.
1: Yeah.
2: Go back to Baby Peggy in the silent movie era. Ripped off by her parents.
0: And then the Little Rascals.
1: Yeah.
2: Oh, boy.
0: Most of the Little Rascals. That's a tragedy.
1: Mm-hmm.
0: Judy Garland.
2: Yeah.
0: Mickey Rooney. I mean, he lived a long life, but still not treated well.
1: Mm-mm. No, and when you look at how many child actors...
0: $400 for the Mickey Rooney reference. Go ahead.
2: Suffer, he's the biggest star.
1: Suffer from drug addiction, suffer from all different types of things. I mean, you look at, I don't know, Nickelodeon and the way Dan Schneider has been under the heat.
0: It's, I got to tell you, I didn't think about it until...
1: It's a compelling argument.
0: I'm just like you in this, didn't think about it, not sure I want to sign the document. Good catalyst, though, for a great conversation. We're going to take a very small break. When we return, fix my life. Someone is troubled. We're going to help them. Plus, Steve Patterson revealed something shocking next.
3: Where talk is fun.
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2: My Talk traffic is less spicy on 35E. It looks like that crash has cleared up near the Mississippi River. Now you just have construction traffic. That's going to start right around Randolph Avenue on 35E southbound and northbound. You're going to meet some construction project due to the Shepherd Road project. Well, you're going to meet that right around the Mississippi River. We also have very slow construction and crash traffic in Apple Valley. That's 77 northbound, that crash right after McAndrews Road, but it's going to slow you down from 150th Street all the way up to 35E. Keeping it south of the river, 35 is slow to do some construction all the way to the Burnsville split. And then let's check out, it looks like Spring Lake Park going to be a little slow around Highway 10 and Highway 65. That's your My Talk traffic. Now it's time for your 5 Eyewitness News weather forecast. Mostly clear to partly cloudy skies today, then evening storms with a high of 83. Scattered showers and thunderstorms tonight with a low of 63. Partly cloudy, sunny, 81 for Friday. Right out the My Talk studios, it's sunny and 59. Beep, beep.
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12: I need to know everything that there is to know.
2: Well, yes, as we previously discussed, Prince Harry and Meghan Markle are moving their family back to the UK. Allegedly, maybe they're going to spend some more time with Harry's dad, King Charles, among other things. Sources say Harry will not resume his royal duties. And there's a documentary coming out next month about how Dane Cook's brother and business manager stole $12 million from him. It's called Funny Money, and the documentary will be coming out, yes, later this year. And finally, an AI-generated Val Kilmer appears in an upcoming movie called As Deep as the Grave. This is coming out soon. We have talked about this previously. No word on a release date yet, but we are getting an extended clip of an AI Val Kilmer, which, yes, the estate signed off on it. That movie is coming out again soon. The extended clip you can go find on YouTube. Well, that's all the dirt this hour. For more, check out mytalk1071.com or download the MyTalk app.
12: Thank you.
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14: 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It's the Jason Matheson Show.

0: We are walking on sunshine on this Thursday, August 20th, 2026. What's up, everybody? Welcome to the Jason Matheson Show. I'm Jason right over there. Say hello to America's buddy, Colleen Lindstrom.
1: Good morning, buddies.
0: She helped Taylor Lyndon Johnson's slacks. It's Holly Roberts.
2: That's right. Making room so you're not sitting on a wire fence.
0: Cheers, everybody. Cheers.
1: Cheers.
2: Cheers.
0: Oh, there we go.
1: Happy Thursday.
0: Happy Thursday, everyone. Welcome to the broadcast. We have Fix Your Life coming up in a little bit. Why are kids saying polyester? I can't wait.
1: I mean, why are kids saying anything?
0: Mm-hmm. But first, Holly, let's talk about Steve Patterson for a moment, shall we?
2: This was so shocking. You may not know that I sit in on the first hour of the Donna and Steve show every day. It's my office hour. I'm manning the board. I'm making sure the show goes off without a hitch, and I'm marking some things. Anyways, it's my business hour. It's like if I was a professor. People can come and see me. It's my office hour.
0: Yeah, yeah.
2: First segment of their show yesterday, Steve Patterson reveals something so shocking I had to jump in and turn on my mic. Oh,
0: which, again, My Talkers does not happen. Holly's basically like a silent partner at a business.
2: Mm-hmm. Yeah, you never really hear from me on that show. I was so shocked, I had to jump in. I learned yesterday, Steve Patterson, who hosts a pop culture radio show, has never watched Raiders of the Lost Ark or any Indiana Jones movie. And he's never watched any Back to the Future movie.
1: Whoa. Okay. I don't know which one shocks me more.
2: Both shocking.
1: I feel like you could accidentally watch Back to the Future. That's my thing.
0: It's
1: on TV at all times.
0: All times.
2: It's a basic cable classic.
1: Yeah.
0: What did Donna say about this?
2: I think she was just as shocked. She was also dragging Casablanca and said it was an underrated movie. And I took beef with that, too. It's like, girl, you got to watch that movie all the way through, and you got to watch it now. Appreciate it for the cinematic classic that it is. So I had beef with both of them.
1: She said it was overrated?
2: Yes.
1: Oh, rude.
0: You said, okay.
1: Yeah, okay, that's rude.
2: She said it was overrated, but at least she had watched the movie at some point in her life.
1: True.
2: But Steve Patterson, no Indiana Jones movies. No Back to the Future movies, which I told him that he would really like Back to the Future. Oh, if I know Steve,
1: he would love Back to the Future.
2: They're such charming, wonderful movies.
1: Yeah. Especially the first one.
0: Yeah. The first one. The second, you could skip the third.
1: Yeah.
2: Yeah, you don't need to go to the Old West. The second one's great because you have hoverboards. And who didn't want a hoverboard growing
0: up?
2: Right.
0: And Jaws 14 in 3D.
2: That's right. Yeah.
0: I just don't know what to say. Those are two. One blind spot is enough. The Indiana Jones. How could you not watch Raiders or Temple of Doom or Sean Connery in Last Crusade?
1: That's shocking to me.
2: It's fine if you haven't watched the modern Indiana Jones movies. Kingdom of the Crystal Skull, Dial of Destiny. No big deal.
1: I haven't seen those ones, but the OGs, yeah.
0: Yeah.
2: And those used to be on all the time.
0: All the time.
2: Basic cable classics. Sci-Fi Network? Sure. Paramount Network when that was a thing? Yeah. TBS? Okay.
0: But, Steve.
1: Well, I feel like specifically Back to the Future is such a good family movie.
0: Yeah.
1: I'm shocked. I'm going to have a conversation with him about this.
0: Mm-hmm.
2: I was so shocked. That's why we're talking about it now.
1: Yeah, I don't want to say I'm disappointed, but I'm disappointed.
2: I need to work out my feelings about this.
0: What was his reaction to your shaming and disbelief?
2: He didn't care.
1: Yeah. Oh, wow, okay.
2: He was owning his space.
0: Yeah. I'm hearing from my talkers, too. Phil said he also hasn't watched. He was assigned, I guess, 5 years ago to watch The Shining, and he still has not watched The Shining.
1: What are we doing, Steven?
0: Steve.
2: I can respect slightly.
0: Slight.
2: Because The Shining is a scary, intense movie, and I don't know if you would necessarily like it, but it is pop culture canon. You at least have to try and sit your butt down and watch that movie. There are so many memes, there's so many conversations that are around the Jack Nicholson Shining. It's just part of pop culture language. It is a language that we speak.
1: Yes.
2: Yeah. And you're missing some words and some sentence structure if you don't watch these movies.
1: Red Rum.
2: That's right.
0: Since you already had chimed in, did you present our invoice for their use of our intellectual property of using some of our drops and sound effects?
2: I was so shocked, Jason, that I completely forgot about it.
0: You know what? I can't blame you, Holly. I you're right. Don
2: another
0: and Steve,
2: time.
0: Another time we'll present that invoice. Colleen, Holly, and I discovered that Donna and Steve, in addition to not watching or besmirching some classic movies, they're also illegally using some morning show intellectual property like this.
3: Come on, Patty!
0: Yeah. So we are going to be charging them for the use of those sound effects.
1: Well, Jason?
0: Yeah?
1: I hope you brought your briefcase and you're ready to do more paperwork because we did just get an email. Did you get this email?
0: I did not. No. What? Oh,
1: from God. Susan.
0: Hi, Susan. Love you.
1: Subject, Howard Dean. My goodness. Bradley and Don are using the Howard Dean sounder.
0: What?
1: Mm-hmm.
0: What?
1: She said, I know y'all get your gratuities. Get it, girl. Keep walking on sunshine. Oh, we will, Susan, when we get paid.
0: What?
2: And when we get paid, and sunshine equals gold.
1: Thank you.
0: Look, y'all. I can tolerate.
1: That they tattle. I love you, listeners.
0: I can tolerate Donna and Skippy using the sweet potato pie patty.
3: Oh, Patty!
0: That's fine. But with my own gay fingers, I put into the computer the Howard Dean yell many, many, many, many years ago.
4: And
0: how dare they? Well, I'm just going to have to get a lot of paperwork. We're going to have to.
2: Oh, yeah. Boy. Look at all this stuff we're going to have to scan.
0: Look at all the paperwork.
1: We've got paperwork to do.
0: We have a lot of invoices.
2: Yeah, luckily we can just scan it and have them DocuSign.
0: That's right.
2: We're in the now, man.
0: Susan, how often, listen to me just getting the viewers. Susan, let us know, how often are they using, are they using it like a punctuation? Are they using it on the daily? Is it occasionally?
2: And do you know when they started using this, Susan?
0: Thank you. Thank you. We need to know this information for the paperwork.
1: Mm-hmm. Yes.
0: They're using Howard Dean is our friend.
1: Since I'm already in the emails, I might as well throw this one in the mix as well.
0: Mm-hmm.
1: In the first hour, we're going to have to reset the table just very slightly.
0: Okay.
1: In the first hour, we talked about Jason. You did a PowerPoint presentation.
0: I sure did.
1: And Holly and I corrected you and said, it's a deck.
0: Mm-hmm.
1: Well, I did get this email from Arlene, cackling. Colleen, baby, nobody's called it a PowerPoint deck since like the 90s. It's a PowerPoint presentation or slides. I wrote back to her. I said, yet more evidence that we are not people who would be making these things.
0: Okay, so I was wrong, and then you two were wrong?
1: I guess. I don't know. I'm going to have to circle back on that.
2: I work with somebody who works in an office setting, and I hear deck. I hear deck.
1: Yeah, I hear people talk about decks all the time.
0: Okay.
1: What do we know? Again, we just open up these microphones.
0: That's all we do.
1: But talk about Harry and Meghan.
2: But at least we've seen the Indiana Jones trilogy and the Back to the Future trilogy. So you know what? We do know something.
0: We do know something. We know that it's unbelievable that the SP has not seen these movies.
1: Mm-hmm.
0: And that Dawn and Bradley, our dear friends, are using our
1: dear
0: sound
1: friends.
0: Effects illegally. Our dear friends. McLean is in my house sometimes. Now I'm going to have to booby trap my house when she... dog sits. I'm gonna
1: Dawn can't come to work today. She's caught in a booby trap.
0: She went to take Milo and Elliot out and she got caught in a net. That's right. She won't be on the show today.
1: She's swinging from the ceiling.
0: I goonied her ass. Yeah. For using Howard Dean.
1: Oh,
0: oh God. We're going to take a break. We'll be right back.
3: Morning, sunshine.
2: We have been sleeping on QVC as a hidden source of comedy and hilarity. The booby tassel woman.
5: I wanted to tell you that I got that peasant blouse with the tassels.
1: Yes.
5: 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Do you know what pasties are?
6: 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Marianne, I just want to say this. You are my emotional support diva. Okay, you have just made my whole entire day. Mary's walked off. She's dead on the couch.
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3: Escape the real world for a while. Enter our pop culture bubble. Just make sure you Velcro that door behind you. You know, it's a bubble. Where talk is fun. My talk. Everything entertainment.

0: Now, another thing, the crotch down where your nuts hang is always a little too tight. So when you make them up, give me an inch that I can let out there, because they cut me. It's just like riding a wire fence. These are almost, these are the best that I've had anywhere in the United States. But when I gain a little weight, they cut me under there. So leave me, you never do have much margin there. Let's see if you can't leave me about an inch from the where the zipper ends, around under my, back to my bunghole.
1: That's our president, Lyndon B. Johnson, ordering custom slacks from the Hager slacks people in the 60s. Welcome back, everybody.
2: Nobody wants to feel like they're riding a wire fence.
3: Nope. No.
2: Ow. No.
1: Nobody does.
2: That'll put you in a bad mood.
1: Okay. Welcome back to the show, everybody. Yeah. Holly, were you going to say something? I'm sorry.
3: No. No, I'm just thinking, ouch. And also, if any other show starts using Lyndon B. Johnson,
2: then we know.
3: Then we know. Then I'm just going to roll up and I'm going to ask for some cash. Just hold out my hand and say, guys, that will be $5.
2: Mm-hmm.
1: And I was going to do something else. I was going to go to Colleen about why kids are saying polyester. But really quick, we talked about them earlier, and I'm just going to mention them again. Maybe KS95 isn't the classy relative that shows up at a family function.
2: Did you see what they recently posted?
1: That's what I'm talking about. I don't know what the hell is happening across the hall right now, but it is, I guess, Thong Thursday over on our sister station.
2: Mm-hmm.
1: And I'm looking at Crisco in a thong shaking his ass.
2: Yes, you are.
1: I don't know what to say.
3: Where do we find this?
1: On the I see it on Dez's Instagram account. It's Thong Thursday over there.
3: Oh my goodness.
2: Yep.
1: Yep.
3: You can retract your statement from earlier in the show, Jason, saying KS95.
1: That's right.
3: Is the classy relative who just came from Country Club Pilates. No, no, no, no, no.
1: No.
3: No, no, no.
1: Because we're talking about further, just to connect all of the dots. Colleen brought up in the beginning of our show that she was having buffet stress because the building had a big event in the parking lot of the Hubbard Media That Connects building for the state fair. And Crisco was in the line and Dez. And then I brought up the fact that, a fun fact, KS95 is the classy cousin at a family reunion and we are the trashy cousin. Well, maybe not. Maybe not. We don't do Thong Thursday over here.
2: I think they're trying to see who can last in a thong the entire show.
3: That's not impressive. I lived through the 2000s.
2: Yeah, I survived. I survived an entire decade.
3: The years 2003 to 2005, I was peer pressured into having a whale tail the entire time.
2: Mm-hmm.
1: Mm-hmm. We're going to do No Underwear Friday. See how you like that, KS95.
2: I did that in the aughts, so we're good.
3: We've been training our whole lives.
1: Right.
2: Mm-hmm.
1: Colleen.
2: Yeah, hi, what?
1: Why are the kids, they're saying fire, they're saying snap.
2: Yeah.
1: Are they saying snap anywhere?
3: I don't think so.
2: No.
1: But they're saying polyester now?
2: Yeah. So part of what I believe is a function, something I can bring to the table, something I can contribute.
1: My love, you bring so many things to the table.
2: Thank you. This is a public service that I can provide, which is helping you define what the heck the kids are saying. Because you might hear them throw words out and you don't want to be the person who says, I'm sorry, can I get the translation on that? Come to your friend Colleen.
1: Because you're raising a couple of these things.
2: I'm raising some of these people.
1: These nothings. Gen Zers.
2: And yeah. I'm not afraid to ask what the heck it means and get the eye rolls, but I'll do it because I care about you
1: public
2: all.
1: Service.
2: And I want you to know.
1: America.
2: So the word polyester is emerging in, it's the latest Gen Z TikTok insult. And if you had to, you know what, let's do it this way. If you had to guess what they're trying to say when they call something polyester, do you want me to use it in a sentence?
1: I think that would help us, right, Holly? I think that would help us.
3: Yeah, very much
1: so. Yeah.
2: That whole apartment with the beige furniture and fake books is so polyester.
1: What does that mean? Holly, let's work together on this.
3: Can you repeat the sentence?
2: That whole apartment with the beige furniture and the fake books, it's so polyester.
1: Holly, I think I'm picking up artificial fake.
3: I'm picking up that too. I don't think they're referencing the 1981 movie starring Divine and Tab Hunter.
2: Holly, nobody is referencing that.
3: It's a John Waters movie. You should.
1: Holly, no one is referencing that movie.
2: Oh. But you are correct. That is actually what Generation Z is saying when they use the term polyester. It is the new way of describing something that is cheap, low quality, generic, fake, or try hard.
1: Holly, we did really well.
3: Congratulations. Yes. Go team.
1: It is speak youngin'.
2: It is a backlash against actual polyester clothing, which they typically would associate with cheap, fast fashion or lower quality. And what they're basically saying is this feels mass produced and it lacks authenticity. They sometimes talk about polyester edits. So when you're on TikTok, if you see, and Jason, you're on TikTok, I'm not on TikTok, but like flashy, frantic edits that they that look low effort, those are polyester edits.
1: Oh, really?
2: Yeah, so it can be used in multiple different ways, but anything that looks cheap or low effort, polyester.
1: Because there is the youngins are there is a backlash against all of that type of stuff.
2: Oh, it is real.
1: The overproduced nonsense.
2: And the kids don't like AI stuff. They will judge anything that appears AI.
1: Yeah.
2: They think it's lazy. They think it's, which is funny because they like to lean into it for homework. Don't get me started on those conversations.
1: Yeah. They started the backlash. Because Colin is in marketing PR, mm-hmm. like your husband. Mm-hmm. I read a lot of marketing, and the boat is turning. Well, it has been turning for a while, and Gen Z led it. There is a backlash to the influencer culture. Mm-hmm. There is that's why you see so many influencers now literally grabbing their camera and just looking into the camera, just right directly at their desk, in their car, and just speaking without flashy edits and pretty video. Mm-hmm. It's just, hey, I use this soap and I don't smell like a garbage can anymore.
2: Yeah.
1: And that is way more effective.
2: Anything that looks like too much or looks mm-hmm. fake or overdone, that's polyester. They're not into it. They can sniff it out and they don't like it.
1: Now, see, can I ask a question, a follow-up here?
2: Please.
1: Would the kids have a problem? Like, but we shouldn't. This is a legit question. We shouldn't be using that term, should we?
2: In general, this is my policy on the things that the kids do. If we want to kill it, we should start using it. So 6-7, when we got tired of hearing 6-7, that's when adults step in and start doing it.
3: Oh, man. Didn't we send that to the graveyard last summer? Good job,
2: we did.
3: Guys.
2: Oh,
3: good
2: we
3: job.
2: Did. That, so yeah. That's how that happens. This is my observation. So I know you're correct, Jason. Let's not use polyester unless and until it gets to be so it's like an invasive species. If it starts to invade daily life and it's frustrating and bothersome, then we can use it and then it'll kill it. That's the life cycle.
1: Like irritating ivy crawling up a wall.
2: Exactly.
1: Okay.
2: Also,
1: like
2: I think creeping Charlie in your front yard.
3: Yeah, there's a difference between typing it and using it online mm-hmm. versus actually speaking it out of your mouth. I think once you start to speak it out of your mouth, then that's the process, the beginning stage of death.
2: Yes. But once the olds catch it, then it's over.
1: Okay. I get it.
2: Trust.
1: Because I would feel ridiculous going, oh my God, Sal. I don't know anyone named Sal. That is so polyester. See, does it, out of my 52-year-old mouth,
2: yeah.
1: That sounds ridiculous.
2: You have to know yourself. You have to know yourself.
3: You could just say it's fake and tacky.
2: Yeah.
3: Same thing.
2: Or, I mean, you could do, I mean, what we say, I think, what I've heard our generation say, and that it makes sense to me, is like that it's like Temu blank, whatever. Yes. That's like a Temu experience.
1: Oh, okay. But thank you. Where's Friday's show? Remind me. Okay, let me clear it out real quick.
2: Oh, good, because I got stuff to put on there, too.
1: Okay, I have...

0: Perfect. Just a week to go until our new moms. Oh, I don't mean to play that. I'm sorry. I meant to play the wrong song. I'm sorry. Oh, that was not the music bed.
1: You want to tell us about the lactation station?
2: Although I will say, when I was nursing, that is what my boobs sounded like.
0: Fine. I'll play it under. It's the first time I have to mention the lactation station, and I played the tuba song. 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
2: well done.
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0: out to everyone who's driving 77 northbound, because you're going to run into a crash and then construction. The crash on 77 northbound, well, that's in Apple Valley, right around McAndrews Road, where traffic is going to slow down. Then you get past that, and then you get construction. And that's happening. Slow conditions from Cliff Road all the way to the Minnesota River Bridge. And very slow conditions on 169 northbound, where it meets Highway 13, all the way up to 494. Very slow this morning. Let's talk about our friends on 35E north and southbound by the Mississippi River. The Shepherd Road Project has traffic slow in both directions. And 52 northbound going into downtown St. Paul. It's very spicy this morning. It's going to be the usual slow and go conditions. We also have slow construction on Highway 36. Highway 36 westbound, that's slow from all the way around Dale, past 35W. That's your MyTalk traffic. It's time for your 5 Eyewitness News weather forecast. Today, partly cloudy skies and evening storms with a high of 83. Tonight, scattered showers and thunderstorms with a low of 63. And tomorrow, partly cloudy and 81. Right now, the MyTalk studios, we have clear skies and it's 59. Beep, beep.
1: 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Everything.

0: We're certainly going to try. Welcome back to the show, everyone. It's time for Fix My Life. Every Thursday, we help one of you, our fellow human beings, deal with and navigate the difficulties of our human experience. Small problems, medium problems, extra large puffy problems. We handle it all. Holly, who do we have today?
1: We're joined by Jen this morning.
0: Hi, Jen. Welcome to the show.
2: Hi.
0: How are you doing?
2: Oof, I'm okay. I'm in the middle of a bit of a conundrum.
3: Oh, girl, we're here for you.
0: Yeah, we are. We are your radio therapist. We're completely unqualified,
3: yeah.
0: But that has never stopped
3: Won't
0: us.
3: Won't stop us. We'll still try to fix your life, girl.
0: Well, tell us your problem, my friend.
2: So 6 months ago-ish, I asked my husband to turn down his dream job so that we didn't have to move. And he did, which was so great for him, like of him for me, you know, as you can imagine, it was very hard for him and very generous of him to do that for me.
0: Mm-hmm.
2: Yeah. I really appreciate it. But last week I got offered my own dream job and it's in the same city. It's the same place as his, you know, that he turned down.
3: Oh.
2: And I have not told him. And then the offer is expiring Friday. And
0: what's that?
3: Okay, that's tomorrow.
1: Yeah. Okay. Oh, it is. Okay.
2: Yeah.
3: All right.
2: Oh.
3: All right.
0: Okay. That's tomorrow. I'm just looking at the we all looked at the calendar.
3: Yes, we did.
2: It's tomorrow. I'm saying Friday because it makes me feel better.
3: Yes. I feel that.
0: Oh, no, we were.
1: Respect
0: oh, no, Jen,
1: that.
0: We weren't correcting you. We were making a joke of like, oh, tickety tockety.
1: We need to fix your life.
3: Yes.
0: We need to fix your life quickly. Okay.
2: It's just like when his offer came in, though, I just like was not ready.
3: Mm-hmm.
2: To uproot everything. And
0: yeah,
2: I asked him if we could stay and he said, okay. He didn't fight me on it. He didn't guilt me. He was so kind. He just said, okay. And he turned it down. That was that. He was great about it. I mean, I should have known. What is it? Like not karma, but like Murphy's law or whatever. Like,
0: yeah. What comes around goes around. Yeah.
2: Yes. I don't know. I just like,
0: I'm sorry. I didn't mean to interrupt you, Jen. You said dream job. So this is like, this is the job. Like, this is something you really want to do, right?
2: Yeah. Like, I have been working toward this kind of position for basically my whole career. And when I got the call, I mean, I was so excited. But then I looked at the location. And I was like, oh, no. Oh, no, no, no, no. Like, I sat in my car for 20 minutes just thinking, oh, it's the same city, like the exact city that he would have moved us to. And it's only been 6 months.
3: Mm-hmm.
0: Yeah.
2: I mean, basically, if I take it, we're moving somewhere so that I get to have the thing that he gave up for me.
0: Mm. Oh.
2: And it's because I asked him to.
0: And how do you even say that? You know what I mean? I know that's the question you're asking us, but how do those words come out of your mouth hole?
2: Yeah. Like, how do I look him in the face and say this? Yeah. I don't know. That's why I haven't done it.
3: Yeah.
0: And you want this, like you really want this.
2: Yes. I mean, I know that sounds terrible, but like, I have to be honest. Yes, I have wanted this for such a long time.
1: That doesn't sound terrible.
3: No,
1: no.
2: I don't know. I just keep thinking about how he said, like, okay, when I asked him to stay, like, he didn't yell. He didn't sulk. He loves me. He said, okay.
1: Do you think that okay was suppressing something that he actually really wanted to express? And he just felt like, I'm just not going to do that. Or was it just a genuine, okay, I understand that. I respect that in our relationship.
2: I genuinely don't know. Like, I have no idea. If I tell him and ask him, like, am I going to have a conversation? Or
0: is this
2: are we about to have a fight?
0: Is that why you probably, is that one of the reasons why you haven't told him yet?
2: Oh, yeah, because I don't know, like, which way it's going to go.
3: Right.
2: You know, like, it could just be a negotiation, or it could be, like, he is pissed.
3: Mm-hmm.
2: I mean, I talked to my best friend, and she said, take the job. He'll understand. And I talked to my mom, and, she was like, marriage is about compromise, which, you know, can mean literally anything. Like, typical, neutral mom advice.
3: Mm-hmm.
2: So neither of those, like, really helped me figure out what to say. But, I mean, I have to talk to him tonight.
3: Yeah, you do, because tomorrow is Friday.
2: Yeah.
0: Because what are you most afraid of? That he's, that it's going to go, obviously, other, I mean, the most, the worst case scenario is you guys are in a huge fight, but what are you most afraid of?
2: I think that he says yes again, because I'll never know, like, does he actually want to, or if he's always just going to be the sweet guy who lets me win and never, like, tells me how it makes him feel, I guess? I don't
3: sure.
2: know.
0: And then resentment.
3: And then he harbors, yeah.
0: Okay, Jen, we've heard it. Colleen, what do you think, dear friend of mine?
3: Okay, so here's, this is just, I'm just going with my gut. And I'm not saying I know more than anybody else in the world, but I have almost 25 years of a successful marriage. And so do with that what you will. I would say it is very evident to me that your husband loves you. And I think that you can trust that. And that if you start the conversation from a place of not knowing what the outcome will be and working through it together, I think that is the best strategy. So going in without the outcome in mind, but acknowledging that you understand what he had to give up in order for this to be where you are in this moment, and acknowledging that you have needs and wants also, and giving him the awareness that you're thinking about it from his angle as well. I just think you have to be honest about it, and you have to navigate it, and you have to, and I just know that he loves you already because he's shown that. So it's a safe conversation to have.
0: And I would, to add to that, because I agree with what Colleen said, I would bring out the fear that you have again of the possible resentment. Just sweet, come from a place of emotion and not defensiveness and say, I also, please know that you're such a sweet guy and you've done so much for me. I want you to tell me the honest truth and don't just say yes for the sake of saying yes and for peace. Because I don't want resentment to creep in later on.
3: Mm-hmm.
0: Tell me how you truly feel about this. Holly, anything to add before we break?
1: My way to fix your life, you don't have access to it probably within 36 hours.
3: Mm-hmm.
1: I was going to say, have this conversation mediated by a therapist.
3: Ooh. Oh, that's a great idea.
1: Because it will create a safe space. And also that therapist might be able to draw out some things from your husband that you might not be able to get. His positions, some information, and it would be safe. But we don't have time because tomorrow is Friday when we look on the calendar. But I co-sign everything that Colleen and Jason said about this.
0: Okay. Listeners, you've heard our advice. You've heard the problem. Now it's your turn. 651-641-1071. 651-641-1071. Jen needs your help, girl. Maybe you're a therapist listening. What should she do? 651-641-1071. We'll take your calls to help Jen fix her life on the other side of this.
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4: Hot gossip talk from some cold climate talkers. Where talk is fun. My Talk. Everything entertainment.
19: Take it.

0: Welcome back, everyone. It's time to fix someone's life, and that someone today is Jen. Her husband turned down an offer for a great job in another city because of her. I mean, because, you know, she didn't really want to at that time, but oops, a short amount of time later, she just got an offer for her dream job. And guess what? In the same city that her husband just turned down his dream job. And she needs to tell him quickly because the offer expires tomorrow.
1: Yikes.
0: What should she do? You heard from us. Let's go to the phone lines. Who do we have, Holly?
1: We have Allie.
0: Hi, Allie.
2: Hi, good morning.
0: What should she do?
2: So, okay, I have a unique perspective because I work in human resources and recruiting. So I have two things for Jen. Number one, because it's a move, you can always, I would say, reach out, ask them if you can have an extension until Monday to accept the offer.
1: Oh, okay. Good idea.
2: Most reasonable places will allow it. Number two, the other perspective, flip it. Don't catastrophize the situation. I agree with what everyone else said, but when talking to your husband about it, you could also suggest to him that he could reach out to the company that he had the offer from. And they might not have something for him right now, but in another 6 months, he could be back and you guys could be in a situation where you're both in your dream jobs.
0: Oh,
1: okay.
0: Allie, do us a favor. We can't really pay you, but could you call in every week? Thank you.
1: Yeah, and buy yourself a coffee.
0: That's right.
1: And just pretend it was from us.
0: Thank you, Allie.
1: Thanks, Allie. Ooh, that was good.
3: You really got good mail.
0: We're getting some mail, too, Colleen and Holly. Colin with two L's has entered the chat. For Fix My Life, these conversations need to happen before you apply. Why is either of you applying for a job in another city before you've even talked to your partner if they're willing to locate? You could ask him, start off being so apologetic and understanding, saying, I know you turned this down for me, and now here I am asking the same thing, but you need to be prepared for a no and some resentment. Colin continues. If we were in this type of situation, just being frank, I would, of course, say yes, but girl, just being honest, I would resent you for a while because I feel like your life and wants are more important than mine. He's not wrong.
1: That's realistic, and that's the truth, and that's why I think Holly's right. Like, having this conversation with somebody who can mediate it and pull out some of that stuff so that it doesn't become something that festers and grows.
0: Yes. Yeah. So there we go. Let's put Jen back on. Hi, Jen. Welcome back. You heard from us. You heard from Colin with two L's, with the good hair. What do you think?
4: Okay. So I really liked Allie, her advice about, you know, my husband could reach back out. Like, that wasn't even something I thought of. And I also really liked the idea of having till Monday, because it can give me a personal deadline of Friday, meaning by Friday I need to have the chat with him.
1: Yeah.
4: But then it gives us the weekend to be together and discuss, not like I'm dropping a bomb, we're making a decision, I'm getting back to them. I think her advice was great.
0: Okay.
1: Yeah, I mean, let's be real. Allie was the MVP of that conversation.
0: Right, seriously. Let's just be honest.
5: Yeah, and also I'm going to take the optimistic point of view, Jen, on this, is that, hey, you know what? He says yes to your job, but then just by being in both of your dream cities, that will start a chain of events of optimism, and then he's going to find something too. Even if it's not the same job that he had got 6 months ago, maybe there's something else. And
4: yeah,
5: it will open new doors.
1: Mm-hmm.
0: I think it will. Jen, thank you. We always are very grateful to everyone to kind of tell their problems and lay all their stuff out on a radio show. So thank you so much, and we hope everything goes well for you guys.
1: Oh, best of luck.
4: Thank you.
0: Thank you. There's Jen. Do you have a problem? Small, medium, extra large, Bel Grande? Email us at our show page at mytalk1071.com. And who knows, your problem could be right here. Put Fix My Life in the subject line. Every Thursday, right here on the show. Colin is right, though. I mean, for us, this isn't for anyone else. He's absolutely right. I know us, and he would be the person that would say yes, and vice versa. But I could see resentment, old man resentment, creeping in.
1: Well, and, you know, listen, there's so many opportunities in a marriage for resentment to enter the chat. And I would just say, in an ideal world, everybody's dreams would come true at the same time. And that's just also not reality. And that's part of what navigating a relationship looks like, is figuring out when you can pull the trigger on somebody's dreams.
0: Yeah.
1: Because it doesn't happen. It doesn't happen all at the same time. And there's a lot of other factors that go into supporting somebody's dreams coming true, whether it's in a job or any other way. So I don't know. I don't know that there's one right answer.
0: There's probably not.
5: No. And there might be, and there's going to be some discomfort in this. But, you know, again, like you said, Colleen, marriage provides many opportunities for discomfort as well.
1: So many.
0: Not my marriage.
1: Yeah, right. Mm-hmm. No, mine either. No. Mine either.
5: Yeah, we're just speaking in hypotheticals
1: yes.
5: here.
1: Yes.
5: Not our relationship.
1: Yeah, clearly.
0: Yeah, poor Colin yesterday. He goes, you've made a couple comments. I'm just hoping you're joking. I go, yes, my love. Yes,
1: yes,
0: I
1: my
0: am
1: love.
0: Joking. My love, mm-hmm. my little cherub.
1: My sweet little muffin.
0: My little pork rind. Yes, that's probably pork rind. Let me use a different snack.
1: That's actually a great snack.
0: That's right.
1: I'm into it.
0: What to watch, what to avoid, and a conversation part two that we started yesterday at Screen Queens next.
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18: 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Yeah, down in Bloomington, both directions of 494 will be shut down tonight between 35W and 77. That runs 10 p.m. until 5 a.m. tomorrow. And right now, westbound 494 is seeing a bit of a painful flow from 34th over to around Bloomington Avenue, or maybe even as far as Portland. Construction on the Minnesota River Bridge means northbound 77 played out again this morning between Diffley and OSR in Bloomington. And northbound I-35, the hand-chewing starts right around County 50. It'll take you up to the Burnsville split. Our 5 Eyewitness News forecast, increasing clouds, 83 degrees the high today. There is a chance of a late-day shower. Clearing skies overnight, dropping down to 63, and then it's partly sunny, breezy, and 81 tomorrow. We're at 65 degrees at my talk.
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0: Now we're all crawling into a basement to a secret room to record sexy content. Am I ride or die? And Colleen knows something from somebody. 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Hello, Queens.
1: Hello, Queens.
5: Hello.
0: Hello, Kingdom.
1: And hello to the Kingdom.
0: That's right. Today is free recyclable tote bag.
1: Ooh, exciting.
0: In the Kingdom. That's right. Holly's giving out free tote bags. Mm-hmm. With our
1: saving
0: bases on it.
1: The planet. One bag at a time.
0: That's right. Cheers, everyone.
1: Cheers.
0: Okay. Let's continue. I have been looking forward to this. I don't know why, but I've been looking forward to part two of this conversation. Because when we last left you, Queens, we were talking about the latest piece of TLC trash. And that is the biggest trash of all. Double lives of suburban wives. Colleen and I began to discuss this yesterday and we ran out of time. And now I want to read to the Queens, to the Kingdom, what Holly Roberts has written on the document for today's show. She has written in all caps. Fine. Episode 2 of Double Lives of Suburban Wives.
5: Fine. I'll watch it.
1: Yes.
0: We got her, Colleen. We got her.
1: She's in.
5: Well, Jason and Colleen, yesterday at the end of Screen Queens, you were having an interesting conversation about this show. And I wanted to join in too, so fine. Gonna watch the episode 2. This trash heap.
0: If you do not know, a quick recap. Double Lives of Suburban Wives is on TLC, and it's about a group of friends who somehow, some way, are all basically living double lives. They either have a main job or they do not. And then when their kids go to bed, they go into a secret room in their house and they record sexy content, some with their spouse, some independently. And various people in their lives do not know. Their mothers and fathers don't know. Well, one mother knows. The town doesn't know.
1: Allegedly.
5: Supposedly.
1: Yeah.
0: Yes. And then there's also inter-friendship circle drama. And then there's also, again, as we said at the beginning of all this, when we started watching, there's a socioeconomic conversation that isn't even happening.
1: Mm-mm.
0: That needs to happen, but TLC isn't equipped to have this happen. And that's not why people are watching this. But that is an aspect that is very fascinating to the three of us and continues to be in episode 2. I will begin only because I want to close the loop on our conversation yesterday, and then I cannot wait to hear what Holly has to say. The thing that in episode 2 that made me, I don't know if sad is the right word, because I don't want to come from a place of judgment with these women. I really do not. What made me sad is more than a few of them. And when we said this, when we ended Screen Queens yesterday and I said this phrase, I thought Holly was going to flip over into her chair. A few of these women were in the education system.
1: Mm-hmm.
0: And they got busted. One got busted and then the other one thought, oh, I think I'm safe because I don't show my face. And then she got an email. Here is that one talking. I can't remember her name. That's
1: Megan.
0: Megan. That's why I just referred to her as that one.
1: Yep.
0: But here is Megan talking about that. And I'll tell you why I feel bad.
2: Who I was. So I never showed my face in my content. But then about a month after Bree was caught, I got outed.
4: Scandal hits Franklin, Missouri once again tonight.
21: A second teacher is pulled from the classroom when her adult content site was found.
2: I loved teaching. I miss it every single day. If I could go back in time, I wouldn't do it. I wouldn't make content. I'm such an ugly crier, I'm sorry. But I do feel that hole in what's missing.
0: I had a really difficult time with that sequence. And I had a lot of feelings. It was like a bingo ball machine.
1: Mm-hmm.
0: I can't help but feel bad. I know that she made a choice, but this is where the socioeconomic aspect comes in. I'm like, she had to make a choice. And if I have a family and I can barely pay the bills because I'm making $30,000 with two master's degrees in education, and I have to do what I have to do, and this is a way, this is a means to an end. I show my butt, and I'm pulling in instantly a couple $100s, and that seems enticing, and I do it more, and now I'm paying bills, and I can feed my family. But yet and I'm still a great teacher, but I lose my job because of it. I don't know. I just had so many emotions around this. I felt awful for her. Is it, you know, I mean, is there an aspect of personal responsibility? Yeah, she did this. Yeah, she likely violated her contract. Yeah, if I'm a parent, would I love? But then I also, I don't know. I'm a little humbled and jumbled with this because I had so many conflicting emotions with just her story. Because I thought to myself, also, these kids, she's probably a really great educator.
1: Mm-hmm.
0: And we need good educators. I had this deep thought. Oh my God, we're getting, and look, I know not everyone's going to agree with me with this conversation, with this thought, but I'm like, she was probably a really good teacher and we're getting rid of her because she does this. I don't know if Colin and I had kids in her, would I care? I don't know. I know as I sit here saying these words out of my mouth hole, I don't know how I would feel. I don't want to be a hypocrite, but I had all of these emotions rushed into my brain while watching this trashy show. And well, I'm exhausted.
1: And what's frustrating is that this is not the conversation that the show is having.
0: No.
1: And that's what's frustrating about it, is that they think we're too dumb to have the conversation. And yet that's the more interesting conversation.
0: Preach.
1: Mm-hmm.
0: Holly? Mm-hmm.
5: Yeah, there are lots of emotions that are happening when you're watching this Megan story. For me, it fundamentally comes down to, yes, Megan made some choices. She made this choice because she couldn't provide for her family on the salary that was being provided for her as an educator. As an educator who has advanced degrees, as a person who has wholeheartedly dedicated her life to education and said, this is what I want to do. This is how I want to contribute to society. And she was left footing a six-figure student loan bill, and she was making not enough money to meet her family's basic needs. So she decided to make a pivot into sex work. And she wouldn't have made that pivot into this work if not for looking at her ledger and being like, boy, how am I going to make it? How am I going to feed my kids? How am I going to pay my bills? The pressure kept going so much that she made this choice, and she wouldn't have if she was supported, if the work, the meaningful work that she was doing was actually being compensated in a way that it should be.
0: Mm-hmm. Thank you. We will be right back. Yeah.
5: No, wait.
1: No, we got more to do.
5: No. We got, well, and then there was another conversation that Megan was having with another content creator, Heather, because this show, Double Lives of Suburban Wives, tries to mush these people together and make fetch happen. And that's a whole other aspect mm-hmm. of the show. Well, then she was talking with content creator Heather, who was coming at this from a different position. She came at it that she liked making this spicy content. it boosted her self-esteem. Then somebody said, hey, you can make money doing this. And she was like, oh, okay, this is great. Heather's coming at this from a different position where she doesn't have advanced degrees or a college education, and she started her family straight out the gate. But in that conversation, and I don't know if this was lost on anyone, but Heather was really stressed that this kind of work doesn't provide benefits for her family. She doesn't have access to good health insurance. How is she going to afford that? And I feel like that was kind of a throwaway line. And it was like, whoa, whoa, whoa, hold the phone. Even if you are making this kind of money, how are you getting those kinds of things? If you are going into spicy content, you are going into sex work, how are you going to get those fundamentals that you need in order to be healthy in this culture?
6: Right. Right. I mean, Holly, I mean, the things that you're touching on, no pun intended, are exactly the things that make this show frustrating. Because it's that, it's like what I said, it's the conversations that, are being had on the show aren't the conversations that we should be having. And because it's predicated on the viewer is too dumb to handle this.
5: Right. So then the show throws us this interpersonal drama that's happening between all of the ladies where it's like, ooh, I'm mad at her. Why are you mad at her? Well, I can't talk about that, but I'm just mad at her.
6: Right.
5: And I don't know, Colleen, if they're trying to plant the seeds that we're going to have the reveal about this beef later in the season.
6: Yes.
5: But it's not particularly enticing. We want to know the beef.
6: Okay. So here's the last thing I want to say about this before we move on to other pastures. The thing that they're trying to do inartfully, because you'll hear them drop it in throughout the two episodes that we have of Double Lives of Suburban Wives, this notion that everybody has secrets and the secrets could ruin them beyond the secret that we now know. I think that that's the thing that they're, that's like the meat that they're, or the carrot that they're trying to dangle to us to keep us through. But it's being done so inartfully, and they're not giving us enough to care about. That being said, again, and this is the part that I don't like about myself, I am going to watch the hell out of this series. But not because I care enough about it, because I'm so stunned at how terrible it is. So I'm hate watching.
5: Colleen, I think I'm hate watching this show too.
6: Yes.
5: I want to see what they're doing. The fundamental argument of the show, like you said, that these people are leading secret lives and it's salacious. Well, that's not the dramatic or salacious part. Okay, so you're making spicy content and you're getting money for it. News at 11 in 2026.
6: Right.
5: The real salacious part is that these people live in a culture where they want to do the work that they want to do, it's not supported. And so the economics of all of this, TLC, honey.
6: You can do better.
5: You can do better.
6: You can do better.
5: And you can't really support this in the way that it needs to be. Okay, you're making spicy content. It, to me, that's not particularly salacious or shocking.
6: Right. But they're trying to make it salacious and shocking. Anyway,
5: no.
6: Again, I will continue to hate watch the hell out of this show. I will, Holly, you're still going to hate watch it now. I mean,
5: yeah,
6: now you're
5: sure.
6: In.
5: Why not? Why not? What else
8: I'm
5: am
8: going
5: I gonna
8: to
5: do?
6: And
5: Jason, what else are we doing?
6: We already knew you were going to hate watch the hell out of it.
8: I don't know if Colin is going to ride or die with me on this one because it irritated him so much, but. He also has the which I do too, we'll talk about it in a later episode, but the our views of sex, like in this culture of like, yeah, anyway. Let's switch channels. Colleen, what are you watching on Hulu?
6: Okay, you guys, I just stumbled upon this show. It's called Somebody Knows Something. It will be an 8-part docuseries. It is presently 3 parts are available to you. It is hosted by, and this is why I believe this is interesting, it is a true crime docuseries hosted by Kara Robertson
1: sorry, Kara Robinson Chamberlain, who is herself a kidnapping survivor. She was kidnapped and tortured by a serial killer and was able to get away. She then found herself in law enforcement, didn't find herself. She moved toward a career in law enforcement. So she's coming to these true crime stories about missing people with two different lenses, one being the law enforcement lens and the other being the personal experience lens. So she is the leader of learning about a missing person, the circumstances around the person going missing, and the available information about those cases, which are not cold. They're still active cases. And she profiles them. She finds them by watching Reddit threads and seeing what true crime people are still talking about. And then she takes a deep dive into it. That is what's good about it. It is a unique and interesting perspective. She has good ideas about what she might do differently in different investigations. What's not great about it, and this is the part that I don't love about some true crime, is I, as a person who is exposing myself to this, I would like a resolution. These do not move toward a resolution. They end still being unsolved. So
8: I don't like that.
1: I know, it's just hard, and I get it. There's a time and a place for it, and she does bring a unique perspective to it, but you are not going to leave this show with a resolution. You are going to leave this show with an awareness of a case that you may or may not know a lot about, and you will still have the conflicted, unresolved feelings about it. Ugh.
8: I don't like that.
5: Ew.
1: Oh, no, ew,
8: this isn't a apples to apples, a little apples to pineapple, but I have a conflicted relationship with the show Unsolved Mysteries, even the original and the new one on mm-hmm. Netflix. I get it's in the title. I know what I'm getting when I go in there. It still does irritate me.
1: Right.
8: At the end, it's so unsolved.
1: Right.
8: We want it bowed up.
1: We do. And what I will say is what I hope is that enough attention goes toward, because at the end of the day, the show is called Somebody Knows Something. And so it's predicated on the notion that there's somebody that has information about what actually happened that just maybe hasn't come forward yet for a number of reasons, or maybe the case hasn't gotten the attention that it needs, wants, or deserves in order for a person to say, hey, oh yeah, I did see that thing. Right. So my hope is that this show, which is one of those freeform Hulu situations, bubbles some of these cases up to the top enough that somebody who did see something or knows something says enough to crack the case in a way that it does get resolved. And then we get the part two of it. But that's going to take the patience. You know, that's going to take.
8: That we do not have.
1: That we do not have as a society.
8: Is it well done? Because you know, yeah. You know how I feel. I don't like a poorly produced documentary.
1: Here's why I love it.
8: Or docuseries.
1: You hear from the people, the loved ones of the person who went missing. You hear from them in a really intimate way. You hear in the first one that they profile, the parents of a missing baby became suspects, and they are able to talk about what law enforcement did so wrong in order to turn. And actually, it messed up the case because everybody was so focused on the parents that they weren't focusing on what probably also really happened. The public became preoccupied with the parents. And that was the fault in many ways of law enforcement and the way that they investigated this and shared information. So it gives you a unique perspective on it. And Kara Robinson Chamberlain, because of her own law enforcement training, is able to provide a different lens.
8: Got it.
1: So yes, it is well done in that way.
8: Okay.
1: You get the facts of the case. You get what happened in the early investigation. You get new eyes on the case because she comes in and looks at it differently. Yes, it is well done.
8: I might check this out.
1: It's worth a watch. But again, you need to know yourself before you dip in. You're not coming out with a resolution. You're coming out instead with an awareness of a case that you may or may not have been aware of, but no resolution for it.
5: Sure. So somebody knows something, and that somebody is not you.
1: It's not going to be you.
8: It's not going to be you. Wednesdays.
5: Just FYI, yeah. Tuesdays.
8: Tuesday, yeah. That's right.
1: Mm-hmm. She knows something every day, but we do.
8: I mean, she
1: Tuesdays.
8: Really does, yeah. Mm-hmm. Somebody knows something on Hulu/Freeform, whatever the hell that is. Okay, I'm going to do this. I have a check-in, and then and if I don't get the other one, I'll wait for tomorrow. A lot of you, and when I say a lot of you, I mean like a half a dozen, have been emailing us because you all are watching Ride or Die with Miss Waddingham and Octavia Spencer.
1: Mm-hmm.
8: You guys are really loving this on Amazon. And I will tell you, I did mention this on Screen Queens a week or so ago when we watched the pilot. And I told you that I liked it. I think I used small L like it. We are now, I think, 4 episodes in. Let me tell you the premise before I even continue. Hannah Waddingham and Octavia Spencer are longtime girlfriends, longtime friends, best friends. And they met when Octavia moved to the UK, like in the 90s. And they have a decades long friendship. Octavia Spencer is very successful. She's married to, I think, a government official. Hannah Waddingham, everyone thinks, including Octavia, that she's some sort of accountant or some sort of like normal job. But she's really an assassin. Something happens at the very beginning, and it intertwines their existing lives and Hannah's double life. And remember, Octavia does not know that her best friend is an assassin. But like Dexter, she only kills really bad people.
1: Yeah.
8: It is a dark comedy. I'm going to tell you, I'm checking in on this one. I am now moving it. I'm moving it to small L. To big L like the show. It's almost on the cusp of small L love the show.
1: Oh.
8: Because the dynamic and the chemistry between these two actresses are fueling this.
1: Mm.
8: I just, with my eyeballs, I love to see these two women together. There is something, again, the intangible. Stars either have chemistry or they do not. You can't manufacture it in a lab. And Hannah Waddingham and Octavia Spencer have the chemistry. And it is undeniable. And it fuels the show. This type of assassin, even a comedy, that's not normally my genre, my thing. But I find myself delighted by the show. And I am riding and dying with Ride or Die.
1: Mm-hmm.
8: I'm going to stick with it to the end.
1: I love
8: and
1: that.
8: And again, another good sign for me. I'm looking forward to continuing. As I sit here, I go, oh, yeah, Colin and I could watch that tonight.
1: Yeah.
8: That's a good sign for me when I know I'm not going to drop out of a show.
1: Listen, I love a good lady buddy movie or TV show. Like, I love a lady buddy story.
8: Yeah.
1: Like, let's uplift that. And these are two super talented people, so I'm not surprised. I forgot that this was out there.
8: Yeah.
1: But it definitely, I'm going to actually put it on my list of things to dip into. Because I want to support Lady Buddies.
8: Please dip your beautiful toe in this.
1: I will.
5: And I thought this was a movie. I didn't realize it was a series.
8: It's a series.
5: Oh.
8: Is that more enticing to you, Holly, or not?
5: It's a little less.
8: Oh, okay.
5: I saw this was top of the charts over on Amazon Prime, and I was like, you know what? I should probably sit down and watch this movie, because like you, Colleen, I love a lady buddy movie or a TV show, but do I need to be so invested in this?
1: How long is it, Jace? How long is each
8: 40
1: episode?
8: 40-some minutes. 40 okay. to 50 minutes.
5: Oh, no.
8: I know. I'm sorry, Holly. I'm really not selling this. Sorry. Well, if you want to give it a try, Ride or Die with Octavia Spencer and Hannah Waddingham over there on Prime. It's time for one single headline.
7: And now, here are the headlines.
8: We have a trailer alert, and this is dedicated to our Gen Xers out there. There is a Mr. T documentary coming. on Netflix.
1: I pity the fool who does not know who Mr. T is.
8: I pity the fool. Here's a little bit of the trailer. Untold Mr. T, I pity the fool is actually the name, and I couldn't love the name more.
9: I pity the fool. I'm not just some phony fake celebrity or fictitious hero. I'm real life. I was not born Mr. T. People don't know the road I had to travel. I was born in the Robert Taylor Project. You got to be tough in the hood. Growing up, I watched my father being called boy. I ordained myself Mr. T. So the first word out of everybody's mouth would be Mr. That's a sign of respect my father didn't get.
8: Isn't that great? That right there, that line right, I don't even care if this is crappy. I will watch this documentary because of that story, that little anecdote right there.
1: Mm-hmm.
8: Youngins, if you have no idea, Mr. T was a pop culture
1: phenomenon. He had cereal.
11: Mr. T cereal.
8: Featured in Pee-wee's Big Adventure.
1: Yes.
11: Yep.
8: He had action figures. NBC swooped him up and put him in the A-Team, which was another phenomenon.
11: He had his own Saturday morning cartoon.
8: Sure did. He was in Rocky III. He was his gold chains, the mohawk. I mean, Arnold in Different Strokes dressed like him.
1: Yes.
8: Come on, man.
1: Right?
8: Untold Mr. T, I pity the fool. Over there on Netflix, Somebody Knows Something, Hulu and Freeform, and Double Lives of Suburban Wives on
1: TLC.
8: That's
1: crappy. Sorry.
8: Or HBO Max. Like what you heard here? Wherever you get your podcast, all you have to do is type in Screen Queens.
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3: 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I'm not sure if I heard this correctly. First of all, we have a wreck in Bandis Heights. It's on the right shoulder, southbound 35E, south of County 96. Here's what I heard on the scanner. Somebody went through the sound wall that came off of Centerville Road and ended up against the guardrail next to the freeway. And I am seeing that, a car wedged up against the guardrail on the wrong side. Anyway, all three lanes are open of southbound 35E, but flowing very slowly. Our 5 Eyewitness News forecast, increasing clouds, 83 degrees the high today. There is a chance of a late-day shower, clearing overnight, dropping down to 63, then partly sunny, breezy, and 81 tomorrow. It's 65 at My Talk.
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0: It's the Jason Matheson Show, starring Colleen Lindstrom, starring Holly Roberts, starring Carol Channing, and you. Welcome back, everyone. We say it all the time. There are several pillars of my talk. Being goofy and talking about Lyndon Johnson's slacks are part of our recipe. And the other part of the recipe is giving back, and another part of the stool, I'm mixing analogies here, and that's fine, is shining a light on great local places. We do it organically all the time. Things we love, local businesses. Most of the commercials you hear on the station are local for a reason. And this is another one of those opportunities. My talk loves local because we do. And today, from Memorial Blood Center, we have Jen joining us. Hi, Jen.
1: Hi, glad to be here.
0: No, we're glad to have you.
2: Happy to have you.
0: Let's just jump right in. We are getting toward the end of summer. For

0: Memorial Blood Center, is there a special challenge this time of year?
1: The entire summer is challenging for us. August right now, especially as everybody starts kind of preparing back to school, thinking about that. People are trying to get their last vacation in for the summer. Sometimes the last thing on people's mind is donating blood. And unfortunately, that still coincides with summer having higher trauma rates. So the need is very real right now, and we definitely need people to donate.
2: What do you, Jen, want people to know about donating blood? What are the things, like the kind of the big hurdles that you have communicating with people about the experience of donating?
1: I think a lot of times we're just the silent lifesaver behind the scenes for things. Donating blood is a lot easier than I think people often assume. Roughly 62% of the population is eligible to donate, but only 3% do. I think sometimes people assume that maybe they can't donate, but eligibility requirements are constantly changing, and especially over recent years, more people are able to donate than ever before. So we really encourage people to come in to donate. If you have questions ahead of time, you're always welcome to give us a call, and we can help answer those.
0: Jen from Memorial Blood Center is our special guest for My Talk Loves Local. Holly Roberts.
3: And so, Jen, if someone wants to donate blood and they're like, yes, this sounds great, where can they go? Because it's not like they can just do it at home.
2: There's not a home kit, which is a good thing.
3: Don't do that. 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
1: It's really easy. 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
0: Jen, I wanted to ask you, my lovely husband was so, this is no joke, Jen, and I'm not just saying this because we're talking to you. The irony is fantastic. He literally just donated last week, and he was so excited. You would have thought that he was getting a margarita, but he was so excited to do it. And it only took him 15 minutes. I want to say backing up, it doesn't take that long, but I'm bringing him up because, and I'm just being blunt, for many years, gay men were not allowed to donate blood. I won't even get into that. Because it made me very angry, but that brings up the point, eligibility requirements do change, right, Jen? And this was one of them that did change.
1: Yeah, and it was one that was long overdue for changing. A couple of years back, the FDA made some changes to the eligibility process so that all people, regardless of gender or sexual orientation, are evaluated based on individual risk. There's been similar changes in other areas as well. So a lot of people are eligible to donate that might not realize it.
0: Well, Jen, we appreciate your time. Just to recap, make an appointment by going to mbc.org or walk in. 9 donor centers across the state, and they host hundreds of community blood drives. So thank you, Jen, for your time this morning.
1: Thank you.
2: Thanks, Jen.
0: There she is.
2: I got to get on that. I got to do that.
0: Yeah.
2: I'm a universal donor, so I have no excuse. And we are literally 2 blocks from. So I got to do that.
0: Holly, was that a blood? Was that like a humble brag? Was that a blood humble brag?
3: She's a universal donor.
0: Mm-hmm. Oh my God. Somebody special on our show.
2: Listen, okay. No, just if you know what they need all types, but if yeah, you are, you know, it's, I do feel slightly more like
0: special?
2: Not obligated. No, but like, it feels like I've got a superpower and I should probably use it.
0: Yes.
2: Thank you.
0: Super clean.
2: Thank you.
0: Yeah. Colin, it was funny. He had so much. You would have thought he was so looking forward to it. I'm not kidding. I really am not kidding.
3: Was it his first time?
0: In many years.
2: Yeah. Yeah.
0: Not getting angry, but we couldn't for many years. And it really, really pissed us off.
2: Yeah.
0: And it really pissed us off. And it changed.
2: Mm-hmm.
0: And there's a church, I forgot where he donated, but he was so, and then when he was eligible, he found out that he was eligible. He goes, let's do this. Let's do this. Let's take our.
2: I love it. You get a free cookie.
3: Hey.
0: I think he got a Biscoff, Colleen, and it was sitting. I think he actually didn't eat it. No, he got fruit snacks.
2: Mm-hmm.
0: He got Welch's fruit snacks that were on the counter.
2: Yeah.
0: I wanted to eat them, but I thought, no.
2: No, give it. That's his reward.
0: That's his reward.
3: Well, and Memorial Blood Centers is going to be part of Hubbard Hometown Day at the Minnesota State Fair. And that is Saturday, August 29th. So if you have questions or you're curious about it, there's going to be folks there who are going to be able to talk to you directly about how you can participate.
0: Not just us yahoos.
2: Yeah.
0: You know what else is coming up?
2: What?
0: Minnesota State Fair. A week from today. That's right. My Talk will be at the State Fair August 27th through September 7th. 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We're going to take a break. We'll wrap things up right after this.
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2: Oh, well.
0: Okay. Wrong sound bite.
2: Wrong sound
0: bite, Holly.
3: That's the sound of my life. Today's category is games.
0: Oh, I didn't mean to play the toilet one. I'm sorry. Okay. 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
2: What is happening?
0: Toilet and chime is right next to each other.
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2: Oh, my gosh.
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0: Hey, it's Jace for My Family at Livia. You guys have heard me talk for a long time about my feeling about Livia, my success with Livia. I'm just in a really good place in so many aspects. And one of them is I feel better about myself than I have in a really long time. And I sincerely want that for all of you. I got a really sweet email a couple days ago from a woman that started, and she's about 6 months in. 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I know firsthand it can be a powerful tool in your weight loss journey. I hate that word, but for here, I'm going to do it. 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
1: He's a frisky otter.
0: Frisky Otter Pub and Eatery. Where's that noise, Holly? Where's that frisk? 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We've got tickets to Doja Cat at Target Center and Hanson at Mystic Showroom. 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Hey, and Holly reminded us, too, we were talking about the state fair coming up a week from today. And the merch always flies off the shelf. Sizes do sell out. So please make sure you stop there first and pick up your morning show merch. This year's t-shirt design, Colleen Lindstrom.
1: Yeah.
0: She designed it.
1: Thanks. Right. Thanks. Actually, it was a group effort. We had
0: I want you to have the glory.
1: Thank you. Thank you for giving me the glory.
0: The glory.
1: I'll pull back the curtain. Shall we pull back the curtain and tell all that? Because there's some Easter eggs in it.
0: Let's do it, bro.
1: Okay. So we all agreed. We thought kindness is free would be a really nice shirt.
0: Yes.
1: So it says kindness is free. I have been digging the 70s vibe lately. 70s, 80s vibe. And so it's a ringer tee. And Holly got the brilliant idea of using the font from the TV show of Family Ties. And so that's what it's Family Ties font. It says kindness is free. And it is a ringer tee.
0: Mm-hmm. So there we go. And may I pull back the curtain and tell you something you don't know?
1: Please.
0: So we've been taking turns on this show for many years. Each person on the show designs that year's shirt.
1: Mm-hmm.
0: And because this is Colleen's first year with us in this iteration of the show, we're like, hey, and Colleen had a great idea for it. So we're like, bada boom, bada bing, bada boom. You do it, girl. Run with the football. But as we said earlier, I love a logo.
1: Yeah.
0: I love to make graphics. This is like, it's relaxing to me. So this email chain was ping ponging around and of like, okay, what colors do you like this color? Blah, blah, blah. And a lot of those emails were happening during our 2 week yes. summer break. So once Holly gave the great idea to use the Family Ties font from the Family Ties logo, I had submitted a picture. I threw it in one of the ChatGPTs, but I had to Google. I got a freeze frame of the Family Ties logo from an old NBC website.
1: Mm-hmm.
0: I did all of that while wearing a bathing suit. I was in the Caribbean in a pool, holding a margarita in one hand and my phone in the other.
1: Oh.
0: I was wearing a skimpy bathing suit, drinking alcohol while making that graphic.
1: And that is the feeling. That is the feeling you will get when you slide into a kindness is free t-shirt. You will feel like you too.
0: That's right.
1: Are in a small bathing suit with a cocktail lying on a beach.
0: Mm-hmm. That's right. In a slightly scandalous bathing suit.
1: Slightly right. scandalous.
0: Mm-hmm. Now we did see a hiccup in the giddy up. That is mm-hmm. so us. It's so, I love this so much. Now, oh God, I love this. So Holly told us that the State Fair design is live on our website. But we do not want to mislead you, dear listeners, because it seems, now Colleen has caught. Colleen, what did you catch?
1: When you click on it, because I was like, ooh, I'm excited. I want to see what everybody else did. And so I went over there and I was like, I clicked on it and it took us to last year's store.
0: Okay. We're working on that. Yeah. Our team is very busy. Poor Jess and Brooke. These people, and here's a preemptive attagirl. Those two, this is their Super Bowl. They work their their butts off, other people's butts.
1: There are so many butts.
2: Mm-hmm.
0: Some foreign exchange people's butts.
1: Carny butts.
0: So bless their heart. And I mean that not in a Southern passive aggressive way. God bless them, because there's just a lot happening. But it is, I love it that it goes to an old website.
2: Yeah. Yeah, we did get an email. When can we order online? And I will say, Kimberly, soon.
1: Soon.
2: Stand by. We'll let you know mm-hmm. when it's live.
1: Yeah.
0: We await to be delighted. It's really great, though. Just trust us.
1: I will say from the thumb, from what I can see, everything is adorable. And there's a sweatshirt that I want.
0: Oh. Okay.
1: It's a cute hoodie.
2: Don't sleep on the MyTalk sweatshirt this year. Mm-mm. It's navy blue. Mm-hmm. It has a little MyTalk logo in the corner on the front. Mm-hmm. And on the back, it has a silhouette of our speech bubble in hot pink.
1: Yeah, it's cute.
0: Oh, I love it.
2: It's very cute.
1: Super cute.
2: Yeah, and this year, Bradley and Dawn don't even have a t-shirt.
1: Mm-mm. They went for a blindfold.
0: Oh, I thought because they steal sound effects. Oh, no, they just wanted something else. See our earlier in the show.
2: That's for Blinded by the Item. Yeah. You've got a...
1: Oh, it's like a sleep mask, which, by the way, oh my gosh, you guys.
0: That's a great idea.
1: Also, don't sleep on a sleep mask. I want to just extol the virtues of the sleep mask. That is my key to sleep. My husband was at a concert last night until late hours that I don't see on my clock. And I said to him, feel free to come back and turn on the lights because I'll have my sleep mask on. I didn't even know he came home.
0: You had no idea?
1: No.
0: Oh,
1: sleep masks are where it's at.
0: Yeah.
1: Blackout shades are great and everything. Sleep masks are where it's at.
2: You need both. The combo platter of the curtains and the mask.
1: Nothing's getting in.
2: That's right.
1: So for $10, you can get a Bradley and Dawn Blinded by the Item sleep mask.
0: What a great idea.
1: Yes.
0: We're jokingly mad at them right now because they're thieves. Mm-hmm. But it's a really good idea.
1: It's a great idea.
0: It's a great idea.
1: Yeah.
0: It's a great idea, you two. I love it. Again, a week from today.
1: Donna and Steve's shirt has an avocado on it. I can tell that. It says something beneath it, but I can't tell from the thumbnail. But I love this because nothing makes me laugh harder than when they resurface that video of Steve digging in Donna's gigantic purse and finding half an avocado at the bottom of it.
2: It says, if you know, you know.
1: I love it. I love
2: that. If you know, you know.
0: And we're kind of jokingly mad at them, too.
1: Uh-huh, they're also thieves. Mm-hmm.
0: They're also thieves.
1: So far, Brittany and Kendall are safe.
0: For now. I mean, Kendall will do something to irritate me by the end of the day, I'm pretty sure. And I'm irritating her by continuing to send her molting bird pictures.
1: Just because she's like your little sister.
0: Oh, God. The little joys in life. Mm-hmm. Torturing that girl has been a joy for me for 6 years. 6, 7 years. It's just endless amounts of fun.
1: I was texting them during their show yesterday.
0: Yeah.
1: They were having the funniest conversation. It was funny to me. Where Brittany was like, when her daughter Gogo, when Gogo goes down for a nap, I miss her. I miss her already. And Kendall was like, not me. When my kids go to, I brought them to daycare and I got home and I was like, freedom. And I was like, this is hilarious. I said, Brittany, you are going to suffer when your kid is a teenager and they are, you know, untethered and they go out without, and you, I mean, they're gone all the time.
0: Yeah.
1: Kendall, you will thrive.
0: Absolutely.
1: Kendall will thrive. She will be so happy. She will have her smutty fantasy sex books that she likes to read. She'll have her feet. She's gonna be good. Brittany will be rudderless.
0: I'm just gonna call Kendall right now.
1: Oh, fun.
0: I'm just gonna call her on my phone and see if she still looks like a molting bird. God, I love torturing her. There we go. Let's just do this right here. We just have a few minutes anyway. Okay, here she goes.
2: Okay, hopefully she doesn't swear right
1: now. Yeah, she won't.
3: Yellow.
0: Yeah, don't cuss. You're live on the air. And I'm just using my speakerphone so Colleen and Holly can't hear you. What are you doing?
3: You're so ghetto right now.
0: I know. What are you doing?
3: I'm getting ready to bring my kid to daycare. What are you doing?
0: Which,
3: a radio show?
0: Which one of your four children are you bringing to daycare?
3: The oldest one, the heathen. I'm trying to get the yogurt out of my hair.
0: What? Why do you have yogurt in your hair?
3: Because I have a three-year-old, Jason. That's why I have yogurt in my hair.
0: Another reason why I don't have kids. Anyway, I'm calling for a very important reason. Do you still look like a molting bird?
3: Yes. Like a bird of prey.
0: Yeah.
3: I molt.
0: You do know
3: how... Chunks of hair come out.
0: Tell America how much you love the pictures that I keep texting to you.
3: Let me tell you, every morning I get another photo of a feathered friend mid-molt, and I'm reminded, I think Jason loves me.
0: Uh-huh.
3: Maybe.
0: I do.
3: Is he torturing me? Is he trying to bring me joy? I don't know.
0: I torture the ones I love, but I've, Colleen and Holly, I've sent her really, bad looking owls.
1: Yeah.
3: Oh, they're owls? I can't even tell. They're so hideous.
0: I know. Okay, go take the offspring to school.
3: Is that all you wanted from me? You wanted to know if I was still molting?
0: That's it.
3: Okay,
0: we had two minutes to fill, and you were the easiest thing to use. If you're just funny, you'd be on it. I want honesty there.
3: You think I didn't know that? I know what time it is.
0: Yeah. Bye, sweetie.
1: We love you, Kendall.
2: Bye.
0: There she is. Oh, God, yogurt in your hair. If that happens when you have kids.
1: You know what? You know what? I'm actually fixing to have a conversation with Donna Valentine because she gets yogurt all over the keyboard in the prep room.
0: We have so many reasons why we're mad at our colleagues. I'm telling you. That's going to do it for us. We have weekly trivia face-off tomorrow. That's going to do it. Go out there and be yourself because no one can tell you're doing it wrong. Right, Colleen?
1: You are right, you guys. Kindness is free. Go sprinkle that stuff everywhere and be excellent to each other. Thanks for hanging out with us today. We can't wait to hang out with you again tomorrow. Donna and Steve coming up next.
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2: Prince Harry and Meghan Markle are moving back to the UK for what sources are calling an extended period, and they are enrolling their children in school in the country. Lots of folks are pointing to maybe wanting to be closer to King Charles, who is battling cancer. But Harry not going to resume his royal duties, allegedly, supposedly. This is a personal move. And actor David Krumholtz is clarifying that he's putting his acting career on hold, but not retiring or quitting. And he did say of his Instagram post that, you know what, he decided to put his career on hold. He feels a burning desire to find a way to give more of himself to others in need. He says he's just fine. It's just, you know what, the disappointments are starting to sting more. Those are his words. So he's just doing what we all do, reevaluating the old career. And finally, over on TV, the Sons of Anarchy are writing again. Well, kind of. The cast of the original Sons of Anarchy are reuniting for an FX limited series called Legends. Charlie Hunnam, Ron Perlman, Katie Sagal, Maggie Siff, and more are back from the original series. Well, that's all the dirt this hour. For more, check out MyTalk1071.com or download the MyTalk app.
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0: Hello, welcome to the Donna and Steve Show. Ah, it is Thursday already.
1: Did you hop in early there?
0: I did not. I hopped in right on time.
1: You're so good at your job.
0: I'm so great at my job. Thank you for recognizing.
1: Look at you. You're just in V-neck tee to start the day. You had a jacket to complete the ensemble.
0: It's very warm.
1: It is
0: a little
1: warm.
0: Went on a walk.
1: Did you get the thermostat in here?
0: I put it all the way down.
1: I'm a little balmy too. I had a short sleevey and I was like, you know what? I'm not feeling it. Please stop looking at my new watch, Donna. Just be professional and stop looking at it.
0: Oh, that's nice.
1: Clean and modern, huh?
0: Yeah. Yeah. It's pretty.
1: I'll take it. We'll just leave it there.
0: It's slick.
1: Thanks,
0: neat.
1: Donna. Anyway, good to be with you. Donna, we've had full-fledged conversations already this morning down in the cafeteria. We were there together. Boy, you know, I think when people see us in the building and they hear us carrying on like we were in the cafeteria, they must think, they're a lot.
0: They are.
1: Although, when you think of other radio people in our building as well, I'm thinking of the blowhards across the hall from KS95. I mean, you ever seen Crisco in a room that doesn't like just immediately get louder? And it just sounds like I wonder who's more annoying in the cafeteria, us or KS95? That's my question.
0: I think it would be us.
1: Do you?
0: Yeah, I don't think Dez or Wes.
1: I don't know. You get Crisco around a Wes, I think that they become a problem.
0: I think there's
1: Dez
0: a lot
1: is
0: of
1: dignified.
0: I think there's a lot of man crushing going on where the conversation gets louder and louder and louder because everyone's trying to Tommy Topper and you think that's funny? You know, and it's just like, guys, simmer down.
1: Please just be.
0: And then as soon as our boss walks in, we're like, good morning, Mr. Hubbard.
1: Good morning, Mr. Hubbard. A pleasure
0: good morning,
1: to be with
0: sir.
1: You. Hello, Miss Ginny. I call her Miss Ginny now. I don't know. I'm just nervous about everything. Anyway, I got to tell you something that I recently discovered about myself.
0: Oh, goody.
1: That I was a point of pride for, honest to goodness, my whole life.
0: Until
1: it turned.
0: Dun, dun, dun.
1: I've lived my whole life knowing that though I have many problems, one problem has never been smelly feet. I'm a guy who's never, ever had to worry about, do my feet smell?
0: I don't like starting the show like this.
1: And then I purchased, you know, clogs, Bostons, right? Little slip-ons that I could
0: leathery
1: wear.
0: Leathery kind of, suede?
1: No, you know, suede, yeah, suede.
0: Yeah, that holds in
1: and
0: odor.
1: It was a closed-toe situation because I have feet that many people have asked that I, quote-unquote, keep covered, lest I, quote-unquote, scare the children.
0: Right, right. Cover the deformity.
1: Yes, I didn't love that word, but I have a bunion. I have a pretty significant bunion, and so they look stupid in flip-flops.
0: I have rosacea!
1: Okay. That's unrelated. Donna went to the dermatologist. It's all she has said to me for the last 24 hours. I text her, hey, blah, blah, blah, blah, blah, and she's like, I know. Also, I have rosacea. And also, I don't follow up in the text thread. I continue moving. We'll get to your rosacea in a second. But, Donna, I took my Bostons off the other day.
0: No.
1: And I was like,
0: stinky, stink.
1: What am I smelling? It was my feet. Mm. But I want to wear them because I want to be able to wear them.
0: It's because your feet are always damp.
1: No, they're
0: so
1: not.
0: It's holding in the moisture.
1: They're not always damp. You've seen my feet unsheathed thrice. And you think that was the lighting. We were shooting a little short film. This is true. And it was the lighting that made them look damp.
0: Okay, every time it's the lighting.
1: They're super not
0: we're
1: damp.
0: We're out like at the pool.
1: They're very
0: it's
1: dry.
0: It's the lighting.
1: Donna. Anyway, that's a bummer. It's a bummer.
0: Well, just get some newspaper or charcoal or baking soda and just sprinkle.
1: If I put like Dr. Scholl's stuff or whatever kind of powder, if I put it in there, will it make my feet not stink when I put my feet in there?
0: Maybe.
1: It's just a bummer. It is.
0: Why
1: it was
0: you
1: a rare.
0: Spray your feet with some Lotrimin.
1: Okay, what is that?
0: It's stuff for athlete's foot.
1: Okay, well, I don't think I have that. But I just don't want them to smell. But honest to goodness, the other day I had them on, and then like I just like kind of like you know when you back out of the parking space a little bit if you're wearing those little slide-ons like Bostons, and then I was like, I can smell them. I can smell them. And again, my whole life, Donna. I'm 56. My whole life, correct me.
0: Oh, what? No, you're 60.
1: Okay. My whole life, I've lived without having smelly feet, and that's a bummer.
0: You know
1: it's a bummer.
0: Steve,
1: what?
0: You know, there's nothing wrong with withholding information about yourself that is not desirable, pleasant.
1: I'm sorry, just sharing my vulnerable human experience.
0: Yeah, I think we could hold back on some things sometimes.
1: Okay, well, meanwhile, you have rosacea and least of your concerns because you're battling necrosis.
0: Traumatic necrosis.
1: Tell me about...
0: It's traumatic fatty necrosis.
1: That this is a bump that Donna has on her head that... Oh, you just gave me a tell as to where it might be. Yes, you did.
0: Don't look.
1: As to where this weird bump is and her... Or not weird. Lovely. Body positivity. It's a lovely little lump.
0: It's a love lump.
1: It's your lovely lady lump. Just on your head. And I said to Donna, where is it? She's like, I'm not going to tell you. And my goal is to locate her necrosis. And I said, what if our social media guys always coming up to us, you guys have an idea? How about our idea is once a week until I find it, I get one finger and one blind touch, like pin the tail on the donkey, except it's locate Donna's lumpy necrosis. And I put my finger on it and you tell me if I've located your necrosis. That's a decent social media bit. I've seen worse. Each week, people tune in. Steve has another opportunity to locate Donna's lumpy necrosis.
0: I'm going to pass on that, but thank you for the offer.
1: Now you say things.
0: I don't want to.
1: Just say anything.
0: I will just say that anytime you're not wearing socks,
1: yes,
0: you run the risk if your foot is covered in leather or suede.
1: Do you think you've had this?
0: I think there's a chance that I have some leather boots that I'm like, huh.
1: Yeah, you got to wear a little sock for that, right?
0: Oh, definitely. I would wear a full sock with a boot.
1: I can't imagine. Like, I've never had. There are some people who, I think my brother Josh has, at least like when we were kids, he would just have stinky shoes. Like the sock, even if he was wearing socks, the sock stunk, the shoes stunk.
0: Did he play
1: my
0: sports?
1: Mom would make him air them out, as I remember, out on the porch.
0: You know, I've heard one of our coworkers talking about her kids, one of her kids who plays baseball.
1: Mm-hmm.
0: And she was like, I make him leave his shoes outside.
1: Interesting, yeah.
0: Because it's bad. It's okay.
1: It was just a bummer.
0: You're a disgusting human, like everybody else.
1: That's what you say, we're all disgusting.
0: We're all disgusting.
1: We all have bad habits that we haven't shared with the other person. I don't want to know the worst.
0: That's what I'm saying. That's what I'm saying. It's okay to withhold the gross things about you. Just let us guess what they are.
1: This feels very personal all of a sudden.
0: Anyway, I'm sorry about your feet.
1: Thank you. Last night, I started watching a show, even though it's been out for a little while, that always makes it feel like late summer to me. And that's Hard Knocks. You ever watched Hard Knocks, the football show?
0: I feel like I might have watched one season.
1: Yeah, okay. It's been on for, I think, 20-plus years. It's on HBO Max. And it's a docuseries where they take you behind the scenes of an NFL training camp. And this year, it's the Seattle Seahawks who just won the Super Bowl.
0: Cool.
1: And the interesting thing is, Hard Knocks used to only go to, if you were one of the worst teams in the NFL, you found yourself in the pool of potential Hard Knocks topics, like the team that they would follow. But now that's changed, and some teams, like the Seahawks, are embracing it. And so you got to go to their Super Bowl ring ceremony is how the series starts this season. And then trying to figure out how do we keep guys hungry and wanting another Super Bowl after they already summited Everest, so to speak. But it's fun. It's just, you get these little personal stories behind the scenes. Who's going to get cut? Who's going to make the team? Fights breaking out at training camp, stuff like that.
0: Oh, fun. And are you watching with your son?
1: I am watching with my son, my 14-year-old son who plays football. And he's injured right now.
0: Oh, no,
1: he is? He's on the sideline right now.
0: Did they start training already?
1: They have started practice. Yeah. Yeah. Games start, I think, in a week or so.
0: What? Really? Pre-game. Pre-game or real game?
1: Well, you mean preseason or real game?
0: That's what I meant. Preseason.
1: And real one. Like in a week, Donna, it'll be almost September.
0: Stop it.
1: I'm looking at a calendar right now.
0: Dang it.
1: Yeah, Donna.
0: What is time?
1: I know, man.
0: State Fair coming.
1: We're going to be at the State Fair. Hey, don't forget, we are, My Talk has a booth out there, all sorts of live programming happening. You guys know our situation is a little complicated because of some syndication stuff, but we are going to be live broadcasting from the fair both Thursdays and the first Saturday. So think of it like a Thursday, Saturday, Thursday, a Saturday sandwich.
0: There you go. And if you just want to come out and say hi, we will be out there Monday through Friday from 1 to 1:30. It's a little, you know, pocket of time, but come on out.
1: Yes. We'll get on the shuttle just to come out there for that half hour.
0: That's right.
1: And then we will hightail it back to the shuttle. Okay.
0: With like poutine or something.
1: I love poutine.
0: I know you do.
1: I had a full conversation with ChatGPT this morning about my diet.
0: Oh, really? Save it.
1: I'm going to tell you what I did on my drive into work today and see how weird you think it is or if you think maybe it's progressive.
0: Okay.
1: Also, do you think your dog has a secret stash? You know, sometimes you'll find somebody has candy and they're hiding it somewhere in the pantry or mom's got chocolate in the freezer or whatever.
0: Yep.
1: Are our dogs doing this too?
0: Mm-hmm.
1: We will tell you about that, according to a new study, when we come back. Dawn and Steve on My Talk.
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4: I don't even like wearing like a bikini around my dad. 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
0: Maybe that's just the vibe there.
4: I don't know. 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
5: 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Like, I know it's cultural because they're in the Mediterranean, and like, that's maybe normalized there.
4: Those are American boobies. 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
5: I will salute them.
4: Don't give me that cultural nonsense. 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

0: What is up?
1: What's up, Dee Dee?
0: Hey, hey, hey.
1: Big Mama new building.
0: Thank you.
1: I wonder what you would make of what I did on my drive into work today.
0: Oh, what did you do?
1: I just had some thoughts, some things that I've been meaning to research and just formulate a plan around, blah, blah, blah. And so I hit the conversation button on my ChatGPT, which comes up on my Apple CarPlay. And then it's like, hey, that's what's fun. Going on? And then I just started a conversation. And
0: with a robot.
1: With a robot.
0: Okay, okay.
1: And talked about things like diet, fitness, and ended up in some finances because we're going to be purchasing a vehicle. Excuse me.
0: And some antacid.
1: The hash browns were so good this morning. Anyway, we're going to be purchasing a vehicle soon for my daughter once she gets her license to have a separate vehicle. And so I was asking some questions about that. And I got to tell you, it was interesting. And then I was like, well, while you're there, I was like, here's a good question to ask your AI. How do you see me utilize you? And how would you suggest I utilize you? Like, professionally, how could you be of better service to me knowing what I do for a living? Why are you smirking like that?
0: I just love how much you embrace AI.
1: You know what I think is happening? I think there are a lot more people who are embracing AI.
0: And not talking about it.
1: I talk about everything.
0: Right.
1: But I'll tell you what, I've gotten in some AI conversations recently, and then people say, oh, you know what, for my work, we needed to do a report for this, but it was something I never understood. And I spent like an hour with it, and it produced this glorious spreadsheet of information that would have taken someone so much, blah, blah, blah.
0: I was talking to a friend yesterday. Thank you for asking.
1: A robot?
0: Not a robot, an actual friend. And we were talking about they are trying to sell a piece of property.
1: Okay.
0: And she was like, I don't know. They offered this, but we were asking that. And I don't know if we should accept it. I go, you know what you should do? Talk to ChatGPT and give as many details as possible. Be very specific and ask whether or not it would be best for you to take the offer.
1: Mm. Yeah.
0: And I was surprised by myself suggesting that.
1: Yeah. Well, you know, here's my thing. Next time you're sitting, you don't have to do this. If you want to run from AI, that's okay. I get some people embrace it. Some people run from it. But some people are in the middle.
0: I'm a dabbler.
1: But what is interesting is, you know, like you ever have thoughts when you're on the treadmill? And then you're like, I wonder about that. But I don't want to add one more thing to my list, which is I need to remember that when I get home. And then I need to look that up. And then I'm going to be at the computer or staring at my phone for a little while. Instead, I've done this before on the treadmill, forgetting the topic specifically, but had my AirPods in and just talked sort of low to it. Okay, well, yeah, tell me about this. And then it's like, okay, so here's a way that blah, blah, blah, blah, blah. And then you just keep asking questions. And then you're really multitasking and that you're doing the treadmill, but also researching a topic.
0: And you're also the crazy guy on the treadmill who's talking to himself.
1: Well, you know what? The person who's judging me is probably walking around barefoot in the gym. So
0: you're probably
1: right.
0: Good point.
1: There's a bunch of weirdos at gyms.
0: You're right. There are. Anyway.
1: It was productive.
0: What did you learn?
1: Things I can't share with you. That would just be way too much information about me. But I did learn something regarding financial situation.
0: I'm sorry. You were just talking about how your feet stink.
1: Hey, Donna.
0: I don't know if you could...
1: That was between you and me.
0: Well, earlier. Okay.
1: It was giving me some interesting stuff about like paying for a vehicle. And if you have any money in any like investment accounts, the most tax efficient way of withdrawing that so that you're incurring the fewest amount of like capital gains taxes.
0: Oh, sure. Yeah, that's always a thing.
1: And you know what I said here? This is sort of vulnerable. It might sound sort of stupid, but I said, I need you to help me, help talk me over the ledge here. I have set aside money and tried to invest money so that I could painlessly pay for things that come up in the future, like vehicles for my children, assisting with college costs, potential wedding costs, etc. However, when it comes time to withdraw the money from the thing that I have been saving or investing the money for, it feels like I'm losing now. Mm-hmm. Help me break through that mental hurdle. And the AI was like, look, first of all, you've already sort of, how you frame the question, your answer's already in there. And then they just went on to say, you know, like, don't think of this as a loss. Think of this as an intentional withdrawal on something that you were intentional about setting money aside for.
0: Right. And
1: they just like sort of they said it a few different ways over the span of maybe 60 or 90 seconds that I was like, yeah, that's right.
0: So it's like your little therapist, motivational speaker.
1: Yes, and at times doctor.
0: Hmm. And soon lover.
1: Hey, Donna. I want to be done talking about this because now you're not being supportive.
0: Okay, I'm sorry.
1: Do you think your dog has a secret stash?
0: Yes. Do you?
1: Yes. You know how sometimes you'll find out you're living with your partner, your spouse, and it's like, wait a minute, you've been hiding chocolate? I found my wife had candy in her closet. I went in there to look for something one day, and I was like, why are there peach rings up there? And I was like, don't mind if I do. But she had stashed that away. Some moms, the kids will always get into snacks, and they're like, all right, I'm putting this there. Dad doesn't want anybody eating his beef jerky.
0: And instead of saying, hey, nobody touch these peach rings, she just takes a little stash for herself so she doesn't have to do that.
1: Well, 35% of dog owners say that their dog is a thief, mm-hmm. a targeted thief. And almost a third of people believe that their dog has a secret stash, maybe under the bed, mm-hmm. maybe behind the couch.
0: Yep.
1: You're giving a very approving nod here. What is the stash or where is the stash with your dog?
0: So my dog, when I give her like a bone or a, what do you call those, bully sticks?
1: Yeah.
0: I'm like, wow, she finished that already? Mm. You know, like I'll go outside, come back in after mowing the lawn or something. And I'm like, she could not have finished that bully stick. She digs into my planters and I could see the dirt on the floor. And I know she's hiding them in various places under the couch cushion.
1: For a rainy day or
0: yes,
1: what?
0: Yes. I think it's just their instinct.
1: And
0: to
1: I wonder
0: hide.
1: If they ever remember that they're there.
0: Sometimes I don't think they do.
1: We'll be back, Donna and Steve.
2: Where talk is fun.
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0: Hey, welcome back. Donna and Steve here. Thank you for listening. You guys are the best.
1: Yeah, we owe you guys.
0: Love you.
2: Skunky likes it.

0: family and working as a royal family member. They're not even going to live in a royal residence. They will continue whatever various business enterprises that they've already got going on, but they're enrolling the kids in school over there. That makes me happy.
1: You know, well, it's a very good reason to do that as King Charles goes through what he's going through with his health journey. As I read this, I thought, you know, maybe it's not out of the question. In 5 years, in 10 years, that they get reabsorbed into the royal blob.
0: I mean, I think there needs to be some reconciliation with William and Kate. I really wish that they can see that enough time has passed. Like, that just hurts my heart. Like, if I had a falling out, like, with one of my sisters or my brother, that would weigh pretty heavily on me.
1: Yeah, that you would want to get it resolved.
0: Yes.
1: Even if it doesn't take the same shape. It'll take a new shape.
0: Yes.
1: Right? But still. Yeah, I don't know. I wouldn't mind seeing them. I'm trying to think of this playing out in my mind, just pure entertainment value, right? Because the royals mean nothing to me, respectfully.
0: Right.
1: But it would be an interesting story if somehow they found their way back and maybe they learned something new by being outside of the royal blob, as no one calls it. And maybe they could bring that new, fresh perspective back into their royal duties. And maybe Prince William and Kate Middleton, they could lower their stance a little bit. And say, you know what? Yeah, this is what was needed for a modern way forward for the royals.
0: Yeah, yeah. I feel like maybe leaving the royal family looked a little rosier before they did it than it actually is, because she's no longer working as an actress. And now they have to find alternate ways to make money because what is he going to do? Right?
1: Like, right.
0: So now they made those deals with Netflix and Spotify. And I don't think those went according to plan. And now the money's got to be drying up.
1: They got to hit the speaking circuit.
0: Yes.
1: They could fetch much
0: high five.
1: Money.
0: That was good.
1: Wouldn't that be cool if you're at a seminar? Look, you can think whatever you want about those two, but if you were at a seminar and then the keynote speaker was Prince Harry,
0: that would be incredible.
1: Or the Duchess of Sussex.
0: Yes.
1: That'd be exciting.
0: That would be. That's a great idea. That is a good way to make money. Otherwise, OnlyFans is always an option.
1: Hey, Donna.
0: I know.
1: What, are they just going to show the crown or what?
0: They can't. They don't have it anymore.
1: Oh, yeah.
0: Right? Right?
1: If I were them, I'd get crowns.
0: From Burger King.
1: Sure. Spirit Halloween.
0: Do you think they have Burger King in Great Britain?
1: You know, I don't know.
0: Is that sacrilege? Okay, we're getting a thumbs up
1: from Burger
0: our producer.
1: King there. Okay.
0: Okay.
1: That's good. Wonder if King Charles has ever eaten there.
0: I wonder as well.
1: And wonder if he asked for the crown or they offered one and he was like, I've got one.
0: That's fun.
1: How about Prince Charles? What I knew of him as a child were his ears, because Jim Carrey impersonated him on In Living Color, and that was how I came to know Prince Charles.
0: You know, I like Prince Charles.
1: That's great.
0: I do.
1: Now he's king.
0: No, oh, sorry. I like King Charles. I never fully understood the situation with Princess Diana and Charles and Camilla, and now I kind of get it. Like, he was being prevented from marrying the person that he truly loved at the expense of Diana, who really loved him. And it's just unfair for everybody.
1: I'll ask a vulnerable question.
0: Okay.
1: Camilla, no relation to Camilla Cabello.
0: That is correct.
1: Okay.
0: This is Queen Camilla. And she was married before.
1: Oh.
0: Okay. So there was kind of a little thing going on. She gets divorced, but Charles is not allowed to marry a divorced person.
1: Within the royal
0: as a royal.
1: Yeah.

0: You can't marry a divorced person back then. So they bring in Diana. Diana falls in love with Charles. Charles never really was completely present for her. And it breaks my heart for all of them. Thank you.
1: Donna just saved everybody time if you aren't caught up on The Crown.
0: That's right.
1: I am not, by the way.
0: Oh, my gosh. You never finished it?
1: I stopped.
0: Oh, the ending was so beautiful.
1: I stopped once Olivia Colman took over. And that is not because I don't think Olivia Colman would be great. That was because I was so taken
0: by
1: Claire Foy. I was just, it was tough to get over that. So then we watched maybe one or two episodes of that third season, I believe it was. And for whatever reason, didn't put the next episode on. We didn't make some sort of a proclamation, my wife and I, who I'd been watching it with. We just stopped. And now it's probably been 6 years.
0: Okay. I get it. Because Donna. I almost stopped watching when the next queen took over, the actress whose name is slipping my mind at the moment. But I was kind of like, okay, fine. That's a choice.
1: And the queen, one more vulnerable question. No relation to Steve McQueen.
0: That's correct.
1: Okay, so I actually feel like I get most of it.
0: Okay.
1: Thanks for helping clear that up.
0: You bet.
1: Jenna Fischer, who of course starred on The Office as Pam Beasley.
0: So likable.
1: Throughout its entire run. And now has The Office Ladies podcast, which has become very successful. She's talking a little bit about why she no longer is pursuing television work. You know, The Office wrapped up in 2013.
0: She later,
1: 13 years ago, it ended. She later starred in the ABC comedy Splitting Up Together. That came out in 2018. I feel like Oliver Hudson was in that. I think.
0: That sounds right.
1: But she said, like, she really loved the show's cast from Splitting Up Together. But the workload just became too much.
0: And especially if you're a young mom.
1: And she was at that time. Mm. She was recently on the Dinners on Me with Jesse Tyler Ferguson podcast. She said, get this, Donna. Talk about stuff that you and I are not cut out for. She said it was like 65 or 70 hours a week.
0: Oh!
1: She said, you know, it was like really, really hard. And my kids were very small at the time when she was on Splitting Up Together in 2018. And she said it prompted her to just reconsider, what do I want from my career? I just decided after that being the lead of a television show or even a regular on a television show was not going to be a fit for me anymore. And so when Splitting Up Together was canceled, that is when she started to think, what can I do differently? How can I stay, you know, in and around the business, but not 65 to 70 hours a week? And that's when she got together with Angela Kinsey, who played Angela in
0: right.
1: The Office. And they started up their Office Ladies podcast, and it's turned into a big success for them. But I appreciate the fact that she would have still been in demand then. She could have been leaning on her agent saying, find me something new, but instead saying, oh, this doesn't work. Maybe when I was younger or single or not with little kids at home.
0: Priorities shift.
1: I could really do this. I could do the grind. But
0: now she's the master of her time.
1: That's sort of all I think about now.
0: I know.
1: I left when I used to do the afternoon TV show. That, one of the reasons for that was sort of multi-layered, but one of the reasons was to decompress my schedule so that it wasn't radio in the morning, TV in the afternoon, and then by the time I got home, it was like I had been on, you know, all that
0: all
1: kind
0: day.
1: Of stuff.
0: Yeah.
1: But I went from never, ever picking the kids up or dropping them off from anything or attending anything that they had during school hours to being able to be there all the time. I remember one of the first things I did after I left the TV show, there was a parent student dodgeball thing.
0: Oh my God, that's fun.
1: And I remember walking in there and I was like, this is so cool that I'm able to, these are the kinds of things that I'll be able
0: that are memory
1: to,
0: making.
1: Yeah,
0: yes.
1: To be at. And not everybody has the luxury of being able to step away from something.
0: Right.
1: Many people, if you're working at the steel mill back in the day, your boss doesn't really care if there's dodgeball. It's like, bro, weld that thing.
0: Mm-hmm.
1: Weld that thing. Yeah. Weld that thing.
0: Weld it.
1: Oh. Bop it.
0: Drink it.
1: I want to stop.
0: Okay.
1: But anyway, that was a nice thing. So I appreciate Jenna Fisher being at the height of her fame, and she could have tried to, again, push to get tons of money from something or just more notoriety, get me a movie if it can't be, and just saying, wait, maybe there's something totally different. Maybe I can reinvent my space in entertainment.
0: That's awesome.
1: Not reinvent MySpace, the social media network.
0: Right, or Facebook.
1: Do you remember MySpace?
0: I do remember MySpace. Never had an account. You?
1: Oh, yeah.
0: I don't think I did.
1: Oh, yeah, I had a song.
0: Is it still up? Oh, God, don't tell me anything else. I don't want to know.
1: No, it wasn't a song that I performed, but on your page, you could have a song so that when someone went onto your page, there was a soundtrack there.
0: Oh, my God, MySpace is still up.
1: But not in the form that we would remember. Sort of like if your old house was there, but they've totally gutted it on the inside and it's all modern now. It's like, okay, you can't go home again.
0: Yeah, I guess not. The best in music and culture, all in one place. I mean...
1: Remember Tom from MySpace?
0: Hey, I don't. Hmm. Was that a commercial?
1: No, he was like the guy. He was like... The one face that was, he was a friend on everyone's account. I think like one of the founders, or maybe the founder.
0: Oh.
1: And it was Tom from MySpace. Search Tom from MySpace. Tom. As I say that, I know there are some of you out there, you're listening and you see his picture. You see the picture.
0: I'm going to type in my own name.
1: Okay. This is exciting.
0: Okay. Am I on here?
1: This is the picture. Tom from MySpace. Tom Anderson at MySpace Tom.
0: Not the Tom Anderson.
1: And he was in this white T-shirt in front of a whiteboard. This is the picture that was on everyone's MySpace because he was auto-added as a friend.
0: Oh, that's fun.
1: He's 55 now.
0: Hey, Tom. Happy birthday.
1: Oh, my gosh. He's 55 now.
0: Well, how old was he then?
1: I think like 35.
0: Okay. It happens. 55 still young.
1: That...
0: is something a 55-year-old would say?
1: A recent 55-year-old. A not too recent 55-year-old would say.
0: Okay.
1: What day is your birthday?
0: I'm not telling you.
1: No, because I want to know, because I want to bring a donkey over to our booth if we're at the fair. What day is your birthday?
0: Do they have donkeys?
1: I might hire one.
0: If they have a donkey, I would like a donkey.
1: When is your birthday?
0: My birthday is on the 31st.
1: August 31st?
0: That's right.
1: I wonder. Oh, no. I'm sorry. Oh, well, wait a second. Wait a second, Donna.
0: I don't know what's happening.
1: Stand
0: right now.
1: Down. Please, Donna.
0: Please.
1: I'm trying to see. Oh, dang. Sorry, that's a Monday. We'll be here. Maybe I'll get a... hey, if I can't get a donkey, there are plenty of jackasses around here that I could bring in.
0: On that note...
1: take a break.
0: All right.
1: We are our biggest fans. Oh, you know, I asked this yesterday and then we never did get back to it. What's your weird snack? I ate a bag of Texas Toast croutons last night, the whole bag.
0: Okay, okay.
1: Not proud of it. Satisfied. Very, very satisfied.
0: I thought you were going on some weird cleanse.
1: That's why I had to talk to my robot companion this morning.
0: Is that why you're wearing black?
1: Hey, Donna.
0: Yep.
1: When we come back, what's your weird snack? And I'll tell you, there seemed to be one specific food that people are doing weird things with. Think you know what food it is?
0: Nope.
1: We'll get to it when we return, Donna and Steve.
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0: Ladies and gentlemen, welcome back to the show. Donna's got an announcement to make.
1: In real time, I just watched my Instagram follows go from like 9,981 followers. While I'm staring at it, it switched to 10K. Thank you. Thank you, guys.
0: Nice,
1: love you. Thank
0: Let's
1: you.
0: Go.
1: Thank you.
0: You actually got almost emotional when you saw that happen.
1: I was like,
0: you were
1: what?
0: Very excited. Yeah, I was like, oh, what happened?
1: That's incredible.
0: Wow.
1: Thanks, guys. Love you.
0: Now.
1: I know. Now I got to start creating content, huh?
0: There's an expectation. You can't hire it out anymore.
1: All right.
0: To that person who did that weird cropping of your last video. Don't hire it out to someone older than you. In general, I think for these social
1: media. Person is younger than you, I think.
0: Is that right?
1: Or about your age.
0: Interesting.
1: Yeah. And I'm very grateful.
0: Very, very grateful.
1: Grateful. Got a lot of views. Doesn't matter.
0: Listen
1: Nobody's
0: to you.
1: Nobody's sitting there.
0: Listen
1: and,
0: to you just slinging around your views and follower
1: listen,
0: account now. You've
1: Steve,
0: changed, Donna.
1: Nobody's going, oh, wow, I would have edited that differently. You know, people who are just scrolling, they're not critiquing. They're mm-hmm. just looking at the content. You might be because you're hustling.
0: You're an influencer now, Donna. You have 10,000 followers.
1: I am not.
0: You're
1: an influencer
0: now.
1: Influencer.
0: You need to do a get ready with me tomorrow. And I'm sorry, I wasn't being nitpicky. You had a thing that had a top and right border. It was odd. Whatever. It doesn't
1: matter.
0: Whatever.
1: It happens.
0: But you need to do a get ready with me. Or you could do a full thing about your necrosis, the lady lump that's on your head that your dermatologist isn't sure if they can operate on.
1: I don't think you should call it a lady lump. It is a traumatic, fatty, or bony necrosis.
0: Well, those are very different things. Is it fatty or bony? Hey, describe that person. Would you say fatty or bony? I have two different things in my head at that point, so I don't think you could throw this out
1: okay,
0: as interchangeable.
1: Anyway.
0: But yeah, get ready with me tomorrow, Donna. Do it.
1: No, you'd be bored out of your mind. I'd be sitting there reading.
0: Well, now there are 10,000 people who are waiting to see what comes next. You're an influencer. You're a Kardashian.
1: Stop.
0: You are, Donna.
1: I'm so close to 100 million.
0: You're closer now than you were yesterday.
1: That's true.
0: That's exciting.
1: Anyway, thanks, you guys.
0: She's at Valentine Donna.
1: Thank you.
0: Just give them a tease for what your next piece of content might be.
1: I don't know yet. I have to think about it.
0: Give them a tease as to when your next piece of content might drop. Before the new year?
1: Yes, before the new year, for sure.
0: That's great.
1: I don't know. I'll show you my armpit or something.
0: Oh, my gosh. Unfollow, unfollow, unfollow. Show you my armpit. I asked on Facebook, what's a strange snack that you enjoy? Because I recently have fallen back into my Texas toast crouton situation. My wife bought two bags a few days ago. They're both gone. I eat them neat. My 11-year-old daughter also prefers them neat, just straight up. You can do it out of the bag or put them in a dish.
1: I like them in soup.
0: Oh, they'd be great in soup. I've never put them in soup.
1: You've got to make some soup now.
0: What soup do they go well with?
1: Any soup. Chicken noodle. They'd be good in...
0: tomato basil.
1: Tomato basil would be great.
0: Yung, yung, yung. So from that, I wondered, what are other people's weird snacks? How about this? Lori says, when it's our turn to serve at their church, like to bring a meal, I guess, they bring a round cinnamon swirl bread
1: yum, yum.
0: With Cheese Whiz on top. She said,
1: I'm
0: speaking on behalf
1: argue.
0: Of all Lutherans, us Lutherans love it. That sounds disgusting to me.
1: I'm not completely opposed to it. I think cheese on anything can work, except peanut butter and jelly.
0: Eating buttered saltine crackers with salt on the butter.
1: Okay, I used to do that as a kid. Saltines with butter. And then, of course, if it's not salted butter, you want a little salt.
0: Yeah.
1: Salt on your saltine.
0: I will say this in various forms, and we have a lot of responses here, so tracking them down again is becoming problematic. A lot of people like to do things with pickles. People have a very particular way in which they want to do pickles.
1: Yes.
0: Dipping saltine crackers in a Wendy's chocolate frosty.
1: Saltine cracker.
0: That's interesting.
1: Not for me.
0: I do that with French fries. If you get Wendy's fries, you get the frosty. At some point, you need to dip at least one fry into the frosty.
1: What is it about that people like? Salt and sweet?
0: I think it's that.
1: Salt and sweet. Yes.
0: Yeah, salty and sweet. Salty and sweet. Salt and sweetie?
1: I want to say salty and sweetie.
0: You can say that.
1: All
0: it's
1: right.
0: America.
1: Thank you.
0: So whatever you want. Ketchup and black pepper mixed in cottage cheese.
1: No, thank you.
0: And then they're not done. This is from Lori. Lori has the ketchup and black pepper mixed in cottage cheese and then scoops that up with nacho cheese Doritos. Hey, Lori, we're not here to judge, but I might get your blood sugar checked.
1: Yeah.
0: Although there is high protein in the cottage cheese.
1: And you know what? You could get no sugar, no added sugar ketchup.
0: I don't think that's what she's doing in that operation.
1: I bet you're right.
0: Apparently eating pears or peaches on top of cottage cheese is now considered odd, according to my 26-year-old. That from listener Holly.
1: I don't think that's odd. Back in the day, and I don't know if they still sell it this way, there would be cottage cheese and pineapple that you could buy in the store.
0: Interesting. That feels okay to me.
1: Really?
0: I don't like cottage cheese, but that combination makes sense in my head if you like cottage cheese.
1: Sure. Okay.
0: We are talking about weird snacks that you enjoy. This is a safe space. No judgment. Some critiquing, but
1: yeah,
0: no
1: yeah,
0: judgment.
1: Yeah. No, never.
0: Marlis enjoys goldfish crackers with Swedish fish candy.
1: No.
0: That's her sweet and salty.
1: Okay. I like that for you. I don't understand it.
0: How about Cindy? Cindy says pickles diced up, eaten like a salad. Nothing else added. Just diced up pickles, eaten like a salad. How many pickles?
1: Wow.
0: Like a bowl of pickles?
1: Sounds like a lot. That sounds like, why don't you just eat a jar of relish?
0: Other people have done, they've said that they make their own sauerkraut and they just eat it cold right out of the thing. Remember
1: I could do that.
0: King of Kraut. Remember when I went on a kraut cleanse a couple years ago?
1: Yeah, kraut is really good for you.
0: Although not long after, I was diagnosed with a butt disease at my colonoscopy. Was it kraut induced? I don't know. Correlation isn't always causation.
1: Love that.
0: You know what I'm saying, right, man?
1: Yes, I do.
0: A sprinkle of wasabi peas on any ice cream, says Christopher.
1: I'm not going to argue with that. I do love those wasabi peas, the snacky ones. So good. Why the face?
0: Because of what Barb said. Barb said, when I was young, we ate peanut butter and marshmallow cream sandwiches.
1: Peanut butter and marshmallow cream. Yeah, that sounds good. I would just take the bread out of the mix.
0: Oh, man. Potato chip, dill pickle slice, dab of ketchup. Fancy. It's a not so fancy hors d'oeuvre. Again, that's a potato chip, a dill pickle slice, and then just a dab of ketchup. I could get down with that.
1: People like their ketchup.
0: I love ketchup.
1: I kind of do as well.
0: You had ketchup this morning. We had eggs and you had ketchup.
1: That's right. And I had ketchup chips recently when I was in somewhere in Alaska.
0: I love this.
1: And at first I was like, no, ew. And then I was like, actually, not bad.
0: We're going to end with what Linda has to say. If you want to see all the other responses, you can go to my Facebook page at the Steve Patterson. Linda's weird snack that she enjoys? Saltines covered in milk like cereal.
1: Nope.
0: I think that sounds disgusting, Linda.
1: That's like soaking bread in milk.
0: I just can't. Was she crushing them up?
1: But you know what? We're not judging.
0: We're not judging.
1: We're just commenting.
0: Commenting and critiquing is different than judging.
1: That's
0: like,
1: right. Well,
0: hey,
1: critiquing
0: that sweater.
1: Is the same.
0: It's just a really, really weird color. That's a critique.
1: Not a judgment.
0: Not a judgment.
1: You do you, boo.
0: Your hair today? That's Thursday hair.
1: Right? Would you forget your comb? Not a judgment.
0: Not a judgment.
1: Not a judgment.
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3: 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You're everything to me.
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9: Dirt. I love dirt. I collect it.
10: Well, Disney may not be bringing Julie Andrews back for Princess Diaries 3, but it's not for a lack of trying. The offer is still on the table if Andrews ever changes her mind, according to franchise star Anne Hathaway. And Andrews recently did confirm in an interview with Today that she would not be playing Queen Clarice, Clarissa, I should say, again. I think probably I am passed on that role. I think I'm retired. And really, that would be the best description for that. So it sounds like Julie Andrews is just, in terms of being on screen, she's retired. And that's totally fine. But in some more Julie Andrews news, she's not entirely retired because she will return for a second season of Jane Austen Stories to narrate Emma in its unabridged form. Told exactly how Austen wrote it, Emma will be released in episodes on August 25th and accompanied by original cinematic music and immersive sound design. The series will bring Austen's words to life in a faithful reimagining of the original text. And this was first published, obviously, back in 1815. And finally, Ava DuVernay's new documentary 14th is set to premiere globally on Netflix December 4th, following a theatrical release in select U.S. theaters beginning November 27th. And 14th is a follow-up to DuVernay's 13th documentary, which examined the racial injustices within the American prison system. And 14th centers around the 14th Amendment, which protects due process. All right, that'll wrap up the dirt for this hour. For more entertainment news, go to mytalk1071.com. 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
12: 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MyTalk 107.1. 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

0: She is a full-blown influencer now. If you missed the announcement, Donna Valentine, live on the show, surpassed 10,000 followers. You've been in a sort of a euphoric state since then. Your mood has noticeably changed. You're lighter. You're smiling. You've like had a perma-smile on. Producer Stormer, anything that you have noticed about Donna since she became 10K certified?
1: There's a glow about her. There's no denying it.
0: There's a glow.
1: You are the bright sunshine.
2: Stop it. Get out of town, you guys. Don't make me sing.
0: She's an influencer now.
1: So what kind of content is she going to start producing now that you're at 10K, Miss
2: Valentine?
1: Don't
2: worry about it.
1: All right, I won't.
0: Expectations are higher now. People chose, took time out of their day, hit that blue follow button, and now you got to come through. I said maybe a get ready with me.
1: Ooh, I would like that.
2: I think you'd be very bored.
1: I just want to see the clothes in the bathtub more than anything else.
0: Yeah.
2: You know, I am remodeling a bathroom. I might do a little before and after video. How boring,
0: yeah.
2: But...
0: No. Why?
2: I don't know.
0: You know what you need to change? I'm going to be honest about this. I'm going to get serious talk for a second.
2: Okay.
0: Please put your phone down.
2: I would like to read something after you're done.
0: You naturally poo-poo too much of what you think people might enjoy. I once heard someone say, and I thought it was actually quite profound, very simple.
2: Profound.
0: Never underestimate how much people enjoy hearing about someone else's life.
2: Beautiful.
0: And so you're thinking, you just came up with an idea and then you immediately poo-pooed it. You came up with a surefire, time-tested idea, which is any before and after people gobble up. And you're like, before and after bathroom, how boring. That was how your sentence went.
2: All right.
0: We need to change our attitude about that and get excited about sharing. And if some people like it, some people won't. It's not about that. It's just about sharing stuff.
2: Okay. You're kind of being a hypocrite because earlier you were critiquing some of the posts that went up. And I had hired out.
0: You didn't hire, first of all. There was no pay involved here.
2: You don't know me. Person said, I just started streaming just as Steve was ripping your post. The one I told you needed to be fixed before you posted.
0: So it wasn't her fault.
2: No.
0: I'm not there. I'm not critiquing what you're sharing. I was just looking at a style and I wasn't being hypercritical. Guys, there was a totally unnecessary, pointless, accidental border on the top and the right side
2: whatever,
0: and everything was shifted
2: happens.
0: Over to the left.
2: Guess who cares? Nobody.
0: Except I know you. That you don't.
2: See now, who's talking negative now?
0: No, I'm saying share the stuff. The stylistic, how you put it out there can be tweaked, but you're like, oh, nobody wants to know about this. Nobody wants to know about this. Nobody wants to know about this. People do want to know about you. They love you. They care about you.
2: I love you guys too.
0: So like, if I were you, I would say, hi, I'm Donna Valentine. Welcome. If you just started following, here's inside of my microwave. Boom. I'd open the microwave and show people that you store things in there and never use it as a microwave.
2: Okay.
0: That's fun. It's relatable. It's quirky.
2: Is it relatable? I don't know. You seem to make it.
0: I think it's super weird, but you'll always have, you know, people who email in.
2: You know what's weird to me?
0: What's that, Donna?
2: A potato drawer. I have a bag of potatoes. It's the only thing in the drawer. The drawer is this deep. Super deep drawer.
0: Didn't we talk about this before?
2: We've talked about it many times. You're like, Donna, put your bread...
0: Put the bread
2: in
0: the drawer, move the potatoes to somewhere in like a pantry or a lot of people. Remember, we had people tell us, where do you keep your potatoes? I'm going to put this question up right now. And a lot of people had them on stairs going
2: into
0: the basement.
2: In their cellar. Yes. It's like, what? Now I have to go down a flight of stairs? Flights of stairs.
0: Well, we don't all have basements below the basement. Some people, it's just opening the door to the cellar and your potatoes are right there.
2: Yeah, because it's right off the kitchen.
0: Where do you keep your potatoes?
2: I wonder if people keep them like on a back porch.
0: We're going to get answers. We'll get answers here in minutes. Okay. Let me make sure it's officially posted. We'll get some answers.
2: Okay. I love this.
0: Yeah.
2: I love everything about it.
0: See, it's 10K Donna. It's 10K Donna.
2: Stop talking to me.
0: You're 10K. Oh,
2: you
0: what?
2: Are. What?
0: I can't talk to you
2: now. You can talk to me. It's fine.
0: You're 10K Donna.
1: I got an idea, by the way.
2: Okay.
1: How about you run a 10K for your 10K followers?
2: Get out of my face.
0: I like, oh, yeah, you're angry, you're raw. This is what the people want. We should be live streaming. I'm going to go live right now.
2: Don't go
0: live. I want to go live.
2: Don't. Ew, David.
0: People want to see you in your natural element. You're at work. You thought you were safe enough to come out of the house and into a professional place to pace you. Can we not put this on camera?
2: I guess you can. Just don't put my shoes and socks that are over here on camera. Thank you. Do not put me on camera. I was just kidding. I'm going to go back to the show. Is everyone ready?
0: Sure.
2: Here comes content.
0: Okay.
2: So there is a venue. I don't know if she's necessarily a concert promoter. I think she's a venue promoter who recently posted a video online asking a simple question to people of Generation X. And she was like, guys, help me out here. What is it going to take to get you guys to come out again, to go to shows, to go to concerts? And so very quickly, a comedian named Dan Regan supplied some answers for all of us Gen Xers out there. And here is what he says will get us going to concerts again. Steve, I know you're not a big concert guy.
0: Not really.
2: You're not even a big radio guy, actually.
0: Not really.
2: I know.
0: Donna.
2: Okay. Anyway, here's what he says. Bring back physical tickets. Cell phone tickets equal anxiety. What if the ticket on your phone doesn't scan correctly or you don't have cell service?
0: Although I would push back on that.
2: Yeah.
0: Did you remember the tickets? I forgot the tickets. They were sitting on the counter, but you always have your phone on you.
2: That's a good point. He says, but the stubs are also fun for souvenirs.
0: Stubs.
2: Stubby.
0: StubHub. Don't say stubby.
2: Stub it.
0: Bop it.
2: Eat it.
0: Lick it.
2: Twist it.
0: Pinch it.
2: Pinch it. Pinch it. Pinch it. Why did you say pinch it?
0: I thought this was a safe space.
3: I like that.
2: Okay, anyway. Okay, so that's his point. The stubs are great for souvenirs. He also says the purchase of your ticket should come with complimentary readers and some ibuprofen.
0: That's not a bad idea.
2: I know.
0: What about the earlier start time? I thought that would be what people would say.
2: He did say that.
0: Okay.
2: He basically said, you know, start at 3, be done by 6. Then no one has to drive home in the dark.
0: That's so true.
2: Also, cleaner restrooms. That is a big no on the row of porta potties. That is kind of icky.
0: Yeah, it's.
2: Can we invest in some permanent bathrooms?
0: Yeah, you ever go to those nice porta johns? You know when it's not.
2: Oh,
0: like
2: yeah,
0: a porta
2: they're
0: potty?
2: Fancy and they have like granite countertops.
0: Yeah, those are so fun to be in.
2: I've been in one of those at a Dierks Bentley promotion album promotion. Up on a hill. He did a big listening party.
0: On a random hill?
2: No, it was property he owns.
0: Oh, okay.
2: Yeah.
0: That sounded so crazy.
2: We took like a hayride kind of wagon up to the top of the hill and then hung out.
0: Oh,
2: and then
0: cool.
2: When you had to go to the bathroom, you were like, damn, Dierks.
0: For a long time, I thought that was a group. I thought it was Dierks and Bentley.
2: Oh, makes sense, because to have an S at the end of your name is kind of odd.
0: Yeah. Cool name. Is that? That's not his real name.
2: Maiden name. Mom's maiden name.
0: Bentley?
2: No, Dierks.
0: What's Bentley?
2: I don't know his last name.
0: Is it?
2: Think so.
0: Bentley? All right.
2: Get in here before I whoop your ass.
0: Hey, Donna.
2: Okay, sorry. Cleaner restrooms. They say fine the band $1,000 for every minute late they are taking the stage.
0: They don't care.
2: That is really annoying.
0: Yeah, but the whole fine the band. Go study the numbers of how much these people are making for shows.
2: Yeah, okay.
0: They'll be fine.
2: Let's see. And lock all cell phones up so none are allowed. People are there to see the band, not the 20,000 amateur photographers trying to post a clip online. I know you're going to have pushback.
0: It just feels a little cliche, a lot of his take. It almost feels
2: like
0: AI.
2: He's joking, I think. Yeah, kind of is. But I do agree with, Listen, a lot of these legendary bands, like the Stones and, you know, who else is touring that's like older where you're like, wow, they're still touring?
0: Frankie Valli.
2: Let's leave him out of this.
0: Okay.
2: Okay, because we're not sure what's going on there. But I would say, can you start at 6? End at 9. You guys want to go to bed too, right? You're 85.
0: But I think a lot of them are still on drugs and stuff.
2: No, I don't think so.
0: You don't think they're still doing cocaine?
2: No. I think they're maybe just wired to a musician's time.
0: How many people do you think you've known in your life, you've known that they have done cocaine?
2: Is this a Bernie Sanders moment?
0: No.
2: Okay.
0: That's a reference to a 1980s political video of Bernie Sanders asking a group of 8-year-olds, how many of you have heard of cocaine?
4: Do you mean Coca-Cola, Mr. Chip?
5: You know what I mean.
2: You know,
5: blow. The sugar. The booger sugar.
2: I probably worked with a bunch of people that I did not know were under the influence.
0: Of cocaine?
2: Of the cocaine. Well, look at that. We're out of time.
0: When we return... Oh, you know what? Turns out we are underestimating how much time we spend doing household chores by a lot. I've got two numbers for you. How much time people think they spend each week doing a household chore and how much time they actually spend each week doing household chores. We'll get to it when we return. Donna and Steve on My Talk.
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7: 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Okay, one's more expensive than the other one.
8: 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One is hanging on for dear life.
7: 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Kid grabbed onto that one. That left boob.
8: That is barely attached.
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19: Was wrong. Try to make me forget where I came from. And I didn't want to
8: back. Hello.
0: Hey! Yo, yo, ma. Talk about a name that doesn't fit.
8: Right?
0: Ladies and gentlemen, please welcome to the stage, Yo, Yo, Ma. He drags out his cello. Right?
2: Yeah, you'd be picturing like a rapper with a big, yeah, boy, chain.
0: Yeah.
2: Right? Clock.
20: Okay.
2: Yo, yo, ma. Yeah, that's what I picture as well. And then here's this dignified man who is classically trained.
0: Yeah.
2: That's great.
0: I love the cello.
2: Do you?
0: Yes. I really love the cello.
2: I think you should learn how to play it.
0: Oh, I'd love to learn how to play the cello.
2: Yes, just get a cello on Temu for like $500.
0: No, I'm already falling behind. I got to, maybe when the kids grow up and move out, I'll take up an instrument and become like extremely good, maybe.
2: Okay.
0: You know?
2: When you're not being a big old crybaby, butterfly kisses.
0: You have to bed down, girl. We'll take a little while for so loving her. Guys, when you get to the third verse of that song, Bob Carlyle is going to take his boxing gloves off. He's going to put brass knuckles on, and he's going to punch you in your feels. Mm. I didn't see it coming. I thought it was a cheesy song.
2: It is.
0: And then I listened to it as a father, and I was like, okay, first one, okay, yeah. Second verse. Remember, there was a time I couldn't even talk about the song,
2: I know.
0: How it ended. It would wreck me.
2: You know, big old cry baby.
0: Hey, Donna.
2: Yeah.
0: Man, Donna.
2: What's the matter?
0: My thing that I needed is gone.
2: What do you mean?
0: The thing I needed.
2: You mean the Kleenex?
0: No, Donna.
2: What do you mean it's gone? It says. Right,
0: I know
2: here.
0: What it says, but the thing is gone.
2: You're not a good professional.
0: Donna.
2: Huh?
0: I'm going to.
2: What is it that you're looking for? I'll help you find
0: it. I'm looking for my great thing about these household chores.
2: Okay, well.
0: I need you to fill time for 30 seconds. Can you do that? You've been in this industry for like 50 years.
2: I like how you like gaslight me. Like I'm the problem because your work is not ready to go.
0: I'm just asking you to help me in a time.
2: I am. This is my 30 seconds.
0: Oh, okay.
2: This is what I'm doing.
0: Normal doctor, I need to write this down.
2: Oh, man. Stormer.
1: What do you want to talk about?
2: I don't know. What do you got going on? Got any dates?
1: No, not recently. Actually, I did go, I did a virtual date for the first time since COVID about 3 or 4 weeks ago.
2: Did you really? Like a Zoom kind of
1: thing?
2: Yeah,
1: just FaceTime kind of thing.
2: Oh, how'd that go?
1: I thought it went really well until she blocked me afterwards.
0: Blocked?
2: How do you know you were blocked?
1: Well, she deleted me off a Hinge. So I don't know if I was fully blocked, but like the second we were done with the conversation, we talked for about 2 hours. I thought things were going really well.
2: Yeah.
1: And then like 2 hours later, she cut off all communication with me.
0: Okay. Did you come up for air at any point?
1: What do you mean?
0: That's a problem.
2: Were you monologuing or were you asking a lot of questions?
1: I thought I was asking a lot of questions. Well, I thought we gave each other equal time to speak.
2: Okay.
0: Equal time, right?
2: All right. So, you know, I mean, 2 hours is a long time to spend with someone that you know you don't want to
0: meet. May have seemed a little clingery.
1: Maybe.
0: The length of it.
1: Well, she was asking questions, too, deep into the conversation.
0: Were some of the questions like, can I go? Can you please let me leave now?
2: And were some of yours like, I can love you?
1: You guys just assumed the worst of me.
2: Maybe she just thought you were a nice guy and you just didn't have enough in common.
1: Maybe that's it.
2: Yeah.
1: I would
2: say thank you. If
1: sure,
2: someone just cuts you off right away.
1: Quickly,
2: yes.
1: Yeah. Yeah. So
2: you just keep on keeping on.
1: It was
2: there,
1: just
2: Stormer.
1: In the moment. It was so abrupt and it was just so, whoa, what happened? That always hurts. But you're right. The quicker you cut someone off, the better.
2: Maybe she Googled you.
0: Speaking of abrupt, I found it.
2: Okay.
0: Get this. On average, people think that they spend this many hours per month doing household chores in reality, they spend this many hours. What do you think they guess? And what do you think the survey says they actually spend on household chores? This is cleaning, organizing, shopping, maintenance, yard work, etc.
2: Oh, gosh.
0: How many hours a month do you think you spend?
2: 30 hours a month, which I think is low.
0: The average American thinks that they spend about 14 hours per month, so about a half hour a day on household chores. That's, again, cleaning, organizing, shopping, maintenance, yard work, etc. In reality, cooking isn't there.
2: Oh, then more than that.
0: 42 hours per month.
2: Yeah, that sounds right.
0: 42 hours per month, which is about 3.5 hours a week. In our heads is what we think versus the 10.5 hours that we actually spend. What a gap, though, right? Of what you think versus what it actually is. And I think this is the case in so many areas of our lives where I bet if you ask the average person, how many calories do you eat a day?
2: Oh,
0: they would probably say, you know, like 2,500, 2,000, 2,500. And it's probably like 4,500.
2: Yeah.
0: What do you think we underestimate?
2: Well, let me think about that. How much time we watch television.
0: Yeah. Scroll.
2: Scrolling is probably something very underestimated.
0: When we're at the doctor, how much we drink.
2: Sure. I don't drink at the doctor's office, but you do you. Do what you got to do. We underestimate a lot of things. And that is just lying.
1: Yeah,
2: I don't think
1: I guess.
2: That's underestimating. I think that's just an out-and-out lie.
0: Some of them are lies.
2: Sure.
0: Yes, but sometimes I think we just don't know. I always underestimate how much time it's going to take me to get ready to leave the house.
2: That is true. You do.
0: Always.
2: That is fair.
0: Wow, he's vulnerable and humble and authentic.
2: And now we left no time for Stormer to give us a hint for the game.
0: We'll play it when we come back.
3: Your talk is fun.
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0: What's up? Stevie Boy from Chan Hassan Dinner Theaters. You got to book your tickets today, guys. If you want to go and see Guys and Dolls, the gold standard of Broadway musicals, I mean, this is a classic for a reason. It has stood the test of time for a reason. It's, you know, when I saw Guys and Dolls, I just thought, this is what I love in a musical. It's funny. There's a funny cast. The writing is really great. There's songs that you know and love, even though you might not know they came from that musical. 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I mean, it's got everything that you want in a show. I want you to know that Guys and Dolls is going to be going away at Chan Hassan Dinner Theaters. Its run ends later in September. And so this is a great time to look ahead at your calendar. Kids are going back to school. Life might be feeling like it's slowing down a little bit as you go into the fall reset. Book a night out. You deserve it. You can do that simply today. Go to their website, ChanhassenDT.com. Chanhassen Dinner Theaters, always entertaining you.
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30: She said this life ain't forever. One song here together, then let's play it on repeat. We can dance all night.
1: And let's take a look at your 5 Eyewitness News Twin Cities weather for this hour. Your forecast for the rest of today, partly cloudy skies for the rest of this morning. Maybe some stray showers or thunderstorms coming through this afternoon as we hit a high of 83. And then looks like mostly clear skies tonight with a low of 64. Looking ahead to tomorrow for your Friday, it's going to be partly cloudy and 82. And right now, my talk, it's actually mostly sunny and 73.

0: Nah.
1: Hi, Shannon.
2: Hello, Shannon.
3: Good morning. Good morning.
1: How
3: good
1: morning. Are you, Scandia?
3: I'm great. How are you guys?
2: Yeah, really well. Hey, what if you, we think there might be some listeners who might not know where Scandia is on a map. So
1: which
2: for
1: means
2: them, why don't you explain where you are?
3: So if you were to head north on 35E, like you're heading up to Duluth, we are just east of Forest Lake.
1: Oh, okay.
2: Oh, nice.
1: A little east of Forest Lake. Okay.
2: You ever go to Vanelli's on the lake in Forest Lake?
3: I certainly have.
2: Yeah, that's a nice little venue.
1: Very nice.
3: It's a beautiful place. Yeah.
2: Thank you so much just for calling in. What's going to happen next in your day after you play this game with us?
3: So I am currently wandering around in my neighbor's house because I was up here tending to her garden and flowers. They are on an Alaskan cruise as we speak.
1: Oh, wow. Amazing.
0: What are the chances?
2: Well, good for you for taking care of their house. I hope that they come back with a glowing report that they loved it. We got back. We loved our time in Alaska.
1: It was so great.
3: I know. I've heard you talking all about it. This is their, I think, third time. They absolutely love it.
2: Yeah, it. I think it can set its hooks in. You know, in the same way that the Caribbean can, or somebody always vacations in Mexico every year, Alaska has a certain sort of a charm where you might not go there every year, but every few years, maybe 4 or 5 years, you're like, boy, maybe we should go to Alaska again.
1: It's time.
2: Yeah.
1: Yeah,
3: I hope
1: nice.
3: To get there someday. We're the Caribbean people. My husband is a scuba diver.
1: Sure.
3: I love walking the beach, so we head there, but I told him Alaska is on the top of my list.
2: Oh, that's fun. I'm going to be doing a big Royal Caribbean cruise in February for my parents' 50th wedding anniversary. And so it's going to be Caribbean, including a spot we've never been to before, Curacao.
1: Oh,
3: I have
1: exotic.
3: Not been there either.
2: Yeah.
3: Fun.
2: And then perfect day at Coco Cay or Key, depending on how you pronounce
1: it. Isn't Coco Cay the...
2: Castaway Key is the Disney one.
1: Oh, I thought Coco Cay was the Disney one.
2: Perfect day at Coco
1: Cay.
2: I heard some vloggers were pronouncing it as K.
1: Because they're dumb.
2: But I thought, I know it's Castaway Cay with Disney, but then I thought, are they trying to say K because they're doing Perfect Day at Coco Cay?
1: C-A-Y is Key.
2: Oh, wow.
1: I'm a world traveler.
2: Anyway, all right, this is not why you called. Shannon, thank you for calling.
1: Yoo-hoo.
2: Let's now go back to Stormer
0: Aruba,
2: for today's topic.
0: Jamaica. All right, for our topic for the game today, you guys. Well, Nick Jonas wanted to be part of this 2013 Disney animated movie, but the audition did not go his way. He went in for the role as Kristoff, and when he went in, they said, okay, what are you going to be singing? He said, oh, I don't know. They said, what do you mean you don't know? Don't you have sheet music? And he said, no, nobody told me. They asked, can you play something instead? And I think he did, and it went really, really poorly. That Disney movie, guys, was Frozen. We're doing Frozen trivia today on a beautiful summer day for the College of Pop Culture Knowledge.
1: No.
2: Shannon, how are you in the world of Frozen?
3: Well, I guess we'll find out, won't we?
1: Yes. Yeah, we'll all find out together.
2: All right, let me know when it's
1: fun. That's all right. We'll just have fun.
0: All right, let's see how this goes. Steve is leaving the room, and Shannon, I'm going to put you on hold really quick as we go over the first round of questions with D-Val for Frozen trivia today. One of Donna's favorites. Have you seen it?
1: I have.
0: Okay, all right. You ready?
1: Not really.
0: Well, let's begin anyway. All right. This actress is the voice of Elsa in the Frozen movies.
1: Oh, shoot. I think it's Kristen Bell. I don't know. She might be the other one.
0: This is the name of the reindeer from Frozen.
1: His name is Rainy.
0: And this is the year the first Frozen movie came out.
1: 2004. Thank you. Kristen Bell? I don't know. Who's the other person in Frozen? Not Idina Menzel. That's different, right?
0: All right. Time is up. Let's bring Shannon back into the convo here. All right, Shannon, you heard my Frozen questions. You heard Donna's answers. Would you like to change any of her answers?
3: So, Donna, number one, you were right. It is Idina Menzel.
1: Oh, good. Changing that.
3: Yep. Okay. So your second instinct was right. I can't remember his name. I can't remember the name of the reindeer guy. He's awfully cute. And number three for the year, only because Stormer said we're going back to 2013.

0: I don't know if that's when it came out, but that's what I'm going to put in there.
1: Okay. All right. Your game. All right. Let's do this.
2: All right. Thank you so much, Shannon. I'm going to put you on hold really quick. Again, let's bring Stevie Roy back into the room.
1: Yeah, come on in, buddy.
2: Came in a little prematurely right there. I don't know, Donna.
1: It's fine. I don't care. I'm sad.
3: Man, I just saw somebody in the hall.
1: Oh, no.
3: That I don't think I've seen before. He walked past. I said, hey. He said, hey, I'm just trying not to spill this hot coffee on myself. And I was like, good luck. And as he was walking away, I thought I should have introduced myself and said, hey, have we met before?
2: Did you recognize him?
3: I don't think so.
1: Okay. Is he over there?
3: No, he's not over there. He's long gone now.
1: Okay.
3: He's so far out of here.
1: You sure it wasn't the ghost?
3: It wasn't the ghost.
1: There's a ghost who works here.
3: And the ghost, because they're a ghost, never washes their hands in the bathroom. Or so those of us who have seen the ghost in the bathroom.
2: Can I bring up another issue I have with the bathroom right now?
1: Yes, please.
2: Why is the sink always covered, the countertop covered in soapy water? It's like people cannot contain themselves to the sink.
1: I always try to wipe it.
2: And there's just water all over the place.
1: I try to wipe after I use it.
2: I do too. But we just live with monsters, apparently.
1: Monsters, I tell you.
2: Yeah. All right, Steve, you ready for some Frozen trivia?
3: I'm so ready.
2: All right, let's start with this first question here. This actress is the voice of Elsa in the Frozen movies.
3: Idina Menzel.
2: This is the name of the reindeer from the Frozen movies.
3: Sven.
2: And this is the year the first Frozen movie came out.
3: Oh, this is tricky. Was it 2014 or 2013? I'm going to say 2014. Or late 2013.
1: I just realized how stupid my answer
3: is. I'm going to go 2014.
1: This is a real good time.
2: Okay, time is up. Let's bring Shannon back into the combo. Let's see who gets to spin the wheel today, guys. Question number one. This actress is the voice of Elsa in the Frozen movies. Donna, originally you said Kristen Bell, but then Shannon changed your answer to Idina Menzel. Correct answer is... Adele Dazeen, Idina Menzel, great assist from Shannon right there.
1: Kristen Bell, right?
2: Exactly, exactly. All right, question number two. This is the name of the reindeer from the Frozen movies. Donna and Shannon, you said Rainy.
4: That's pretty good.
2: But then what?
1: Wait.
2: She didn't change your answer.
1: Yes, she did.
2: For the third question, she did. Not
1: Dang
2: for this
1: it.
2: One.
0: I couldn't remember.
1: Okay.
2: Yeah. Donna's looking
3: Go
2: at
3: figure,
2: me weird.
3: Donna.
1: No, wait, she changed the last answer, which was a year, but
2: yes.
1: She gave a name for the second answer, and that name was Sven.
2: Shannon, did you?
1: Yes.
2: No, I thought she couldn't remember the name of the reindeer.
0: If I'm being honest, I said I couldn't remember, but that he was awfully cute.
2: Yeah.
3: And then, Donna, I said Sven. I can't wait to play this audio back.
1: Oh, you're right.
4: We're going to play the audio back
1: no,
4: to
1: I
4: show
1: believe
4: you what
1: you.
4: I'm working
1: you're right.
4: with.
1: Okay. I'm sorry. I'm looking at State Fair Foods. Crackling corn ribs look delicious.
4: Oh, bull crap.
2: All right. So, again, Donna and Shannon, you said Rainy, the reindeer.
4: Wait. Didn't he change it?
2: Steve, you said Sven. Correct
1: That's
2: answer
1: it.
2: Is Sven. Good pull by Steve right there. Was it Rainy?
3: Crackling corn ribs. I bet you would not sink your teeth into a crackling corn
1: but
3: rib.
1: But there's no ribs. It's just the corn.
2: Now, it does come on a bed of pork rinds, if I'm not mistaken.
1: Oh, yeah. Okay.
4: That's so gross.
1: Okay.
3: Pork rinds?
1: But the
3: any
1: corn
3: of these,
1: is so good.
3: Pork rinds? Those pork rinds that people are selling and eating? Guys.
0: Okay. Ew.
3: Ooh, thank you very much, Shannon. Shannon, you should be my teammate. We're buddies.
2: All right, to the final question we go. This is the year the first Frozen movie came out. Now, before I get to your answers, I realized, as Donna was answering this question, that I actually gave this answer away while I was teasing the topic. So, Donna, originally, you said 2004, but then Shannon, who was listening very carefully, changed your answer to 2013.
3: Oh, nice.
1: Come on.
2: Steve, you said 2014. Correct answer is, you already know it because I said it earlier, it's 2013, which means we are tied after three questions and got to go to the bonus round. How this works, I will give out the clues if any of our contestants, including you, Shannon, from Scandia, if you know what the answer is, yell out your name. Your name is your buzzer. Here we go. For the soundtrack for Frozen 2, the song Lost in the Woods was covered by this band. This band is known for albums like... The Gold Album, The White Album, and The Blue Album. This band is known for songs like Pork and Beans.
3: Donna, come on.
2: Say It Ain't So.
1: Donna. I'm going to say it's The Wiggles.
2: Is it The Wiggles?
4: Nice.
2: It's not The Wiggles. I will finish the last clue. This band is known for songs like Pork and Beans, Say It Ain't So, and Beverly Hills.
1: Beverly Hills.
0: Shannon, is that Weezer?
2: It is Weezer. Nice. And with the assist from Shannon today, Donna is your winner.
1: Yeah, she is.
2: In the Frozen edition of the COPCK. Great job, Shannon.
1: Yeah, good job, Shannon. Thank you.
3: Hey, Shannon, why don't you spin that wheel?
0: All right. Ready, set,
2: Shannon, sorry about that.
1: Took all three
2: spin.
1: Of us.
2: And today's game for Donna Valentine was worth 2 points today.
1: Right,
2: two points
1: right.
2: on the
1: Not
2: board.
1: Nothing.
2: For D-Val, she's going up to 272, while Steve stays at 300.
1: Woo! That was
3: modest.
1: Fun.
0: At least we got two.
1: That's right, Shannon.
3: Modest.
1: You.
3: But it works. Shannon, way to go. Way to go. Big winner.
1: Yeah.
3: I would not have guessed Weezer. I would have
0: guessed
3: Fallout.
0: Teamwork makes the dream work.
1: Yes, it does. And you pretty much did all the work. So thank you for the teamwork.
3: Thank you so much.
1: Hang on the line, Shannon. We're going to set you up with a t-shirt, okay?
0: Thanks. Love you guys.
1: We love you. Thank
3: you
1: for calling in today.
3: We've been notified by a couple of emailers that the morning show has a beef with us.
1: And
3: we're calling foul on their beef. We think they have foul beef.
1: All right, should we talk about it? Take a little short break, and we'll do the onesie thingy?
3: Yes, and then we'll discuss the morning show's foul beef when we come back. Don and Steve.
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19: Be special from the start. Had a good, bad loving in my heart.
1: Hey guys, welcome back. It is the Donna and Steve show. Thank you so much for listening. We love you guys. Vanelli's in Forest Lake has been closed since 2022.
3: And we apologize for that.
1: Okay.
3: We have many times accidentally killed things off that were still alive. And the same can happen on the inverse.
1: That's right.
3: Right? We're sorry. We had a couple emailers who told us that the morning show had a beef with us. We're like, say what now? Let me get one here from Stephanie. The subject line reads, Jason billing you. Did you guys hear Jason talking about you guys yesterday morning about sending you a bill for using, or rather, Steve, copying their Patty soundbite?
1: Hold on.
3: Ha, ha, ha, ha. They were also talking about it this morning.
1: Huh. Okay, hold on a second. Can we go to producer Stormer for a moment?
3: Yes, please.
1: Stormer?
20: Good morning.
1: Stormer.
3: Hey, man.
1: It is my recollection.
3: To our knowledge.
1: That we pulled that patty bite ourselves.
3: Back in 2018.
1: And we've been using it.
3: Since 2018.
1: Since then. Which on and off.
3: Which means one of two things. And here's the interesting thing. We feel like we can't find our patty soundbite.
1: Because someone may have copied and put it onto their own button bar page.
20: Oh, okay.
1: So let me ask you this, Stormer.
20: Yes.
1: Have you been using that soundbite from there?
3: He hasn't been using the soundbite. We have
20: ever.
3: To do it because it's not on our page anymore.
1: Oh, so we just do it live.
20: Yes.
1: Yeah, because we all saw the same video.
3: And because they maybe stole it from us.
1: Yeah, we've been saying Patty for like 5 years.
3: Donna, actually eight goes back to 2018. Sadly,
1: dang it.
3: It goes back to Ryan Perpich times on this show. That is how long, which means one of two things. And either way, we're now hurt as a result. Either they haven't been listening to our show for the last 8 years, which is offensive.
1: What?
3: Or B, I guess they're just now discovering this, or just now airing a grievance instead of addressing it openly early.
1: So is
20: Patty!
1: So
20: Patty!
1: Is the beef they have with us?
3: I guess do they
1: doing
3: use it now?
1: That you saying
3: it's both.
1: That
3: it's both. It's I think it's that we're using it or that I'm doing it. But at either rate, I guess this means
1: yeah, we all saw the same pop culture phenomenon that the rest of the world saw.
3: Does this mean that they are not, or that they use that phrase? Do they use that drop on their show? They must, I guess, if they're saying that we're copying it. And we should know that because we listen every day.
1: Well, and ask any of our listeners named Patty. We've been doing this to them.
3: So are we sending a cease and desist? Here's a question. Did they steal the sound from our page since we can't find it anymore, even though we had it there 8 years ago?
1: Right.
3: And did they do that as some sort of a clapback? Because remember a few years after we started doing that, when we had Rocco on and we could get intros made like that and the morning show couldn't get anything made. And then we punked them. Do you remember when we punked them and we put together, I think they played for Jason. They said, oh, did you hear what happened yesterday on the Donna and Steve show? And it was a mocked up segment that I did with Rocco.
1: Yes, yes.
3: Because they were complaining none of their intros were getting made. They had all these requests into Rocco, but Rocco was producing our show and all of those opens at the time. And so in the middle, we need to find the segment. It was so funny because
1: it's
3: somewhere. You know, it makes me think, which by the way, oh, I'm about to sneeze. And then it's like, oh, Steve's about to sneeze again. Here we go. Bless you.
1: Right.
3: And then 6 seconds later, I get through a little bit more and then it happens again. That was very funny. But maybe this was overdue retribution of them stealing something from our page.
1: It just seems very random. It seems like a random thing to bring up that we've been doing for that many years.
3: Yeah, it almost feels like, were they listen? Was it a best of that they listened to?
1: I don't know.
3: Stormer?
20: Here's the thing. You guys like to have fun with names. You also do the same bit with Mary or Linda. Whoa. Listen. It's just kind of your bit. Yeah, and the Bob thing too. So I don't know. I don't think you stole anything.
1: Let's have Colleen call us. Is that
20: Patty?
1: Cool?
20: She might be here still.
1: Oh, really?
20: I don't know. I'll go see her really quick.
1: Making the rest of us look bad?
3: Yeah, geez. Colleen, please.
20: You want me to go see if she's here?
1: I just texted her.
20: Okay.
3: You got Brad and Dawn showing up at like 6 in the morning.
1: I know. Guys, what's going on?
3: Please. Please, guys.
1: Please.
3: Please.
1: Please.
20: Bob.
3: Anyway.
1: All right. Anyway, what were we supposed to do here? Oh, yeah. Shout out to Bob and to Mary.
3: Bob's, Mary's, Patty's, and Susie's.
1: That's right.
3: And Linda's. Let us not forget.
1: Linda.
3: This is kind of an interesting study.
1: Okay.
3: They found that when you are faced with a tipping screen, right?
1: Okay.
3: You go to your restaurant, whatever. Usually it's kind of like a takeout situation. And then you see an optional tip screen come up.
1: Yes.
3: Business owners, this is a tip for you. It turns out that there was a study done that showed it makes people less likely to return or to recommend the business if a tip screen comes up at a time that that person thinks wasn't a tippable situation. I'll call one out by name.
1: Okay.
3: And I ate there last night and was very satisfied with their product. But first of all, they have a sign that says no cash, please. It seems like an old outdated pandemic sign because it says to avoid unnecessary contact. So it says like pay with card or tap only.
1: Okay.
3: I don't know if that's still enforced, but Crisp and Green. I love eating their salads at Crisp and Green.
1: I've only been there once with you.
3: Okay. I really like their salads, but I don't know that I need a tip screen right there.
1: Okay. So
3: now they are assembling the salad, but you know what? Subway, we got sandwich artists.
1: And we're not tipping them?
3: No, it's one of those situations. I just don't feel like that's a tipping situation.
1: Because that's what they're getting paid to do, right? Is to make salad.
3: That's right. They're not serving. They're not bringing food to my table. They're
1: right,
3: not checking to see if I need anything else.
1: At the counter.
3: I'm at the counter the whole way with them. We're holding hands the whole time.
1: Well, how do you feel about baristas?
3: Not
1: same. You're going through the drive-through and then they ask you for a tip.
3: Yeah, I know. And when they disingenuously say, hey, it's going to ask you one quick question before you finalize the payment. It's like, okay, just tell me. You're asking for a tip.
1: Right.
3: That's it.
1: Well, that's embarrassing to say, would you like to leave a tip?
3: I know, which is why
1: you're supposed to go, no, I would not.
3: If we were paying in cash, we would never be doing this.
1: It's true.
3: It's because of the electronic side of it. Hey, Colleen Lindstrom is here.
1: Oh, great. Hi.
3: Colleen.
21: Hi,
1: I can't believe you're still here. Go home.
3: Yeah, go home.
1: Oh, sure. Yeah, we had a meeting too.
3: Yeah, we'll
1: early
3: book a
1: this
3: meeting.
1: Morning online.
3: Yes, it was.
1: Yes,
3: a Zoom.
1: It was like before.
8: It was in a very important meeting.
3: We had listeners emailing us this morning saying that we were stealing
4: Patty.
1: And we don't know what that's about because we've been doing that for
3: since
1: 8 years.
3: So where is all of this coming from?
8: Well, we don't want to like charge you for, we just want to like rent maybe. We have a sounder that we use in the morning. Mm-hmm. It's from Patti LaBelle's cooking her
1: pie.
8: Yep.
1: Sweet potato pie.
8: Yes.
1: It's everyone
3: probably
1: knew.
3: From
8: yes.
3: James Chanel. Who was the guy who was
8: Correct.
3: Trying it? And then yeah. like, Patty!
8: Oh, so you know. So you're aware.
1: Yeah, that's how this all started.
8: We drop that all the time. And we understand that you do it with your mouth. And we just thought, maybe we just charge a little rent.
3: You know why we do it with our mouth? Because someone stole it from our page from 2018 when we first put it in.
8: No.
3: Colleen, come back to the light side.
8: I actually
3: Don't
8: can't help you on this one because
3: side.
8: I was going to say that Jason said that he put it in himself, but that's not the one he was talking about. So I'm going to have to just bring this back.
3: Someone okay. stole it from us. Someone has stolen our headphones and now our Patty
8: okay,
3: sounder.
8: Well, I can't help you with your headphones. Can't help you with your headphones. I have a lockbox.
4: Whose headphones are those?
8: Lockbox.
1: These
8: are mine. They were in my lockbox.
1: Prove it.
4: Prove it.
8: Grant saw me take them out.
1: All right, fine. All right, Colleen, can we go back to Patty?
8: Sure.
3: We only have 40 seconds.
8: I thought we were going to talk about your yogurt fingers, but that's a different conversation.
1: No, it's not yogurt. It's makeup fingers. Anyway.
3: It's a keyboard situation.
1: But we'll get to that later. When did you start doing this Patty thing that
8: I'm
1: you're
8: new.
1: Talking about?
8: I'm new here, so I don't know.
1: Okay, because we've been doing it since 2018. Anytime a listener named Patty calls,
4: Patty,
1: that's what we do and Patty. Have been doing it.
8: I'm new.
1: Okay, so she's...
8: I'm new.
1: Okay.
8: I wash my hands. Yeah. Unlike Donna.
1: Well, I do wash my hands after
3: Donna,
1: I use
3: Donna
1: the dirty
3: has a
1: keyboard.
3: Dirty keyboard from her yogurt fingers.
1: They're anyway. Not yogurt
3: Thanks,
1: fingers.
3: All right, we'll be back.
21: Where talk is fun.
22: It's a welcome distraction.
21: My talk. Everything entertainment.
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34: And would you tell me all the news?
20: Well, Scary Movie 6 will hit Paramount Plus on September 3rd. The sixth installment of the series marks the first film since Scary Movie 2 to involve the Wayans family, who parted ways from the project amid disputes with the series' executive producers. And the sixth entry opened with a strong $54 million at the box office and finished its run with more than $230 million globally. In some other news, a trailer has been released for a film called Never After Dark. Now, it's kind of a low-budget film that you probably never heard of. However, Stephen King has seen this film, and he raves about it, saying it is an amazing and haunting experience. We have the trailer for the film now, and per the logline, Never After Dark is about a wandering medium, Ari, who spends her life guiding restless spirits out of the world of the living, accompanied by her constant companion, her dead sister, Miku. And this film is going to be released in theaters on September 25th. And finally, Hulu is bringing back Good American Family for a second season, with the show taking on an anthology format. And the logline for season 2 describes it as a limited series inspired by the ripped from the headline story of Lorena and John Bobbitt, a Virginia couple who incited a media circus that treated trauma as entertainment, launched 1,000 dirty jokes, and ignited a gender war. If you know the story about those two, all I'll say is, if you know, you know. It's a crazy story. And the series creator and executive producer Katie Robbins will return for season 2, as will season 1 star and executive producer Ellen Pompeo, although Pompeo is not expected to star in the second season. All right, that'll wrap up the dirt for this hour. For more entertainment news, go to mytalk1071.com. You can also download the MyTalk app.
0: Keep me informed on any further developments.
32: Will do. Where talk is fun. MyTalk 1071. Everything entertainment. Well,

0: Hi, guys. Welcome to Hour 3. It is the Donna and Steve Show. So happy to have you on board. Thank you for that. Hey, Steve.
1: Hi, Donna.
0: Hey, sir.
1: That's really nice. Very, very few people. Occasionally, my kids, I think out of kind of loose mockery, will, when they can tell, like, we're really like, guys, we need you to listen to what we're saying. Then they'll do like, yes, sir. Absolutely, sir.
0: Yeah.
1: And it's all rooted in mockery. I don't think I've ever been called sir respectfully.
0: Probably not. Unless someone's like, excuse me, sir. Can you get out of my way?
1: I feel like I haven't gotten that. Do you get ma'am a lot?
0: I get ma'am quite a bit.
1: I used to have friends of my mother's at our church growing up who I would say yes, ma'am, and no, ma'am sometimes. And they, it's a couple of these women would say, please don't call me that. I'm not that old.
0: You know, and I lived.
1: I was like, from my viewpoint, I'm 8. You're Methuselah.
0: Well, I lived in the South for a while. And when I came back up north, I called everybody ma'am. Like, thank you, ma'am. Yes, ma'am. Everything is ma'am.
1: We had a friend who, a family member, who moved to the South after having lived in Pittsburgh, Pennsylvania, where there's like, oh my gosh, like a real Yinzer kind of, you know, this unique accent. And then moved to the South and came back that Christmas. So maybe, I don't know, maybe 8 months, maybe a year.
0: Sure.
1: But you have to
0: understand.
1: That's
0: all it takes.
1: Thick Pittsburghese. And then we were all bumping into each other like, have you talked with so-and-so yet? When we had the gathering at my parents' house.
0: Yeah.
1: And it was just like, oh, well, yeah, well, finally I just get a little time away and finally can put my dogs up so I can just take a load off.
0: You know, the
1: and I was like, okay.
0: Well, the thing about the Southern accent is it's so in your face and so strong that you don't even know you're picking up on it. It just happens. Like, I went home and I was like, hey, what do y'all want to eat? You know, and they're like, what in the holy hell?
1: Yeah, we want our Donna back.
0: I know.
1: So
0: I
1: you know. Did it too, huh?
0: I did.
1: I mean, she was calling her kids names too, you know, just
0: Caroline,
1: like Richard.
0: Get in here.
1: Richard.
0: Did you feed the chickens?
1: We're fixing to leave, so is he best
0: that's a big one too.
1: Your cousins.
0: Fixing.
1: And I was like, oh, you're a Yinzer still. What are we doing here?
0: Y'all come back now. I'm at the dentist. Like, you don't have to.
1: I'll be back in 6 months.
0: Right, exactly.
1: For the cleaning.
0: Anyway, that's not why you called.
1: No.
0: Did you see John Stamos's recent birthday post?
1: I did see it.
0: It's super thirst trappy.
1: He does this all the time, yeah?
0: He's been doing it for the past 3 of the last 4 years. Okay, so I think he started it when he turned 60. I think he recently turned 63. He is posting a nude photo selfie of himself. And I mean, your thoughts? Everybody could go to his Instagram, John Stamos.
1: Yeah, I think I saw this just scrolling on Instagram. I was like, whoa, hey, now what's happening here?
0: He did look like he forgot to iron his torso.
1: Oh my gosh, what? Donna.
0: It looks like he was sleeping on sheets and just got up and was like, oh, I got to take a selfie.
1: Oh, okay. You're going to get canceled.
0: No,
1: Donna.
0: I'm not. He looks great.
1: Looks like he forgot to iron his stomach, is what you
0: said. Not his stomach, almost his chest.
1: This one?
0: Yeah.
1: I don't think his chest needed ironed. I'll tell you what I could do without seeing
0: the V.
1: Yeah, where the Ken doll legs connect into the torso.
0: We get it. You have a V. Cool. Yeah.
1: Also, he's really overcome. Oh, his belly button situation.
0: We've talked about this before.
1: But now it looks like surgically, like, look here, Donna, I have it zoomed.
0: Oh, yeah, it looks good.
1: Yeah.
0: Oh, are you thinking that he had surgery? Can you see a scar? Know. Let me see. Zoom in again.
1: Kind of looks like a scar.
0: It looks like he's got a scar on both sides.
1: Yeah.
0: Oh.
1: How do you feel about chest or stomach hair?
0: When I was younger, I was like, ick. Then I got older and I was like, I like it. I like a little.
1: And you've let yours grow out, I see.
0: Yes, thank you. I mean, you don't have to be aggressive with what's going on there. Let's try to, like, keep it under control.
1: Let's say, what if you had a guy and he had a very hairy back? Let's say, like, you're dating him and everything's going great.
0: Sure.
1: And after the 1 year, he's like, I'll finally take my shirt off in front of you.
0: Sure.
1: And he takes it off and he is like George the Animal Steel, just covered like a sweater.
0: Well, on his back. It's not his fault.
1: But would you be like, honey, I think we should wax that?
0: Yes. There could maybe be a discussion.
1: But if he said, sweet mother, this is who I am.
0: I'd say, okay. Okay.
1: How do you feel about him calling you sweet mother?
0: I don't care. That's the bigger red flag.
1: Yeah.
0: Yeah, I don't know. It's not his fault.
1: Of course not.
0: You know, if I didn't take care of it, I'd probably have a Tom Selleck mustache right now. So, we all have our things.
1: Do you wax your upper lip?
0: Don't worry about
1: it. I'm asking.
0: I'm not telling.
1: Or do you use they have those little lady trimmers, like the little...
0: Maybe I get laser hair removal. You don't know.
1: I think I do. I don't think you do that there. You've done it elsewhere before.
0: Don't turn this on to me. We're talking about John Stamos.
1: I know.
0: Don't get closer.
1: I'm looking at you.
0: Get out of here.
1: The closer I look, all I think of is Quaker oatmeal. Wilford Brimley.
0: I'm just saying,
1: I'll tell you what I have. Okay. Let me take the heat off you.
0: You got a little on your shoulders?
1: Lady McMustache, yes.
0: And a little on your ears? it happened.
1: From the time I was in my 20s, I was riding back from lunch with a guy in a car. Those are weird details to share. I didn't say it was a car.
0: I wish you said on the back of a bike.
1: Yeah, I was on the back seat. Conversation began. So on the way back, he said, well, you have some ear hair.
0: That's a rude thing to say. I'm sorry.
1: I have hair that grows on my ears, external portion.
0: Just a little peach fuzzy stuff.
1: Nah, but if it gets long enough, I could probably put it in a little bun. And okay. So I have to trim it. And so when I go to the barber, they often will...
0: Babar. You go to the babar.
1: Don't do this again. Okay. She's thinking of the fictional elephant, I think.
0: Yeah.
1: Babar.
0: Yeah, he's cute.
1: Don't. Okay. Anyway, he trims it. But I have rogue, random black hairs that grow off of my shoulders. And you know what's weird? Hmm. Cats in the Cradle. I remember my dad when I was a kid. I remember either when he was wearing a tank top or if he didn't have his shirt on. I remember distinctly the freckles and hair growing off of his shoulders.
0: Yeah, no shame in the game, man.
1: But I try to pluck them. If I'd be seeing them, I'd be plucking them.
0: Why don't you ask your wife? Why don't you put a little nair on them?
1: No, I don't want to ask my wife to pluck my back hairs. That's not how we get down.
0: I'm not going to
1: ask her to help me
0: get
1: hair off of my back. No, thank you. So, same reason
0: she
1: I'm not.
0: Wax it.
1: No. I don't want her to wax
0: it. It's a fun family kind of activity.
1: Yeah, you came up in some weird family.
0: How are you supposed to get to the back?
1: I only get to what I can get to.
0: All right.
1: I don't want to pluck any of her hairs, and no, I don't want her to pluck any of my hairs.
0: All right. Sorry I blew up.
1: She's using that lady trimmer. I'm not going to be out here. Let me help with that. You manicure yourself. I'll manicure myself.
0: Yeah, but you can't see your
1: and
0: back.
1: We present ourselves as heavenly bodies.
0: Ew.
1: I'm reaching right now. I'm trying to see if I have any.
0: I'll do it for you.
1: Do you want to pluck one?
0: I don't want to pluck. I want to nair it or wax it.
1: I wanted to nair my head when I was a kid.
0: Okay, maybe don't do that.
1: I ended up not, but I wanted to because I wanted to have no hair for a while.
0: I see.
1: Like Mr. Clean, ever heard of him?
0: Maybe. Mr. Clean, Mr. Clean, don't make me sing.
1: What cartoon character would you date if you had to? Mr. Clean or Popeye?
0: You know, the guy from Aladdin was pretty hot.
1: Which one?
0: Popeye.
1: Aladdin?
0: Did you say Mr. Clean or Popeye?
1: Yeah, I was trying to narrow it down.
0: Those are my two choices.
1: Well, two bald, muscular dudes.
0: No. Popeye had that weird forearm situation going on.
1: Yeah, elephantitis.
0: That is not what that is called.
1: What guy from Aladdin are you attracted to?
0: Yeah, the prince. He was pretty cute.
1: Oh, Ali? Like Aladdin?
0: Yeah.
1: Prince Ali.
0: Yes, very cute.
1: Okay, yeah.
0: A little young now.
1: Yeah, you'd be more like the Sultan. Just age-wise, I think you should date the Sultan.
2: I also think she'd like the genie.
0: Yeah, the genie's pretty interesting. Yeah. I don't like magic, though. That's the thing.
1: Oh, you'd hate him. He'd be pulling stuff out of your ears all the time.
0: Yeah. What does that even mean?
1: You know, like, boom, here's flowers, here's this. Oh, you want to, you need a robe, here's a robe.
0: Yeah, you know what? He's on all the time.
1: He'd
0: I
1: be
0: can't
1: a fun,
0: handle that.
1: Fun first date.
0: Yeah.
1: And after that, you'd be like, hey, honey, I had a bad day. A bad day? I'll tell you what a bad day is. And then, you know, like, blows up TNT.
0: He also has a tail, and that's not my jam. On that note, we got to go.
1: When we come back.
0: Mm-hmm.
1: I thought you were going to tease it.
0: Oh, I can tease it.
1: No, you can't.
0: Yeah, no. Let's talk about how much time parents spend feeding their kids. And I want to see if you agree or disagree.
1: I think I'd call bunk on this. We'll get to it.
3: Brittany and Kendall.
4: Sometimes Mike is like so organized and so put together. Like when I needed a jump in my car, he had one in his bag. Sitting next to him. He didn't even get out of his chair. I was like, hey, Mike, heads up. My battery's been dying. I have to go get a new battery tomorrow. I might need a jump tonight after work. And he's like, actually, doesn't get out of his chair. Pulls out this, like, I don't even know what you call it. Oh, I have to give it back to you. It's my car.
5: See, I was about to say, hey, Kendall, you know what the least shocking thing of this story is? I ain't seen that thing since.
4: It's been in my passenger seat the whole time.
5: I haven't seen it since this story happened.
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0: Hey, good morning. Welcome back. It is the Donna and Steve Show on My Talk 107.1. This is where talk is fun.
1: We put a mustache on Donna in ChatGPT, and we realized that you think you look like
0: David Crosby.
1: And I see it.
0: Can I see a side by side?
1: Yeah, I mean.
0: I look at the picture of him with the gray hair, the one right below the top left.
1: Yeah, that one.
0: Yeah, I think we'll do a side by side.
1: Yeah, maybe we can have we can send this to Quinn and have him find the most David Crosby looking photo and then side by side and just say who wore it best. Or do we just post it and say an honor to have David Crosby in studio this morning? And then people will be like, "OMG, legend. Looks a little, you know, different, but
0: I mean, I think I look pretty handsome. Can I see again?"
1: And yeah.
0: It's a very bushy mustache. It goes all the way down to.
1: I asked it to give us a Tom Selleck mustache and a Wilford Brimley mustache from a suggestion from a listener.
0: I'm a pretty handsome guy.
1: See, now I felt that way when I dressed as Katniss Everdeen from The Hunger Games. I was like, I'm a 6.5 as a dude. I was a hard 9 as a lady.
0: I'm pretty. I'm 70s hot.
1: You're 70s hot? Yeah, yeah, yeah. I take
0: yeah,
1: that.
0: Yeah, right?
1: Yeah.
0: I kind of look like a porn star. I'm not going to lie.
1: Donna, don't make it so perverted. Kids listen to this show, you dirtbag.
0: There is not one child listening to this show.
1: If you're a child and you're listening, call now. 651-641-1071. If you are a child, if you are under the age of 18... and you're listening, maybe with a guardian or a parent, call 651-641-1071 just to prove to Aunt David that that you are out there, okay?
0: Yeah, and go to school. What are you doing?
1: Well, it's not school yet.
0: Oh, dang
1: it's
0: it.
1: Summertime, Donna.
0: I forgot.
1: And The Price is Right isn't on yet.
0: Okay.
1: Or is it?
0: I don't know.
1: No one knows.
0: Sorry, I had to...
1: Stormer, let us know when these phones start.
0: I had to fix my mustache while we're talking.
1: Yeah, that was a good ChatGPT. You'll see whenever we get it up on social later. ChatGPT did a nice job of putting a mustache on you. Oh, we have a call coming in. Interesting. All right, Stormer's on the phone. He's chatting. Okay. Patch this through here. Stormer, do we have a child? Or Emma? He's screening. He's screening of these calls.
0: I know. This is what producers do, Steve.
1: That irritates us.
0: Nobody takes live calls anymore.
1: But remember, all we want are live calls.
0: I know, but it is frowned upon in radio. You know what I mean?
1: Oh, wow.
0: Anybody could dangerously say something inappropriate.
1: Yeah, you're right.
0: It's usually me, but...
1: All right, here we go. Hi there. Who do we have on the line, Stormer? Hi, who's this?
17: This is Liz.
0: Hey. Hi, Liz.
17: Hi, I have my son Lennox. He goes by Lenny, and I know Donna likes the name Lenny.
0: I love
1: Lenny.
0: It.
1: Goss
17: mostly, but anyway.
1: Lenny, how old are you, Lenny?
17: Six.
1: Six?
0: Oh, I got a six-year-old.
1: Oh, man. And do you like it when Mom turns on the Donna and Steve show, or do you wish that you could listen to some of your own music?
18: My own music.
1: Yeah, I get it.
0: I know. It's boring, isn't it?
1: I get it, man. What's your favorite show, Lenny? 6 year old Lenny. What show do you like to watch right now, or maybe a favorite movie?
18: Minecraft.
1: Yeah. Steve's lava chicken. Yeah, Steve is here. Ooh, mama, see that now? You're ringing my bell. That was for you, Lenny.
17: He said, bruh.
0: Well, nice. Thank you for calling in. Sorry.
17: Donna, I have to tell you, the other day he heard your message for Rebath, and he was like asking about it, what you were talking about. And I was like, oh, she's having her bathroom remodel. Oh. And he's like, oh, I'd give her $20.
0: Oh, nice. Oh, should I start a GoFundMe?
1: This is a GoFundMe now.
17: He's like, what? Oh, that's so sweet.
0: Oh, Lenny, you're so sweet.
1: Well, thank you guys for listening. Thank you for calling in as well. We appreciate that. I think we have another child on the line now. Stormer, is this another child?
0: Bye.
1: We love you too.
0: Have a good day.
1: Bye. We got a line too. Hi there. You're on the Donna and Steve show. Who's this?
19: Hey, this is Bobby.
1: Hey, Bobby.
0: Bobby.
1: Bobby, how old are you?
19: 10.
1: 10?
19: Yeah.
0: Wow, you sound very mature.
1: Phil, hang up. It's Phil. Hang up right now. Hang up, Stormer. It's Phil. Now, Phil has been banned from the show to and through Labor Day. Donna, don't enable him. Don't encourage this.
0: I love that he's such a geek that he's like in the middle of the day on a Thursday. He's like, I'm just going to call this radio station and be like, hi, it's Bobby. Phil. Oh, Phil.
1: Anyway.
0: Get a job.
1: Here we go.
0: All right.
1: I got something that I think we got a couple minutes to do a study, right?
0: Sure. Why not?
1: This cannot be true. I saw this study about how many hours parents spend a year just feeding their kids. And on the whole, I believed it. But then the breakdown, I thought, I don't know about this. It says, according to a new study, parents spend 432 hours a year feeding their kids.
0: Wow.
1: This is a survey of parents of school-aged children saying they spend about 12 hours every week on the food operation of some sort, which roughly works out to 432 hours a year. But the 12 hours per week was 3 hours of grocery shopping. I jibe with that.
0: Okay, they're throwing the grocery shopping in.
1: Yeah.
0: Okay.
1: And I jibe with that. But then it says 3 hours of planning meals. And I'm sorry, but I don't know. Unless if you're meal prepping at the beginning of the week, maybe. But 3 hours of planning meals feels like a little bit of a lot. And then here's what else seems like a lot. 2 hours per week packing lunches.
0: I mean, 20 minutes a morning, right?
1: But then what's that going to come out to?
0: An hour, 20?
1: Oh, I guess that's an hour and 40 minutes. Damn it, it might be right. I wanted to be contrarian and speak and say, no, they're giving parents too much credit. But now you, as the single lady of leisure, are saying that maybe it's real.
0: Well, in your case, you have four children to pack for, and not everybody wants the same lunch.
1: Yeah.
0: Do they eat? Do they get sent off with a lunch, or do they eat at school?
1: Some eat there. Some eat. Some bring their lunch. Some eat lunch there. Why was that so tough for me to say?
0: I don't know. Good answer, I guess.
1: Thank you. I would not do well on a witness stand. Like, even if I was totally innocent, this is what would happen to me.
0: I know. You don't do good on a radio show.
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2: And let's take a look at your 5 Eyewitness News. Twin Cities weather for this hour. Forecast for the rest of today. Partly cloudy skies this morning. Maybe some stray showers entering the Twin Cities here in the next hour or two as we hit a high of 83. And then tonight, mostly clear skies with a low of 64. Looking ahead to tomorrow for your Friday, it's going to be partly cloudy and 82. And right now, my talk, it's partly cloudy and 76.
31: Boy, you got me fly.
0: Hey guys, welcome back to the show. It's Donna, it's Steve. We're having a good time. Hope you guys are too. Steve always forgets to turn his mic on because he's so unprofessional.
1: Could you?
0: Not you, it's a different guy. Stop making everything about you.
1: Could you try that again in a more supportive way, like our show therapist told us we should try?
0: Okay.
1: All right, so here, watch. I'll be human and make the mistake again.
0: Okay.
1: Because of my other microphone setup, I don't have an on-off.
0: Hey, guys, welcome back.
32: Blah, blah, blah, blah, blah, blah, blah.
0: Oh, oopsie doopsie, Steve. You forgot to turn your mic on, you silly willy. Is it on?
32: Oh,
0: my God. It's
1: Oh, wow.
0: I mean, oh, ha, ha, ha, you did it again.
1: I know.
0: You

0: Time to play a game that we like to play every day. It's called Whose Voice Is It Anyway? For today's clue, we send it over to producer Stormer.
1: All right, you guys, for today's clue, for today's voice, I am looking for this actor who appeared in the movie Thunderpants. All right, and Steve, you have a 33-31 lead over Donna, so Miss Valentine, go ahead and start the bidding.
2: Oh, what the heck?
0: What is my situation after I eat Taco Bell?
3: Thunderpants.
2: All right.
0: Sorry.
2: Sir.
0: Okay, I'm sorry.
2: That was Rodney Dangerfield in the house.
1: Also, Steve, why are you wearing sunglasses indoors now?
2: Because he's cool.
0: Yeah,
1: is he,
0: cool.
1: Though?
0: Stormer, now that was not the nicest way
1: so
0: that we could
1: you
0: say
1: cool?
0: That.
1: So, are you cool?
4: Slick stuff.
1: Are you also
4: neat stuff?
0: My goal is to meet Garth Brooks.
2: You'd love him. He's great.
0: But I'd want to address that. I would say, first things first, we need to talk about this. What's going on, man? No, but he hasn't changed because his new tour announcement was, hey, old girl, it's been a while. Yes, it was, Donna. You can like him as a person and say that his promo and stuff is weird and cringy. Both can be true. Donna, why do you get like this? I know what you believe, but it's almost like you think Garth is listening right now.
2: You never
0: I would
2: know.
0: Be okay if he was listening
2: hey,
0: right
2: Garth.
0: Now.
2: Hey, Garth.
0: What's up, Garth?
2: Love your work. Can't
0: love your
2: to
0: work.
2: See you.
0: Very fun in concert. Your videos come across pretty weird and kind of scary.
2: I love them.
1: Which, by the way, if you give me two
0: do you
1: more
0: have the count,
1: seconds
0: the concert
1: here?
0: Announcement
1: I
0: video?
1: Got a few I added while you guys were on the cruise, including this.
5: How long's it been, old girl?
1: Also have this.
5: Maybe it's time.
1: This as well.
5: Maybe it's time we put you back to work.
1: And finally this.
0: All right. Thank you, Stormer.
1: You're welcome.
0: Donna, your thoughts?
2: I mean, it could use a little work.
0: In what way?
2: Maybe not his strong suit. I can name that voice.
5: How long's it been, old girl?
2: In 9 seconds.
1: Well, that was Vin Diesel just there.
5: Oh, Kalu. I did see Vin Diesel on a red carpet the other night talking about, oh, well, it took 4 different writers for Fast the Final Furious. And initially I told the studio, me no want sequel out loud.
1: Can we get an I Am Groot from you really quick?
0: No, I
1: please,
0: can't.
1: Come on.
0: I can't
1: come
0: do
1: on,
0: Vin on the spot. I just
1: no.
0: can't do him on the spot.
1: Yes, you can. Believe in yourself.
0: No, I can't.
2: I can name that voice in 8 seconds.
0: Oh, she's bidding against herself.
5: I can name that voice in 7 seconds.
2: I did bid against myself. Okay.
0: You know what? Wait.
1: What?
0: I withdraw my 7. I want to give her.
5: Hey, old girl.
0: All 7 seconds.
2: Oh, yeah?
0: She first bid 8. She talked herself into 7. And I want to give you 7 seconds to name this voice from Thunderpants.
2: Okay. I'm ready.
1: All right, Donna. Very generously today, you have 7 whole seconds to name this voice.
6: What wasn't I doing in Seattle? I was just, it was. It was right after college. I went to college. I went to Yale University in New Haven.
1: Oh, he went to Yale. Go Bulldogs.
0: I could have done that in half of a second.
1: Ooh.
2: I went to Yale. In New Haven.
5: Yale.
2: New Haven, Connecticut. I went to Yale.
1: That's not what he sounds like.
2: I know.
0: How many times do you think people get into the car with Vin Diesel? He's about to take them somewhere. And then they're like, Vin, what did you do?
5: I ate the steering wheel. Again.
1: Be a great plot twist for the next Fast and Furious movie.
0: You can't go anywhere.
2: Okay, so I'm going to assume that that's a comedic actor. Okay.
1: I think he's been in a few comedies.
0: Hey, Stormer. I'm not looking for help here, sir.
2: He does sound very, like maybe he's got a little East Coast-y kind of vibe. I'm going to say... at that. Can I get a year on that movie, please?
1: We don't do that anymore.
0: No, Donna.
1: But do you want one anyway? Because
0: no.
1: I know it off the top of my head.
2: Yeah, because you know I'm going to not get it. So just for funsies.
1: 2002.
2: Okay.
0: Well, I graduated from high school that year.
1: Nice.
2: I'm going to say that that is the voice of one of the guys on the Smart List podcast, the one who goes by Lennon.

0: you know, no, it's not him because he has a deep voice. That's Will.
1: All right,
0: Arnett.
1: Today, Junior.
0: I'm going to say that Jack Black.
1: Jack Black.
2: All right, you are locking in your answer as Jack Black. Here is the voice for a few more seconds again.
3: College. I went to college. I went to Yale University in New Haven. So Seattle was as far away in the country.
0: Oh, it's almost got like a Ray Romano texture to it. I know it's not Jack Black. Go ahead.
2: Okay. And is that the voice of La La La Lava Chicken? It is not the voice of Jack Black. That means, Steve, you are our winner today in this edition of Whose Voice Is It Anyway? You said you could get that voice in half a second. Do you know who that voice is?
4: I absolutely do. I'd bet my entire life savings on it. But, Donna, I'm going to give you initials.
0: Okay.
4: P.
0: Yep.
4: G.
0: Pete Holmes. Dang it.
4: P-G.
0: Oh.
5: Oh, my Lord. Hang on.
2: Just one letter off.
5: Dear Lord, would you please intervene and help her? And she slaps the table, pushes back in pure pride. Pete Holmes.
0: It does sound like Pete Holmes, though. Okay, that is Peter. Gabriel.
2: Yeah.
4: Oh, my gosh, you're saying nothing correctly. Gabriel. P-G. Here, wait. I'm going to give her hints. Don't look at Stormer.
0: Okay.
4: The Apostle.
0: Creed.
4: We're going to start with the P. Let's try to nail that first name.
0: Oh, okay.
4: The Apostle.
0: Paul.
4: Okay.
0: Yep, Paul.
4: Last name begins with the G.
0: Paul. He was in that movie. Great actor, character actor. He was Pig Slime in the Howard Stern movie. Pig Vomit, I mean.
4: Could I get a name, please?
0: Yeah. He's probably in his 60s now.
2: He's
0: right?
2: 59.
0: Oh. Wow. That is Paul Giamatti.
2: That is the voice of Paul Giamatti. Here's his voice one more time.
3: Seattle, It was right after college. Yeah. I went to college. I went to Yale University in New Haven. So Seattle was as far away on the continent of the United States as I could get from
0: New
3: Haven.
0: That was good. I'm very bad today.
4: That took a while.
0: Dang it. The Apostle Creed.
4: There was the Pete Holmes. Final.
0: You're like PG. Pete Holmes. Touchdown.
4: Nice. I love it for this. There's a documentary about how Dane Cook's brother stole millions of dollars from him.
0: I got to see this.
4: This is coming out, I believe, September 29th. And it's called Funny Money, The Dane Cook Story. Apparently, Dane Cook's half-brother, Daryl McCauley, acted as Dane Cook's business manager. But in 2008, he was arrested and charged with stealing $12 million from Dane over several years by withdrawing large sums of money and stashing cash, like even up to $100,000.
0: How did he miss that?
4: You know, if someone's your business guy, you might not be looking at your books all the time.
0: Good point.
4: And as long as it's like, hey, Dane, by the way, here's another monthly allotment of X amount of dollars, you might not know that money's going away.
0: Yeah.
4: Well, Daryl did time, but he's out now. And it sounds like it's not over. In this trailer for Funny Money, the Dane Cook story, Dane says, I do believe there's money out there. I believe there's people that know more. Where is he? What has he done? How does this end? His half-brother was
0: apparently,
4: he hid some of the money in tomato sauce cans.
0: I heard about this. What?
4: Isn't that like jars of tomato sauce?
0: Sure.
4: You would never look there.
0: I can see skimming a little off the top here and there, and over time you've got a lot of money.
4: Mm-hmm.
0: When you're taking $100,000 at a time. How does that work?
4: What's your favorite pasta sauce?
0: You know, I like Classico.
4: Mm, nice.
0: I like
4: that feels classy, like compared to Chef Boyardee.
0: Yeah. Yes. Oh.
4: Oh my gosh! The judgment in your face. Right
0: I like
4: now.
0: the tomato basil one. It's delish.
4: Here, let's do this again. That documentary is coming out on September 29th.
0: I love it
4: on demand. But let's shift to Chef Boyardee. Chef Boyardee, a real person or not?
0: Yes, it's a real person, and it's Chef Boyardee.
4: Yes.
0: Chef Boyardee.
4: This started in 1928 by an Italian immigrant named Ettore Boyardi, who changed the spelling of his last name so that people in America could say it easily. Boyardi. Popular products include beefaroni.
0: I did love beefaroni.
4: Mini ravioli and spaghetti and meatballs.
0: Delicious.
4: Started in Cleveland, Ohio.
0: It's that sauce is pretty bad, I have to say. It's like that orangey kind of cheaply made.
4: I mean, would you say this guy?
0: No, I think I'm thinking of raviolios.
4: You know what I think are disgusting? SpaghettiOs.
0: That's what I'm thinking of, SpaghettiOs. I don't think I've ever had Chef Boyardee spaghetti sauce. I bet it's good. Mm.
4: We'll take a break. When we come back, guys, you're not going to believe it. You're going to be like, what? They're actually finishing with their strongest segment? This makes no sense. I have fun facts about butterflies and nunchucks.
0: All right.
4: And then we'll find out the soup of the day after a very pleasant experience with Chef Brian in the cafeteria this morning.
0: Lovely.
4: It was lovely.
0: Started off a little rocky, but then it got lovely.
4: Yeah, he softened.
0: Yeah, he did.
4: We'll get to it when we come back. 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
8: 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She's dead on the couch.
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1: 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My Talk 107.1. Everything entertainment. You got

0: Hi.
1: Hey, it is the final stretch of the Donna and Steve show.
0: Right on time, we feel that this show ends sometimes.
1: Yeah, it's true.
0: Right
1: it's
0: as we get bickery, we're like, you know what? What if we spent a day apart?
1: I love that.
0: I might call you.
1: I don't want a call.
0: I'm going to call you.
1: But you call at the most convenient times for me because they're the most convenient times for you.
0: You said the same thing, but I'm going to let it slide.
1: I did?
0: I believe you said the most convenient time for me because it's the most convenient time for you.
1: I thought I said the most inconvenient time for me.
0: I don't think that you did.
1: Okay, it's fine.
0: May I have your watch on your day?
1: I'll take that one.
0: Yeah, I got a nice watch on the cruise. Bulova.
1: Oh, really?
0: Yeah. It was only $300. It's not like a $10,000 Breitling.
1: That's how much?
0: I won that money in the casino.
1: That's great.
0: I gamble on international waters. I'm different, Steve. I'm international waters, Steve.
1: I'm really happy for you.
0: Anyway, I'll call you on my way home.
1: Okay.
0: Later this evening. What, do you have plans? Are you busy at 5?
1: Yes.
0: Doing?
1: None of your beeswax?
0: Please, let me into your life. You're so putting up so many walls.
1: I know. Just let's keep work stuff, okay?
0: I'll call you about work. And then it'll spill into a personal rant of mine. I'll monologue and then I'll hang up. All you have to do is pick up. Then let me go.
1: Okay.
2: Think of it more as a conversation.
0: Thank you, Garth Brooks. I got some random fun facts for you, Donna, that I think you might actually like. Sometimes when I go this direction, you're like, Steve, was this worth the time? I think this one is.
1: Okay.
0: You're a big fan of nunchucks.
1: Of course.
0: The UK had a ban on nunchucks in movies until 1999. They even had to cut a scene from Teenage Mutant Ninja Turtles 2, The Secret of the Ooze, which came out in 1991. It showed one of the turtles using a string of sausages like nunchucks.
1: That's fun.
0: It was fun. It was a great scene. That opening scene, they're like in a mall and there's a big robbery. And yeah, it's pretty good.
1: I feel like when I was in high school, guys would practice nunchucks. You ever do that?
0: I think it's nun, yeah.
1: What did I say?
0: I think you said numb.
1: Nunchucks.
0: Hey, okay. Numbnuts. How about that? That's fun to say.
1: All right.
0: Better than nunnuts, probably, yeah?
1: Yeah. Hey, numbnuts.
0: You know what I like saying, too? It's Nimrod.
1: Nimrod's good.
0: That's a good one.
1: That's a good word.
0: Feels satisfying. I like the mouth feel.
1: I do, too. I like dingbat also. I just called you before we went on the air. I'm like, you're a dingbat.
0: And then, hi, welcome back. Dingbat, Nimrod, and Bozo. Those are three goodies.
1: Those are good.
0: Cheese is not one of the 27 ingredients listed on the side of a can of Cheese Whiz.
1: Really?
0: It does list cheese cultures.
1: Ew.
0: Which is used in processed cheese.
1: Okay.
0: North America has one carnivorous butterfly. It's known as the harvester.
1: What does it eat?
0: Its caterpillar doesn't eat plants at all. It hunts and eats aphids.
1: Spiders?
0: I think that's an arachnid.
1: Oh.
0: But I don't know what an aphid is offhand. Oh, yeah, look at these things. They look like plants. They're those green bugs that look like plants.
1: Oh, yeah, sure.
0: Yeah, they probably meant to eat a plant.
1: Sure.
0: And then they're like, oh, damn it, that thing's walking in my mouth.
1: You're like, and it's all meaty. Okay, that's cute.
0: Pretty cool, huh?
1: Love it.
0: There's more.
1: All right.
0: The original piano, when do you think it was created?
1: Oh, 16th...
0: looking over there for answers.
1: Oh, sorry, I wasn't. 16th century.
0: You were close-ish.
1: Okay.
0: I believe it was the 18th century.
1: Okay, so 1900.
0: Is that always tricky with centuries?
1: It is.
0: No.
1: It's one behind, right?
0: The original piano was created by Bartolomeo Cristofori.
1: Bartholomew?
0: Bartolomeo Cristofori. What?
1: Okay.
0: This was in the early 1700s. And tell me what you remember from this.
1: I love it.
0: It only had 54 keys, not the 88 keys that today's pianos have.
1: Huh.
0: All right, hang on, I got more. Oh, you weren't impressed by my piano fact, Donna? How about I raise you an ukulele?
1: Okay.
0: You want an ukulele right now?
1: I don't really feel confident with that word because I want to say ukulele. And I know it's ukulele.
0: Ukulele.
1: Ukulele.
0: There was a 54% jump in ukulele sales in 2013.
1: What happened?
0: More people started playing the ukulele. And I think the reason was, according to the National Association of Music Merchants, they said that it was because people wanted to play them in quirky YouTube videos.
1: Oh, cute.
0: Ukulele.
1: Ukulele.
0: Spell it.
3: Ukulele.
1: U-K-E-L-E-L-E.
0: U-K-E-L-E-L-E. We were looking for U-K-U-L-E-L-E.
1: Dang it.
0: Ukulele.
1: Ukulele.
0: Ukulele. Ukulele.
1: Nicaragua.
0: Yes, that also is fun to say. You could play in ukulele in Nicaragua.
1: Nice.
0: Thank you.
1: You're welcome. Is that all you have?
0: Those were the five that I brought for this moment.
1: Okay. Anything else you would like to say?
0: Kind of.
1: Okay. Are you going to say them?
0: I don't know what I have time for. Yeah. Oh my gosh, I have so much time right now.
1: Okay.
0: Turns out Gen Z might be missing out on some job interviews. You know why?
1: Why?
0: They're not picking up their phones.
1: Oh my God.
0: Wow, Fran Drescher. A new survey found that 6 in 10 younger adults routinely let an unknown number go to voicemail, which might seem strategic most of the time if you think it's spam. But it's a problem when, as has been the case for 30% of Gen Zers and 25% of millennials, say they've missed a recruiter or a job interview call because they assumed it was spam. And then sometimes calling those places back, you're swimming upstream.
1: Yeah.
0: Salmon. Right?
1: Who die, by the way, when once they start swimming upstream. Did you know that?
0: I did. I learned that
1: when
0: I was in Alaska.
1: Me too.
0: Isn't that crazy?
1: Yeah,
0: they're
1: sad.
0: Just getting back to where they can spawn again. But how about, I said this before. I said this to you on the flight home. It would be so difficult to be a committed atheist on a trip to Alaska.
1: For sure.
0: You can be an atheist. I mean, you have the freedom to believe whatever you want to believe or not believe. But, oh my gosh. I mean, just study the salmon. They have something in them, in their little tiny salmon brain, says, you know what? I think this is close to the end. So now I'm going to do the most unnatural thing here. And I'm going to go swim up the most violent thing. Like, how did the first salmon who went to swim upstream to get up there to spawn and die, how did he or she not start and be like, oh my gosh, no, wow, we need to find another route.
1: Yeah.
0: All of this water is rushing back against us. And then they go and they do it.
1: And then they actively die and the bears eat them.
0: Sometimes they don't even get up to the top and the bears eat them. Circle of life, man.
1: Yeah.
0: All right?
1: Yeah.
0: Hakuna Matata?
1: You got it.
0: What does that mean?
1: Don't
0: tell her.
1: It means I'm not looking at him.
0: Well,
1: I
0: see you look over there.
1: Okay, that's the way I'm looking the entire show.
0: And he has a history of giving you hints.
4: It means no worries.
0: Dang it, Stormer!
4: For the rest of your days.
1: He ruined it.
4: It's a problem-free philosophy. Hakuna Matata.
1: Carpe diem.
0: Don't do that now.
1: That's carpe diem-ish. All right, I'm going to call Brian because you guys are being weird.
5: Come down for moose soup after.
1: Come on! I wish I saw a moose.
0: I've seen some video of moose. I can't tell if it's AI or not. Are they that huge?
1: And they're aggressive. They're very tall.
0: Very tall.
1: And if they're horny, look out. Because they are in no mood for people.
0: Why do you know that?
1: I know stuff.
0: Is this true? Are mooses really meese?
1: Meese.
0: What's the plural of moose, Donna?
1: Moose.
6: Hubbard like Cafeteria.
1: Deer is deer.
7: No soup for you.
1: Bear is bear.
0: Look at this picture.
1: Moose.
0: Is that an actual moose? Look how giant that moose looks.
1: Very, very tall. Oh, hey. Bye.
0: Who? Oh, you there, Brian?
1: No, left, I went to voice.
8: Yeah, no, he did not answer.
0: Yeah. Okay. I'm looking at moose pictures. I figured he wasn't picking up. These moose. Oh, my
1: gosh.
0: They're
1: very large.
0: Crazy how tall they are. Oh, my. And then the rack on these things.
1: Hey, don't be a pervert. They weigh 1,200 to 1,600 pounds. Wow.
0: Crazy. Just crazy. I mean, that is one of the most frightening. If I went out into my yard and there was a moose in my backyard, like if I was mowing the grass and then went into the backyard, turned the corner and there was a moose, I would fertilize the grass, if you catch my drift.
1: I would get the hell out of there. Also, they have weird eyes. Like, they have side eye that freaks me out.
0: Yeah, yeah, yeah.
1: Anyway, moose, are we right?
0: Send in your moose thoughts. All right, here, we're going to leave.
1: Yeah, we're going to take off.
0: But
3: it's time.
0: We'll be back. It is time. Thank you, Garth Brooks. We'll be back tomorrow. We love you guys. Thank you for listening.
1: Thank you.
0: The Adventures of Bradley and Dawn start next. Thanks for hanging with us right here on My Talk. Bye-bye.
7: Where talk is fun.
9: You are so sweet. You saw that I was freaking out and you knew that I needed a good laugh. I don't know what I'd do without you now.
7: My Talk. Everything entertainment.
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14: Anything interesting?
15: Well, Dane Cook's brother stole $12 million from the comedian and hid bricks of cash inside pasta sauce, according to a new documentary. So this documentary is premiering September 29th. It's called Funny Money, The Dane Cook Story, and it delves into the financial drama in 2008 when his half-brother and business manager, Daryl McCauley, was charged with embezzling at least $12 million from Cook. McCauley pleaded guilty to larceny, embezzlement, and other charges, along with his wife, Erica, and was ordered to pay back the $12 million he served a 6-year prison sentence, and then disappeared entirely. We haven't heard from this guy since. It's a crazy story. And again, it will be premiering September 29th. In some other news, FX has ordered a limited series called Legends, which will bring much of the Sons of Anarchy main cast back together. The series will star regulars Charlie Hunnam, Ron Perlman, Katie Sagal, Maggie Siff, and more. And the logline for the show states, when the cast of Sons of Anarchy reunites at a fan convention after more than a decade, the line between life and art blurs as the fractured brotherhood finds itself up against a real-world threat more dangerous than anything they have ever faced in their show. What a crazy concept. I'm so here for that. And finally, this kind of bums me out a little bit. Josh Radnor recently said that he is, quote, not even a little bit, end quote, close with his How I Met Your Mother co-stars despite filming more than 9 seasons and 208 episodes with the cast. When asked if he was still tight with his How I Met Your Mother family, he said, no. No, not really. He explained that him and Jason Segel send each other texts every once in a while, but he hasn't seen him in a long time. As for Kobe Smulders, she's been on his podcast a couple times, and then he says he hasn't seen Allison Hannigan since 2024, and he did recently see Neil Patrick Harris. He came on his podcast to do a rewatch of How I Met Your Mother. That still kind of makes me sad that the cast of one of my favorite sitcoms doesn't really hang out outside of the sitcom. But you know what? I think that's just life for you sometimes. All right, that'll wrap up the dirt for this hour. For more entertainment news, go to mytalk1071.com. 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
16: The Adventures of Bradley and Dawn.
17: Well, good afternoon and welcome to the...
1: fourth day of the work week.
17: Wow, it's hard to believe. It's already Thursday. It seems like only yesterday it was Wednesday.
1: Yeah, it was.
17: Because it was.
1: Yeah.
17: Dawn, we're going to catch people up on all the latest with the just tragic story of Hayden Panettiere, because we've got some developments. You know, we've been following this story all week and kind of kicking off the show with, I know it's like the heavier side of things, but it is interesting. And it continues, the story does, you know, the initial reports of her death, tragic, untimely, shocking, all of those things, and then a period of reflection on her career and her life. But now there seems to be an active investigation into the death of actress Hayden Panettiere, and it's being led by none other than a multi-agency coalition, which includes, but is not limited to, actually, it's probably limited to, because this is all the information I have, Greenville Police Department, because, of course, this took place in Greenville, North Carolina. South Carolina. I always get my Carolinas mixed up. Greenville Police Department, Greenville Coroner's Office, and the DEA. So that is, of course, big news. Now, this is following the sudden death of Hayden on Sunday at this apartment complex in Greenville. Authorities say they are treating it as an active death investigation pending further medical tests. So that's big news. And that says things are maybe taking a new turn in this story.
18: Right. You know, there were two other people on the scene as well. And so they've paid them visits. We don't really know anything about what they've talked to them about, but I'm assuming it has to do with, you know, how she passed away, where they were. Also, you know, when the DEA is involved, they're talking about drugs here.
17: I mean, obviously.
18: And now, where she got them, you know.
17: We don't know, of course, how she died. Mm-hmm. There were reports. Again, these are reports. This is not actual fact that there was a possible overdose, cardiac arrest. Those things all lead you in the direction of drugs. But we do know also that a heavily redacted police report that was obtained by a news affiliate revealed that Brian Hickerson and Zach were at the apartment. You mentioned or referenced that when she passed away. Apparently, officers executed a search warrant at the scene, secured some CCTV surveillance footage from the apartment complex showing who was coming and going. Police body cameras also captured initial investigative interviews. And here is another interesting tidbit, and I know you know this as well. Brian, now, if you don't remember, Brian is the on-again, off-again, I mean, we thought ex of Hayden Panettiere, who has served time for domestic assault, right?
18: Yes, against her.
17: Against her. And they had allegedly been maintaining a relationship out of the view of the public because, for obvious reasons, that was not a publicity storyline that they wanted to get out. Anyway, he presented responding officers, again, this is according to local reporting, with a bag containing various prescriptions that apparently Hayden had been taking, although the specific details of those medications are not known.
18: Right.
17: So again, look, if I drop dead tomorrow, Jamie's going to be handing a bag of pills,
18: yeah,
17: you know, to the officers, not because I'm, you know, I'm actively indulging a drug habit,
18: yeah,
17: but because I'm a human in the year 2026, and it's likely that anyone would have medications, supplements, like you name it. So it sounds nefarious.
18: I mean, I have an old lady pill case,
17: right? It sounds nefarious, but also
18: vitamin C in there, you know,
17: exactly. But it could just be, it could be something we don't need to, you know, assume the worst for. But it also could just be something that will lead to further questions. Specifically, I would imagine, and I said this, we were talking about this a little earlier. If you're just joining us, we're talking about the latest on Hayden Panettiere's passing. If you are a drug dealer in and around this experience, I hope you got a good lawyer.
18: Yeah, this is like a Matthew Perry, remember, the situation
17: with him? Oh, sure. Yeah, 100%.
18: Yeah.
17: and many other people who, celebrities, well-to-do, people that have those around them to supply them with substances. Mm-hmm. So if that is a direction that we're going in, again, we don't know, we're not sure. The absence of evidence leads us to speculate all sorts of directions, but we'll be responsible. But also, I'm a little concerned. I think it doesn't look good.
18: It doesn't look good, but they will figure out what's going on for sure. There were so many people on the scene, and, you know, both brothers were there. I'm going to dip into a story that is, this is like the low hanging fruit type of a story from Radar Online. And they're talking about Hayden and Zach, who found her and called 911. Zach is the brother of Brian. And Radar says that while Brian was behind bars in 2019, that Hayden and Zach allegedly had a romantic relationship. They were spotted holding hands on the street of New York. And, you know, this is all speculation, infatuated with each other. At the time, Radar reported on it, saying they were walking hand in hand, talking and laughing together, which to me means nothing. She was jumping up and down, making funny faces. He was flexing his muscles and laughing. They looked happy together. Does that mean that they were in a relationship? I mean, no, but they're saying that relationship lasted at least 2 months. And they're calling that a love triangle.
17: Well, I'm not surprised that Radar Online is going to. Well, yeah, also 8 years ago. So I'm not surprised that Radar is doing what they do well, which is to dig up any little bit. And look, as a fan of Radar Online for many years, you know, I'm glad that somebody's like doing the work. And we know that the blinds, and it may, again, it may be work for nothing. That's the point, right? Like, they're going to throw up things that they find because either people reach out and they, you know, go get the story. But ultimately, if this is nothing, it's nothing. Mm-hmm. But if it is something, this, I guess, is obvious, then we'll find out later after it's been confirmed. So I think the takeaway is, like, we're not going to invest too much effort into it. But, you know, put that in the pile. Like, if you're an investigative journalist, if you're a police officer, if you're a private dick, you know, you're going to be putting all these things together and going, hey, ChatGPT, what does this mean?
18: Yeah, because every tabloid is dragging up every time they reported on her. And so that's what Radar did. They went back into the archives, and this was a story that they put out there. And, you know, it's always people close to the situation, you know, those close to Hayden, this is back in 2019, are not going to pretend to understand it, meaning the relationship with the brother, or condone it. But there's nothing anyone can do. But that's, you know, sources say, you know, back in 2019. So I don't know if I believe that. I don't see how it has anything to do with what has happened recently.
17: But
18: in her
17: also
18: death.
17: I would say it sounds totally plausible. I mean, like, I'm sorry, you have a difficult relationship and then the brother's there. And I mean, you know, stranger things have happened. It wouldn't surprise me. The world is an interesting place. Mm-hmm. Am I going to, you know, jump to conclusions? No, not right now anyway, but interesting nonetheless. So, you know, continue. I'm on his Instagram page right now, and it says he's the founder of something called Acts 3:21. And when I click on that,
18: that would be a,
17: it's like some Bible quotes. So what is it? But I can't find out. And the oldest or the earliest, most recent post is like from 2021. So I'm not sure what that actually is, but he also appears to like golf.
18: Okay.
17: So, anyway. We will continue to follow that story, and we have a whole show for you, 3 hours filled with, I imagine we're going to have plenty of blind items when we come back. In fact, I got a little blind item birdie told me on my way in this morning that the blinds have kind of been obsessed with this story.
18: Yes.
17: And frankly, you can do that research offline because it goes down a lot of dark places.
18: Yeah.
17: So we haven't talked a ton about it on Blinded by the Item, which is right around the corner where we do Juicy Bits of Gossip with the Names Left Out. But Mike says today, Mike is the host of Blinded by the Item, it's like the pipes are just throwing out all the blind items that have been backed up.
18: Mm,
17: okay. because of the Hayden Panettiere story. So okay. we're going to have
18: plenty of other stories
17: to get to.
18: That's good.
17: So
18: good
17: stay
18: to know.
17: Tuned, stick around, and when we come back, juicy bits of gossip with the names left out right here on My Talk.
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20: We're going to be slutty for my child's third birthday. 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
19: Kai, let me just tell you, on your third birthday, everybody wanted it. 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Because all you need is one person. And that's then you right. know what? Believe in yourself.
20: We're our own number one fans. Only fans.
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17: I'm Bradley Trainer,
18: and I'm Don McClain, and this is Blinded by the Item.
17: Blind items are celebrity gossip with the names left out.
18: Together, we'll play detective to figure out what the item is telling us about our favorite celebrity. Welcome to Blinded by the Item, juicy bits of gossip with the names left out. I'm Don McClain. That's Bradley Trainer over there. And there's Mike Ganger. We're all wearing black today. If you're joining us on YouTube right now, you can see that. We didn't plan that. It just happened.
17: I think we all were wearing blue yesterday, too. So I think we're on a streak.
18: Yeah, a mind-melding streak. Well, I know that there are plenty of blind items to get to, so let's get to it, right, Mike?
27: What are we wearing tomorrow?
18: Oh.
17: You're not wearing anything.
27: This is true. I will be topless tomorrow, so.
18: I'll be wearing a Skims outfit that'll make me look topless.
17: I look forward to that, but we will not be seeing Michael topless because, of course, he will be on a faraway beach somewhere. What are you doing?
27: I'm going north.
17: Oh, okay.
27: A little vacay.
17: Beach or cabin?
0: Cabin.
17: Okay. That seems more appropriate.
0: That has a beach at the end of it.
17: So you will be topless.
0: Lake beach life. Yeah, I'll be a little topless occasionally. Tarps off. And it's going to be a little chilly. I don't know. We'll have to see.
17: I bet.
18: Yeah. But
17: still, it'll be beautiful.
0: It's going to be awesome. So let's get into some of these juicy bits of gossip with the names left out. Like this first one here. It's like clockwork at this point. A week after this A-list musician's baby mama ended her lawsuit, he publicly dumped his regular hookup. Though they never actually dated, they never stopped hooking up. Now the baby mama was threatening to go public with some of the awful things this dude does. And what does he do? Hard launches an engagement with the exact same woman. It's absolutely beautiful. So it's like clockwork. We've got a week after an A-list musician's baby mama ended a lawsuit against him, he dumped his regular hookup publicly.
17: Okay.
0: Now the baby mama is threatening to go public and rip him for being the awful dude that he is. And what does he do? He hard launches his engagement with the exact same woman who he dumped.
17: Oh.
0: Yep. So breaking this down, we've got an A-list musician, had a lawsuit with a baby mama. They came to an agreement. At that time, he dumped the woman he was hooking up with who he was, quote, dating.
17: Yeah.
0: The blind items are telling us they never actually dated, but they never stopped hooking up either. Now the baby mama was threatening to rip him publicly for being an awful dude. And what does he do? He hard launches an engagement with that same woman who he broke up with.
17: Which he was just hooking up with. So is this to spite the baby mama?
0: Well, it's probably to take the headlines away from what the baby mama is about to say.
17: Oh.
0: So we have three people, technically. We've got an A-list musician. We've got his baby mama. And then we got the woman he was hooking up with, dated for a while, dumped, and now is engaged to.
17: We know all of these people?
0: You know the A-list musician, first and foremost. You probably know the names of the other two, but you don't know them for their celebrity status.
2: Oh.
0: You only know them for being connected to the A-list musician.
17: Mm. No.
18: Is this a foreign-born A-list musician? It's an American A-list
17: He's
18: musician.
17: Not named after a pastry, right?
0: He is not named after a pastry.
17: It's not the role of jelly.
0: Nope.
17: I mean, I know he's not like engaged to anyone, but I'm just trying to think of messy A-list singers who've been in headlines.
0: I'm just glad you guys didn't see the story, because the story's all over the place. But
17: it?
0: Clearly you didn't, or else you would have known the blind by now.
17: Well, that doesn't mean anything.
0: Well, that's true. But this A-list musician, who is American, had a baby mama. There was a lot of back and forth contention when those two had a lawsuit.
17: It's not Megan Fox.
0: It is not.
17: Dawn, who else do we know that's beefing?
0: Well, again, you don't probably know the two other individuals for their own celebrity.
18: Okay.
0: You only know them because they're connected to this human.
17: Oh.
18: Okay.
0: Mm-hmm.
18: Is this, should we guess the genre?
0: That would help. Guessing anything would probably help.
18: Okay.
17: That was the most understated.
18: Is it a country singer?
0: Yes.
18: Okay. Morgan Wallen?
0: Nope.
18: Okay.
17: Oh.
0: It's a country singer, yes, plus.
18: A country singer plus.
0: Uh-huh.
18: Okay. Plus a rock singer? Another genre or?
0: Another genre, yeah.
18: Okay.
0: And a little rock, sure.
17: So he's like
0: another
17: Jelly
0: genre.
17: Roll.
0: Correct. Yeah.
17: But not Morgan Wallen.
0: No.
18: Post Malone.
17: Oh, okay. Yeah.
18: Okay.
0: Yeah. Posty, do you guys remember his baby mama drama?
18: I did see that he got engaged.
0: Yes. To the woman who he's consistently been hooking up with, Christy Lee. They just went official with their announcement, and the blind items are telling us the reason they did that is because his baby mama, who he shares a daughter with, Jamie Park, is apparently going to go public with some of the news, some stuff about him. So according to the blind items, let's just retell it here. A week after Post Malone's baby mama, this Jamie Park, ended her lawsuit against him, he publicly dumped this Christy Lee. Well, 9 months later,
27: The two of them had still been hooking up, even though they never actually dated. Well, as soon as Jamie Park was going to threaten to go public with some of the reasons he's not the best dude, he decides to hard launch an engagement with Christy Lee.
18: Okay.
27: So they broke it off last November, and out of the blue, we find out literally yesterday that not only are they dating, they're now engaged.
18: And so he wanted to clean up that other...
17: He's like, hey, I know...
18: Let's wrap this up.
17: I know we weren't doing anything except, you know, like the dirt, the nasty.
27: Yeah.
17: So they, do you want to get married?
18: They were probably just together all along. Do you think that he broke up with Christy Park just to appease the baby mama and get her to agree to the settlement?
27: Jamie Park is the baby mama. Christy Lee is the new fiance.
18: So do you think that he was just always seeing Christy Lee and that he just pretended to break up with Christy Lee so that he could get Jamie Park off his back?
27: Well, the lawsuit actually was settled weeks before he dumped. He was publicly dating Christy Lee.
18: Yeah.
27: And then the lawsuit was settled. The custody battle ended. And then 2 weeks later, he dumped Christy Lee publicly.
18: Oh, okay.
17: But they were still hooking up.
27: But according to the blind item, they had still been hooking up this whole time. Now, after Jamie Park is threatening to maybe go public with some of the things that he's been up to, he decides to steal those headlines away by saying, everything's great with me. I'm actually engaged now. Look at me.
18: Okay, so are we expected to hear things from Jamie Park?
27: According to the blind items.
18: Okay. Sounds
27: be like on it. The lookout for what baby mama Jamie Park might be saying.
18: Or maybe there's an NDA.
27: Could be.
17: As part of the settlement.
18: Mm-hmm.
27: Yeah. But just,
17: then that, yeah, the blind, I mean, the blind is essentially saying this was like he's throwing a Hail Mary to try to cut her off at the pass, which would mean that she would have something that she's about to,
18: or
17: to go
18: proposing
17: public.
18: To Christy Lee before she knows everything.
27: Yeah,
18: and she says yes. She can always.
17: I don't know. How does it look when you get dumped by a guy and then 5 minutes later he's like, well, okay, so maybe let's try this again?
18: I don't know. Relationships are complicated.
27: I know. Ask Ariana Grande and Ricky Alvarez.
17: Yeah.
27: We just got tattoos.
17: Relationship.
27: Just got matching tattoos, by the way.
18: What?
27: On their clavicle.
17: Does it say stinky barbecue finger?
27: Nope. It actually says, I do love you.
17: Does it really?
27: Yes.
17: God.
27: So I find it fascinating when you've been dating somebody, you broke up with them, now you're dating with them again, and you don't put, I love you. You put, no, I do love you.
18: Okay.
27: Like, you know, the first time when I said I love you, this time I do love you. Like,
18: jeez.
27: Feels a little,
17: do you?
27: Publationship-y. Like,
18: or saying, I do.
17: Well, ooh. Yeah.
18: Mm-hmm.
17: Marriage.
27: Yeah. Well, we'll see if that's next.
17: And then comes a baby in a carriage.
18: That's how it works.
17: Yeah. I've heard.
27: You guys ready to do another blind item?
18: Yeah. Mm-hmm.
27: Let's jump into another one here. This A-lister on a television channel who, with the help of the biggest name on that same television channel, broke up a couple of happy homes. Well, that individual will be on the competition reality show coming up this season. This A-lister on a particular television show who, with the help of the biggest name on that this A-lister from a television channel who, with the help of the biggest name on that same channel, broke up a couple of happy homes, will be on the competition reality show this season.
17: Okay. Go with me here.
27: Please.
17: I think we probably know the third part is like a Dancing with the Stars.
27: Nailed it.
17: So is the channel like Bravo?
27: No.
17: Okay, because that's what I was thinking.
18: I was going to say Andy Cohen, Kim Zolciak, Bierman, because she's broken up a couple of marriages.
27: So this person is an A-lister on the television channel they appear.
18: Okay.
27: Would not be considered A-list everywhere, but definitely on that television channel. With the help of the biggest name on that same television channel, broke up a couple of happy homes. Well, she's going to be appearing on this upcoming season of Dancing with the Stars.
17: Big Bird.
18: Are we going back to like sports? ESPN?
27: Nope.
18: Okay. So not.
17: Good guess. Are they actors on this channel?
27: They are not actors on this channel.
17: Is this like a cable news thing?
27: That's not a cable news thing.
17: Okay. So if it's not cable news.
18: Magnolia.
27: Nope.
17: Good guess.
18: The
17: Ina Garten.
18: Oh boy! Okay, so
17: is it a Food Network cooking thing? Giada De Laurentiis. That
0: and the biggest
17: two-timey
0: and the biggest name on that channel,
17: Bobby Flay.
0: According to the blind items, now this is just a blind item that's, you know, going back into history a little bit to have a little fun with the fact that Gianna De Laurentiis is going to be on the next season of Dancing with the Stars. But that's the news of this blind item. The fun part is just to remind everybody that her and Bobby Flay hooked up and broke up both of their homes.
1: Oh.
0: Of course, Bobby Flay was also hooking up with January Jones from Mad Men, which is ultimately why Stephanie March broke up with him.
1: Stephanie March?
0: No, not
17: Stephanie
0: that one.
17: March from
0: not the local
17: Weekly
0: Stephanie March
17: Dish on My Talk 107.1.
0: A different Stephanie March.
1: We have a weekend show. That's
17: that would be amazing. I remember this story when it happened. I don't remember the finer details of it. So it makes me want to go back because I feel like there were layers of the dirty dogness from both of their sides.
1: From Todd.
0: Todd, the fashion designer.
1: Todd, who, when I used to watch that show, she always used to talk about Todd. She'd be baking, making something, going, Todd's surfing with his friend. He's going to come in and eat
17: this. Well, you thought Todd was gay.
1: Yeah, I did. I thought that he was doing more than surfing with his friend. I'm like, here comes Todd.
0: Well, it sounds like Giada was doing more with Bobby.
1: Yeah, she didn't care what Todd was doing.
0: If you believe the ex-wife of Mr. Flay.
17: I don't know that I would pick a Bobby Flay.
1: Oh, that this is, yes. You know, preach.
17: It's just a personal taste
1: too.
17: Thing, but
1: not interested.
17: Not my cup of tea.
0: And the fact that January Jones was in this conversation too.
1: What is she thinking?
0: She chose Bobby Flay because if you don't recall,
17: well, Bobby Flay must have some
1: flair
17: talents.
0: She got into a car crash, and
1: that's right. She called. Bobby
0: she has,
1: Flay.
0: I believe, a husband at the time or a boyfriend at the time, and her first call was to Bobby Flay. Asking what to do and like how to navigate this situation.
1: Oh, I remember that.
0: So that was a little, Stephanie March got a little suspicious at that point.
1: And who is Stephanie March again?
0: Bobby Flay's ex-wife.
1: Okay.
0: So she claims infidelity with both January Jones and Giada De Laurentiis when they got the divorce. So there's a lot there, but you get to see Giada putting on her dance moves this season with Dancing with the Stars. It hasn't been announced yet. We only know three of the participants.
1: Okay.
0: But rumor has it she is going to be one of them.
1: Okay. Hmm. Do I need to have a different page in my notes for like Food Network stars or HGTV?
17: Probably not. I mean, when was the last time we ever mentioned one?
1: I know, but he's...
0: There's pretty much just the stuff around Bobby Flay and then some real bad stuff around a couple of them that we're never going to talk about the blind items.
17: I was going to say, be careful.
0: And then that's about it.
17: I'm looking at photos now of Bobby Flay.
1: I don't.
17: It's just, I feel.
0: Uh-oh.
17: No.
0: Coming around?
17: No. I mean, okay. I bet it was lighting or anatomy.
1: What?
17: That was attracting.
1: Oh, was he shirtless and no, it was good lighting?
17: I don't know. Well, I was thinking maybe pantsless.
1: Oh.
17: You know, like maybe.
1: Oh, things we don't see. I thought you were looking somewhere on the internet and saw like him on the beach or something. And you're
17: no,
1: like, wait
17: I'm just
1: a
17: like,
1: minute.
17: He's not an ugly person. It's just, you know how you have a taste.
1: Yeah, he's not my type.
17: Yeah.
1: Mm-mm.
0: All right. You guys got that one?
1: And I think, I don't know. I just
17: if you were to have an affair with somebody on the Food Network,
1: oh,
17: who would it be?
1: Oh, my gosh. Okay, well, let me... Oh, wait.
0: I'm heading to
1: Jamie
0: Mayor
1: Oliver?
0: Of Flavortown.
1: Oh, Guy Fieri?
17: You know Guy Fieri.
0: We're going drivers, dine-ins, and dives with that one.
1: Doing a little diving. Food Network stars. No. He comes up first.
17: Just... You know he would have to work Flavortown into some sort of encounter.
1: What? Who?
0: Emeril Lagasse? Bam!
1: No. What about Salt Bae?
17: What about Salt Bae?
1: I can't get into this much more.
17: What about Robert? What's his name? It's not Robert Irvine. What am I
1: thinking
17: of? What
1: about that guy?
17: Robert Irvine?
0: Oh, yeah.
1: Who's the guy who would do cooking up on the mountain?

0: There are a lot of people on the Food Network that you can't even consider anymore.
1: Why?
0: Because, well, Paula Deen, Mario Batali.
1: Oh.
2: I mean, yep.
0: There like are some.
2: Who I was alluding to.
0: Yeah. Okay, so I'm going to have to start.
2: I was being honest. Katie Lee's lovely, the former Billy Joel, Billy Joel's former wife.
0: Actually, lovely. If I were going to marry a Food Network person, mm-hmm. it would be Trisha Yearwood.
2: There you go.
0: Because I love her show.
2: I think she might be eligible if some of the stuff around Garth is true. Let's do another blind item here.
0: We just ruin everything, don't we?
2: We do. Sorry.
1: I've got to get off the Food Network thing now. Let's refocus.
2: Well, this one's going to be fun. A certain tabloid starts digging into and starts getting clicks about a 30-year-old conspiracy. And then 3 hours later, we get the biggest announcement we've had about the celebrity couple in 5 years. This was a break glass move and was payback for daddy picking up the legal bills. A certain tabloid starts digging into and starts getting clicks about a 30-year-old conspiracy, and less than 3 hours later, we get the biggest announcement we've had about the celebrity couple in 5 years. This was a break glass move and was the payback for daddy picking up the legal bills. Yep.
1: Is this King Charles and Meghan and Harry moving back to the UK?
0: But...
1: And he's paying for his legal bills?
0: Well, yeah, but bury the lead. What were they digging on?
2: You guys didn't see you?
0: No.
2: Well, I hate to do advertisement for this particular network, but
0: TMZ
2: tonight.
0: Oh no, I do know. Because I told you about it yesterday and how trashy it was.
2: Go ahead on Fox where you can watch.
0: The death of Diana. It's called Case Files.
2: Celebrity crime scene.
0: Or crime
2: Princess
0: scene.
2: Princess Diana. Now.
0: And it includes, we'll get to the conspiracy in a moment because I think obviously we know what that is. But it was nasty because they had like reenactments of like where her body was. Like
2: they did AI reenactments, which, yes, we'll get to in a second. But TMZ starts digging into and starts getting clicks about a 30-year-old conspiracy around the death of Princess Di. And less than 3 hours later, we get the biggest announcement we've had about Harry and Meghan in the last 5 years. This was a break glass move and was payback for the king picking up all of Harry's legal bills.
1: I feel like I'm not connecting the dots somewhere.
0: Yeah, you are.
1: What does Diana and that terrible show have to do with this?
0: Well, because the conspiracy theory is, okay, can I speak?
2: Please,
0: conspiratorially?
2: Speak.
0: This is not my opinion.
2: Nope.
0: I don't know anything.
2: Nope.
0: I am not, please, I'm just repeating.
2: See the disclaimer at the beginning of this show.
0: But there's a conspiracy theory that perhaps the royal family.
1: Oh, right. Yeah, well, she suspected that before her death even and talked about that she feared that.
0: So... Now you've connected the dots.
1: I have?
0: Yeah.
2: So if a tabloid is getting a lot of traction and more evidence around the fact that that conspiracy could be true and getting a lot of clicks,
0: how would you try to throw people off?
1: Oh, okay.
0: Look over here.
1: Oh, okay. Right. So there was no agreement between said tabloid and the royal family about like, hey, we'll tell you this thing if you don't talk about that.
0: It was the Harry and the king are paying off each other.
1: Okay.
0: Yeah, like the king's like, we need to throw something over here.
1: You're
0: moving back. We're throwing this out. Don't look over here.
1: Oh, my gosh.
0: I mean, again, it's the blinds, but
2: that'll happen within 3 hours yesterday.
1: That was shocking. And I kind of was delighted that none of the British tabloids had even talked about this at all.
2: Yeah.
1: Like they were not on the trail at all. And they look at every nose hair. You know?
0: Yeah.
1: And they had no idea.
0: Well, perhaps no one had any idea because it was a break the glass moment.
1: Okay.
2: According to the blind items.
0: So, like, they weren't even ready to. So, I mean, again, we'll find out. But I'm at least here for the airing of the blind.
1: Mm-hmm.
2: Yeah. So, if anyone doesn't know, I did a little digging into it. If you're watching the special time of Fox, sorry, I'm ruining it for you. But yeah, they essentially use like AI technology to recreate, and they're proposing that there was another car involved that had never been talked about, one that forced their car to go down towards that tunnel. And that ultimately could have been the reason why the fiat that I believe that they hit.

0: and the other car may have been connected. Again, all conspiracy theories.
1: Hmm.
2: Yeah.
0: From TMZ and this AI recreation.
3: It's just, it's gross because I think for those of us who are around when she passed, mm-hmm. we feel like perhaps younger people who are like, well, I mean, this is just, you know, it's like the JFK assassination. Anyway,
1: a very good comparison.
3: You know, like if you were there, we don't want to see her like body, right? Like there was a huge thing at the time of photographers taking photos and just, I don't know.
1: Yeah.
3: We didn't want to remember her that way. And plus then you think about her family and all that stuff. So anyway.
1: Whoa.
0: And this is this is also pushing forward the narrative that Dodi had told Muhammad Al-Fayed mm-hmm. that they were expecting a baby.
1: Oh.
0: But that is something that Muhammad had said since right after this happened. He was claiming that this was
3: because he claimed that.
0: He was the one who said, Dodi told me that they were expecting a child. And he says they did this. So this is just pushing more of those narratives.
3: Yeah, because didn't he get sued?
0: I'm sure he did.
3: He sued?
0: Yeah. And if you want to dig further on what Muhammad, now who has passed, was also doing during his life, it was horrific. So there are plenty of people, like out of the 80 plus women, I think, that have come out and said he was sexually assaulting them at times. So.
3: Oh, that's right.
1: Muhammad Al-Fayed?
0: Yeah.
1: Oh.
0: Yeah. Okay. And there's also some other conspiracy theories you can go down when it comes to celebrities who maybe passed away at a young age, which we are not going to talk about because.
3: Oh, yeah.
0: There were connections there, too. I know.
1: Oh, my gosh.
0: So, again, dig into it deeper and take on your own TikTok feed how you wish. But
3: I forgot about it.
0: Yeah, I thought you might have. So there you go. That's a blind item for you. First, we should actually talk about, though, blind items aside, mm-hmm. everything aside. Harry and Meghan are taking the kids to go to school in the UK. What's your thoughts?
3: Yeah, we should say, like, for those who were like, I don't even know what you're talking about.
1: Oh, right. Yeah. Harry and Meghan are moving back to the UK. Their kids are enrolled in school. My thoughts are, I was really excited about this. I don't think living in California has been that great for them. I thought maybe, I think they maybe thought it would be really awesome for them. I think they had a lot of opportunities, but I think ultimately they need to be back there. But that's just, you know, not being a British citizen. I have no thoughts or feelings about that. But I was like, oh, good. They should be back there. You know, he is a prince. You know, he is the son of the king.
3: He is the son of the king.
1: And, you know, we'll just have to see what happens with Meghan and whether they'll have security and, you know, like where they're going to live. I mean, it's just a lot of stuff.
3: I think this is just going to add fuel to the fire of the critics of these two. And I don't know. I'm very curious. So first of all, I was very surprised, right? Because I always thought she ain't never going back. I mean, based on everything she's said and every way she's been treated by the British press, particularly, but then by extension, the public. Just like, why would you want to surround yourself with that every day when, you know, yes, you have a lot of attention here, but it's a different celebrity culture there. It's just much more aggressive. Now, from the perspective of the kids and for Harry, I'm sure he wants to be close to his family. And I'm sure he has a lot of context there that he just didn't have in California. And it, to your point, Dawn, it was a big flop, essentially, their Hollywood careers, mm-hmm. right? In the sense that, like, they had these $1 million contracts, but now that's all gone.
1: Yeah.
3: And so it makes sense that they're going to go back, sure. But I just, I don't know how she's going to establish a life without then giving your critics all of these things to be like, well, didn't you leave because the security, but now you're coming back and who's paying the security, right? Like, they're just going to ask all those questions.
0: And I will say in the statement, because this was a People exclusive article that clearly Meghan's people went ahead and pushed through. It said they're keeping their Montecito home. They're keeping their home in Portugal, I believe.
1: I didn't even know they had a home in Portugal.
0: Yep. And they're going to be living here. And they are not going to be using tax dollars for their security, but they are going to be living in a place where their home and the school that the kiddos are going to be going to is going to absolutely be extremely private and secure, is how it was worded in the statement. They also said that King Charles is very excited to become to get closer to the family in a private, personal manner. They made sure to say private, personal manner, yeah, saying, oh, the king's super excited about this,
3: but you will
0: never going to tell you about it.
3: You will never see them in public. But again, doesn't it kind of just like challenge the idea that, like, a couple months ago, I couldn't bring my family here because I couldn't.
0: Yeah. Mm-hmm.
3: So either the king's just footing the bill, mm-hmm, for all the security out of his own pocket.
1: Yeah. I mean, look what this distracts everybody from. Mm-hmm. Remember that one dude? Prince, yep, Andrew?
3: Uh-huh. Oh, yeah. Yeah.
1: This is the bigger story now.
3: Well, yeah. I mean, I don't think that's going away either, though. But yeah, I mean, for the British press, sure. Mm.
0: Definitely.
1: Yeah. What's William going to do?
0: I know.
1: I don't know. I think there's something else bigger going on behind the scenes. You know, he is living with cancer. Mm-hmm. And maybe this is like they wanted to be there because they, you know, don't know what's going to happen.
3: And well, yeah, I think there's legitimate reasons for them to be there. I just think that, you know, I'm thinking more of like publicity. So yeah, like from the publicity perspective, you spent all this time and effort and social capital, like saying you absolutely could not do this because your lives were in danger, which I'm not denying they weren't. But then I just want to know. And I think the public will then, which is why I think the British press will then continue to pester them. Mm. Like, what changed?
0: Yeah.
3: You know, because they love sort of like asking those questions and poking. And it's not that there aren't good answers for it. I just think that it's going to make the British press, you know, even more up there.
1: Maybe the lawsuits have changed they're probably not going to change how they operate, but... Who knows? Maybe there's an agreement.
0: Yeah. Most importantly, what do you think about it? Jump in the comments. Let us know your thoughts. Why did this happen? Why was it announced the way that it was? And give all of your thoughts. Be sure to subscribe and hit that like button and also notification bell. Hype us up and check us out over on Blinded by the Item on YouTube. Let's do another blind item. This former A-list reality star / singer / rapper / actor has so many grifts, he can't keep it straight. One second, he's begging for support as he's on his deathbed, and next, he's competing in one of the most physical sports ever created. Did the same doctor who gave him his prognosis also clear him?
1: No.
0: This former A-list reality star / singer / rapper / actor has so many grifts he can't keep them straight. One second, he's begging for support because he's on his deathbed. Mm-hmm. The next, he's competing in one of the most physical sports ever created. Did the same doctor who gave him his prognosis also clear him?
3: Well, I don't know what that sport is. Is he doing CrossFit?
0: Nope.
3: High rocks?
0: Nope.
3: But I think perhaps you're thinking the same thing I am, Dawn. Ray J? Yeah, because
1: what is he doing? Like UFC?
0: He just won a boxing match.
1: Oh.
0: Keep in mind, Ray J, who told us 5 months ago he's essentially going to be dead by next year because of heart condition.
3: Remember when he was bleeding from his eyes?
0: He was bleeding from his eyes while performing.
1: That's right, at the concert.
0: We found out that was absolutely fake, according to somebody who was in the background and said he watched him mess with his eyes before he went out there. But according to the blind items, Ray J has so many grifts, he can't keep it straight. One second, he's begging for support as he's on his deathbed and won't make it past 2027. Next, as in, I don't know, 4 days ago, he's competing in a boxing match and winning. I wonder if the same doctor who said he's going to be dead by next year also cleared him for the fight.
1: And then don't forget, he also has a lawsuit with Kim and Chris for defamation.
3: Which is going to get flushed down the toilet at some point, I would imagine. Mm. But I bet they're going to have to pay him off.
0: Ugh. Yeah.
3: And it's just Chris doesn't want to write that check, but I bet they will because you don't need that out there.
1: Mm. Yeah. I mean, I don't think he has the money to pay them anyway. It's just for show because they're saying, you know, hey, you can't say that we were involved in racketeering and run your mouth like that and not pay the price.
0: And that was the most recent legal, in case you're wondering where that legal case sits. A judge ruled a week ago that the women can proceed with claiming that Ray J
3: defamed them,
0: essentially.
1: Mm. Yeah.
0: So.
1: Well, he's an interesting cat, isn't he?
0: I just love he's bleeding from his eyes and now he's boxing.
3: I mean, literally, you kind of had to wonder.
1: Remember when he was in Florida and he was like, I can't get back home?
0: I don't.
1: I think that was Ray J. Yeah.
3: He was stuck in Florida.
1: He was like traveling across the southern part of the U.S. and then he was in Florida and he needed help getting back.
0: I just need shelter and a little help. I'm stuck in Florida.
1: Okay.
0: He called himself a celebrity hitchhiker.
1: There we go.
3: Okay, well.
1: It seemed disturbing at the time.
0: Oh, wait. He was self-filming it as a social experiment, and he wanted to use it as a reality show pilot called Celebrity Hitchhiker.
1: Oh, that's right. God.
0: Again, the guy has so many grifts, we can't keep him straight.
1: We can't even keep him straight. Gosh.
0: This couldn't make that. That's awesome. All righty. You guys got another one. Before we move on to the next one, we have to have a moment.
1: A moment?
0: We hardly knew you, Tucker Pillsbury.
1: Oh, yes.
3: But now everybody knows you.
0: It's funny how that works. If you don't know, Tucker Pillsbury goes by the stage name.
3: Dawn.
1: Role model.
0: Role model.
3: Got it.
0: And he was also dating Dakota Johnson. They publicly made it clear yesterday the two of them are no longer dating. And actually, they split up, quote, a while ago, according to a People story.
1: Yes. So, funny story. I was at home. Remember, we had such fun with Tucker Pillsbury, and that was his name. And if you watch previous episodes of Blinded by the Item on YouTube, like and subscribe. I'm at home, and my boyfriend, we get People magazine, and he does the crossword puzzle every week. And he was trying to figure out, and he was like, role model? Who's role model? And I was like, half asleep on the couch, and I'm like, Tucker Pillsbury! And he's just like, excuse me, what? And I'm like, I can't believe you're talking about role model. He didn't find it as strange as I did. I'm like, his name is Tucker Pillsbury. He's like, okay, fine.
3: I will say Tucker Pillsbury showed up in an interview, showed up in my feed last night on Insties as I was scrolling on the couch.
1: Our so phones I are think, listening.
3: Well, and I think he's just having a moment, right?
1: Yeah, he is having a moment.
3: But not with Dakota Johnson.
1: No.
0: It is interesting, though, putting on our
1: aluminum caps.
0: Aluminum caps right now. she, if this, you know, it was obviously some sort of a publicationship.
3: Yeah.
0: She breaks it off a month and a half before her next movie.
3: Mm-hmm.
0: And when she breaks it off, uses an exclusive source to make sure we all know it was a while ago. These two broke it off.
1: Yeah.
0: I feel like we are about to get another, some sort of a hard launch prior to the movie Verity coming out in October.
3: Oh, okay. Sure.
1: Yeah, a publicationship.
0: And she
1: was in Verity with her.
0: Josh Hartnett, I think, is happily
3: married. No, it's not Josh Hartnett.
0: No.
3: Because he's a dad.
1: And he's a sweet human being from Minnesota.
0: Anne Hathaway also.
1: Anne Hathaway. Oh, that's
0: she also is taken and just expected is expecting her third child.
1: Anne Hathaway's in this too?
0: Yes, she's in
1: this year. This is fantastic.
3: What about Zendaya? Is she in it?
1: What about, I don't know who
0: Zendaya's
1: Ishmael Cruz Cordova is, who plays Corey, but I'm fine with that person.
3: Why?
1: Well, let me show you a picture of him.
0: Yep.
1: Go, yep. I don't want an ad.
3: Oh, that guy. Mm-hmm. Yeah, he is hot. What is he from?
1: My Dreams.
3: I have seen him in something.
1: Lord of the Rings?
3: Was he in Lord of the Rings?
0: He was.
1: He was.
3: Well, he had the series.
1: Aaron Deere, the series. He had the elf. Oh, that was so cheesy. Whoops.
3: Did you just do a spoiler?
1: Rings of Power, remember? Yeah. Rings of Power?
3: Yeah.
1: When they go through the village and he's the one who, remember, and he has the elf ears.
3: Yeah.
1: It's really, it was almost like Xena, Warrior Princess Bad. I want to stroke his elf ears.
0: Well.
1: Is that what you said?
3: Well, no. You get horny for a guy, don't you, if he's got elf ears.
1: No.
0: You heard it here first. They are hard launching the next publicationship. Ishmael Cortez Cordova and Dakota Johnson.
1: Yes.
0: Stars
1: it has to be him. Now let's see if he's with
3: someone.
1: First watch,
3: he's probably married.
0: I did all the research. He's very single.
1: Okay. You?
0: I've done all the research. We are hard launching this. This is happening. So you.
1: Okay, mark down the
3: she
1: date.
3: She would like to.
1: August 20th.
3: Hard launch.
1: She already has.
0: Let's do another blind item here. This foreign-born A-list actress has been trying to push through the sequel to her surprise hit movie from a decade ago. The problem is, the A-minus list fun action director and writers are pushing to recast the lead because thanks to the weekly shot, she looks nothing like her character from 10 years ago.
1: What?
0: This foreign-born A-list actress has been trying to push through the sequel to her surprise hit movie from a decade ago. The problem is the A-minus list fun actor direct the fun action director and writers are pushing to recast the lead because she looks nothing like she did from 10 years ago. The blind item implying due to a GLP-1.
1: Oh.
0: The weekly shot.
1: Okay, so not Practical Magic.
0: No. This is a movie that is... This foreign-born A-list actress has been trying to push this movie through, a sequel, to a surprise hit from a decade ago.
2: Oh.
0: But the writer and directors are trying to recast it because she looks nothing like her character from 10 years ago.
3: This is not... when you said the fun, the action, it's not Elizabeth Banks.
0: It is not.
3: Okay, so it's not a Pitch Perfect.
0: No, this is a different... but definitely... I know why the blind item said like fun action director. Like he's done a lot of fun actiony movies.
3: Like Ivan
1: Rebel
3: Reitman.
1: Wilson?
0: Nope.
3: Well,
0: okay.
3: that's what I was thinking about.
1: Okay.
3: Elizabeth Banks, but
1: GLP-1.
3: So she doesn't look like she did 10 years ago because of a GLP-1.
0: According to the blind items, yes.
1: 10 years ago.
3: And it was an action movie.
0: It was an action movie where she was the lead.
1: Melissa McCarthy?
0: Nope.
1: Oh.
0: Go ahead.
1: Oh.
0: Foreign-born.
1: Oh, foreign-born.
0: A-list
1: Never
0: actress.
1: Never mind. I was going to say the comedian.
3: It's not Zoe Saldana.
1: No.
0: No,
1: I
0: will.
3: Is she American?
0: She's foreign-born, right? I believe, yeah.
1: I was, Amy Schumer is who I was thinking of.
0: No.
1: Amy Schumer, okay.
0: I understand why you're going where you're going with your guesses. If you continue down that road, it will not lead you to the right answer.
1: Okay, read it again then.
0: This is not, so according to the blind items, this foreign-born A-list actress has been trying to push through a sequel to her surprise hit movie for a decade. The problem is the A-minus list fun action director and writers are pushing to recast the lead because thanks to a GLP-1, she looks nothing like her character did from 10 years ago.
3: Is it because it's just changed her face?
0: That's a big part of it.
1: And everything.
0: Yeah.
3: Yeah, but okay. You said if we keep going down this road, what was that?
0: Well, I'm just saying your guesses were implying people that have maybe been open about using a GLP-1.
1: Oh.
0: This person has not been.
1: Oh.
0: Has not talked about it. Has not had a... Yeah.
1: Okay.
3: How about somebody who had a big movie 10 years ago? So that would be 2016...
0: 2017.
3: 17, so the movie, big action film.
1: 2017 was 10 years. Oh, my gosh.
2: We're old, girl.
1: What?
0: Let me give you a hint. The action director is David Leitch.
3: Wouldn't have gotten that. So
0: I knew you wouldn't.
3: You.
0: He did Bullet Train. He did The Fall Guy. He did Deadpool 2. He did a lot of those types of movies.
3: She is a foreign-born A-list actress.
0: And this
3: actress.
0: Is a foreign-born, and I'd argue A-plus-list actress.
3: Foreign-born A-plus.
0: Maybe the blind items and maybe the tabloids have discussed looks a little different than she is in the last 10 years.
3: Oh.
0: And
1: oh
0: we
1: gosh.
0: All.
3: It's not Nicole Kidman because she's an American, Australian lady.
0: And we have all seen this person recently.
3: We have all seen her in a movie?
0: Yep.
3: It's not Demi Moore.
1: Is nope. it Odyssey?
0: Yep.
3: Oh.
1: I haven't seen Odyssey.
0: Well, then you haven't seen
3: it. But everyone's
0: her.
3: In it.
0: That's right. You would not have seen it. I apologize. The water.
1: I know.
0: The water
1: everyone's
0: thing.
1: In her. I mean, everyone's in it, not
3: Excuse
1: in
3: me?
1: Her.
3: She's also a...
0: Well?
1: Is she a mermaid?
3: He said, well?
0: She's...
3: Gets around?
0: Known for...
3: A lot?
0: Well, think about the story.
1: Bradley.
0: Who would maybe be known for capturing his attention...
1: Oh, a siren?
0: ...for a very long time...
1: Who?
0: Like 7-ish years?
3: Yeah.
1: Who?
0: Calypso?
3: Yeah.
0: Played by this A-plus-list foreign-born actress? Yep. According to the blind items, Charlize Theron has been pushing Atomic Blonde, which had a lot of, shockingly, a lot of success, has been pushing the sequel to Atomic Blonde for a very long time. The problem is David Leitch and some of the producers are actually looking to recast the role because Charlize looks nothing like she did a decade ago, according to the blind items.
3: I will say,
1: I mean, she's already tall and thin.
0: You'll say what, Bradley?
3: I'm trying to find which are the most recent photos of her. Because her face is kind of all over the place.
0: There was a recent picture from, I don't remember if it was probably the Odyssey red carpet where people were, it got attention.
1: Okay.
0: Like she, yeah, looks very, very different. Again, blinds can be a little more harsher than others, but.
3: Well, the blinds certainly go places that we don't always go. But the good news is you can go where we do always go, which is Monday through Friday on the radio on My Talk. You can download us wherever you get your podcast. But at the end of the day, we would love for you to head over to our YouTube channel. You can watch all this unfold, like, subscribe, ring that notification bell, hype us up and tell all your friends about
2: Blinded by the Item.
3: Bye.
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13: I like to stay informed, babe.
14: Well, Disney may not be bringing back Julie Andrews for The Princess Diaries 3, but it's not for a lack of trying. The offer is still on the table if Andrews ever changes her mind, according to Anne Hathaway. And Andrews recently confirmed in an interview with Today that she would not be playing Queen Clarissa again. She said, "I think I probably passed. I think I'm retired, really," would be the best description for that. And it just sounds like Julie Andrews just doesn't have much interest to do on-screen work anymore. However, she's not fully retired because she will return for a second season of Jane Austen Stories to narrate Emma in its unabridged form. Told exactly how Austen wrote it, Emma will be released in serialized episodes from starting on August 25th, I should say. Accompanied by original cinematic music and immersive sound design, the series will bring Austen's words to life while remaining faithful to the author's original text. And of course, Emma was published all the way back in 1815. And finally here, Ava DuVernay's new documentary, 14th, is set to premiere globally on Netflix on December 4th. That will be following a theatrical release in select theaters beginning November 27th. And 14th is a follow-up to DuVernay's 13th documentary, which examined the racial injustices within the American prison system. And 14th centers around the 14th Amendment, which protects due process. All right, that'll wrap up the dirt for this hour. For more entertainment news, go to mytalk1071.com. You can also download the MyTalk app.
15: And keep me informed of any developments.
4: 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That's what we do. MyTalk 107.1. Everything entertainment.

0: Just take a breath, everyone. She isn't crazy. Welcome back to the Adventures of Bradley and Dawn on My Talk. I'm talking about somebody named Peter Pan Girl. Peter Pan Girl is a woman who has, well, the internet has named her Peter Pan Girl. Her name is Christina Toni Kulusich, and she had a TikTok. She is a self-proclaimed Disney adult. Okay, so she put up a TikTok that now has 44 million views and a lot of trolls hating on her.
1: Oh.
0: Okay, she goes by Baby Tony 99 on TikTok if you want to find her. So she put up this video of her at Disneyland giving the Peter Pan park actor this handmade crocheted keychain.
1: Oh. That's sweet.
0: So the actor who plays Peter Pan, he accepts the dinosaur shaped keychain and posed with a photo with her.
1: Yeah.
0: And walked to the park with her a little bit.
1: That's sweet.
0: So then 44 million views later, everybody's suggesting that she has a very unhealthy obsession with Peter Pan.
1: I'm sure. Just the trolls, probably, because yeah. I bet there are a lot of other Disney fans who are like, oh, my God, that's amazing.
0: Yeah, 44 million people watched it. One person said, I know he went on a cigarette break after this, or make sure there's no air tag inside that keychain. And she has an annual pass. She's been going since 2015. She goes once a week, she says, you know, so... she likes Peter Pan, and she first met that character. It was, even played by a different actor. So she doesn't have an obsession with the actual person. I want to be clear about that. And she talked to USA Today and made that clear as well. She said, it's not like I'm going to the store or to my job and thinking about Peter Pan. It's just like when I'm inside Disney, I'm able to release my inner child and the kid who doesn't want to grow up. And that's what Peter Pan stands for. So she gets dressed up and...
1: Well, what do you think?
0: Well, I don't think there's anything wrong with this. I mean, we all have our hobbies and things that we like to do. And I've met people that are Disney adults, you know, and... That I did some theater with a woman who ended up moving to Florida and working there because she was such a Disney adult, you know. And, you know, she just, anybody I meet who's into this, it just brings them so much joy. Like, there's nothing about it that seems weird or creepy to me. It's just like, I really like Twin Peaks. If there was a Twin Peaks theme park down the road from me, I would probably be there once a week, too.
1: Mm-hmm.
0: Wouldn't that be a... weird dark place, but like a David Lynch theme park.
1: I would not want to ride any of those rides. Yeah.
0: Right.
1: Chop down this log. Yeah. Like, I guess it makes total sense. What do you expect people? Do you have people dressed up as Disney characters and not expect that fans or like super geeks are going to want to interact with those people? And if you are one of those actors, like all of the people in the comments, and again, I think these are mostly just trolls because there are a lot of people I'm sure who of the 40 some million or whatever you said, watched that were like, oh, this is great. But like of the trolls or to the trolls, I would just say like, if you work there, don't you know that like, your whole point is to make people's day
0: mm-hmm.
1: and that people are there to see you.
0: Yeah.
1: Right. And fall in love with the characters.
0: Yeah.
1: Like that's the whole point of it.
0: Yeah.
1: So like, it's weird to like, if you went to Disney and were like, ugh, this is weird. Well, it's not for you.
0: Exactly.
1: So this is not for you. And she doesn't appear to be, because look, I would imagine there are truly people who are a little obsessive.
0: Yeah.
1: And it's a little annoying.
0: Yeah.
1: And if you are a character, you're like, oh God, there's Barb for the third time this week. Run.
0: Exactly.
1: Because Barb is going to talk your damn ear off.
0: Yes.
1: Like, I think both those things are probably true. But to put that on her seems a little unfair because she doesn't seem to be exhibiting like, hey, I made this special thing for you. It's got your social security number drawn right on it.
0: Oh my gosh.
1: You know, like,
0: yeah.
1: it's not that. She just made a cute little craft for him.
0: Right, exactly. And she's like, I had this keychain for 9 weeks. If I really, like, if I was obsessed with him, I would have found him before then on my own if I was a crazed person, right?
1: Yeah, and I think there's a big difference between, or a big distance between crazed fan and super geeky fan. Like, you can still call her, like, a super geeky, and I mean that in the most loving way, because we all have our geekdoms,
0: mm-hmm.
1: right? It's just, yeah.
0: Yeah.
1: It's not for me, but good for her.
0: Right, right. Now, they did speak to some other Disney World character actors. There's a guy who plays Peter Pan at Disney World in Orlando, and he said that he was warned by supervisors about adult patrons who might figure out his real identity. He said, I had people that learned my schedule. They would just show up and then they'd be the first one in line for every single one of my shifts. It wasn't the kids that were weird. It was mostly the adults.
1: I mean, that seems plausible.
0: Yes. Yes. You know,
1: because there are people who maybe don't have the best connection with the outside world.
0: Other humans.
1: Yeah.
0: Right?
1: In fact, I was just reading a story today about how 10% of Gen Zers don't interact with people on a daily basis outside of their home.
0: Oh, yeah.
1: 10%.
0: I could see that.
1: It means one in 10 people in that generation are not having regular human to human contact. It's just either online or via some sort of medium, which is slightly concerning.
0: Yeah, for sure. And then some of the other percentage that are out and about have headphones on everywhere they go, you know, and are.
1: Oh my God, I have to tell you the scariest thing that I saw. This has nothing to do with Disney. I apologize. This morning, I'm walking my dog in my beautiful, quiet residential neighborhood in South Minneapolis, which is South Minneapolis. There's always something a little off happening.
0: Yeah,
1: you never quite know.
0: Stuff.
1: You're in a city. You never know what you're going to see. This morning, I hear this noise and it sounds like music. And I was like, is somebody driving with their car window open or something? What is that? And it's getting louder. And about a half block down the road, I'm looking towards like the next block, but there's an alley in between. Mm-hmm. The city street. There's an alley, right? From the alley, clomp, clomp, clomping along is a gentleman wearing all black with big boots, a ski mask.
0: Nope. I'm turning around.
1: And he's clomp, clomp, clomping along, singing and laughing maniacally.
0: No.
1: I thought for sure I was about to, like, I kept thinking, like, I hope he doesn't turn and look at me because I don't know what's going to happen next. Luckily, he just kept clomp, clomp, clomping.
0: Why is he clomping?
1: Down the alley.
0: Does he have cloven
1: hooves?
0: He had
1: big, like, Doc Martin-y boots on.
0: Okay.
1: And so he was just like, and you could hear music playing.
0: Did he have, like, an AirPod?
1: I don't know if he had, like, his phone speaker on or something. But so it was just one of those things where I was like, well, it's just another day in South Minneapolis.
0: Wow.
1: And I was
0: Did
1: like,
0: he turn the corner and you were behind him then?
1: So I'm facing the next block. He's coming in front of me down the
0: passing.
1: Alley and keeps going. Like, I'm a half block from the alley.
0: Mm.
1: And so he just keeps going down that alley. And I was like, okay, well, at least. But I just had this moment where I was like, is he going to turn, look me in the eye, and then murder me?
0: Yeah.
1: Because it felt like very American Horror Story. Because, again, it's broad daylight,
0: ski
1: beautiful
0: mask.
1: Morning, full ski mask.
0: Why?
1: Black shorts, a long black shirt.
0: And what is he so happy about?
1: And he was just like,
0: Bradley, you're scaring the hell out of me.
1: Well, imagine
0: like,
1: how me and my
0: dog felt
1: this morning.
0: Than a Disney adult. Yes, sir. We've got a hand up.
2: Are we sure it wasn't Jamie just trying his Halloween costume a little early this year?
1: Two reasons that's not possible. One, he was at the gym. And two, he's not wearing a Halloween costume, honey. Those days are long.
0: Well, at least you put it into your memory in case anything happens in
1: the
0: news. Yeah,
1: so if you guys, if anything does, if I mysteriously disappear on a morning walk.
0: Or if
1: it literally
0: hear about
1: was like,
0: something that happened.
1: I was just like, what am I going to do? Like, call and say, there's a man being real happy down the street?
0: Yeah.
1: No.
0: Oh, yeah, of course not. But I'm just saying, sometimes the gift of fear is good. And you turn around and you go, Louise, we're not making friends with that person.
1: No.
0: Oh, man. Okay.
1: So I don't know how we got there, but I apologize for taking you off Peter
0: Pan.
1: Hey,
0: you know what? You've got to talk about real experiences, you know? That's what we do here on our show.
1: I really do. I appreciate you creating space. Now, let's hold space for Harry and Meghan, because when we come back, they're coming back. Well, going back.
0: They're going back, you guys,
1: they're
0: for real.
1: They're going back. He's going back to his roots, and we'll tell you why, or at least speculate to that extent when we return. Right here on My Talk. My Talk. My Talk.
3: 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Today's category.
0: Oh. Oh, well.
4: Okay. Wrong soundbite.
3: Wrong soundbite,
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4: Oh, I didn't mean to play the toilet one. I'm sorry. Okay. I meant to play this.
0: What is happening?
4: Toilet and chime is right next to each other.
0: Obviously. Logic.
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0: Oh, my gosh.
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2: Oh, hello, Winifred, darling.
3: Oh, hello, Elsie.
2: How are you doing today?
3: Well, I'm really, really excited about what's the news that just happened.
2: Well, before you get to the news, I was going to tell you, I've got some friends staying over.
3: You do?
2: Yes.
3: Is it the news that I've heard? Are they?
2: They're from California.
3: Yes, this is the news. I know
2: what's
3: that you
2: news?
3: Know them. That Harry and Meghan are returning to the United Kingdom.
2: Who's Harry and Meghan? My friends are Bob and Francine from San Diego.
3: Oh, the lesbians.
2: Yes. No, I said Bob.
3: Oh, I thought you said Barb. Bob.
2: Bob. You are absolutely right, you guys. Breaking news. Okay, Stormer was on this beat and gave us a news alert last night. That's how we operate around here. We wait for Stormer just sits at the computer and stares at it all the time and waits for things to happen.
0: I curate all the content around here, let's be clear.
2: So he sent us a text message, "Hey, look at this." And there it was. In fact, Harry and Meghan, allegedly, supposedly, despite not receiving an official statement about it, at least since the recording of this program, are going back to the United Kingdom, Dawn. That's huge news. And not only are they moving back to the United Kingdom, they're doing so this next month. Like, next month, they will be in the United Kingdom living, and their children will be in school.
3: Right.
2: Huge news.
3: That's huge news. And you might be going, who cares? But honestly, look at tabloid stories every day. We look at, this is our job. And there are people whose entire job is to make up stories about Harry and Meghan who work at British tabloids and ours as well. Like our American tabloids, like they have to create content and there's so much stuff. That's why we have this segment which is just like a lot of it has nothing to do with reality. So when something real happens, it's a big deal. And they didn't know anything about it.
2: Well, not only is this real and it's a big deal. I mean, again, this is a story that goes all the way back to their departure from the United Kingdom. And what was that, 2020?
3: Mm-hmm.
2: When they broke with the royal family and escaped the United States, first Canada, of course, and then realized, I think we could do a little better. No offense to our good friends in Canada. But they came to Montecito eventually, and that's where they've resided. And they attempted to make a life for themselves here.
3: Mm-hmm.
2: And that is by way of Hollywood, specifically Netflix, Spotify, etc., had big contracts, big ideas, projects galore. And slowly but surely, I mean, Meghan even got, you know, she has her own series, etc. Slowly but now and then she started her whole lifestyle brand.
3: As ever.
2: So all of that seemed to be going well, but then slowly but surely those things started peeling away. And then there were a lot of rumors about how they were losing this deal or they were losing that deal or they weren't getting the projects they thought they were going to be getting. And slowly but surely it seemed like, prospects are drying up for their future. I don't know if any of that has to do with playing into their decision to move back, but I know certainly that is going to lead to a lot of the speculation, that is going to lead to a lot of the judgment that I'm sure the British tabloids will have a big hand in. All we know up to this point is that the Duke and Duchess of Sussex, according to People magazine, because they have a direct connection, don't be fooled, will be going to the UK for an extended period beginning this month. And the kids will begin school there in September. They will continue to maintain their home in Montecito. They also have a home in Portugal. But the basis of their operations will be in the UK. And what we know about that is that it won't be Frogmore, which is where they were prior. They won't be on public land, meaning royal housing. So they'll be in a private, somewhere private, and they're going to have to be responsible for their own security. So that, I just, there are so many more questions I have, but how do you react to at least that news?
3: Well, I react to it thinking it's great. I think it's good that they're going back to the UK just for Harry's sake alone. You know, I think, I don't think it was a mistake to move here. I just think that, you know, in being positive, in wanting them to mend fences and wanting him to have a relationship, at least with his dad, I think it's a really good thing. And also it just makes sense for him from a business perspective, because I think he has a lot more opportunities there. He obviously has a lot to do with charity work over there, especially the Invictus Games, which he started. So it'll be better for him to be there and closer to what's going on with that. Yeah.
2: Yeah. I honestly, I was just very, very surprised because I thought for sure there was absolutely no way Harry and Meghan would go back. Specifically that Meghan, I mean, you know, Harry may go back and forth because he's got connections, he's got family, he's got, you know, social connections, etc. But I thought there is absolutely no way Meghan's going to build a life for herself in the United Kingdom based on everything we know from her own words, that it was not a very welcoming environment. The British press were, you know, ruthless.
3: Mm-hmm.
2: And because despite whatever legal rulings or accommodations that were made to allow them to have some security again, it wasn't enough to cover all of their expenses. So that then makes me think, and the Blind Items had some things to say about it, which, by the way, if you missed Blinded by the Item, go back and either watch the YouTube or listen to our podcast. There has to be something behind the scenes that we yet don't know or never will know about what brought them back. Meaning, did the king give them some sort of incentive?
3: Mm-hmm.
2: Did he cover, as the Blind suggested, their legal bills? Is he paying out of his own pocket, let's say, for their security? Like, what there had to, because these people months ago, just like days, weeks, months ago, were saying, like, we can't go here. Like, Meghan didn't feel safe. Remember that trip where he goes back to the UK and she like had to change her part of the trip because there wasn't the appropriate amount of security?
3: Yeah, it makes sense. And it kind of reminds me of, you know, what we just talked about with like Prince Edward, if you missed any of that, like maybe they're making some plans to have a permanent home there with the king, you know, just like the queen gave Edward a permanent place and signed documents before her death, you know, that he would be secured in what he has and that Charles couldn't take anything away from him. So maybe like just teeing up and getting ready for William to be the new king. We know they probably don't have a great relationship. Maybe Charles is, you know, making sure that his son is going to be taken care of. There's so many things that could be going on right now.
2: Yeah. And we don't know the details yet, but certainly we're going to be paying attention because this is a very big story.
3: Yes, it is.
2: And we shall follow it wherever it leads us, whether it's to the UK or not. Now, when we come back on The Adventures of Bradley and Dawn, Dawn, you have a list of Minnesota fall festivals that are just around the corner that helped make Minnesota reach another list over at USA Today that you'll tell us about when we come back.
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0: And let's take a look at your 5 Eyewitness News Twin Cities weather for this hour. Your forecast for the rest of today. Cloudy skies with some occasional rain showers this afternoon as we hit a high of 83. And then tonight, partly cloudy skies with a low of 64. Looking ahead to tomorrow for your Friday, it's going to be partly cloudy and 82. And right now, my talk, it's mostly cloudy and 75.
3: Okay, I know that it's still summer, but fall is going to be here, whether we like it or not. But I love fall. Fall is my favorite time of year. And USA Today is already getting ready for fall. Welcome back to the Adventures of Bradley and Dawn on My Talk. They have a list of fall festivals, top categories of things to do in the fall. And it looks like Minnesota made the finals for a bunch of these lists.
2: Oh, that's awesome. I mean, we do have plenty to do in the fall season here in Minnesota.
3: Yeah, definitely. So in the biggest category, I would say, is the best place to visit, like the best town to visit during the fall. And Stillwater, Minnesota made that list.
2: Oh, of course. I mean, it's a beautiful city.
3: Beautiful city. Yes, they say you can walk or bike the 5 mile loop trail, take a lunch or dinner cruise on the St. Croix, pick apples. And then they also mention, which this would be a highlight, I'm sure, for anybody coming into Stillwater in the fall, the giant pumpkin way off, where they also float the pumpkins down the river. That's something that definitely draws a crowd. So I think that's definitely people are going to vote for that one.
2: Okay, so you can vote on these?
3: You can. That is the purpose of this, by the way. It's like, go vote for your own city now. You know, some of the other ones, Lafayette, Louisiana. We got Branson, Missouri, Gatlinburg, Tennessee, Mackinac Island, Allegheny County, Maryland. A lot of these places, beautiful fall leaves, Estes Park, Colorado. And so, yeah, you can vote for that today. Some of the other categories we have, like which fall festival is the best. And for that one, I believe it was Ely is a finalist. I've never been up to Ely during the fall. Oh, yes, I have. Yeah, I've been up there during fall, but I've never been to the fall festival. But that is 8th place in the rankings. You can vote for that. And then we have Shakopee, That got nominated as one of the nation's best corn mazes.
2: Oh, I've never been to the corn maze.

0: Let's see. Then Pleasant Valley Orchard in Schaefer, Minnesota is a finalist.
1: I don't know where that is.
0: Yeah, the nation's best apple orchards. Let's see. Yeah, so those are the top ones there for Minnesota. So we've made quite a few of the list there.
1: Yeah, I'm not surprised. Again, we have a beautiful fall and therefore a lot of fall activities going on. What's your favorite thing to do in the fall?
0: Oh, man. It used to be picking apples. I haven't done it in Minnesota, though. I guess I just didn't, you know, there's so many. Schaefer, you know, I guess I'll have to go to Schaefer and pick some apples there.
1: Yeah, I don't know where Schaefer is. How far away is Schaefer?
0: Yeah, maybe it'll be too far. I'm sure
1: there are a lot of apple orchards around the metro, too, that you can go that would be a little closer if you want to do some apple picking.
0: Okay. Yeah. So I do, I've never been to that big pumpkin weighing contest and watching people try to float down the river in their giant pumpkins. I mean, that's something I got to see at some point in my life.
1: Yeah, I bet that's a lot of fun.
0: Yeah.
1: It looks like Schaefer is, so that's a little, that's further north of Forest Lake along the St. Croix, it looks like. Just after Lindstrom on your way. Is that, well, is that on the way to Taylor's Falls? Yeah, maybe. Anyway, that is a beautiful part of the state to be. Yeah, that's on the way to Taylor's Falls. It's actually like right along the Highway 8, I think. So go to Schaefer, pick some apples.
0: Yes.
1: Well, that's delightful. Thank you for that list. You did put that on our show links page, right?
0: Yes, I do have that. And then it's from Bring Me the News, but then it'll link you to the USA Today article that has all the places where you can vote.
1: Fabulous. Everything is so expensive. I'm sure apple picking's expensive. I'm not trying to diminish or take away any of the joy from doing these activities. But as things get more and more expensive, you're looking for ways to save. And when the state fair begins in just days, you might be looking for ways to save a buck or two. And our good friends over at Bring Me the News have 10 ways you can save money. And we don't need to go through the exhaustive list, but I will say that I thought this would be a good conversation because, you know, I think a lot of times you get overwhelmed about this, something like the state fair, like you got to pay for the tickets, you got to pay for parking, or you got to pay for transportation to get there. You might pay for any of a, you know, number of foods that you want to stick in your pie hole. Maybe you want to play some games. Before you know it, you might be blowing the budget, especially if you got kids, right?
0: For sure. You need to make a plan.
1: You got to make a plan. And this list was just a good reminder of all the things that you can do to save money and or do them free. And once you get through the door, so like you buy your discounted tickets, which if you haven't done, I'm pretty sure you can still do. In fact, there are discount days. There's a senior day, which is on the 31st and the 3rd, gets you in for $15. On September 2nd and 7th, kids get in for $15. So anyway, there are ways to get discount tickets. The other thing, they've got some suggestions for parking. But then there's like all the free stuff you can do. Because like once you pay for the ticket, you don't have to spend any money.
0: No, you can.
1: I mean, you will, hopefully.
0: There's so many things to see and do.
1: You want to eat something. But you don't have to, right?
0: Yeah. You can actually come to the My Talk booth and sit down. We're not going to charge you to sit there and listen to our show and look at us as we talk.
1: But we do take tips. So I think we need to have like one of those iPads. So if we could do that.
0: Oh, yeah. We'll swing it around.
1: Booth.
0: Yeah. After each segment and go 10, 15, 20%.
1: Yeah. Or we'll just do like an old school revival, tent revival, hand out baskets.
0: Sure. Pass the basket around.
1: Yep.
0: I love it.
1: Stormer.
2: I'll get the communion plate ready to go.
1: Thank you. Thank you.
0: Okay. Great.
1: Get on that. But no, so again, you don't have to spend any money, but is there a way that you, like when you were a kid and you went to fairs and things, would save things that you would do to save money?
0: Well, I can just say like for theme parks back in the day, they would let you bring in like your own lunch.
1: Yeah.
0: Like your own picnic lunch. I don't know if the state fair lets you bring in food. I would assume they do. No? I'm trying to think of when they dig through our bags, if they don't squawk about anything when we go through security, if we have food in there.
1: They do allow you to bring in an empty water bottle.
0: Okay.
1: They do allow you to bring food, and they do allow you to bring non-alcoholic beverages in a bag or cooler.
0: Okay.
1: So, yes, you could bring some snacks.

0: We used to just always, my mom would keep a cooler in the trunk, and then we'd go out to the parking lot and have our lunch.
1: Right.
0: Not at the fair, but at the, like, at the amusement parks.
1: Yeah, I remember, like, at the water park, if we'd go there, that, I mean, it wasn't expected to even buy food at the water park back in the 80s.
0: Yeah.
1: And now it's like, oh, my gosh.
0: Well, yeah. Now everything is, like. And it's going to be $30 for a glass of water.
1: And I would say half of the fun of being at the fair, though, is eating the food. So you got to pick a couple of things.
0: I will say, other than when I was a kid, so like you guys, we're old, right? So I know it just sounds so dusty, but we never had the expectation that we were getting food.
1: Right.
0: Like I think maybe I would get like, because I just have this visceral memory of I was obsessed with those suckers. Do you remember those big lollipop suckers, like the big flat round ones?
1: Yeah.
0: Or
1: like
0: the unicorn corn ones that were like kind of swirly all the way up. I would get something like that usually, or a jawbreaker that was the size of your head.
1: Yeah.
0: But that was usually about it. I don't remember ever eating like
1: a meal,
0: like concession foods, maybe a funnel cake. Maybe a dessert item. But we
1: remember,
0: didn't have like a meal.
1: Yeah. My parents would, at the end of the fair or theme park, they would get me a piece of rock candy.
0: Yeah.
1: And then I would eat the rock candy on the way home. It's like, Stormer, do you know what rock candy is? Like on a stick.
2: Oh, I love rock candy. Okay. It's so good.
1: It's just sugar.
2: Yeah.
0: I mean, it's literally just sugar.
1: But I was so excited about that. And I'm sure it was like 50 cents or something. But to me, it was a really big deal. But I didn't get it until the end.
0: Yeah.
1: You know, it was like that was my treat. And
0: yeah.
3: You got a treat.
1: Yep. Exactly. So I can't.
0: So you kids, stop begging for everything. You're going to get what you get and you're going to like it.
1: I wonder how much it costs the average family to go, like if they have a couple of kids.
0: I don't understand how people
1: If you
0: do
1: go
0: it.
1: All day
0: yeah.
1: and you're eating a couple of
0: Well, because I think the expectation is like that's what you do.
1: Mm-hmm.
0: And so you're going to have to do it. Otherwise, you're going to have a handful of hellions on your
1: in their little wagon face. That you're pulling around.
0: Yeah. Just because like if you don't do that. Like everyone else is doing it, so you have to do it. I feel like that's just all parenting is.
1: Yeah.
0: Is being forced to do the
1: things that other parents are doing.
0: Do, and you don't, even though if you don't want to do it because your kids are going to be like, well, they're doing it.
1: Yeah.
0: Blessings to all you parents out there for doing the heavy lifting.
1: I commend those parents that are taking actual strollers. That would just give me hives to do that. Like, I'm fine with other people doing it as long as they're not, like, double wides. But, like, me pushing a stroller through the sea of people, I'm like,
0: like
1: no.
0: It's like a pontoon. They have, like, pontoon-sized kid carriers where there's, like, eight kids in it. And they get bigger. Because I've started to see them.
1: Teslas.
0: I've started to see them at the farmer's market. And I'm like, I don't know how you people are getting through the, you know, mass of people. But they just, you know, plow through.
1: Yeah. It doesn't seem fun to me. It seems stressful.
0: Yeah.
1: But that's why we don't have a
0: million
1: kids.
0: They've got like an air conditioning unit in there. Mm-hmm. They've got
1: And
0: TV.
1: I always look at those kids and I'm like, I want to be that kid who's just being pulled around.
0: Yeah.
1: But then you're at butt
0: level.
1: Get
0: pulled around.
1: Uh-uh.
0: Walk.
1: Yeah.
0: Use those feet.
1: Yeah. Exactly. And then you get yelled at if you stray too far away.
0: Can like, you imagine?
1: Come here.
0: And we were spoiled because I'm sure our parents were like, you kids have no idea.
1: Mm-hmm.
0: You know? Back in our day.
1: We didn't have
0: amusement parks.
1: We had to tunnel up through to get through the gates without paying.
0: We would just roll down a hill. That was our amusement park.
1: That was our fun.
0: I'm very excited anyway.
1: A week away, the state fair.
0: It is the
1: Can
0: state
1: you
0: fair.
1: Believe it? Wow.
0: And my mom's coming to the fair this year. So she's going to be there on the first Friday.
1: Hmm.
0: So I'm very excited because she's never been to the Minnesota State Fair. She's never seen it. And she has been to many fairs in her life, county fairs usually.
1: How does she do with large crowds? Is she someone that likes
0: them? She's fine.
1: She's fine?
0: Yeah.
1: Some people are like, I got to get out of here.
0: No. She literally goes, what do I wear? I was like, well, probably a t-shirt and shorts.
1: Yeah. No
0: one
1: cares.
0: She's like, why didn't I? Well, because then I think Jamie had her scared that it was going to be real dusty.
1: Oh.
0: Because he said something about shoes, like make sure you're wearing shoes that can get dirty.
1: Mm.
0: because there's a lot of dust and dirt. And she, again, is used to, I mean, you know,
1: she probably
0: she's from
1: doesn't
0: the country.
1: Think they're like that are paved roads at the fair.
0: Well, that's what I told her. I was like, it's kind of like a city.
1: Yeah.
0: And it's paved roads, but there it is dusty, though. Like
1: sure.
0: you like if I anytime I wear like my sandals, my feet by the end of the day are dirty.
1: Mm-hmm.
0: But it's not like you're going to worry. It's not. You're
1: I mean,
0: trudging through
1: off
0: the
1: beaten
0: mud.
1: Path, though.
0: That, well, that's also true.
1: Mm-hmm.
0: Yeah. Anyway, I digress, because when we come back on The Adventures of Bradley and Dawn, we need to catch you up on Mr. LaBeouf. That's Shia and...
1: Shia LaBeouf.
0: Dawn has a story on Courtney Stodden that we'll get to when we come back on My Talk.
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5: I don't know. 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
5: You, those are American boobies. 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
6: I will salute them.
5: Don't give me that cultural nonsense. 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
0: Well, Shia LaBeouf says he's still drinking pretty much every day.
1: No.
0: Good afternoon. Welcome back to The Adventures of Bradley and Dawn. Now, I don't care what celebrities do most days, or most people for that matter, but Shia LaBeouf specifically has been in headlines for acting a fool and more, and of course, receiving the long arm of the law as a result.
1: Getting upside in fights. I mean, you name it.
0: And so his drinking, of course, is, I think, then fair game. TMZ was able to obtain court documents. I wonder how they did that. As part of his criminal case in New Orleans, where he was sentenced to 2 years probation and ordered, by the way, to attend alcohol treatment classes after pleading guilty to those charges. So he has apparently been compliant.
1: Okay.
0: Checking in with his probation supervisor. Has provided proof that he will complete anger management and substance abuse treatment by next month. However, he has denied mental health treatment and self-reported that he drinks alcohol daily.
1: Well, that doesn't seem like it fits with the plan.
0: I kind of feel like if you're... How do you square those two things? Hey. I mean, look, you can do whatever you want. But
1: there's
0: going to
1: be consequences, especially if you're... on probation.
0: Now, the document also says in a note that Shia will not appear at his next hearing on September 23rd because he's shooting a movie.
1: Okay. Who is hiring him to shoot a movie, number one?
0: Well, yeah. And how do you...
1: Like, how do you ensure that?
0: How do you also go to your substance abuse classes? Do you have a cocktail before or after?
1: Yeah. These
0: are
1: all
0: good
1: questions.
0: I don't think this is going to end well, is my point. And I don't know if you've been paying attention to tabloids or Hollywood or celebrities, but...
1: probably if they listen to this station, they have been.
0: There are a lot of tragic stories about celebrities and substances.
1: Mm-hmm.
0: Now, maybe Shia believes that he is unique. Maybe he believes that he has special powers, which I would not be surprised.
1: Yeah.
0: But... kind of feel like gravity is applicable to celebrities as much as the average person. And so to the average person in your life that was doing this kind of behavior, you'd be like, I think you need some help.
1: Yeah, it's just I don't think he's at the point where he sees that it's a problem.
0: Clearly.
1: That's the problem.
0: Clearly.
1: Because people have to have the wherewithal to go, oh, all right, so... A plus B equals C. Like when I drink, I fight and that's bad and I get in trouble with the law. So the law is even saying I shouldn't do this, but they have to acknowledge that they got in that to that point in the first place because of the drinking. I mean, I'm not telling you anything that you don't know.
0: Yeah.
1: But he just doesn't have that. And I don't know what that is. If that is just like, he's in denial, or if he's just, you know, not.
0: I think he thinks we're all dumb. And by that, I mean the world, and that he doesn't owe anybody anything. And while he may realize he has a problem, you know, I don't think he probably is overthinking it very much and just thinks like, you know, the system's stupid, so I got to check all these boxes because somebody misunderstood what I said and somebody got in my face. Like, you can just hear this kind of person's narrative that they're telling themselves.
1: Yeah.
0: And like, I'm too smart.
1: That's why I don't understand why anybody would want to hire him.
0: Yeah. Well,
1: like
0: money.
1: But like,
0: I mean, I guess
1: there's so many people out there who are great actors. Like if you, I'm not saying Hollywood or anybody who would do the hiring actually cares about the person, but I would be like, and the lawyers who insure a film, how are they going to, you know, what's the insurance policy on Shia LaBeouf?
0: Yeah.
1: Not either getting in some type of a trouble,
0: well,
1: in trouble with another actor or leaving the film. You know what I'm saying? Like, that just doesn't make sense to me from a business standpoint.
0: Yeah, it doesn't. And I'm trying to figure out what movie he's currently working on. Let's see here. He's currently working on an upcoming Holocaust drama, Angel of Death, preparing for the crime thriller God of the Rodeo.
1: Oh,
0: I don't know which of these films, but don't you think these films would have had clauses for him that said, like, you have to be sober?
1: I would.
0: Yeah. I mean, if I were trying to see why my own A.
1: Mm-hmm.
0: See why? If I were trying to see my own A. Okay. Cover my butt.
1: Mm-hmm.
0: I think I would have a clause.
1: I wonder, I'm wondering if it's a major studio, because maybe if it was like a smaller studio who they are really banking on, like, that's their big star, they would take a risk on it. But that's a big risk. I mean, I don't know.
0: Yeah. Well, apparently he co-wrote a screenplay for this Angel of Death.
1: Okay.
0: And it's, he's starring as...
1: The Angel of Death?
0: Joseph, Dr. Mengele.
1: Oh my gosh, you're kidding me.
0: Yeah.
1: Oh, well, if you know anything about the Holocaust, a major role there.
0: Yeah. But again, to your point, if this is his project, that might explain why he's actually doing it.
1: Well, that makes sense, because he's paying for it. Yep. So, okay, well.
0: I don't know for sure, but anyway, that's speculation. So,
1: well, good luck to him.
0: Yeah. I mean, just don't, I don't know.
1: All right.
0: Do better. You had a story about Courtney Stodden that I was very surprised to see, because we haven't seen her in headlines for a while.
1: Yeah, Courtney Stodden, of course, married to Doug Hutchinson when she was 16 years old. If you lived in the 90s or the early 2000s, you know this story. She has been fighting for laws that actually stop childhood marriage in the United States, which you're like, well, that's not legal. It is in some states. In California in particular, she's very happy today because she's been working very hard to abolish that. So there was a big victory that she had. It looks like they passed in the California Senate unanimously that in order to have a legal marriage, the age is 18 without exceptions. No loopholes, no negotiations, and no excuses. And it looks like every single senator said voted yes to that. And so that is a great thing. Now it has to go. That's only the first part, but it's a really, really good sign that that will pass.
0: Yeah. How do you, who's not supporting the end of child marriage?
1: Right.
0: Other than people who want to marry children?
1: Mm-hmm. Right. I was looking through Instagram and I follow this woman who, she's pretty amazing. She'll take some old photos from history and she'll talk about what the photo is. And just yesterday, there was a black and white photo of a guy with a girl and she had a doll. And she's like, if you just looked at this photo from 1923 or whenever it was, you would think, oh, this is a man with his daughter. Actually, this is a man with his wife.
0: Whoa.
1: It was in Kentucky. And I guess this 22-year-old guy decided he wanted to marry his next door neighbor who was 9.
0: No.
1: And so apparently there was no law against it. So he married the 9-year-old. And she still went to school and everything. And the parents were not for it at first, but then they were like, oh, wait a minute. He has 45 acres of land. So we're going to go ahead and say that's fine. And so she was his wife. And so then he would, when she would get in trouble at school, like they were still using, like they'd switch a kid, you know? And so he would go to the school and say, you're not allowed to switch
0: My wife,
1: because I'm only allowed to beat my wife.
0: Okay.
1: So that happened in Kentucky.
0: Oh.
1: And I'm like, what? Oh, my gosh. Yeah. And then she ended up, you know, having 9 children with this guy. So
0: it's terrible.
1: Childhood marriage. Not a great thing. But Courtney Stodden, boy, she's come a long way. And it's just like, isn't it cringeworthy when you look back at like the Dr. Drew episodes and all of the, she was all over, you know, Dr. Phil and all of those tabloid shows that were on, and she was not the victim at the time. So good thing we've moved past that and she's healing.
0: Absolutely. All right. When we come back, if you live in or know someone who lives in or near Philadelphia, you're going to need to be on the lookout. Someone's dressed up in a Chucky mask running around asking people if they want to die.
1: No.
0: It's terrifying. I'm going to tell you about it when we return.
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2: Well, Scary Movie 6 will hit Paramount Plus on September 3rd. The sixth installment of the series marks the first film since Scary Movie 2 to actually involve the Wayans family, who parted ways with the project amid disputes with the series' executive producers at the time. And the sixth entry opened with a strong $54 million at the box office and finished its run with more than $230 million globally. In some other news, the first trailer for the film Never After Dark has been released. Now, it's a film you probably never heard about, and you won't recognize any of the cast members either. However, Stephen King has seen this film, and he is raving about it, calling the psychic medium thriller, quote, an amazing and haunting experience. Here's some of the logline. Never After Dark is about a wandering medium, Aerie, who spends her life guiding restless spirits out of the world of the living, accompanied by her constant companion, her dead sister, Miku. And this film is going to be released in theaters September 25th. And finally, Hulu is bringing back Good American Family for a second season, with the show taking an anthology format. The logline for season 2 describes it as a limited series inspired by the ripped from the headline story of Lorena and John Bobbitt, a Virginia couple who incited a media circus that treated trauma as entertainment, launched 1,000 dirty jokes, and ignited a gender war. Now, if you haven't heard the story of Lorena and John Bobbitt, I will let you look that one up on your own time, because, man, it's just an insane story. And series creator and executive producer Katie Robbins will return for season 2, as will season 1 star and executive producer Ellen Pompeo. However, Pompeo is not expected to star in the second season this time around. All right, that'll wrap up the dirt for this hour. For more entertainment news, go to mytalk1071.com. You can also download the MyTalk app.
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0: Imagine you're walking the dog, or you're taking a little morning run, or you're just like, you know, blearily sleepy-eyed,
1: going to the mailbox
0: through town, just getting a coffee or maybe looking for a hot hookup.
1: Whoa.
0: With a random stranger.
1: Gosh.
0: I don't care why you're outside early in the morning, but imagine up walks a gentleman, and by that I mean a terrifying individual wearing a Chucky-style face mask, and he asks you, "Are you ready to die?"
1: And Dawn, you go, "I was going to get a coffee. Can I do that first?"
0: Yeah. No, Dawn, I know it sounds hilarious, but this has actually happened. Not once, but many times on the streets of Philadelphia.
1: No.
0: There is a man currently on the loose, running around the streets of Philadelphia, chasing people.
1: Chasing.
0: Wearing a creepy... Now, they call it a Chucky-style mask.
1: That's Chucky.
0: That doesn't look like Chucky to me. I don't want to, like, belabor the point, but, like, it is a creepy child mask.
1: Yeah, it's like a Halloween... haunted. Well, it looks like a doll, actually.
0: Yeah, like a creepy,
1: like a cracked doll.
0: Well, Chucky's a doll.
1: Yeah,
0: but a creepy doll that's got some nasty hair. And if you saw that coming at you, and the person said, "Are you ready to die?" you would be frightened, would you not?
1: Yeah, I would not love it.
0: So I saw this story a couple days ago, and I thought, well, I'm not just going to bring you this. Like, hey, here's something to be afraid of. But then I found out that, in fact, he's chased, like I said, multiple people. There's actually video of him harassing people on the street. The police, I'm like, where are they? Do they not know how to catch somebody that's running around in broad daylight wearing a mask? Apparently, they haven't so far.
1: Oh, my gosh.
0: But one of the women he went up to and said, "Are you ready to die?" She said, "Yeah." And then kicked him in the chest. I want you to hear.
1: Oh, yes.
0: From her own words, this particular woman who kicked a man wearing that creepy mask after he asked her if she was ready to die. God.
2: Jamaica Wilson says she came face to face with him.
3: I started to run across the street.
2: So he saw you.
3: He saw me starting to
2: and
3: run.
2: Chase you.
3: And he started to chase me. So I figured it was smart to turn around and face him.
2: Mm-hmm. So you confront him.
3: I did.
2: What do you do?
3: I was like, okay, well, let's fight. I put my hands up. I covered my face.
2: You're ready to fight him. He's open.
3: Exactly.
2: Did you kick him? Did you
3: I kicked him right in the middle of the chest.
2: And then what happened?
3: He stumbled back and then he started to run away.
2: Police also released images of the suspect without the mask, who they say is between 16 and 25 years old. You can also see him holding his cell phone in his hand.
0: Oh, yeah. So they talk about him holding his cell phone. He was apparently filming his antics, where there's a video of him chasing a woman. This poor woman's just like clearly on a run. She's wearing like a sports bra and like, you know, you can just see she's out for a run, right? And he's chasing her, but he's got his like phone out because he's filming it. So
1: where does he plan on putting this up?
0: Well, I would hope if he does put it somewhere online, police are able to find him. When they show his face, it's still covered. Like, he's got his face covered. You just see his eyes. But it obviously is more than they were able to see with the mask on. But I just love that woman was like, "Yeah, I'll fight you." Boom, boom.
1: Yeah, you don't want to mess with the wrong woman.
0: No.
1: She's... Well, I mean, I don't know. The only, like, issue with that, I'd be afraid, like, does he have a weapon of some sort? Like,
0: you don't know. But I will say, it doesn't seem like he's actually trying to be. I mean, it is violent. He is instilling fear. He is chasing people. Like, those are all bad things.
1: Mm-hmm.
0: But it doesn't seem like he is when he's asking the question. Not that you want to find out. But it feels like if she turns around and kicks him in the chest and he runs away,
1: mm-hmm.
0: he's maybe just doing this to scare people.
1: Yeah.
0: And not actually, you know, do worse.
1: Well, you hope not. Yeah. That is terrifying. I don't like that at all. Oh. I mean, I would be afraid to, you know, confront him at all. But also at the same time, I don't have time for this. You know, I appreciate that lady who kicked him.
0: Oh,
1: that's good. Yeah.
0: First of all, I would not go anywhere near the man. I mean, I just told you this morning about a story about a guy who was oddly similar. He did not have the face mask, but he was wearing a ski mask in broad daylight. a fully black ski mask pulled down over his head, and he was wearing black shirt, black shorts, black boots, clomping up and down the alley, laughing maniacally with loud music coming out of somewhere. I don't know where it was. And it was like, I feel like I'm on an episode of American Horror Story. I was not about to go running towards him.
1: No.
0: No.
1: And you're just walking your dog.
0: Well, I would have grabbed my dog, and then I would have, you know, said, come get me.
1: This dog has been trained to sniff your feet.
0: She would have been like, hi, you're real fun.
1: Right, exactly. Oh, my gosh. Well, that is...
0: It reminds me of, do you remember the guy, there was somebody in Wisconsin who was dressing up as, well, I think it was probably multiple people, but remember the clowns that would show up in Wisconsin?
1: Yes.
0: Terrifying people?
1: Yeah.
0: Whatever happened to that?
1: I don't know. Maybe they're in the woods together right now having a clown party.
0: Well, this is kind of far away, but maybe.
1: Well, I mean, you know. That it just, I wonder if they ever caught anybody that was actually doing that.
0: So famous clown sightings in Wisconsin began on or around August 1st in Green Bay when a disheveled figure known as Gags the Green Bay Clown was spotted roaming the streets at 2 a.m. carrying black balloons.
1: Oh, that's right. He had balloons and he would just stand there.
0: The craze later spread to other areas like Sheboygan and Wausau and college campuses before being linked to marketing and copycat hoaxes.
1: Mm-hmm.
0: Marketing. I don't remember that.
1: Marketing.
0: Oh. So the independent horror movie Gags apparently created this viral event. But then there were copycats. And then, basically, a crazy clown craze unfolded in other states after those sightings. So people were just trying to scare the bejeebers out of everybody.
1: Yeah.
0: I kind of feel like he's trying to do the same thing.
1: Yeah.
0: But I just feel like you should be glad that that woman had, like, legs and not a gun.
1: Yeah, that's right.
0: Because he could have gotten, you know, a lot more than he bargained for.
1: Exactly. That's so true. I mean, yeah, this... And then it's like, well, they haven't done anything other than, you know, what would they do? They would just arrest the person for harassing people and then let them go. You know what I mean? Like, what's the punishment for that if you don't actually harm someone?
0: I think if you're chasing someone and menacing them, you'd probably go to jail for some sort of assault.
1: Yeah. Yeah.
0: Yeah.
1: I hope so. But then it's just, you know.
0: Yeah. I don't think you're allowed to run around and scare people. Thank God.
1: Yeah.
0: Well, hopefully the police are on that story, but I've seen that story now for at least the last week. I'm hoping that Philadelphia maybe puts a man on the case or a woman.
1: This person better be careful because, honestly, I think they're in more danger than you know, the people he's chasing. Because people are not going to go for this in Philadelphia. Like, someone's going to see him and they're going to, you know.
0: Yeah. Oh, for sure. Know,
1: they're going to take it into their own hands. Yeah.
0: Anyway, and it's been at least six people so far have been approached by this terrifying individual. I'm just grateful it's not in our fair city, although based on my experience this morning, there very well may be our own version.
1: Yeah, and then in the UK, you've got the Grim Reaper standing outside of hospitals.
0: Oof, not anymore, thank God. He's in jail.
1: Yeah.
0: Bye. All right. When we come back on The Adventures of Bradley and Dawn, Fart Corner. Mm. That's not a name of our show, although we are going to share a toot with you because it's 2:15.
1: Yeah.
0: But Fart Corner is an actual place, and I'm going to tell you about it when we come back right here on My Talk 107.1.
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0: Good afternoon and welcome back to The Adventures of Bradley and Dawn. It is, of course, Toot 15. No, literally, it's Toot 15. And that wasn't one of the actual official toots of this segment. But Dawn, why do we have a Toot 15 segment on The Adventures of Bradley and Dawn?
1: Because a listener sent us a pickle that has 100 farts. It's a novelty item, and we're going to go through them every day at this time, appropriately, Toot 15.
0: Wow. You sound real excited, and you should be, because today is today fart number 4? Stormer, when did we
14: because skipped a day?
0: No, it's 4 because we skipped a day,
14: okay. And I think we started on Friday.
1: That's good, because now we'll be able to, you know, it's like we just started on Monday.
0: What do you mean?
1: Just play the sound.
0: Okay. So again, we have a farting pickle, and I love on the box of this pickle that we got from our wonderful listener, Stephanie, it says, "Relish my fermented toots." Here is fart number 4. Ooh.
1: What? That sounded
0: that
1: like
0: a nice, it was a nice little wet action.
1: That sounded like a creaky door.
0: Excuse me?
1: Or a creaky door.
0: Oh, careful. All right, so that's fart number 4.
1: Fart 4.
0: Speaking of farts, and now I feel like at Toot 15, we have to have all the fart-related stories. I was dying earlier this morning when I came across a unique creation by a teacher in Texas to solve apparently an age-old problem. I want you to hear from Valicia. She's a teacher in Houston and got over 30 million views for sharing a little corner of her classroom. Let's listen.
15: This is our
16: fart corner.
15: This is our fart corner. If you need to fart, simply come over here, fart, take about 10 seconds, get your little spray going on, go sit down. Nobody's paying attention. Nobody cares. Nobody's worried about it. This is our...
0: So she posts, it's literally a teacher in a corner of the room. There's a little sign overhead that says fart corner.
1: Oh my gosh.
0: A little thing of Lysol.
1: What?
0: So you walk over to the corner, fart, spray, go sit back down.
1: Now, I love that she's taking charge and she's like, no one cares. No one's paying attention. Yes, they are. That's all they're going to be paying attention to. It's going to be giggles. It's going to be, there's no learning going on if there's a fart corner.
0: You think fart corner is going to distract?
1: You know,
0: I thought the same thing, but okay, Stormer, can I have you play something else really quick?
16: Sure.
0: So there was a follow-up video, and after it went viral, this story, she answered a bunch of people who said exactly what you did, Stormer, or Dawn. She said, I want to tell you something about these kids. Because a lot of people are like, isn't everybody just going to get up and go to fart corner?
1: Like all the time?
0: And or like I was thinking, like, I'm sorry, but I would never as a child out myself. One of the most horrific stories I remember from first grade was bending over to pick up a pencil I had dropped and ripping ass in front of my entire class, which was dead silent, and not living that down for the rest of the school year. So... to that end, Dawn, she had some thoughts for us. Let's have a listen.
1: Okay.

0: fart. They fart on each other. They fart walking through the classroom. They fart in the cafeteria. There is absolutely zero shame. There's no shame. They fart like, I don't even know, like it's a job. So that like is why we created the fart corner. But I took your advice and we added the gas station. So it's the gas station now, AKA the fart.
1: So fart corner. Okay, so she says, like, these kids don't have any shame. So she actually created the fart corner so that, like, they wouldn't be all farting up on each other. You go to the fart corner, and that's where you fart. So these kids, not like us.
2: That's unbelievable.
1: Yeah.
2: That is unbelievable. I can't even. And that they don't, like, I guess if you don't make it taboo, then it just is what it is.
1: Yeah. Well, again, I mean, I'm sure there's going to be some kid that's like, I'm in fart corner. Look at me.
2: The whole time.
1: Yeah. And that kid will end up being on the radio someday. Mm. It's fine.
2: right.
1: Anyway, she was delightful. And look, teachers have a hard enough time getting through a day, whatever they can do to make their lives easier. Teachers that are listening, feel free to use fart corner in your own classroom and let us know.
2: Did you say, I apologize if you didn't say this, but did they say the age? What grade it is?
1: No, but I got, like, you can just hear, it's an elementary class,
2: okay,
1: for sure.
2: Yeah.
1: Because you can hear the kids in the background, and it looks like a little elementary school classroom. Yes, Stormer?
3: So where should we have our fart corner here at my talk?
2: Outside.
1: That's a good question.
2: The stairwell?
1: No. Because I feel like that's going to asphyxiate someone. I think a hallway is always a good move, a strategic hallway jaunt.
2: Okay.
1: Like if you have to release some air,
2: yeah,
1: find a hallway and just keep walking.
2: My gosh.
1: Now hope there's a door somewhere you can turn into, because what you don't want to do is be walking down the hallway, release some air, and then have somebody come around the corner.
4: True.
1: But if that does happen, simply look the person dead in the eye and say, wasn't me.
2: Oh, man.
1: And then just wait for them to keep walking and watch their reaction. Dawn.
2: Yeah?
1: The only thing that you are more terrified of than farts is creatures from the deep blue sea.
2: That's right. Hey, the BBC had this article, and I know it's in my algorithm now, but there was a photo, and it's of the ocean, and it's an aerial photo of the biggest whales I've ever seen. And they are alarmed because sea ice has been disappearing from East Greenland. And giant whales are now in these areas that were previously inaccessible. So they've been recording like how many of these whales have been in the area. Hundreds of the world's biggest whales, including humpbacks, minke and fin whales, feeding in ice free seas along the coast this summer. It has gone up so much, and they are having feeding frenzies. It's just crazy when you see how big they are. It looks like in 2007, just to compare, 7 humpback whales were seen. And by 2024, there were 150 sightings just from ships.
1: Well, they got that
2: all-you-can-eat
1: buffet down there.
2: Yeah, they do. So then I see another photo, and it's somebody that has like a one of those dart guns.
1: Oh.
2: So they put in satellite tagged little, you know, air tags basically in these whales, which, what if that was your job? You have to wait until it breaches and then boom, you
1: awesome.
2: Got it. Yeah, you'd go home and go, I got one today. So now an estimated 4,000 humpback whales, 6,000 fin whales, and 6,000, say it again, Minke whales visited in the summer of 2024.
1: That's cool.
2: It is, but it isn't.
1: Well, you're terrified. So I think it's hilarious that, like, literally the internet trolls you and sends you these stories, because I did not see this story. What are you like? Do whales terrify you, or is it just where whales live that terrifies you?
2: Whales terrify me. They're huge sea creatures that I don't know. There's something about them that. Just big sea creatures scare me.
1: I get why, like, for example, a killer whale, an orca might scare you because they would probably try to eat you. But, like, a blue whale ain't trying to eat you. A blue whale is just a beautiful... Didn't you ever see that Star Trek movie?
2: What?
1: Where they had to bring the whales back?
2: No. Which one was that? Was that an old?
1: It's the
2: old
1: like
2: one?
1: Time travel star okay. Star Trek, right?
2: Okay.
1: Stormer's shaking his head.
3: I'm not a big Trekkie.
1: Well, I knew there was something wrong with you.
3: I know.
2: They estimated that these three whale species would consume at least 800,000 tons of fish during a summer feeding season.
1: Yeah, that's a lot of fish.
2: So it is changing things. And that's a concern.
1: Yeah, I'm sure there's some Norwegian fishermen who are not happy. Yeah. It's Star Trek for the Voyage Home.
2: Oh.
1: And that's
2: and what was the
1: purpose? Well, it's a whole
2: thing. It's complicated.
1: Yeah, it involves deep water and you won't want any part of it. All right. When we come back, we're going to continue the Whale Watch in one-star reviews when we return right here on My Talk.

0: talk is fun.
1: It really takes my mind off things. And oh my God, do I have a lot of things on my mind. A lot.
0: My talk. Everything entertainment.
2: Step into the summer that started it all. Dirty Dancing, the musical. 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

0: 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All right, forecast for the rest of today. Cloudy skies with some occasional rain showers. We'll hit a high of 83 and then partly cloudy tonight with a low of 64. Looking ahead to your Friday, partly cloudy skies with a high of 82. And right now, My Talk, it is cloudy and 74.
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6: My theme is apartments near Buckingham Palace and Kensington Palace in London. I'm just trying to help Harry and Meghan out, you know?
5: Oh, try to find them a place to live.
6: Sure.
5: All right, well, I'm going to take you back on a whale-watching tour, because I know you're such a fan of whales. And this time, we're going to go around Greenland and Iceland, which is close to where you talked about that most recent story. So let's begin, though, in the United Kingdom, looking for a place for Harry and Meghan to live.
6: Let's go to the Globe Apartments by, this one is a one-star review by Ilion. And here's what they have to say. Started off my tenancy well, but when I moved out, I still had not been able to receive my deposit back, even though I was promised. It's been over a month and still no response. Bradley Penny does not return my calls, nor does the finance director or the managing director of the company. Absolute shambles, and I'll be instructing solicitors to recover my deposit back.
5: Oh, that's not nice.
6: Response.
5: Oh.
6: We feel that this is a somewhat skewed interpretation of the circumstances, and over 35 years in the business, we have never had an award made against us regarding any deposit funds, nor did we in this case. So she's going to sue him because she didn't get her deposit back, and they're like, well, that's never happened to us, so disregard this. I just love the Englishness of this.
5: Yeah, that's so very terse. And to the point.
6: Yes.
5: Well, good luck to them. Let's go over to Greenland, specifically the World of Greenland. It's a whale-watching tour company in Greenland. And Jessica had some opinions about it and gave it this one-star review. I sat on a boat for like an hour waiting for a crew member. I got completely ill since we were not moving and there were tons of fumes. I got off and asked for my money back. Even though it was 100% within their control and their fault that the crew was late, they said they're not going to refund my money. They offered me the same tour the following day, but we were leaving town. And I told them I can't make that happen. Insane. It's not like it was weather or mechanical. They just couldn't get their crew on time. Horrible customer service. Okay. I mean, sounds sad. I'm sorry you didn't get to go on the tour. I'm not sure why you got sick, though, on a boat that wasn't moving.
6: Well, maybe the fumes.
5: Okay. Well, let's listen to a response from the whale-watching tours of Greenland people, shall we? Wonders of Greenland. Dear Jessica, unfortunately, on that day, our subcontractor had a member of the crew stuck on a delayed flight to Ilulissat. He arrived and the tour to Ekki set off an hour later than expected. And we're sorry that you had to wait so long. When you visited our shop afterwards, you were offered a tour to Ekki on the next day or to board the ship again, which was ready to leave right then. Wait so long. When you visited our shop afterwards, you were offered a tour to Ekki on the next day or to board the ship again, which was ready to leave right then. You chose neither.

0: by this is by Cheval Maison, and Aisha had this 1-star review of this place to stay near Buckingham Palace. Disappointing, firstly, there was noise from outside the apartment. The sounds were clearly audible, and there was no privacy. Secondly, we were robbed by the room cleaning staff. They stole our wallets. We reported it to them, but unfortunately, they took no action.
1: Yikes.
0: Response. Thank you for taking the time to share your review of your recent stay at the Lexham Gardens by Cheval Maison. Regarding the incident with the wallet, we take such allegations extremely seriously. I am aware that we have initiated a thorough investigation into this matter and that our senior manager has been in contact with you. Our guest safety and well-being are our top priorities, and we are committed to maintaining the highest standards of integrity and professionalism. So if someone has contacted you already about the wallet, why are you putting up a review? You know?
1: Yeah. Sure. I mean, it kind of sucks that somebody stole their... Hopefully they'll get to the bottom of it.
0: Yeah. I mean, hey.
1: What's your stuff?
0: Maybe they didn't steal their wallet. Maybe they just
1: maybe
0: left
1: they forgot
0: it on the bus.
1: That does happen on occasion.
0: Yeah.
1: All right, let's go back to, this time we're going to go to Iceland to watch some whales, because there's not like a ton of companies in Greenland, I found out, so then I had to go
0: over to
1: Iceland, because, well, even though Iceland is smaller, it's got more people. And specifically, we're going to go to whale watching Haugenes, Iceland, where a guy named, I got ahead of myself. Scrap that. We're going to go to Elding whale watching in Iceland, where a guy named Gianfranco had this 1-star review.
2: This is one of the worst experiences I ever had in all my years traveling around the world. Yep. It's not really a whale watching tour at all. Nope. In reality, it consists of going out in a boat that never gets far from harbor and then chasing poor whales, disturbing their peace. Every time they saw a tail or even the smallest water spout appear, the boat rushes toward this unfortunate whale, which of course gets all scared and swims away. In 2026, activities like this should be banned. Neither my family nor I would have ever joined had we known it was something so barbaric. I strongly suggest the company rename itself to what it truly is. Join us and go bother whales.
0: No.
2: Stay away. This is a complete waste of money.
1: Now look, I don't want to bother whales, right?
0: Yeah.
1: And you can imagine that there are tour companies that go out. And in fact, we did a dolphin tour in Key West, and it was a conservation group. And they were like, look, some tour companies are going to like come out and try to get these dolphins to, you know, come up to us and feed them and give them treats and all that. You don't want to do that. So like there might be companies that do that. That would be terrible.
0: Yeah.
1: Right. Well, we got a response from Elding whale watching in Iceland to Gianfranco's concerns. And here is what they had to say. Dear Gianfranco, we were shocked to read your review, as the experience you described does not reflect how our tours are conducted. And upon closer inspection, particularly after viewing the photos you shared, we realized the tour in question was not operated by us.
0: Uh-oh.
1: It appears your review was mistakenly submitted to our page, and we would kindly ask that it be removed or reposted under the correct business. Elding takes great pride in offering respectful whale watching experiences guided by years of expertise in full accordance with the Ice Whale Code of Conduct. And he did post a bunch of photos, and it's clear on the photos, the tour company, not Elding
0: theirs.
1: Whale watching.
0: Okay.
1: Yeah.
0: And plus, even if it was, you're just talking about whale watching in general and you don't like it. Why are you picking on one company in particular? No matter who it was, you know what I mean?
1: Well, he's saying that they like were on this boat chasing down whales, which would be sad if that's actually what happened. But apparently it didn't happen on their company. So
0: not
1: they're like, hey,
0: watch.
1: Dude, could you please take that down?
0: Obviously he didn't, since we're reading it now.
1: Yeah.
0: All right. Let's go back to jolly old England. We're trying to find a place for Harry and Meghan to stay.

0: since they're moving back. Did you hear? Breaking news. Okay, this place is called Concept Studio Apartments, and it is near Buckingham Palace. And Anna Chiara had this one-star review. I rarely leave negative reviews, but I feel other travelers should know about our experience. We had to cancel our trip because the person who was supposed to stay at this property was admitted to the hospital with a life-threatening illness. We immediately contacted the accommodation, explained the situation in detail, and provided hospital official documentation. We knew the booking was non-refundable, but we hoped they would show some basic human compassion and at least consider a partial refund, a credit for a future stay, or any other reasonable solution. Instead, we received the same generic response over and over again that they were sorry, but the cancellation policy was the cancellation policy. Here's a response that I think you, Bradley, in particular, will appreciate. Oh. Thank you for taking the time to share this, and please let me start by saying how genuinely sorry we are that your trip was overshadowed by such a frightening and difficult experience. A loved one being admitted to hospital with a life-threatening illness is one of the hardest things anyone can face, and our thoughts are sincerely with you and the person affected. We hope with all our hearts that they are now recovering. This is precisely the situation travel insurance exists to cover. A documented medical emergency like yours is normally exactly what insurers reimburse, and we would warmly encourage you to make a claim, as the hospital documentation you gathered should support it well, and we would be happy to provide any paperwork you need to support that.
1: Yeah.
0: Travel insurance.
1: You got to know the rules before you book something, like what's going to happen if I have to cancel.
0: Yeah.
1: It's not, I mean, if you figure out what the policy is after the fact, that's kind of on you.
0: Yeah. And if you didn't get travel insurance, it's kind of on you.
1: Yeah. Oh, for sure. And I would say check your credit card company because they might have travel insurance and not even know.
0: That's right.
1: All right. Let's go back and do another whale watch. This time we are going to go to whale watching Haugness in Iceland. Some guy named Rich gave it a one-star review. It's not worth...
0: Where's Rich? Where's Rich's voice?
2: It's not worth the money, Don. No whales. The boat was not comfortable either. The brochure, it stated they had pastries. It was cookies.
0: Oh, gosh.
2: They state that fishing is included.
0: Mm-hmm.
2: No fishing.
0: Okay.
2: They state the inside cabin. And it was a bilge. No windows. It smelled of diesel.
0: Oh.
2: The boat, it's old and charming. No commentary. No tour guide. Just some captain who said less than 100 words in 3 hours.
0: Okay.
1: My favorite part there was the brochure states pastries. They had cookies.
0: Hey.
1: If you are booking a whale watching tour for the pastries.
0: For the pastries, which are going to be not as flaky because of the seawater flying about.
1: Well, also, they weren't flaky pastries because they were cookies. But I kind of just feel like you're booking the wrong thing anyway.
0: Yeah. That's...
1: That's because who books a whale watching tour based on the snacks?
0: Yeah.
1: I mean, frankly, I would probably do that, to be clear.
0: It's like booking an airplane flight for the meal on board.
1: Which, again, I guess a certain kind of person would do that. And I would say that's worth noting in the review. But how was the actual whale watching?
0: They were still mad about the cookies.
1: And I will say a lot of one-star reviews whale watching say what you can imagine they would say.
2: We didn't see any whales.
0: No, you can't guarantee that.
1: You can't guarantee that.
0: Yeah, just enjoy the ride.
1: All right. Those are your one-star reviews. I hope you enjoyed them. If you missed any of those and you would like to go back and listen to the back catalog, you can do so at your leisure on our podcast page, wherever you get those. We also make it available to friends and family at a discount.
0: Oh, yes. So free give us, on the internet.
1: Drop us an Instagram message and we'll give you our contact information.
0: Oh, my gosh. Okay.
1: No, it's available wherever you get your podcast. Hey, when we come back, we are going to play a game as we wrap up the show today. That game is called
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6: Let me tell you. Kid grabbed onto that one. 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
7: That is barely attached.
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5: 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The Adventures of Bradley and Don. Where talk is fun. My Talk 107.1. Everything entertainment.

0: to another exciting edition of the 5 Second Rule. It's the game where my talk hosts have 5 seconds to say three things. Let's meet our contestants for the game today. Per usual, that's Bradley Trainer.
1: Well, hello.
0: And that's Don McLean.
2: Hello.
0: Welcome in, contestants. Today is Thursday. What day of the work week is it, Dawn?
2: It's 4.
0: Darn right it is. It means tomorrow is Friday. How's that make you feel? Also, side note, guys, 1 week until we are at the Minnesota State Fair.
1: Woo!
0: Can you believe it's almost time?
1: Do you believe in magic?
2: I wish it was sooner. Come on, let's get it started.
0: Yeah, it's kind of funny how last year we had the earliest possible fair we could have, with Labor Day being on September 1st. And
2: this year
0: we have the latest possible it could be, having it be Labor Day on September 7th.
1: Indeed.
2: That's right.
0: Yep. The pendulum
1: funny how time works.
0: It's a construct, I hear.
1: It is.
0: Mm-hmm. All right, you guys ready to play the game?
2: Yes.
1: Where do we stand in our tally?
0: So far, Bradley, you have 0 wins. So far, Don, you also have 0 wins.
1: Whoa.
0: And
2: yeah.
0: we have four
1: None of us have
0: ties
1: won.
0: So far since we've rebooted the game.
1: Four
2: All
1: ties.
2: Right.
0: Mm-hmm. All right, which one of you guys wants to go first?
1: I don't remember who went first yesterday.
2: I don't either. I'll go first.
0: Okay, Don, let's start with this. Hold on 1 second. I need to do one thing really quick.
2: You need to make a phone call? What's going on? He's literally getting up and...
1: Oh, he went to fart corner.
2: Okay.
0: Apologies, guys. Had to go over to my fart corner.
1: There's an earlier story, if you missed it, where a teacher created a fart corner. Stormer was apparently so moved by... this development, this innovation, in space utilization, that he created his own fart corner.
2: That was great.
1: I like it.
0: Was it though?
2: Yeah,
0: okay.
2: It was.
1: It took me a while to figure out what
2: you're
1: doing.
2: Spray too, because the teacher has spray in her room.
0: I got some Lysol wipes here. I'll just pop
1: just
0: the
1: wipe
0: lid.
1: Down the air.
2: Yeah, just here, waft we'll just go, it in the
0: yeah,
2: air.
0: Waft it. Oh, the lid's falling off. Our pets' heads are falling off, you guys. Okay, hold on.
2: Oh my gosh.
0: I'm okay. Everything is fine.
2: Wow.
0: All right. You guys want to start the game now?
1: Yes.
0: All right,
1: and Dawn is
0: going
1: again? First.
0: All right, Dawn, let's start with this first question here. You have 5 seconds to name 3 muffin flavors.
2: Chocolate chip, blueberry, and strawberry.
1: Yeah. Strawberry.
0: Very good. What's your guys' favorite kind of muffin?
1: Bran.
0: Really?
1: I love a bran muffin.
0: That's boring.
1: I know. I am boring. I like me a nice, dense bran muffin.
2: I like a banana nut muffin.
0: Sure.
2: Great.
0: Mm-hmm. I'm a sucker for a blueberry muffin.
2: Mm.
0: Love a good blueberry.
1: Yeah.
2: Very good, too.
0: Mm-hmm. All right, so Don, you are on the board. Great job. Let's see if Bradley can match you.
1: Name 3 members of Fleetwood Mac.
0: Can you actually do that?
1: I mean, I probably could.
0: Well, name the biggest member.
1: Stevie Nicks.
0: There we go. Yeah.
1: And Christine. What's Christine's name?
2: McVie.
1: And
2: Lindsey Buckingham.
1: Thank you. There we go.
0: I'll give you a ding for that one. Didn't count, but still. All right, Bradley, you have 5 seconds. Name 3 Netflix original movies.
1: House of Cards, As Ever, and Powderpuff Girls.
0: No. Not give you that one.
2: Not Powderpuff Girls. That's not Netflix.
1: I don't know any other Netflix originals.
0: Let's see. I don't know why.
1: I probably do. I just
0: we got
2: Beef.
0: That's a show.
2: Oh, movie.
0: Yeah.
2: Oh, gosh.
0: We've got the Enola Holmes
1: movies. Then I got nothing because House of Cards also not a movie.
0: Yeah, indeed. Frankly, I'm blanking on Netflix original movies right now.
1: Oh, well.
0: Enola Holmes, the Extraction movies with Chris Hemsworth. I know I'm forgetting big ones. They're just not popping in my head right now.
2: All right. Series are way easier.
0: Agreed. Sorry for that, Bradley.
1: How dare you?
0: All right. Well, Don has a 1-0 lead going into round number 2. Don, here is your next question. You have 5 seconds to name 3 famous artists.
2: Van Gogh, Van Cleef and Arpel.
1: Van Cleef and Arpel. You, what? Artists.
2: Well, aren't they jewelry designers?
1: Yeah, but they're not artists.
0: Yeah, I guess
2: sure they are.
0: The question was pretty vague, I suppose.
1: Well, Van Cleef and Arpel counts as one, so you still only got 2.
2: No, Van Cleef is what?
1: One and Arpel. If you can come up with either of their first names, I will give it to you. And by that, I mean I have no control. That's Stormer's decision.
2: Let's see.
0: I already did the buzzer, so.
1: Oh, okay. But I well, now we're tied again. Look at that.
0: Well, actually, Bradley, you still need to answer this question to make it a tie.
1: Okay.
0: And here is your question. You have 5 seconds. Name three vitamins.
1: C, D, and E.
0: Okay, that was pretty. You were in that one.
2: Alfred Van Cleef and his father-in-law, Solomon Arpel. They're artists. They create jewelry, right?
1: Cute.
2: Van Gogh. I don't know. You guys, that should be counted.
1: No.
2: I think that should be counted.
1: Yeah. No, I think Arpel was the money guy.
2: No.
1: Yeah.
2: Solomon Arpel. Yeah.
1: He was a craftsman, not an artist.
2: Mm.
0: Oh, okay.
2: Okay. All the craftsmen out there that are artists are going to be finding you at the fair.
1: Feel free. Reach out.
2: Okay.
1: And touch someone. But you didn't get the point, and it wasn't my call, so no.
2: All right.
0: All right, to round number three we go. Back to Don's turn. Again, we are tied in the game.
1: Tied!
0: Yeah, I know. All right, Don, you have 5 seconds to name three Slurpee flavors.
2: Here, blue raspberry, cherry, and green apple.
0: All right. Good job.
1: Blue raspberry.
0: What's your favorite kind of Slurpee, you guys?
1: Coca-Cola.
0: Mixed with cherry?
2: Yeah.
1: Yeah, I guess. Mm-hmm. I mean, I love a good Coca-Cola Slurpee.
2: Yeah.
0: I'm a sucker for blue raspberry.
1: Ugh.
0: Ugh, to you too, sir.
1: Ugh. Ugh.
0: Do you like blue raspberry, Dawn?
2: I'm fine with it. Yay. It's all kind of... I can't really do Slurpees because I get a brain freeze really easily.
0: Sure. All right, so Dawn has taken the lead. Let's see if Bradley can tie the game once again. Bradley, you have 5 seconds to name three countries that use the euro as currency.
1: Oh, France, Switzerland, Sweden, Netherlands, Spain.
0: I will take your word for that.
1: Even though Switzerland, I don't think does, but I did give you three other ones. Spain, France, and the Netherlands.
2: Yeah.
0: I'm assuming those are all right, right?
2: Yeah.
0: Okay.
2: Definitely.
0: All right. So that means we are tied once again going into the next round. Here is Dawn's next question. She is now using her headphone case as a hat. It's her thinking cap, I suppose. All right, Dawn, here is your question. Okay. It's falling off now. You have 5 seconds to name three burger toppings.
2: Oh, pickles, lettuce, tomato.
1: Easy ones,
2: tomato.
1: Just to be clear. You're literally
0: just
1: like,
0: the luck
1: name
0: of the draw.
2: Three he's primary. Just pulling them out of the box.
0: I'm
2: the
0: way
1: name three primary colors. And then Brad, why don't you go ahead and name three theories of relativity? I think there's just one. Anyway,
0: okay.
1: Go ahead, please. I'm not bitter.
0: Next question, Bradley, and your bitterness should subside after this next question.
1: Look, we all got a flavor.
0: Let's try it. Bradley, you have 5 seconds to name three types of milk.
1: Oh, chocolate milk, whole milk, skim milk,
0: 2%
1: milk, 1% milk,
0: coconut milk. You happy now?
1: Chocolate milk?
0: You got an easy one. You happy?
2: He just keeps saying chocolate milk. Is he
1: broken? Pistachio milk. Oat milk, almond milk, cashew milk.
0: Milk of the poppy, if you're a Game of Thrones fan.
2: Oh.
0: Simultaneous.
2: That is, that's a good, that's like a painkiller.
1: Mammal milk.
2: Mammal milk?
1: Horse milk.
0: Blue milk from Star Wars.
2: No horse milk.
1: Why?
2: No one drinks horse
1: milk. Yeah, they
2: do.
1: In Mongolia, they do.
2: Okay.
1: Yak milk.
2: Is there another question or is that it?
0: I just was wondering if there were more milks to be said.
2: Oh, there's so many
1: beaver
2: more
1: milk.
2: Milks. Beaver milk. Don't say beaver milk.
1: It's better than saying milk beaver.
2: Yeah, I guess so. Somebody has to do it.
0: I have nipples,
1: Greg.
0: I
1: got tiny little
0: Can
1: letters.
0: You milk me.
1: Okay.
0: Okay. All right, guys, we got time for maybe two more.
1: Where
0: we
1: at?
0: We're tied still.
1: Tied.
0: All right.
2: Okay, Dawn's we got to leave it there, though, because it's going to be uneven.
1: Yeah. Sorry.
2: Right? We'd have
1: rules.
2: To do two more.
0: Well, yeah. But, like, you could get one and Bradley could not get one, so you could win.
2: It's 15 seconds. I don't know.
1: I like her rules. I'm fine with
2: we
1: her
2: We have
1: rules.
2: To have an even number of questions.
0: So
2: because it doesn't make sense.
0: Okay. So are we just done for the day then?
2: Well, I mean, there's only 3 seconds left. I think we're probably going to be fine.
0: It's another tie!
1: Woo! Losers all around. We're grateful. And listeners, we're grateful for you not being losers and listening to us. Up next, also not losers, Brittany and Kendall. We will be back tomorrow. Have a fabulous afternoon.
2: Bye! Bye.
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1: Let's take a look at those roads with your My Talk traffic. Right now, things moving pretty good all around the system. We got a little bit of a backup here, 35E heading southbound. They're still dealing with that road work there at the entrance ramp being closed to Shepherd Road. So that's got things slowed up and has been all week long. But I will say it's not as bad as usual, at least at this time. You're going to start hitting the brakes from Randolph Avenue. But northbound on 35E, as you're working your way towards St. Paul, the opposite direction there, it's going to slow down right around Shepherd Road. And that's actually... it's going to slow down, I should say, start at Shepherd Road, and then until you get to St. Clair Ave, that's when things will open up once again. So both directions of 35E, just south of St. Paul there, a little slow. I'm kind of focusing on that because really everything else moving well. 77, also we have that construction there on the bridge. That's got that slowed up southbound off of 494 there through Bloomington as you're alongside the mall. No difference today. It's also a little slow, so just be patient through that section. Let's take a look at your forecast. We've got some strong spotty showers and storms possible for this evening. Some of them could be pretty strong with gusty winds and hail. We'll keep an eye on it for you, but just be aware of that. That's going to go into your evening hours tonight. Then 64, the overnight low tonight with a partly cloudy sky. 81 tomorrow and partly cloudy. 74 right now.
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1: It's another box office record for The Odyssey. Not Spider-Man this time, but for The Odyssey. It is official. The Odyssey is now the highest grossing rated R movie of all time. It has crossed the $1.35 billion mark at the box office, which means it's just slightly ahead of 2024's film Deadpool and Wolverine. So The Odyssey now with another notch there, another step up, and another record for box office attendance. Jessica Simpson documentary is in the works. We got a couple of big stories from Netflix, including this one, Jessica Simpson documentary in the works. It's the same director who did Robbie Williams, that biopic or that
4: kind of documentary. Joe Perlman is the one who's going to be behind this one, and it is going to give fans a deeper look into Simpson's life and career. The singer and entrepreneur obviously burst onto the scenes around the same era as, you know, Britney Spears, Christina Aguilera, and Mandy Moore, and she has since sold over 20 million records. She also was one of the first celebrity reality TV stars with the Nick and Jessica Newlyweds show over on MTV, so be interesting to dive into some of her life there. And I mentioned there's more Netflix news, because in addition to that, Netflix also announced when Hunting Wives season 2 will be premiering. I know there are a lot of fans of that show. Well, you have another reason to celebrate on Thanksgiving Day. A lot of football, a lot of food, and now Hunting Wives is premiering for season 2 on Thanksgiving Day. That's November 29th. 8 episodes will be dropping for this second season. That's a look at your MyTalk Dirt Alert for this hour. For more entertainment news, download the MyTalk app or go to MyTalk1071.com.
13: 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Keep me informed. I want to know everything that's going on.
3: Will do. MyTalk 1071. 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

0: go, girls.
1: Let's freaking go, baby.
2: Happy Friday to you and Mike.
1: I wasn't going to start with that.
2: I'm going to lead with it. Happy Friday, guys.
3: Thank you.
1: And happy Thursday to you. Mike and I are both, we both don't take a lot of vacation days.
2: No.
1: But we really wanted tomorrow off. And separately, we're not hanging out.
3: Although I am a little jealous you're going to Vegas. I am not. So that's.
1: I get to go check out the place you're going to go for your 40th birthday.
3: Perhaps. We're seeing. We're still kicking around some ideas. But yeah, I'm excited to hear all about it.
1: Yeah, and
2: this girl with her nails right now. Brittany got her nails
3: done. Oh, let me see them. I haven't seen them yet.
1: Whenever I have long nails, that's all I do is I model my face. I point at my own body.
2: It's like, who is she?
1: There is something magical that happens when you get your nails done. And I like to have long nails for the state fair. Mm-hmm. And then I was like, going to Vegas, double time. I know, not only did I do tips, I did chrome.
2: She did it all.
1: Who am I? I was like... And I was like, leopard print? And the lady goes, no. I go, okay.
2: It's better than last year. State Fair, she did the press-ons. And do you remember that story, Mike?
3: I do.
2: Where, dear listener, this is our own Brittany Hagen. She came back and said, I just had to pull my press-on out. And I said, from where? And she goes, well, it fell in the porter pot. Not in the biff, but like in the, you know, great part underneath. I had to like get it out. I said, excuse me?
1: No, the worst part was your sister saw me crawling under the porta potty, and I said, I just need to get my nail. And she's like, I think that one's gone. And I go, but I've used all the extra ones.
2: That's not the worst part. She's at least like, hey, I applaud you. She's the type that would applaud you for that effort.
1: I was like, because at that point, I was like, I always run out of one size.
2: I know.
1: And I'm like, but yeah, I don't think these bad boys are coming up in neat. I love long nails. I love them so much. My nanny always has them. I think they're always so cute. But I don't know how people keep doing it. It takes forever. Mm. I had so much anxiety just sitting there because I was like, I should be anywhere else right now.
2: Get that.
1: And then also I'm like, oh my God, this costs so much money. How do 20-year-olds do this every like 3 weeks?
2: No, I have not, like, this is an honest question because I do gel. Mm-hmm. So I don't do like the tips. How long did that take?
1: Oh, it was like an hour and a half.
2: I thought so. That's what my sister does that. And I think she has said that it takes about an hour and a half. And like mine take about an hour when I do them. And that even, and I chat, my girlfriend who does my nails, like we're friends. Mm-hmm. So we're chatting the whole time. But the couple of times when she's been out of town, and I've gone somewhere else. I'm like, I'm so bored out of my mind right now.
1: Nail Brittany has no worries. Before I had nails, during nail process, I was like, oh my God, I need to get to work. Oh my God, I have all these anxieties. I have 400 videos to make. Nail Brittany is chill. Mm-hmm. Nail Brittany said at one point to Kendall, work is a safe space.
2: Yeah, she did.
1: Nail Brittany is cool. Nail Brittany probably smokes cigs in Vegas. I probably won't. But
2: with a Cruella de Vil stick.
1: Nail Britt is cool.
2: What do you
1: cool.
2: call that thing?
1: A cigarette holder?
2: Oh, that's it?
1: I think so. Lame. I bet it does have some. We should give it a cool name like Lame instead of Lame.
2: Yeah.
1: Almost got in a fight with somebody before I was Nail Brittany.
2: Oh, yes. I was so excited for this reenactment. Tell me more.
1: So get this.
2: Yes.
1: I'm on my way home. Mm-hmm. I woke up very early this morning because I kick off my vacation tomorrow morning. So I was very like, before my alarm wake up, went and did this great workout, had a great time, was heading back home, and it was a roundabout. Mm-hmm. I was in the roundabout in this really cool Mustang convertible with a horse detail on the side, so a pony mobile.
2: Oh, wow.
1: Busts in front of me, almost hits me just to go in and out of the roundabout because he's a fast car, so he doesn't have to abide by rules. Mm. This big old man, sorry, Mike, he was bald, but like, this just happened.
2: Sorry, Mike.
1: This happens to do things with the story. I just want you to know.
3: Thanks for putting
1: He's
3: that
1: out there.
3: There
1: not representing you guys well. I'm just saying that. So I honk at him because I think he's going to hit me. I honk at him. And he's got, keep in mind, a convertible. Convertible Mustang. You know what this guy does? Mm. Right when we get out of the roundabout, stops his car. I have my windows down and he stops his car there and he just mean mugs me because I honked at him. Yeah.
2: What?
1: It was crazy. And here's the thing about me. I don't seek out fighting, but I have never stood down. So you know what I did back? Took off my sunglasses and just mean mugged him, just stared at him. And I was like, and then out my window, because he could, I goes, you need to keep moving. And he like stares at me back. And I'm like, what? In my mind, I'm like, oh my God, I'm not prepared. This man is large. And I'm like, But the crazy part of my brain that's been activated.
2: Yeah. Doesn't care.
1: Doesn't care. It is the person, like I said, I've never like punched, I've never started any fight, but I've never had that kind of brain.
2: Them.
1: No, I've been, somebody else has finished them as well. But like, I've never been like, hey, let's have calmer minds right now. I was like, fine, I'll stare back at you. So I just stare back at him. And he keeps doing this because we're on Minnehaha, like the avenue of Minnehaha, where there's a, like, so he keeps randomly kind of stopping and slowing down and staring at me.
2: Oh, my God.
1: I know. And I was like, you think I'm going to be intimidated by you? And in my back of my mind, I'm like, what's our end goal here?
2: Yeah, like, who's going to do
1: so
2: what?
1: So then he eventually, again, I cannot stress enough. I was like, he thinks he's so cool. You know who'd love this car, this bright orange pony car, my little four-year-old kid. Like,
2: yeah,
1: you're
2: an idiot.
1: Pony mobile that you think is so cool. So he pulls off into like a half empty parking lot and like stares me down. I'm like, does he think I'm supposed to follow him? Like, are we supposed to like
2: fight
1: right now? Like, I am 40. So I'm like, I am done here. Like, I've done my stare off. I just honked at you because I thought you were gonna hit me.
2: Right.
1: You were the a-hole. So you're mad at, just to clear this up, sir, you're mad at me right now because I was like, hey, it was very Minnesota honk. Hey, what are you doing? Excuse me. I'm here. Mm. I did get gas like three blocks later and I was like, what was that man?
2: What just happened?
1: My heart rate didn't even go up. Like, that's how I was like, does he think I'm following him? Does he think we're going to, like, go do this dance somewhere? Like,
2: okay, I need more details. Did this man look in his 20s? Was he older?
1: I want to say 40, 50.
2: Okay, so he was,
1: big,
2: like,
1: but out of shape. Like, but big. Like, he would, in a fight, now that I'm not a crazy person.
2: Kick him in the face.
1: Either way, I think I'm going to lose a physical fight with him. Like, I thought about it later.
2: You couldn't kick him in the nuts?
1: I mean, I don't think that. Yeah, you can always kick somebody in the nuts, even if they don't have them. Mm-hmm. But, like, I don't think I would have won the fight.
2: Yeah.
1: But any other follow-ups? Because it felt crazy.
3: So he pulled in front of you.
1: Yeah,
3: you gave the honk.
1: Yeah.
3: Then he kind of, like, slowed down, impeded your progress. And
1: stopped.
3: Then, stopped.
1: Yeah.
3: And then when you got going again, he was still ahead of you.
1: Yeah.
3: And then he just kept kind of doing that repeatedly.
1: Yeah, like, slowing down and stopping and staring at me.
3: I think he just realized the error of his ways. He stopped. Wanted to apologize to you and let you pass. You didn't take the opportunity. And then he was like, no, I'll slow down and let you pass. I'll slow down and let you pass. And then he was just...
1: This is not a passing area, Mike.
3: Okay.
1: This is Minnehaha Falls. This is right over by Sea Salt where nobody passes. And there is a universal movement you do when you are apologetic about almost killing somebody.
2: Called a wave.
1: You put your shoulders way up and you become small and you go, I'm so sorry. Mm-hmm. And you start fanning your fingers out and going like, I'm so, my bad.
2: Sorry.
1: Oh, I'm so sorry. Yeah, you do like the clenched jaw. Yeah. I'm so sorry. Oh, I do a lot of like, my bad, hide. And then I do like a little hand up and down quick movement.
2: He wasn't doing that.
1: It was dun, da, da, da, dun, da, da, da, dun, stare down. And I was literally like, I'm in
3: this. Was Bowser? That was
1: yes.
3: You just did the theme from...
1: And Mario. I was Peach, and I would never. I was like, fine, because I had the thought, and I thought about it later. I'm like, Brittany, people are out in these streets; they have weapons.
2: Yeah,
1: like, what do you have to prove? But like, what do you do in a moment? Like, I wasn't doing anything except being like, when I took my sunglasses off, and then I was wearing like a sweatshirt, so I wanted to show my muscles, so I did want to take my shirt off.
2: Oh,
1: and
2: my
1: be like,
2: God!
1: Mm-hmm. But again. Now
3: there might have been some mixed signals to him at that point.
1: At that point, but I didn't. I didn't take my
3: glasses off. That's what he was pulling over for. He was like, are we going to kiss?
1: Are we going to kiss? That's what it did. Because it was weird. When he pulled off, I was like, he is aware. Like, I'm a human woman who doesn't want to fight him, right? Because I just, like, slowly kept going while I was looking at him like, bye. And he was, like, parked in the middle of it, too. So he didn't, like, go to a spot to, like, do his Nokomis walk.
2: I know we got to go. But I want to know from you, Brittany.
1: Yeah.
2: What did you learn? What did you take away from this? So this doesn't happen again.
1: That I'm a little calmer than I was in my 20s.
2: That's good.
1: Because 20-year-old would have slid up next to him and said some things and like got out of my car or whatever. I also like do love my life. And I don't want to die just because some guy who is in an old crappy Mustang.
2: And might be suffering from erectile dysfunction.
1: Mm-hmm. But I'll tell you what. I stared him down. I stared him down.
2: Ladies and gentlemen, we call that she learned nothing. Hey, coming up after the break, we're talking about it again. Prince Harry and Meghan Markle, they're moving home, baby. We got more details coming up.
0: Where talk is fun.
4: Might take your mind off a few things.
0: My talk, everything entertainment.
2: Hey, Kendall here for the bank. 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

0: had a friend who, after I just told the Mustang story, sent me different versions of Mustang, asking which year it was. He's like, it probably wasn't a nice one. I have car blindness. I was shocked. If it didn't have the full-on pony on it,
1: she wouldn't have known.
0: I wouldn't have known. If he wasn't literally in a pony mobile in bright orange, I wouldn't have known.
1: Also, Brittany almost just got in a fight today with a man who cut her off in traffic. Not that it was her wanting to get in a fight. The man wanted to get in a fight.
2: There's a decent chance it was like a Corvette that had a unicorn on the side or something. Like a she has no, and it probably was orange.
1: Or like a tiger. Or sorry,
2: it was probably like purple or something. Yeah.
0: I know like three people's kinds of cars and they have to be pretty distinct.
1: We did also talk about, we're like, I was like, Brittany, but like, actually, you remember that lady that was by the Walker? That, like, it was like a stoplight thing. This was a couple years ago. I think about this all the time. But she honked at a car to go because they weren't going at a green light. Like, mm-hmm. we all do. Like, the general tap, tap, you know. And it was some weird gang initiation, and they shot her.
2: Oh, my.
1: Yeah, I know. I'm like, Brittany, you can't do that because people are crazy.
0: I'm sorry.
1: This man thought he was going to fight you at, like, 6 a.m.
0: It was not 6 a.m. I wasn't working out at 4 a.m.,
1: what time was it? Like 7 a.m.?
0: It was 9 a.m.,
1: okay,
0: thank
1: still,
0: you.
1: Still, so wild. Just, I worry about
0: you. And you know
1: you.
0: What? Somebody knows who this man is. That's what's
2: oh, yeah.
0: crazy. Like this
2: multiple
0: man.
2: Multiple people listening know who this
0: have
2: is.
0: Have a bright orange, like, little Mustang on the side of it. I cannot stress enough. He is riding around in an orange pony mobile.
1: It looks like Blippi would own it. And if you know who Blippi is.
0: Don't even get me started on Blippi. Do you know Blippi lore?
2: Oh, yeah.
1: Do you know that Blippi is called Clippy in my household? No matter how many times I tell my kid, his name is Blippi. I want to watch Clippy. And there's three of them,
0: do you know
1: way.
0: Blippi's past?
1: No, why are there three Blippies? Is Blippi like a creep?
0: No, he just, he has,
1: oh,
0: he
1: oh,
0: wanted
1: like
0: to be
1: this.
0: Famous.
1: Blippi, by the way, is a children's show.
0: It's a children's show that is.
2: He performed the state fair 2 years ago.
0: He is a legend. And I actually like his story and the way that he like pivoted. But he used to make different kinds of videos.
1: Oh. Like the original Blippi guy? Because there's been two other ones since him.
0: I didn't know that. I didn't know it was like Lassie that we could just get other Blippies.
1: Yeah, I didn't either. I Googled it.
0: I'm surprised that more Blippi stuff didn't come up. Well, anyways, Blippi thought there was different ways to become famous. And he originally had a different adult type lifestyle. And then he pivoted to...
1: That checks out. The first Blippi was hot. Like, I watched first Blippi because Blippi was kind of hot. To be clear, this man is an adult that
0: yeah.
1: like does stuff like goes
0: all
1: to
0: all sorts of stuff.
1: Close to the zoo and shows kids the animals at the zoo on YouTube. Okay. It's not creepy when I say he's hot. He's like my age.
0: I'm not here for Blippi slander, but I do think that is proof of, it's more proof of concept than Jelly Roll of like you can change your life if you want. Mm. He was trying different ways to become do entertainment, and he was like, I see that I can create kids content instead of this adult content I was creating. But I thought, I think
1: it's the noise he always makes. Now I'm extra weirded out. Ugh.
0: Most kids know how to spell Blippi before they know how to spell their own name.
1: B-L-I-P-P-I. Or if you're my kid, Clippy.
0: Yeah, he's got a long way to go.
1: I'm sorry. So let's talk about Harry and Meghan.
0: So Harry and Meghan are headed back to the UK. Bags are packed. Kids are enrolled in school. And after 6 years of trying to live it in that terrible, terrible state of California, they said, no more. We're sick of every endeavor we take on is literally verbally attacked online constantly.
1: I feel that.
0: All roads led to, why would she do that? Why is her face like that? She said, why don't I at least live in a castle and have this constant attacking? So they're heading back. We don't know a lot of details. We don't know because we talked about the big like issue that always comes up is security, the financial.
1: Mm-hmm.
0: Yes. Who's flipping the bill for security? And they've currently verbalized that they will be paying for their own security. And then in a very veiled comment, they're like, but our home will be very secure. And our school will be very secure. So it makes it sound like there is going to be some, I was going to say daddy funding, but this is actually motherland funding.
1: So, taxpayer funding.
0: Mm-hmm, like not you and me, but our UK neighbors, not so neighbors. But so, yeah, it's a little bit. We do know that they are definitely enrolled. They're 7 and 5 year old back in school when mm-hmm. then they kick it off. And yeah.
1: So. We talked yesterday when this broke at 5 o'clock on Hot to Go. We were like kind of trying to digest and figure this out. They've been putting, this is front page everywhere, right? So they've been mm-hmm. trying to figure out like, have we been seeing this in the works And we have. He's been hinting at it with little things, like asking last September, he asked Joss Stone, like, how she was liking moving back to England, because he was very drawn back there. And then he wrote a love letter to Britain on Remembrance Day. There's little things, though, that they're, like, pulling out of the weeds. Like, they're like, Prince Archie was wearing an England soccer shirt. Dude, it was the World Cup. Of course he was wearing an England soccer kit.
0: Also, like, Gogo wears this one shirt that's like says Safari on it. Is that her and I moving to South Africa sometime soon? Like, looking for Easter eggs. They're like, oh, yeah, when Meghan signed off on her show and said this, it's like, no, you know what?
1: I know.
0: The idea that they thought they were hinting towards us or their signs, I'm shocked by it in some ways just because, and I did find out too, we speculated that the UK and the royals agreed to whatever kind of thing that Harry and Meghan had first brought to them, being like, hey, can we be part-time royals?
1: They called it half in, half out.
0: Yeah. And one of the things we did speculate, we were thinking that maybe Meghan's mom would be moving with them, mm-hmm. to which that is not happening.
1: Oh, really?
0: Yes. I read that in an article that she currently said that she is not moving there, but she will be visiting often. Like when they first got married, she was visiting a lot. So she's going to do that again, she said.
1: I very much still think that this has something to do with Prince Andrew. And he was already had taken a big step back with the Epstein files and everything going on. But I do think that there's something to be said about there's not really any of the working royal family members that people want to see anymore other than William and Kate. And she just got over cancer.
0: Like, yeah.
1: They need help. And I do think that the timing of this just showcases that finally the UK, like the palace went, okay, so what was this half in, half out you wanted to do that we were very adamant you couldn't do? Because now we think we could do it.
0: We're going to call it something else. We don't feel like we lost.
1: Yeah.
0: But we're going to call it half out, half in.
1: Yeah.
0: So that way.
1: Hey,
0: take
1: guys.
0: Take that. Hey, when we get back, do you want to tell me about some Laker lore?
1: I know that you don't love basketball, Brittany, but I know you love a good gossip story, a good Hollywood, Succession vibe.
0: Mm, yes.
1: I have a story for you, all to do with the family that owns the Lakers franchise. But first, Mike, how are the roads?
2: Let's find out by taking a look at your My Talk traffic. There's some debris in the roadway here, 35W heading northbound right at 60 or 36 there. So it's kind of slowing things up through that section. Also, right after that, 36, if you're headed to Roseville from just after 280 there, it's going to be a pretty slow go all the way until you get to Hamlin Avenue where things will start to pick up once again. Southbound 35E, as we've been seeing all week long with that construction on the bridge, there is still slow. St. Clair Ave, you're going to start hitting the brakes. It has improved northbound on 35E, but it's still a little backed up there. Same with 52 heading into St. Paul at this time. We got something going on over in Edina here, right around, it's 100 heading northbound. No crash officially reported, but there's just after Benton Avenue, a massive slowdown there as you are working your way through Edina, and it's actually affecting things on the cross zone as well. 62 in the westbound lane. You're trying to get on to 100. That whole exchange are very, very slow moving. Right now, let's take a look at your forecast. We've got a chance of some gusty winds and maybe even some hail with some spotty showers and thunderstorms that are going to be rolling through this evening. Again, some can be pretty severe. We'll keep an eye on it for you. We're going to drop down to 64 tonight with a partly cloudy sky. Tomorrow, 81 and partly cloudy. It's 75 now.
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0: If you've ever heard of the Kate Hudson Show Running Point on Netflix, you are going to love this Laker lore I'm about to drop on you. Hey,
1: oh, wait. You mean a Chet Hanks show?
0: That's the one.
1: Sorry. Welcome back to Brittany and Kendall.
0: Thank you. All right. Here's the deal. That show is loosely based off of the Buss family, who really does have, for the last 47 years, been at least part owners of the Los Angeles Lakers. In fact, the guy who owned it all, the dad, Dr. Jerry Buss, he's like known as kind of one of the most successful ever franchise owners of any sporting team. Like, they won so many championships with him. He made it like really cool to be a Laker. Like, hey, you know what? If you don't want to do all these dumb team things, Kobe, we'll give you a massive deal to stay here because you're really famous too. Like, he's the guy who put all that together, right? When he passed away, that trust that owned the Lakers was split into his five children.
1: So when Gary passed away, five kids

0: confused. So we remember last week when we talked about how the Lakers were being sold to like Bob Iger of Disney and Josh Kushner.
1: Mm-hmm.
0: This is the sale that they're talking about. The other siblings, Joey, Jesse, Jim, Johnny, and Janie, all the other Jays, are like, yeah, let's sell the team for this $12.5 billion. We don't want to own this team anymore.
1: Yeah.
0: Jeannie, however, is like, no, no, no, no, no. This is null and void. This can't happen. Like, they throw out all this legal jargon about basically it's an attempt to aid or abet the Coast trustees would constitute a breach of trust,
1: hostile takeover,
0: fiduciary, contempt of court.
1: This is very Succession.
0: It's very Succession. So here's the deal. There's some drama for your mom in this family. The thing is, the family owns a 17.8% stake in the Lakers. The reason that number is important is because in order to run an organization like Jeannie runs, be like the governor of the team, you have to have 15% ownership. Mm-hmm. Okay. So if this sale goes through, she can't have her job anymore. And what's really bad is that she's fired all of her siblings from working there. So they all hate her.
1: Yeah.
0: Which is why they're all ganging up and are like, sure, buy our stake in the team. Then Jeannie won't get to be the governor anymore.
1: They're like, Jeannie loses her parking spot and all those free sweatshirts she keeps getting.
0: Basically. And Jeannie's like, oh, hell no. No, no, no, no, no. I run this team. These are my things. And if you think you can play in the sandbox after having no part of this team for the last however many years, you're wrong. And I'm going to put up a legal fight for it.
1: And they all share the 17%.
0: It's a complicated trust, but essentially because of Jeannie's role with the team, from my understanding, I don't know if this is right, Mike, if what you understand, is because of where she's at within team management, she's got a little leg up. But it's all owned equally.
2: That's my understanding. Yeah, yeah.
0: It is so dramatic. It is so Succession.
1: So I just want to say this.
0: Yes.
1: Okay, well, first thing we'd have to figure out is what's 17% of 12 billion, and then what's 1/7 of that?
0: Stop. I'm not.
1: No, but I'm just saying, worst case scenario, this girl walks away with probably near $1 billion. So, like, even if she loses, not so bad for Jeannie out here, you know?
0: It's not an argument that, like, you're not wrong. Like, it feels to me, and of course, the lore of all of this is that the Lakers were this team, the most, like, beloved ownership when her dad was running it, and they just haven't been able to handle that level of success since he passed on and let her kind of run the show.
2: For sure. Yeah, no, I think you're spot on with everything. It's wild. I don't know what's going to happen here, but you got some big time people on the other end because, you know, Bob Iger, Josh Kushner, they got plenty of connections. They got people that they're going to make sure this gets pushed forward through. This is going to be wild how this all goes.
1: I am enthralled with this. I also want to figure out what her cut is. Why don't you have one, two, three, four, six kids, right?
0: I believe there's five, six total.
2: I did find it for you. Jeannie's third in line of the six kids. Johnny's 69, Jim is 67, she's 64. The youngest, Jesse, is 37.
0: Wow. That could be us.
2: That could be us. Why?
0: What did we do wrong? Why didn't our dad buy the Lakers in the 70s?
1: All right. If it's true that she would get first 17%, of the $12 billion, and then 1/6 of that, she would walk away with $340 million.
0: Oh, I want to be clear. So the ownership, that 17.8% doesn't matter. That's like the overall ownership. She would get 1/6 of that $12.5 or whatever it is $1 billion.
1: Oh, so
0: that's easy math.
1: She'd be doing great.
0: She'd be doing real good.
2: She's just fine. Yeah, yeah. I think she
1: two
2: loves-
1: bill in the whole yeah. account. Mm-hmm. Not so bad.
2: But I also think this is her family legacy. This is something she's done. This is something she's been around her whole life when the other siblings didn't really seem like they wanted to take a hold of it and really take an investment into it, take ownership of it. She was like, oh, I'll do this.
1: Yeah.
2: And she's been around basketball her whole life.
1: But you have to ask the question, like, you know, does that matter with ownership, even though she's like, been involved in it?
0: Mm-hmm. Yeah, it's... I'm trying to remember. So it was in 2017. She fired her brother as head of basketball operations. And then he and another brother tried to like cut her out of the board of directors.
1: Yeah.
0: But then they ultimately agreed that she could control the team. So something went on behind the scenes there, too.
1: And she must be good at her job.
0: She's not bad at it, but

0: they haven't had a winning, they haven't had the winning strategy since she's fully taken over.
1: So then if I was one of the siblings, I'd be like, hey, Jeannie, this would be worth $15 billion if you didn't F it up for the last 5 years.
0: I guess. I don't know. It's LeBron just left. People are speculating this had something to do with it. Because he left with, God, the deal he took wasn't great, if I remember
2: right. No, he just,
0: well,
2: because I mean, he almost landed here on a veteran's minimum. So he left just because he needed a change of scenery, wanted to do something different. They made a very big deal last year to bring in Luka Doncic, where they sent a bunch of picks away to bring in a supposed to be high profile guy who's also been struggling on kind of the downturn of his career, maybe lacks some effort from time to time. So a few things went the wrong direction this last year. So it makes sense that there's some issues up top.
0: There be some drama. So if you see any of this, just know, listen, if you want to know what's going on and like kind of get into it, just watch Running Point.
1: Are they covering it? You think they're going to cover all of this then?
0: I don't know. I mean, she's an executive producer on it, so I feel like no.
2: Probably not. And I don't know how exaggerated. I watched two episodes of Running Point, and it was fun. I didn't hate it, but it didn't keep us. And so I don't know how directly they're comparing the family to it, but I wouldn't be surprised.
1: Yeah. It's an interesting plot point. I can tell you that.
0: Mm-hmm.
1: Did you ever watch Succession?
0: No.
1: Oh. Did you, Mike?
2: No.
1: Sometimes there's shows that are so fun to watch the roller coaster of it all that you kind of wish you had like a mini head injury to experience it again.
0: Ah, yes, yes, yes.
1: That is one of those shows that I wish I could just be hit in a very specific spot. And like forget like a couple pin codes, because guess what? I'm going to forget them anyways.
0: It's fine. I did work for the company that it's based off of. Does that count?
1: Not even a little.
0: Oh,
1: that's not helpful at all in this scenario.
0: Okay. So. Never know.
1: No, you definitely knew before you asked, but I appreciate
0: it. Hey, Brittany, we have one more minute to fill. I was just trying to help, okay?
1: I was going
0: to
1: note that. I was like, so everybody knows what she was doing.
0: This morning, this is actually kind of funny. I get this text from Jason Matheson at 8:54.
1: Mm-hmm.
0: And their show wraps up at 8:57. And he says, you up? I'm like, duh, I have children. Of course I'm up. He calls me and is like, hey, so how's it going? I'm like, you have 2 minutes to fill, don't you? He said, yes, we do. Yes, we do. Want to tell me anything? It's the oldest trick in the book.
1: Well, you look at you. You probably did better on their show than you did on ours today. So great.
0: I'll work on it.
1: Okay, cool. We still have like 3 hours.
0: Okay. I've got time.
1: When we get back, you know what? Let's talk. Drew Barrymore. Drew Barrymore is bringing up something that I think is a very basic take, but weirdly enough, is kind of controversial for some. So we're going to tell you about it next on The BK Show.
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0: Okay, here's the thing, Kendall Mark. Drew Barrymore, I don't know why I was going to stop there. Drew Barrymore had this take that I think was pretty mundane. I didn't know that people are very divided by this. And not upset, but they definitely is a polarizing feeling.
1: Okay.
0: Drew Barrymore was talking about she's 49 and she's not interested in finding a person. She's like, I am single. I'm very happy with my life. And I don't want to be searching for somebody. So I'm kind of done with that part right now. And to that, like, you know, the internet was very divided. Some are like, I agree. And others are like, we should always be looking for your person or a person.
1: Right.
0: And I just thought it was one of those things where I'm like, I don't think it's that crazy to verbalize. I mean, especially somebody like Drew Barrymore, where you're like, dating in general would be exhausting. You can't just go date somebody.
1: Well, here on the BK show, we do have someone that is single.
0: Yeah.
1: That is like,
0: let's get him in here. Hey, guys. Oh, wait, it's me.
1: Hey, Brittany. It's you. But like, you say this often that you're like, I'm actually really comfortable with just being me and just having my life. And if I ever had a partner again, please have your own house.
0: Have your own closet.
1: Have your own hobbies.
0: Have your own agenda every other weekend because I have my kid. Like, and it's funny. You know what? It's really funny, too, because I've talked to so many people who date with 50-50 custody, right? Mm-hmm. Hopefully divorced, not just like actively cheating on your significant other. But hey,
1: to each their own.
0: I love that journey for you.
1: Hey.
0: But like, it's really, I've talked to one, let's call her Emily. Emily was like, hey, watch out because it's really hard to date people because you'll feel so worried about what they're doing when you have your kid. Like, could they be dating other people and da, da, da, da. And I haven't had that experience once in my life. Like, and then there's people that are like, oh, you're going to miss, like, it's really funny. They're like, oh, you can only date somebody with kids because they're the only ones who will understand that you can't give up your weekends. And there's this whole lore around dating when you have kids half the time.
1: It's so funny you say these things. And I think of like this little crew that like appears in your living room and is like, hello, welcome to dating as a single mom. Here are the ground floor. Here's the ground rules. We're going to lay it all out for you.
0: I have four packets for you. Will you be dating? Will you be celibate? Will you get into yoga?
1: Yes.
0: Or are you going to now make crochet in your life? Like, okay.
1: And no, those are the only four options.
0: Those are the only four options.
1: There is no door over here. Don't look that way.
0: Don't look that way.
1: That's death.
0: It's like, girl, no. Hopefully you'll welcome soon by the look of you. No, it is really funny. There's all these things I never thought about.
1: No.
0: Like there is. Like, my friend Emily really struggled because when she was dating this guy who, let's call him Philip. Sorry, Phil.
1: Hey, Phil. Thanks for that news yesterday. That Prince Harry news.
0: She would notice that when Emily was had her kids, Philip would disappear on those weekends and real get communication silence. And she found out later he was like, couldn't be alone type. You know what I mean? Like, there's a lot of people that are like, they are not the type that can date every other weekend. She's like, well, watch out for that. And I was like,
1: I never would have even thought of that.
0: Me neither.
1: But I just haven't really like dated.
0: Yeah, where you're
1: just didn't have children.
0: All those little logistics. And then there's people that are like, you know, it's easier if they don't have kids because then you can just incorporate them into your life. Mm-hmm. Or it's easier when they do have kids so they can understand that, like, hey, you're not meeting my kids for a really long time.
1: You know, I think it's so different with men and women in general, right?
0: Yeah.
1: Like, I do think
0: that. Because of the genitalia.
1: Yes. Because X's and Y's and chromosomes. Okay. Step one.
0: Yeah.
1: Two.
0: What else?
1: But you see women, especially widows and widowers. So people in like older folks, the women, once they're widowed, they usually just stay single. They're like, no, like, so how many people do you know that are like, my husband died in 92. And you're like, oh my God. No, I didn't want to.
0: Men immediately find a new wife.
1: Or a new girlfriend. Or they move in with someone. Or they like take on their, it's very interesting to me that women have the tendency of going, I had an opportunity to take care of a man for a long time, and I think I'm happy just taking care of myself.
0: But then that must
1: men are
0: not-
1: like, oh my God, who's going to take care of me?
0: Yeah, but that must not be true, though, for some women, because guess what? That one they're moving in with or getting married to again, mm-hmm. they have that need to take care of this lost soul who's going,
1: yeah.
0: I need, you know what I mean?
1: So yeah, no, it is. For sure.
0: I think there's that split thing of like, I don't know. It's funny. I've dating now for me is real laissez-faire. Like, I can't stress enough. If I go on a date with you and you're not like obsessed with me and trying to like go on another date at some point, it's just not going to happen.
1: Yeah.
0: Like,
1: I'm too busy.
0: I'm too busy. I don't prioritize this. Like, I've got four other things that I'm going to like concentrate on. Now, if you are obsessed with me, like, yeah, eventually, like, maybe another open weekend, we'll go on another date or whatever. But, like, when I was dating, when I met my husband, it was like, I need to lock this. I need a title.
1: Yeah.
0: Because I want to have a baby. Mm-hmm. I want to get married. I want to do all of those things. Mm-hmm. And now it's, like, wild because you just go, I really don't care. I do not care if I went on a date with somebody and they never followed up and I never heard from them again.
1: Really?
0: Couldn't care less. I am so not emotionally invested in anybody being a significant other until it's like the perfect fit.
1: Mm-hmm.
0: And then I think I would turn on my heart of like, you're one of my people. It's that kind of vibe. But until then, you know, like,
1: we're and fine.
0: It's fine because I don't foresee me. I mean, I should say this, knock on wood, is like, if I don't see me like wanting another kid, there's really no timeline, right? Mm-hmm. Like, if I have that door shut,
1: bingo,
0: and it's just me and go-go, and it's like, okay, if somebody adds to our life, cool. But, or if somebody I hang out with or go to a movie when go-go's not around, that's cool too. And like, no judgment, because people are, and like, I have different versions of lonely. Like, mm-hmm. my loneliest time in my like life is usually when I feel isolated in a room full of people. It's never when I'm alone.
1: Like, actually alone.
0: No, I'm never lonely when I'm alone mm-hmm. because I have all the voices. You know?
1: Tell me more. You know about what I mean? These voices. So when I use the example of that people, that little people who come into the room and tell you, here's all your options, like, you actually
0: they're
1: hear
0: real.
1: Them. Okay,
0: yeah.
1: Cool. I was just
0: they're
1: checking.
0: They're real, and they're my friends, and they need to start paying rent. Because guess what? Property taxes are going up.
1: They're going up, but up.
0: And, you know, you have the opposite where you're around people constantly.
1: Mm-hmm.
0: And, like, I know sometimes Jordan goes out of town or the kids aren't there. When does it hit where you're like, I feel lonely? And I guess missing your kids is such a different...
1: Yeah, missing your kids is a different entity.
0: Because I...
1: Right?
0: Totally. Because that happens to me all the time.
1: Right. I think I'm a weird... I get lonely before someone goes.
0: You mourn them before they're gone.
1: Uh-huh. I'm really weird like that.
0: Yeah.
1: Like, that is... And then once they're gone, I'm fine.
0: Yeah.
1: It's this idea of, like, okay, well, okay. And it's not anxiety. It's a mourning. It's
0: yeah.
1: so odd.
0: Yeah.
1: That is a way to do it for me. Otherwise, I don't really get lonely. I think you're right. Like, I'm overwhelmed with hands right now.
0: Yeah.
1: You know? So, like, the idea of being alone actually sounds kind of nice for a minute.
0: Are you an introvert or an extrovert? I actually don't know.
1: I don't know either.
0: I don't know either.
1: I think I'm a mixie.
0: Yeah.
1: I definitely love to go to work.
0: Yeah.
1: I love to be
0: really,
1: around people.
0: You're really social and you're good at interacting. And mm-hmm. I'm not, because like sometimes they have stereotypical people in their mind of an introvert, extrovert. But you also need your alone time.
1: Mm-hmm. Yeah, I get like, we often, because we talk for a living, we're very, and even before this, it was like on camera, you're very on all the time, right? We would, after work, my husband would be like, hey, you want to go to this happy hour? And I'd be like, no.
0: Mm.
1: And he was like, come on, it'll be fun. I'm like, it's not fun for me. I don't want to be on anymore.
0: Yeah.
1: Like, I'm not getting energy out of that. I would, my energy would be at home.
0: Yeah, yeah, yeah.
1: Please. But I'm also like, oh my God, there's a rave happening. I want to go. I mean, in the middle of all these sweaty bodies.
0: Yeah, yeah.
1: But I don't want to talk to anybody there. I just want to be in the presence of other people. So I don't know what I am either.
0: Yeah.
1: I have no idea. Like, my husband's more of an extrovert than I am.
0: Yeah, for sure. Your husband can enter any place and get energy off
1: like
0: of them.
1: Like you.
0: Yeah.
1: What are you?
0: Yeah, Mike. By the way, he's asking Mike.
2: Sorry. It's like, flash my head to the right. Didn't you all know that?
3: I'm like an introvert or an extrovert, but I definitely am an introvert recharger. Like, I need my alone time badly.
0: I do.
3: And I think, Brenda, you and I are the same way.
0: Yeah, I was going to say, what's so funny is my stepdad was the first time to say that to me. He's like, that's how an introvert charges. Because, like, all of us, and I noticed that during Project Down and Dirty, you us three all need, like, a little break, a little, like, lunch by ourselves and, like, be totally alone. Or, like, quiet in the room with somebody. Like, we all recharge that way. But
1: yeah.
3: And it's wild, too. Like, I don't know. And maybe this is an only child thing. And, you know, my parents both, you know, worked. My dad would travel every single week. I truly, you know, and I'm blessed for this. And I'm grateful for this. Like, I got friends I text. I got people I talk to. For 7 years, I was living 3.5 hours away from anybody I knew and loved. I never really feel lonely.
0: Yeah.
3: Like, I was never in a situation where I felt really alone, even when I wasn't with Sarah or I was just, you know, by myself. And I think that was a problem for me, especially when you're talking about dating.
0: Yeah.
3: Because it was like, what's the motivation when, you know, I got friends I can call, I got my parents I can talk to, and I just never really felt that motivating factor, which is why I was probably single for 7 years.
0: Yeah. Here's a question for you, Mike.
3: Yeah.
0: Do you ever get FOMO? Like, do you ever have fear missing out? Like, if you know that everyone's going to be at a big party or a big thing, do you have?
3: Very rarely, no.
1: I always have FOMO.
0: And I never have FOMO.
1: You just want to go home.
0: I don't want to say what's in that.
2: You saw me.
3: No.
1: I know. It's wild. I love being in a restaurant full of people, but just sitting there with my best friend or my husband or my mom and having an intimate conversation in a room full of people. Yeah. So, like, what you said about being in a room full of people by yourself is when you feel the most alone. I feel fine there.
0: That's your bread and butter.
1: Don't talk to me. It's great.
0: I want to be seen. And Kendall says, I literally only want to be seen.
1: I want to watch all of you.
0: Yes. Very interesting.
1: Very interesting.
0: You know what? Are we like celebrities?
1: Because they're just like us?
0: Except when they're not.
2: Nailed it.
0: Is fun.
4: Oh my, this is truly delightful.
0: My talk, everything entertainment.
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3: Let's take a look at those roads with your My Talk traffic. We've got an accident now. This is south northbound, excuse me, on 100 in Robbinsdale. It is right after, looks like right after Broadway here. West Broadway is where you're going to start slowing down here due to this accident. And actually, the slowdown, the backup begins all the way near Duluth Street here, heading northbound there on 100. So it's going to be slow through that section. 94, we've got a crash. This one, some debris in the roadway, it looks like, between Lowry Avenue and right around Lowry, going heading there, and Broadway again in that same area is where this one is located. It's a little slow as you're on 94 there, heading in that westbound direction. We're taking a look now on the South Metro. Things are moving pretty well, actually, for the most part. 169 is pretty backed up, starting at 494 at this point. And then up in Arden Hills, we do actually have an accident here. 694 eastbound, there's a crash between 51 and 10 is where that one's located. 10's being affected the most, actually, by this there as you as those two roads come together. Let's take a look at your forecast tonight. We do have some spotty showers, some storms, and even some strong wind gusts and potentially hail with some of these storms. 66 the overnight low once those roll through. 82 tomorrow. 77 right now here on My Talk.
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3: The Odyssey has now officially topped the box office list of rated R movies of all time. $1.35 billion. This is overtaking 2024's Deadpool and Wolverine. So another notch in the record books for the historic run and the historic voyage that The Odyssey, Christopher Nolan's latest film, has been on there. Yellow Jackets has set its fourth and final season release date. You can check that one out on at Paramount Plus on November 20th. So we just mentioned before, Hunting Wives will make its return for season two on Thanksgiving Day, the 26th. And a week before that, Yellow Jackets will have its fourth and final season at Paramount Plus. Just putting this on your Swifty radar, there's something happening. The official social media accounts for the Empire State Building have posted a picture in the last 3 hours, and it just simply captions, "What's happening?" with the TS capitalized, and on their official TikTok account, they even went ahead and tagged Swifties and Taylor Swift. So, who knows? Maybe the wedding photos? Maybe another album? Maybe both? Who knows? But something is certainly happening there when it comes to Taylor Swift and this little tease we just got from the Empire State Building. So we'll have to await. But just wanted to put that on everyone's radar. That's a look at your My Talk Dirt Alert for this hour. For more entertainment news, you can download the My Talk app or you can go to MyTalk1071.com.
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17: Let's go, girls.
0: Okay, we got to talk about the most universal... Oh, Mike, I did something bad. This is supposed to be audio.
2: Oh, no, no! Brittany!
3: I thought you were going Taylor. I did something bad. Feel so good?
0: Okay. I am intrigued by what Taylor's up to.
3: I don't know what she's up to, but we got something to talk about.
0: No, that got me excited. Yeah. Oh, okay, so I have some Keke Palmer and Amy Poehler. This celebrity is just like us. Have you guys ever done a class where you go or done something, you're like, I love this so much. I'm addicted to it. I should probably teach it. Mm-hmm. And I have no skill sets to do so.
2: Okay, like if you go to a Pilates class or something and someone's like, I could do this. I should teach it.
0: I love it so much. I should teach this. It'll be like 2 weeks of like a love affair. And you're like, I should probably teach yoga.
2: Yeah.
0: Like, I love this.
2: I should get certified. Yeah. Okay, I feel
0: well,
2: you.
0: Well, one of those things we mentioned, that's exactly how Keke feels. Here's Keke Palmer talking to Amy Poehler.
18: You're becoming a Pilates instructor?
19: Yes, girl! Keke! What, I feel like that one clip where somebody's impersonating over her and they're like...
18: I think I did a sketch about that where my head blew up. Keke, you are a Pilates instructor?
19: Girl, because I fell so in love with it and it became such a big part of my life that I'm like, I want to be a part of giving other people this feeling.
18: Totally.
19: It's crazy.
18: Let's do the hundreds really fast.
0: You can do the hundreds. You put your arms up and down.
19: By the way, it's time to work out. You didn't know?
0: Isn't that so... When you said Pilates, I went ding, ding, ding, ding, ding, ding.
2: Oh, it's funny. I'm like, because that's the thing that I feel like everybody does. It used to be core power.
1: all the girlies would go to Core Power and then go through that Core Power training program for yoga.
0: Yoga was a big one, and now it's the reformer, solid the standing core. Reformer. Yeah. Yeah, the CTR of it all is like very much so. And it's funny because it is addicting. Mm-hmm. It is so fun. Mm-hmm. I love a good like reformer class. And it's one of those things where you're like, this wouldn't be that hard to teach. Fun fact, that one's harder to teach, I think, than any other class.
1: It'd be. To put together the moves and get everything like so you can do it and professionally be able to show someone how to do it.
0: I think the hardest part would be describing, because your body has to be so specific. It's mm-hmm. like, now angle your hips 4% to the left. Okay, now. And then it's like, that's the most pain I've ever felt. Like,
1: put your heel up just another inch. Why?
0: Oh, there it is. And that is a muscle in my butt I didn't know I had.
1: Can you see your shin? No. Can you see your shin? Oh my God! Yes. Yeah. Why?
0: I want to unsee shin.
1: There's a needle up my butt. I swear. It hurts so bad.
0: Yeah, I get that. Yeah, and the funny thing is, man, there was a skit on SNL that are like, women will do anything to not actually just do the basic working out. It was Timothy Chalamet wearing then the bungee cords, and they were like bungeeing around because now they have the trampoline, the reformer,
1: right.
0: And it's all just resistance training. It's all like, God, and I'll be the number one, yeah. Like, you know, guilty as charged, 5 counts of avoiding picking up a weight. And I mean, I do weights now too, but for the longest time, I was like, I do not weight lift. I do Pilates. I do GTX. I do anything else, Ultra Fit. I will do like all these crazy things,
1: mm-hmm.
0: but I will not pick up a weight.
1: I was like the opposite. I loved weight training. I'd like do the stair stepper for 20 minutes just to be like, all right, I got to get some deep breathing going on until I got back into the Pilates. I was like, okay, I like this. And I love a spin class, but I don't want to go to the class. I want to do it in my basement on my Peloton. Mm-hmm. And I don't want to do the one where there's even other people on the screen. I just want the teacher.
0: Yeah, yeah.
1: That is how much I don't want other people in my class. But the opposite.
0: It's just funny because it literally is. It's all just resistance training.
1: It is.
0: You know what I mean? But we're like, we want it to be on this moving thing, this moving mm-hmm. platform, and we want there to be springs. I will refuse to do a curl, but if you give me a handle attached to a thing I'm sitting on, mm-hmm. then I will curl.
1: It's fun.
0: And I get it. I want the cute music. I want the cute outfits. I want all the things.
1: I love that it's like resistance training. Like, yeah, we are resisting training.
0: We are sure are.
1: We are.
0: And it feels so good. It feels so right. I love it. I will do both. I love it. I will say some of the hottest guys, like we are saying, mm-hmm. are the ones on the Stairmaster because you can just tell they're like just muscle guys that yeah. are like, all
1: I have
0: right,
1: to be here.
0: It's time for me to pay the piper.
1: Like, that's how I started in the Stairmaster because that was when Jordan and I started dating and he was like, this is what all the wrestlers do. I was like, sign me up. That and that weird, like, the bike thing with the fan in it. And I was like, yeah, I'm not doing that.
0: I thought you were saying the hand bike, which is whatever.
1: The hand bike, yes, the hand bike
0: what?
1: With the fan in it.
0: Wait, the one you do the hand movement?
1: Well, like, the one that wrestlers do it. It's like the
0: okay,
1: one.
0: Okay, you're just talking about literally a bike. You're doing a pedal bike.
1: No, I don't know. I think, yeah, maybe.
0: Yeah, you are, because hand bike people are, oh, when you break your leg or in an injury, you get to use the hand bike, and you're in, like, gym purgatory.
1: They're always just on that one where they're just dripping sweat with a sweatshirt over their face.
0: You're just talking about a stationary bike. You're literally just talking about a stationary bike.
3: It's the arm bikes as well. Wrestlers a lot of times will use that for and it's those like ones that fight back against you. It's not just the arm bike, but then they are having
0: yeah, Brittany. Yeah, talk to anybody in a gym. You only use that if you're like at an age where you go, I can't really work out, or most people is like, I have some weird injury and this is mentally where I'm getting it through.
3: It targets your endurance in your upper body, which is very important for wrestlers.
1: Thank you, Mike.
0: So why did you want it?
1: No, he would. What I was saying was that he would either be like, we did that, or like I was saying when he was going on the step machine, I said, I'm not doing that. He said, well, this is what wrestlers do, this or the hand bike thing. And I was like, I'll do that. Not that even the hand bike thing was an option for me, but I was like, I'm not doing that stupid looking
0: you're
1: thing.
0: Like, hey, person with a broken leg, when you're done with that hand bike, can I have a whirl?
1: Woman. Thanks, Mike.
3: I got you.
1: Appreciate it. We do have our worlds colliding, though, Brittany.
0: Ooh, tell me. Is this hand bike news?
1: I will end you.
0: Tell me.
2: Somebody show her a video at this point.
0: I know what it is.
1: My favorite ever reality TV star from Million Dollar Listing, Tracy Tudor, is going to be back on television as a Real Housewife of Beverly Hills.
0: Tracy Tudor is a boss. I also love her from Million Dollar Listing.
1: So good.
0: She's done some crossover stuff before, or maybe they came over on her show. She's done quite a bit. And then she's gone to New York a couple times. Mm-hmm. She's such a boss. I love everything about her. I love that when she got a divorce, she started dating somebody in her 20s. And it was like kind of embarrassing. And like he was helping with the kids too. So it felt like it was like a nanny that he hired.
1: He was a trainer and she got insanely like stupid fit hot.
0: Oh, she got jacked.
1: Yeah. Like, oh my gosh, Tracy, that is my, if anything ever happens, that is my plan now. If anything ever happens with me and Jordan, I'm going to just date a trainer.
0: Yeah.
1: 20-year-old trainer.
0: I love that for you. They're broke.
1: I plan to be Tracy Tudor. Okay, I'll just have all the money.
0: Yeah, yeah. Cool.
1: I don't need his money. Obviously, we make so much money in radio. That's why I chose this career for all the money.
0: I love that Tracy Tudor is going to be a Real Housewife of Beverly Hills. Beverly Hills needs this. She has so much money, which, like, that's the money one. That is, like, you got to come in with cash.
1: Like, she doesn't take bleep from anybody, and she's not going to from any of these women.
0: And we had a great last season. Rachel Zoe was in it. Dorit, I think Dorit needs to step it up, and, like, I want to have a good season of Real Housewives of Beverly Hills. But, like, this is a dynamic where she, like you said, it's kind of like the Rachel Zoe of it all. Though, financially, like, they're all kind of in the same place. I think Sutton and Kyle might be the richest. But, like, what you need is a strong personality who doesn't take any guff.
1: Mm-hmm. Yeah.
0: So Tracy Tudor will be a perfect add-on for the Real Housewives of Beverly Hills. I'm watching Next Gen NYC.
1: Yeah.
0: It's so good.
1: Really?
0: Do you remember when there was a story about that Charlie guy who was accused of having a Bitcoin like a person from Bitcoin as a hostage in his...
1: Yes. This was national news.
0: We're seeing all that play out on this season. It's crazy.
1: Wait. Back it up. That is from Next Gen
0: NYC, yeah.
1: Seriously, so Real Housewife kids, basically.
0: Yep, basically, because like Candy Burris's kid, we're experiencing Candy's divorce on this show, too. This show is amazing.
1: And that one of those kids is involved in that Bitcoin hostage situation.
0: Yep, Charlie.
1: What? Whose kid is that?
0: He's nobody. He's just a rich kid.
1: He's a nobody's kid.
0: He's just like, mom is dating some English guy. They're in London. They FaceTime sometimes. They're not all celebrity kids.
1: Yeah.
0: But the majority of them are that are like the, like, obviously,
1: okay,
0: that keep the
1: group
0: together. Yeah. Now we've got, oh my God, I always forget her name. Brooke Shields' daughter is on it as well.
1: Okay.
0: And Kim
1: Zolciak. Troy Bierman's.
0: Troy Bierman's
1: kids.
0: Ex-wife.
1: Yeah.
0: She's on it. Like, it is so good.
1: Is that the daughter that accuses the two of them of taking all of her money?
0: She didn't accuse them. She said blatantly that at one point, when she was making money and when she was underage, is that often that Kim would use her money for like filler and all this stuff and take them all to the cosmetic place. So yeah, she just said straight up that's what happened. And Kim didn't deny it.
1: So wild.
0: Like, I know.
1: Like, and Kim's like, but it was technically my money because he lived in my house. Like,
0: and then get this. She was dating Ariana. Her name's,
1: I think it's Ariana.
3: Ariana is the one that's on the show. Yeah.
0: Ariana was dating this like loser kid who is a billionaire from Atlanta, and like everything about him is like he's a huge loser. And she finally broke up with him, and he's like spiraling, and he does these dramatic things, like he set his Lambo on fire, or he claimed it was on fire, and is like always posting about all these things now. But you can just tell he's like literally goes up to all the different guys. He's like, don't you dare date Ariana. But everybody can see through it, and they're like, you're a loser. Like, just because you have so much money doesn't make you less awkward.
1: Oh,
0: and I
1: horrible.
0: Guess like the reason she's like quit dating him was like he laid around on the couch all day, had no motivation to do anything. And now Charlie, the one who's involved in the Bitcoin thing, is trying to have sex with Ariana and got a, like, because she's really religious,
1: mm-hmm,
0: got a cross tattoo to like lean into it.
1: Oh my
0: God. I'm telling you, it's so good. I know.
3: Hudson McElroy.
0: Yeah, Hudson.
3: He's the son of the guy who owns the Zaxby's food enterprise. down in the South, they have Zaxby's all over.
0: Doesn't even the picture of him look like he sucks?
3: Oh, he looks like he sucks.
1: He sucks so much.
3: He looks like he'd burn a Lambo just because he can't get over a girl.
0: No, he's awful.
1: Burn a Lambo.
0: They like took him out of the group chat. It was so funny. He gets so upset by everything. Yeah, it's such a funny show.
1: Okay, I might be in. Hey, if you are a fan of, I don't know, K-pop Demon Hunters, K-pop music, any of that, you are going to want to stick around. We've got some information about an event coming up Saturday the 29th and Sunday the 30th over in St. Paul, all for you K-pop fans.
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0: Sometimes Mike is like so organized and so put together. Like when I needed a jump in my car, he had one in his bag sitting next to him. He didn't even get out of his chair. I was like, hey, Mike, heads up. My battery's been dying. I have to go get a new battery tomorrow. I might need a jump tonight after work. And he's like, actually, doesn't get out of his chair. Pulls out this, like, I don't even know what you call it. Oh, I have to give it back to you. It's my car.
21: See, I was about to say, hey, Kendall, you know what the least shocking thing of this story is? I ain't seen that thing since.
0: It's been in my passenger seat the whole time.
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20: 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The next generation of talk radio. 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

0: like Brittany Hagen, have a child obsessed with K-pop demon hunters.
1: Oh, God. We watched that thing. We always have to watch it from the beginning because it's one of the best songs of the beginning.
0: Is that the Golden song?
1: Well, Golden's in it, but
0: okay,
1: there's bigger bangers in that. In fact, some people say Soda Pop. I can't because I got nails.
0: Soda Pop is the best. Thank you for trying to pop. Anyway, if you have
1: pop
0: kids
1: noise.
0: Who love them.
1: I'm panicky.
0: You love K-pop yourself, you're going to want to hear about this. K-pop Minicon 2026 is back for its second year at the St. Paul River Center, Saturday, August 29th and Sunday, August 30th. We are joined by Andrew Melendrez. He is part of the Minnesota K-pop Connect Group. Andrew, welcome to the show. If people are like, what the heck is K-pop? What is K-pop?
2: Yeah, thanks for having me. K-pop is more than a musical genre at this point. It is a movement. It has wiped the world by storm. I think K-pop Demon Hunters has a lot to do with that. It originally started out with intricate choreography of K-pop groups dancing and singing. It's turned into this whole community of these kids that are really introverted coming together and learning choreography together, dancing together. Mm-hmm. And then we're seeing the genre grow through things like K-pop Demon Hunters.
1: Okay, so if there's a parent listening and they're like, is this something my kid would like? Why would taking a kid there, this would be a grand old time no matter what?
2: Yeah. Our events, we started out a few years ago. My two oldest boys and my wife are huge K-pop fans. And we had to go out to the East Coast, West Coast to get any taste of anything K-pop.
0: Okay.
2: And we said, why not do this here? So our oldest two boys started doing these at anime conventions where they do these K-pop random dance challenges, which essentially you learn 30 seconds of the choreography, you jump out in the square, you dance the choreography, you drop out, and you rinse and repeat for about an hour and a half to 3 hours.
0: This sounds so fun.
1: It's a lot of fun. Like, it also is like, it's not supposed to be perfect.
2: Nope.
1: That's not the intent here. It's like we're creating something in that moment.
2: 100%.
0: Well, and to your point, I think so many people, they listen to BTS, whether that be on the radio or in an award show, or like Blackpink. I know that was widely popular, especially when one of the actresses is going to be on like White Lotus, mm-hmm. right? Like, you get into it. So when people come to this, what is there, like, what can they expect? Is it going to be people performing? Are there going to be tent set up? Like, what's going on?
2: All the above. It's first and foremost, family-friendly fun. The whole family, something for the whole family. Merch vendors selling K-pop items like light sticks. I brought a light stick so you can see what
1: Turn it on.
2: Here it goes. Hold on. There it goes.
1: Oh, so, and then Kendall.
0: What?
1: In K-pop Demon Hunters, if you're if you like the Saja boys, you have a different color one than if you like Huntress. And then when you're in the audience, you can see which band everyone likes
0: more.
1: Stop.
0: Yeah. That's a fun game.
1: Yeah. It is a fun game. It hurts the Huntress's feelings sometimes.
0: Oh. Yeah.
2: And every big group has one. And in an entire stadium of 80,000 people, this is controlled centrally. So it's all light choreographed the entire arena.
1: That's really cool.
2: Which is just amazing.
0: That's like a Taylor Swift concert.
2: But we'll have,
1: that's pretty dang cool.
2: Yeah, we'll have dance competitions. We have some Midwest Best Dance Crews coming out. If you never dance it and you want to learn it yourself, we have some instructors coming on site to teach some dances. So come and learn yourself.
1: What's your guy? Okay, because like, what is your favorite thing, Andrew, about K-pop?
2: The community, by far the community. It's unlike anything you've ever seen. And we have concerts both nights. Mm-hmm. And what'll happen is you will see these kids who line up as strangers in the line. And by the time they go into the concert, they will leave as friends, and then they're connected forever.
1: I love this. Mm-hmm. I think it's really cool that we're at a place like where kids can have these niche things.
0: Right.
1: And it's looked at as such a positive, and you can bring so many kids into this community and create that community where it's not as isolated. Like, you know, back in the day, if you like D&D, you're a weirdo, or if you like this and that. And what you're doing is you're just showing that there's like so many more options than just football's great, but not everybody wants to play football, and you're creating community around another really cool thing, and that's amazing.
2: Yeah, and these kids are super introverted too. Like, I can't tell you how many stories we have of parents telling us, well, my kid was super introverted and they text, they love the music, and then they started dancing on YouTube videos and learning, and now we just created a centralized place where they can all come together and dance all together.
1: Yeah.
2: It's just created this community, and how many parents, I can't tell you, have said, my kid came out of their shell. And all the music and lyrics is all super family friendly as well. So,
1: okay, so if people want tickets to this, where do they go?
2: Kpopminicon.com. It has all of our, we have day passes, we have a weekend pass, and then we have the concert tickets there online as well.
1: And again, that's Kpopmini, MINNECON.
2: That's right.
1: Correct? Okay. So, and that's going down August 29th and August 30th.
0: I got to say before we go too, did you guys, so this is your second annual. Did I read this right? That last year you did this and this year was so big, that's why you had to extend it to 2 days.
2: We did. Our fans asked for more days, which is wonderful. And that's always a good thing.
1: Okay. So right? We need all the fans to show up again. We need tickets bought. We need people going. You need to bring your kiddos. Cause I'll tell you what, like this is so up my nephew Finn's alley and yes. It always feels so good to like hit that group of people. Yeah. Thank you for everything you do.
0: Thank you, Andrew. We appreciate it.
1: Again, where do they go? One more time.
2: KpopMiniCon.com.
1: Thanks again.
0: Thank you.
1: When we get back, I'm convinced that the studio, the show that we like, is real because of this article. Mm. I'm going to tell you about it next. But before that, Mike, hey, how are the roads?
3: Let's find out. Let's take a look at your My Talk traffic. We've got a couple of backups to report. One is due to a crash eastbound on 694. This one is right. It's in Arden Hills between 10 and 51. And it is slow now on 694 all the way back to just before 47 there, Highway 47, as you're moving in that eastbound lane. So that is a huge slowdown through that whole section. And then 169 northbound, we've got an accident here just after 94. This one is in Maple Grove between 94 and 77th Avenue North. So that crash is slowing things up through that section as well. As far as the south side of things go, it is slowing up in a few different spots. So we've got an accident here heading in the eastbound lane of 62 in Edina. This one is just after 100. So what is already normally slow at this time of the day has been made much worse. We're slowing up here on eastbound on the crosstown there all the way back to 212. Right where 212 and 62 kind of split there. It is slow that entire stretch until you work past and basically get to France Ave. So just know you have to add a little extra time there. It's also slow 169 southbound heading from 494 south. Let's take a look at your forecast. It's brought to you this time by YMCA of the North. We've got an overnight low tonight of 66, but before that, some thunderstorms are going to roll through. Spotty at times, huge wind gusts possible with this, and then 82 tomorrow. It's 78 now.
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0: All right. We're about to tackle race.
1: Yeah. I don't know if you want to do that.
0: I don't. But I guess E.T. was worried about it. So this is the craziest story. And the reason I bring this up is it reminded me of a plot line that they had in the studio. They were making the Kool-Aid movie. And they were talking about who they were casting. And then they realized, oh, we don't have any diversity in this cast. Mm-hmm. And they're like, well, we're adding another family. Whatever. And then they realize that the Kool-Aid family was all white and this other family was another nationality. And they're like, oh, God, is this worse? Is it this? Is it that? And how much thought that went into that. And you're like, I know this is like a thing that studios worry about mm-hmm. with like, oh, they're casting things. And all of a sudden they're like, are we doing right by
1: like
0: representing?
1: Humanity?
0: Yeah. Well, yeah. The movie E.T. felt that way as well. At
1: like,
0: some point.
1: Wait, like the old school 1980s movie E.T., Brittany.
0: The Steven Spielberg sci-fi classic E.T. the Extraterrestrial.
1: Okay, so, cool. Just making sure.
0: So they made this movie and they were like, oh, okay. I'm feeling uncomfortable because there is zero diversity in this cast. This cast is very white.
1: It's like pulling up to a small town in Iowa. What are we doing here?
0: Yep. And that's how E.T. felt.
1: Yeah.
0: That's why I didn't stay. He said, there's no diversity here. But it was like, okay, like, I don't understand how it got this far where they actually made the movie and they're like, whoa. So it was, I think, Tom Mount, a studio exec over at Universal at the time. I was like, don't worry. I'm going to ask I know two black celebrities. I'm going to ask if this is okay, which
1: wow.
0: is the
1: only two. Okay.
0: Wild as I was reading this and I was like, I can't believe they're talking about this. This is all in a book that's around E.T.
1: Oh, okay. I'm like, why is this coming up?
0: And I'm like, this is wild. This is coming up in general. But like, so this guy literally said, okay, I'm going to ask Richard Pryor and Michael Jackson to watch this movie and ask, hey, is it okay? Is that okay? And I went to myself, what? Like, is that how things are done?
1: Is that how simple this is? What?
0: And what do you mean you just go to two famous black people going, are you guys okay with this? And I'm not kidding, because I read this article twice going, that can't possibly be what I read. I got that request, put together a screening, and called Richard Pryor, who was under contract, asked him to come to this movie, and I called Michael Jackson. So they both had been on The Wiz 4 years prior, you know, the Wizard of Oz.
1: Yeah.
0: And they're like, okay, can you watch this? And they said they had the advantage of both being black. This is in the interview.
1: Yeah.
0: And they said they saw the movie, they loved it, and flipped out over it. They were both crying. And it erased any worry of that part of marketing that we had to stay away from that this, you know, try to fix that aspect. And I was like, wait a minute. You just showed the movie to two people. You're like, yeah, they're going to tell us if this is okay.
1: That's all it took.
0: That's all it took.
1: It made them go, you look at it and you go, oh, is that how you felt better about yourself? Is that how you felt better about your decision making?
0: And anytime they're like, oh, well, Richard Pryor liked it. Oh, I don't, what?
1: It's like when someone, you see this on the internet all the time, and it's not just with race, it's with sexism, it's with anything, right?
0: Yeah.
1: Where they'll be like, say something so hateful and then go, well,

0: BET. Not only that, we're getting loads of free promo from Richard Pryor out here.
1: God. I just love that that's how much the industry has changed in 43 years, too. Because, you know, they sat down for an interview and Spielberg was like, okay. And the interviewer was like, so I just wanted to ask about the fact that there's no diversity in here. Oh, yeah, but Richard and Michael both loved it. Oh, check mark. That question's taken care of. Let's move on to the next. How'd you make him look like that? Is he dry or is he wet?
0: That took away all my worries around race. Thanks. You don't have their number to confirm that, right? No, you don't? Okay, don't worry about it.
2: Okay, just, cool.
1: Oh, man. That's so funny.
0: Isn't that so wild, Mike? I was like, because me and Mike both love the studio. It's the one with Seth Rogen. Mm-hmm. It shows you, like, the industry of the industry, you know, like, how movies are made, how they're decided, how they're picked, why they always get two movies that are the same at the same time. They tackle whatever. And they literally have a whole episode where they're freaking out about the casting around this movie. And then you read something like that and you go, oh, no, that's actually how things are done, are just these idiots running around.
2: Does it, like, surprise you, though?
0: No.
2: Not at all.
0: No, because anytime I get anywhere in a company, I realize there's really not a lot of thought put into anything.
2: Or, like, you have that moment of going, oh, adulthood is a joke. It's a lie. I thought we'd have it all figured out. None of us know what's going on.
0: Have you ever had somebody ask about our job? Like, I've had people go, okay, is it Mike who finds all the stories and makes the scripts? Or do you guys have another person? I go, what?
2: What do you think my job would be?
0: We make show with hands and mouth. We pick stories.
1: Brittany spends all night on those scripts. All night writing out those scripts. Typos.
0: You guys are both messing up your lines.
1: It's sorry.
0: Beautiful, gorgeous Brittany.
2: Sacrificed your sleep.
0: Did Mike ever tell you the time? I can't remember when we talked about this.
1: Yeah.
0: I had to write my intro up for U2 when we did the Dancing Like a Star.
2: Yeah.
0: And I got to write my intro and I go, who's reading this? And they said, Mike Ganger, your producer's going to read this. He'll whatever. And I said,
2: oh, good.
1: Yeah.
0: Good to know.
1: I'm pretty sure. So keep in mind, this is the to be continued event. We got, you know, in an auditorium filled with thousands of people. I'm looking at down and I'm like, all right, Mike, and then I'm introducing each member and I go over to Brittany and it says, as the producer, I just have to ask, since I see you on a daily basis, how do you find a way to juggle being such an amazing mom and beautiful on the inside and out and all this other stuff? And I'm just gagging on my...
0: I'm like,
1: what are you doing?
0: I'm like, I'm so glad you asked, Mike.
1: Oh, man, it was funny.
0: It's a balancing act. And, you know, you really can have it all, people. It was it. I don't even know if people knew that I wrote it, but I... Listen,
1: They figured it out pretty quick.
0: I'm here to make myself laugh. Had me dying because he looked like he was going to throw up on himself.
2: No one would ever know you're the youngest and starved for attention. Just starved.
0: I'm here to make myself laugh. I'm here for a good time and not a long time with the things that I do.
2: The way things are going.
0: True.
2: Yesterday during Hot to Go, this news broke, but we need to talk about it a little bit more. Post Malone is engaged. How wild is that? Because the last we heard and talked about Post Malone was all about his relationship drama with the mother of his child. Now, all of a sudden, he's posting on Instagram and him and this beautiful woman, she has this giant rock on her finger. And we're like, what? So her name's Christy Lee. It was his on again, off again girlfriend. They broke up just a few months after like connecting in early of last year. Oh, this is what she does. Because I was like, who is this?
0: Yeah, woman? I don't know like anything about
2: her. She's a fashion stylist and creative director. She does personal style, editorial styling, a lot of styling.
0: Does she style, though?
2: She is rooted in styling, visual storytelling, and building a strong point of view through styling or clothes. But I like to say styling.
0: Styling. Stylish little thing.
2: Literally. And she has no photos of him on her page. And I'm like, that's pretty. I mean, that's kind of cool. I don't know.
0: Not exactly.
2: Big boss energy to be like, yeah, I'm not even going to talk about the fact
0: she's
2: that
0: like,
2: I'm dating.
0: I let the style talk for itself, not Post Malone,
2: who has no style.
0: That is actually true. Post Malone needs to have a song now where he remakes Style by Taylor Swift.
2: So that's who she is, a.k.a. there's nothing to it, guys.
0: Yeah.
2: She's just a girl in love with a boy who happens to have a lot of face tattoos about being tired.
0: And she styles. Tom Holland. Tom Holland is also married to a stylish woman.
2: Is she a stylist?
0: She's
2: and
0: not
2: she
0: a stylist.
2: Zendaya.
0: I would say Zendaya's style.
1: Well, she's got somebody for that.
0: Yeah, I know she has a person for that, but I also feel like she styles.
2: She is style.
0: She is style.
1: La Roach's style.
0: La Roach's style.

0: Tom Holland is right now on track to exceed making over $100 million from Spider-Man Brand New Day.
1: I'm sorry, what? And that's just him?
0: Yeah. So, yeah, he had $20 million for his base role. He's like, you'll get $20 million no matter what. $20 million for putting on those that tight little outfit and crawling around.
1: No wonder that's what Ryan Gosling's asking for to be Ken.
0: He's like, oh, I have to put on a pretty tight outfit too,
1: basically.
0: And then with everything on the back end, it looks like the way this freaking movie's going is, yeah, it's going to be end up being $100 million.
1: This couple...
2: Yeah, they've had a year.
1: Insane.
2: They've had an absolute year.
0: Yeah, but you guys, they got to pay tax on all of that.
2: Yeah, great.
1: Thank you for that reminder. It humbles me.
2: This story reminds me of one of my favorite Hollywood stories of all time. You guys know Tom Hollander. He was in the Pirates movies, but then he was also in Pride and Prejudice and stuff. When he appeared in the Pirates movie, one of the Pirates of the Caribbean movies, he got a check from Disney. And when he opened up the check, it said, keep in mind, his name is Tom Hollander. It said Tom Holland on it. Mm-hmm. Apparently accounting messed up, sent Tom Holland's check to him. He said, I saw more money on that check than I've ever seen in my entire life. And I later found out that was just the first of four checks that Tom Holland was going to get from the Avengers movie.
1: One movie. Oh my God.
2: It's insane.
1: Which Tom Hollander said, why did I do Pride and Prejudice?
2: Stage acting was a bad idea.
1: Why?
0: Should have been a superhero.
1: It's so funny, too, because you watch these movies and you go, that'd be the easiest acting job ever. Literally, all they do is they have a stunt person and they run around and they act sad and excited and joyful and mad and like make these faces of like,
0: all
1: he's the
0: time. Also wearing a mask most of the time.
1: Right? I'm like, why? Why?
0: Okay, ready? Look angry in your mask.
1: Now look happy. It's so dumb. I want to do, why can't we, why don't we do it?
0: Okay, let's do an acting exercise.
1: Yeah, like let's be in the next Marvel movie.
0: Oh, I thought
1: make our bajillions.
0: Ready? Oh, I'm Spider-Man. I'm here to save you. Get my arms, baby.
3: Move out of the way. I'm Thor. I can do anything with this hammer.
0: It was giving Batman.
2: Yeah, it was giving Batman.
1: I just wanted to say hammer. In a really deep voice.
0: So we saw Spider-Man, me, Kai, your little boy, Kai, and offspring. And Gogo and I all saw Spider-Man. Gogo's been asking a lot of questions about why Spider-Man wasn't web-slinging.
1: Oh.
0: And I said, it's illegal in Edina, and you know that.
1: It's illegal in Edina.
0: And I'm pretty sure Spider-Man started out being like, Tony Stark wouldn't let me bring my web-slingers. But that went over her head. So.
1: Oh, they're like, who?
0: Yeah.
1: Dad?
0: Neither
1: Mom?
0: Our kids have ever seen any of these
1: things. The whole thing went over Kai's head, be honest. Like, he just was excited to jump and eat the nautical bowl.
0: He just did whatever Gogo did.
1: Yeah.
2: When they're ready.
1: With his mouth open.
2: Can Uncle Mike go on that journey with them?
0: Yes.
2: I want to relive all those movies, but through the eyes of a child.
1: Please.
2: That'd be so much fun.
0: You can literally pick a night. Sounds like
2: good.
0: The sound of it, Kyle be up all night watching with you.
1: Yeah, he's up till 10.
2: A few of them are very PG-13, so yeah. I want to maybe wait a little bit, but let me know.
1: Don't worry. He's a mouth breather, so just beware.
0: I guess I am too, kind of pointed out recently, so that's cool. Okay, I have a word that if this is said, if you're dating somebody or you're in a relationship, if this, especially a male, uses this word to describe you, he is so far gone. He is so smitten kitten. We're going to tell you what word that is next on the Brittany and Kendall Show.
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0: Hey, what's up? It's me, Brittany, and I got to tell you about my law BFF, Bradshaw and Bryant. 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
1: All right, want to know what just happened? Hey, welcome to the BK Show.
0: We've been
1: told many times, do not address the music that if you're listening to the radio, you just heard. It's called bumper music. It plays right before we come on air.
0: You don't have to tell them the name of the music.
1: So, we've been told don't address it, and Brittany started to, and then made eye contact with Mike,
0: went,
1: "Girl, hey, girls."
0: No, I didn't. That's not what happened.
1: Sure, tell me what happened then, Brittany.
0: I said I want to address people by genders because that's how I want everyone to feel, like gender matters. I want to die on that hill.
1: Okay,
0: because I care, girls and boys, or whatever you want to be. Dividing the country.
1: It had nothing to do with the song Happened to Me by Russell Dickerson.
0: Do you want to hear the word, the secret word I've been teasing?
1: Oh, I'd love
0: Side
1: to.
0: Note, I don't care about gender. I really don't care.
1: Nobody had any idea that that was all just a bluff.
0: I didn't want somebody to like join in then and be Brittany's on a weird rant right now.
1: Brittany's being mean.
0: Brittany's really going out of her way to make people feel some sort of way.
2: She almost fought a guy. Now she cares about this.
0: I did almost.
1: She's going to Vegas. She doesn't care about anything.
0: I'm living La Vida Loco. Viva Las
1: You've
0: Vegas is actually what I was trying to say.
2: Yeah, I thought so.
1: La Vida Loco since 1985. I don't know where you think this is coming
0: Viva
1: from.
0: 86.
2: La Loco.
0: 86. Viva. Do not age
1: I meant
0: me.
1: From conception.
0: Yeah. Yeah, I was wild in that sitch. I was wilding out in that sitch. I was like, I'm going to be first in line. Get out of here. Can you imagine the dumb ones that didn't get through if I'm the one that got through? Makes you wonder.
1: Are you talking about sperm? Okay.
0: Sometimes I'd be thinking that. Like,
2: doesn't surprise us.
0: I don't have a great sense of direction.
1: Yep. Oh, that also doesn't surprise us.
0: But can you imagine the idiot sperms that didn't make it in my batch?
2: One was in an orange Mustang, honking his horn, trying to slow you down.
0: I was like, get out of here,
2: and
0: I'll fight
2: like,
0: you.
2: Get out of the
0: no,
2: way.
0: The other sperm fought him.
1: No, really, there was just a sale at the Louis Vuitton store. And she was like, I'm going to be the fastest one there.
0: Yeah, right.
1: In your mom's ovaries.
0: Thanks, Mom, and thanks, Dad. Thanks, Dad.
1: Let's talk about this word you want to talk
0: there
1: about.
0: There is a word that if a man says while you're dating him, hook, line, and sinker, you've got him.
1: I cannot wait to hear Mike Ganger's reaction to this word.
2: It's ooh, not, that's exciting.
0: It's not hot. It's not she's marriage material.
1: Okay.
0: It's not sexy.
1: Okay.
2: So this is a guy describing you to another person or what he says to you?
0: To both things.
2: Oh, okay, cool.
0: So just like if you
1: a
0: overhear.
1: Word he uses.
0: If you overhear this word, this man is so far gone.
1: Can we guess?
0: Sure.
2: I would love to guess, yeah.
1: Okay, if the man is so far gone because he really likes you, this is a word he'll say. Is it honey?
2: I thought it was like, you know, if you're talking to anybody, he's like, yeah, she's my girl. Like, girl. No? Okay.
1: You're going to have to just tell us.
0: Okay.
1: Okay.
0: The word?
1: Yes.
0: Is cute.
2: Aw.
1: Cute.
0: If you, even Mike's little, aw.
2: Yeah.
0: He instantly thought of Sarah. If you describe your significant other to them, like, oh my God, you're waking up. You look so cute when you wake up.
1: Oh, like, babe, you're so cute when you do dumb things. Like, talking about you're being the fastest sperm.
0: Yeah, like right now, I'm not getting any text from anybody that's confirming me that I'm very cute right now. But if that is a word they use to, like, especially something that they normally find annoying, like, oh my God, you love Bravo so much. That's so cute. They are so far gone. They are like, the way that they see you is you can do no wrong. You're adorable. Like, it's hit a new spot in their brain that isn't like, I need to hump. It's like, I find them so adorable. Like, sorry, man, I got to, like,
1: when you were saying, I need to hump.
2: I just love that, like, all dudes are like, I need to hump. Oh, she's so cute. That's the difference. There's no in between.
0: No.
2: It's cute or that.
0: Yeah, no. And, like, all of a sudden, like, I need to hump is the second thought in their heads.
1: Okay, cool.
0: They first are like, oh, that thing's so cute. I protect thing because it's cute and I love thing.
1: I see that.
0: Then I hump thing.
1: You just spit everywhere. You got so into that. Oh,
0: yeah.
1: My God. Men, if you're listening, there is no uno reverso on this, though. Because if I go, oh, that's so cute.
0: Oh, I hate
1: it. It's condescending.
0: Yeah, like, get your life together.
1: Like,
0: what is the word we say? I think if I say, I don't know. If you make me chill, I will like you, probably.
1: If I
0: I don't know. We don't have a universal word.
1: No, it's a, it's an
0: money. We love money. Let's be honest.
1: I remember the first time I washed my makeup off before bed when I started dating Jordan, and I was like, I must really like you because I'm going to bed naked face.
0: So then after he vomited everywhere.
1: Everywhere. I said, honey, you're so cute.
0: So funny that that is like, hey, guess what, Kendall? We're pretty aware what your face looks like when you're wearing makeup. Like, we're pretty aware of it.
1: I was 24.
0: It's not the shape-shifting that you think it is.
1: I thought it was back then. I would wake up with, like, my fake eyelashes on still, and I would, like, lightly touch them and try to, like, find some secretive way to find a reflective surface to see if they were looking all smudged up and be like, nope, this is how I wake up every day.
0: He's like, you won't believe the caterpillar I saw in our bed. One of those bad boys just flew off your eyes. Yeah, I'm trying to think of, like, what would be the thing. Mm. I don't know. I guess if I had called a man intelligent or funny, I'd be pretty smitten.
1: Intelligent.
0: I'd have to find one first. Sorry, Mike. Never Mike. Never Guy. Never Bodhi.
1: He's still drooling, so he doesn't have to be included. Honestly. He's still, they're both still pooping their pants. It's fine.
0: I know.
2: You can pick Mike. Which of the two. Guy's been real good at it lately. Just Bodhi and I.
1: It's just Mike and Bodhi. Oh, no, not again. Mike. That's why he's in a different room than
0: yep.
1: us.
0: Yep.
1: Gosh.
0: Okay, I also have this really interesting, there's this list of like how to get people to go to concerts again, a specific genre. But I want to ask you guys, would this help? We go to some concerts. I wouldn't say any of us are like too like concert head-esque. Are you? I mean, like you, maybe I've been to quite a few this summer.
1: I think I went to more before I had kiddos, but it was never like my thing.
0: Yeah.
1: I'd rather go to a club.
2: I'll be about, I think I'm going to go to 5 this year, and that's probably a little high for me. Usually yeah. It's a couple a year. Maybe.
0: Okay. If they change these things, you tell me if you'd be more likely to go to a concert or not. Bring back physical tickets, even buying them, like go line up somewhere instead of having to fight the internet.
1: No.
2: Doesn't change it at all for me.
1: No.
0: Okay. How about this? Chairs. No more standing room concerts where you only can stand.
1: I don't want to sit in a chair at a concert.
0: Never?
2: I mean, I haven't been in a mosh pit for a while, but everybody else basically has chairs.
1: You
2: so.
1: Went from chair to mosh pit
0: that's,
1: real fast.
2: Well, that's like what happens.
0: To cute. No, there are other, there's standing room only.
2: The only time I've been to a concert where you're standing, you're pushing people around.
0: There's the Palace Theater, for example.
2: Okay.
0: First Avenue. I've been to First Avenue, I don't know how many times. Never have I ever been forced to mosh.
2: Okay.
0: Like they're just standing there.
2: Got it. Okay. I'd like chairs.
0: I like chairs.
2: Big fan of them.
0: Are they cute?
1: I went to the Chicks concert. Man, I got in the worst spot.
0: That was insane. Oh, look at this black eye.
1: Oh, sorry. I got it from the Chicks concert.
0: Wild Tovlo. Okay, how about this? Cleaner restrooms or maybe more restrooms.
1: Oh, we always need more bathrooms.
2: That's big. Yeah. Yeah. Mm-hmm. That's a good one.
0: How about affordable?
1: That'd be the winner. Ding, ding, ding. They're just so unaffordable.
2: Yeah. It used to be easy to go to a concert even in high school. It was like, oh, I can find a way to make this work. You couldn't do that now.
1: No.
0: I remember like $30 tickets.
1: Yes.
0: That was an option.
1: Like if you wanted a good seat, like, I mean, you know, a decent seat, you'd be like, oh, it's $60. So you have two people, it's $120. That's not with anything else.
0: Yeah.
1: Now, that's funny. Cute. Cute idea.
0: Cute.
1: So cute.
0: How about promising it's going to be done at a certain time? Would that help you?
1: No.
0: I don't really care either. When I'm out, I'm out.
1: Yeah, like we're already there, you know. Like, and I'm gonna leave if I want to leave.
2: I think that would help me a little bit. I like sporting events where I know, okay, the football game kicks off at this time, it's gonna be ended this time, or the whatever. Yeah. Concerts can be so hit or miss, especially if you're seeing, I don't know, Lil Wayne or Madonna or whoever, and all of a sudden it's like, oh, Cardi B hasn't shown up yet, but she's gonna show up and do her set, but it's gonna go until midnight, and like that's tough.
0: I love an all ages concert.
2: Yeah.
0: Because they have to be end at a certain time. They have like curfew is a certain time.
1: Clock out.
0: We gotta go. How about this? Can't bring your cell phone, or like they lock up the cell phone.
1: I think that that's fascinating.
0: But it would be a
1: pain in my butt on the way out.
0: You can do that little like lock thing. You have the baggity. Little bag thing.
1: No,
0: you've never done that with like the magnet lock.
1: I know what you're talking about, but I've never done it.
0: That doesn't take too long. All right, so we're not going to more concerts because none of that are an option. When we get back, we're going to have 30 minutes of pure pop culture bliss. Hot to go. Where talk is fun.
3: Right about here, we could use a few laughs.
0: My talk. Everything entertainment.
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2: Let's take a look at those roads with your My Talk traffic. We've got a crash here on southbound 35W. This one is right between Diamond Lake Road and 60th Street. So that whole stretch there leaving Minneapolis is going to be slow until you get down to the Richfield area. The crosstown has improved after that accident that has been cleared at 100, but still a little bit slower, though, starting at Tracy Ave all the way until you get past York Avenue at this time. This is in the eastbound direction of 62. 169 southbound is backed up as it normally is this time at 494, but the other big issues that we've had have all been cleared. We do have a new crash now, though, eastbound on 694. This one's over in Vadnais Heights, and it's right at 61, Highway 61 there. So if you are heading the eastbound direction through Little Canada, just know right around right where basically 694 and 35E split off there, it's going to start slowing up until you get past and a little bit further right to around White Bear Avenue. That's a look at your traffic. Let's take a look at that forecast. We got some spotty showers still possible for the evening hours and even an occasional pop-up thunderstorm with some gusty winds and hail at times. 61, the overnight low, once those pass through, then 82 tomorrow. It's 79 right now.
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0: The hottest pop culture stories of the day. Like, we've got Prince Harry and Meghan Markle heading back to the UK. Plus, there's a bunch of signs that this has been in the work for a while. Plus, Neutrogena finally comments about the Hayden Panettiere drama around when she was fired from that advertisement. This is Hot to Go. I'm Brittany.
1: I'm Kendall.
2: And I'm Mike.
0: We've got Prince Harry and Meghan Markle. They about, it was 6 years they lived in California. And then they said, so we're done with this little fun experiment. Back to the UK we go. Everyone is shooketh. Everyone is shocked. Because remember, Prince Harry and Meghan Markle left because they're like, we're done with this life.
1: Mm-hmm.
0: So you go, all right, but like, are they? Because here we are in UK, and it's not like a little jaunt. They've got their two kids enrolled in school there.
1: Oh, and the reason that they left, too, was very big things. They did not want to be part of the royal working family anymore.
0: Yeah.
1: And they were like, look at what my wife deals with on a frequent basis. The racism, the personal attacks, like her security is in question. They moved to this like remote area in Canada like to get away from everybody because they were so worried about security at the time. So for them to move back means there have been major bridges mended with the royal family. Whether the royal family comments that way or not will be seen. But the trip they took this last July, so only a month ago, must have just nailed down all the agreements because that was the first time that they had seen the kids had seen their grandfather, the king, in 4 years.
0: Oh my God, that's so crazy to think about.
1: That's contentious. He didn't come over here to visit them once. Like, it's not like, bro, even if he was running the country, you can, like, take a flight over to California for, like,
0: write it off as
1: 8 hours.
0: Write it off as, like, oh, I've wanted to go check on the place we used to own, our old stomping grounds.
1: It's just so weird.
0: It's crazy. There's so many things. And then there's all this talk around security. Who's paying for security? Because that was a big conversation of when they visited, they didn't feel secure and all this stuff. Harry and Meghan are claiming right now that they are going to continue to pay for their own security. Now, there is some verbiage around, but the motherland, the UK, will be paying for both kids to go to school or like the security around the school, or the housing will be very secure. So, you know that there's not a world where they're not a little bit getting supplemental income from the royal family.
1: Why are you making that face, Mike?
2: Because we have a statement now on, not a statement, but we have a comment on maybe the status of the crown, because over on the Daily Mail, this is the first time I've seen anything, but according to sources and inside, sources and some people talking about how this is going to go down, it sounds like the word they use is apoplectic is how Prince William is going to feel about Harry and Meghan's return to the UK.
1: Apoplectic?
2: Yeah. So this is not, I don't think, something that William has been very, was expecting, if you believe this report.
0: One of the things we've talked about and speculated around is how does William feel?
1: Mm-hmm.
0: To which I thought, I mean, listen, his dad's not doing well. The last thing Harry'd want to do is move his family there when his brother, who's going to be king, hates him and his family.
1: Right? It's not like he can be like, off with his head anymore. Mm-hmm. But that's a statement in itself. I'm so curious, though, because I've also read that like insiders are saying that that meeting that happened in July, it was fine. It was cordial was the word that was used. I'm like, that wouldn't be enough to make me be like, cool, that's enough for me to move my entire family back over here. I mean, Lilibet's never even, other than this trip, I don't think she's ever even been to the UK.
0: Yeah. And, you know, like we said, they really proposed, hey, we're half in, half out attempt at trying to be a royal.
1: Mm-hmm.
0: And that deal looks a lot sweeter now to the royal family because we have Prince Andrew drama. We have even speculation around there might be new surfacing information around Princess Diana's passing. Like, there's a lot of, you know, and then also we've got two family members very sick. So it's like all of a sudden that, you know, we take a part-time prince and princess at this point, if you could spare it. I did see something else too. What was it? Oh, yeah. That the king was like, yes, I can't wait to have a relationship. It will be very private. AKA, there will never be one photo of me with these people.
2: That was a statement that was in what we got from people, which we knew came from Meghan Markle's side of things, where it said the king is excited about this and is, I think, optimistic to having a relationship in a very private and personal manner was the words that we used. Now, I'm using the same article that I found here where the royal insiders claimed the king was taken totally by surprise about this announcement when he was told about it on Sunday, just 3 days in advance, while sources said the terms under the deal of the Sussex are not worked out, and they are not going to be working royals. This half-in, half-out thing is not an option.
1: But here's the deal. That can't be true. That can't be true. There's no way that Harry and Meghan are moving their kids back to the UK it's such a surprise to the family. That's not, there's no possible freaking way. like they have to have had the conversation at least. It's like the idea that Charles had no idea was very surprised that William's going to be apoplectic about the whole thing. I just don't see that being true. I feel like we're just digging in the same way that they always did when Meghan actually was in the royal family.
2: Yeah.
10: Another thing we were speculating was, okay, so the dynamics need to change. So maybe Meghan Markle's mom moves with her.
1: Yeah, maybe Dory is going to be there too.
10: Well, I have to say, as of right now, the Meghan Markle's mom is like, I'm not moving there. I am going to make sure, like, when they first went there, I'm like, when they first got married, I'm going to try to visit more often like I did back in the past. But she's not selling her house. In fact, to be honest, Meghan Markle and Harry aren't selling their house either, or their house in Portugal. So, I mean, it's a pretty big meal. I mean, move no matter what. But I don't know. I go... It wasn't well received for them. They hadn't had a great experience here in the U.S. when it comes to figuring out financial, like, and jobs, you know?
1: Right. Like, how are they going to make money, keep security up?
10: Yeah.
1: Keep appearances up? What is it? A 8-hour time difference in the U.K. from here? Because the news broke at what? Like 4 p.m.? 4:30 our time. That's like real late at night that news broke over in the UK. It's just an interesting choice.
10: Yeah.
1: Like, did they want to soften it? Did they, like, all of it, the more you read into it, the more you're like, one, this is not a surprise, the royal family. There's no way. Because there's no way Harry and Meghan, no matter what you think of them, are going to put their kids in a situation where they're not wanted and they're not somehow going to be protected.
10: It's 11 at night there right now.
1: Like, that's weird.
2: And they're very clearly continuing to say that this is going to be, it's a private decision, a private matter. They will be in a non-royal private situation where the home will be protected and the school where the kids are at will be private and protected. But they make it very clear in everything we've seen in non-royal fashion. Like, it has nothing to do with the crown is what they're at least trying to tell us.
1: Okay. Well, so, we'll see.
2: Yeah.
1: I do love that all the magazines, all the gossip rags are trying to make it like, we saw this coming. Do you remember when we told you about how Prince Archie wore an England shirt on Father's Day? Do you remember that time that we talked about how Prince Harry was cheering on England?
10: Did you know that
1: during the World Cup?
10: He's like, did you know that in the book Spare, Harry often talked about the way he grew up in England?
1: Yeah. He's from England? Did you know that? That's so funny. It's like, y'all be reaching a lot.
10: We missed all these Easter. We knew.
1: We knew. Interesting. We have an update in the Hayden Panettiere case. Multiple things have happened. It is now, it seems like it's going to be a federal investigation into her death. She passed away last Sunday. The two big things that happened today. One, the man she was dating at the time, that ex on-again, off-again boyfriend, Brian, has spoken through his attorney. He said a whole lot of nothing. Basically said, out of respect for the family and the ongoing investigation, I'm not saying anything. Are we surprised? No, not really. He was one of the only people at the apartment with her when she passed away. And this is the same guy that she had domestic violence issues with in the past that nobody in the family really wanted her to be with.
10: She was the one. I mean, this is those are obviously huge signs. But the fact also, she didn't tell anyone she was with this guy because she knew that nobody would green light it, be okay with it. This was not a good match for her.
1: No, it was bad news all over the place. The juicy, interesting thing that's happening in the corporate world, completely separate of the tragedy that is her passing, is what's going on over at Neutrogena. What's really come up on social media quickly and heavily is how a couple of years ago, Hayden Panettiere was on the Kelly Ripa's talk show and mentioned her postpartum depression. Within days of that interview, Neutrogena, who she'd be a spokesperson for 10 years, said, you're done. We're done. You can't talk about things like that. Now, we didn't know at the time.
10: She's like, depressed people never wash their faces. Don't ever, ever say that. What?
1: Why would you ever use one of our makeup removers to cry? It's so weird. So she had talked about it right before she passed away on a podcast. She'd like mentioned this and really brought it to light. She was promoting her book.
10: Mm-hmm.
1: Well, since then, everybody's been pulling up the clips and all the girls are like, bleep you, Neutrogena. Like, seriously, you dropped someone because she had postpartum depression? You're terrible people. Neutrogena, they lost, I think, like 2%. Their stock went down. It was really minor, but they're feeling the heat because they just put out a statement today. They said that they're going to be making a significant investment into a healthcare partner, giving more support to help women suffering through postpartum. What that significant investment is or that healthcare partner is, we don't know. They haven't been clear, shockingly. But they also said, we're deeply saddened by Hayden Panettiere's passing. For more than a decade, Hayden was a valued member of our Neutrogena community. We are proud to have partnered with her and understand that we made her feel unsupported during a very difficult time. This is not what Neutrogena stands for or who we want to be. And then they talked about how they were going to be doing these things.
10: It's great that there's going to be these causes that get this money out of this, but I hate pandering.
1: Oh,
10: my
1: gosh.
10: Freaking Neutrogena. Like, it wasn't even the same people that did it to her. Like, I bet you there's so many different turnovers of management anyways. Like, the people that are now apologizing for that for the sake of saving face, for lack of other word, is, like, are not the people that even did it. And then it's just this, like, I'm so sorry we made, we were, keep in mind, we had her there for 10 years. We saw the sparkle in her before anyone else did. We loved her as a valued team member. She wasn't that valued.
1: And guess what? Our Labor Day sale is coming up in a month.
10: Just don't
1: say. 2 for 1.
10: Am I crazy to be like, okay, I love that you're donating the money and that's great. Don't even say anything. Like.
1: I think they needed to say something.
10: Did they though?
1: They definitely need to do something. I do. I think so. Only because we live in a day and age where sometimes it pulls the opposite way, right? Where we go super far in one direction of like overcorrecting ourselves in ways that we're like, well, we had that happened in 1954. You can say sorry, but like, what are we doing here? How's it helping move the needle? I do think because of what's going on culturally right now, where we're talking about women's mental health care, especially postpartum, the fact that we're finding out this just recently happened and this is a company that gets money from women of that age. They needed to say something.
10: I don't know, man. Like, I get that we're in an age where companies always feel like literally a crime will happen and people are like, we've got to say something. I at the end of the day, it's what you use to wash your face. And don't get me wrong. I think what they did was awful. And I think everything you're saying is so valid. Mm-hmm. But like, what does it mean that the new management now acknowledges this? Who does it help? Who does it heal? It seems so fake to me and stupid and just another way to get this like name or out there talking about it.
2: It's clearly that they're saying new management because they want everyone to know like this isn't the old regime. This isn't what happened when she was here. But it's just like that's so I completely agree with you, Brittany. Plus, at this point, if they made these donations and they did this, it would come out.
10: Yeah. Mm-hmm.
2: So making the statement and doing this, like, it just, yeah.
1: Oh, they're panicking.
2: Yeah, for sure.
1: The actual numbers, again, of, like, how their stock rose and fell, minor. But I think they're trying to get ahead of it because I don't think a lot of people really, really know about this article and the things that have come out. And I guarantee within the next 2 weeks, everybody will. So this is their attempt at going, we did acknowledge it. Look, there's our statement. There's the receipts from when we talked about it.
10: Good luck. It's a choice companies seem to keep making, but I do not understand it.
1: Well, Brittany, you and I's worlds are colliding.
10: Yes.
1: I might not be a big fan of The Real Housewives of anything.
10: Idiot.
1: Of Beverly Hills, but I am a big fan of Million Dollar Listing's Tracy Tudor.
10: Yeah, she's a boss.
1: She hasn't been on my TV for a couple years since they put a pause on the show, like forever. She is joining the Real Housewives of Beverly Hills.
10: Score one for the Beverly Hills.
1: She put out an Instagram post about it, so we don't know if she's going to be like, what are they called, Diamonds?
10: Diamonds, yep, our friend of.
1: Or she'll be a friend of, but she's going to be on the show, and I'm so excited for this because her outfits be popping. She has a big mouth, blep, blep, blep, don't care what you have to say to me, and I cannot wait to see how she interacts with Kyle.
10: Yep. They actually have a similar face because that's what happens in Beverly Hills.
1: They all do, yeah.
10: I love this. She's got a big old wallet. To Sutton's point, her wallet matches hers. So I think this will be a good contender. We've got right now Rachel Zoe. She was amazing on the last season. Kyle will always be there. I'm watching Ultimate Girls Trip right now, and it is really interesting to watch those dynamics because did I tell you one thing they did that was so shady? So I'm watching Ultimate Girls. Oh, wait, I'm very excited for Tracy, and I'm really excited for you to come to Beverly Hills.
1: This is the way I would do it.
10: Beverly Hills is one of my favorite ones. I mean, it used to be, but so they did something so shady to Kyle. I can't remember if I told you this or not. Kyle, they were talking about Portia, who's now with a woman. She dates women now and is, you know, like, is I think definitely characterizes herself as gay or lesbian. Either way, she now dates a woman, and she was talking about, like, oh, these are lesbian type things. Like, you wouldn't know. That's that lesbian stuff. And then they panned to Kyle. Just anytime they mention anything lesbian, they panned to Kyle immediately.
1: Because she's allegedly dating, is it Morgan something?
10: Well, she was.
1: Country singer?
10: Was it allegedly dating
2: Morgan Wade.
10: Morgan Wade, but never admitted to being gay.
1: Gosh, bravo.
10: Wait, no.
1: What? Isn't it on Bravo?
10: Oh, yeah. I thought you were giving her congratulations. No.
2: Okay.
1: No, not Bravo.
10: Bravo.
1: Bravo.
10: Like,
1: Bravo.
10: Good job not representing.
1: No, like Bravo. Thank you, Andy Cohen. Bravo.
10: Shady Boots.
1: Shady Boots.
11: It's hot to blow.
10: At this point, we head on over to Mike Ganger, blind item expert. What secret on the internet might be the next to blow?
2: Fortunately, I have two now, and we got to go with this first one, though, because I don't have any information to go with it. It's all just speculation.
1: What? But
2: Brittany,
10: what?
2: Sat up for a reason.
10: Yeah,
2: if you're watching us on YouTube, you should be watching us on YouTube. Go ahead and like,
10: what
2: subscribe.
10: What is happening?
2: The Empire State Building said exactly what you just said. What's happening? The problem is they spelled what's happening on their social media accounts W, capital W, lowercase H-A, capital T, capital S, happening.
10: And they said speak now? Red?
2: There is a Taylor Swift Easter egg that currently just happened. This was about 5 hours ago now. It was posted on the Empire State Building Observation Deck Twitter account. They went ahead, or X account. They posted what's happening. Then also on TikTok. Now, the TikTok one is important because it's what's happening. It shows this greenish color of the Empire State Building. And then on the little hashtags, it's Empire State Building, New York, New York City, T.S. Swifty. This is definitely a tease from Taylor Swift or something.
1: I'm sorry. If this woman comes out with a new album, I need to, like, take more drugs, because how does she get all this done?
2: But here's the thing. It could be an album. Many people are speculating this could be seeing something from the wedding. But Britney knows this very well. What will her next album be?
10: 13.
2: Her 13th album. It makes sense that her 13th album will be something very close, very personal to her, maybe one that mixes the big special moment in her life when she got married back on the July 4th weekend. Is this album somehow going to tie it in? Are we finally going to see pictures and it's going to be accompanied with an album?
10: A music video!
2: Music
10: from the wedding!
2: Music videos from the wedding!
10: From the wedding! Maybe the wedding!
2: Full-on album from the wedding! There's so
10: rep.
2: Much...
10: Is she going to drop rep?
2: Everyone
10: Stop
2: is saying, is it rep? Is it, you know, her... She's still... So the two, for people who don't know, the two that she hasn't re-recorded yet. Now, she did say in her big, long statement that she owns the music now and we're never going to see Rep TV.
1: No.
2: But Rep TV and Debut are the two that everyone's speculating could be... Is this what she's teasing? What's she teasing?
1: I need to just for all of us who don't speak Taylor Swift, to be clear, Rep TV is Rep Taylor's version.
10: Reputation, the album, yeah.
1: Right.
10: Yeah.
1: Every time you guys say that, I go, is that a channel I need to be logged into?
10: Yes,
2: at this point,
10: it is.
2: She should just start Rep TV.
10: Yes, I would
2: We'd all watch.
10: I'd watch Rep TV.
1: Okay.
10: I'd subscribe. I'm freaking out because I need, like, Life as a Showgirl was a year ago. Or no. Yeah, it was a year ago.
2: Sounds right. Yeah.
10: Was it?
1: Yes. Yes, because we did a dancing video, and I was pregnant, and I was trying not to look pregnant in the dancing video.
10: Keep it 100.
2: It dropped October 3rd, 2025, which is a year and 2 months.
1: Wow.
2: But the announcement was, October 3rd is when it dropped, but the announcement was made August 13th.
1: So they might have had the song out already.
2: Yeah.
1: Fate of Ophelia.
2: Fate of Ophelia had been out for a while.
1: Brittany, what are you mathing right now? If you're watching, you can see her face is...
10: I'm trying
1: something.
10: To figure out the last time she only did a 1 year in between an album, because Folklore Evermore was like a month in between.
2: Mm-hmm.
1: They when were?
10: Yeah.
1: I don't like them.
10: Church, you don't like Folklore?
1: No. Or Evermore. I'm bored. I want to take a nap.
2: Those like were also those. During COVID. Those don't count.
10: Yeah. Well, they counted for me.
2: No, they counted. My point is...
10: No, I mean like, no, I needed
2: the
10: them.
2: The release time didn't quite count.
10: Yeah.
2: It was very different at that point.
10: What was the timeline between TTTB and Tortured Poets Department and Showgirls? Because I want to say it was 2 years.
2: Everything has usually been 2 years. Rep was actually 3 years from 1989 to Rep was 3 years. Then Lover was 2 years later. Folklore and Evermore 1 year after that. Midnights was 2 years. It's usually 2 years. Although Torch Reports Department, it was a year and a half.
10: Yeah.
2: It was April 19th, 2024, and then August 3rd, 2025. Again, nobody thought she would drop an album when she was touring.
10: I mean, at this point, like, she is so prolific. She could write another album, especially with all the things that have happened in her life. I wouldn't put this past her.
2: She made one when she was literally doing the Eras Tour. She hasn't done anything for the past, I mean, except from wedding prep and obviously having a huge, massive life change. But she could easily been having a lot of this done prior to that.
1: She just go to Iceland like Bieber and like, I just stayed in this shack for 48 hours and wrote this album.
10: Yeah, it sounds like a Bieber. He wrote two albums.
1: Hey, neither of them were any good.
2: If you don't mind, can I take the hot mess too?
10: Yeah.
2: Because that's the other story I wanted to get into to Hot to Blow, but
11: it's hot mess.
2: I need to talk about this, man, because Ray J.
10: Ray J.
2: Do you remember when our buddy Ray J, and everyone, why don't you go ahead and explain who Ray J is to everybody?
10: Ray J somewhat had a music career, but mostly he's known for having a sex tape with Kim Kardashian, and then is in legal disputes around the NDA he signed about that sex tape he made with Kim Kardashian.
1: Recently was seen with bleeding eyes.
2: Yeah. You missed the fact that he was in the movie Mars Attacks. He's an actor, too.
10: He's also an actor. He is the triple threat, which is actor, singer, sex tape with Kim Kardashian.
2: There you go. Well, you alluded to it, Kendall. This man is at the point now where he just kind of, I think, is forgetting how many different grifts he has out there, how many different things he's got going on at one time. Because it wasn't too long ago, we heard from Ray J that he said, I spoke to my doctors and given my health, given my heart, I'm probably not going to make it past 2027.
1: Yeah, we were all like, okay, also I don't care, not to be rude, but I don't care.
10: That's not like the most dramatic thing like a guy would say, like, I probably won't make, or like a Jewish mom trying to guilt you, like, I'm not going to make it two more years, you got to come visit me. You're like, what?
2: So he made those comments, talked about his health issues, which again, we were all like, okay, or his lung capacity, it was a bunch of different things that were happening, and we're like, wow, we really obviously hope for the best. Well, then a week later after that, to Kendall's, what she was alluding to, he came out during a performance wearing glasses, and he started bleeding from his eyes.
1: Yeah, that was a wild one.
2: It was, especially when someone backstage said, yeah, I saw him put the blood on his eyes. Like, it definitely was fake.
1: Yep, and like, remember when we saw where it was, where the performance was, too? It was, like, in a basement of a church.
2: Exactly.
1: Like, so, folding chairs only.
2: So last we heard, I mean, he actually is touring right now. So Ray J's been touring. He's been performing. He also doesn't think he's going to make it to the end of next year. Well, I wonder if the same doctor who gave him that prognosis is the one who cleared him for a boxing match, because that's what he just did this weekend. He fought another singer slash rapper, Orlando Brown, in a celebrity boxing match in which Ray J was victorious.
10: This is offensive that they're using the term celebrity.
2: I know.
10: Boxing loosely. Match. Loosely. That is... Those are just two men out there, and that's even aggressive the way we're saying men.
1: He's just broke.
2: Well, yeah.
1: Like, that's got, I mean, that's it.
10: Wait, the guy that tried to sham us from eye bleeding isn't financially stable?
1: Or sound of mind. What? Like,
10: who'd he box?
2: Orlando Brown.
1: I don't know who that is, actually.
2: He's another singer.
1: I was trying to think of who that might be.
2: Everything you described, except for the sex tape with Kim Kardashian, similar with Ray J. He's been in some movies, done some singing, done some TV shows, but some rapping, and they fought. Now, I guess this was the second fight, so look out. We got a trilogy coming. Ray J lost the first one. But in an era where we see a lot of bad boxing for publicity, look at Jake Paul, look at Mike Tyson, look at some of that stuff that's happening. People said they were irate about what they watched. They called it a, quote, sideshow that, believe it or not, these two are not very good boxers.
1: What? I would have no idea.
10: What? They're not formally trained, classically box.
1: You telling me just go to the locker room of like a high school after a football game might be a better fight than this?
10: They're just flailing their arms at each other. If you don't know how to punch, you're not going to do that much damage. In fact, this was a great way for both of them to make money. If they don't, both are just kind of like wacky, what is it? Weird, wacky.
2: Wacky, wavering, inflatable, unflailing two men.
10: Yeah, that's exactly who the two people were fighting.
1: I'm going to need you to say that one more time.
2: Wavy, wacky, inflatable, unflailing two men.
1: Cool. Yep. Hope you all got that. Same.
2: Yep. So that's the hot mess story today. That's my wavy, I can't play both things.
1: I put that together. You Thank it. You for yeah. the arm movements to help so is that, it all together.
10: I know it's cringe to just watch two people fight, but is it even worse when like neither of them really know how to fight?
2: It's worse.
1: Probably.
10: All right, tell us what you think in the comments. Is Ray J doing fine? What's Taylor Swift up to? Also, are you excited about Tracy Tudor coming back to Real Housewives of Beverly Hills? We want to know it all. And we're like 50 away from hitting 1,000 subscribers. So please subscribe, please. When we get back, of course, we're going to get silly and play a game. But before that, Mike, what's going on these dang roads?
2: Let's find out by taking a look at your My Talk traffic. Heading into St. Paul, we've got a crash now. This is eastbound on 94. It's right at Dale Street is where this crash has occurred. So, again, it's a little slow through that stretch. You're going to start hitting the brakes around Lexington Parkway. 52 heading into St. Paul, also slow at this time. Other than that, things are starting to really improve here as we get a little later on in the commute. 169 northbound, I guess, would be an exception here through St. Louis Park. It's not going to clear up until you get to Plymouth Avenue, but basically back to Minnetonka Boulevard all the way up to Plymouth Avenue in that northbound direction. It's pretty slow right now. 100 and 494 would be better options, but it's not that bad that you have to avoid it. It's just be a little more patient than usual. 77 southbound alongside of the Mall of America still slow as we've got that construction there on the bridge and been dealing with issues for the latter part of this week. So that's a look at your traffic. Let's take a look at your forecast. It's going to slip down tonight to 66 after we have some spotty thunderstorms rolling through with some showers, some gusty winds possible, even some hail depending on where you are at. So just be a little weather aware there. We'll drop down to 66 like I mentioned, then 82 tomorrow in partly cloudy. 79 now.
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0: We've decided we're locking in for Kai's birthday, by the way, in September. We're going to go hard.
1: We're going to be slutty for my child's third birthday. We can be like, but look how hot we were at your third birthday.
0: Kai, let me just tell you, on your third birthday, everybody wanted it. And you know what? You're a MILF if you want to have relations with yourself. Because all you need is one person. And that's then you know what? Believe in yourself.
1: We're our own number one fans. Only fans.
0: Our only, only fans. We're our only fans. That should be our t-shirt.
1: We're the only fans.
12: Brittany and Kendall with producer Mike. The next generation of talk radio, where talk is fun. My Talk 107.1. Everything entertainment.
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12: 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Everything entertainment.

0: It's 5:30, and we like to party. We like to party so hard, partying.
1: What is happening
0: with this game?
2: We're going to play a little game here if someone resets Brittany.
1: I'll work on it.
2: Thank you. It is Four and No More. That's what we normally play on Thursdays. It's the game where we have a category. I describe in four clues and no more clues a item. If the two of you think you know what it is, you ring in. If you're right, you get the point. If you're wrong, your opponent gets to hear all four clues. That's how Four and No More works. You ready to play?
0: Let's do it!
2: I don't know if the two of you celebrated or not, but yesterday it was National Potato Day.
0: You didn't even ask me to be your French fry.
1: Sorry.
2: Well, it was National Potato Day, so for today's Four and No More, all the items are different ways to prepare a potato.
0: Cute. Adorable.
2: That's what we're doing today. You'll get it as we play.
1: I like it.
2: Makes sense.
0: I don't want to say we both are doing that thing.

0: cylinder shape.
1: Five,
0: I was going to say tater
1: four.
0: Tots.
1: That's correct.
0: Thank you.
1: The final clue was McRae fans.
0: Oh, tater. When you said Mick, I thought you were going to say McDonald's.
2: I did too.
0: And that's why I panicked about my shape. I go, I know what a cylinder is.
1: So with that, it's...
2: Hey, guys,
0: I know what a cylinder is.
1: Brittany got the tater tot. It was officially trademarked by Orida back in 1965. We eat 70 million pounds of tater tots per year.
2: Nice.
0: Squirt gun to the head. Tater tot or french fry?
2: Tater tot.
1: Every day tater tot.
0: Why is that not more normalized then? It's the best.
2: They're so good.
1: All right.
2: Always upgrade.
1: We move on to the next one. Mm. The art of cookery. Most countries, 6 letters. UK, it's 4. 1960s dance craze.
0: Brittany. Mashed.
1: What is it?
0: Mashed potatoes.
1: There you go. And then your final one was
0: potatoes.
1: Buttery and fluffy.
2: I was like, what's the dance craze?
1: The mashed potato.
2: She's doing it right now. Now I know.
0: All you do is you take your fist.
1: You mashed potato.
0: You just hit them on each other. And that's
1: it.
0: There's no foot to it.
1: Yeah. Can you shake the baby? Tell me like this. Shaking the baby.
0: Shake. No, Mike.
1: Tell me.
2: You don't shake the baby.
0: You never shake the baby.
2: Yeah, they tell you a lot.
0: No, we tell you no.
1: Tell me.
0: Yeah. In fact.
1: Watch me now. Hey, work.
3: Don't do that.
1: All right. So with that, it's a 2-0 lead for Brittany.
0: Thank you.
1: This next one, invented in 1979. Design allows for maximum crispiness. Despite its name, usually not for breakfast.
0: Brittany. Waffle fry.
1: Way to go.
0: Well, as soon as you said maximum crispiness, I was like, ooh, it's them grids, bro.
2: And my head on something else.
1: And your final clue, Chick-fil-A. Mm. Actually, Chick-fil-A is who brought us, actually, waffle fries to the masses. Yeah. It was, again, invented in 1979, and then the first, like, mass appeal was after Chick-fil-A did it. And
0: they use a pea protein on their fries that causes it to be crispier for longer.
1: Mm.
2: You're a nerd.
0: I know.
1: She's
2: Why
1: clearly
2: do you know that?
0: I don't know.
1: She's clearly a potato nerd because she's got a 3-0 lead.
2: It's true. Okay.
0: Yeah, but Kendall has sex, so they're sad.
1: Accurate.
0: Mm. No. I mean, like, it's sometimes. Yeah. I'm just saying, like, trade-off. You know, I know that pea protein thing, so.
1: There you go. You know your potatoes.
2: Thanks.
1: All right, here's the next one. One or two words. In French, it's derived from to hack. Julianne.
0: Brittany.
1: Brittany was first.
0: Hash browns.
1: She's running away with it.
0: With the hot potato.
2: With the potato.
0: Ouch.
1: And your final one was breakfast diner staple.
2: Yummy.
1: Mashed potato. Or hash browns, I should say.
0: Hash browns, only part that's good, top layer. And then you're fine. You don't need
2: this. What? No.
0: Top layer, and you're like,
2: No.
1: You haven't had my hash browns.
2: We have,
0: and I won't with that attitude.
1: Years, and I can make the perfect hash browns. That's
0: really?
1: Oh yeah.
0: Okay.
1: You need the whole layer. You need the top layer to be so like perfectly burnt that when you bite through it, that mushiness in the middle that doesn't actually get cooked is the perfect texture.
0: Ooh. I'm so excited for the state fair. You made me so hungry just now.
1: Yeah. Well, it's a 4-0 advantage. Brittany is running away with this National Potato Day version of Four and No More. We're going through different ways of preparing a potato, and Brittany is hungry, I guess.
2: She's a potato head.
0: The one I like, we have not taught said.
1: Mm.
2: Oh.
1: All right, let's go with our fifth one here. This is for the win, by the way. If Brittany gets this one, it's all over, Kendall.
2: Oh, no.
1: Virginia consumes the most. Best when they're cooked twice.
0: Brittany.
1: Mm-hmm.
0: Baked. Dang, it's what you're going to say.
1: You get all of the clues.
0: I guess.
2: Oh,
0: she gets all the mixins, too.
1: All the fixins. All right. Virginia consumes the most.
0: Mm-hmm.
1: Best when cooked twice.
0: Mm-hmm.
1: 24 pounds consumed by each American each year. McDonald's come in red holders.
2: French fries.
1: There you go.
2: What in the world, Virginia?
1: They consume a lot of them. And if you didn't know, the best way to cook French fries, you got to put them in first, allow the starches to all get cooked out, then you pull them back out, and then you cook them again to get the crunchiness.
0: I feel like they do the shake and then put it back in.
1: There you go.
2: His family owned a diner, can you tell?
1: We did.
2: He knows
0: family
2: how to cook
0: owned a diner.
2: A French fry.
0: I've never heard the bar and restaurant he's worked at.

0: described as a diner. So my brain shifted completely when you said diner.
1: It is more of a bar and restaurant.
0: But you know what I mean? All of a sudden, like, diner mode kicked in and Mike had an apron in my mind.
1: The one half was all restaurant, so it did. That half felt very diner.
0: What was the one thing you ate a lot of? Remember that was the thing you would say it was, like, always in the freezer you'd casually eat?
1: Oh, well, we made a lot of corn dogs.
0: Yeah, that was it.
1: Because they were just so easy and nobody ate them.
0: Yeah.
1: Yeah, so you just throw them in. But a lot of chicken tenders. A lot of chicken tenders. All
0: chicken.
1: Right, let's keep
0: That's
1: it.
0: That's a great life.
1: It was. Let's keep it rolling. Brittany, you got a 4-1 lead. Comeback trail is on for Kendall.
0: Ooh.
1: See how this next one goes. World's largest weighed 2,515 pounds.
2: Wow.
1: Nearly lost these in World War II. Pringles are not these.
2: Kendall? A chip? Potato chip?
1: She got it. Nice. Potato chip, Cape Cod, Kettle Brand, and Lay's are these.
0: Chip.
1: Potato chips.
0: Yeah.
1: They made it very clear Pringles are crisps.
0: Yeah, these are the, like, what is that wood that you make a conglomerate of wood? Like,
2: Particle board?
0: Oh, yeah,
2: particle
0: they're board, like the particle board of potato chips.
1: Interesting.
0: Yeah, because they're just like a bunch of little things together.
2: Or if they give you a duck mouth.
1: She is a potato nerd.
2: Literally, she's Who been knew? Telling us about like pre-proteins.
1: Every
2: and
1: potato, she's had a fun fact.
2: Potato.
0: Fun fact. This is why I'm really good on first dates. No matter what potato they get, I'm ready for it.
2: She's right. A nerd.
1: Kendall, you need to get the next three to come back and get the win. Brittany, you just need one of these final three for the win today. It is, again, National Potato Day, I think yesterday, and we are running through it on today's Four and No More. 208 degrees. A jacket in the UK. Russet is the preferred choice.
0: Brittany
1: for the win.
0: Baked potato.
1: She got it. Baked potato.
2: Baked is a jacket?
1: In the UK, they're called jacket potatoes.
2: Oh, okay. I took that the other way, that they called jackets baked. And I was like, what?
0: Wow, you really flipped it, reversed it. You said what Millie did. You, Missy Elliott, would you be very proud right now?
2: Wait, what?
1: Often topped with butter, sour cream, cheese, bacon bits, and chives.
0: Fun fact about me, I don't really like potatoes unless they're sweet. I love sweet potatoes.
2: Someone who knows this much random information about potatoes cannot possibly not like potatoes.
0: But Mike?
1: I hate snakes, but I know a ton about them because I'm afraid of them.
2: Okay, those...
0: I actually
2: you
0: was
2: and
0: excited.
2: Your hippopotamus.
0: I thought you were going to call me out because there are things of French fries that me and Mike both like, and they're at the state fair.
1: Fresh French fries.
0: Where? And I will eat the heck out of... One day I will eat one of those.
2: Say it again.
1: Fresh French fries.
2: It's like stuck in your
0: fresh
2: mouth.
0: French fries.
2: Mm-hmm. It's fresh French fries.
0: You don't sound great.
2: I sound articulate.
0: Is that
1: fresh
0: what a
1: French fries?
0: You know
1: fries.
0: What you sound like? A loser because you lost.
1: You lost.
0: Sit down. Shut up. Let's go.
3: Never.
4: Your talk is fun.
5: They were a welcome distraction for my life.
4: My talk. Everything entertainment.
2: Hey, it's Kendall, and I will not stop talking. 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
15: Last call, everybody.
2: I do wonder what it's like to come in on a Thursday and say, it's Friday! Because both of my colleagues are feeling that right now. They're like, I got about 10 minutes left to work and then I'm out.
1: There's only one thing better than that, Kendall. Is it when it's a Vegas Friday? Oh, and only one of the two of us get to say that. Wow. It is, I am so jelly.
2: Viva Las Me, baby. I'll be in Vegas getting pregnant. I freaking love Vegas, which is weird because I don't drink.
0: Getting pregnant on Vegas.
2: That used to be something that when I'd get really excited, it was like a vocal stim where I'd be like, I'm getting pregnant tonight, no matter what.
0: And how'd your mom feel about that?
2: She didn't love it. You know my mom. She loves babies. That's a lie. My mom would be pumped about it. I am so excited. I have so many fun outfits. I'm only there for 3 days. I have so many fun outfits picked out.
0: How many bags?
2: I have one giant bag that I'm checking. But I am doing 2 purse, the secret thing where you get a big purse and then put a smaller purse in it for carry-on.
0: Very secret.
2: You know.
1: So secret.
2: Yeah. So secret.
0: Nobody's ever done that.
2: Yeah, I'm pretty dang pumped. And it's like 105 degrees there. Do you like Vegas when it's like so hot, Mike? Or are you like, I like winter Vegas?
1: We hit the limit 1 year. We went out for my wife's birthday in middle of July and it was literally 117 and they closed the pools.
2: Yeah.
1: Like, that's too hot. When you can't sit at a pool because it's too hot, that's too hot.
0: No.
2: Last I checked, I think we are at 107, 107, 108, 104.
1: That's perfect.
0: What do you mean that
2: it's
0: perfect?
2: It's a dry heat.
0: You're going to boil to death. You're going to come back with a sunburn.
2: Here's a fun fact about me. I've only gotten the sun,
0: burn from the sun?
1: What are they called?
0: Sunburn. The word I just said, sunburn.
1: Say it slower, though.
2: No, I won't. Hey. I only got a sunburn once. It was in Mexico, ever. And it was awful.
0: I feel like Vegas would be the place, though, you could also get a sunburn.
2: I am going to read my book by the pool for hours. I'm going to chill out. I'm going to shop a little. Not a lot. It's expensive.
0: Yeah.
2: It's not like cash.
0: You going to gamble?
2: I guess. I'm not a big, I don't mean, I probably am a big gambler, but I just like suppress it.
1: Yep.
0: Mike's like, don't you tell me you're not, okay? I've seen how you handle any situation. It's hardcore.
2: Yeah, but the way I like gambling is at the stores where I know that I get a return on my thing.
1: Sure.
2: So it's like, I know that.
0: Like, what was the return at the walking challenge?
2: That one was victory. And we have Crisco wearing our shirt next. We have to figure out which day we want him wearing our shirt. But I'm saying, like, I like buying things. And I guess, like, if I'm really honest with you, have I spent probably $80 on penny slots when one day I let myself? Yes.
0: I'm happy for you.
2: Are you a gambler?
0: No.
2: No, you're too.
0: You know me. I'm cheap.
2: I would not get you joy.
0: No, because I'd be like, I won $5. I'm done. I'm up.
1: I'm such a gambler. I'm debating right now which day I want Brittany to take the $20 in my pocket and put it on red 23.
2: Don't do it to me.
1: You wouldn't do that to me?
2: No, I would. I mean, I would do it for you, but like, I will probably lie and just give you my 20 and be like, you won.
1: Oh, but no, it would be a lot more than that if you won on that particular game. So
2: red 23. How about this? I'll just do it for you.
1: Okay. 35-1. So if it wins, it'd be $700.
2: Okay.
0: Brittany, don't spend it.
2: I'm going to.
0: Yeah, don't give me the money.
1: She won twice. Mike won. He didn't know about it. And then I got to go on another shopping spree.
0: If I...
2: That's so fun.
0: I'll split it with you.
1: Done.
0: I don't know where I benefit from this.
1: Well, because you can do it. I can't.
2: You get to celebrate when it happens. Like, it's your win. You know what I mean?
0: Yeah.
2: Yeah. Finder's fee, too.
1: You don't
2: obviously.
1: Have to. It's fine.
0: I feel like...
2: But he just really wants you to.
0: He just loves it. Like, that's how much Mike loves gambling.
1: Waiting for your text is the rush I'm waiting for. Like, just sitting there all weekend long, be like, did Brittany text yet? Oh, she didn't. She didn't win. Did she text yet? Oh, she did text. Oh, she lost.
2: So when you go to Vegas, what does your wife, Sarah, do? Is she like...
0: Yeah, that's
2: Mike,
0: great...
2: we need to just hold hands and take a deep breath for a minute and like have a game plan.
1: Here's the key. The key to life is finding a way to get those close to you to love what you love. Mm. And I'll just say, she maybe likes it more than I do now.
0: Oh, no.
2: Oh, no.
0: The only problem
2: is,
0: you guys do share a bank account. I will.
1: Yeah.
0: But you guys have so much fun with it. Whatever you guys put in, it's you guys have so much fun with it.
1: And she does keep me very much in check, which I definitely need because I'm, a very addictive personality.
2: One more time.
1: Mm-hmm.
0: Kendall, are you a Vegas girl? Have you been to Vegas?
2: Many times.
0: Yeah.
2: I don't really go for the gambling, though. I'm always there for the club.
0: The club. Mm-hmm. My friend Megan messaged me because she's lived in Vegas for a long time. And she's like, tell me what clubs you want to get into because I posted some photo. And I said, none.
2: Clubs, the pool parties. I'm into that.
0: I kind of want to eat at Vanderpump's restaurant in the Paris.
2: Mm-hmm.
0: And we're going to like one of those like set meals they have.
2: Mm-hmm.
0: For,
2: oh, nice.
0: Like fancy Prefixed. Fish or whatever. Mm-hmm. And then we'll do like a crappy, not a crappy buffet, but like a big old buffet, which I'm awful at buffets.
1: Yeah.
0: I know.
2: Is it Caesar's that has the really good buffet?
1: Caesar's got a good one. Bellagio's got a great one. Bellagio, if you actually want to spend a little bit and actually get good, really good stuff, Bellagio.
0: Here's what I eat a lot throughout the day. Not in one sitting.
2: Snacker.
0: I'm a real snacker. I will eat all my calories like slow and steady. So unless they let us sit there for like 3 hours, I'm not going to really. But it's the experience, Kendall.
2: It's the experience.
0: I have Vegas nails. I'm different now.
2: I saw Brittany in Vegas. Not that Britney, the other Britney.
0: Oh, wow. You're part of...
1: Planet Hollywood.
2: Mm-hmm.
0: You're part of, like, her slave work.
2: Okay.
0: You fueled the slave network.
2: So when you wait in line to go see her, you see all of her
0: old... Is that a blood diamond you're wearing?
2: You see all of her old outfits?
1: Yeah.
2: That red latex suit...
0: It's crazy.
2: Teeny tiny. Yes.
0: Toxic, yeah.
2: Teeny tiny.
0: She was really, I mean, little.
1: As oops, I did it again, but yeah.
2: It was oops, I did it again, yeah.
0: I said toxic.
1: You
0: did.
1: Said toxic. Yeah.
2: I was going to let you just roll with it, but he called it out.
1: I had to call it out. Sorry.
0: Right.
1: Yeah, Sarah went to that same show. We still use that cup to this day.
2: Oh, my God.
1: Maybe
2: lost
1: you were
2: mine.
1: There at the same time.
2: I had that cup.
1: Oh, did you? Yeah,
2: And I don't remember how it got lost, but it wasn't me. It was like someone took it and then was like, oh, yeah, I don't
1: well,
2: know.
1: If you ever want to use ours, just let me know.
0: You want to know the most expensive cup?
2: I do love that cup.
0: I didn't realize how ridiculous it was like that.
1: I'm a what? Trying to support her.
0: So thoughtful. And I won't even take your $20. I'm nervous I'll lose it. Or I'll feel bad if like I... gamble and doesn't win. You know what the most expensive cup is in the world, right? It's not a Stanley.
2: The World Cup.
0: Not a Yeti.
2: What?
0: Maybe it's the World Cup.
1: Found
2: is that
1: youth?
2: The joke?
0: Oh. No. No, it's the cup you get when you have a baby. That big plastic cup you get with the lid and the big straw. That's the most expensive cup you'll ever get because you only get it when you have a baby.
2: They're like, congratulations, here's your cup. Your mom cup.
0: Doesn't fit in any dishwasher rack. Does not fit in any
2: cup holder.
0: Nope.
2: It's just there. It like becomes your house cup.
0: Kendall, who are you with tomorrow?
2: I'm hanging out with Kat Perkins.
0: The rock star who's traveled with Kid Rock.
2: The one and only Kat Perkins.
0: Her name is Kat Perkins.
1: Goes a little longer.
2: I'm not going to do that.
1: Oh, you should.
0: That's what we do every time
1: she's
0: on. We
1: did it every time she was on when you were gone. It was kind of become a thing. So
2: that's
1: she
2: cool.
1: actually
2: no,
1: asked. It's in her writer now. So that and only green M&Ms.
0: Yeah. And cool. You just spit them in her mouth.
1: Yeah.
0: She Baby really did them. Travel with rock stars. She loves that.
2: She laughs it.
0: That'd be so funny. It's like, Kat's like, hey guys, I'm never coming back. Kendall immediately started spitting M&Ms at me. But only green.
2: Thanks, guys. And Julia
1: yeah.
2: will be in for you.
1: Mm-hmm.
2: Where are you going again?
1: Thanks for filling it. I'm going to be heading up to the Brainerd area for a little family vacay. I did the friends vacay last week, family this one.
2: It's like you guys are like, oh, so you got to be on a four-month vacation. We're going to go on vacation.
0: Wow, we're legally, like HR at some point told us that, well, me specifically, I had to quit calling it.
2: Like Mike was not told this.
0: I had to quit calling it a vacation. They were like, that's demeaning. She's a working mom. Mm-hmm. All these things. Like, I got enough letters. It was probably the 20th letter I got where I finally said, okay, it's just a
1: fine.
0: Cute K.
2: Guys, it was just a joke. Don't worry.
0: Nobody wrote in. Not one person. And HR has never told me anything.
1: We can tell.
2: Is she still working?
0: I don't even check my email. Can't get me if I don't open it up.
2: That's what happened today, by the way. We had our guests that were in earlier. We got an email with, like, here's the things that they want to talk about. Great. I said to Brittany, she goes, did they ever send anything? I said, yeah, we got it yesterday. She's really? I can't find it. I pull it up. I'm like, yeah, it's right here. And then I think about it and I go, you are like spam lockdown. Mm-hmm. Like, they literally put everything into her spam folder she opens all the bad links.
0: So the other day I decided a DocuSign thing for Dr. Tureen, and I was like, I've never seen one of these forms, and it was all in lockdown because everything goes to my lockdown. They don't trust me with scissors at this point.
2: They literally have locked her out of her own emails. From guests on
0: the
2: show.
0: I was moving and my Amazon account said, hey, do you want things sent to your new address? It was like the perfect storm. Yeah, I don't want it sent to my old address. Click. By the way, go see the tech department because you just got catfished.
2: It's not the only time, honey.
0: And yeah. I get that.
1: That was one example.
0: And then one time I went to a restaurant holding a rose for a guy who said he needed money. He needed help getting money out of.
2: What?
0: Where is it always? Zambonia?
1: Zambonia? Like,
2: like, you guys remember?
0: You know that?
2: Like a shrink?
0: No, do you ever know that one? It's like where they'll go, hey, I'm a prince of.
2: Oh, from Zambia?
0: Yeah, and I need to get.
2: Like Zambonia.
0: Do you know what I'm talking about,
2: yes.
0: though?
2: Yes. Okay. But I can't get over Zambonia.
0: I actually put Tanzania in my brain, and then I was trying to get to the other one.
2: Oh, God. Is it time yet? Or
1: it's,
2: done?
1: It's there. It's just about.
2: Are we really close?
0: You guys should be really worried. Like, Margo has to deal with this for the rest of her life. Like, my mom falls for scams. My mom has
2: look at the time.
0: Gotten
2: hey,
0: kicked
2: guys.
0: Out of her Facebook account so many times.
2: Thank you for coming to the show. We'll be back tomorrow by we. I mean me.
0: Yeah.
2: But don't worry. You can hear all about how Brittany almost punched a man in the face today if you stick around and listen to the replay.
0: You're
2: bye.
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17: 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Everything entertainment.
18: Let's go, girls.
0: Let's freaking go, baby.
2: Happy Friday to you and Mike.
0: I wasn't going to start with that.
2: I'm going to lead with it. Happy Friday, guys.
1: Thank you.
0: And happy Thursday to you. Mike and I are both, we both don't take a lot of vacation days.
2: No.
0: But we really wanted tomorrow off. And separately, we're not hanging out.
1: Although I am a little jealous you're going to Vegas. I am not. So that's.
0: I get to go check out the place you're going to go for your 40th birthday.
1: Perhaps. We're seeing. We're still kicking around some ideas. But yeah, I'm excited to hear all about it.
0: Yeah, and
2: this girl with her nails right now. Brittany got her nails
1: done. Let me see them. I haven't seen them yet.
0: Whenever I have long nails, that's all I do is I model my face. I point at my own body.
2: It's like, who is she?
0: There is something magical that happens when you get your nails done. And I like to have long nails for the state fair. Mm-hmm. And then I was like, going to Vegas, double time. I know, not only did I do tips, I did chrome.
2: She did it all.
0: Am I? Then I was like, leopard print? And the lady goes, no. I go, okay.
2: It's better than last year. State Fair, she did the press-ons. And do you remember that story, Mike?
1: I do.
2: Where, dear listener, this is our own Brittany Hagen. She came back and said, I just had to pull my press-on out. And I said, from where? And she goes, well, it fell in the porter pot. Not in the biff, but like in the, you know, great part underneath. I had to like get it out. I said, excuse me?
0: No, the worst part was your sister saw me crawling under the porta potty, and I said, I just need to get my nail. And she's like, I think that one's gone. And I go, but I've used all the extra ones.
2: That's not the worst part. She's at least like, hey, I applaud you. She's the type that would applaud you for that effort.
0: I was like, because at that point, it was like, I always run out of one size.
2: I know.
0: And I'm like, but yeah, I don't think these bad boys are coming up. And neat. I love long nails. I love them so much. My nanny always has them. I think they're always so cute. But I don't know how people keep doing it. It takes forever. Mm. I had so much anxiety just sitting there because I was like, I should be anywhere else right now.
2: Get that.
0: And then also I'm like, oh my God, this costs so much money. How do 20-year-olds do this every like 3 weeks?
2: No, I have not, like, this is an honest question because I do gel. Mm-hmm. So I don't do like the tips. How long did that take?
0: Oh, it was like an hour and a half.
2: I thought so. That's what my sister does that. And I think she has said that it takes about an hour and a half. And like mine take about an hour when I do them. And that even, and I chat, my girlfriend who does my nails, like we're friends. Mm-hmm. So we're chatting the whole time. But the couple of times when she's been out of town, I've gone somewhere else. I'm like, I'm so bored out of my mind right now.
0: Nail Brittany has no worries. Before I had nails, during nail process, I was like, oh my God, I need to get to work. Oh my God, I have all these anxieties. I have 400 videos to make. Nail Brittany is chill. Mm-hmm. Nail Brittany said at one point to Kendall, work is a safe space.
2: Yeah, she did.
0: Nail Brittany is cool. Nail Brittany probably smokes cigs in Vegas. I probably won't. But
2: with a Cruella de Vil stick.
0: Nail Brittany is cool.
2: What do you call that thing?
0: A cigarette holder?
2: Oh, that's it?
0: I think so. I bet it does have some. We should give it a cool name, like Lame instead of Lame.
2: Yeah.
0: Almost got in a fight with somebody before I was Nail Brittany.
2: Oh, yes. I was so excited for this reenactment. Tell me more.
0: So get this.
2: Yes.
0: I'm on my way home. Mm-hmm. I woke up very early this morning because I kick off my vacation tomorrow morning. So I was very like, before my alarm wake up, went and did this great workout, had a great time, was heading back home, and it was a roundabout. Mm-hmm. I was in the roundabout in this really cool Mustang convertible with a horse detail on the side, so a pony mobile.
2: Oh, wow.
0: Bus in front of me almost hits me just to go in and out of the roundabout because he's a fast car, so he doesn't have to abide by rules. Mm. This big old man. Sorry, Mike. He was bald, but like, this just happened.
2: Sorry, Mike.
0: This happens to do things with the story. I just want you to know.
1: Thanks for putting
0: he's
1: that
0: out there not representing you guys well. I'm just saying that. So I honk at him because I think he's going to hit me. I honk at him. And he's got, keep in mind, a convertible. Convertible Mustang. You know what this guy does? Mm. Right when we get out of the roundabout, stops his car. I have my windows down, and he stops his car there, and he just mean mugs me because I honked at him. Yeah.
19: What?
0: It was crazy. And here's the thing about me. I don't seek out fighting, but I have never stood down. So what do you want I did back? Took off my sunglasses and just mean mugged him, just stared at him. And I was like, and then out my window, because he could, I goes, you need to keep moving. And he like stares at me back, and I'm like, what? In my mind, I'm like, oh my God, I'm not prepared. His man is large. This man is large. And I'm like, but the crazy part of my brain that's been activated.
19: Yeah. Doesn't care.
0: It is the person, like I said, I've never like punched, I've never started any fight. But I've never had
19: you
0: that kind of brain.
19: Them.
0: No, I've been, somebody else has finished them as well. But like, I've never been like, hey, let's have calmer minds right now. I was like, fine, I'll stare back at you. So I just stare back at him. And he keeps doing this because we're on Minnehaha, like the avenue Minnehaha, where there's a, like, so he keeps randomly kind of stopping and slowing down and staring at me.
19: Oh my God.
0: I know. And I was like, you think I'm going to be intimidated by you? And in my back of my mind, I'm like, what's our end goal here?
19: Yeah, like, who's going to do what?
0: So then he eventually, again, I cannot stress enough. I was like, he thinks he's so cool. You know who'd love this car? This bright orange, like, pony car? My little four-year-old kid. Like,
19: you're an idiot.
0: Pony mobile that you think is so cool. So he pulls off into, like, a half-empty parking lot. And, like, stares me down. I'm like, does he think I'm supposed to follow him? Like, are we supposed to, like,
19: fight
0: right now? Like, I am 40. So I'm like, I am done here. Like, I've done my stare off. I just honked at you because I thought you were going to hit me.
19: Right.
0: You were the a-hole. So you're mad at, just to clear this up, sir, you're mad at me right now because I was like, hey, it was very Minnesota honk. Hey, what are you doing? I'm here. Mm. I had to get gas like 3 blocks later, and I was like, what was that man?
19: What just happened?
0: My heart rate didn't even go up. Like, that's how I was like, does he think I'm following him? Does he think we're going to like go do this dance somewhere? Like,
19: okay, I need more details. Did this man look in his 20s? Was he older?
0: I want to say 40, 50.
19: Okay, so he was
0: big,
19: like,
0: but out of shape. Like, big. Like, he would, in a fight, now that I'm not.
19: Unless
0: a crazy
19: you could
0: person.
19: Kick him in the face.
0: Either way, I think I'm going to lose a physical fight with him. Like, I thought about it later.
19: You couldn't kick him in the nuts?
0: I mean, I don't think that. Yeah, you can always kick somebody in the nuts, even if they don't have them. Mm-hmm. But, like, I don't think I would have won the fight.
19: Yeah.
0: But any other follow-ups? Because it felt crazy.
1: So he pulled in front of you.
0: Yeah.
1: You gave the honk.
0: Yeah.
1: Then he kind of like slowed down, impeded your progress, and
0: stopped. Yeah.
1: And then when you got going again, he was still ahead of you.
0: Yeah.
1: And then he just kept kind of doing that repeatedly.
0: Yeah, like slowing down and stopping and staring at me.
1: I think he just realized the error of his ways. He stopped, wanted to apologize to you and let you pass. You didn't take the opportunity. And then he was like, no, I'll slow down and let you pass. I'll slow down and let you pass. And then he was just.
0: This is not a passing area, Mike.
1: Okay.
0: This is Minnehaha Falls. This is right over by Sea Salt where nobody passes. And there is a universal movement you do when you are apologetic about almost killing somebody.
19: Call the wave.
0: You put your shoulders way up and you become small and you go, I'm so sorry. Mm-hmm. And you start fanning your fingers out and going like, I'm so, my bad.
19: Sorry.
0: Oh, I'm so sorry. Yeah, you do like the clenched jaw. Yeah. I'm so sorry. Oh, I do a lot of like, my bad, hide. And then I do like a little hand up and down quick movement.
19: He wasn't doing that.
0: It was. Dun, da, da, da, dun, da, da, da, dun, stare down. And I was literally like, I'm in
1: this. Bowser? That was like, you just did the theme from
0: and
1: Mario.
0: I was Peach, and I would never. I was like, fine. Because I had the thought, and I thought about it later. I'm like, Brittany, people are out in these streets. They have weapons.
19: Yeah.
0: Like, what do you have to prove? But like, what do you do in a moment? Like, I wasn't doing anything except being like, When I took my sunglasses off, and then I was wearing like a sweatshirt, so I wanted to show my muscles, so I did want to take my shirt off.
19: Oh,
0: and be
19: my
0: like,
19: God.
0: But again,
1: there might have been some mixed signals to him at that point.
0: At that point, but I didn't. I didn't take my
1: glasses off. That's what he was pulling over for. He was like, are we going to kiss?
0: Are we going to kiss? That's what it did, because it was weird. When he pulled off, I was like, he is aware. Like, I'm a human woman who doesn't want to fight him, right? Because I just, like, slowly kept going while I was looking at him, like, bye. And he was, like, parked in the middle of it, too. So he didn't, like, go to a spot to, like, do his Nokomis walk.
19: I know we got to go, but I want to know from you, Brittany.
0: Yeah.
19: What did you learn? What did you take away from this? So this doesn't happen again.
0: That I'm a little calmer than I was in my 20s.
19: That's good.
0: Because 20-year-old would have slid up next to him and said some things and, like, got out of my car or whatever. I also, like, do love my life. And I don't want to die just because some guy who is in an old, crappy Mustang.
19: And might be suffering from erectile dysfunction.
0: Mm-hmm. But I'll tell you what. I stared him down.
19: Ladies and gentlemen, we call that she learned nothing. Hey, coming up after the break, we're talking about it again. Prince Harry and Meghan Markle, they're moving home, baby. We got more details coming up.
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5: Maybe you missed it. Maybe it was so hilarious you wanted to listen again. It's the Brittany and Kendall replay. The first hour recorded and rerun for you right now. Where talk is fun. My Talk 107.1. Everything entertainment.
0: I had a friend who, after I just told the Mustang story, sent me different versions of Mustang, asking which year it was. He's like, it probably wasn't a nice one. I have car blindness. I was shocked. If it didn't have the full-on pony on it,
19: she wouldn't have known.
0: I wouldn't have known. If he wasn't literally in a pony mobile in bright orange, I wouldn't have known.
19: Also, Brittany almost just got in a fight today with a man who cut her off in traffic. Not that it was her wanting to get in a fight. The man wanted to get in a fight.
1: There's a decent chance it was like a Corvette that had a unicorn on the side or something. Like a she thousand... has no, and it probably was orange.
19: Or like a tiger.
1: Or sorry, it was probably like purple or something. Yeah.
0: I know like three people's kinds of cars, and they have to be pretty distinct.
19: We did also talk about, we're like, I was like, Brittany, but like, actually, you remember that lady that was by the Walker? That, like, it was like a stoplight thing. This was a couple years ago. I think about this all the time. But she honked at a car to go because they weren't going at a green light. Like, mm-hmm. We all do, like, the general tap, tap, you know. And it was some weird gang initiation, and they shot her.
1: Oh, my.
19: Yeah, I know. I'm like, Brittany, you can't do that because people are crazy.
0: I'm sorry.
19: This man thought he was going to fight you at, like, 6 a.m.
0: It was not 6 a.m. I wasn't working out at 4 a.m.
19: What time was it? Like 7 a.m.?
0: It was 9 a.m.
19: Okay,
0: thank you.
19: Still, so wild. Just, I worry about
0: you. And
19: you
0: know what? Somebody knows who this man is. That's what's crazy. Like this
1: multiple
0: man.
1: Multiple people listening know who this
0: have is. Have a bright orange, like little Mustang on the side of it. I cannot stress enough. He is riding around in an orange pony mobile.
19: It looks like Blippi would own it. And if you know who Blippi is,
0: don't even get me started on Blippi. Do you know Blippi lore?
19: Oh, yeah. Do you know that Blippi is called Clippy in my household? No matter how many times I tell my kid, his name is Blippi. I want to watch Clippy. And there's three of them,
0: by the
19: way.
0: Do you know Blippi's past?
19: No, why are there three Blippies? Is Blippi like a creep?
0: No, he just, he has,
19: oh,
0: he wanted
19: like
0: to be
19: this.
0: Famous.
19: Blippi, by the way, is a children's show.
0: It's a children's show that is.
1: He performed the state fair 2 years ago.
0: He is a legend. And I actually like his story and the way that he like pivoted. But he used to make different kinds of videos.
19: Oh. Like the original Blippi guy? Because there's been two other ones since him.
0: I didn't know that. I didn't know it was like Lassie that we could just get other Blippies.
19: Yeah, I didn't either. I Googled it.
0: Well, I'm surprised that more Blippi stuff didn't come up. Well, anyways, Blippi thought there was different ways to become famous. And he originally had a different adult type lifestyle. And then he pivoted to...
19: That checks out. The first Blippi was hot. Like, I watched first Blippi because Blippi was... kind of hot. To be clear, this man is an adult that like does stuff like goes
0: all
19: to
0: all sorts of stuff.
19: Close to the zoo and shows kids the animals at the zoo on YouTube. Okay. It's not creepy when I say he's hot. He's like my age.
0: I'm not here for Blippi's slander, but I do think that is proof of it's more proof of concept than Jelly Roll of like you can change your life if you want. Mm. He was trying different ways to become do an entertainment, and he was like, I see that I can create kids content instead of this adult content I was creating. But I thought, I think
19: it's
0: the
19: noise he always makes. Now I'm extra weirded out. Ugh.
0: Most kids know how to spell Blippi before they know how to spell their own name.
19: B-L-I-P-P-I. Or if you're my kid, Clippy.
0: Yeah, he's got a long way to go.
19: I'm sorry. So let's talk about Harry and Meghan.
0: So Harry and Meghan are headed back to the UK. Bags are packed. Kids are enrolled in school. And after 6 years of trying to live it in that terrible, terrible state of California, they said, no more. We're sick of every endeavor we take on is literally verbally attacked online constantly.
19: I feel that.
0: All roads led to, why would she do that? Why is her face like that? She said, why don't I at least live in a castle and have this constant attacking? So they're heading back. We don't know a lot of details. We don't know because we talked about the big like issue that always comes up is security, the financial. Mm-hmm. Who's flipping the bill for security? And they've currently verbalized that they will be paying for their own security. And then in a very veiled comment, they're like, but our home will be very secure. And our school will be very secure. So it makes it sound like there is going to be some, I was going to say daddy funding, but this is actually motherland funding.
19: So, taxpayer funding.
0: Mm-hmm, like not you and me, but our UK neighbors, not so neighbors. But so, yeah, it's a little bit, we do know that they are definitely enrolled their 7 and 5 year old back in school when, mm-hmm. when they kick it off. And yeah.
19: So we talked yesterday when this broke at 5 o'clock on Hot to Go. We were like kind of trying to digest and figure this out. They've been putting, this is front page everywhere, right? So they've been trying to figure out like, have we been seeing this in the works? And we have. He's been hinting at it with little things like asking last September, he asked Joss Stone, like how she was liking moving back to England because he was very drawn back there. And then he wrote a love letter to Britain on Remembrance Day. There's little things, though, that they're, like, pulling out of the weeds. Like, they're like, Prince Archie was wearing an England soccer shirt. Dude, it was the World Cup. Of course he was wearing an England soccer kit.
0: Also, like, Gogo wears this one shirt that's, like, says Safari on it. Is that her and I moving to South Africa sometime soon? Like, looking for Easter eggs. They're like, oh, yeah, when Megan signed off on her show and said this. It's like, no, you know what?
19: I know.
0: The idea that they thought they were hinting towards us or their signs, I'm shocked by it in some ways just because, and I did find out too, we speculated that the UK and the royals agreed to whatever kind of thing they first, that Harry and Meghan had first brought to them being like, hey, can we be part-time royals?
19: They called it half in, half out.
0: Yeah. And one of the things we did speculate, we were thinking that maybe Meghan's mom would be moving with them, to which that is not happening.
19: Oh, really?
0: Yes. I read that in an article that she currently said that she is not moving there, but she will be visiting often. Like when they first got married, she was visiting a lot. So she's going to do that again, she said.
19: I very much still think that this has something to do with Prince Andrew. And he was already like had taken a big step back with the Epstein files and everything going on. But I do think that there's something to be said about there's not really any of the working royal family members that people want to see anymore other than William and Kate. And she just got over cancer.
0: Like, yeah,
19: they need help. And I do think that the timing of this just showcases that finally the UK, like the palace went, okay, so what was this half in, half out you wanted to do that we were very adamant you couldn't do? Because now we think we could do it.
0: We're going to call it something else. We don't feel like we lost.
19: Yeah.
0: But we're going to call it half out, half in.
19: Yeah.
0: So that way.
19: Hey,
0: take
19: guys.
0: Take that. Hey, when we get back, do you want to tell me about some Laker lore?
19: I know that you don't love basketball, Brittany, but I know you love a good gossip story, a good Hollywood, like, Succession vibe.
0: Yes.
19: I have a story for you, all to do with the family that owns the Lakers franchise.
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16: 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Adulting? Napping? No worries. Here's a replay of the 3 o'clock hour of Brittany and Kendall so you can enjoy it now at six. Where talk is fun. My Talk 107.1. 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
19: If you've ever heard of the Kate Hudson Show Running Point on Netflix, you are going to love this Laker lore I'm about to drop on you. Hey,
0: welcome. Oh, wait. You mean the Chet Hanks show?
19: That's the one.
0: Sorry. Welcome back to Brittany and Kendall.
19: Thank you. All right. Here's the deal. That show is loosely based off of the Buss family. who really does have, for the last 47 years, been at least part owners of the Los Angeles Lakers. In fact, the guy who owned it all, the dad, Dr. Jerry Buss, he's like known as kind of one of the most successful ever franchise owners of any sporting team. Like, they won so many championships with him. He made it like really cool to be a Laker. Like, hey, you know what? If you don't want to do all these dumb team things, Kobe, we'll give you a massive deal to stay here because you're really famous too. Like, he's the guy who put all that together, right? When he passed away, that trust that owned the Lakers was split into his five children.
17: So when Gary passed away, five kids then had to fight over the Lakers.
19: So all the kids' names, by the way, start with a J. So we're just going to call them the Jays, okay? We've got Joey, Jesse, Jim, Johnny, Janie, and Jeannie.
17: Okay.
19: It's confusing. Now, what all you really need to know is Jeannie Buss is the one who Kate Hudson plays.
17: The youngest?
19: She's also the executive producer on the show.
17: Okay.
19: She's like the...
17: She the youngest?
19: I don't know.
17: Okay. Now you said him in order.
19: Sorry.
17: No, you're fine. I have no idea. Like, wow, so we're as a youngest... We usually aren't that ambitious, so that's why I was
19: just confused. So, you remember last week when we talked about how the Lakers were being sold to, like, Bob Iger of Disney and Josh Kushner?
17: Mm-hmm.
19: This is the sale that they're talking about. The other siblings, Joey, Jesse, Jim, Johnny, and Janie, all the other Jays, are like, yeah, let's sell the team for this $12.5 billion. We don't want to own this team anymore.
17: Yeah.
19: Janie, however, is like, no. This is null and void. This can't happen. Like, they throw out all this legal jargon about basically it's an attempt to aid or abet the Coast trustees would constitute a breach of trust.
17: Hostile
19: breach
17: takeover.
19: Of the fiduciary. Contempt of court.
17: This is very Succession.
19: It's very Succession. So here's the deal. There's some drama for your mom in this family. The thing is, the family owns a 17.8% stake in the Lakers. The reason that number is important is because in order to run an organization like Jeannie runs, be like the governor of the team, you have to have 15% ownership. Mm-hmm. Okay. So if this sale goes through, she can't have her job anymore. And what's really bad is that she's fired all of her siblings from working there. So they all hate her.
17: Yeah.
19: Which is why they're all ganging up and are like, sure, buy our stake in the team. Then Jeannie won't get to be the governor anymore.
17: They're like, Jeannie loses her parking spot and all those free sweatshirts she keeps getting.
19: Basically. And Jeannie's like, oh, hell no. No. I run this team. These are my things. And if you think you can play in the sandbox after having no part of this team for the last however many years, you're wrong, and I'm going to put up a legal fight for it.
17: And they all share the 17%.
19: It's a complicated trust, but essentially because of Jeannie's role with the team, from my understanding, I don't know if this is right, Mike, if what you understand, is because of where she's at within team management, she's got a little leg up. But it's all owned equally.
1: That's my understanding. Yeah.
19: It is so dramatic. It is so Succession.
17: So I just want to say this.
19: Yes.
17: Okay. Well, first thing we'd have to figure out is what's 17% of 12 billion, and then what's 1/7 of that?
19: Stop.
17: But I'm just saying, worst case scenario, this girl walks away with probably near $1 billion. So, like, even if she loses, it's not so bad for Jeannie out here, you know?
19: It's not an argument that, like, you're not wrong. Like, it feels to me, and of course, the lore of all of this is that the Lakers were this team, the most, like, beloved ownership when her dad was running it, and they just haven't been able to handle that level of success since he passed on and let her kind of run the show.
1: For sure. Yeah, no, I think spot on with everything. It's wild. I don't know what's going to happen here, but you got some big time people on the other end because, you know, Bob Iger, Josh Kushner, they got plenty of connections. They got people that they're going to make sure this gets pushed forward through. This is going to be wild how this all goes.
17: I am enthralled with this. I also want to figure out what her cut is. Why don't you have one, two, three, four, six kids, right?
19: I believe there's five, six total.
1: I did find it for you. Jeannie's third in line of the six kids. Johnny's 69, Jim is 67, she's 64. The youngest, Jesse, is 37.
19: Wow. That could be us.
1: That could be us. Why?
19: What did we do wrong? Why didn't our dad buy the Lakers in the 70s?
17: All right. If it's true that she would get first 17%, of the $12 billion and then 1/6 of that, she would walk away with $340 million.
19: Oh, I want to be clear. So the ownership, that 17.8% doesn't matter. That's like the overall ownership. She would get 1/6 of that $12.5 or whatever it is, billion dollars.
17: Oh, so
19: that's easy math.
17: She'd be doing great.
19: She'd be doing real good.
1: She's just fine. Yeah, yeah. I think she
17: loves...
1: $2
17: billion in the whole account, not so bad.
1: But I also think this is her family legacy. This is something she's done. This is something she's been around her whole life when the other siblings didn't really seem like they wanted to take a hold of it and really take an investment into it and take ownership of it. She was like, oh, I'll do this.
17: Yeah.
1: And she's been around basketball her whole life.
17: But you have to ask the question, like, you know, does that matter with ownership, even though she's like, been involved in it?
19: Mm-hmm. Yeah, it's... I'm trying to remember. So it was in 2017. She fired her brother as head of basketball operations. And then he and another brother tried to like cut her out of the board of directors.
17: Yeah.
19: But then they ultimately agreed that she could control the team. So something went on behind the scenes there too.
17: And she must be good at her job.
19: She's not bad at it, but they haven't had the winning strategy since she's fully taken over.
17: So then if I was one of the siblings, I'd be like, hey, Jeannie, this would be worth $15 billion if you didn't F it up for the last 5 years.
19: I guess. I don't know. It's LeBron just left. People are speculating this had something to do with it. Because he left with...

0: Just now, listen, if you want to know what's going on and, like, kind of get into it, just watch Running Point.
1: Are they covering it? You think they're going to cover all of this then?
0: I don't know. I mean, she's an executive producer on it, so I feel like no.
2: Probably not. And I don't know how exaggerated. I haven't watched. I watched two episodes of Running Point, and it was fun. I didn't hate it, but I just it didn't keep us. And so I don't know how directly they're comparing the family to it, but I wouldn't be surprised.
1: Yeah. It's an interesting plot point. I can tell you that.
0: Mm-hmm.
1: Did you ever watch Succession?
0: No.
1: Oh, did you, Mike?
2: No.
1: It's that will be sometimes. There's shows that are so fun to watch the roller coaster of it all that you kind of wish you had like a mini head injury to experience it again.
0: Ah, oh, yes, yes, yes.
1: That is one of those shows that I wish I could just be hit in a very specific spot and like forget like a couple pin codes because guess what? I'm going to forget them anyways.
0: It's fine. I did work for the company that it's based off of. Does that count?
1: Not even a little.
0: Oh,
1: that's not helpful at all in this scenario.
0: Okay. So. Never know.
1: No, you definitely knew before you asked, but I appreciate.
0: Hey, Brittany, we have one more minute to fill. I was just trying to help, okay?
1: I was going
0: to
1: note that. I was like, so everybody knows what she was doing.
0: This morning, this is actually kind of funny. I get this text from Jason Matheson at 8:54, and their show wraps up at 8:57, and he says, "You up?" I'm like, duh, I have children. Of course I'm up. He calls me and is like, hey, so how's it going? I'm like, you have 2 minutes to fill, don't you? He said, yes, we do. Yes, we do. Want to tell me anything? It's the oldest trick in the book.
1: Well, you look at you. You probably did better on their show than you did on ours today. So great.
0: I'll work on it.
1: Okay, cool. We still have like 3 hours.
0: Okay. I've got time.
1: When we get back, you know what? Let's talk. Drew Barrymore. Drew Barrymore is bringing up something that I think is a very basic take, but weirdly enough is kind of controversial for some. So we're going to tell you about it next on The BK Show.
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0: I don't even like wearing like a bikini around my dad. It feels weird.
1: Maybe that's just the vibe there.
0: I don't know. It's weird. Like, unless you're breastfeeding a baby, why is your boob out in front of your dad?
1: I agree. Like, I know it's cultural because they're in the Mediterranean and like that's maybe normalized there.
0: Those are American boobies. Okay.
1: I will salute them.
0: Don't give me that cultural nonsense. Those are American boobies.
3: 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My Talk 107.1. 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
11: Maybe you missed it. Maybe it was so hilarious you wanted to listen again. It's the Brittany and Kendall replay. The first hour recorded and rerun for you right now. Where talk is fun. My Talk 107.1. Everything entertainment.
12: Okay, here's the thing, Kendall Mark. Drew Barrymore, I don't know why I was going to stop there. Drew Barrymore had this take that I think was pretty mundane. I didn't know that people are very divided by this. And not upset, but they definitely has a polarizing feeling.
13: Okay.
12: Drew Barrymore was talking about she's 49 and she's not interested in finding a person. She's like, I am single. I'm very happy with my life. And I don't want to be searching for somebody. So I'm kind of done with that part right now. And to that, like, you know, the internet was very divided. Some are like, I agree. And others are like, we should always be looking for your person or a person.
13: Right.
12: And I just thought it was one of those things where I'm like, I don't think it's that crazy to verbalize. I mean, especially somebody like Drew Barrymore, where you're like, dating in general would be exhausting. You can't just go date somebody.
13: Well, here on the BK Show, we do have someone that is single.
12: Yeah.
13: That is like,
12: let's get him in here. Hey, guys. Oh, wait, it's me.
13: Hey, Brittany. It's you. But like, you say this often that you're like, I'm actually really comfortable with just being me and just having my life. And if I ever had a partner again, please have your own house.
12: Have your own house, have your own closet.
13: Have your own hobbies.
12: Have your own agenda every other weekend because I have my kid. Like, and it's funny. You know what? It's really funny, too, because I've talked to so many people who who date with 50-50 custody, right? Mm-hmm. Hopefully divorced, not just like cheating, actively cheating on your significant other. But hey,
13: to each their own.
12: That's, I love that journey for you.
13: Hey.
12: But like, it's really, I've talked to one, let's call her Emily. Emily was like, hey, watch out, because it's really hard to date people because you'll feel so worried about what they're doing when you have your kid. Like, could they be dating other people and da da da. And I haven't had that experience once in my life. Like, if, and then there's people that are like, oh, you're going to miss, like, there's, it's really funny. They're like, oh, you can only date somebody with kids because they're the only ones who will understand that you can't give up your weekends. And there's this whole lore around dating when you have kids half the time.
13: It's so funny you say these things, and I think of, like, this little crew that, like, appears in your living room and is like, hello, welcome to dating as a single mom. Here are the ground floor. Here's the ground rules. We're going to lay it all out for you.
12: I have four packets for you. Will you be dating? Will you be celibate? Will you get into yoga?
13: Yes.
12: Or are you going to now make crochet in your life? Like, okay.
13: And no, those are the only four options.
12: Those are the only four options.
13: There's no door over here. Don't look that way.
12: Don't look that way.
13: That's death.
12: It's like,
13: girl,
12: which,
13: no.
12: Hopefully you'll welcome soon by the look of you. No, it is really funny. There's all these things I never thought about.
13: No.
12: Like there is. Like, my friend Emily really struggled because when she was dating this guy who, let's call him Philip. Sorry, Phil.
13: Hey, Phil. Thanks for that news yesterday. Prince Harry news.
12: Well, she would notice that when Emily was had her kids, Philip would disappear on those weekends and real get communication silence. And she found out later he was like, couldn't be alone type. You know what I mean? Like, there's a lot of people that are like, they are not the type that can date every other weekend. She's like, well, watch out for that. And I was like,
13: I never would have even thought of that.
12: Me neither.
13: But I just haven't really like dated.
12: Yeah,
13: since
12: where you're just
13: I didn't have children.
12: All those little logistics. And then there's people that are like, oh, you know, it's easier if they don't have kids because then you can just incorporate them into your life. Mm-hmm. Or it's easier when they do have kids so they can understand that, like, hey, you're not meeting my kids for a really long time.
13: You know, I think it's so different with men and women in general, right?
12: Yeah.
13: Like, I do think
12: because of the genitalia.
13: Yes. Because X's and Y's and chromosomes. Okay. Step one.
12: Yeah.
13: Two.
12: What else?
13: But you see women, especially widows and widowers. So people in like older folks, the women, once they're widowed, they usually just stay single. They're like, no, like, so how many people do you know that are like, my husband died in 92. And you're like, oh my God. No, I didn't want to. Men immediately find a new wife.
12: Men immediately find a new wife.
13: Or a new girlfriend. Or they move in with someone. Or they like take on their, it's very interesting to me that women have the tendency of going, I had an opportunity to take care of a man for a long time, and I think I'm happy just taking care of myself.
12: But then that
13: and
12: must
13: men
12: not
13: are like, oh my God, who's going to take care of me?
12: Yeah, but that must not be true, though, for some women, because guess what? That one they're moving in with or getting married to again, they have that need to take care of this lost soul who's going.
13: Yeah.
12: I need, you know what I mean?
13: So yeah, no, it is. For sure.
12: I think there's that split thing of like, I don't know. It's funny. I've dating now for me is real laissez-faire. Like, I can't stress enough. If I go on a date with you and you're not like obsessed with me and trying to like go on another date at some point, it's just not going to happen.
13: Yeah.
12: Like,
13: I'm too busy.
12: I don't prioritize this. Like, I've got four other things that I'm going to, like, concentrate on. Now, if you are obsessed with me, like, yeah, eventually, like, maybe another open weekend we'll go on another date or whatever. But, like, when I was dating when I met my husband, it was like, I need to lock this. I need a title.
13: Yeah.
12: Because I want to have a baby. Mm-hmm. I want to get married. I want to do all of those things.
13: Mm-hmm.
12: And now it's, like, wild because you just go, I really don't care. Do not care if I went on a date with somebody and they never followed up and I never heard from them again.
13: Really?
12: Couldn't care less. I am so not emotionally invested in anybody being a significant other until it's like the perfect fit.
13: Mm-hmm.
12: And then I think I would turn on my heart of like, you're one of my people. It's that kind of vibe. But until then, you know, like,
13: we're fine.
12: It's fine because I don't foresee me, I mean, I should say this, knock on wood, is like, if I don't see me like wanting another kid, there's really no timeline, right? Mm-hmm. Like if I have that door shut.
13: Bingo.
12: And it's just me and Go-Go, and it's like, okay, if somebody adds to our life, cool. But, or if somebody I hang out with or go to a movie when Go-Go's not around, that's cool too. And like, no judgment, because people are. And like, I have different versions of lonely. Like, mm-hmm. my loneliest time in my like life is usually when I feel isolated in a room full of people. It's never when I'm alone.
13: Like, actually alone.
12: No, I'm never lonely when I'm alone mm-hmm. because I have all the voices. You know?
13: Tell me more. You know what about I mean? These voices. So when I use the example of that people, that little people who come into the room and tell you, here's all your options, like you actually
12: they're
13: hear
12: real.
13: Them.
12: Yeah.
13: Okay, cool. I was just
12: they're
13: checking.
12: Real and they're my friends and they need to start paying rent. Because guess what? Property taxes are going up.
13: They're going up, but up.
12: And you know, you have the opposite where you're around people constantly.
13: Mm-hmm.
12: And like I know sometimes Jordan goes out of town or the kids aren't there. When does it hit where you're like, I feel lonely? And I guess missing your kids is such a different...
13: Yeah, missing your kids is a different entity.
12: Because I...
13: Right?
12: Totally. Because that happens to me all the time.
13: Right. I think I'm a weird... I get lonely before someone goes.
12: You mourn them before they're gone.
13: Uh-huh. I'm really weird like that.
12: Yeah.
13: Like, that is... And then once they're gone, I'm fine.
12: Yeah.
13: It's this idea of like, okay, well, okay. And it's not anxiety. It's a mourning. It's
12: yeah.
13: so odd.
12: Yeah.
13: That is a way to do it for me. Otherwise, I don't really get lonely. I think you're right. Like, I'm overwhelmed with hands right now.
12: Yeah.
13: You know? So, like, the idea of being alone actually sounds kind of nice for a minute.
12: Are you an introvert or an extrovert? I actually don't know.
13: I don't know either.
12: I don't know either.
13: I think I'm a mixie.
12: Yeah.
13: I definitely love to go to work.
12: Yeah.
13: I love to
12: and you're
13: be
12: really,
13: around people.
12: You're really social and you're good at interacting. Mm-hmm. And I'm not, because like sometimes they have stereotypical people in their mind of an introvert, extrovert. But you also need your alone time.
13: Mm-hmm. Yeah, I get like, we often, because we talk for a living, we're very, and even before this, it was like on camera, you're very on all the time, right? We would, after work, my husband would be like, hey, you want to go to this happy hour? And I'd be like, no.
12: Mm.
13: And he was like, come on, it'll be fun. I'm like, it's not fun for me. I don't want to be on anymore.
12: Yeah.
13: Like, I'm not getting energy out of that. I would, my energy would be at home.
12: Yeah, yeah, yeah.
13: Please. But I'm also like, oh my God, there's a rave happening. I want to go. I mean, in the middle of all these sweaty bodies.
12: Yeah, yeah.
13: But I don't want to talk to anybody there. I just want to be in the presence of other people. So I don't know what I am either.
12: Yeah.
13: I have no idea. Like, my husband's more of an extrovert than I am.
12: Yeah, for sure. Your husband can enter any place and get energy off
13: like
12: of them.
13: Like you.
12: Yeah.
13: What are you?
12: Yeah, Mike. By the way, he's asking Mike.
13: Sorry. Flash my head to the right. Didn't you all know that?
14: I'm like an introvert or an extrovert, but I definitely am a introvert recharger. Like, I need my alone time badly.
12: I do.
14: And I think,
12: like,
14: Brendan, you and I are the same way.
12: Yeah, I was going to say, what's so funny is my stepdad was the first time to say that to me. He's like, that's how an introvert charges. Because, like, all of us, and I noticed that during Project Down and Dirty, you us three all need, like, a little break, mm-hmm. a little, like, lunch by ourselves and, like, be totally alone or, like, quiet in the room with somebody. Like, mm-hmm. we all recharge that way. But
13: yeah.
14: And it's wild, too. Like, I don't know, and maybe this is an only child thing, and, you know, my parents both, you know, worked. My dad would travel every single week. I truly, you know, and I'm blessed for this, and I'm grateful for this. Like, I got friends I text. I got people I talk to. For 7 years, I was living 3.5 hours away from anybody I knew and loved. I never really feel lonely.
12: Yeah.
14: Like, I was never in a situation where I felt really lonely, even when I wasn't with Sarah or I was just, you know, by myself. And I think that was a problem for me, especially when you're talking about dating.
12: Yeah.
14: Because it was like, what's the motivation when, you know, I got friends I can call, I got my parents I can talk to, and I just never really felt that motivating factor, which is why I was probably single for 7 years.
12: Yeah. Here's a question for you, Mike.
14: Yeah.
12: Do you ever get FOMO? Like, do you ever have fear of missing out? Like, if you know that everyone's going to be at a big party or a big thing, do you have?
14: Very rarely, no.
13: I always have FOMO.
12: And I never have FOMO.
13: You just want to go home.
12: I don't want to say what's that. You saw me.
13: I was like, oh, no.
12: No.
13: I know. It's wild. I love being in a restaurant full of people, but just sitting there with my best friend or my husband or my mom mm-hmm. and having an intimate conversation in a room full of people.
12: Yeah.
13: So, like, what you said about being in a room full of people by yourself is when you feel the most alone. I feel fine there.
12: That's your bread and butter.
13: Don't talk to me. It's great.
12: I want to be seen. And Kendall says, I literally only want to be seen.
13: I want to watch all of you.
12: Yes.
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18: 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Hello, everybody. Welcome to the Jason Matheson Show. I'm Jace, and right over there, say hello to America's buddy and ours. It's Colleen Lindstrom.
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